0: to tell you last week. I wasn't trying to take anything away from those kids, those Hawkeyes who came out and beat Michigan for the first time in Ann Arbor since like 1975 or whatever it was. That's the type of records that are falling at this point. It was another one today for Michigan to lose in Minnesota for the first time since 20 years before I was born. This is a bad football team. It's a bad football team. And I understand that those kids from Iowa made that last second play. But the opener against Western Michigan, that was a warning sign. It wasn't luck. It was a warning sign. It showed you just what was to come. Because Michigan has been outcoached in every game they have played this season. And the most concerning thing about it is there's nothing to build on. There's no foundation. Kyle Whittingham was hired to bring respectability back to this program. Because I'll remind you, the last head coach ended up in jail, all right? The head coach before that got a 10-year show cause penalty to never play coach of college football again, all right? Mind you, he's 0-4, or staring down the barrel 0-4 coming up down this week. And we'll talk about the NFL at the bottom of the hour as Padres and Brewers get started and all of that. But the problem is with this Michigan team is everything, and it starts at the top. I mean, this team, when the NFL draft comes, there are going to be guys that get picked from this team. And you're going to look back and say, wait, why was it so bad? I'll tell you why it was so bad. Procedural penalties, delays of game, just poor special teams. I mean, first drive of the game, you got a defensive pass interference that gives Minnesota a touchdown. Minnesota's quarterback had two interceptions in this game, and they won going away. This is a bad football team, and they're not disciplined at all. And I tell you this, it reminds me of this because I said when I wanted Michigan football to hire their next head coach, I was doing a show with Monty Bolaños from Fox Sports Radio. I said I wanted to be somebody I've never heard of before. And you know me, Saturdays, I'm watching college football all up and down. But yeah, full disclosure, I had never heard of Kurt Cignetti before he took the job at Indiana and said, Google me. All right? I had never heard of Bob Chesney before he took the job at UCLA and has them humming, the best team in LA, like we said last week. I had heard of Kyle Whittingham, and what I had heard of Kyle Whittingham was that they were ready to push him out the door at Utah. You know what this is? This is when the Pistons hired Monty Williams. Monty Williams did not want to coach NBA basketball. However, they offered him so much money, you couldn't turn it down. The same, he just couldn't turn it down. And now he is in way over his head. We got a JV coach for a varsity league, and he looks like a guy who's been stuck in the mountains of Utah for 20 years, and that's what he thought was going to work in the Big Ten. And no, sure, every so often he could coach a team up. They can get a big win. They'll be in the top 25 when that Utah team. They can beat Power 5 teams or now Power 4 teams. But when you're playing a Power 4 team every week, this is what it looks like. This is, and it's just there's
1: so you're so you're
0: back.
1: Saying so you're saying Underwood, he's been undercoached and he's been set up for failure because this is part of a larger conversation, which is obviously you got to give them not Michigan football getting a mulligan here because of the expectations year in year out the Big House, but the idea that they had to emergency replace Moore and Underwood was his guy, and this is again a guy who didn't originally come from the Michigan scout team, if you will, from pre-flop. Then you add in what you just said. The question now remains moving forward. What do they learn? Because if it's a combination of this guy not loving ball and not being committed to the program, that's one thing. But it also begs the question, if you bring in coach with not his quarterback asset in this NIL world, you're cooked, Jerry. You are more than cooked. And they're not the only team you can pick on for that. And very few clubs are in the Dan Lanning Oregon preparation mode where their guy goes out and they got Raiola ready to rock.
0: Yeah, I mean, I just go back. I posted it today. Michigan barely even recruited who's like fourth in the Heisman odds right now, C.J. Carr. They barely even recruited. They just expected him to come to the school. And Tommy Rees made the great point when he was recruiting him to Notre Dame. You should be the only quarterback on Michigan's list. And sure enough, they miss. But the problem is, to your point, Bryce Underwood's been vastly undercoached. It's like having a Ferrari and never changing the oil. Right? It's like, what are you doing?
1: If he can run the ball better than clearly not telegraph passes, why are we catering a game plan to his skill set? He's clearly a dual threat and a very exceptional athlete. But what's not working is a normal, essentially, I guess, pocket traditional maybe approach with him that they're forcing. Yeah, it's college football where this is the land of play to your quarterback skill set. I'm not feeling that with Underwood, so I'm sort of with you, but I'm also frustrated as a whole because this is a team, Martin, that's better. The sport is better when they are competent. It's a really derailing thought here on October 3rd. I don't even know if I can find them on Underdog to make the playoff right now. I don't even know if they're listed,
0: What I remember you told me last week. You're like, well, what if this team goes on a run, makes the playoff? I said, this team's not making a playoff. There's no way this team
1: I was a believer. I thought that the defense, and again, we said this off air because we're boys, we talk. The idea that this team just could not run the ball down Minnesota's jugular today is incredibly frustrating. Because what'd you say Minnesota quarterback did? Not much. Yeah. Not much.
0: Pick six, mind you. And thank God the linebacker scored on the play, because if he hadn't, Michigan was not going to score a touchdown. This offense is anemic. This offense is atrocious. You know what? Let's pivot now and let's talk about two good teams.
1: Yeah.
0: Because the Atlanta Braves and the Los Angeles Dodgers, everything was humming in a super hot L.A., right? Apparently it's 100 and some degrees out there at first pitch. And the Dodgers' bats were hot until Tanner Scott comes in out the bullpen, and then all of a sudden you got the tying run at bat in the top of the ninth inning. I mean, it was a clutch-em time in L.A.
1: It's interesting because this was a game that showed you a few things. It showed you confidence from an Atlanta perspective, or just an opponent of the Dodgers here on this run, that they can be got to at the top of the lineup. And the idea that Teoscar, Kyle, Muncy, those, you can get three homers like that, two of those solo, that output in the bottom half is not going to happen very often.
0: They're,
1: right?
0: They were ready to run Kyle Tucker out of town just 3 weeks ago, trust me.
1: Yeah, but the question I want to throw to you is Roberts is notorious, Martin, for overthinking the room. Before he got this back-to-back moment, he was the guy that there was a lot of gripes about his situational decision-making, particularly when he walked out to the mound. I mean, I'm watching that ninth inning. I'm not sweating the over-under at 8.5 all of a sudden off a walker and a two-run ya-ya. And multiple trips to the mound. I'm like, this is just overthought by Robertson. You take out Tanner Scott. My question to you is there a world where too many assets for Davey Roberts backfires the more we get deeper into this playoffs?
0: I don't think you can have enough assets to the point. I think he's trying to figure out who's going to close games for him.
1: Well, you can mismanage them. That's what I'm saying. Right. There's an opportunity to mismanage. He almost mismanaged a 5-1 packet in lethargic offensive effort for the Braves. And I kind of marvel at the decision making. He got away with it today. You can't get away with that against the Brewers or the Padres, in my humble opinion.
0: No, you definitely can't, and I am very interested to see how long of a leash Tanner Scott has throughout this postseason, because he brought him in a situation. He was supposed to close games for this team all year. You bring him in a non-save situation, and it's never good when that guy makes it now a save situation. Yeah, that's not what you're looking for, especially when you watch, like, the White Sox earlier today. They put their closer out there. Oh, you don't want a four-out save? Why not? Let's just go ahead and run him out there and keep good arms on the mound. You had Skubal, who was pitching incredible almost the entire game, save maybe one bad pitch that went over the fence, but the rest of it was he just sat 15 guys in a row down. So that's going to be the key for the Dodgers, is you're starting pitching, going ahead and eliminating some of these decisions for Dave Roberts, to your point.
1: But Martin, I mean, okay, so obviously starts with Vesia. He gives up the single to Acuna and the two-run homer comes. But then he goes out, and then he goes to Evan Phillips. I mean, that's the gripe I have. You're one out away, and you're going to go put pressure. I mean, human nature, there's not that many Mason Millers.
0: Nope.
1: There's just not that many that can come in. It doesn't matter. This is why playoff baseball is so fascinating, because it's a true 27 outs. It was just interesting that happened, because as soon as Phillips comes in and he throws a walk, oh boy, here we go. I mean, they were that close. And then there was a meatball thrown to Austin Riley that he didn't swing at.
0: Very close.
1: Just saying.
0: Close.
1: Just
0: very
1: saying.
0: Close. For just saying. All those people who were sweating because of the heat in L.A. today, sweating for another reason entirely, and that's, did Doc Roberts just rear his ugly head again? Because for the last two seasons, he's been pushing just about what it felt like every right button in the postseason, and everything was coming up him. And now in game one of your three-peat challenge, it's like, oh, boy, here we go. Now, speaking of your team, the San Diego Padres, put on a show in the wild card round. They have first pitch in about 20 minutes. We'll talk about them coming up next. NFL at the bottom of the hour. There's no time like October. NLDS is here, streaming live on Fox 1, and that's how I'm watching it. The Braves against the Dodgers, the Padres taking on the top-seeded Brewers. Win, you're one step closer to the World Series. Lose it, your season is over. This is postseason baseball at its best, the kind of October magic that doesn't wait for the recap. Here's the good news. You can catch every pitch, every swing, every walk-off, like the Braves almost had today, live streaming on Fox 1. Catch the Braves versus the Dodgers and the Padres versus the Brewers live on Fox 1. No time like October, no better place to stream the magic than Fox 1.
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0: desperate enough and horny enough to bring Jim Harbaugh in, that means they face a full season suspension, meaning that you can sign Jim Harbaugh. He is allowed to sign with any university. However, unless there's some kind of legal wrangling that goes on, Harbaugh would sign and then have to miss a season. He would also have to deal with a bunch of rules and regulations that other schools don't have to, as they would have government oversight, crippling restrictions in recruiting and practice time, travel, all that. And oh, by the way, by the time the show cause penalty expires, Jim Harbaugh will be in his mid-70s. So his path back to a college campus, and it's not going well right now in the NFL with the Chargers, but his path back to college, it's...
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1: 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Stu Gotts and Company. Live. Covino and Rich. The Odd Couple with Rob Parker and Kelvin Washington. The Jason Smith Show with Mike Harmon. 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
5: 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You want to get your takes into the show. Alex, right now on Underdog, Kenneth Walker, over 2.5. Right now on Underdog, higher. 2.5 receptions for Kenneth Walker is trending at 59%. I guess they're going to try to get him involved in the run game because it is a Fox Sports Football Saturday presented by Underdog. 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Now, we'll talk more about the Chiefs-Raiders game after we kick it to Dan Byer for the update. But first, Alex, I do want to get your thoughts on the record as your San Diego Padres, your hometown team, the ones that I saw you post your clip from high school interviewing
6: Trevor Hoffman.
5: Trevor Hoffman. Yes, right, absolutely. So you're locked in to the Padres. This is your team. This is your squad. What are their chances?
6: Oh, they got an unbelievable opportunity here to run the table, Martin. I mean, to have the season they had, which was very win-loss, very .500, and then hit the timing hot. Very similar on the other side of the bracket here with the Chicago White Sox, right? I mean, there's something to be said. I like the comp of the wild card throwback sixth seed in the NFL. Remember the New York Football Giants were that a couple of times on a deep run. The Packers with Rodgers, the one time he has a Super Bowl. There's something about a wild card team getting hot, and then the expectation and the pressure of a Dodgers LA, not getting ahead of myself here because the Brewers are a real competitor, but there's something about David versus Goliath. And you saw Petco Park, my man. It was humming. This is a place I was born and raised that does not get credit for things much more than weather and California burritos. And we got to start talking about these fans as a real home field advantage, Martin. What say you?
5: You see.

0: And especially in those freeway series, as they call it, when the Dodgers go down to San Diego, you've seen in different wild card and divisional rounds in the past, they are mad out there. It is madness in San Diego. It's the only team left, all due respect. And San Diego is not. It's not a small place. It's like the seventh largest metro in the United States, and they are the Chargers up and left, and now that team feels like, especially when they're humming. I mean, especially in the game two of that wild card series against the Cubs, how do you see, holy sheets, and then Gavin Sheets hits a home run? Like, is this a Disney movie or baseball? Like, this is incredible.
1: Tell them. And that's the beautiful thing and the romantic thing about the sport is when you got guys like Sheets and you have stars that show up both in the dugout like Machado's been, and he's been doing it, of course, at the plate. And then you have Tatis with a first pitch. How you doing? I mean, it just begs the question, can the belief continue? And I love the... If you saw a little bit of their celebration, it's very much a brick by brick. They're building a castle, Martin. They're building a castle. I like when teams have objectives and goals and they're speaking to them every single win of every single series. There's small elements to baseball, just like you can't stress yourself out in a dugout enough to turn it around. You have to play with joy. And right now, I'm seeing two teams in particular play with joy. Padres and White Sox. Not saying you want to go on underdog and do an exacta, but it's something to think about on October 3rd here as we look at the bracket narrowing day by day.
0: As Munetaka Murakami said, 100. I'm with you. I 100% agree. They look like they're having fun. And it was also juxtaposed with the Astros looking absolutely miserable. Like, they're like, wait, do we really have to play this postseason series? I'd rather not. But if you flip it back to the Padres and that Cubs series, what do you need to win in the postseason? You talked about it with the Dodgers a bit. You need good pitching, and you need your stars to show up. Pete Crow Armstrong, absent for the entire series. I get it was only two games, but 0-for-7 with one walk is not going to get it done any day of the week, especially when it's the last two games of the year. To your point, Tatis, boom, I'll take that 1-0 San Diego before everybody's even sitting down. Then you see the way that Machado was playing, the way that Tatis is playing, and then the back, Xander Bogaerts. Like, these guys are really stepping up at the time when you need the most, and you alluded to it earlier, that back half of the season heat, right? They're playing their best ball at the right time. You don't want to go on that winning streak in the early part of the season. You want that heat to come at the end, so when you hit the postseason, you're really starting to run and you're really starting to roll. And that's what it feels like the Padres are doing. You're finding Michael King just shoving Tatis,
1: honestly,
0: homering.
1: Pavetta, I mean, just dogs. We got Robbie Ray on the bump today. But it begs the question, too, when you look at the optics of the idea that you just do not want to get to the Padres bullpen down a run. Versus the idea, Martin, that you are sprinting to get to that Dodgers bullpen.
0: Oh, yeah.
1: You don't want that starting pitching to cook for L.A. But that's going to really, what to me, it's going to come down to this entire postseason. Can the Padres get to the sixth, seventh inning up a run, and then we know what they do when they hand it off to one of the best pens in the game. But very exciting time in the land of Ron Burgundy, my man.
0: And you walk up, you see Mason Miller, his entrance video. Like, having a great closer is almost like having a great quarterback and kicker in late games. It's like, it's because, you know, if all I got to do is get in range. If I could just get in range, it's over. Light the cannons. We're going home. We had fun, you know, and just go ahead. Keep that bat on your shoulder, buddy, because you're not going to be able to do anything with it. And Mason Miller is like one of the best, if not the best closer in the game. We'll see how he pitches this postseason. But to your point, you feel absolutely positively great. Go start the car, babe. Mason Miller's about to take the mound. We'll be out of here in 9 pitches.
1: It's actually wild to think. Yeah, where was I the last time the Padres got to the dance? I was in third grade, and I got a B-minus joke that my third grade teacher had tickets to Game 5, and thanks to Scott Brosius, there was no Game 5. Not that this Yankees team, who's got a very, very tough challenge with the Rays here, down 1-0 and a pitcher's duel ahead of them. But if it's Padres Yankees, you better believe I'm in there. I'm in there in New York, and I'm wearing Padres colors. It's an exciting time, but a lot of ball left.
0: In just a moment, we're going to do the 3-0 team you don't believe in. Because, look, they got the Vikings, 49ers, Bills, Chiefs, and Raiders. One of those teams guaranteed to lose as the Chiefs and Raiders square off this weekend. But there's a little bit of Fugazi in just about every one of these teams. But I tell you what, there is no Fugazi at all in Dan Beyer. Update us on everything going on. Dan, how you doing?
2: Martin, doing well. Not as well the Tampa Bay Rays right now. They're no hitting the New York Yankees. Top of the seventh, Drew Rasmussen has not allowed a hit. It's 1-0 in favor of Tampa. In fact, Rasmussen has struck out 10 Yankees so far with two outs at the top of the seventh. It's a 1-0 Rays lead over the Yankees. The Rays got their lone run on a Jonathan Aranda solo home run in the third inning. Earlier today, you mentioned what happened. White Sox topped the Guardians 3-0. Dodgers got three home runs in a 5-3 victory over the Braves. Turek Skubal going six, striking out seven, and allowing one earned. Taking a look at what's happening in college football right now at the Coliseum in Los Angeles, Washington leads number 18 USC by a count of 7-3, 2 minutes gone by in the second quarter. 10th-ranked BYU and TCU tied up at seven as they near the half, while Miami ranked fourth in the country at Clemson, up 10-3 on the Tigers at the end of the first quarter. In a game you can see right now on Fox, Colorado leads number 12 Texas Tech 7-3, 22nd-ranked Boise State up 14-0 on Utah State early in the second. And that one, Boise State up 14-0 in that one. Indiana up 7-0 on Rutgers late in the first quarter in Big Ten play. LSU in a conference game against McNeese, 11th-ranked Tigers up 14-0. Now from earlier today, what a day it was for the Alabama Crimson Tide and Keelan Russell.
3: Brown goes out of the backfield, slant, caught, Rico Scott, another touchdown grab on another perfect throw from Keelan Russell, and the Tide makes it a 48-23 lead with 12:02 to go.
2: The extra point would be good. 56-23 was the final. Chris Stewart from Learfield. Guys, notice how quickly those cowbells ended. Like right away. Hey, and then Keelan Russell ends up getting the ball into the end zone. Alabama rolls as the 7th-ranked Tide win by 33. 25th-ranked Missouri routed number 8 Florida today in the SEC. 45-17, while number 2 Georgia took care of Vanderbilt 38-14. 5th-ranked Ohio State won at number 14 Iowa 31-14. Notre Dame a winner against North Carolina on the road in Chapel Hill. 3rd-ranked Irish win 37-26. Kentucky needed overtime, but got past South Carolina 35-34. Wildcats ranked 24th in the country. 17th-ranked Tennessee, a winner against Auburn 24-14. And I didn't put it in the top of the hour because they're not ranked. If you want it in the bottom of the hour, I'll do it, Martin.
0: You don't have to if you don't want to, pal. Trust me. I'm not telling you how you do the job, but that was bad. It was so bad, Dan. It's so bad.
2: I'll throw it back to you. How about that?
0: Thank you. I appreciate that. Hey, fun fact, Alex Monaco. Did you know this? Bill Belichick has been a 10-point underdog 6 times in a combined 470 games across the NFL and college. Today was his biggest spread ever. He was a 21-point dog against North Carolina, against Notre Dame. And they did cover. He's 6-0 against the spread, now 2-4 straight up in those moments. You may be surprised to know that prior to starting college football, he was 2-2 straight up in those moments. And now,
1: I love that stat. Hey, it got a little dicey there with that weather, and then the kick return to start the third quarter. I was hoping for a Christmas miracle, but it was good to see him cover.
0: Martin Weiss, Alex Monaco here from the Fox Sports Radio Studios, presented by Underdog. Football is back, and Underdogs Keep Your Million starts with you and a million dollar stack. Make your picks, survive 20 rounds, whatever's left is yours. Underdog, unleash your dog. Speaking of Underdog, I was talking about Kenneth Walker about 10 minutes ago. He now is trading at 62%. To have a rush or receiving touchdown. The Chiefs did say they were going to kind of limit Kenneth Walker a bit going into the Miami game and some of these games because Kenneth Walker was running left, right, and center through the first 2 weeks of the season. But I want to use that as an introduction here to ask you, which one of these 3-0 teams, if you had to pick one, and maybe there's none. Tell me there's none if you think so. But which one of these do you think that record is just a little bit fool's gold? You got the Vikings, the 49ers, the Bills, the Chiefs, or the Raiders?
1: It's so easy to say the Raiders, but I'm going to go with Minnesota here and talk this out with you. I mean, I have not seen a masterclass on one side of the football like what Brian Flores has done, Martin, through 3 weeks of work, and his ex coming up here on the eve of the Miami double-digit spread. I got big questions about K1. I got real, real questions. But the idea that they're undefeated in this division, and they've had Green Bay, they've beat both Bays, and they dang near just shut out. They went Drew Rasmussen on them in Chicago. I mean, incomprehensible. So I am just marveling at how they're winning football games. That's what good, well-coached teams do. The combination of Kevin and Brian, I mean, it might be the best 1-2 punch we've seen in quite some time. I just don't know. I don't know if I believe in Kyler. But I got to throw it back to you because two of those teams we may have expected to be there in Kansas City and Buffalo. But it is worth talking out this Raiders team. But they're winning games, man. And Kubiak looks like he is he comes from the camp of Mike McDonald. We're over-preparing. We're Tom Coughlin early, if you will.
0: Yeah, I actually think the Raiders' record is really reflective of the way they've played. Like, to your point, the Vikings have the worst offense in football, period, stop. Now, I'll give a little grace because you did lose your starting quarterback on the first drive of the season. He's getting working back into form. And it you have to give credit to Kevin O'Connell because it seems like no matter who he starts at quarterback, he's going to field a competitive team. That is not true for a lot of teams in the NFL. That is not true for a lot of coaches in the NFL. And we're just going to see to the point how it works with Tampa Bay this week against Green Bay with Jalen Daniels starting, former Kansas quarterback, undrafted free agent, made the team out of camp. Okay, Jake Browning still looking for a job because he said, no, somebody else will sign me. I don't need to. He's still looking for a job. Beat him out in camp. But I do have to say, honestly, in terms of the 3-0, has been legit. But going forward, I am so concerned about the San Francisco 49ers.
1: Ooh.
0: I know those have been your guys. I know that you try to talk me into them every week. The only problem is, you know, we do this show every Saturday, and they, just about somebody else gets hurt. 2-3 people get hurt in between our shows. Every single week, this team is putting somebody on IR to the point where they sign Matthew Judon to try to not replace Nick Bosa, because who could, but to just take some reps at defensive end. They're signing Brandon Cooks off of practice squads. They're raiding practice squads in week 4. Brock Purdy,
1: good.
0: To the point, I think, is playing the best football that a quarterback is playing in the NFL, period, stop. I know that we saw Josh Allen have two turnovers and 2 1-yard rushing touchdowns against the lowly Chargers. So, of course, his MVP odds have to skyrocket. I mean, that's ridiculous. You know, went from 6-1 to like 2.5-1 and didn't even play well. But Brock Purdy, to me, he hasn't been sacked yet this year, Alex. And that's with missing Mike Evans for a period of time, Kittle in and out of the lineup, these guys in and out of the lineup. Brock Purdy's been rock solid throughout 3 weeks of football.
1: It's impeccable work. You said it best. It's his best, without question, start to the season, and he's out the gate cooking. The question remains, with the injuries, we're almost used to it at this point. It's like, who's going to be on this bus in December? We don't know, but it's likely, knock on wood, not going to be a fully healthy team. It's just for some reason they have this. Having said that, if you have Purdy healthy and you have the best version of Shanahan, do you think this is a team with Purdy healthy that can run the table with Brock Purdy pending who he's throwing to? Now, I know they're a different team, kind of like T.J. Watt on the defense side with the Steelers, with Trent Williams in the lineup at left tackle and not. But, you know, hoping that he's got his number one blocker, where are we at with Purdy? I mean, there are only a couple teams averaging, Martin, over 30 points per game through 3 weeks, through a month of football almost. And it's this team being one of them. And we know that they've been well coached defensively. So it's scary hours if they can stay healthy. The market hasn't fully bought into it yet if you look at futures numbers. But they got to be, to your point, worth talking out. Do they stay this prominent with that looming?
0: And that's my fear. That's my fear is that I'm not a substation guy, but I do think that you hear about these teams that are practicing hard every day. The Lions, the 49ers, and what are they in general? Hurt. You know what I'm saying? The more you play football, the more hurt you're going to be. It's just one of the factors of life. It's like the more you drill for oil, the worse the ground around it is going to be. This is not really a safe way to do it, right? There's not really a safe way to play football. And the 49ers, to the point, they have been able to limit McCaffrey through these 3 weeks, which I find good for the future, right? That's big, because most of the time it was McCaffrey left, McCaffrey right, McCaffrey up the middle. Oh, wait, all right, let's check it down to McCaffrey and make it happen. But the way that Brock has been playing, if they can stay healthy, I do think they're going to be able to make a decent competition in the NFC West, right? It's still a very tough division, even though the Rams sitting at 1-2. And I put the massive jinx on the Seahawks last week, saying, of course, you have to take them -7.5 against a backup quarterback. What do I know? But I do think that ultimately, just the health of this team is going to end up biting them in the butt. Not like it does every single year, because we see them progress at times, but like it did last year, I think the health of this team is eventually going to be its downfall. I do think, to your point about you made about the Vikings, I think they're going to figure it out offensively. If not to the worst offense in the league, to 15th or so. And if you got the 15th or so ranked offense and a fifth-ranked defense, you know, fifth and below-ranked defense, you're looking pretty good.
1: Do you feel like the Vikings, if they start clicking on offense, and this wouldn't be the work to test it, I know JJ's out, do you think this is a Super Bowl sleeper? I mean, you want to talk about getting ahead of value here. We already know what they can be on one side, and we already know how pissed off for greatness they are off this Sammy Darnold. We had 14 wins, but we couldn't beat the Lions, so we're going to move off you type energy they're carrying. I mean, I have not talked myself into it for a second, but they're 25-1, depending where you shop.
0: Yeah, I can't go that far. I can't quite go that far, because I ultimately think that team is going to have an uphill climb to make the playoffs. It'll be really dependent on what happens Sunday night, as the Lions are playing in Bank of America Stadium in Carolina, and it's supposed to be what's supposed to be a rain-filled slop fest.
1: If well, the let me Lions ask you though, real
0: that
1: quick,
0: up and down, Martin, to your point, that 25-1 is going to shrink.
1: It is. Well, they beat Miami, as they should, and they should beat New Orleans. Not that they will, but they should, and they probably should beat the Colts in a dome off at their place at home in Minny. I mean, then they go to Detroit to establish dominance in the division with Caleb and his injury. We don't know where we're at. It's just a very it's an interesting team to talk about, but I can't do it until we see the offense humming. But trivia question for you, though, just throwing it your way. You had to look, and last year was the Bears, number mm-hmm. one team in turnover differential. If you had to guess which undefeated team we have not talked about yet, that's leading the league in turnover differential, who is it?
0: I know who it is. It is your Las Vegas Raiders.
1: Isn't that something, Martin?
0: It really is. And that's part of the reason why I'm not just ready to just be like, the Raiders are fluky, the Raiders are ridiculous. I know that turnovers aren't something that you can, like, bank on week to week to week, but I do find a ton of value in the fact that you are forcing the ball on the ground. You know what I'm saying? Like, force fumbles and tip ball interceptions are like, those to me do carry a lot of weight. And when I'm looking at Kirk Cousins, who's a veteran at quarterback, and N'Kobe Dean has been a missile at middle linebacker for this team since week one started. But to that point, let's take a quick break and find out who needs it more. Martin and Monica, Fox Sports Radio.
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14: All right. I do. If you listen to this show, Kelvin and I talked about it. Kelvin thought he had the backing of Jim Nance and thought he would return, correct? I don't want to miss
15: Kelvin. Well, yeah, more bigger, I thought. CBS, I didn't think they would want to look like bad guys, you know, like leave him when he's down. So
14: but
15: I thought
14: maybe you said that Jim Nance, too, would.
15: Yeah, I was saying if Jim Nance says that's my guy, then CBS would say, then all right, we're going to give him a shot.
14: 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I never thought he was coming back. And we're living a different time. People frown on drunk driving. You're driving around with an open container. This is not coming from dinner. You know what I mean? And maybe you can make that case that you have one too many and you know, or something. But with Lyft and Uber and all the other ways, there's no reason you should get in a car and you're driving around with an open container. So this is easy to me. CBS basically said, no Romo. That's what they said. No Romo. And they moved off of him. This is not a shock. I gave you, go back and you can watch the show that we talked about this when it's originally happened about a month ago. And I said they had three reasons to get rid of Tony Romo. No Romo is what CBS said. And for good reason. Number one.
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17: Timing is a real thing in baseball. So when the Cubs played San Diego in April and June, they crushed them. 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That's not the same Padre team. Okay, they are on fire. Since September 1st, a month, the Padres lead baseball in wins, runs, OPS, batting average. I mean, they're hitting almost 290 as a team. So, I mean, and also, the Cubs did themselves no favors. The Cubs lost four of their last six games, so there goes Wrigley Field. So the Padres and the Brewers should be a much better series because the Brewers, although they don't have a ton of power, they have elite, strong pitching, and you need that to defuse San Diego. So they've got an ace or two there.
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0: Coming to you live from the Fox Sports Radio studios, Martin Weiss, Alex Monaco, Martin and Monaco. I tell you what, just saw, you got to love it, Alex, when you see a major leaguer make a little league mistake. You can't make the last out of the inning at third base, Austin Wells. What are you doing?
1: Oh, my gosh. Is that frustrating? No base runner all game, and you're out on the base pass? I'm pulling my fro out on the radio.
0: I mean, I tell you, Yankees, Austin Wells hit one down the line. Fair ball, first hit of the game, gets thrown out at third base by a mile. He was not close by any stretch of the imagination. And he just had to be thinking as he was rounding third, like, oh, man, I have made a grave mistake. He needed that to work. Now let's go ahead and try to play a little game of who needs it more. Garrett, what's up, man?
2: All right, let's play a little NFL films for this one. Since we're talking about baseball, let's start with baseball. There's a few teams in the playoffs right now that have never won a World Series. Obviously, it's been a long time since the Yankees and a couple of these other teams have, but the Padres, Brewers, and Rays all have never won a World Series. Which one of those three teams needs a ring more?
0: Alex, you take it.
1: I'd say San Diego, but look, it's going to be 73 degrees tomorrow, the next day, and we're living nice down there. I would throw it to Tampa in the sense of the new stadium. Now, obviously, to my San Diego folk, I got to go Padres. But if we're looking at it completely objectively, you got to go Milwaukee, man. Die hard city for their sports.
0: Get out of here.
1: A lot of suffering. A lot of suffering in Milwaukee.
0: I'm not saying it's not, but the Padres need this more than anybody. You got Machado, you got Tatis, and you got Mason Miller. They need it more than anybody, because when are you going to have talent like this on your roster again? I'm not sure. Garrett?
2: It's tough to decide between those teams. I was just in San Diego the other day, though, and those fans are ravenous. They really want it bad, so got to get that to San Diego. Let's go to football. A couple guys who are couple veterans who are on different teams this year. Which one of these guys needs some wins and needs a really good season to keep their job? Kirk Cousins or Kyler Murray? Alex, what do you think? Or Martin?
1: Kyler
2: Martin,
1: Murray.
2: You go first. Martin, you go first this time.
0: Yeah, for me, it is going to be Kyler Murray by a long shot. Not because he's going to keep this Minnesota job. It's because he's got to have a job anywhere, somewhere by the end of this thing. Kirk Cousins, we all know, they're 3-0, but he's a dead man walking. Because Fernando Mendoza is going to get reps this season at some point, unless the Raiders go 17-0. Kyler Murray might not finish the season as a Viking starter if it looks more like he did at Tampa Bay.
1: I don't know who's swooped more money in the world, Danny Ocean in Ocean's 11 or Kirk Cousins from the National Football League. It's got to be Kyler Murray. Kirk Cousins got nothing else to prove, baby. K1, to your point, still in his prime.
2: Beautiful. Let's stay in the NFL. We got a big game this weekend. I guess you could call it a big game with a couple of disappointing teams. The 1-2 Cowboys are playing at 0-3 Houston. I know you guys have talked about it a little bit already, but which of these two teams needs it more? Alex?
1: The Houston Texans, Garrett. Goodness gracious. It's the battle of the state, of course. But, I mean, this team had a pre-flop 9.5 win total. In fact, I think the only team, Martin, correct me if I'm wrong, to in at least recent memory, go 0-3 and run the table. They have to have this game, or you will see a massive change in Houston.
0: So I disagree. I don't think that you'll see massive change in Houston if they just lose this. But to the point, if they continue on this type of stretch, you definitely will. The Cowboys need this more because the Cowboys have Super Bowl aspirations just about every year. Brian Schottenheimer said it. Jerry's 84. That's why we made the trade for Joey Porter Jr. And again, they made the second in-season trade for defensive help. They have Christian Parker and his Cartier glasses at 34 years old coordinating that defense. They've got to look better than they did, and especially because they were this freaking close to being 2-1 in Rio.
2: You want to sneak another one in? We got 5-0 teams, Georgia and Alabama, facing off next week. Which of those two teams needs it more, Martin?
0: Georgia does, because Georgia has played nobody all year. Their closest was Vanderbilt. We just saw Alabama put the stank to Mississippi State, another classic Martin Jinks. Keelan Russell is a baller.
1: I'm going Alabama because I want to see them say, we want to assert dominance at the top of the entire chart after what we just did to your boy in Mississippi State. It's a statement next week yet again for DeBoer and the Crimson Tide.
0: Coming up next, we'll dive more into some NFL football as well as Major League. We are sports. All good.
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6: If you had to make the deal today, would you sign Drake May to a big extension? 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
10: I don't know if his shoulder's still bothering him. I don't know when he got hurt with that shoulder. Ray, maybe you could find that out, because I have been bringing this up ad nauseum of look at the five games, look at the postseason last year, not just the Super Bowl. Something was off there. I don't know if his shoulder is bothering him, but this is an issue. Now, you can say he doesn't have A.J. Brown. He had Stephon Diggs last year, but I don't think he had, you know, a typical number one wide receiver, and he still made it work. Yeah, Ray?
11: I'm seeing he hurt his shoulder in the AFC Championship game against the Broncos.
10: Okay, so then what does that mean for the, you know, previous games where he didn't play well? Here's Mike Vrabel, his head coach, on the struggles of Drake May, and is there any issue, tension between coach and quarterback?
12: Greg Hill said this morning that he had heard that there is an issue between you and Drake May. Are there any issues?
13: He heard from unnamed sources. Let me just tell you why I'm here. I'm here because Drake was the quarterback. Believe it or not, I had choices to where I wanted to coach. I wanted to coach here because Drake was the quarterback. So,
10: and he did finish runner-up in the MVP, and he did get to a Super Bowl. That is a great payoff. If you're Mike Vrabel and you're not sure where you want to go, do you want to follow kind of in the shadow of Bill Belichick? And he wasn't afraid because maybe he had found his Tom Brady and Drake May. And maybe he still has. But there's something wrong with the situation.
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6: Boy, this is going to be an apology day. And not for me.
14: Come on, Var. Mr. Pittsburgh, Mr. A. Cleveland can't do it. Yes. They can't win.
6: Say sorry.
15: They needed Joey Porter Jr. on defense.
14: Oh, here we go.
15: They were busting coverages. But you know what? Pittsburgh's offense is... Their offense was so bad in the first half. Did y'all see the way the lady questioned Mike McCarthy when he was going into the locker room?
6: Oh, yeah.
15: Did y'all see the interview?
6: Kaylee Hartung. Yeah.
15: She gave him the hard tongue, all right.
6: Damn.
15: I mean, she went at him. Mike, why is your offense struggling so bad? Well, what is plaguing you? Mike's like, hey, I don't know.
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0: Here's what you need to know.
1: The Tampa Bay Rays lead the New York Yankees by a score of 1-0 in the bottom of the eighth inning of the game one of the American League Divisional Series. Rays starter Drew Rasmussen took a no-hitter into the top of the eighth inning, broken up by Austin Wells on a double, but it's the only hit that the Yankees have the entire game. Rays on top of the Yankees, 1-0 right now in the bottom of the eighth inning. Other playoff game going on in baseball right now. Brewers and Padres scoreless in the top of the second in Milwaukee. White Sox beat the Guardians 3-0. Dodgers took out the Braves in their game 1-5-3. In college football right now, Miami, ranked fourth in the country, leads Clemson 17-3 with about 6 minutes to go until halftime. Number 10, BYU tied with TCU at 7 apiece, nearing actually about 5 minutes gone by in the third quarter in that contest. Colorado leads Texas Tech 7-3, nearing half. Red Raiders come into the game at ranked 12th. Missouri upset number 8 Florida today, 45-17. Ohio State beat Iowa, 31-14.
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3: Martin Weiss, Alex Monaco, broadcasting live from the Fox Sports Radio studios on a Fox Sports Football Saturday, with a big-time baseball going on as well, as Alex doing a radio show with two eyes glued to Padres Brewers. I know it. It's okay.
4: Hey, let's go, Bogey. Beat out a little grounder. That's what we're talking about. Small ball. Gotta love it. Gotta
3: especially
4: love it.
3: Especially when you got Mizorowski on the mound. You got to get it however you can.
4: Have to.
3: And Yankees also trying to get however they can. But Austin Wells, you're the catcher, pal. Slow down. Stop at second. What are you doing making a third out of the inning at third base? It's ridiculous.
4: What was going on there with the third base coach? Was that a full wind? Was it a half wind? What are we doing?
3: I mean,
4: even just the thought to be aggressive there. This is not rounding third. This is rounding second. You just said it with your catcher. MLB The Show, speed 64. Back to you.
3: Very tough. And Washington just punched it into the end zone. I'm keeping my eye on the disaster in Southern California. Pray for my homies. Nothing's wrong with them except it's really hot, and USC might be just terrible. Okay,
4: USC. Well, we talked about it, Martin. No signature wins for Mr. Lincoln Riley on top of a Beverly Hills mountain near you. It's got to be incredibly frustrating in this landscape. They don't even have any juice, man.
3: No.
4: We've lived in L.A. at certain points in our lives for a long time.
3: Yep.
4: The football team in L.A. is not the Rams. Newsflash to some. It's the USC Trojans. And you know what the talk of the town is right now? The UCLA Bruins, baby. I can't wait for next week against Oregon.
3: UCLA, to me, is showing. We're going to see. That Oregon is going to be a test of mice or men. Because if UCLA comes out and wins that game, Bob Chesney, I'm here to tell you. That guy knows what he's doing. Let's go to the NFL, though, Alex.
4: Yeah.
3: We're 3 weeks in. And one team have obviously played four games, the Steelers and the Browns. Your Super Bowl pick at the start of the season, I don't mean to rub it in, the Pittsburgh Steelers. You had them, you had them going to the Super Bowl, correct?
4: Oh, I can't waver.
3: Yeah,
4: I can't waver.
3: And you know what? They are still eligible as of today. However, that 3-1 in Cleveland, it makes me look at the AFC North a little differently. We'll talk about that at the bottom of the hour. But through the first 3 weeks of the season,
4: mm-hmm.
3: What aspect of the NFL do you think is the most important to nail down? You know, coaching, quarterback, defense, like where are you with that?
4: It's a great question. I mean, there's to this point a lot of, you could almost go all three because, you know, you look at like the Vikings, that's defense. You look at though Niners, you look at Bills, you look at Chiefs, 3-0, 3-0, 3-0. I think Mahomes, Purdy, yeah. I got to go quarterback here and still believe that this is a quarterback league. Obviously, MVP typically goes to quarterback. Doesn't add too much more to the conversation that those are three of the top five guys. Lamar also in that conversation. But if you look at the best offenses in the NFL, Martin, it's clearly almost all top five quarterbacks. I know Purdy's not a top five quarterback, but outside of that, Lamar's in there. Mahomes is in there. Allen's in there. I mean, take those guys away. Does Reed, Shanahan, and Joe Brady sit here at 3-0? No. So I'm still going quarterback, but I'm interested to get your thoughts because there have been an incredible, versatile few ways of wins on the board through 3 weeks in this league, my man.
3: So the way I look at it is you have to have, to borrow a baseball term, the Mendoza line, right? You have to have a quarterback above the Mendoza line to compete. Or you know what I should say? Above the Kirk Cousins line. Because apparently that's the line. If you got a guy who can play like Kirk Cousins, then I think you can win games in this league, evidenced by the fact that Kirk Cousins is currently winning games in this league. We are in a league where Sam Darnold just won the Super Bowl. And I mean this with no disrespect to Sam Darnold. But nobody is putting him in the top five of anything, right? Except for at the NFL draft. Like, so if you build a team around guys, then they really should be able to. If you can get a quarterback that can just play backup point guard, what are you asking your backup point guard to come in and do? Don't turn the ball over. That's it. Play a little defense. Don't turn the ball over. I don't need you to go for 30. I don't need you to shoot the ball from half court like Steph Curry. I just need you to come in and keep everything where it is.
4: So now, could you answer this question in the regular season differently than the postseason and the playoffs, to your point?
3: Sure. Absolutely. Because this is what it's all about. We just watched Ben Johnson on Monday Night Football, predicted by me, go in and have Philadelphia come into Soldier Field and lose. They got a $50 million quarterback in Jalen Hurts, and it looks like a disaster offensively. And the touchdown they did score has been the prevailing thought of this NFL season. Our football season in general, we need tenths of a second on the clock. Because if it was zeros on the clock at Western Michigan in Michigan week one, it was definitely zeros on the clock in Philly, Chicago on Monday night just a week ago. But I watched Case Keenum come in and slice him, dice him, because Ben Johnson was drawing it up. You know what I'm saying? And so when I see – now, do I think that Case Keenum is going to even – he's not even going to start this week. Right? He could. He's eligible, but he's not going to. They're going to go with quarterback number two because he's the better quarterback at this stage in the game. And he's a better player at this point in their careers. But to me, that's why I say coaching, it just gets you to spaces where coaching can get you to like a B on the test. And then every so often, your quarterback can rise you above that. You call it wrong, and your quarterback can make you right. And I think that's what you see from like the Lamars and Josh Allen's and Patrick Mahomes is when you see, there's two free rushers. What's going to happen now? I don't know. I'm just going to step up and do something incredible. And now there's nothing that you can do about it because I am who I am. And but that is not, to me, a sustainable week in, week out strategy. But in the postseason, guess what? You only have to play at the most 4 weeks.
4: I know it is interesting because you come off of the Darnold Super Bowl and then you want to think maybe this does move the goalposts a little to it being let's look for the best D, one of the best defenses we can, or one of the best coaches in Seattle's D and McDonald. But then you also take a step back and you think Mahomes has several. And we look at the Super Bowls at large as sometimes quarterbacks getting there. This league's so interesting because I think as a salesperson, if we were trying to sell all three of these, we could sell all three of these. You could sell defense wins championships. You can sell Ben Johnson on Monday night with Keenum off the freaking couch, Martin. And you can absolutely sell top five quarterbacks willing you to victory like Allen did week one. Against a great Texans defense that's now good. But it's just a fascinating conversation because back to you, it begs a question, how many teams have all three? And I don't think one team has all three. And I think only count on one hand has two of three.
3: And see, if I was building a team, I have these conversations all day at work. This is pretty much all we talk about is what would you do that these guys aren't doing? I would look for, if I'm hiring my next head coach, I would look for the Mike McDonald, the Brian Flores. I need a defense that separates quarterbacks from men into boys because that's what those defenses do. You want to know how good your quarterback is? Play Minnesota, play Seattle. How did he play? That's your sign if he's good or not, right? And then from there, I am only hiring offensive coordinators who've been failed head coaches. It's not necessarily working. It's not necessarily working in San Diego. Los Angeles right now with the Chargers.
5: I just hurt my soul there.
3: But I am not going to hire 29-year-old Declan Doyle so he can bounce up and get a head coaching job in 2 years. No. Give me the failed head coach who's not going anywhere attached with my defense, and this is how we're going to get this thing done. Because it's easier to field a great defense through scheme than it is to find a superhuman quarterback. There's a lot of good out there. There's also a lot of mid, and you can fool yourself into thinking that mid is good, just like the Miami Dolphins paying Tua Tagovailoa, right? Now, that's something they might regret, that one. I have always had questions about Jordan Love in Green Bay. That might be a check they're regretting writing at this moment in time. When you're looking at all these things going wrong with your team and your quarterback is not necessarily, I'm not blaming him, but he's not rising above what's going on. These other guys are rising above it.
4: It's true, too, to talk out, like, if we're going all these quarterbacks without their coaches in a hierarchy, Herbert's, again, that guy that gets in the top 10, even though he doesn't have, you know, the resume, and Hurts maybe gets there, maybe doesn't, depending on how you value leadership. But then you add in the scenario with McDaniel and Sirianni and this coordinator turnover that has been there really every almost season, like a carousel for them.
3: Every season,
4: It's fascinating because if you have talent at quarterback, but then you don't have the coaching, and again, they're not bad coaches by any means. Jeez, Harbaugh's a great coach, but it still just begs a question. Even in coordinator land, even in position land, I mean, you see step backs in different scenarios. That's why it's just so interesting. Even the timing of all these great coordinators that get promotions and move and bob and weave. How do these teams with their offenses and defenses adjust year to year when you got to recoup, like Harbaugh when he loses Minter, among many other examples?
3: And he had to, honestly, he lost McDonald and then hired Minter. So you got two NFL head coaches that used to be calling your defense, one in college, one in Los Angeles, and you see what's kind of falling apart there, right? These guys are now and I think Baltimore's defense is going to get better as the season improves. I think he's still kind of figuring that one out. Seattle's defense, again, if you had Marcus Mariota, I think his ability to play is the biggest outlier that we saw last week in the NFL. And if you look at it, the Seahawks really did themselves in a lot of turnovers. Jadarian Price fumbled the ball again. They sat him on the bench for most of the game. We'll see how that all plays out going down the line. I am not necessarily worried about the way that Seattle is going to go through the season. I still think that they are making the postseason. I still think they're winning the NFC West. Was less than inspired by the output in the nation's capital a week ago. But you do eventually have to lose a road game, Mike McDonald. One of the most ridiculous stats in the NFL. That boy just does not lose on the road. Coming up next, this team just lost on the road, and it did – the score, throw it out. Because when you only have one hit and that hit gets thrown out at third base and you're not watching Little League Baseball, it's something that needs to be discussed. We'll dive into it next. Martin and Monaco, Fox Sports Radio.
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6: 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They're so good in the fourth quarter. There's just something magical about that team.
0: And when they don't, we talk about that, too.
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17: And the great thing is they're just not Aaron Judge reliant anymore. For years they were. They're not a perfect team, but I mean, Cody Bellinger now, he made an all-star team. He hadn't done that since 2019. Max Fried, you know, crafty. He's been great since Atlanta, three-time all-star. He's always given the Red Sox problems. So the National League is better than the American League, and it's not particularly close. So to beat the Brewers or the Padres or the Dodgers or the Braves, you're going to need Bellinger. You're going to need great pitching. So in years past, they were so Aaron Judge reliant that he was having bad at bats. He was pressing. Now they're an athletic team. They're not old and slow and poor defensively, which they'd

0: and he was pressing because if he didn't play well, they didn't win. That is not it. The one way for a team to slow down the bats of the National League is elite starting pitching, and the Yanks have three aces. 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
11: Martin Weiss, Alex Monaco coming to you live from the Fox Sports Radio studios on a Fox Sports football Saturday. But a lot more than just football going on, Alex, as your San Diego Padres have a 2-0 lead.
12: Let's go.
11: In the bottom of the second inning, Christian Yelich, I believe, on first base. Dan Beyer will update you on everything about that and everything else going on in the world of sports in about 8 minutes. You know, fun fact, you know where Jake Cronenworth went to college?
12: I should know where Jake Cronenworth went to college.
11: The University of Michigan.
12: Tell him.
11: His last
12: 7th round draft pick, baby.
11: His last year at Michigan, he had 91 hits. He scored 62 runs, 18 doubles, 3 triples, 6 home runs. And mind you, had a 3.6 ERA with 8 saves.
12: What was the Crone Zone like in Michigan?
11: That's why I've always been a fan of the guy. And I was like, you know why? Because he literally, like, in a Little League baseball-style way, did everything. Like, where's our best player going to do? Well, I don't know. Whatever we need him to do today. That was what Jake Cronenworth was doing as he did dive for this ball, and he missed it. But I don't think that's not an error. That's just – he just tried to make a play in this 2-0 game now. Let's go ahead and dive back in to – lest I forget – Yankees smoked in this game by the Rays.
12: Smoked.
11: I mean, smoked. And it's been an up and down season for the Yankees. You know, a lot of guys that you would count on the injured list and so on. But after the way that wild card series went, you might have thought they had figured some things out. What do you think about the Yankees going forward? Because if you're going to get one hit by your catcher thrown out of third base, like I'm watching fifth grade baseball, I don't know what to tell you.
12: It's derailing. The ultimate sport of bounce back, and you got to 10-second Tom it from 51st States, completely forget about it to the next day. But to get a great outing with Cole, it gives you 5 Ks, 5 innings, 1 earned, and nothing to show for it. It just begs the question, in the specific matchup, Martin, of Yankees-Rays, where every single year it's 3 times the salary Yankees versus the... What do we know? Well-constructed, well-crafted Tampa Bay Rays. It's every single year, and it seems as if it's mental at this point, and psychologically, the Yankees cannot go out there and take it from the Rays. This was, again, a lethargic offensive outing for Tampa at home. This is a game you have to steal if you're looking at the grand scheme of a 1-0 dance. But it also... It's frustrating because when you look at Yankees baseball, they're not always buttoned up, man. And you cannot go into Tampa and not do the little things well. And in a game where there wasn't much to even pinpoint, what did they not do well? Something that small ball is completely

0: parallel with. Base running, my man. Base running.
1: That's just inexcusable and a really tough way to lose. You feel for actually, no, I don't. I don't feel for Austin Wells. I was just dumb. You have to know your outs. You have to know your situations. And, hey, you have to know your speed. I would love to know what third base coach was doing on that play because hopefully we'll see it as the post game rolls in. But I do want to take a step into the Wayback Machine, go back to Thursday Night Football. I did think that the Browns were going to win that game. I had a feeling in my bones. It's like something's not right about this team, and I like Todd Monken, and I just like him. He sounds like football to me. He's
0: he
1: with
0: does.
1: That raspy voice, and he's, look at him. He's coordinated some really good offenses. I liked the way he took responsibility for the way the Ravens played last year. You know, he just seems to me to be a stand-up guy when it's all said and done. And he won those two championships at Georgia, had a success at Oklahoma State. Now, I don't think Deshaun Watson played particularly well in any of these three games, despite what Kirk Herbstreit is trying to tell you, despite what everyone is trying to get, I'm not there. I think Rob Parker too. I think he played poorly, right? I think he played just well enough to win. When you look at that Browns roster, though, go through those draft picks the last 2 years, all four, you know, whoever they drafted in the 1 through 7 this year and 1 through 7 last year are all players and all contributing to this team. They traded away Myles Garrett, Jared Verse in there. So obviously you miss that aspect of your team and Myles Garrett, who was obviously one of the best defensive players of all time. But when I look at this 3-1 from Cleveland, it is not fake. It is not funny. It is a real 3-1. And I think the AFC North needs to be looking around like, uh-oh.
0: No question. And let's also really take a step back, and you have to give credit to Monken, because what was really, I mean, in that Stefanski era of just pandemonium at quarterback, despite being a guy that is known for that side of the football,
1: what
0: did they know? They knew Jim Schwartz and what he was going to bring to the table for the defense. Yep. Well, that's a guy that resigned, Martin. If I'm not mistaken, I believe he resigned. Doesn't happen very often. And so I'm going, oh, you lose your DC and Myles Garrett, and you bring in a guy like Monken, and you have to, out of principle for the financial side, go with Watson. Oh, my goodness. Did 1-3 stick out to me through a month of football, not 3-1. How do you not look at this team and say, wow, I can't believe they won 3 football games.
1: Yeah, and on the flip side of it, I don't know how the Steelers are going to win 3 football games. I'm being a little facetious, but that team looks lifeless.
0: But like you don't give any credit to Rodgers coming down the field. I'm on 4 fantasy teams, and I co-manage a 5th. I had to co-manage and sit Rodgers because of what I knew Cleveland would be Thursday night, which I thought was defensive and an under 38.5 total. And Rodgers goes 3 touchdowns and a 2-point conversion at the end there, and you don't give him a – lifeless is a little harsh, Martin. You know I'm on him to run the table, man. That hurts.
1: I'm just saying, bro. Defensively, that team looks lost.
0: Do you think they're at Joey Porter Jr.? Do you think, just like maybe the Cowboys get the uptick, that there was a little bit of maybe behind the curtain in the locker room, morale's down? They couldn't get a legacy draft pick right, knowing Joey Porter, 55, senior with Jr.?
1: You had
0: Rodgers. Anything there? I mean, maybe.
1: Rodgers in the postgame said, I thought he was going to play today because he was practicing this week, right? Like, I thought he was going to play, but they wish him the best of luck. I think that the way the Steelers fans clamored to get rid of Mike Tomlin. And on Tuesday night, we saw Mike Tomlin and his Minecraft city that he built brick by brick for the last 12 years. And on Thursday night, we saw a Steelers team with no foundation. The Steelers are supposed to play defense and run the ball. Defensively, they looked lost. You had T.J. Watt calling up on the phone like Shannon Sharp, call the National Guard, except the opposite. Call the National Guard because we need help. You know, it did not uninspire. Now, I get it. The game... To me, that's part of the reason why I think Deshaun Watson didn't play that well. Because the game should have been Cleveland like 31, Pittsburgh 14.
0: So then are you sitting here going, look, Cleveland's beaten Carolina, who never wins on the road, and Pittsburgh on a short work week when what do we know about Cleveland? If there's anything Monk and Watson irrelevant, they win on Thursday night. I think that was eight straight. Yes. So it's like, oh, I mean, look, I live in the betting world. I got a bob. I got a weave. It's the name of the game. Your boy took the 3.5 with the Steelers at home against the Bengals, and then I went and took the 3 or the 2.5, depending where you shop Thursday night. You just take the home dog in the AFC North if you know ball, period. So, but it is a question of, back to what we talked about earlier in the show, is this pretty good coaching, pretty good defense? And then, geez, they got little to no expectations at quarterback, Martin. And God forbid, Watson goes any version of Houston Texan Watson. I mean, this team's still on underdog. You're getting over 3-1 your money still for them to just make the tournament. So Vegas hasn't bought in at all.
1: I know they haven't bought in, but I just think that this might be an upside-down year. Like, this might just be an upside. Teams that used to be bad are good. Teams that you thought were going to be good are bad. I just think it's going to be an upside-down year. You know, Alex, inflation is crazy. I didn't realize this. In 1803, $15 million got you the Louisiana Purchase. And in 2026, $15 million gets you Bryce Underwood, 10 for 21 with 2 interceptions. And with that, I'll kick it over to Dan Beyer.
2: Martin,
1: for everything trending in the world.
2: Yeah, I'll take it from here, Martin. Right now, Padres up on the Brewers 2-0, heading to the bottom of the third of that game one. The other game ones today, all final, including the Rays, top of the Yankees, 1-0. Jonathan Aranda, solo home run, the only run of the game. Yankees were no hit until the eighth inning. Tampa Bay up 1-0 in the best of five series. White Sox beat the Guardians 3-0. Dodgers over the Braves 5-3 as Teoscar Hernandez, Kyle Tucker, and Max Muncy all homered for L.A. in the victory. In college football right now.
3: Swivels his way to the 35. There he goes. Barkay to the 30, to the 20, to the 10, to the 5. And Barkay will take it all the way home. And Miami strikes first on a 61-yard catch and run for Cooper Barkay.
2: Fourth-ranked Miami on the Hurricanes Radio Network. Lead Clemson at the half, 17-6. That was a touchdown pass for Darian Mensah. He also has one on the ground. Elsewhere going on in college football right now, you can see it on Fox. Colorado leads number 12 Texas Tech, 7-3 early in the third quarter. While at the half in L.A., Washington is up on number 18 USC, 14-10. In the Big 12, BYU up 10-7 on TCU as the 10th-ranked Cougars have the lead early in the fourth quarter, 22nd-ranked Boise State leads Utah State just underway in the second half, 28-10. LSU up on McNeese at halftime, 35-0. Tigers ranked 11th. And number 6, Indiana, leads at Rutgers nearing halftime, 23-0. Earlier today, 5th-ranked Ohio State went to Iowa City and topped the Hawkeyes. The 14th-ranked Hawkeyes, 31-14. Jeremiah Smith, 206 yards receiving and 2 scores. Jamal Roberts had 211 yards and 3 touchdowns on the ground for 25th-ranked Mizzou as they dropped number 8, Florida, 45-17. 2nd-ranked Georgia beat Vanderbilt, 38-14. Keelan Russell, 4 total touchdowns today. Number 7, Alabama beats number 16, Mississippi State, 56-23. Elsewhere in the SEC, 24th-ranked Kentucky needed overtime but got past South Carolina, 35-34. 17th-ranked Tennessee, a 10-point win against Auburn, 24-14. Number 3, Notre Dame went to North Carolina, outscored the Tar Heels, 37-26. Some NFL notes, Seahawks placing running back Jadarian Price on injured reserve. Panthers doing the same with wide receiver Xavier Leggett. And the Bears will report start Tyson Bagent tomorrow against the Jets, as Case Keenum will be QB2. Back to you guys.
1: I tell you what, my offensive rookie of the year just hit a major roadblock with that. Oof. News. Jadarian Price on IR for that tough chest injury. Wasn't
0: Martin, one of my favorite 5 picks. I know we're doing picks next hour with Garrett. I'm taking the Chargers with the 7. You could not buy the dip any lower off of that no cover versus Buffalo. You can't.
1: I am, you'll be by yourself on that one, buddy.
0: That's what I like. That's what Vegas likes, too. I'm alone. Revis Island.
1: Now, I just saw this come across my timeline here. Colorado took a timeout because there were only 8 players on the field for a field goal block. And then, after the timeout, there were 9 players on the field for the field goal block.
0: Oh,
1: still
0: boy.
1: Too short of what you need to have out there. Things seem to be going well in Colorado. That's ridiculous.
0: 7-3 game on defensive chess match. I wouldn't have drew it up like that.
1: It might be defensive chess match or maybe offensive ineptitude. Those two things sometimes go hand in hand. Speaking of offensive ineptitude, Alex Monaco, we have seen some very special offensive ineptitude from the New England Patriots throughout this stretch of football. I believe Garrett picked them to win outright last week. They lost by 30-something and had thrown in the white towel. And you had Trevor Lawrence taking a knee on the one-yard line in a move that would have made me ready to fight if I was in the New England Patriot player, because it's like, what? Just score the touchdown, bro. That's disrespectful. Oh. Do you think they can get out of this?
0: I actually do. In fact, they're one of my favorite teams on the underdog side of things on the slate, Martin. Actually, I got some numbers. I don't want to get too much into the weeds on it, but they're one of the better teams, or I should say Vrabel is, to back off of a loss like last week, double-digit-wise. Matter of fact, from a betting lens, there's only of over 200 coaches, two when they're getting more than 3 points that are 500 straight up or better, and he's one of them. So it's just a great time to back Vrabel, whether it's Titans, Tannehill, Vrabel back in the day, or this spot. But you have to go back again to our conversation. This is a team that can win games in multiple ways. They can win a 10-7, 13-10 game. They can win a gross game, and they can outcoach you. Now, the Drake May thing, I want to point to Vrabel on the sideline, as Churio ties it up to him putting both hands on the pads of May, trying to, and somebody said it in media, it wasn't my take, but somebody said, like, that's him trying to talk to the new school guy because he was so down in the dumps. I think it's a mental thing because the athleticism is still there. It's just still there. It's just in that world of McDaniels, in that world of offense and the Patriots way, it's just you don't really have time to wallow because it's all about the next play and the professionalism. And it seems a little like he's wallowing here. And that's a little Gen Z thing. But it's like, dude, I mean, let's just get back to ball. And if you can get back to ball, he gets his swagger back. They win a game like Buffalo, and you got to look at the slate. They could peel off 3-4 straight in a row, and they're right back.
1: There are a lot of things wrong with the Patriots right now. Drake May is one of them, but I would not say he is option number one or two when you think of all the things wrong. In fact, they can't block in front of him. They trade for A.J. Brown. A.J. Brown's been out since game one. You look at the receiving core. Mac Hollins is running getting a lot of run for this team. Mac Hollins, who doesn't wear shoes, okay? Like, I'm just saying, like, he's much more of a blocking guy than he is a catching, pass-catching wide receiver. This team misses weapons. They miss Stephon Diggs right now, I think, in a big way, because he's one of the best scramble guys in the NFL, and Drake May is very athletic. I also think that Drake May has a case of the yips. No one's really talked about it, but it's the
0: yeah,
1: yips.
0: So
1: it feels like the yips to me. Like, so you see you him in baseball.
0: Don't you think, though, Martin, and talking this out, that they can't get it? They can't get him back. Get you? He's too young to have the yip staff off of a year where it was him or Stafford on underdog to win MVP.
1: And so
0: he's
1: too young. That was a little bit over our skis, right? I never thought that Drake May was the MVP. To me, it was always Stafford. When I saw the way the votes broke down, I was shocked at that Drake May ended up second in MVP. I think sometimes there's a self-fulfilling prophecy when it comes with this type of stuff. You know this as well as I know this. The odds do not determine the future. But I think towards the end of the MVP race, if you vote for somebody who is not first, second, or third in odds, people are going to point at you and be like, how could you? How dare you? How dare you not vote for my guy, right? And I think people don't want to take that smoke. I'd be fine if we hit MVP votes again, because I think that is starting to become a self-fulfilling prophecy. I would like to think that they could work him back in.
0: This team is averaging 12 points per game. I just looked. Buffalo, this game tomorrow is a 33.7 points per game offense versus 12. The Miami Dolphins, the Tennessee Titans, and the New England Patriots, Martin, all averaging 12 points per game on offense. That is inconceivable. Having said that, you want to win tomorrow's game. Did Harbaugh's Chargers, of all teams, give you the blueprint to make Josh Allen incredibly uncomfortable on one side and just run the rock. Take the pressure off of me. Run, run. Do I dare say a little Bryce Underwood approach to hop to your team? I mean, just take the pressure off. Run the ball. Run the ball. Stop having him make plays. You'd hope they have the coaching awareness, and I'm going to bet that they do. And it does beg the question, can one win like this change the optics of how we look at them? You asked me that out the gate. Well, if they get past somehow Buffalo, it's Raiders, Jets, Miami, three of their next four.
1: Yep. If you can go 3-1 in that stretch, you're sitting pretty. Like, at least way better than you. Like, the vibes have completely flipped. You'll be sitting around 500. You'll feel good about the way things have been going. To me, the key, the ultimate key, is developing Drake May's confidence back. Because to me, he just looks like a shot fighter. Like, he looks like, and to your point, this is his what? 25th start in the NFL. It's too soon. It's too soon to be this, to feel this bad about the way things are going. And but I do think it was a little bit overhyped for the MVP, but they've got to get him back in the flow. And I do think that they will get him back in the flow, to your point, or running the ball. That Buffalo defense against a Chargers offense, which is just, if these teams are lifeless, the Chargers got on life support, right? The beep is only happening once every 30 seconds or so with this Chargers offense. And they were able to move the ball up and down the field with not relative ease, but just more than you would expect. And that's what I told you when it was over. I said, the Chargers are done. But if they can score points, it's going to tell me more about Buffalo's defense than anything. Now, they didn't exactly shut them out, but they also didn't exactly, like, you know, choke them out like you would expect a great defense to do. And so I do have concerns. If there is, I'm not saying that Buffalo by any means is a get right spot. Like the Patriots would love to be playing Miami this week instead of Buffalo, for sure.
0: Sure.
1: That's a get right spot. But I do think you can get it. It's going to look better than this throughout the season. This is not a 5-win team.
0: It's a big letdown spot, though. I mean, by the betting numbers, 3-0 against the spread and straight up, which Buffalo is, as 6 points or more favorites, which they are. They're 6.5. It was bet down. This is 4-8 against the spread, week four since 2010. And May's 3-1 ATS against the Bills. And the Patriots last year were 4-0 as away underdogs against the spread. This is, I'm telling you, a very close game that I'm very confident that they can't play much worse on offense. We'll just find out if they can run the football. If they can't run the football in this particular spot, then yeah, we got bigger problems. You're on to something with the Drake May thought.
1: And I'll tell you this right now, coming up next, we are going to talk about a massive problem bubbling up in Los Angeles as we speak. Let's see, Robbie Ray just walked the batter. There's two on, one out, bottom of the third inning. 2-2 San Diego, Milwaukee, as a San Diegan native, Alex Monaco, with gritted teeth watching this. There's no time like October. The NLDS is here, streaming live on Fox 1. It's the Braves against the Dodgers and the Padres taking on the top-seeded Brewers. When you're one step closer to the World Series lose, it's over. This postseason baseball at its best. The kind of October magic that doesn't wait for the recap. Here's the good news. You can catch every pitch, every swing, every walk-off live, streaming on Fox 1. Catch the Braves versus the Dodgers and the Padres versus the Brewers live right now on Fox 1. Oh, no, base is juiced, Robbie Ray. Stop it. Throw a strike. There's no time like October, and there's no better place to stream the magic than Fox 1.
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7: Those guys are sick, man.
8: There's nothing in the world where we have the technology to make something better and we don't use it. Now, is it ready for every single pitch so far with the ABS? No, not yet. As you've seen the challenges, we get the answers pretty fast. That's good, right? It's good that, hey, challenge is made on the field. You see it right away. This call has been upheld. This call has been reversed. The count is 2-1. It happens pretty fast. Now, you can't have this, but you know, the ball and strike. This has to happen almost instantaneous. So I don't know how far away we are from the technology being an instantaneous ball strike, but we can't be that far away. That's why I say, you know, anytime technology comes, I go, okay, well, we have something. Usually within 5 years, we get something close to perfected if it's there. So I'd say within 5 years, we will have it where the ABS will be calling things automatically, and it will tell the home plate umpire what the pitch was, so the home plate umpire will call it. We're still going to have home plate umpires. You still need a home plate umpire to deal with plays at the plate, to deal with foul tips, whatever. You still need a home plate umpire to be there. If the system goes down and you're calling plays like it was before, but it's going to be a different reality for the home plate umpire, where now we will go to him for everything outside of balls and strikes, except for how I outlined it. So we're still going to have, so it's not going to take jobs away. It will just take the responsibility away once we get to the point where the ABS comes in and you're seeing it right away here. Ball one, ball two, strike one, strike two. The only way this would have been avoided is if, let's say, the first year, you're looking at the success rate being 20%.
11: Well, I think it'll be fun. They'll be looking into the...
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16: Taylor, I wanted to ask you this. 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
1: Martin Weiss, Alex Monaco here on Fox Sports Radio. Alex, it is getting dark early in Los Angeles, even with the time change, as Washington has a 21-10 lead over USC. Now, USC does have the ball and driving, but I got a terrifying text just a moment ago that we have to address. It's from a friend of mine, and all it said was, Lincoln Riley, next Michigan head coach, and I can't think of something I want less. But then I think about who is the current situation now at Michigan, and I was like, wait a minute, I still don't want it. But yuck, it's nasty. It's nasty at SC right now.
0: It is. If they lose this Washington game, within 10 days, they go from, a fun team that we could maybe have said could have ran the table for the last slot in the playoff to what are we doing at head coach?
1: Yeah.
0: What is his legacy without Caleb Williams?
1: And that is
0: what has
1: thing.
0: He done?
1: That is the thing about Lincoln Riley. If you have a good quarterback, he's probably going to be one of the last four for the Heisman Trophy when it's all said and done. Because Lincoln Riley does get that type of output out of his guys. But when I'm seeing just with this team and really the way the week went, right? Yeah, the whole week was a big struggle in terms of the way that they were talked about, the way they were discussed, the way he handled the DeMond Stevens situation that we were on live for last week. In this postgame asked why was he on the sideline, his response, because he's on our football team. Then Monday comes and you're like, actually, this guy's not going to play next week. So which one is it, Lincoln Riley, right? It sounds like somebody got in your ear and told you how bad that sounded. And I just look at this, I wonder where he'll be. I wonder if they're able to turn this around, and, you know, to the point where Michigan goes, God knows.
0: Is there, with USC just having fun musical chairs with it, is there anybody even in a spot in college football that jumps off the board to you that would, within a day, like Kiffin LSU, land with SC and – just like that, they're all the way back.
1: You know, I would have to say yes, but the problem, I don't know who that person is. Because, I mean, I don't know how much football you watch Friday night, but for the second Friday night in a row, I was locked into Big Ten Friday night football.
0: Northwestern?
1: Northwestern is good. Okay,
0: I'm telling you, man.
1: That's a good football team. And as USC finds the end zone here. That's what I'm saying is 21-16, extra point pending. But that's what I'm saying. Like, Northwestern is a good football team. UCLA is a good football team. These teams were not good football teams just a year ago. And Kurt Cignetti said it after he went and beat Northwestern the first Friday I watched 2 weeks ago. He said, Northwestern is Indiana of last year. And if you had told people when I first got here that Indiana was a good team, they would have laughed at you, and they're not buying it. I'm thinking I'm buying it. So the point I'm making is you can win a lot of different ways with a lot of different talent in this league right now in a way that was not possible just a few years ago.
0: Well, if Lincoln Riley's the quarterback whisperer, where are we in the conversation in this NIL particular recruiting class with his ability – to go get a top quarterback in this conversation right now?
1: Oh, they'll be lined up to go to him. They'll be lining up to go to Lincoln Riley. I'll tell you that. But this is what I would say. You talk about getting Lincoln Riley as an offensive coordinator. Who signed me up? I will take it. Because his offenses are like, since he's got the USC, first in everything. They score points. It's the defense.
0: But it does bode the question, can he recruit the other side of the football? I mean, have they had a playoff caliber defense under Lincoln Riley a single year?
1: Nope, not once.
0: That's problematic. And this is, again, a 7-8-9 job task in college football head coach now in this 2020-2026 landscape, Martin. So I got questions if he gets packed in 2 weeks in a row about his ability to also manage off a loss And can he get his guys week to week prepared? And then on top of that, where are we on the following year? Because he's now underachieving. We're at the point where he might be underachieving here.
1: No, I think definitely at the point of underachieving. With the iHeartRadio app, you can stream us wherever you happen to be. 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And Alex Monaco is money.
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26: Who is Joe?
15: LeVar Arrington, Brady Quinn, and Jonas Knox.
27: Credit due, hat off to Munkin. You know, you sound crazy. What do they say? When you're going after your dream and you tell people your dreams, people tell you how crazy you are. You're crazy. You're delusional. And he has the Cleveland Browns at 3-1 after a divisional opponent in the Pittsburgh Steelers, who were coming off of a big victory over the Cincinnati Bengals. So give them credit, but I think this is honestly, potentially, this is more of an indictment on the Pittsburgh Steelers than it is a feel-good story for the Cleveland Browns.
28: Wow. Well, let me just give credit where credit's due. A lot of credit goes to the Cleveland Browns, their defense, too, for their game plan. I don't think they made it easy on the Steelers, on Rodgers, no matter what it was. Whether it was the audibles, the first play call, the lack of play call, which it seems like Rodgers and Mike McCarthy get a little frustrated with one another, or maybe just Rodgers gets frustrated with McCarthy. Whatever the case may be, this is a young, talented roster. We've talked about that before. This is a great fit for Deshaun Watson and what Todd Monken wants to do offensively. And right now, it's showing out. It's proving out.
29: I don't understand this need for a, well, feel-good story. Really happy for the guy. Really,
27: that's really what it is.
29: Yeah, and it's all of a sudden turned into that. Four games in, after he aired out the fan base in the offseason, and it's like, man, you got to feel good for Deshaun Watson. You do?
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31: Are you a believer in the elf from Cleveland? That's their mascot. Deshaun Watson's 3-1 Cleveland squad. Are you a believer in them being authentic? Does this have staying power? Yeah, sure. Listen, I've seen enough. I think we should cancel the rest of the NFL season right now. Cleveland is 3-1. Why don't we just give Deshaun Watson the Walter Payton Man of the Year Award? Because a lot of the NFL media is trying to give him that. And the Browns are closing in on 72 Dolphins territory. We'll just pretend that first loss didn't happen. And they should actually move some of their home games from Cleveland over to Canton and just play there, because all these players are going to end up enshrined with gold jackets. Never mind the 14 penalties against Pittsburgh or Deshaun Watson missing some funny throws.
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0: Here's what you need to know.
1: Jackson Churio hit a two-run home run for the Milwaukee Brewers as they've evened the score with the Padres in their game one of the National League Divisional Series, tied up at two apiece, playing in the top of the fourth in Milwaukee. You can see it right now on Fox Sports 1. Yankees were no hit into the eighth inning. They only got one hit. Rays beat them today 1-0, so Tampa's up 1-0 in that series. White Sox blanked the Guardians 3-0 to grab game one there, and the Dodgers a 5-3 winner over the Braves in their National League Divisional Series game one. In college football, USC has appeared to just take the lead against Washington on a defensive touchdown. As of right now, it's 22-21 USC with 4:40 to go in the third quarter. Point after try coming up here in a bit if the score stands. Texas Tech's up on Colorado 12-7 late in the third quarter. BYU trying to close out TCU up 17-7. I'm Dan Beyer.
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6: Damond Williams was attempting to throw the ball forward, which I've been told doesn't matter anymore. But as the USC recovers this fumble, the score that Dan Beyer was talking about did stand. So now USC with the lead in this game is Damond Williams. Fumble six. I mean, you saw in week one, Jared Goff had that fake fumble. You saw in week three, they didn't call it that way for Tyler Shuck. And now all of a sudden they're calling it this way for Damond Williams. I just want some consistency, Alex. That's all.
7: It'd be nice, but these games are flipping and flopping all over the place. I mean, this is just a defensive chess match in this Texas Tech game. Very interesting. Very interesting. Going to see how these games come down the stretch, Martin.
6: Yeah, ill-fated play for USC's offense there. And there's still a 2-2 game in that Padres-Brewers series, despite when we had gone to break, the bases being loaded. You got to like that for you.
7: Got to like that. Look, you'll take 2-2 versus the Miz through about halfway home in the game. Up to nothing early, but more. Again, this is a mental dance against a team like the Brewers. At their place, real place to play. Real home field advantage as well. Great fans. Come out against the ace. Take the lead. Score first. Ethan Salas already on the bag, getting in. That's huge for the 20-year-old. Huge for the mindset of the series, Martin. We'll take it.
6: And I'll say this, too. Alex Monaco, on Thursday night, you hit a tight end parlay, right? You want to go ahead and tell the people about that before we get into our NFL picks?
7: Well, I tweeted out. I always try to look for value. It's fun to take chalk sometimes on long shots, but it's also fun to take value. There were seven backup tight ends that scored week three. Seven. So I just started to look at the painting a little differently, and I figured, you know, one of these matchups like Brown-Steelers, couple of tight ends are going to get in. So, you know, you put a couple of shekels together on, you know, two or three different variations of two or three tight ends scoring. And we hit it. Thanen, Washington, and Freiermuth at the end. So we'll tuck that away and hopefully continue the winning as we talk NFL for this week.
6: Now, what were the odds that you got that at? And what did you end up?
7: There was a comma in it. It was 20 to win almost a month. Hey, listen, I got Manhattan rent to pay, my man. Unfortunately, not something that is going straight to fun. But it was a big win. We'll take it. Very very fortunate for the shout out.
6: With all of that, let's make some NFL picks.
8: Fellas, let's first off go about what we did last week. I don't know if you guys want to get into that exactly, because the guy behind the glass here got just as many wins as you two combined. I went 3-2.
6: Yikes.
8: Martin 2-3, and Alex 1-4.
7: I'm due, baby. I got my picks for you.
8: That's right. We all, as the opposite of what happened in week one, where we all got the one correct that we all three picked. There was only one game last week which we all three picked, and we got hosed by the hook on that one with the Lions. So we lost the Lions-Jets game by a half a point. So going into this week, I'm in the lead 6-4. Martin's right behind 5-5. Alex is at 3-7. We'll get into Tom McDonald's later. Or we may not, because I don't really want to talk about that one. But we'll start this week with the biggest line of the week. Ravens, 11.5. They are favored over the Tennessee Titans. Alex, where do you want to go first?
7: I want to shout out my guy, Evan Abrams. Does great work. Director of research at Action Network. Got a trend for you. 0-3 straight up teams in week 4. Facing a team with at least one win, Martin. 13-3 against the spread since 2020. Give me the Titans with the points. They don't win the game. I got actually my Circa Survivor pick officially be in Baltimore. Signed, sealed, delivered. Picks are in by Saturday night. But I got the Titans to cover. These matchups are always interesting over the years. The Titans-Ravens ones. And they typically lean under. But I'll take the points.
6: I, too, am going to take the points, which feels nasty. But, I mean, would it be so nasty if Cam Ward had connected on just one of those potential touchdown passes in the fourth quarter against the Giants? You'd feel a lot better about taking the 11.5 with the Tennessee Titans. I'm with you. Ravens win. Titans cover.
8: Not a chance. Derrick Henry against his old team. He's already on fire this year. I'll take the Ravens in an absolute blowout in this one. The Titans are terrible. We move on to a couple closer games here. We got Packers, who just looked absolutely dreadful last week. They're going on the road to face the Buccaneers, but they're still somehow 3.5-point favorites. Martin, what do you like?
6: You know, the Packers are a bad football team. That's what I said. This, what's up is down and down is up. Because the Packers, generally, you expect to be a team that was a Super Bowl. This is a bad team. And this is so nasty for me. But undrafted free agent Jalen Daniels makes the team out of camp as QB2. What did they see? I watched them at Kansas. I wasn't so sure. What did they see in Tampa Bay? I'm picking the Buccaneers. And I don't feel great about it, but that's where I'm going.
7: This is a sharp side. I'm rocking with you in the Battle of the Bays, baby. Give me the pirate ship at home. I'll take the points. They have not covered Tampa Bay, Martin, and Garrett in 12 consecutive games. It's the largest streak in the Super Bowl era. You want to talk about buying the dip? Well, the Packers are 2-9-1 against the spread on the road since last year. They're horrendous. They're actually 0-4. Against backups. They've never covered against a backup quarterback since last year. I have to take a team at home with the points. Desperation.
8: You already said the number there. 12, what was it? 12 or however many games?
7: 12 straight. 12 straight. They haven't covered.
8: And this is a dirty, dirty line. You know how bad the Packers looked. And not only do they give them 3, but they are making them 3.5-point favorites with a hook. That stream, it's trap written all over it. I'm going to go with the Packers. I don't like it. I hate them, and I don't think I got to go with them. It just seems dirty.
7: Give away some standings wins, Garrett. We need it. We need it.
8: this one's a 2.5-point line. The Bengals, you talked about earlier, Bengals and Jaguars. Bengals are at home. They're a 2.5-point favorite over the Jaguars. Martin, what you got?
6: I'm going with Jacksonville on the road to cover this 2.5, and you might hear them barking, and it's just a few minutes. This team, Jacksonville, just might be a wagon. They just might be really, really good under Liam Cohen and Trevor Lawrence. After they got through the first few weeks of last season, this has been one of the hottest teams in the NFL. Give me the Jags.
7: Do I dare say a little trap spot here in this game that we saw last year? This was that Jake Browning coming in mid of the game and cooking. Trevor Lawrence, couple of turnovers. Now we got a real Cincy defense. But Trevor Lawrence has faced Zach Taylor's teams 3 times. He's never beat them. I love a team off a double-digit win last week. Teams covering by more than 10. Huge trap spot the following week, 47-72-3. Lot of sample size there. Give me the Bengals under a field goal at home.
8: Wow, well, I will not be bitten again by the Jaguars like I was last week. They are legit. They are for real. I believe they've won something like 10 of their last 11 games now. I'm going with the Jaguars all day, and you may hear me bring that game up again in a few minutes. All right, let's go with the Bears and the Jets. We saw a backup quarterback win it for the Bears last week. We got a third backup quarterback playing for the Bears now, and yet they're still somehow 3.5-point favorites over the Jets. Alex, what do you like?
7: Am I allowed to take the under? This is a very, very not fun game to pick. I had to do it for New York local radio yesterday. All I have for you trends-wise is just looking at a Ben Johnson spot here. And when they come off primetime the following week, he's not great. So this is a brutal no cover last week on the show by the hook. How about we lose by three, but the Jets cover? I'll take the 3.5 in a very defensive battle, I feel, and a not fun game as well.
6: You're speaking my language, Alex. I'm with you. I called the Bears to upset the Eagles outright last week. I didn't care who was playing quarterback. I know Tyson Bagent is playing this week. I think it is going to be a slog. Here's one thing we don't talk about enough. The coordinator matchups. Aaron Glenn and Ben Johnson came from the same tree of under Dan Campbell. Nobody's going to know what he's going to want to do better than Aaron Glenn. I think when you look at the way that this Jets team has played throughout this season, they should really be 2-1. When you add up that Packers game, if they were 2-1, Bears 2-1, you look at this differently. I'm taking the Jets and the 3.5. You're not going to hook me again.
8: Are you legitimately saying that you are pro Aaron Glenn on this one? That's where your money's going toward the Aaron Glenn side.
6: Yeah, you heard me, buddy.
7: You gotta do, Garrett.
8: No, I'm giving you another chance to catch up because I'm absolutely going on the Bears. It looks like they're winning no matter who the quarterback is against anybody. And this is a home game. Nah, we're taking the Bears. And finally, the biggest game of the week. We brought it up earlier. Texans, Cowboys. Texans at home. They are a straight field goal, a 3-point fave over Dallas. Which side are you going on, Martin?
6: You want to talk about nasty. This is super nasty. 0-3, laying 3? What are we doing? Like, the Cowboys have to win this game. They have to win this game. I'd get their
7: You got to think like a sharp. Martin, you were there. You were there. You're thinking like the public, baby. I'm telling you.
6: Hey, call me Joe Q Public. I'm on the bus with everybody else on public transit. Give me the Dallas Cowboys to not fall to 1-3. I can't stomach that.
7: Teams coming off international games as a road dog, 1-12 in the last 13. Do you know, with a cherry on top, what road dogs are with the zebra Brad Allen officiating? 4-18. Give me the hungriest team on the entire slate, the Houston Texans.
8: I'm with Martin on this one. Going the Cowboys. It looks like they're clearly the better team right now. Houston has zero confidence. I think they're going to drop to 0-4. We'll take in the Cowboys outright. And now, on to our Atomic Dogs.
0: They may be mean. They may be ugly. But it's time to open the cage. Because these dogs are going to keep barking if they don't get fed. And they're hungry. Nasty dogs.
8: Alex, you're first on the board.
0: It's time for the Atomic Dogs, Garrett.
7: With the New England Patriots. I spoke about it earlier. Drake May plays this team very well, but most importantly, the Patriots have won and covered 5 games in a row off a straight-up loss. I feel it's a perfect buy-low, sell-high spot. A team that knows very well how to play Josh Allen. I will take the New England Patriots. I'm all set on the 6.5, Garrett. They're winning on the almost 3-1 money line.
6: Ew, gross. Ew. I'll take it a dog that I'm not sure if they're not should be favored, honestly. I don't know why this, like, when I look at the Denver Broncos +3 against the San Francisco 49ers and all of their injuries and the way that Brock Purdy's been playing, I started the show off giving him nothing but props, and I think he's been balling. But I do think eventually he's going to come back to earth a tad. Against the Broncos, defense might be the place to do it. This 2-1 Denver team, I like the way that they're playing, especially if they could just, like, pretend that halftime is actually the start of the game. They're scoring 30 points in the second half and nothing in the first. Let's try to balance that out a bit if Davis Webb gets his feet wet in the play calling. Sean's, you know, he's in his ear like crazy. I'm going with the Denver Broncos to upset the San Francisco 49ers. Garrett, who you got?
8: I love it. Alex, so far, by the way, on the season, 2-0. He's nailed both of his Atomic Dogs. Broncos
7: last
8: week. Yeah. So out of nowhere. And Martin is 1-1. I'm not going to reveal my record because I'm about. It hasn't been pretty. The choice that I made last week got beat by 30 some points. And I am not going to let that happen again, as I mentioned it just a minute ago. We're going with the Jaguars to win outright on the road over the Bengals. Not a believer in the Bengals whatsoever, and the Jaguars have turned me officially. So those are our three Atomic Dogs of the Week.
6: I'll say this honorable mention, the Tampa Bay Buccaneers at home.
7: Mm.
6: That would be my honorable mention, Atomic Dog, but I just did one. Alex, you smell that? That smells like a winning week to me.
7: That
6: smells like a winning week to me.
7: Honorable mention for me,
6: yeah.
7: The Carolina Panthers, 6-2 against the spread as a home dog.
8: I hope you're right.
6: We'll see. We'll see. Coming up next, we'll dive into the NFL slate as well as look at top of the fifth, San Diego, Milwaukee still tied. San Diego at bat. We'll have live look-ins on baseball and a little more NFL talk on Martin and Monaco Fox Sports Radio.
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12: As Whitcomb comes out of the pack, gives to Mertek. Mertek busting down the left side, goes in towards goal, crushes it, scores! Mike Mertek is UConn the lead!
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15: Martin Weiss, Alex Monaco coming to you live from the Fox Sports Radio studios. Follow us on Twitter, tweet the show. I'm at Martin Weiss, and he's at Alex Monaco. We did get a tweet earlier today from Hammer and Hank, Alex. Says, do you think my Chiefs will continue their winning ways and win the Super Bowl, or will they fall back into a big slump? I know where you stand on it.
16: I mean, I don't have them to win the Super Bowl preseason because I was obviously on Pittsburgh, but that was my value 65-1 Willy Wonka ticket. But on the show, we were all over the Chiefs before the 3-0 start, so it'd be tough to waver off them after predicting they were looking good. Where are you at with them? I mean, again, this could be one of those betting years where we know what Mahomes is when he's laying more than 3.5. They win, they don't cover, and we do that thing where we maybe sort of nitpick. But again, that conversation of coaching, quarterback, and defense, arguably when they're firing on all cylinders, Martin, they got all three.
15: Well, let's dive into that game because it is the matchup of the undefeateds, right? Kansas City and Vegas. Game being played in Vegas, and there's a lot of interesting stats on the line, all of them for Kansas City. Do you know that if Andy Reid wins this game, he will be the most winningest coach in Allegiant Stadium history? The problem, he only plays there once a year, and then I think he got a Super Bowl there as well. But you get the point. It's they don't often play there. Their division rival, he will have, I believe, 7 wins, which will be better than any Raider

0: coach in the time of that stadium. Patrick Mahomes has incredible records against the Broncos. He also really, really good against the Raiders. And a point that you say this is a rivalry in history sense only, because Kansas City has dominated it. However, this don't quite feel to me like your granddad's Raiders teams, okay? Like, when I look at Clint Kubiak and that no nonsense that he's bringing into the locker room, you got professional quarterback Kirk Cousins, who, again, you have a ceiling, but you definitely also have a floor if everything's right around him, and they are dialing it up the right way around him. And then defensively, just some nasty dudes who hit hard for that Vegas Raiders team.
1: They do. This is a really, really interesting game because, you know, the world and lens in which I look at this is like, oh, the value would be on the Raiders at home. But the line tells you that Vegas, pun intended, respects Vegas.
0: Because
1: four and a half. And knowing Cousins has never covered versus Andy Reid. Small sample size, but 0-4 against him. And Mahomes is 13-2 against this team. And this is just, we're almost immune to it. This is Raiders plus 7. This is Raiders plus 7.5. Now we're at 4.5. Now I'm almost looking at the painting completely differently because, yeah, home dogs in this spot, undefeated versus undefeated, 13-3 against the spread, the home team. But I got a hard time thinking that the Raiders at that plus 5 turnover differential that we spoke about, Martin, are going to continue to do that in a well-coached opponent like Kansas City.
0: I think to your point, plus 5 is going to be tough because you're also generating a ton of turnovers as well. I do believe in this Raiders' ability to not turn the ball over, which is massive when you're thinking about it. Like, when you look at the way that offense has been playing, Ashton Jeffrey hasn't even been, you know, what you would expect out of a guy you took in the first 10 picks of the draft. He's not, you would like to see a Jahmyr Gibbs type of influence on that offense, a Bijan Robinson type of influence on that offense, and you're not. It's a lot of just kind of regular dudes out there, all due respect to the Raiders, because, again, I'm saying this with a salute to you, Clint Kubiak, because you're drawing it up. And then,
1: yeah.
0: But here's the thing. There's a bunch of regular dudes, and then there's Brock Bowers. And Brock Bowers is a unique weapon in a way that we do not have anywhere else in this league.
1: Yeah.
0: You can't, and the way I saw a cut up of the way that JSN, that Kubiak was placing JSN in his routes, is very similar to the way that he used Brock Bowers against the Saints. Defensively, I don't know what answer Kansas City has for him, and I think Kirk Cousins has made a living of throwing the ball to his best player a lot, right? Justin Jefferson. Think about the miraculous catches you saw Justin Jefferson make when Kirk Cousins was the quarterback of the Minnesota Vikings. Like, it's quite a few. If I were to pick this game, I think I would take that 4.5. I would not blink twice if the Raiders win this game.
1: That's so wild. It's almost hard to even envision, Martin, because now then we're talking about the Raiders, not 4-0. Just 4-0, yeah. but first in the AFC West. Everyone with an asterisk on that division except for the Raiders. This game, do you think it comes down to coaching? Or do you think this comes down, ironically, based off how Vegas has the line, to who has the ball last? And we know Kirk can ball on the last drive just as much as some of these other veterans in the NFL.
0: I think it comes down to coaching from the aspect of the way the Chiefs have ran the ball this year has been dominant. And the way, like, they have taken the ball out of Mahomes' hands, quote unquote. Not that they don't trust their quarterback or anything ridiculous like that. It's like, we just need our quarterback to be upright. We need our quarterback to have less of a piano on his back in the fourth quarter in terms of the heavy lift needed to get this thing done. When I look at the way that they're doing that, I think that Chiefs, if they can keep doing that. Because, I mean, I said, Andy Reid running the ball like this, it's like your grandfather who said he's never going on social media discovering TikTok, and now all of a sudden he's all in, right? Like, it's like, he's like, I hate that Facebook and all of this. And like, no, now he's TikTok viral as granddad, right?
1: Let's go.
0: So we'll see if he still has the temerity to post twice a day, the virality needed, because that's what I just, an old dog doesn't learn new tricks unless just, in fact, Andy Reid is just like, you know what? I'm sick of nobody respecting my play action. I'm going to hand this thing off a bunch. So that's where I see the coaching. If the Chiefs can run like they've been running the ball the first 3 weeks of the season against this Raiders defense, that's what I'm thinking is going to be what gets them this win. All due respect to Patrick Mahomes, Travis Kelce, and the such. Because Travis Kelce turning back the clock, that midnight has to strike soon on that. You know, I just respectfully. I know it's got this, the power of Swifties behind it, but, I mean, what are we talking about?
1: Is this arguably on the entire slate, talking out the whole board here for tomorrow, the biggest win with conviction that changes the entire optics of, oh, this team could beat anybody? If they can sleep Mahomes at their place, the Raiders are serious. And I couldn't have been more wrong. You were on to them pre-flop, though. I was not. And I don't know what you're seeing. Help me. See what you're seeing. I got the contacts on. You got the glasses. You got to help me.
0: I'll tell you what I'm seeing in just a second. As looking on the NLDS, there's no time like October. The NLDS is here streaming live on Fox 1. It's the Braves against the Dodgers and the Padres taking on the top-seeded Brewers. Win, you're one step closer to the World Series. Lose, your season is over. This is postseason baseball at its best, the kind of October magic that doesn't wait for the recap. Here's the good news. You can catch every pitch, every swing, every walk-off live streaming on Fox 1. Catch the Braves versus the Dodgers and the Padres versus the Brewers live on Fox 1. No time like October. No better place to stream the magic than Fox 1. And no better update anchor to let us know what's happening than Dan Beyer.
2: All right, guys, right now what I'm seeing on Fox Sports 1 is the 2-2 ball game. Brewers and Padres playing in the bottom of the fifth inning. Both starters out. Robbie Ray's been chased by the Padres. Jacob Mizrowski out of the game for the Brewers. It's the final of four divisional series game ones today. Rays and Yankees played an interesting affair in St. Pete's.
3: Line drive down the right field line. That's a fair ball all the way to the corner. Wells is around second, trying for third. Wells is tagged out by Caminero. The relay. Mesa to Wells to Junior. And the side retired. And what a mistake by Austin Wells.
2: It broke up Drew Rasmussen's no-hitter, but in the end, it was the third out of the inning on 95.7 WDAE and the Rays radio network. It was the only hit of the game for the Yankees. The Rays got their only run on a Jonathan Aranda solo shot in the third. Rays topped the Yankees today 1-0. White Sox picked up a win against the Guardians 3-0, while the Dodgers were 5-3 winners against the Braves. Right now in college football, Miami early in the fourth quarter is up on Clemson. Fourth-ranked Hurricanes lead 24-6, while on Fox, number 12 Texas Tech has taken a 15-7 lead on Colorado with 7 minutes to go in that contest. USC, ranked 18th in the country, just kicked a field goal to extend their lead to 4 over Washington, 25-21, 9:36 left to go in that one. Sixth-ranked Indiana leads Rutgers at the end of 3, 37-7. Earlier today, second-ranked Georgia, a win against Vanderbilt, 38-14. Third-ranked Notre Dame, a winner against North Carolina, 37-26. Fifth-ranked Ohio State went to 14th-ranked Iowa and beat the Hawkeyes, 31-14. Jeremiah Smith, 11 receptions, 206 yards, and 2 touchdowns. Seventh-ranked Alabama rolled at number 16, Mississippi State, 56-23. While 25th-ranked Missouri, the upset of 8th-ranked Florida today, 45-17. Jamal Roberts, 210 yards and 3 touchdowns for Mizzou in the victory. 10th-ranked BYU took out TCU 17-10. U.S. men's national team right now playing a friendly against Mexico in Glendale, Arizona, scoreless in the 23rd minute. And to get even more prep for week 4, guys, Seahawks won't have running back Jadarian Price. We knew that against the Chargers, but now he's been placed on IR, so he's going to miss at least 4 games. Panthers place wide receiver Xavier Leggett on IR, and the Bears will reportedly start Tyson Bagent tomorrow against the Jets. Fellas, back to you.
0: Thanks, Dan. Appreciate it. Have a good night. If you missed any of today's show, you'll want to catch the podcast. 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Today's podcast will be posted. Be sure to follow it. Rated 5 stars. Provide a review. Just search Fox Sports Radio wherever you get your podcasts, and you'll see today's full show posted right after we get off the air. You were asking me what I saw with the Raiders and if this is the one game that I think can flip everything. What I saw with the Raiders was last year in complete and total dysfunction.
1: Yeah.
0: Under Pete Carroll and Chip Kelly. And what I saw with Clint Kubiak was just honestly a vision and everybody on the same page. And I think that's the first step. When you can get everybody walking in the same line and everybody singing the same song, no matter how it sounds, it's going to sound better than it did when everybody was singing different ones.
1: And so, isn't it so wild, though, Martin? You can win 10 games with a guy like Cousins in this league and get in the tournament?
0: We grew up with
1: Brad Johnson winning a Super Bowl with John Gruden in Tampa. We watched Trent Dilfer win a Super Bowl with the Raiders. We've lived the Sam Darnold story from last year in our lifetime. So this is very – It's going to be very interesting.
0: If
1: the Las Vegas Raiders win this game.
0: That's actually where I want to look next, because I think that's the one game that will change the view of a lot of people. If you tell me that the Seattle Seahawks, who Dan Byer just said it, Darian Price on IR, we already knew he was going to miss today, going to miss the next four, and those other running backs that they have, Helani, there's no juice in that backfield after letting Kenneth Walker walk to Kansas City, which ultimately was a good move. If your rookie running back had worked out, now he's not going to be working out for at least the next four games. If the Chargers win this, you have your 1-3. You just beat the Super Bowl defending champions, and you play Buffalo tight in week 3. There will be chance for optimism out of Los Angeles in that mode. And you'd like to think that a guy like Jim Harbaugh is going to be able to try to channel some of that energy, right? At least that's what he's been advertised to be able to do. If the Seahawks fall to 2-2. That's a lot for me. That's tough for me, especially when you consider they just lost to a backup in Washington and then Marcus Mariota. This Chargers team, to me, is horrible, right? Like Josh Allen could have tried to give the game away more, and the Chargers were like, no, it's yours. Here, you take it, bro. Here, you take it. I don't see how this happens, but if, in fact, it does, and you're on it, if, in fact, it does, this will flip the way that people view both of these teams.
1: Well, that's well said, because if you also, too, look at the Seattle Seahawks schedule, they go from the Chargers to the Niners at Denver, hosting the Chiefs, hosting the Bears. They don't even come up for air till Arizona in November. This is a must win after dropping the biggest favorite line on the road last week in the backup dance against Mariota. They have to win this game, but this is a huge, again, look ahead trap-ish spot. It's so interesting too when you look at, they were fine. Like, if Drew Lock played in that game, I'm not saying they would have won that game, but the pitching change, the quarterback change,
0: sure,
1: it takes a little bit. I mean, Darnold is not Lock. It's just, you can't expect in a game of repetition like that to just like clockwork come in and have and skip no beats. So this is going to be a very interesting. But yeah, the other game that I wanted to point to that I thought was very interesting is there any, we haven't talked about it at all, is there any positivity, Martin, in Philly if they win this game hosting the Rams? Because fun fact, McVay has not beaten this team with Hurts ever.
0: Yeah, McVay winless against Sirianni, which
1: it's almost incomprehensible.
0: It's the thing about this league, man, and I honestly think that it's more of a McVay versus Fangio, respectfully. But when you're thinking about these coordinators and how they match up, like, I think that you have to look at quarterback matchups, obviously. But I think one of the things that is we overlook in general is play caller matchup. Like, who has the advantage in between these two guys? I think Vic Fangio's defense historically has been able to handle Sean McVay. And we had, obviously, the Jordan Davis block kick return, and that McMahon was rumbling, stumbling, and not fumbling all the way to the end zone to score a touchdown last year when these two teams matched up. I like the Rams here. I like Philly to fall to 2-2. That really could have been a 1-3 if Stephon Diggs hadn't jumped on the end zone in what is now the no fun league again, because we can't celebrate anything, apparently. Fines left and right. But the Rams punted the first game of the season, which is a wild strategy to me, but it was on the other side of the world, okay?
1: Well, then, do you look at the Rams differently if they drop this game?
0: Yes.
1: Maybe not the Philly?
0: Yes.
1: Because let's talk that out. Because they're just the darling of this season because of the story of Aaron Donald coming back and Garrett. And I get it. And it's Hollywood.
0: And it reminds me of a past Eagles team that signed Vince Young and Nnamdi Asawa and all these guys. And it was like, remember, that was supposed to be the team. That was the dream team. And now, all of a sudden, that's what you thought you had with the Rams, right? Myles Garrett, Aaron Donald. Who's going to block him? Apparently the blue tent, right? That's what's happening. Like, that's who's blocking the Rams defensive linemen as they look through this matchup. Philly has some real offensive issues. However, this is just game four going into with Sean Mannion as the offensive coordinator.
1: Their body language, though? Not, you're very good at pointing this out. You were on this Eagles team, very Sherlock Holmes last year. That's why I wanted to ask you about Philly. Like, now that you cannot blame A.J. Brown, what are we doing here? I mean, the Devontae Smith, Hurts, Siri, I mean, pick a guy's body language on Monday night. It was so apparent. How do we not ignore that?
0: Because the Eagles' body language is always bad. They're like the couple that you go out with and they just fight. You're like, why don't you get divorced? What's wrong here?
1: They're but just whatever, happy, miserable.
0: They're just happy,
1: happy
0: being miserable.
1: Poorly coached.
0: They just, and I'm with you. I think the best way to make a great football team, a good football team, is put Nick Sirianni at the helm. Right? Like, when I look at the Eagles roster, that team should be, feels like it consistently underwhelms. However, like when I'm looking at this matchup particularly, 1-3 after you punted the first game of the season, Sean McVay running off of press conferences after that loss in Denver, that could be really, really rough. Coming up next, though, we'll dive in to a few more games on the NFL slate. It's top of the sixth, till 2-2 between the Padres and the Brewers. And USC trying to milk the clock right now, 6:30 left, 25-21 against Washington. We'll keep an eye on all of that and more in just a moment. Martin and Monaco, Fox Sports Radio.
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0: 20 left or so in the fourth quarter. This USC offense unable to get that first down that you'd like to see them get right now.
1: Yep.
0: And then bottom of the sixth inning, San Diego 2, Milwaukee 2.
2: It's going to be riveting as soon as we're off here in a 2-2 dance when it goes to the Padres bullpen more and more as this game gets closer to the ninth. Oh, I can't wait.
0: Now, I did want to spend some time on today's show to talk about the Battle of the Bays. Mm. These are two teams that, by record, bad. And when I watch Green Bay play, just flatly bad. They're signing offensive linemen off the couch in week three, pal. That's how you know things are not going well. And you know what else is a good sign things aren't going well? I haven't read the whole thing yet, but when Tyler Dunn drops a not one but three-part story about your head coach, guess what? There's probably going to be some negativity in that thing. And I know that Tyler Dunn go long TD on Matt LaFleur. We'll see all that has to say. I'm worried about the toughness for Green Bay. I'm worried about the line play for Green Bay. And if they lose to undrafted free agent Jalen Daniels, with all due respect to undrafted free agent Jalen Daniels, it is going to be panic time in Titletown.
2: Do you think their Steelers ask where they don't really move? They don't do a ton of free agent stuff. They don't do a ton of trades like that Micah Parsons deal, even the Josh Jacobs signing. They really don't do that that often. And they don't really move off of coaches that frequently. You start out like this with one win only through 5 weeks. Are we talking about LaFleur not even making it the season?
0: I mean, what you are talking about is the contract extension aging like milk in the hot sun. Because he signed a contract extension at the end of last year. And Matt LaFleur would have never made the playoffs if they hadn't expanded the field. He would have never He would not have made the playoffs without Aaron Rodgers since they expanded the field. He has been the seventh seed since Rodgers broke his thumb. And then he went on to Jetland, and then he went on to Steeler Nation. That Matt LaFleur has been sliding in the back of the postseason. And then, sure enough, playing like a seven seed. And if you have that sliding doors moment, if Aaron Jones doesn't run for like 200 yards against the Cowboys in that wild card game, that they started out this basically spot. The Cowboys spotted them 21-0 damn near to start the game off. Things could have been that much uglier for the Packers in their history post-Rodgers still with LaFleur.
2: Well,
0: they got to win this game.
2: They have to win this game, Mar, no question. But how much of a mulligan do you give LaFleur, no Micah Parsons, no Josh Jacobs, and a lackluster, like you said, the longest yard characters at offensive line at this point? Do you not give them an injury, lack of talent on the roster, mulligan year here amidst his contract extension?
0: Very little. Because I look around the league, man. Look, I get it, man. When you're full strength, you can win. Cool. You know who else can? Just about everybody else in the league, save like the Titans and the Dolphins. But when you're full strength, almost anybody can beat anybody in this league. I'm looking at you, head coach. Like, I'm looking at Kevin O'Connell. Got the worst offense in football right now. Still winning games, finding ways to win, right? You look at Kyle Shanahan. They don't even have enough spots left on injured reserve to put players on it. They're out of spots. They don't have enough designations to prevent. And you know what they do? They win games, right? Sean Payton with a backup quarterback. Mike McDonald with the backup quarterback. Just win games. It's a win and loss league, and there's nothing even to glob onto in Green Bay that makes you feel good about what you've seen so far. Right?
2: Well, but what if Jordan Love just starts playing like a top 10 quarterback? We could get back to our conversation and they don't have the worst defense in the league. I mean, this is not a Dallas Cowboys Detroit Lions defense right now, and they're going to get their pass rusher back. I don't know. It is a week to week league, but this is rare air where you would say, before the season started, top 15 coach, top 15 quarterback, probably, right? They can't win on the road. They can't be backup quarterbacks. But I do want to pose. Do you let a guy like this off a little bit because of the situation he's in?
0: I would have need to see more I would have to seen more benefit in past years for me to be giving you the benefit of the doubt now. That's where I land with Matt LaFleur. Just because honestly, I haven't. And this is a division with Ben Johnson, Dan Campbell, and Kevin O'Connell. Like, Matt LaFleur, to me, is sitting at the kids' table when I'm looking at those three guys.
2: I'm just concerned with where do they go? Where do you go? I mean, it's not like there's great coaching sitting there on the wing. This is not that Cowboys offseason where they could have gotten a Harbaugh or a Ben Johnson. They had a shot at a couple of coaches. What are we going to go get? I don't know. It just begs the question where you're at after this game, because all the pressure's on Green Bay.
0: It absolutely is. And not only, there's a lot of pressure on Todd Bowles as well. You lose your backup, lose your starting quarterback. That does hurt, but they weren't playing good ball beforehand. And they've had a couple coordinators go be head coaches, Liam Cohen, Dave Canales, those teams relatively humming. So are you coordinator dependent as Washington converts a 4th-and-2 with at the 2-minute timeout to drive down the field against USC. I'm telling you, USC, as soon as we talked them up, they started to come back into this game. Washington right there knocking on the door. And you know who else is knocking on the door? Aaron Torres and Jason Martin, the best college football wrap-up show in America, is next. We are
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14: 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I am now ready to declare the Buccaneers season is effectively OVER.
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19: Padres and Brewers playing a tight one in the seventh inning in Milwaukee. It's our final game one of Saturday. NLDS tied up at 2 apiece playing in the top half of the seventh inning. Now the Rays held off the Yankees 1-0. The Yankees actually were being no hit until the eighth inning. They only got one hit in the game. The one run from the Rays, Jonathan Aranda, solo shot. Rays go up 1-0 in that best of five series with that 1-0 win. White Sox and Dodgers picked up wins earlier in the day. Now in college football, USC ranked 18th up on Washington, 25-21. A minute 27 left to go. Washington does have the football in USC territory. Fourth ranked Miami's up on Clemson, 34-13 with under 6 minutes to go. Mark Fletcher Jr., 2 touchdowns for the Canes. 12th ranked Texas Tech about to close out Colorado up 29-7. Sixth ranked Indiana running Rutgers as we speak, 44-15. Ohio State beat Iowa today, 31-14. Mizzou upsets Florida, 45-17. I'm Dan Beyer.
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20: 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Aaron Torres, Jason Martin. We are live, 11 p.m. Eastern, Fox Sports Radio studios. Ton of college football, Major League Baseball. Dan Beyer just got you caught up on all of it. And oh, by the way, we are taking you down to the wire at the L.A. Coliseum. Under a minute 30 left. Washington, fourth down coming up. They have already converted one fourth down on this drive. USC looking to avoid a second straight loss as they head to Penn State next week. Of course, Washington lost while we were on air last week against Minnesota at home. J-Mart, it's another Saturday in the fall. You know, I wouldn't say this was like an A++ day of college football, but it feels like something crazy is always happening every single Saturday when we come on air. How are you, sir? How are you?
21: I'm good. I mean, we've got some headlines out of the day, and really, I mean, it's been, I don't know, man. I don't think you can do badly, even on not an A-plus Saturday, than just wall-to-wall football. Like, there's just been stuff to watch all day that's at least been compelling. This USC-Washington game being just the latest example.
20: Yeah, Washington did convert a second fourth down on this drive. They are now in the red zone, 58 seconds left. They have used, I believe, a timeout. So they will be down to one timeout. They trail 25-21 in this game, J-Mart. USC, I mean, let's just dive right into it. We're going to get a final here at some point. It's a four-point game, so unless there's some miracle four-point play to force overtime that I'm not aware of, we're going to get a final here in the next few minutes. Listen, I know we would say it was must-win for Washington, too. This was a preseason top 25 team. They're sitting at 3-1. But it obviously goes without saying, an absolute must-win for USC. We were on air. They got punked on the field last week by Oregon. They got punked in the post-game press conference by Dan Lanning. And, oh, by the way, don't get any easier. They go to Penn State next week. So I know Penn State's on a two-game losing streak, but it doesn't change the fact that, you know, you talk about what is a must-win game for Lincoln Riley. And one way or another, we're going to have a lot to talk about the next 2 hours with this game, J-Mark.
2: Yeah, for sure. This is the one that Lincoln Riley really does not want to lose, and he's right there at the doorstep of another loss. Last week, look, it's not going to ever be a shame to lose to Oregon, but, I mean, Washington was supposed to be pretty good, but this is a game you've got to win if you're USC and you want to prove that you belong. And right now, I just feel like they're proving yet again they're kind of like that B-minus team that just not quite good enough.
20: Well, and you know what's kind of weird about this game is the offense was awesome last week and the defense couldn't do anything. This game, listen, I know Washington is literally driving the length of the field to potentially win this game in the final minute, but the offense, Jaden Maiava's missed some easy throws, 21 of 34, 245 yards. I know the stats say that USC has rushed for 117 yards. It feels like every time they need to pick up a big play, a big first down, they've had trouble doing it. And so I just bring it up because, you know, damned if you do, damned if you don't. It just feels like the defense totally let them down last week. It feels like the offense to some degree is letting them down. And once again, way too many penalties for USC, 9 for 84 yards. The only thing that's saving them is Washington's been just as bad, 10 for 74 yards. So this is one you got to win if you're USC. It's 3rd and 4 for Washington. But even if you do, I think there's plenty of questions coming out of this about where you are, where you're going. We do have a sack on 3rd down. So Washington, a 3rd, 4th down here on the final drive. They have just used their last timeout again to reset. Washington up 20, or excuse me, USC up 25-21. 4th quarter, 45 seconds left. Washington has used its final timeout. They are in the red zone, but need a touchdown. And, yeah, I just think, you know, you got to survive if you're USC. If you don't, you know, that's one conversation. Even if you do, a lot to work on before you head to Penn State next week.
2: Yeah, that's right. And you're going to be facing a Penn State team that is really back against the wall after pretty much being embarrassed against Northwestern. We'll get to that maybe in the next segment. Yeah, exactly. So this is one that you got to make one play right now. I know your defense is not what you've been known for, but you just got a big sack. You just sent pressure. They had no chance on that play. Just dial something up and dial it up right. Like, this is Gary Patterson's moment to shine. Get one stop, and you get this big victory, and you're 5-1 with a nice win over a good Washington team, even at home. It's a good kind of bounce-back win, and a gritty win, too, because I think a lot of the fans in the seats expect them to lose.
20: Well, we got one play to decide it. We are not doing play-by-play here, but again, Washington with a 4th down, 45 seconds left, no timeout. So this game is going to be largely decided one way or the other, and we do have an incompletion in the end zone.
2: Double coverage.
20: No flags on the play. Lincoln Riley was holding his hands up like he was almost half expecting a flag. Yeah. But Gary Patterson chest bumping in the booth. But yes, so to reset, USC up 25-21. They have just forced a turnover on downs. 39 seconds left. J-Mart, if they could just snap the ball, take a knee. This game is over in what is a must-win game for USC. And I think they're going to hold on. If they don't, it might be the biggest story in the history of sports. It might be a Mario Cristobal, you know, not taking a knee thing. But USC has successfully snapped the ball, taken the knee, and Lincoln Riley is walking to midfield to shake Jed Fish's hand.
0: USC is going to hold on for a 25-21 win, J-Mart. So, you know, let's dive into this. USC holds on to win. They're 5-1. I'll tell you, next four games, J-Mart, have you looked at their schedule?
21: No. I think we talked about it a couple of weeks ago, but I don't recall the stretch.
0: I'll give it to you. At Penn State, whiteout game next week. Mm. Penn State, of course, coming off an 0, you know, two straight losses. You do get a bye. Then at Wisconsin, right out of the bye, Wisconsin now 4-1, 2-0 in the Big Ten after a win today. Then you get to come back home and play Ohio State on Halloween night. And then you get your second bye because they played in week zero. And you travel to Indiana. Three of the next four on the road, at Penn State, at Wisconsin, Ohio State, and at Indiana. There are two byes in there, but, you know, no rest for the weary. And I think USC is weary after that one, but USC does hold on for the 25-21 win.
21: Yeah, and look, I think the sack on third down there really put Washington against the wall. That was a great play call and a great individual effort to take the quarterback down there, because that fourth and long, really, I mean, he threw into double coverage and there was almost no chance in the back right corner of the end zone. But when they showed the camera from behind, you could see there's nobody open it anywhere. Like they did have that covered well, but it just, you know, fourth and long changed what they were going to do. And I think that was a big part of it. But look, that's a nice win because things were going against them. And they managed to, you can call it escape or whatever it is, 5-1 is a lot better than 4-2 with that stretch coming up. Like
0: no
21: what
0: doubt.
21: You just described, you know, what if they come out of there 2-2 somehow? If they do, right, like they go to Penn State and win and they beat Wisconsin, those are probably the two most likely of the scenario. Well, then you're still 7-3 even after that gauntlet. And you're still in, you've probably still got at least a shot if you run the table after that.
0: Yeah. No, and listen, if we're going to criticize them after the Oregon situation last year, and I mean, even the thing with the Oregon game, very questionable. You know, we talked about it last week, that late roughing the passer penalty that, you know, on the broadcast, it was the same broadcast crew this week as it was last week, basically said, hey, they could have easily held on to that flag. Unfortunately, it sets up, you know, a touchdown from Oregon, which then put them up at that point. I guess it would have been 34-27, and then USC goes for it on fourth down, blah, blah, blah. The only point I'm trying to make is it is a very nice win. By the way, very random thought here, but remember how much ink was spilled about Demond Williams last offseason? And tried to enter the portal, couldn't enter the portal. It was like a big national story for about 2 to 3 days. He did not play well tonight. He is not playing well overall. Washington, again, like it is worth noting with Washington, they were a preseason top 25 team as well that I think a lot of people thought with the right breaks, you know, they themselves could be in the playoff mix. They fall to 3-2, 14-point win over Washington State, 2-point win over Utah State. They do beat Eastern Washington, lose to Minnesota, and then lose at USC here on Saturday night. Quick turnaround for them. They play Iowa at home on Friday night. So, you know, you talk about a team that's probably been pretty disappointing. Washington is one of them, J-Mart.
21: Yeah, no, I think that's right. I mean, there's a lot of disappointing teams, quite frankly. And you remember, I know we're going to get to a lot of other things here, but, you know, we've been talking about, and I said, you know, the one thing we need to find out about the SEC this year is whether or not you have a bunch of teams that are just going to beat each other. And we're kind of getting that outside of two teams. But one, I think, just had the performance of the day in one of those measuring stick games that was very reminiscent to me of the way their previous coach used to handle undefeated teams that came in and thought that they were going to beat Alabama.
0: Can I say that was the most Alabama that I have felt like Alabama looked in a very long time.
21: Yes.
0: J-Mart referencing. Let's dive into that one really quick. A 56-23 win. You know, a matchup of not only top 20 teams, but also obviously Kamario Taylor. We talked a little bit about him last week. And really, you know, it's kind of like the breakout star of the first, you know, quarter of the season from a perspective of maybe a guy that people didn't know as well as others. He was kind of the guy that everybody was talking about coming into this game. not really his fault. He did throw two interceptions. His star running back got hurt early in the game. They basically couldn't run the ball. But almost 500 yards offense for Alabama. And I'll tell you this, you know, I think it's probably a little early to talk Heisman, but Keelan Russell, 16 to 22, three touchdown passes, was able to run the ball in for a touchdown as well. All the talk about all these quarterbacks, Trinidad, Chambliss, Kamario, Taylor, whatever, I think Keelan Russell's probably playing about as well as any of them, J-Mart.
21: Oh, no, I think so, too. I think that, again, that was one of those performances. You basically said exactly what I was saying, which is that was what a Saban Alabama team used to do. And a lot of times it wasn't Mississippi State. It seemed to be Ole Miss year after year that would come in undefeated, and they would just get absolutely destroyed by Alabama. And I think that Kamario Taylor, you know, there's still some growth there, and there's going to be some ups and downs. And he did some really nice things, and he did some things that he – you know, you hadn't seen him do to this point, but he hadn't seen an Alabama yet. And he even admitted before the game that there were some nerves there. And he played like there were. This game next year, even though he probably, I don't know if he'll still be at Mississippi State, the bidding war may take him elsewhere. But I think he'll be a different player next year. But this was an experience he was going to have. And guess what? He's probably going to get a couple of more of these before the end of the year. But Alabama made him extremely uncomfortable. He just never really looked like – I'm not sure that Mississippi State was quite ready for this moment.
0: I agree.
21: And Alabama was, and Keelan Russell was everything that you could have wanted to see. He was Jalen Hurts-like to me on the ground, but a much better passer, especially at that level to what Hurts was at Alabama when he was almost a pure athlete that every once in a while threw the ball. Keelan Russell was throwing darts, and he's got some guys out there that can make plays. Like, Alabama looks very much legit right now, the way that they're turning teams over, getting the football back. And, of course, Mississippi State helped them multiple times during the course of this game. But Keelan Russell looks like he's the goods. Like, that conference right now, you look at Russell, you look at Taylor even on an off day, you look at Trinidad Chambliss. Yeah. I mean, my goodness, that's just three. But you've got – there's some studs playing quarterback in the SEC.
0: Arch Manning. Oh, no. Never mind. Sorry. Too soon.
21: No, I didn't overlook him. I just didn't mention him.
0: No, I know. Alabama, by the way, not sure if you looked at the schedule. Georgia at home next week, baby. Yeah. So
21: those are the two teams right now that look completely different than the rest of that conference.
0: Totally agree. Texas has a bye this week. They are also 4-0. So the SEC down to three undefeated teams. Alabama 5-0, Georgia 5-0, Texas 4-0. Really quick, J-Mart, before we come back and talk a little bit about the chaos in the Big Ten, Miami 41, Clemson 13. This one is about to go final. We're under about 2 minutes left in this game. It is worth noting, at halftime, it was 17-6, and it was 24-6 going into the fourth quarter. Miami was 17 fourth quarter points. To put this one away, any big picture takeaways on this, or just Miami being Miami?
21: Miami being Miami more than anything. I mean, they kind of forced the issue early, and Clemson just, they're just not able to score. I think that, I know what the rankings say, but I said when we did our predictions at the beginning of the season that Miami would end the season as the number one seed. I think that's absolutely on the table right now, and I think that they probably are playing the best of anybody in the country. You go back and look at even the Wake Forest game where they struggled. Wake's turned out to be pretty good, and they have killed everybody else, and that was on the road at Death Valley when, you know, Clemson had kind of turned it around since the second half of the North Carolina game, and they just had no chance. They couldn't stop the offense of Miami. Miami's defense was able to keep them to a couple of field goals, especially one late in the first half that kept that thing at more than just an arm's length. Miami's just really, really good, and I'm not sure that anybody right now is going to beat them.
0: They looked the part. It is worth noting, by the way, Clemson for years has struggled to run the ball. Right now, 28 yards rushing on 30 attempts, 0.9 yards per carry. Some of that is probably a credit to the Miami defense, but you know, this has been an issue for years now with Clemson, and it looks like it will continue. Clemson will fall to 3-2 to their credit. They had won three straight games since the LSU game, but they do fall officially to Miami, final score 41-13. Miami is 5-0 heading into its bye week. Fox Sports Radio, Air Tours, Jason Martin. We are live, 11:18 Eastern Fox Sports Radio studios. We'll come back when we do. Take a look at the Big Ten. Michigan's down. Penn State's down. Who's got it worse? Speaking of which, you know who doesn't have a bed? Julian Sane, because he gets to throw to Jeremiah Smith. We might touch on that as well. That's all next, Fox Sports Radio.
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25: 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You see the other teams in the NFC East. 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Cowboys are 1-2. Yeah, all of a sudden, nope, because we are falling from that level we were at. 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

0: 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You'll see all of our best videos from all of your favorite shows. Hit the thumbs up icon, comment away. Let us know whose takes you like and whose takes you don't. Just search Fox Sports Radio on YouTube. J-Mart, two very interesting results from the Big Ten, and I love the way that you want to frame this. So, Michigan, obviously coming off the last-second loss to Iowa last week. They fell at home 20-14 to the Minnesota Golden Gophers. By the way, great post-game video from the Minnesota locker room that people can find on social media. Struggle bus in Ann Arbor. And you know what? Before we talk a little bit about another struggling Big Ten team, why don't you go ahead and play the sound, Donovan?
1: Do you feel like you're still trying to figure it out?
2: I'm still trying to figure it out. I've been in this profession 40-plus years, and this is maybe the biggest challenge I've had. And we will get it figured out. I promise you that. I'm not sure what the timeline is, but I promise you we'll get it figured out at some juncture.
0: Biggest problem we've had, biggest struggle we've had in 40 years as a head coach. I don't know how long it'll take to get figured out. Not exactly a ringing endorsement there. But as bad as it is, might not be worse than the Penn State Nittany Lions, who on Friday night also lost their second straight game. This one at Northwestern, 34-13. We joked about getting Chip Kelly'd, but that's exactly what happened. Northwestern over 500 yards of total offense in the win. Penn State 3-2, Michigan 3-2 with the miracle win over Western Michigan. Who are you more worried about, small picture, big picture, J-Mart?
3: Man, both situations are bad. You got two coaches that a lot of people have liked for a long time, struggling early. Now, Matt Campbell didn't have a whole lot of time. He was hired late, and, you know, we got to see whether or not he can recruit, because that wasn't something at Iowa State that he was known to be able to do, and that's something you've got to be able to do at Penn State. And with those resources, the usual rule of thumb is, at least that this is the way people think, oh, well, look what he did at Iowa State, now give him resources. Well, He's still got to be able to bring those guys into Happy Valley. Like right now, it's more the Iowa State All-Stars, sort of, mixed with whatever they still had and could pick up late. I need to give that a little bit more time. Now, what's happening in Michigan concerns me, and this is the main reason why. Bryce Underwood's just not good. He's just not good, man. He was supposed to be it. We know this. But my man threw for 101 yards today against Minnesota, and this is not the first time this season that he's had a stat line that has been that unimpressive. Like, that to me is the reason I'm more concerned. The other reason I would say is Whittingham, in the last handful of years at Utah, one of the things that fan base kind of pointed to and said, we don't like this, is that the offense was a little bit too old school in its approach, and you didn't see a lot of, like, variation from game to game. You didn't see a lot of changes and adjustments in the second half of some of these games, and it seemed like some teams were sort of evolving past them, almost in a Clemson-like way. So that would concern me a little bit if he's going to continue to kind of play the same way. But, you know, I am more concerned, I think, about Michigan simply because I just feel like they were so excited to have that guy at quarterback, and they were just flat-out wrong. Everybody was. I mean, we would include ourselves probably in that we definitely, I mean, there was no reason not to believe what you were being told, but this is exactly why we need to see it before we overhype it. We're never going to do that, but that's what we should do, because I just think that Underwood is, he's just not good. It's not even that he's average. He's just bad, Aaron.
0: So the two exact things that you have just laid out are the two reasons why I'm actually less concerned about Michigan than I am about Penn State. I'm less concerned about Michigan than Penn State because, one, they have a coach who's won at a really high level. And I know Matt Campbell had success at Penn State, but I think to your point,
4: you know, like, and it's funny because we had Iowa Sam on the show last week after the Iowa win over Michigan. But we asked him, and I said, you know, I think there's this belief, exactly what you just said, of like, well, you know, I mean, you just give him more and da-da-da-da. And it's like, okay, we got to see. And, you know, Penn State, for all of the James Franklin slander, was a player two away from playing for a national championship 2 years ago. And so I know Michigan has been good of late, but I don't know. There's just something about Matt Campbell, and it's just, you know, brought all his guys, and I, like you said, he got the job late in the cycle. You're not going to piece together a top five recruiting class. I get all that. Also with Michigan, the other thing that I would say why I'm less concerned is because the problem is very obvious, and I think that they know that what they have to do to fix it. They cannot bring Bryce Underwood back as quarterback. Now, I know it's going to ruffle some feathers, and I know it's going to, you know, make for some uncomfortable conversations in the offseason, but, you know, this is now essentially professional sports. This is big boy college football, and if you're not good enough, you're not good enough. And I think the other thing, too, is that roster really is kind of built to win, especially next year. They basically had maybe the youngest team in college football last year, won 9 games despite Bryce Underwood, but all their running backs, all their wide receivers, most of the O-line, all is expected to be back next year, and it sucks. You feel bad, but the stat line speaks for itself. 10 of 21 passing today, 101 yards, no touchdowns, 2 interceptions. It's just simply not good enough. And so that's actually why I feel a little bit better about Michigan. Now, Kyle Whittingham has to have the you-know-what to actually make the move at some point, and it might not even be this season. But if it doesn't get better in a hurry, I can't imagine the world where he's coming back next year, where he being Bryce Underwood.
3: Yeah, right. I think you're right. I mean, you saw what happened with South Carolina with the course of this week, Sellers not getting as many reps as he was getting, you know, prior. Like, finally, they're starting to look elsewhere. Despite what you were told, your eyes are not deceiving you. And Michigan may be, you know, nearing that same exact position with Bryce Underwood. I think you do make a valid point there in terms of being a little bit more worried on the flip side, because you think, at least I would say this, like, Michigan should be able to go get a good quarterback after the year, and maybe that fixes a lot of their woes. They may be more patient. I don't know. These two fan bases, both, neither one of them are particularly patient, but you do look up, right? And I mean, that was a heck of a football game between Pittsburgh and Virginia Tech on Friday that Narduzzi's club won, but a great environment in Blacksburg, maybe for the first time in a while, because they were legitimately, you know, excited about that program. Penn State, I think that James Franklin did need to go, but it does show that does need to be a plan in motion. You do have to have something, because usually, you know, Matt Campbell wasn't number one choice for anybody, I don't think, up there. That's who they end up with. It's like, you know what, that could end up working out because of what we've seen in the past or whatever. But I am mildly worried that he is not going to be able to recruit. And we've seen that happen before. And if he can't recruit, then it's not going to be a very long tenure for him in Happy Valley.
4: We will see, as mentioned earlier, Penn State, their next game. Talk about two teams that need a win. USC traveling to Penn State next Saturday for the whiteout game. Michigan does go into a bye. Then they, ironically, play Penn State at home. So you talk about a couple big weeks for both teams. Penn State with USC and Michigan back-to-back. Fox Sports Radio, Air Tours, Jason Martin. We are live. Fox Sports Radio studios. Come back. Talk about another Big Ten team that does not have any worries right now. That's Ohio State. We'll do that in half a second. Before we do, though, let's get into the news desk with Dan Beyer. What's up, buddy?
5: What's going on, guys? I'll tell you what's going on in Milwaukee. It's a party right now for the Brewers. Still some work to do, but William Contreras broke a 2-2 tie in the bottom of the seventh inning with a solo home run. Brewers lead the Padres right now 3-2 in the eighth inning. Still a lot of baseball to play. There was a lot of baseball played earlier today as well. Rays topped the Yankees 1-0. Tampa Bay had the Yankees on no-hit watch. Drew Rasmussen was mowing them down. They did get a hit in the eighth inning, but that was the only hit of the game, so the Rays are up 1-0 in the series after their 1-0 win today. White Sox blanked the Guardians 3-0, and the Dodgers a home victory against the Braves in their game 1-5-3. Now in college football, second-ranked Georgia win against Vanderbilt today, 38-14. Also in the SEC, seventh-ranked Alabama route of number 16 Mississippi State, 56-23. What about Mizzou? The 25th-ranked Tigers take out number 8 Florida, 45-17. As Jamal Roberts had 211 yards and 3 touchdowns. Jeremiah Smith wasn't too bad for Ohio State in Iowa City.
6: Sam fakes the handoff, sets up to pass. Pressure coming, eludes one defender. Rockets one deep down the right side of the field for Jeremiah Smith. Got into the 10 of Iowa. Off a defender and into the end zone. Jeremiah Smith, long distance from Julian Sand, 58 yards to the house.
5: His second touchdown of the game. Paul Keels from Learfield on the call. Buckeyes win 31-14 over the 14th ranked Iowa squad. Smith's numbers on the day, 11 catches, those two touchdowns, and 206 yards receiving. Third-ranked Notre Dame, a win against North Carolina, 37-26. Now, tonight, Mark Fletcher scored twice for Miami. They pull away from Clemson. Canes win big, 41-13. 10th-ranked BYU held off TCU, 17-10. Texas Tech had a little trouble with Colorado for a while, but the 12th-ranked Red Raiders win in Boulder, 29-7. 18th-ranked USC holding off Washington, 25-21. Couple of 6th-ranked Indiana beat Rutgers 47-15, and number 11 LSU down McNeese by a count of 63-14. Don't want to forget Boise State, who topped Utah State 37-18. So the 22nd-ranked Broncos improved to 5-1. Couple of other notes, guys. Panthers placed Xavier Leggett on IR. Seahawks did the same with running back Jadarian Price. Bears likely to start Tyson Bagent tomorrow against the Jets. And U.S. soccer. U.S. men's national team, international friendly, taking on Mexico, up 2-0 right now in the 68th minute. Fellas, back to you.
4: Thank you very much, Dan Beyer. Dan Beyer, hang out for half a second.
5: All right.
4: I mean, you are our Ohio State insider. So.
5: I don't know about that, but I do think your conversation about Michigan and Penn State was interesting.
4: Real quick, what is your quick thought?
5: Well, I'm not trying to curry favor because you're in studio, but I do agree with you. I think if you were Michigan, the whole Bryce Underwood thing, I understand the hype. But the position that Kyle Whittingham was put in, I don't know how you could have any expectations. That athletic department, when we remember, you couldn't hire a better man than Kyle Whittingham at that time. So it fit for the drama that was going on in that athletic department, in that football program. But we remember, there's a reason why Kyle Whittingham isn't at Utah right now. Like, they were ready to move on from the Kyle Whittingham era. And it's why he went and ended up taking this job. So it was a late hire, late December. I mean, weeks after Matt Campbell was hired.
4: And so, they vetted a bunch of guys, too. Jeff Brohm, Kenny Dillingham, who's coaching right now. Like, he was also, much like Matt Campbell, not their first choice either. But keep going.
5: Yeah, I just don't think, like, I understand that Michigan feels that they're Michigan. I just don't know how you could have your expectations on a season like this when there was just so much turmoil to deal with.
7: I bet they found a way.
5: What's that?
7: I bet they found a way. Like, what you're saying is right. Like, yeah, you shouldn't have expectations. I don't tell them that, though. Their fan base, I still think, still believes they should be better than they are.
4: Absolutely.
5: Especially if you're paying Bryce Underwood what you are.
7: Yes.
5: Mm-hmm. You know, but yeah. I think as you also then look forward, I don't think that there's the commitment to Kyle Whittingham. I think that was the hire just in the moment that they needed to make. If they moved off of him this year, I wouldn't be surprised.
4: I will say, listening to his press conferences, I don't feel, this could be total armchair analysis, I don't feel like he's totally invested. Like, I think he wanted to keep coaching, and now he's there, and he's like, I was in the last place for 30 years, now I'm just in this random, you know, place, and I don't know, he doesn't, the thing that made him, you know, so good at Utah, calm, cool, you know, never too high, never too low. I feel like that's kind of like a negative right now. Like, I feel like, you know, I was watching right now during the break, like some John Summerall post game, and he just was like, this is unacceptable. This, you know, and he did what you would expect him to do, but that dude's like 42 and Kyle Whittingham's like 68. And it's just, I don't know.
7: This is the reverse. To me, this is the reverse of Calipari. Like, this is like Calipari leaves Kentucky and he goes to Arkansas. Well, here you go from Arkansas to Kentucky in the sport. You go from a place where it's not quite the same. And I think that the demeanor point that you're making is relevant, but I also think you can go further than that and say, at his age, I think he wanted to keep coaching, but maybe he didn't want the pressure coaching situation. And so he ends up at Michigan where the pressure is far higher than at any time when he was at Utah. And maybe he's at a point in his career where he probably would be better off at a smaller place where he's just able to coach X's and O's and not be caught up in some of this stuff, because he may just not be made for this spotlight at this age.
5: Remember when he left Utah? It wasn't, you would have thought for what he accomplished with that program that there would be this huge send-off. And I think the school probably wanted to. I don't think that he wanted to. Mm-mm. I don't think he wanted that. And even in his statement of whatever was read, it wasn't this great farewell, I'm done coaching, riding off into the sunset. It feels like someone who dated someone for a long time and got dumped and then immediately started dating someone else.
4: That was the exact analogy when I was talking about the press conference stuff. Like the dude that was married for like 40 years and, you know, I don't want to be morbid, but, you know, maybe the wife passes away and just gets remarried to have somebody there. And it's like, maybe this wasn't the move that I should have made. Dan, I think you have to run. Can you stay on the other side and talk to Jeremiah Smith?
5: Yeah.
4: I don't know. Okay, cool.
5: Absolutely.
4: Cool. All right, we'll come back. Talk Jeremiah Smith, who is unbelievable. We'll do that next. Fox Sports Radio.
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4: 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We are live approaching midnight Eastern, Fox Sports Radio Studios. Going to bring in Dan Byer to talk Jeremiah Smith. By the way, did you guys see what happened in the Colorado State game tonight? So I'll be quick here, but former legendary UConn head football coach Jim Mora is now at Colorado State. Bad move for him to leave Storrs, neither here nor there. Relieved his defensive coordinator of play calling duties in the middle of the game. The coordinator left the field and the coordinator was fired during the game. He is now at Colorado State. Colorado State lost by 30 to Oregon State. Jim Mora Jr., Jim L. Mora, firing his defensive coordinator in the middle of the game. So that is your that's your Pac-12 Saturday night updates.
7: I did not know that one, man.
4: Just the sound just came across my feed. But you know who's not getting fired is...
5: By the way, do you want to hear Mora? I got it, if you want.
4: Lay it on me, Dan.
5: Okay, all right. This is what we've got. So here's what Jim Mora had to say afterwards.
27: We didn't see Tyson on the sidelines in the second half. Did you elect to make a change there?
28: Tyson was relieved of his play calling duties. He left the field, and he's no longer with this football program.
29: That's a permanent
28: thing. That is a permanent.
29: So can he take over as DC then?
28: Kenny will be the primary play caller. Yeah, I put him. He was put in a very difficult situation tonight, and he responded well, and the players responded well. The very first play he called as a defensive coordinator his entire life was a sack caused fumble. So we're going to get better. We're going to get a lot better. He's a good football coach.
27: Did you anticipate that he would leave the field when he was relieved?
28: That wasn't anything that I would ever consider. I just relieved him of his duties as a play caller. He made the decision on his own to leave the field, and he is no longer with the program.
4: There you go.
7: Man, good times.
5: Man, I Pac-12 After Dark in a different version, to your point. My goodness.
4: And all I'll say is, oh, 12-team playoff, the stakes aren't as big. We got coaches being fired in the middle of the game. Real quick fire, because you got to run. Steve DeSager is going to join us for hour two and three. You're the Buckeye. And, you know, Jamar and I actually talked about, this was during the Texas game, about Jeremiah Smith. Should he just be the number one overall pick? Jamar, right. I'm gonna bring you in half a second, but Dan, take it wherever you want on Jeremiah Smith. Guy is so freaking good.
5: I will say this, because I don't usually, if I tweet, it's usually something dumb and doesn't go anywhere. Dennis Dodd threw this out there and says, is this the greatest Buckeye we've ever seen? Now, I've been watching Ohio State football since the mid-1980s. And only Orlando Pace's dominance, especially from the beginning of coming in, being the dominant player that I think could challenge him. Like, you can't put a wide receiver up against him, right? Because he's now got all the records and has done so in 2.5 years.
4: That's what I was going
5: to
4: say.
5: You know, like to that point. And I know, you know, the playoff run, a little, you know, few more games, whatever, but you can't argue any of that. And then you just think of, he's got a national championship. He is the only thing that they have right now. Truly, they can't run the ball that well. Sand just throws it up to him and threw it in triple coverage and ended up in a, you know, 50-yard gain today. So it's truly for all of the greats. What do you think of, and you think of that program of the most dominant, it is a legitimate conversation, and he may be the best Buckeye that at least I've seen in the last 40 years.
4: And all I'll say to piggyback off that, when I started seeing that he was breaking Ohio State receiving records 2 to 3 games into his junior year.
7: That's just insane.
4: Insane, given,
7: considering the level of wide receiving talent that has played at Ohio State, that is absolutely just absurd.
4: And it's kind of worth noting the guys that he played with in year one.
7: Yeah, that's
4: like,
7: right.
4: Like, it'd be one thing if he's 10 years removed from JSN and Garrett Wilson and whatever, but like, he played with Emeka Ebuka. He played with Carnell Tate, the first wide receiver off the board. So, yeah, it's getting a little hyperbolic at this point. I think coming into today, he was the leader for the Heisman in some markets.
5: I don't know how he doesn't win it.
4: Yeah.
5: Now, like, I mean, maybe Keelan Russell takes off and Alabama beats Georgia next week and he has a great game. But, you know, granted, we're in early October, but he's lived up to everything so far.
4: Well, and I think the big thing that I've seen, you watch the team closer than I have. I do think they don't have a great wide receiver, too. You brought this up earlier to me today, Dan, but McEwen, you know, he's a nice player, but he's not Carnell Tate. He's not at Buka, whatever. Don't have a wide receiver, too, and they're not running the ball super well right now.
5: Yeah.
4: So it's unbelievable what is being put on his shoulders to make. And by the way, when Texas shut him down, the offense stopped. And so, yeah,
5: he had, and just, you guys touched on it earlier. Like, I think Miami's a better team than they are. You know, Miami's fourth right now. I think Alabama's probably better than Ohio State is right now. I think Notre Dame's better than Ohio State is right now. They say fifth. I'm not sure even how good Texas is, to be honest, but it's all Jeremiah Smith, which gives you reason. And the final point about Smith, he has a national championship moment, because on the third down that they needed against Notre Dame, they go to a true freshman. You know, let him go one-on-one. And, I mean, you look back at the career, if he ends up with the Heisman, it's going to be one of the greatest college careers we've ever seen in 3 years.
4: It's insane. He's been unbelievable. Ohio State now sitting, obviously, at 4-1. And I'll say this, I mean, at Indiana, at USC, Oregon. By the way, Northwestern all of a sudden is not a pushover. Nebraska's 5-0. So he will have plenty of spotlight. And I think really quick, I think that was the thing that kind of hurt him last year, was they just didn't play a lot of big games. And the funny thing was, I remember looking at the stats at the end of the year being like, Jamar, he had last year 87 catches, 1,200 yards, 12 touchdowns. And we never talked about him just because of the schedule. We will this year, like I said. They still have Oregon, at Indiana, at USC. And Ohio State is sitting at 4-1 after beating Iowa. Fox Sports Radio, Air Tours, Jason Martin, Fox Sports Radio Studios. We'll come back, go back to Thursday night, Cleveland Browns. Speaking of Ohio football teams that are unbeatable, Browns next, Fox Sports Radio.

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22: Off, man. Top of the ninth at Milwaukee. Top-seeded Brewers leading San Diego 3-2. Dodgers open their best of five, beating Atlanta 5-3. The day began in an ALDS Game 1. White Sox with the shutout win at Cleveland 3-0. And Tampa Bay beat the Yankees 1-0. Winner Drew Rasmussen had a no-hitter through 7 2/3. And it's just gone final. A soccer exhibition in Arizona. USA 3-0. The men beat Mexico tonight. As for the college football, there is a late night game on Fox TV, early second quarter. Arizona at home leads Cincinnati 7-0. Number 2 Georgia beat Vanderbilt 38-14. Third ranked Notre Dame won at North Carolina 37-26. Fourth ranked Miami tonight, a winner at Clemson 41-13. Fifth ranked Ohio State won at Iowa 31-14. I'm Steve DeSager.
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3: 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Midnight Eastern, Fox Sports Radio Studios. Awesome day of Major League Baseball. Awesome day of college football. We'll keep you updated. The Brewers 2 outs away from taking a Game 1 win over San Diego in the NLDS Best of 5 series. They're up 3-2, 1 out in the ninth. And in college football, don't believe there are any ranked teams left playing, but Arizona up on Cincinnati 7-0 in the second quarter, and Baylor with DJ Lagway up 21-6 on Arizona State. J-Mart, really quick before we switch over to the NFL on Thursday night, we didn't talk top 10 Florida losing to Missouri. Did you have any, I mean, it wasn't pretty. Missouri destroyed them. But is there any big picture takeaway on Florida, a team that everybody loved coming into this game, getting blown out on the road by Missouri?
24: Yeah, that was my point about how outside of Alabama and Georgia, it looks like the SEC is just going to beat each other up again, and we're going to get to bowl season and whoever gets into the college football playoff, and we're still not going to know until we see them play some of these better out-of-conference teams that they'll see what this actually is, because you had Ole Miss beat LSU, then you had Ole Miss get beat by Florida, then you had Florida get absolutely boat raced by Missouri, and it's just kind of the same thing. A&M's already out of that mixture. You're just kind of not sure. I mean, Florida's still a young team. They were going to lose. I thought they were going to be challenged at Missouri, but I'm a little surprised that it was that emphatic. I did not see that coming. I mean, that thing was almost never close. It's a tough place to go and play, and that's a defense that is equipped to stop what Florida wants to do offensively, but they just had absolutely no answers in that game after they were scoring more points per game than basically anybody in the country in terms of their efficiency and what they were able to do. That was it's just a great, very impressive win for Eli Drinkwitz and the Missouri team, but more than anything, I think it just belies that a lot of these teams, eventually we're going to see some blemishes along the way, and we're also seeing a lot of young teams and teams that are still kind of growing together, and every once in a while they're going to put up a dud, and I think that's what we saw.
3: I'll say this on the SEC. I think there's three really good teams, Alabama, Georgia. I do think Texas is good, but limited by the quarterback, and then I think LSU's kind of the wild card. I know they lost at Ole Miss, but driving the length of the field to win it. I know Ole Miss on the inverse is 4-3-1 with the bye. I don't believe them. But the point is, I think there's a solid middle tier that's going to beat up on each other. And I will say, I think the bottom is dreadful. South Carolina now is 0-3 in SEC play. Arkansas 0-2. Vanderbilt's 0-2. Oklahoma's not good. Texas A&M just beat Arkansas, but I don't think they're very good. I don't think Auburn's very good. Anyway, point being is I do think there's clear top two to top three, and I think LSU to me is going to be kind of the wild card if they can get going. By the way, we talk about Bama Georgia next week. How about this, J-Mart?
0: Top 25 matchup, LSU at Kentucky.
24: Yeah.
0: Kentucky now 4-1 after coming back from a 17-point deficit to beat South Carolina today. So, you know, it's going to get a, by the way, the Red River Shootout next week as well. So this one's going to get a little bit lost in the shuffle, but a top 25 game between LSU and Kentucky at Kroger Field in Lexington. By the way, real quick, were you in Lexington earlier this week? I don't know if you want to share, but
24: I believe you were in Lexington. You realize I sent you that live, right?
0: I thought you did, but I wasn't totally sure. You were in Lexington today.
24: I watched Alabama, Mississippi State on my phone driving.
0: Well, you were in Lexington.
24: I went past Lexington to Versailles, Kentucky.
0: I've been there.
24: And that was the home of the Woodford Humane Society. And I was there to pick up a rescue dog. We lost our miniature schnauzer last week. And we had promised we were going to wait a while till we got a second dog, and I made it a week. I don't know, man. Like, there's still a lot of love to give, and there was a dog out there that needed a home. And when I got there, and they even told me that she had come from a kill shelter, I was just like, yeah, I'm taking her home. Like, there's just no ifs, ands, or buts. See, I drove. It was about 210 miles.
0: Oh, wow.
24: So about 3.5 hours from here in Nashville. Picked her up. Brought her back. She's been phenomenal. The kids are a little bit afraid of her because she's young and
0: got a lot of energy.
24: But I think that she's going to be a blast for them once they get a little bit more used to her. And it's awesome, man. Like, dogs are truly just the best. They legitimately are. Like, like our life without Margo over the last week was just not the same.
0: Sure. Well, we're glad that you gave a beautiful dog a good home. You sent pictures to me and Deutsch earlier in the day. And, yes, you were in Kentucky. Of course, Lexington, will host LSU. And you'll have a new buddy to watch that game before we come on air next week.
24: That's right. South Carolina, man, they need a buddy. they need a buddy in the worst way right now. Shane Beamer needs a buddy.
0: I'll tell you, you know, really quick, there were reports that Shane Beamer, if he did not win this game, would get fired. Now they actually, you know, speaking of Florida, they go to Florida next week. So South Carolina at Florida, they at least get the 12:45 Eastern time AM kickoff. So they don't get nighttime in the swamp. Then they have a bye. So I think
24: let him coach and lose to Florida and fire him during the bye week.
0: Yes, that is. I don't have that like sourced or anything. I'm just saying.
24: It just makes sense.
0: Yeah, just, you know, they're 2-3 right now, 0-3 in the SEC. And by the way, this was by technicality the easy part of the schedule. Mississippi State at home, Kentucky at home. I know they did play at Alabama, but in a make or break year, you know, those are probably two games you have to win. And South Carolina now 2-3, 0-3 in the SEC. And I don't know if it'll happen tomorrow, but I think if they lose in ugly fashion to Florida, it would make sense going into the bye. Browns have a semi-bye after beating the Steelers on Thursday night. Great post-game locker room video. Todd Monken saying, guys, I'll see you Tuesday. So they got about 5 days off after beating the Pittsburgh Steelers 27-24 Thursday night. I think there's two different conversations. Well, there's really several conversations to have. First of all, I will say for Browns fans and what they have gone through, 3-1 start. You know, obviously they lost that week one game to the Jags, and I'm not saying they've beaten the best teams in the league, but they play the Jets next week. They got the Titans coming up. They got a second game with the Steelers. I mean, I don't know. It doesn't really feel fluky to me. There's a Deshaun Watson angle we can discuss here momentarily, but Browns 3-1 coming out of Thursday night, excuse me.
24: Yeah, look, that's impressive. It is. Steelers' first half was abysmal, but you're right. There's two conversations here. Todd Monken has done a nice job. Browns are starting to get a lot of like, oh, this is a playoff team kind of conversations talked about. I just got to say this, though.
0: Say it.
24: I can't take this. What an inspiration Deshaun Watson is. Like, what a comeback story this is. This is incredible. Amazon should be ashamed of themselves.
0: Yes. Explain that, for people who missed that, what you're talking about.
24: That coverage Thursday was just so bubbly and over the top and pro Deshaun Watson. It's just like, look, he does seem to be playing a lot better right now. Don't expect me to want to see that. Like, don't expect me to be okay with us now just giving him a standing ovation, because – again, the biggest problem with Deshaun Watson, the redemption story, is that there was no true fall, because he didn't really get punished the way many of us believe that he should have gotten punished, and there was no remorse. There was no admission. There was no acceptance of anything. And what he was accused of and what the evidence, just mountains of evidence, seemed to prove was abhorrent kind of stuff. And for us now to just – now we just sweep it under the rug because he's playing good football again with the Browns, and that should be inspiring to – no, man, no. Sorry, that's a no for me, dog. Like, I just can't get there. And, like, as a result, like, I don't want to watch the Browns play football. I can't do it. I know some people were very – there were a couple people on our airwaves, and I just saw it through some news articles, but I know Stugatz said he wasn't down with it, and I think Brady Quinn – also came out and he wasn't down with it either, but you can add me to that list. I'm just not okay with this at all. And what, and like, I just don't understand where, what is the rationale for Amazon to go over the top pro Deshaun? What are they getting out of that? Like, that is not, that was almost not even journalism. That was almost propaganda on streaming television. It was gross, man. Like, it was almost like, I'm just going to turn this off. Even though this game is compelling down the stretch, I'm not sure I can take much more of this.
0: Yeah, by the way, should mention, we do have a final in Milwaukee. Brewers do take game one of the NLDS, 3-2 over the Padres. DeSager will get you some details on that in just a second. Brewers obviously up 1-0 in that series. Back to the Cleveland Browns. Yeah, so first of all, yeah, so Taylor Rooks did like this 4-5, 6-minute sit down before the game. And basically, how much he had to overcome and blah, blah, and getting booed in the preseason without any acknowledgement of
24: why.
0: Yes. And he was getting booed in the preseason, not just because he was not playing well. Everybody listening knows it. Google it if you don't. But yes, the masseuse situation, all of that. And what's weird is, so I agree with everything you said, is to me, it's total non-starter. But what makes it tough is it's easy to root for the Browns as a team. And then let's take it a step further. Like, if Todd Monken's even half decent,
24: right?
0: Like, what a story that is, because, you know, and they were kind of playing it up a little bit on the broadcast, but obviously 60 years old, first ever opportunity to become a head coach. And, you know, I know you know this, but for people who forget, like, basically nobody wanted that job, and he only got it essentially by default because nobody else had any interest in taking it. And so that's the tough part, is it's not just the Deshaun Watson stuff, but it's also the fact that, like, it's so easy to root for the team. It's so easy to root for the coach. And then, of course, you have the Deshaun Watson factor that makes it basically impossible to root for. So,
24: yeah, I mean, it's just, again, I see him playing quarterback and I just can't get it out of my head. And I don't know. Look, you know, I say, you know, he wasn't really punished for it, da da da, all this other kind of stuff. I'm not sure even if he was punished for it, I would feel okay about all that. But more than anything, it's just you can't watch the Browns without that constantly being a distraction. And that's a significant problem. But the Monken point is accurate. And I mean, he's gonna walk to the coach of the year if this continues, because nobody saw this coming at all.
0: No one saw it coming at all. 3-1. And I will tell you, listen, I know Baltimore is in the division. I know Cincinnati, which of course is ironically coming off of a loss to the Steelers, I know they're in the division. And so it will be an uphill battle. But like I said, you know, you get a long time off, then you play the Jets, then you host the Ravens, obviously. That's going to be a tough one. Then Titans, Steelers again. So even if you assume a loss with the Ravens, I mean, like, 5-2 is very much on the table. Then from there, in theory, it does get a little bit tougher. You get the Bengals twice. You get at New Orleans. You get at Baltimore later in the year. But, listen, last place schedule for a reason. There is a pathway to the playoffs. But, I don't have a ton else to add. It's a great story for the team. But I stand with you, man. It's tough to – it's not like it's tough to see, like, Deshaun Watson succeeding. But that doesn't mean I have to root for him. And I hadn't seen any of the other things that the other guys said. I mean, by the way, Brady Quinn, former Cleveland Browns quarterback himself. I'm sure he has relationships in that building still. So I didn't even see what he said about it, but not surprised there. So Fox Sports Radio, Aaron Torres, Jason Martin, we are live. Fox Sports Radio Studios. We'll come back when we do. We'll actually talk a little WNBA.
24: Oh, man.
0: Oh! As always, season's not over. That might surprise you because I don't know if anybody's watching anymore, but controversy-filled week. The fever season is done. And Jay Martin took three full seasons, but someone finally stood up for Caitlin Clark. It's an early Christmas miracle. We'll discuss that next. Fox Sports Radio.
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39: 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A
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8: 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Kirk Cousins tied for the league lead in touchdown passes with 6. And if I said Trey Tucker, Jalen Naylor, and Jack Beck, you would say what? The top wide receivers for the Raiders. They don't even have Brock Bowers there.
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10: 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We are live, 12:23 Eastern, Fox Sports Radio studios. We're actually going to talk a little WNBA in just a second. But before we do, though, let's get it over to the news desk. Steve DeSager, what is trending?
11: We have got to tell you about what happened in that Brewers-Padres game. It finished the four baseball games, the four openers of the division series tonight. Milwaukee hit a solo homer in the seventh, beat San Diego 3-2. In the ninth, a Padre hitter belted one deep to left. It was so high, it hit a railing attached to the roof and came down off the metal into the glove of the left fielder for an out.
10: Wow.
11: After delay and review, they ruled it was a fair ball, and you can catch it like that for an out if it was a fair ball. The Padres saying, wait a minute, if it didn't hit the roof, wouldn't it have gone out to tie the game? No. Ground rules, no. Padres lose 3-2 at Milwaukee. American League off tomorrow. NLDSs continue tomorrow. The Dodgers took their opener in the Heat at home, 5-3 over Atlanta. The day started with an ALDS game one of a best of five, with the White Sox pitching a combined shutout at Cleveland, 3-0. And tonight, Tampa Bay at home down the Yankees, 1-0, beating Garrett Cole with an early home run. Drew Rasmussen, the winning pitcher, 7 2/3 hitless innings until the Yankees finally got aboard with a hit. Exhibition in soccer in Arizona tonight. U.S. men over Mexico 3-0. And yes, we've got college football to discuss because we've got four late games plus the Hawaii contest underway now. Hawaii scoreless early at home against San Jose State. There is a game on Fox TV right now at Arizona. This would be Arnie's Arizona Wildcats. Thank you. It's final seconds of the second quarter. Wildcats 7-0 over the Cincinnati Bearcats. Texas State leads at half at San Diego State, 17-3. Mumps was the story at San Diego State going through the roster during the week. Baylor with a halftime lead at Arizona State, 24-13. And early fourth quarter, Fresno State's ahead at Washington State, 16-6. That a Pac-12 matchup. And if you missed the Pac-12 opener with Boise State and Utah State, the 22nd-ranked Broncos beat Utah State 37-18. In the top 10, we had wins for Georgia and Notre Dame, Miami, and Ohio State. Fifth-ranked Buckeyes won at Iowa, 31-14. Jeremiah Smith, 11 catches, 206 yards, and two scores. Victories for Indiana and Alabama for BYU, but not number 8 Florida. 25th-ranked Missouri at home.

0: beat the Gators 45-17. 11th ranked LSU was hosting McNeese. Not close, as expected. 63-14 the final. McNeese with 10 punts, 6 first downs. Number 12, Texas Tech came back for the win at Colorado tonight, 29-7. Victories for Tennessee and USC. Houston came back to beat UCF. And SMU and Kentucky got wins. 24th-ranked Kentucky in overtime won at South Carolina, 35-34 on a two-point pass at the end. Minnesota defeated Michigan, 20-14. Back to you.
1: Thank you very much, Steve DeSager. Fox Sports Radio, Aaron Torres, Jason Martin. We are live. 12:26 Eastern Time, Fox Sports Radio Studios, and DeSager will rejoin us in just a few minutes. J-Mart, I don't know if you knew this coming into the week. WNBA season's still going on. Don't know if you were aware. A lot of controversy in the Aces Fever series. Now, you might be sitting here wondering, why are we talking about this after the fact? Obviously, the Aces took care of the Fever in what I would call controversial fashion.
2: Yeah, you think?
1: Asia Wilson should not have been playing. I don't know if we're going to start calling this a Mickey Mouse championship if the Vegas Aces win, but she should not have been there for the deciding game. She was. Vegas won. They advance. Here's why I want to talk about it, though. After the game, after the season went final for the Fever, GM Amber Cox went to the podium. And in something that I don't think that I have heard yet, except maybe from Sophie Cunningham, she came to the defense of Caitlin Clark. And I'm going to play the sound in half a second. But you and I have done so many segments on just this refusal to acknowledge that Caitlin Clark elevated the entire league. It's okay to say there were good players before. It's okay to say that there are good players now. What is indisputable is that the rising tide of Caitlin Clark has lifted the entire league. Nobody has said it until Amber Cox, Indiana Fever GM, went to the podium after their season finished. Donovan, play the sound.
3: The other piece about Caitlin that I never want to take for granted is just, you know, what she has meant to our team, what she has meant to the league, and what she's meant to women's basketball. She remains the tipping point. Look at the ratings and you look at the full buildings. You know, that started in 2024 when she came into the league, and that is because of Caitlin Clark. And that does not take anything away from anybody who's come before her or still playing or has worked in the league. I'm one of those people. I've been here 16 years. The build was slow, and then Caitlin Clark arrived and the floodgates opened. And so many people have been exposed to our game and our league because of her.
1: That was Fever GM Amber Cox after the game. Hallelujah! J-Mart, somebody finally said it. Take it wherever you want, my man. Take it wherever
2: you want. We all know it, and it's just the most obvious thing that could be said, and it's good that somebody finally did say it, but it's one of those where everybody hears it, and they're just like, yeah, I mean, right? I think it's hilarious. Like, you look at all of this, the WNBA players, like, she also went on to stand up for the fans.
1: Yes.
2: And that whole deal with Asia Wilson going nuclear because somebody pointed at her.
1: It's not just Asia Wilson.
2: It's not.
1: There's been like 4 incidents where, God forbid, people cheer loudly in a full arena. And let's just call it what it is. The fans are called racist because whatever. So keep going, J-Mart. But yes, Amber Cox also addressed her fans saying, quote, "The attacks on our fan base have no basis in reality." Didn't mean to cut you off, but I just want to contextualize that.
2: Yeah, well, if you look at the response to what she said, they've all blasted her. The players, the media have all just come out of the woodwork to say that she's just lying through her teeth. And continuing to vilify the Indiana fans and basically saying, yeah, they are racist. You just don't want to see it and all this kind of stuff. And they listed all these people that have had incidents. 3 of them were Asia Wilson, Angel Reese, and Dejounte Carrington. I think I know why they had those issues. And apparently, just something I happened up on, Asia Wilson has a nice reputation in Las Vegas of being just a terrible human being to everybody she encounters in terms of like waiters and people that serve her. Not a lot of flattering stuff from what I heard. But the big thing is like dude, you're the best player in the world. Who gives a rip if somebody is pointing at you? Like, you're in a sporting environment in an away stadium. The biggest problem, like, it's just you've got to just take it. You're the best player, so you're going to get this anyway, but this is going to happen across the board. And if you just look at this league again, they are still finding a way to ruin this even now, because they won't even let this statement go without feeling like they have to go back and challenge it and say that this GM had no business saying this and she was wrong and that it's disgraceful that she did this and all this. It's like, you guys just don't understand. Like, what she said is the only truth that matters at this point in that league. I know. I saw the articles. 14% up or 17% up, highest ratings ever, and all this other kind of stuff. I'm just like, I still don't know a single person that watches it outside of Brian Noe.
1: Well, really quick, so a couple of things. One, first of all, they're allowed to say whatever they want, but somebody needed to say that this part. I'm talking about what the GM said about the fans. In other words, her saying that the fans are racist, and then the exact quote from the GM: "The attacks on our fan base have no basis in reality, and they need to stop." So one, that's 100% accurate. Two, people are allowed to push back. Like everything else in society, we need people to stand up for the other side. It can't be an echo chamber where only one side speaks up. And maybe this is a turning point for the entire league, which, oh, by the way, is now looking for a new commissioner. Speaking of the Asia Wilson situation, I gotta say, I heard some Sophie Cunningham sound today.
2: Yeah.
1: Blew my mind. I believe we have it. Donovan, play Sophie Cunningham talking about the Asia Wilson incident.
4: Oh my God, I have so many thoughts. And I almost put him on Twitter today, flying back, but I saved it for the pod. Here's my thing. Us women in sport, I'm going to say just women in sport because that's my occupation and I have lived this. We yell from the rooftops that we want equality, that we want to be treated like the men, that we want all this stuff and we deserve all these things. And we do. We do deserve it, right? But if you're asking for all these fans to come and you have new fans who are real sports fans and they come and do something that a sports fan would probably do if you're on the opposing team, and then we're going to go for them for just pointing, saying that you fouled. Like, grow up. What are we doing? Like, we ask all these things and then once people come out and support us, we get mad and it's inappropriate. And then us athletes need to be treated better, and these fans need to be more supportive and not say anything negative. I can say this because I hands down have probably got the entire season, maybe sometimes two seasons, of people coming after who I am, my character, what I stand for, X, Y, Z. I could go on. And I've heard the worst of the worst. It's part of it. Like, who cares?
1: That was Sophie Cunningham on the No Hesitation podcast. I got to give credit where it's due. She's saying what I think any rational sports fan is saying. You cannot, on one hand, demand respect and demand equality and treat us like the men. And then when you are treated like the men, which includes rowdy fans. And oh, by the way, I saw somebody else complain about, you wouldn't believe what's in my DMs. I don't care what's in your DMs. Be a normal person. Don't look at them. This is part of being a high-profile athlete. I love what Sophie Cunningham had to say. Take it away, J-Mar.
2: Yeah, so like one of the things that she's getting dogged about from this is that she's not very good. It's like, yeah, we know she's not a superstar player by any stretch of the imagination. It doesn't mean what she's saying is not right. This is 100% right. If you want to be taken seriously and if you want to be treated like the men and all this, the only thing I disagree with is her saying we do deserve it. I'm like, I don't know if I'm going that far, quite frankly, yet. But had you kind of made the best of the last couple of years, we might be having a better conversation right now. I think she would agree with that. But by and large, if you want to be taken and treated the same way that those guys are treated, then you're going to have to toughen up and deal with what they toughen up with, because you getting pointed at is not the same as a bunch of threats that these guys get for blowing fantasy teams and all the stuff that they get in the NFL after one interception and the things that their families hear and stuff. Who was it? I can't remember who it was, but they were talking about their family receiving all sorts of things after the team didn't play well. What'd you say?
1: Was it a football player you're talking about?
2: Yes.
1: I don't remember off the
2: top. It may have been.
1: Cairo Santos?
2: Ward? Was it Cam Ward?
1: It might have been. I feel like I did hear some Cam Ward stuff.
2: Yeah. So, like, this comes with it, man. Like, with great power or with great notoriety comes a lot more. I mean, who's the most famous person on the planet right now? Probably our president.
1: Oh, yeah. Yeah, that's
2: fair. And who takes more flack than our president?
1: Nobody.
2: From a lot of sides. And look, he responds too, and a lot of times I think he shouldn't respond.
1: Sure.
2: I think he should just let it go too. But like, this is the case. Like, Asia Wilson, you've got to expect this, and you've just got to be able to accept it. And don't come back to me and say that it's race. Look, you probably are going to deal with racists. There's no question about that. At some point in your life, you're probably going to encounter something like that.
1: But every criticism also isn't racist either.
2: No, it's not. Exactly. You can separate the two. But yet, you're going to deal with numbskulls is my point. Like, there are going to be a couple of trolls or a couple of people out there who are just out to cause trouble or nefarious. But, you know, at some point in your life, you're going to deal with somebody that's scum. But it's how you react to that. And what you can't do is cry a river and try to find the nearest microphone to blow that up into a giant situation. Like, the way that she responded to what I thought was pretty basic heckling is utterly, like, beneath the best player in the world. Like, if she's the best, like, you just have to shrug that off and expect that you're going to get that because you're the best. And, yeah, that does lead to some jealousy, and people that like other players other than you are going to come after you for that. You just got to accept it, and she couldn't. That's where Sophie Cunningham is 100% right and is dead on with her critique here. It's just, if we want to be treated like them, then that means we're going to be treated like them on both sides. And to be treated like them means we also need to respond like them, and that is where we have a big disconnect.
1: There is no doubt. And yeah, I don't really have much else to add. I mean, I think to me, the whole Asia Wilson thing, I think what Sophie Cunningham said was just, that was what frustrated me as an observer of that whole situation earlier this week, is just the idea that you can't demand respect, equality of respect. And it's like, there are downsides that come with these jobs, and there are downsides that come with the spotlight that is now on the league. And, you know, I think there's too many athletes, it's not just WNBA players, that expect all of the good and none of the bad. And it's like, no, you get paid a lot of money. And, oh, by the way, you got paid a lot more now since Caitlin Clark came in and they redid the media deal. But you get paid more, it's because there's more people in the stands, more people watching, and you have to learn how to deal with it. So I don't really have a ton else to add, Jamar. I don't know if you have anything else to add, but it's just like, I'm so glad somebody said this, because I am just so over how these women act. And by the way, while we're here, I'm just going to say it, and I think I said it to lead this segment. Tainted title if the Vegas Aces win. She should not have been playing in game 3. We all know it. We all know what the rules say, that basically based on the rules, she cannot enter the stands. They said, oh, she entered some, you know, player lane or something like that. Does not matter. She should not have played in game 3. If they win the title, they obviously play the Valkyries on Sunday in the Western Conference Finals. If they win the title, it's tainted. But the broader picture, I'm so glad Sophie Cunningham said something.
2: Yeah, and to the GM's point, one other thing about that is, like, you can come at her and say that you've had different experiences or that she's not being fully accurate or whatever like that. She also did the thing that you have to do for your fan base. Like, the one people that she has to make sure feel like, you know, she's on their side are the ones that are buying tickets in that building. It doesn't mean that you whitewash a bunch of awful behavior, but you are going to try to stand up for them when they are being called all sorts of things, and not just by players, but by a bunch of media types. And she called out the media types and said, it's a bunch of people that have never even been in our building that are saying all this kind of stuff. And there were literally media people that responded to that and said, yeah, that's because I'm afraid to come into your building. And I'm like, man, get out of the profession. Like, if that's your response, I don't think your coverage is needed. Like, I think we need to move on. Like, that was one of the most pathetic responses to something I've ever heard. It's like, I'm afraid to go into your building as a media person. because of what I'm going to experience there. I'm like, what are you talking about?
1: Real quick, because we got to get to DeSager and take a break. As a media person in any American sport ever, has anything ever happened to them? Like, I can't speak to, like, you know.
2: Like, Jim Rome got punched by Jim Everett. Yeah,
1: that was calling him a name to his face, though. That's
2: yes,
1: not.
2: Yes.
1: That's
2: yes,
1: not.
2: Yes.
1: Oh, I was walking into a WNBA game in Cleveland, and I got beat up by fans in the hallway. Now, like I said, maybe in like some of these South American or European soccer countries, I don't know, but I've been following sports for a long time, and I don't know. I don't ever remember a media member getting beat up by fans and because they're not safe. Anyway, Fox Sports Radio, Eric Torres, Jason Martin, Fox Sports Radio Studios. We'll come back when we do. We will get it to the news desk. Steve DeSager, a lot to get you caught up on. Busy day one of the NLDS. Busy day of college football. DeSager's going to have it all for you next. Fox Sports Radio.
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22: OpenAI has agreed to a $3.2 million settlement with the Department of Justice over allegations the company discriminated against U.S. workers in its hiring practices. Matt Mattinson has the story.
23: The DOJ says the investigation involved fewer than 10 positions, but found issues including how some jobs were advertised and how applications were accepted. Under the agreement, OpenAI will pay $1.2 million in civil penalties and $2 million to compensate workers affected by the alleged practices. The company denies the findings, but says it reached the agreement to resolve the matter and move forward with its immigration-related hiring program.
22: Anthropic inking a $10 billion deal with AI cloud startup Volta. And AI systems from Anthropic and OpenAI created fake identities in an effort to break into the site GitHub. The UK's AI Security Institute says Anthropic's Mythos and OpenAI's Sol used autonomy and deception to mask the hacks. This comes as more AI models are being caught starting their own hacks. Tech Report, I'm Mark Mayfield.
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0: Welcome back, everybody. 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Aaron Torres, Jason Martin. We are live here. Closing in on 1 a.m. Eastern Time, Fox Sports Radio studios. As we do every week, let's get it over to the news desk. Steve DeSager, what is trending?
1: Aciness in the ninth inning in this Milwaukee Game 1 hosting the Padres. I referenced it this past hour, but the Padres thought they had a two-run homer in the ninth to take the lead. It was a high, deep fly ball to left. It wound up hitting the roof in Milwaukee on FS1.
2: Swing and a high fly ball down the left field line. It's off the railing. Ball. It's in fair territory. It is caught by Churio for the second out.
1: So, yes, it went for an out, and it didn't go out. You see, the Padres had gotten a leadoff single in the ninth, and then Manny Machado struck out. They're still down 3-2 at Milwaukee. Ty France hit that one, he thought, deeper, and the ground rules, after review, upheld it. It hit the railing attached to the roof in fair, was caught by the left fielder off the metal in fair. The next guy lined out to right to end game one of the best of five. And by the way, on a night where Jacob Mizorowski was the starting pitcher, we had more 100-mile-an-hour fastballs. In fact, according to the great researcher Sarah Langs, under pitch tracking, which they've had for almost 20 years now, this is already the playoff series with the most 100-mile-an-hour pitches because of the 64 total tossed by these two teams tonight. Earlier in the NLDS, the Dodgers took the Braves 5-3. Tarek Skubal got the win. It was nearly the warmest first pitch temperature in the history of the postseason. It was 100 degrees at Dodger Stadium when LA hosted Game 1 of the World Series against Houston in 2017. It was 103 for a night game. That is still the record. Skubal was sensational. 6 innings, 7 strikeouts. The Dodgers got home runs from Teoscar Hernandez, Kyle Tucker, and Max Muncy. FS1 will have the next 3 games of the series, including tomorrow night. And to college football, we had number 5 Ohio State winning at Iowa 31-14. Jeremiah Smith, 11 receptions, 206 yards, and 2 touchdowns. He has passed Chris Olave for most receiving TDs in the history of Ohio State football. He's passed Emeka Ebuka for most receptions in Ohio State history. This is impressive, especially with the amount of first-round receiver talent that comes out there. But when you say the history of Ohio State football, let's keep in mind there weren't exactly passing like this in the 1960s and before that, for that matter. Nonetheless, Jeremiah Smith, this great item from SEC Network. First player in Ohio State football history to have multiple games of 200 receiving yards and 2 receiving touchdowns in the contest. And he's done this in consecutive weeks. Meanwhile, Kentucky football got a win in overtime at South Carolina. Wildcats ranked 24th, won 35-34 on a 2-point pass at the end. Kentucky had trailed 17-0 late in the first half. South Carolina quarterback Lenora Sellers, 17 carries, 147 yards. He had 2 touchdown passes and 1 fumble. BYU, ranked 10th in the country, won 17-10 at TCU. Quarterback Bear Bachmeyer, only 62 yards passing, but had 2 touchdown runs. Cougars were up 10-7 with just 3 minutes left in this one. So this is one of the bottom 5 games in passing in the history of the BYU program, which has been known for its passing over the decade. But it's the second fewest in a victory in program history. 62 yards passing for BYU wow. in this one. And FBS teams that have yet to trail in a game so far this season, and most clubs have been playing 5 games so far in the season. Georgia and Indiana are on the list, and the Indiana Hoosiers have won 21 games in a row, one of the longest winning streaks in the Big Ten over the last 50 seasons, and certainly the longest active streak in college football. Sixth-ranked Indiana got 4 TD passes from Josh Hoover and won at Rutgers 47-15. Of course, USC couldn't hold Rutgers to 15, but what do you know? We got SC at home against Washington, and they were asking their defense late in the game to win it for them, and amazingly, they did. And in fact, USC got a touchdown late third on a scoop and score. Back to you.
0: Thank you very much, Steve DeSager. This is Fox Sports Radio. Aaron Torres, Jason Martin. We are live. Fox Sports Radio studios. 1 hour left. We'll come back, talk a little bit about a busy Saturday in college football. Maybe even look ahead to next Saturday. Georgia, Alabama headlining that. And then, of course, we have to play America's favorite game. Talking about, what is it? I lost my train of thought there for a sec, J-Mart. We apparently have a full minute left in this hour. What is it called? I don't want to overreact, but I think is the game.
3: Yeah, right.
0: Yes. So we got a lot to discuss.
3: It's a game that is sweeping the country.
0: It is sweeping the country. You know, I saw it on one of the, more high-profile show. Don't want to say they stole it from us, but, you know, maybe we have listeners that happen to be on ESPN, no specific time, maybe 12 to 2 Eastern time every single day. I don't know. I just know that they were playing it when I turned on. So, don't really know. So we got a full
3: Remember
0: hour
3: we didn't
0: now.
3: Have time for Matt LaFleur last week?
0: Yeah. Do we not have time for Matt LaFleur? What do you mean?
3: Was it last week or 2 weeks ago where I said Matt LaFleur, we ran out of time and then lost that game that you absolutely could not lose? And it's just like, how is he still the coach at this point in time? There's some questions in the NFL. Like, this segment is exposing some guys, and I think it's going to do it again this evening.
0: Well, I will tell you, we were on right after that Thursday night loss. They got Tampa Bay. Then they got the Bears, and we know how Ben Johnson feels about them. So we will come back. We'll play I Don't Want to Overreact, but talk a little college football. We'll wrap the show. Aaron Torres, Jason Martin. This is Fox Sports Radio. We are Fox
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16: 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Joey Porter to the Cowboys. They lose a game Sunday. Why? We had horrible coverage on a must play. We didn't get it. Jerry Jones says, okay, let's fix it. Right? Not that, hey, Joey Porter would have been in coverage and has broken it up, but you saw this is how we failed, and I'm fixing this problem a couple of days later. TikTok, Brian Schottenheimer. TikTok, I'm fixing your problems. Fixing.
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14: 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Good for Stephen Jones and the brass there in Dallas saying, let's go try to fix this thing. And for the Steelers to just be done with it.
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1: There's late night college football on Fox TV. Arizona at home leads Cincinnati early in the third quarter 10-0. And early in the third, it's Baylor now ahead 38-13 at Arizona State. Number 25, Missouri at home. Blitz number 8, Florida 45-17. Austin Simmons, 340 yards passing and two scores. And for Mizzou, Jamal Roberts, 24 carries, 211 yards, three touchdowns. Fifth-ranked Ohio State won at number 14, Iowa, 31-14. Buckeyes had led 10-6 late in the first half. Jeremiah Smith finished with 11 receptions for 206 yards and two TDs. In openers of best-of-five baseball division series, Tampa Bay 1-0 over the Yankees. White Sox won 3-0 at Cleveland. The Dodgers and Tarek Skubal downed Atlanta 5-3. Milwaukee homered in the seventh and beat the Padres 3-2 tonight. I'm Steve DeSager.
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0: Welcome in, everybody. 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We are live, 1 a.m. Eastern Time, Fox Sports Radio studios. Still a lot to get to, a lot from Week 4 of the NFL in just a moment. 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J-Mart, college football pretty much done. As of right now, no ranked teams playing, although it is worth noting 3-1 Arizona versus 4-0 Cincinnati. Don't think it's unreasonable to assume that the winner of that game will be ranked come Sunday in the new AP poll. Arizona up 10-0 in the third quarter on that one. Arizona's only loss so far to the BYU Cougars, who won earlier today. So, J-Mart, week four mostly done. I'm just going to ask you, what do you think is the biggest story that we got out of week four in college football?
3: Alabama. I think that Alabama over Mississippi State, and just kind of, again, we're going to see some ups and downs from them, as good as Kamario Taylor is, but that performance felt like vintage Alabama, maybe for the first time in the Kalen DeBoer era. That one felt like the old guy was still coaching, and not even in his last couple of years, because They were more physical. They forced mistakes. They made a young player look like a young player. They were able to protect the football, even though they were a little lackadaisical with it in the first half. Keelan Russell offers them something they haven't had in a little while in terms of what he can do athletically as well as throwing the football. Ryan Coleman Williams appears to actually be back. Just a dreadful last year. He adds a middle name, and all of a sudden he's back out there doing good things. And they've got a couple of other guys as well. Like, they're probably about three deep at wide receiver and guys that can really hurt you. And they ran the ball enough to where Mississippi State had to respect that side of the football as well. And when Russell was given any room at all to run, he took it and he ran with it. But I think with SEC teams – like Florida was up, now they're down after losing pretty badly to Missouri. And we saw the same thing with LSU against Ole Miss and then Ole Miss the following week with Florida. I think you look at Alabama and Georgia, both to me, I like them better than Texas because I trust those two quarterbacks more than the guy that is playing quarterback in Austin right now. But outside of those three teams, I'm not sure what you've got because I do – we talked about it earlier, and you're right. I mean, LSU is probably a wild card. But the same question that I asked during the Ole Miss game, I would ask again and just say, do you think that Sam Leavitt is good enough to win you a championship? I'm not sure that he is. But I with all the other things that happened during the course of the day, it was Alabama that made the biggest impression on me.
0: Yeah, so I'm looking right now because I saw a little Sam Leavitt frustration. Check this out. LSU played McNeese State, in-state school, FCS. They won 63-14 with 731 yards of total offense, including 367 yards rushing. So that is your LSU update, 7 yards per carry and 6 rushing touchdowns. But, is it the biggest story? I don't know, but I will tell you, I do think Alabama looks the part, and it's what you just said I think is so interesting, too, because you said they look like the old school teams, but not like the recent Nick Saban teams, even the ones that had some degree of success. Like, I was watching them today, and I know it's a little deceptive. They gave up 23 points. Part of it was, you know, the running back, their leading rusher was out pretty early in the game with an injury. So they really couldn't run the ball. But I was watching Alabama, and it's a complete team. That was what stood out to me, is that, you know, the last couple of years since DeBoer got there, they can't really run the ball. Today, almost 200 yards rushing, 5 yards per carry. The defense, again, little bit deceptive because Mississippi State's leading rusher was out, but their defense has been largely dominant. And I'll say this too, J-Mart, I don't want to spend a ton of time on this, but the other thing about today that is worth at least acknowledging, the Florida State win, excuse me, all of a sudden looks a little bit better because they were playing a 3-1 Virginia team. This is Florida State, and they won 38-7. Yeah. Yep. So I don't want to overreact and say Florida State is the best team that we've ever seen, but they might not be terrible either. So Alabama now 3-0 in the SEC, 2-0 in SEC road games. By the way, the Kentucky team they beat is 4-1. The Mississippi State team they beat is 4-1. So they're winning a lot of really high level games. And I am with you. They are, to me, as impressive as anybody in college football. And I'm so excited for that Georgia game next week. They host Georgia next week in Tuscaloosa. I'll tell you, you know, I think you can make the case Alabama is the number one story. I'll go ahead and just to be different, I'll say on a negative side, I think Michigan's the number one story because, you know, we're now 5 games into the season, right? And so you have the Western Michigan game, total debacle. We all know that. But coming out of that, there was so much negativity. Bryce Underwood, he's not the guy. They beat Oklahoma. Even if you think, okay, maybe Oklahoma's a little bit rated, there's overrated, excuse me, there's some positivity. You beat UTEP. And, like, you were obviously in position to beat Iowa to enter this game 4-0. And so it's like, you don't beat Iowa. You should have lost to Western Michigan. And this game was just 20-14 was the final score. But for people who did not watch it, Michigan with 180 yards of total offense, 101 yards passing, 10 of 21 passing, 4 yards per completion for Bryce Underwood, no touchdowns, 2 interceptions. And so why I'll just argue for the sake of argument that it's the biggest deal is, you know, to me, this team is 3-2 and somehow worse than that with a schedule that includes a bye next week, but then Penn State and Indiana the next two games. And, you know, you could very easily be 3-4 coming out of that stretch with what should have been a loss to Western Michigan. And we talked about it in hour one. Dan Beyer was with us on the update desk, and him being the Big Ten guy, he kind of hopped in and chatted with us a little bit. But I don't know what you do at the quarterback position this season. The backup is a true freshman. It's CJ Carr's younger brother, Tommy Carr. He was not recruited to be a playable backup this year for Bryce Underwood. And so I don't know if you just feel like you have to ride it out till the end of the year because of the money involved or because you frankly just don't have a backup quarterback. But the counter to it is you don't have
3: don't have a starting quarterback right now. You got 101 yards passing today against Minnesota. And this is at least the second time this season where he's had a stat line that's about that bad. Like, I don't know how much worse even the true freshman could play than that.
0: Yeah. No, and that to me is why it's the biggest story, is because it's not getting better. There's no fix. Who were we talking about last week? I can't remember, but there was somebody that I was like, there's no, maybe it was Oklahoma last week. I can't remember. Maybe it was Mateer we were talking about, where it's like, there's no fix. I think it was because Venable said, Venable said in his post game, they asked him last week, is there a quarterback change coming? And he basically said it without saying. He's like, we don't have a better option. And so Michigan doesn't have a better option. The difference with Venables and John Mateer is John Mateer, unless I'm mistaken, is out of eligibility this year, and you already knew you had to pivot in another direction. This one, you signed Bryce Underwood hoping that year three would be the breakout year. Now you're 2-2. And by the way, here's the other thing too, J-Mart, that's easy to forget. For how it ended with Sharon Moore last year, they went 9-3.
3: Mm-hmm.
0: And so you still have Indiana at Oregon, at Ohio State. Oh, by the way, UCLA is pretty good. Oh, by the way, Penn State isn't a gimme. You know, you fired Sharon Moore and you had to, understandably. He did go 9-3 last year, and you are, it feels like 6-6 is very much in play this year.
3: Yes, I definitely think so. And I just, again, I know that you would expect, you shouldn't expect them to be a national championship contender. I totally get that. I still think that fan base is probably a little shocked that it has gone this poorly.
0: Oh, yeah.
3: Because it's just that you said it already, but they lost to Western Michigan. I mean, yeah, they didn't in terms of when you go back in history, you'll see that. But we all watched that game and know what should have happened. It didn't happen, but it should have happened. And they even admitted it as such after the fact and didn't even do it. But, you know, I look at a lot of that and just say that Michigan team is not getting better this year. It's a rough time and it's a rough start for Kyle Whittingham because you can't that just can't be a fun gig right now, especially to go into a program that is that, you know, just – the tradition there is something he's never seen as a coach. And I think they were excited when they got him. And maybe they're still going to be by the end, but it's going to be a pretty toxic situation, I think, relatively quickly, because they don't strike me as the most patient bunch.
0: They're not patient. And I said it earlier in the show, but, you know, they have like a very expensive roster. Okay. But, like, next year is supposed to be the year, because last year they were super young. They signed a top recruiting class and they're just nowhere close. I mean, and again, you look at the schedule. I mean, it doesn't feel hyperbolic to say that 6-6 is in play. Again, for people just joining us, Michigan losing on Saturday to Minnesota. Go into a bye this week. Penn State, Indiana at home. Then final three at Oregon, UCLA, at Ohio State. I mean, those are three teams that are in the top 25 right now. They still have four ranked teams left on the schedule, plus Penn State, plus a rivalry game in Michigan State. There's just not a lot there. Any last thoughts on week four of college football before we pivot to, or week five of college football before we pivot to week four of the NFL?
3: I mean, a lot of teams handle business. Georgia looked pretty good in the second half against Vanderbilt. UNC put up a decent fight against Notre Dame, didn't have enough in the end.
0: They're not terrible, by the way.
3: No, they're not. And they're not. That's 100% right. So, I mean, and you had a couple of teams off. Ohio State didn't end up having much trouble at all with Iowa, which is kind of what I expected, quite frankly, coming from that. Then you had some that weren't, you know, some teams that weren't playing anybody particularly interesting. The other thing that we haven't talked about is just credit to Missouri and Florida. Florida's still not quite all the way there yet, but, you know, that's a young football team. I think there's a lot to like there. They weren't going to go undefeated going on the road in that environment to a defense that knew kind of it's kind of equipped and built to stop an offense like theirs. You could have potentially seen the loss. I think it was such a throttling. I don't think anybody saw that part of it coming, and that was a bit surprising. But a good win for Missouri and a reminder that, you know, there's going to be a lot of teams that are going to take L's during the course of this season.
0: Yes, yeah, no, there's no doubt about it. We mentioned it earlier in the show, but I'll give one more shout-out here as we put a bow on week four college football. It goes back to Friday. Northwestern, man, I mean, listen, everyone is going to look at it from the Penn State has lost two in a row perspective. But I'll tell you what, two Fridays ago, Northwestern played Indiana, and I know it was a Friday night. Don't know if you had a chance to watch that, J-Mart. They could have beaten Indiana at Indiana. They didn't. And I thought it was interesting. After the game, Cignetti did his post-game interview, and I don't know if the reporter expected him to be mad or something like that, but he said something like, that's a really good football team. And he said something to the effect of, you know, nobody, if we beat somebody 2 years ago, nobody would have assumed that we were a good football team. Basically saying, like, they're much better than you realize. And the insinuation was, you know, sometimes people don't realize how good you are in the moment, like us 2 years ago. And so easily could have beaten Indiana two Fridays ago. They open up, reopen, I should say, their new stadium. And, you know, we'll just be quick on this. We don't have to spend a ton of time on Northwestern football, but we talked about it earlier. 506 yards of total offense, 413 yards rushing, 7.5 yards per carry. And yes, there are a lot of conversations about Penn State after that one, but Northwestern 3-1 with a dominant win on a national stage.
3: Yeah, look, that's a great win. And to open your home stadium and have it go that way, it's just, again, a little surprised that it was that emphatic a win for Northwestern. I think we have already sort of discovered that's a pretty decent football team there, but I don't know that anybody expected them to just bludgeon Penn State the way that they did. So that's hugely impressive there. And then the Penn State situation just kind of bears monitoring for the rest of the year. I don't think they're very good, and I don't think they're going to be very good through the course of the rest of this year. The question is just going to be, what are they talking about out there by the end of this season? I mean, you've got to give people time. Matt Campbell comes in there, hasn't had a full recruiting cycle, but we've also used that excuse in the past for people that have come in that you thought were going to work out that haven't. So we'll just, time is going to tell whether or not this hire ends up working out. Right now, I think that the fan base is probably a little disappointed because they thought they were going to be a little better than this, but I'm not sure that I thought that was a top 20 team on paper to me coming into the season. So maybe I'm not quite as just blown away by what we've seen the last couple of weeks from them. But again, the excitement that comes from Penn State early in the season often comes from them playing absolutely nobody. And then when they play anybody half decent, it's like, oh, there's still problems here. And eventually they're going to have to get that worked out.
0: Yeah. And by the way, one way or another, we're going to have some narratives coming out of the next two Penn State games. They host USC, this coming Saturday. And then, oh, by the way, they play Michigan at home the Saturday after that. And so one way or another, we're going to be talking about them. Yeah. Fox Sports Radio, Air Tours, Jason Martin. We are live approaching 2 a.m. Eastern time. We will come back when we do. Time to play the game that is sweeping America. I don't want to overreact, but, and there's plenty to overreact to. This is Fox Sports Radio.
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13: Are you a believer in Deshaun Watson's 3-1 Cleveland squad? 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Cleveland is 3-1. Why don't we just give Deshaun Watson the Walter Payton Man of the Year Award? 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

back, everybody. Fox Sports Radio, Air Torres, Jason Martin. We are live, 1:26 Eastern Time, 34 minutes from our great friend Mike Harmon following us at 2 a.m. Eastern. Harmon, oh my goodness, he's going to have so much on week four of the NFL, so much on week five of college football, and your fantasy update. I believe it's about 12:20 Eastern time when he does that. So make sure you're locked in. Mike Harmon following us here at the top of the hour. With that said, before we get to the top of the hour, we got to play America's favorite game. It's time for

0: don't want to overreact, but...
1: What's our objective?
2: To dramatically overreact.
3: I don't want to overreact, but... J-Mart, you start first, but that is the segment. Don't want to overreact, but...
4: I don't want to overreact, but... I'm not sure it matters who plays quarterback for the Chicago Bears. They're still going to score a lot of points. And the reason I say that is because it doesn't seem to matter. Like, Caleb went out. Bajent did all right. But it seems like it doesn't even matter. You couldn't even have Bajent, and they still did what they did to the Philadelphia Eagles on Monday Night Football, which might be the most impressive thing I've seen so far this year in the NFL. And at this point, it's like you have a secondary one to say, I don't want to overreact, but Ben Johnson is just an absolute beast in terms of what he has done in a short time there and what his offenses are capable of. Like, I know, still a relatively small sample size, a lot of season left this year, but, man, that has been as home run a hire as you could possibly have, and Detroit fans are looking longingly over there now like, man, maybe we should have kept him.
3: So this was number one on my list as well. And again, the segment is I don't want to overreact, but, so in other words, we're supposed to overreact, I guess.
4: Yeah.
3: I don't want to overreact, but Ben Johnson will one day be in Cannes. That's my overreaction. I think he's that good. I think
4: that is bold.
3: You like that?
4: I like that.
3: What is that? 18 games in, 17 games in, something like that.
4: We're already fitting him for a gold jacket.
3: Yeah, why not? I mean, I don't want to overreact, but I'll just say really quick. I mean, everything you said is accurate. I mean, listen, first of all, don't forget Caleb Williams fully healthy, not in a monsoon, 59 points in the opener against Carolina, and then obviously Case Keenum, given how long he had been in that role, given the stats that he put up, 24 of 34, two touchdowns, no interceptions. They were great on third down. I don't remember the stat, but there was some kind of crazy stat about, I think he was like 10 for 10 on blitzes or something like that. It was just unbelievable. And then to your point, Tyson Bajent is probably going to start next on Sunday against the New York Jets. And I just don't think it matters. I just think Ben Johnson is that good. And so that was one of mine. I'll say this. I just mentioned the Jets. I don't want to overreact, but...
4: Uh-oh.
3: No, it's nothing. It isn't an overreaction. I don't want to overreact, but... The Jets are kind of a fun watch.
4: They sort of are.
3: Yeah.
4: You're not wrong.
3: Like, my only takeaway on the Jets is, like, Geno Smith... This is actually, ironically, of course, because he was drafted by the Jets, but like, this is kind of the perfect spot for him. There's no, and it's the perfect marriage of just good enoughness. And what I mean by that is he's not Zach Wilson. He's not some of the guys they've had. And, but like it's perfect because there were no expectations on him. So he's just good enough to not be terrible. He's just bad enough where you don't actually expect anything from him, but they have enough weapons where they are at minimum entertaining. Obviously beat the Titans week one, probably should have beaten the Packers week two. And then obviously last week, you're playing the Detroit Lions and you don't win, but 335 yards of total offense, 277 yards passing. You have Kenyon Sadiq, you have Garrett Wilson. Jets are not a bad watch. I can't believe I'm saying it. Don't want to overreact. That's my only overreaction. They're just not a bad watch.
4: So I may have already used this one, so I'm going to caveat this and just say maybe it's in a different way. I'm saying I don't want to overreact, but I think we were right about Aaron Donald.
3: Yeah.
4: Like I don't think he should have come back, and two, I don't think it matters much that he has, which then makes the first point even more valid because dude walked out as like a unicorn, almost mythical defensive figure, and he's come back, and now we've seen him play a few games, but you barely even notice him. He didn't have much of an effect at all in that Denver game. He's not even going to suit up for this week's game with some back soreness. I just think this whole thing hasn't worked out all that well.
3: So I don't disagree with any of that. And one, you know, I think we can officially put to bed the Rams super team stuff. I mean, obviously, look, it's a little bit early. But no, I thought about that as well. Is listen, I do think that in 20 years, when we think about the Aaron Donald career, we will think about, you know, one of the most dominant players, if not the most dominant defensive player of his era. And then it will be the little caveat at the end of, oh, yeah, remember that year where he came back?
4: Yeah.
3: But at the same time, he did come back, and he is already banged up. And listen, I know the Rams are going to be defined by what they do in January and February, if, you know, if they make it to February. But I also know what I see with my own two eyes, and I know there was some controversy at the end of the Broncos game, but I would counter it by saying it doesn't look right. The vibes have been off since Australia. Myles Garrett is hurt. Aaron Donald is hurt. And I'll say this too, like, and I'm not saying it's his fault in any way, but Matthew Stafford, I just think it's a lot to put on his shoulders at 37, 38 years old. The Australia thing, to ask him to come off a plane after 24 hours in the air, essentially, that didn't work out well. You go up to Denver. Now you got to go to Philly. Vibes are just off with the Los Angeles Rams. Vibes are just off. So I don't want to overreact, J-Mart, but when you said, I think we were right on, what I thought you were going to say was Brian Schottenheimer. Yeah, so I think we had the same cycle of takes that pretty much everyone else in the media had. Abject disaster, wasn't a candidate anywhere else. What is Jerry doing to, oh, he might not be terrible, and he might not be terrible, but you lose to the Giants in week one, and I don't know how Cowboys fans do it. I don't know how Cowboys fans do it, because here's the thing. It's one thing to just be constantly bad like the Jets or the Browns prior to these last couple weeks and just have no hope. But the Cowboys, they always win just enough games to make you believe that maybe this is a little bit different, and then it never is. We know how last week ended. We know about, you know, the clock mismanagement and the Lamar deep pass and the whatever. All I know is that was about the most crippling way to lose that you could. And, like, you know, we gave Brian Schottenheimer all this credit last year, but, like, it is worth noting as far as he's concerned as the Dallas Cowboys head coach. Like, you know, we gave him a ton of credit, and he probably deserved it. The counter to it is also that they did finish 7-9-1 and missed the playoffs. Like, and I consider myself part of the problem, if you will. We talked about him like they went, you know, 11-6 and finished second in the division and won a playoff game. They went 7-9-1. They're now 1-2 after that debacle in Brazil last week, J-Mart.
4: I don't want to overreact, but I think that Drake May's best season as a pro.
3: Yep.
4: And I don't mean like so far, because there's not very long, but I think his best season that he will ever play as a pro is the one that we saw last year.
3: Mm.
4: I think that he is, I don't know, man, these turnovers are really problematic.
3: Sure.
4: His decision-making and what he is choosing to do when it's not necessary, it's quite scary. I know he doesn't have A.J. Brown. I get it. He's got to be smarter with this, with the football in his hand, and he just absolutely has not been. I think he may throw 25 interceptions this year. Like, he's just been that bad so far, and the schedule is not going to be particularly easy for them as they continue on. And I'm just like, what I saw from him last year that everybody was so hype on, I think it's like C.J. Stroud. I think both of them, their rookie year might be the best season we ever see from either one of them.
3: Yeah, I think it's easy to pile on now, but I will say I was skeptical. And I go back to last year, and remember people were like, you know, he should be the MVP.
4: Yeah.
3: It's like, really? Listen, we can all not, like, in the moment, it was a cool story. Patriots, first-year head coach, Mike Vrabel. This was prior to what we found out, you know, in the offseason. But I was like, we're talking MVP. You know, it's like I feel like Allen Iverson. MVP? Darn MVP.
4: Like, gotta look at the schedule.
3: Yes. And so, no, he's a debacle. The team's a debacle. At Buffalo, I don't think it's getting any better. Let's see here. Do I have one more of
4: Oh, wait. Just since you mentioned it, even if you don't have it, I was going to say, can we comment on the Bills uniforms?
3: Thank you. How about the Colts uniforms, too?
4: Yeah, not good.
3: What were those?
4: But those Bills uniforms, those might have been the worst uniforms I've seen. I can't remember how long. Those were hideous, man. Like, there was nothing about those helmets were terrible.
3: Yes.
4: The gray was terrible. It was just awful. I was like, man, you guys deserve to lose just by how you're dressed. It was almost offensive to my eyes. Maybe I was the only one. Maybe a lot of people loved them. I couldn't stand them.
3: Couldn't stand those. I couldn't stand the Colts either. You know what else is offensive to the eyes? The Los Angeles Chargers offense. Chargers fall to 0-3 after the loss to Buffalo in Buffalo. There was a.
4: I'm glad you. I thought you were about to say Steve DeSager, and I was like, "Whoa, easy, fella." But no, you did not.
3: No, I don't want to say DeSager's easy on the eyes because you know, listen, it gets a little weird here after you know closing it on 2 a.m. Eastern. Yeah, but let's get
4: 12 after dark out there.
3: Yeah, DeSager after dark. Let's get to the news desk. What's up, DeSager?
5: We're all in radio. I'll leave it at that.
3: Yes.
5: As for late night college football, Fresno State has won at Washington State in their Pac-12 opener, 26-6. See, there is still Pac-12 after dark.
4: There you go.
5: And San Diego State in its Pac-12 opener now has the lead on Texas State, which is driving with about 5 minutes to go. Aztecs 24-20. On Fox TV, Arizona at home is shutting out Cincinnati 24-0 end of three. Baylor leads now 45-19 at Arizona State with about 11 and a half minutes to go. And the late games at halftime in Hawaii with San Diego State leading the home team 14-0. And as you mentioned earlier in the show, for those who didn't hear, Jim Mora, ex of UConn, is the first-year head coach at Colorado State. During the home game today, he dismissed his defensive coordinator, Tyson Summers, and the Colorado State Rams lost 56-26 in this game. But yes, Mora confirmed afterwards. During the game, the guy was fired and the ex-employee elected to leave the field.
3: He didn't really dismiss him. He stripped play calling duties and the guy left on his own. He kind of did the Antonio Brown.
4: Yeah, I was about to say, that was the AB right there.
5: I can recall when Mora was head coach at UCLA, Jeff Ulbrich was his defensive coordinator, now the D coordinator at the Falcons.
3: That was the one with the son, right? Shador Sanders? Jeff Ulbrich's son.
5: Huh?
3: Shador Sanders. He was the one that fake prank phone called Shador Sanders during the draft.
5: Oh, off the field you're talking about.
4: Oh, yeah, that's
5: about.
4: Right.
5: Okay, yeah.
3: But keep going.
5: This was on the sideline during a UCLA home game. They had a tiff, Mora and his assistant, and Ulbrich took his play calling sheet and stuffed it in the head coach's pocket and walked off.
3: Wow. I don't remember that.
5: Absolutely do remember that. So Colorado State has now allowed at least 50 points in back-to-back games for the first time since 1984. Minnesota defeated Michigan 20-14. Nebraska beat Maryland 48-23. Nebraska hosts Indiana next Saturday. Sixth-ranked Indiana got four touchdown passes from Josh Hoover and won 47-15 at Rutgers. Hoosiers led 37-0 late in the third. No penalties for Indiana tonight. Purdue won at Illinois 24-17. Number two Georgia beat Vanderbilt 38-14. Third-ranked Notre Dame got C.J. Carr's four touchdown passes and a TD run in a win at North Carolina in the rain, 37-26. Fourth-ranked Miami won at Clemson 41-13. Clemson as a team, 31 carries, 55 yards rushing, including the six sacks they suffered at the hands of the Hurricanes. Number five, Ohio State won at Iowa, 31-14. Jeremiah Smith, 11 receptions, 206 yards and two scores. Number seven, Alabama won 56-23 at 16th-ranked Mississippi State as quarterback Keelan Russell had four total touchdowns. In fact, Russell of Bama, 16 of 22, 285 yards. Mississippi State QB Kamario Taylor left with a foot injury. He had three touchdowns, three turnovers, sacked five times. At number 25, Missouri, home team beat number 8, Florida, 45-17 for Mizzou. Jamal Roberts, 24 carries, 211 yards, and three touchdowns. And his quarterback, Austin Simmons, 340 yards passing and two scores. Missouri had lost nine straight against ranked opponents. Jaden Baugh of the Gators, 12 carries, 13 yards rushing in this game.
3: Wow.
5: This is a guy who had at least 136 yards on the ground in each game this season until today. Number seven, BYU led 10-7 at TCU with just 3 minutes left. 17-10 BYU the final. 11th ranked LSU ripped McNeese 63-14. It was 35-0 at half. At the time, the Tigers had a first downs advantage of 20-2. McNeese finished with 6 first downs in the game. It was 731 yards, as you mentioned earlier, for LSU. It was roughly 365 passing, 365 rushing. 12th-ranked Texas Tech was down at Colorado 7-6 late third quarter. Texas Tech won at 29-7. Colorado had 1 touchdown pass, 4 interceptions, and went 0-for-2 on field goal attempts. 17th-ranked Tennessee at home led Auburn 17-14 with under 5 minutes left. 24-14 Vols the final as DeShaun Bishop had 34 carries for 220 yards and 3 touchdowns. Auburn with 11 penalties. 18th-ranked USC over Washington 25-21, getting a scoop and score touchdown in the second half. 20th-ranked Houston at home was down to UCF 17-0 late third quarter. Houston won at 27-17. 21st-ranked SMU in the rain beat Boston College 25-16. SMU's defense with 5 sacks. The offense only had 218 total yards. 22nd-ranked Boise State won a Pac-12 game against Utah State 37-18. Broncos defense 6 sacks. And number 24, Kentucky, got a 2-point pass at the end of overtime to win 35-34 at South Carolina. Kentucky had trailed 17-0 late in the first half. As for the best of 5 openers in the division series, yes, baseball playoffs continued with a Dodger win over the Braves 5-3. Brewers hit a solo homer in the 7th tonight and held on 3-2 over the Padres. White Sox started the day with the combined shutout at Cleveland 3-0. And tonight, Tampa Bay beat the Yankees and Gerrit Cole 1-0 on an early solo homer. Drew Rasmussen, the winning pitcher, 7 2/3 hitless innings until finally what was credited as a double to the Yanks. U.S. men's soccer beat Mexico 3-0 in an exhibition in Arizona. Back to you.
3: Thank you very much, Steve Sager. Sager, have a great evening and a great weekend. I assume you'll be back on Sunday with the guys, Ephraim Salam and Mark Willard, Arnie Spanier and Chris Plank. Chris Plank's 3-0 Las Vegas Raiders, baby. Oh, boy. Tell you what, we got one segment left. Still a lot to discuss. Aaron Torres, Jason Martin, Fox Sports Radio.
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15: President Trump is slamming Michigan's Democratic nominee for U.S. Senate. In a speech in Las Vegas Wednesday, Trump claimed Abdul El-Sayed hates Jewish people and hates Israel.
16: Abdul El-Sayed, lovely gentleman. He's a man of hate. And now he's going around saying, no, I love everybody. He doesn't love everybody.
15: He went on to predict that El-Sayed will lose the November election. The progressive Democrat defeated establishment-backed Congresswoman Haley Stevens in Tuesday's closely watched contest. In the midterms, El-Sayed will face Republican Mike Rogers, who has Trump's backing. Primary contests are being held in Tennessee on Thursday. The main event is the Republican primary for governor, where Senator Marsha Blackburn, Congressman John Rose, and State Representative Monty Fritz are running to replace term-limited Republican Governor Bill Lee. And Acting Attorney General Todd Blanche won't have Republican Senator Susan Collins' vote when his nomination heads to the Senate floor. She says she reviewed his qualifications and concluded his actions have further eroded the Justice Department's independence. That's politics. I'm Mark Mayfield.
0: This is The Odd Couple with Rob Parker and Kelvin Washington.
17: 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Enough already with Jameis Winston. 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You get field goals. You get errant passes. Hell of an interview. Funny. All that good stuff. John Harbaugh. You called your brother, Jim Harbaugh, coached him in college. This kid was 27-1 as a starting quarterback at Michigan. Won a national championship. Yeah, it didn't work out in Minnesota. But let me tell you this. You have a golden opportunity to get a look at J.J. McCarthy.
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20: Wow. The Ravens stunned the Cowboys. 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You don't take time off the clock. Because if you do that, now they have to have a Hail Mary pass. That's it. It can't be we're going to throw it to get in field goal range. You're going to give them maybe 3 seconds to be able to do that. And mathematically, that wouldn't happen. Dak Prescott had a touchdown pass and overthrew his receiver in the end zone. It was just weird at the end of that game. Like, Dallas gave the Ravens that game. Now, the Ravens did make a couple of plays, and then you kicked the field goal to win it.
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3: 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Our buddy Mike Harmon will follow us. Harmon will have plenty on week 5 of college football, week 4 of the NFL. 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J-Mart, anything we miss before we sign off here? I have one question for you, but did I miss anything throughout the show?
4: I don't think so. I mean, I think pretty much covered most everything. Appreciate us not really talking about the Braves very much.
3: One game.
4: I know, just one game. And we also didn't talk about the officiating at the end of the Broncos-Rams.
3: I mentioned it in passing, but...
4: Yeah, I mean, there's not that much there. I will say, man, London just continues to get the good ones, don't they, man? 1-2 Colts, 1-2 Commanders, or Washington. Yeah, like that's...
3: Marcus Mariota, baby!
4: Hey, man, he balled out last week.
3: He did.
4: That was good to see, quite frankly. I mean, he's a super nice guy. I'll tell you something we haven't talked about. J.J. McCarthy.
3: Oh, that's New York
4: the
3: Giants.
4: The New York Giant.
3: Yes.
4: J.J. McCarthy for a fifth rounder. Do you think he's about to have a career resurgence in New York?
3: He's playing for a Harbaugh, so got that going for him. No, I don't. And I'll give you a very simple reason why. If he was the answer for anyone at quarterback, he would be the Minnesota Vikings starting quarterback right now. I mean, I think it's that simple, right?
4: Yeah.
3: He was third string. Kyler Murray's been in and out of the lineup. Kyler Murray, for you know, I know they won last week, but 15-29 passing, one touchdown, one interception, not exactly lighting the world on fire. So that's my quick take, and I'll toss it back to you. I don't know if you have anything else to add, but I'm not rooting against him. But I think that if he was the answer for someone at quarterback, he would be playing quarterback for the Minnesota Vikings right now.
4: How interested are you to see what that might look like?
3: Probably more than I should be, just because I just don't. Listen, none of us were like super high on him. I just can't imagine that he is that unplayable, but maybe he is, and it's for all the reasons we said around draft time. Maybe, you know, all those same reasons, maybe that is, you know, whatever. Real quick before we get out of here, first of all, two things. One, Baylor up 52-19 on Arizona State.
4: All right, DJ Lagway.
3: Yeah, all right, DJ Lagway. Also, I don't know if you remember this, but Kenny Dillingham for years has been not complaining, but I think understandably, you know, very vocal about fundraising measures. Somebody wrote him a check for $20 million this offseason. Wonder if that guy wants a return on that check as Arizona State is about to fall to 2-2. They're trailing 52-19. Real quick, we only got a couple seconds here. Georgia-Bama, first thoughts, final thoughts, because it's going to be going final when we get on air at 11 p.m. Eastern tomorrow, on next Saturday, excuse me.
4: Man, that's just going to be a whale of a football game. I think I'm still going to take Georgia right now, but I would not be surprised if Keelan Russell does some special stuff next week. I think this will be the one where we realize that Georgia is still the cream of the crop in that conference.
3: Could be. I do think they are probably the two most complete teams in the SEC. We got to get out of here. I want to thank the crew. Donovan on the board, producer Garrett, Steve DeSager. I'm Aaron Torres with Jason Martin. Make sure to download the podcast. Lock in Mike Harmon next. Fox Sports Radio. We are.
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24: 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The Rams beat themselves as much as the Broncos beat the Rams. The Rams make a ton of mistakes for a team with this good of leadership. I mean, owner down, head coach, quarterback. They got great leaders everywhere. They make a lot of mistakes. 16-0 at half. Felt like it should have been 27-0 at half. They kept settling for field goals. And that was their fault, not the officials. They had double the yards. They had 10 more minutes of possession. They had a half dozen more first downs. Rams should have been, the game should have been over at half. Absolutely been done. In the third quarter, twice though, they let Denver back in the game. Their special teams have been an albatross for years. And twice Denver got great punt returns, set up better field position, and Bo Nix took advantage of it.
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26: What is your level of concern for Patriots quarterback Drake May? Again, paper cut, flesh wound, football amputation. So after a minutes-long deliberation of the available information and realizing that this does not just start this year, it actually is a continuation of playoff Drake May. He did not finish last season playing at a championship level. Ooh, what are you talking about, Maller? The Pats were in the Super Bowl. Yeah, okay. Put your pom-poms down, dude. Okay, they were there in spite of Drake May. Not because of Drake May, in spite of Drake May. So my position on this is the Patriots right now are already looking for a surgeon who will accept the insurance from the Patriots. They're like, this is bad. This is an amputation situation here.
0: Ben Maller. 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
27: 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And that's the ball game. 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
0: And here's what you need to know.
3: In college football Saturday, number one ranked Texas was off. Victories for number two Georgia and number three Notre Dame, which won in the rain at North Carolina 37-26. C.J. Carr, 4 touchdown passes and a TD run. Number four Miami won 41-13 at Clemson. And fifth ranked Ohio State won at Iowa 31-14. Jeremiah Smith, 11 receptions, 206 yards and 2 scores. Victories for Indiana and Alabama. Missouri upset number eight Florida 45-17. 10th ranked BYU won at TCU 17-10. In openers of the best of five division series in playoff baseball, it was the Dodgers over Atlanta 5-3. Milwaukee held on 3-2 over the Padres with a seventh inning solo homer. Tampa Bay shut out the Yankees 1-0. White Sox won 3-0 at Cleveland. USA men's soccer beat Mexico in an exhibition in Arizona 3-0. I'm Steve DeSager.
0: This is Fox Sports Late Night. and we never stop the party. 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
2: Welcome in. Another beautiful Saturday night heading into Sunday morning. Another week of college football that has just given us thrills, spills, chills, and a lot of head-scratching moments. Welcome in. I'm Mike Harmon. You hear me Mondays, Monday through Friday, 7 to 11 Pacific, alongside Jason Smith. I was going to do the Monday, Tuesday, Wednesday, but whatever. We're here together for four glorious hours because this has been, like Andy Williams sang, the most wonderful time of the year. And no, I'm not flipping the Christmas music just yet. But for Harmonville, you know, that space that I occupy in my oversized cranium, it has been the week of weeks. You go back to a week ago Friday, my beloved Northwestern Wildcats, they battled tooth and nail, narrow loss to the Indiana Hoosiers. Signetti going, that team's pretty good. Don't sleep on them. They're pretty good. We grinded this out. Big win for us. Fast forward to last night, Friday night. Northwestern absolutely obliterates Penn State in the opening of their brand new shiny facility. That'll be part of Harmon's hammer a little bit later on, trying to juxtapose the history and feelings and all that kind of fun. I got my beloved White Sox that are just running amok. 3-0 win earlier today over the Guardians. We'll probably hear Murakami's home run 747 times tonight, something like that. You've got the Bears and the Case Keenum game. My daughter's soccer team over at Vassar is undefeated. Big 3-0 win today. Everything's coming up, Harmon. I opened a pack of South Park cards earlier today. Yes, South Park cards from 25 years ago. And I pulled the Cartman rookie. Everything coming up, Harmon, as well as the next 4 hours on this show. Now, something we're going to introduce tonight, something I've been toying with for a long, long time. It's the... You know, everybody does Mount Rushmores. I say we don't need that fourth guy. We're doing medal stands, right? You hand out a gold, silver, and a bronze. So the topic for tonight, because I'm going to see Digger tomorrow. I've seen the reviews. I've seen the headlines. I can't wait to see it because I have no idea what it's going to be. I respect the history of everybody involved. But what we're talking about is the medal stand, because here's the thing. Good, bad, or indifferent, don't be another Tom Cruise movie on my TV after. You guys are going to help me decide what movie that's going to be. So it's the medal stand. Give me your top three. Rank them. Top Tom Cruise performances of all time. Oprah's Couch does not count. Okay, that was a good performance too. But we're going to go through his history. We're going to add that to the mix and see what kind of fun you come up with. At Swollen Dome on Twitter, at Fox Sports Radio on Twitter, 877-99 on Fox is the phone number. 877-996-6369. You want to do that. Appreciate y'all hanging out wherever you are, the iHeartRadio app, our 400 plus affiliates nationwide. I'm jacked up to be here. It is a beautiful day. I am wearing a Jay Cutler jersey. Again, anybody in this business that says I'm not a fan, come on. Why did you get in this business? Unless someone offered you a giant pile of cash. At some point you were a fan. You were a little kid. There was a player, a team that connected you and got you in. We'll talk about that a little bit later on as we talk a little South Side with...
6: Hi, White Sox is a whip of 0.94. Just a little center line hit of Murakami Muretaka. Right! Big! Big! Monkunashi! Sensei's two-run by Murakami Muretaka! Postseason! Taiwan's first goal! Yarimashita!
2: There it is. There's the long cut, the extended cut, the Murakami Japanese call. Eventually, I'll put it through a translator and get it all together. When he hit the post-game presser and they asked, you turned to the dugout, what did you say? He said some not nice things. So we'll talk about that as the night goes on. There's number one. Keep track at home. But we'll do that as the night goes on.
7: Blessed to be here with you. Again, take us with you wherever you go, however you're listening. We appreciate you being part of our extended family. We got Emmy and Mark with us coming up in about 15 minutes. Brandon Deutsch has been in the building. He's going to pop in. We're going to do the fantasy segment here in hour one. So if you have any questions, because you got that pesky London game too, don't forget about that. 6:30 Pacific, 9:30 Eastern time. We'll have the first of the international series. Have some thoughts on the international thing as well. I love big business. I love cash. But there might be some problems that we need to address in this larger thing. But we'll get to that a little bit later on. Let's go to college football as we get things started. And the title of this next piece is called The Money is on the Field, right? Everybody that's likes mixed sports and grab back a movie for a moment, the Brad Pitt vehicle Moneyball. All right, remember, money's on the field. It's not on, you know, soda cans and whatever else. That's Bryce Underwood right now when we talk about it for the Michigan Wolverines. Subpar performance today, 10 of 21, 101 yards in a 20-14 loss to P.J. Fleck and the Minnesota Golden Gophers. They win the trophy. He's rowing the boat, and everybody's just jacked up out of control. Two interceptions for Underwood, 20 yards on the ground, 10 carries. That had been a bit of his hallmark earlier in the year of being able to use his legs to get out of trouble, to create some instant offense. You go back to even week two, right? You had the narrow escape against Western Michigan. Week two, it's the Oklahoma Sooners who they beat 17-10. That was one of those games that you watched, and at the end of it, you needed a palate cleanser, whether it was a nice Disney kids movie, maybe a bucket of ice cream. I don't know. Either way, it was a win. But at the time, you also thought, hey, this is a top-ranked Oklahoma squad. You're realizing they're not great either. So now we're at this weird spot. They're still 3-2 coming off that narrow loss to Iowa, but that was more cosmetics, some of the numbers there. It's 275, 2-1, 36 yards rushing, but you have the loss. You're only generating 19 points. In this game against Minnesota, the offense generated 7. You had a pick 6 that accounted for the other touchdown. So now you go, and Kyle Whittingham, who left, he'd been in one space for his entire adult life. He's now the head man at Michigan, and he's scratching his head.
9: I'll sit down with the entire offense and get everybody's input and everybody's perspective. And there's nobody more frustrated than Coach Beck. I mean, his track record is outstanding as an offensive coordinator, and might have to make some tough decisions here. We'll see. But right now, to this point, through this portion of the season, it's unacceptable. The results are unacceptable right now.
7: Yeah, one of the things we talked about a few weeks ago, I mean, coming out of the opener and then, okay, a little bit of a bounce back, mostly with the legs, but wondering, you know, when they face Notre Dame, do we get the car versus car battle before it's all said and done, right? I mean, you're looking at a difficult spot right now for this Michigan squad, and that you're trying to find some semblance of offense. Now, he's completing 62% of his pass attempts, 5 touchdowns, 2 picks. Okay, so he's not turning the ball over a ton, but you're not doing enough in terms of explosives, and we can get into personnel. We can talk about opportunities. This is a new coach. This is a new regime. Now, there's a lot of money in NIL back to him, a highly heralded prospect once upon a time. Luster's the shine's come off, right, because we've now watched it through 5 weeks. Again, 3-2, but you got a couple of big tests also still coming up on that schedule to allude to. You've got an off week. Okay, that's good. Because you probably need it. And then you've got Penn State. Again, got shellacked by my beloved Northwestern Wildcat. Matt Campbell has a question of his own. He and Whittingham probably should just sit down together and talk about the first month of the season and all of the ins and outs of what they're experiencing. But this becomes one of those situations where if you're at practice and you're in the meeting rooms and you think that there's an opportunity, and Whittingham there sounds like a man who doesn't have an answer today. That is, we don't know that we can switch. We've talked about this with a number of collegiate programs. We've certainly talked about it a lot in the NFL. Plenty of NFL talk later on tonight on that very thing. But right now, money's on the field, right? Go back to Thursday Night Football. Cleveland versus Pittsburgh, and you got the 3-1 Cleveland Browns. Words I never thought I'd be saying starting in October. We'll do our Thursday night review and a quick whip around because you got a lot of injuries. I might just do a dramatic reading of all of the injuries that have been announced for this week. It's like the end scroll on a cable TV movie. You just got to keep it moving. There's a lot of people that you want to thank for being part of the production. You know, the credits that you only stick around if you think there's hope that maybe you've got an extra scene or some little nugget to make you laugh before you leave the theater. Yeah, that's where we're at with the injury report. But we'll do the Thursday accounting, and you go back to Deshaun Watson. Was it a great game? No. Did he make plays when he had to? Yeah. Drove him into range. Super toe comes out, hits the 56-yarder to win it. But coming into the season, you'll never convince me that it was with great conviction that Deshaun Watson was the quarterback. That was, how much are we paying him? How much is still on the books? He gets the first shot. Okay, they got humbled and they got beat up by Jacksonville. The theory was he would start until they got back home. And if it was bad the first couple weeks, great. Well, he plays well week two. Money plays. We see that with coaches, certainly from Chicago. And I know Mark can, you know, nod his head with this one. How many coaches got to stay an extra couple years? How many years are left on their deal? We ain't paying him out, so we're going to suffer until he's gone. So that's the kind of thing you're dealing with in Michigan. For the rest of the college football slate, didn't have a lot of craziness except for Florida getting absolutely walloped by Missouri. So that was the big game that stands out, 45-17, your final. Alabama and electricity with an offense. Always had the serviceable guy. Always had the guy that could make the play back in the Nick Saban days. Now you had a different element of explosiveness and the big explosive, not, you know, yak and guys downfield, but your quarterback that can make those plays. So you're talking about a squad right now that is mighty intriguing. Out here in Los Angeles, lot of uneasiness throughout the week when you start thinking about what Lincoln Riley's squad has been. Well, they eke out a win against Washington, needed the defense to come up and do it. So congratulations there. We have a defensive sighting. But they take care of business. Narrow win, 4 points. It all counts just the same. Take the W, succeed, and proceed. But after last week's game against Oregon, some decision-making, obviously the incident involving Dante Moore, a lot of people here in the greater Los Angeles area. I kept waiting for someone to stop me in traffic to try to hand me, you know, a couple of bucks for the, hey, let's buy out the coach. Kind of fun as you go through. All right, let's go out to Andrew. He's sitting out on the hotline right now. Let's get things started. He's out in Bakersfield. Andrew,
10: hey,
7: welcome
10: Mike.
7: In. What's up?
10: Hey, wow, you got me right in. Tried to call last night, but it was quite a long wait. I'll try next week maybe.
7: There you go. It's the tick, tick, tick, tock. you never can tell. What you got?
10: I was debating on calling last night, and then I said, yeah, I want to stir it up. So my thoughts are on college sports. We want the athletes to be loyal to schools and the transfer portal. And so my thought, and hopefully this gets Chance in Alabama to call out, but I was thinking about Kalen DeBoer, and he starts building the program at Washington, and then he takes off to Alabama. And then I have a thought. I have a hot take on Nick Saban. Ready?
7: When's he going to come back and who's he coaching?
10: Well, okay. So my thought is that Nick Saban ruined the career of Tua Tagovailoa by taking out Jalen Hurts and putting in Tua so that Tua could win the national championship. And then I'll take your response off the air. Thanks, Mike.
7: Appreciate you, Andrew. I don't know. I was on air. And everybody was fumbling over themselves to try to say the name Tagovailoa, because there's no N there, right? So it's Tagovailoa, or we're just going to call him Tua. It was like Giannis Antetokounmpo all over again. Let's not even go near that surname. You are now like a pop star. You get a one name, or a soccer player, I guess, for that matter. Yeah, I don't know that he ruined anything. I mean, he was a guy at Alabama. He was a guy that was expected to be good. And he made the throw of throws to put himself on the map. For Tua, you're in Miami. You have a couple of big moments. You had the injuries and issues. And then once Tyreek Hill wasn't there, things change. Right? We've seen that. with Kansas City. They're still retooling and repurposing and trying to reconstruct what an offense is. Now it's the push instead of the pull, right? You cobbled together a running back position for several years with a Voltron-like effect with multiple guys, but it was the fact that you had Tyreek Hill over the top that opened things up, Kelsey over the middle, all of that stuff, and those guys in the backfield became serviceable. There in Miami, when Tyreek Hill was there, much the same. You had a really good run game with Devon Achane. Sorry that he's hurt and done for the year. I was looking forward to the James Wilder counter as the year goes on. But for Tua, unfortunate victim of circumstance, there's some reports this year that maybe he's not 100% convicted on still playing. So that's one of those difficult decisions. You keep coming back from injuries that maybe at some point you say no mas. So I can't speak for the guy what's in his head and what's on his heart. We just know what's on the field. As for the coaching carousel and being able to bounce, they're never going to put in a rule to stop that. If anything, the legislation that they're trying to push only strengthens colleges and coaches once again in the market economy of college sports. But certainly we look at the ability to hop around, and look, players can do it, right? I'm looking at college football cards, right? The new Bowman set came out. My last bit of nerddom before we get Brandon Deutsch in here is they've got a hybrid set for this year. Not an advertisement, not a sponsor, but it's part college players, part pros, some legends mixed therein, autographs and all that other stuff. But you go through a box of that. I got guys that I pulled from these packs that are in their third college uniform since they started making these cards a couple years ago. So taking advantage of the economy, taking advantage of where they've been able to in the transfer portal. And I know a lot of folks wring their hands and bemoan the process, but this is where we're at. And once that genie's out of the bottle, he ain't going back in willingly. Thanks, Andrew, for the call. Anybody else? 877-99 on Fox. Metal Stand, Tom Cruise movies if you want in. If you have fantasy questions, get them in now at BSD Takes, at Swollen Dome. We'll answer a few of those as we talk Week 4 fantasy football. We're live. Fox Sports Late Night from the Fox Sports Radio studios. I'm Mike Harmon, your humble host. Let's get it going.
0: Chip. Postseason baseball is on. Say it. From the fiery aces.
11: I'm going to stand until I get the ball taken from me.
0: To the walk-off heroes.
12: 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A walk-off!
0: This is playoff baseball.
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0: The road to the Fall Classic starts here. 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
3: Wildfire smoke remains the biggest weather story across the Pacific Northwest. Air quality continues to be unhealthy at times from eastern Washington into northern Idaho and parts of western Montana. The smoke from the ongoing wildfires continues to spread. Winds have eased a bit compared to earlier this week. Highs are mainly in the 80s. There's a cold front moving across the northern plains and into the Midwest, triggering numerous thunderstorms from the Dakotas and Minnesota through Wisconsin, Iowa, Illinois, and into parts of Michigan, bringing heavy rain and the risk of flash flooding. Warm and humid throughout the Northeast, with temps mainly in the 80s, and scattered thunderstorms. While most of the Southeast remains hot and muggy with highs in the 90s. The South will see temperatures climb into the 90s, with triple heat continuing across portions of Texas. The Southwest continues to broil with scattered monsoonal thunderstorms over Arizona and New Mexico. Highs are expected to top out around 114 degrees. California remains mostly dry, with sunshine and inland highs well into the 90s and low 100s. That's your national forecast. I'm Tammy Trujillo.
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6: 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I'm Mike Harmon. 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Now it's time of the show, we love it each and every week. It goes back to my roots here in this here business. Let's talk fantasy.
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6: 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I said arm. I didn't pause. I didn't give you any dramatic effect. So that's what we do. We turn back in and we try to find some sit starts, some chaos, replacements, trade bait, all of that. 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

0: do each and every week. And he's here for the Fantasy Files at BSD Takes, at Brandon S. Deutsch, where you find him on TikTok and Instagram, BSD Takes on Twitter. What's going on, brother?
1: I'm excited for this this London game. We got an interesting game at 6:30 Pacific, 9:30 Eastern. And there's some injuries in that game. So there's going to be some out-of-the-blue guys that go. I know Keenan Allen got ruled out for the Colts.
0: That one kind of came as a bit of a shocker, right? He was on the list with the injury, but it seemed like he was going to gut through, particularly coming off a big game. That is like, all right, yep. Now I found my way. And against this Washington Commanders secondary, yep. Maybe you're salivating. That total's at 48.5. Pretty juicy.
1: It is, and Josh Downs was a must-start before, and now he's an even bigger must-start for this game. I mean, he's going to go crazy. Him and Tyler Warren are like the only guys out there for them, and we'll see. I mean, Jonathan Taylor, we know what he did in London. I think it was London, right? It was London last year.
0: Mm-hmm.
1: I get confused with the international games.
0: Well, sometimes, you just say international, and you're
1: kind of... but his international game last year, I remember he had like 200 yards rushing, 2 or 3 touchdowns. He was incredible, so we know he'll go crazy. Interested to see how Washington's secondary, everyone's been exploiting Sanders still. Let's see what happens with Josh Downs and with that receiving room tomorrow.
0: The former Michigan standout, guest of the show with Jason Smith and I during the week a couple of times during their big run. How about on the Washington side? Marcus Mariota against that Indianapolis defense.
1: I think Marcus Mariota is a great streaming option this week. I really do. I think, he provides some rushing upside, certainly not to the level of Jaden Daniels, but a guy that I think can be a spot start if you have somebody injured or if you have a quarterback that you don't trust. Like maybe you're a Justin Herbert fantasy manager and you're like, well, I don't trust him against Seattle. So, hey, we're going to go with Marcus Mariota. Why not? I mean, I think Stephon Diggs, Terry McLaurin are hit or miss. Bill has been a popular name. I'm not as in on him because of, I know Rashad White's dinged up, but just seeing what I saw last week with the production of Rashad White, the lack thereof production for Bill.
0: I like that we've shortened it just to Bill because that's what
1: Ja'Cory Kroski Mayer.
0: We're not even giving him his surname anymore. You're just Bill.
1: Exactly.
0: It's awesome.
1: But yeah, I'm a little worried about him tomorrow, even though the Colts have like I believe it's 27th ranked run defense. So it should be a lock-in flex for Bill tomorrow, but I just haven't seen enough production from where he's trustworthy on a weekly basis.
0: Yeah, it's the tough thing, right? We've always, or at least I've always preached touches over targets, right? Whenever we get into those battles, if a running back has a guaranteed in quotes, of course, past performance, not indicative of and projective necessarily, like on all these stock shows that you see. I do it with fantasy football. But if a guy's got double-digit touches each week, I'll take that because the ball's getting into his gut versus would be wishing, wanting, hoping for a big strike downfield.
1: I mean, that's why a lot of people are in on Braylon Allen this week. There's a Breece Hall injury in the Jets game, so a lot of people are starting him. I think with Bill, you're looking at, okay, he might get 20 touches, and let's just see what happens. Montgomery got 20 touches the first week and 3 touchdowns. Now they were for 62 yards, but volume is king, and that is a consistent it's consistent in fantasy football. That's what matters most.
0: Yeah, give me some volume and the guy that owns the mail at the goal line, right? Where we're talking about that opportunity. All right, well, we've got a very split schedule this week. We got some totals in the upper 40s, a couple of over 50, and then you've got the dregs of society hanging out in that 39, like Green Bay and Tampa. Like the Bears and the Jets at 42.5. Welcome back, Tyson Bagent. But game that really is interesting to me because the total's 51.5. But for fantasy purposes, I feel cautious about it. And that's Jacksonville-Cincinnati.
1: Yeah, that might be one of those weird games where we expect a 30-27 type of game. We get a 21-14 or something. Look, Bashaul Tootin's looked really good. I think he's probably a guy you look at and you're like, okay, he's getting touches. Rodriguez sometimes gets goal line touches, but T. Higgins had a good performance last week. Obviously, Ja'Marr Chase. I think this is the game where we see 30 fantasy points for Chase Brown.
0: Okay.
1: He's been, 8 fantasy points, I believe, last week, mm-hmm. 12 the week before, like 10 the week before. Not production for a first or second round pick. We're going to start to see a big game. I think they're going to lean on the run. Jacksonville was great against the run last year, and they're still pretty good against the run. But this is a team that I feel like if the Bengals want to win this game, they're going to have to keep Jacksonville's offense off the field, which means they're going to have to control the clock and run the football. So I think Chase Brown is in for his biggest game of the season.
0: Loser leaves town match for the state of Texas, Dallas, and the planet Houston. 48.5 the total in that one. Joey Porter Jr.'s back might be healthy. C.J. Stroud's got Nico Collins kind of back.
1: Yeah.
0: How much do you trust him?
1: Nico Collins, I mean, I don't have him in any fantasy leagues, but he's a must start. He's a second round pick. You kind of have to, especially when everybody thought Dalton Schultz would have an encore last week, and he ended up with 6 fantasy points. You know, after I think it was a 14 target, 12 catch or 11 catch,
0: monster
1: 140 yard performance in week 3. And you know, obviously, there's so many guys they use in that Texans offense. I think in this game, the thing that is the most interesting to me is I would sit Javonte Williams. Houston hasn't given up 15 fantasy points to a running back this season. And I know it sounds crazy to sit your third round pick or your second round pick or wherever you took him, Javonte Williams. But he hasn't been particularly efficient this year. I mean, he's a bell cow because they don't really use any other running back in a good offense. So he gets touchdowns. But a guy that, like, we saw Jonathan Taylor, top 3 running back in the league, get 9 fantasy points last week. Who's to say that Javonte Williams, I know obviously Dallas is a better offense than Indianapolis, but who's to say Javonte Williams is not going to get 8 fantasy points? I'd be cautious. If you're going to start him because he's third round pick, I get it. But if you have a Braylon Allen on the bench or even a guy like Bill, like we just discussed, or somebody like that, I'd consider it. I'd consider it. And in this game, by the way, you know who's a solid start and no one's talking about it? Woody Marks and David Montgomery. I think they're both starts. I think they're both going to get 12 fantasy points. Dallas's defense ranks bottom 5 against the run, even though they invested so much money in that defensive line. But they're giving up a ton of fantasy points.
0: Very leaky, so you can go over the top on them.
1: And Marks,
0: things up for the run.
1: We heard that report this week that they're going to use Marks more. I think David Montgomery will still get the red zone touches. I expect that game. I don't know what the over-under is on that game.
0: 48.5.
1: Oh, that's a clear. My personal opinion, I'm not giving advice, but I think that's going to clear over by a large margin.
0: That's always one of the things we used as a guiding force years before anybody would allow us to talk gambling on air, and I would get the note going, you can't talk about that. I'm like, hey, I'm just using information that's publicly available to inform the audience. Hey, this guy has an over-under of 57.5 yards.
1: I think it's...
0: I'm not telling people to bet it. I'm just saying, here's what the numbers and the math and the nerds...
1: It's because everybody just believes... Everyone knows that the Cowboys' offense is good, but then they look at the Texans and they just expect the Terminator. Like, it's Arnold Schwarzenegger, right?
0: Nicely
1: and
0: done.
1: It's just... But it's not. They haven't shown that.
0: They
1: There's
0: haven't
1: no
0: shown
1: production
0: it in 2026. For the week on Fantasy Pros, over 150 people. I'm one of them. I'm in the top 3rd right now. Bad quarterback rankings last week. But Javonte Williams is 18th amongst running backs for this week.
1: That's fair.
0: How about Kansas City and Las Vegas? We got Brock Bowers back. Ashton Jeanty. We're watching Mr. Washington show up and be more explosive, and as we talked about coming into the year. But now we're at the point where people, last year they drafted Jeanty way too early. And I think the overall numbers were fine, but if you watched it week to week, all you did was grimace because he was getting hit behind the line of scrimmage. Fine. Fast forward to this year, you're looking at, all right, they made some improvements, but you did add Washington in the backfield, and it looks like he's going to start leeching more of a role.
1: Yeah, he's good.
0: How much do we look at an Ashton Jeanty? Where's he at? I mean, he's an RB, back-end RB2 for me.
1: Yeah, I'm with you. I mean, anybody that picked Ashton Jeanty in the first round is crazy because Kubiak deployed a 2 running back system in Seattle with Kenneth Walker, who was a Super Bowl MVP. I'm not saying Jeanty can't be that level of a running back, but we're seeing what Kenneth Walker is doing this year. So why was he not going to use Mike Washington when they drafted him, used some draft capital to get him? I'm not saying Jeanty can't be productive. I think this is going to be an ugly game if we're talking unders. I think the Raiders-Chiefs games are always like 21-14 or 14-10, and Crosby will get 3 sacks, and it'll be a Kenneth Walker touchdown and a late Kelsey touchdown and a 17-14 victory for the Chiefs or something. But the Raiders, I wouldn't trust any of them. Again, Kansas City's defense is really good.
0: Spagnuolo always gets them going. BSD takes on Twitter, Instagram, and TikTok is Brandon S. Deutsch. Let's go to the the two big games. Actually, we got three big games at the end. Let's start with your 49ers against the Denver Broncos. You've got Mike Evans, a game time decision last I saw. You've got Trent Williams is banged up. Nick Bosa is banged up. It has begun.
1: Yeah.
0: And it's going to take, I think, a little bit of a Herculean performance from Brock Purdy to get it done. What do you do with the Denver side of things?
1: So Denver's another team where it's like Arnold Schwarzenegger. They think they're this big, bad defense, but they've given up the third most rushing yards. They've given up bottom 10 in passing yards. So it's not like they've performed at an astronomically high level or even a mediocre level. I think Christian McCaffrey, you're going to have to lean on to win this game, and Kalon Black. I think, you know, both of those guys are going to have to be utilized. Christian McCaffrey should get around 25, 30 fantasy points. But the big thing about Denver, which people overlook, they have a great defensive line, right? They have great secondary. The Niners don't have separators on the outside, right, even with Evans. If Evans was there, Stribling's already hurt. So what does that tell you? They're not going to be going in Pat Surtain's direction. The Broncos have given up the most fantasy points to tight ends in the league this year. This is a George Kittle 100-plus yard performance. George Kittle is going to have his best performance and finishes the tight end one this week.
0: Big question for me is how much he needs to stay in and block because of the injuries on the offensive line. That's my only fear against that pass rush.
1: Listen, shockingly, this is the best the Niners offensive line has looked in years. I mean, Trent, look, it's early, so he hasn't gotten, he got banged up last week, but he wasn't banged up until that point. And their guards are playing okay. Pooney and Colby are playing pretty well. McKivitz has turned into a solid right tackle. They have some depth at those positions, so I'm not too worried about that. They'll use Farrell as a blocker, but I think Kittle has a big day. And if Brock's going to avoid interceptions, he's going to have to target those seams and those checkdowns to McCaffrey, because this is a defense that will get pressure.
0: All right, two more games to get to, and then the general throw out some goodness to the masses. Detroit, Carolina. Jameson Williams, if he's ever going to go off, it seems like this could be the week, right, with both cornerbacks for Carolina going to the IR?
1: It seems like that, but Jameson Williams is, he's an elusive player. You know, it's either 1 week he's supposed to be horrible and he scores 30 fantasy points, and then we're like, oh, Jameson Williams, you know, I told you, he's discount T. Higgins.
0: Yeah, at this point, he's been great with and consistent with his 3.5 points. Carolina going up against the Detroit side of things. We're looking at Bryce Young as, Dare I say a top five performer this week?
1: Yeah, it could be. I have him QB12 this week, and I think that's fair considering he left the game last week. Tedaro McMillan, 3.7 fantasy points last week. Doubt Jalen Coker's playing. Tedaro McMillan, 25 fantasy points. I think this is a big game for Tedaro McMillan. I think it's a big game for Darren Waller, who had, again, 8 targets last week.
0: How crazy is that?
1: Out of the blue. I mean, I just think talent plays.
0: He took some time
1: level.
0: To heal. Finally got back.
1: And he was elite before
0: had to
1: that.
0: Get past that plum breakup, and now here he is.
1: I think he's a solid flex with Coker probably out. So McMillan, sure. And I think those guys will rock. And Chuba has been great this year.
0: Atlanta and New Orleans, do you trust anything? Mike Penix, we talked about his windup and the Drake London perhaps over-reliance. But this is a spot that is an interesting Monday nighter going up against Shuck and the Saints.
1: This might be one of those weird games where Kyle Pitts out of nowhere gets 25 fantasy points. Remember the game last year where he got about 50?
0: One. Yeah.
1: And then he finishes the tight end two in certain leagues somehow off of one game.
0: He got paid, and well, here they are. They brought the band back.
1: But Olave should be good in that game. Besides that, I mean, Atlanta, you're only starting Drake London and Bijan Robinson, so it doesn't really matter. Vele maybe has a decent game.
0: One of those big flex kind of operations.
1: I know you like Kamara. He's going to get a boatload
0: of touches. I like Kamara this week, just based on, again, going volume.
1: Yeah.
0: And maybe Monday Night Football, you have one of those 6 to 8 catch games, and it takes one slip. Because we know that the Atlanta defensive front, while they've played fairly well overall, they don't have the pass rush.
1: No.
0: But, yeah. So here's the thing, though. You try to leak out Kamara, because you're also still trying to get comfortable here, right, as we look at that. All right, lastly, as we look at the board as a whole, any sleepers, you know, guys rising up or a guy that you just telling everybody to put a for sale tag on?
1: For sale. Oh, my gosh. Oh, I would think Omarion Hampton.
0: Okay. So yeah, he's a guy you're tapping on.
1: Yeah, no.
0: Yeah, the run game has been anemic.
1: It's not even his fault.
0: No, I mean, there's a lot. There's a lot going on there. We could do 42 minutes on that another time. I might do it before the show's over. You don't know. One sleeper for the night.
1: Jordan Watkins, wide receiver, 49ers.
0: There you go.
1: Mike Evans dinged up. He should have a pretty big game. 60 yards last week. Could get 70.
0: Finding yourself a little bit of love. Yeah, there's some great games on the board, obviously starting with that London game. So make sure you get your lineup set. BSD takes. Brandon will answer some of the sit starts. I'll skewer through them as well at Swollen Dome. BSD takes. Brandon S. Deutsch on Instagram and TikTok. The I Want Your Flex podcast that we have. Subscribe. Download it. Send it to your friends and family. Baby needs a new pair of shoes or a second Cartman rookie card. Brandon, thanks for sticking around and hanging in with us.
1: Appreciate you having me, Mike.
0: There it is, Fantasy Files for week 4 of your National Football League. Coming up next, yes, our trip to the South Side as the week of Harmon continues. Mighty Mark comes in, and we have a parade down the street next here. Fox Sports Late Night here with me, Mike Harmon.
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12: I think the concern's becoming concerning for Matt LaFleur. 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You know, and to your point, LeVar, about the comments Matt LaFleur made about Jordan Love, it's early in the season, but I don't know what the hell he was talking about.
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10: 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Yeah.

0: Welcome back in. The week of Harmon continues here. Fox Sports Late Night. I'm Mike Harmon, your humble host. Thanks for being with us. Coming up in about 10 minutes, we talk international football, start thinking about week four in earnest and the big game on the slate. But the game is part of the prize. We did a little bit of that with Brandon in terms of fantasy fun. But like I said, week of Harmon. It's all good times. Let's go to the South Side. Let's bring in Mark.
1: He's Mike.
2: I'm kind of a big deal.
1: That's Mark.
3: It does hurt.
1: Just a couple of guys from Southside Chicago.
4: I don't think we're cursed.
1: Living in the past, the present, and future. It's time for Mike and Mighty Mark.
0: Chicago! My hometown. A lot of notes back and forth over the last week because it's been good times. 3-0 White Sox over Guardians game one of the division series.
5: 対ホワイトソックスはウィップが 0.94 です。先ほどセンター前ヒットの村上宗隆。ライトへ大きいぞ文句なし先制のツーランだ村上宗隆ポストシーズン待望の第1号やりました村上宗隆チームがこの人で生まれ変わりました
0: Game one to the White Sox, 3-0, your final. Murakami, the big two-run blast. Mark, we were talking about some of our favorite squads of White Sox lore, some of the highs, some of the lows. But, like, this moment, come on, I can hear that all night.
3: My mind was going back to White Sox 83 playoff game with the Orioles. Unfortunately, a knucklehead base runner ran past second base and got tagged out. Ugh, heartbreak. The whole stadium went crazy. But just memories of White Sox stuff and just thinking about how currently the talk of when the Cubs lose, the talking heads of whatever it is are just discussing how Chicago feels about if the Cubs lose versus when the White Sox win, the disparity of how it's covered. And people think of White Sox as the stepchild and, oh, what happened to the Cubs? It's like, no, don't think about it. Most Chicago people from Chicago that understand know that everybody loves the Cubs. They just think they're the best kid in the world, and the White Sox are the stepchild.
0: What is funny, though, is, you know, some of that luster was lost once they actually won the World Series. They're not the same lovable losers. Now you got a guy that's going to win perhaps a unanimous MVP in Pete Crow Armstrong, who hit as well as I did in their series against the Padres. So the fact that the White Sox advanced and the Cubs went home on the same day, I tried to do all the positive, but I got to call it what it is. Remember, if anybody claims to be from Chicago and then they claim they're a fan of both, well, they're either going to try to sell you something, be it car parts or a religion, or they're running for office. there are no such thing as I'm a Cubs fan and a White Sox fan. That does not exist.
3: Really.
0: I'm going back to the sequence here. In August, they actually had a sequence with Tippy Martinez picking off three White Sox in one inning. Vance Law, Greg Luzinski, and childhood hero, Harold Baines. But tomorrow, let's talk about it. We got the Jets. My feel-good week has been insane. It could all be torn asunder because, one, I'll be on the hook for dinner for a bunch of people off a bet I made with my weekday co-host, Jason Smith.
3: Whoops.
0: Well, but they're favored, obviously, against the Jets. 3.5-point favorites at home. Jets playing some pretty decent football, at least defensively. Tyson Bagent returns. Is that the right call by Ben Johnson? What do you think?
3: Yeah, let him start. Just see what happens. Got to get him back into the groove just in case, all those kind of things. Just get him back into the groove. Make him throw. Go through the paces. Make the work. Get the work done.
0: Yeah, I like the I can see it either way, right? Case Keenum had a brilliant game against the Eagles. So ride and give him a shot. Make it, take it. But I understand also you paid Bagent. And he took a deal to stay there long term to be the backup in that offense because of what he's done and how much he and Ben Johnson are a kindred spirit. So we'll see what they can do offensively going up against Aaron Glenn's squad tomorrow. Early on, I'm actually heading to a Bears bar here in Los Angeles. I will do a video log because if there are Jets fans in attendance, odds are they will probably try to take me out by halftime. So I'll send out a Morse code SOS. International ball. We'll talk it next on Fox. We are
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18: And here's what you need to know.
19: Baseball's division series all started on Saturday, and Tampa Bay shut out the Yankees 1-0. Winner Drew Rasmussen with 7 2/3 hitless innings. The White Sox won 3-0 at Cleveland. Tarek Skubal and the Dodgers beat Atlanta 5-3. And Milwaukee with a solo homer in the seventh and held on to beat San Diego 3-2. To college football, it was number 5 Ohio State, a winner at Iowa 31-14. Jeremiah Smith, 11 catches, 206 yards and 2 scores. Number 25 Missouri at home beat up number 8 Florida 45-17. Jamal Roberts, 24 carries, 211 yards and 3 scores. 12th ranked Texas Tech was down 7-6 at Colorado late third quarter, but still beat the Buffaloes 29-7. 17th ranked Tennessee held off Auburn 24-14, and 18th ranked USC beat Washington 25-21. I'm Steve DeSager.
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0: Greetings and welcome in hour 2 of our Fox Sports Late Night experience. Hi, I'm Mike Harmon. You hear me weeknights, 7 to 11 Pacific, alongside Jason Smith, the I Want Your Flex podcast, fantasy goodness. Brandon Deutsch, who was with us in hour one, he contributes, as well as my guy Dan Beyer. You'll hear him later on this Sunday afternoon as part of Red Zone Radio, alongside Kerry Rhodes and Monsi Bolaños, as they take you through the late games and all the good, the bad, the ugly from the early games here. Full slate, just lock it in. We got you covered here on Fox Sports Radio as we get ready for a big week in the National Football League that begins in 6.5 hours from now, because, yes, we're at that point of the schedule already where we're talking about the NFL and international games. I know last week we had the game in Rio. We had a fantastic finish, precipitates a trade, which we'll get to a little bit later on and in the week in review kind of instance of what we've seen. But you saw the Baltimore Ravens take down the Dallas Cowboys on a field that held up well enough. I don't know that we had anybody attributing any giant injuries to. Again, some of the video coming out of the week left you scratching your head. It's like, this is a professional surface. And that's not even a, hey, we're bringing the circus to town, so put out your best wear for our show as we bring millions and millions of dollars to. Nah, forget about it. Stitch it together. It's good enough. That'll work. And then you pray for 3 hours that it holds together as they're rumbling, stumbling, bumbling across the gridiron. But as we look ahead to this game, and it's an interesting story that popped up a little bit earlier this week. Maybe you missed it, so that's why we bring it back here. And maybe it goes to one of my favorite Pixar Disney villains who might have said it best.
20: Everyone can be super. And when everyone's super, no one will be.
0: There you go. As soon as we get a maniacal laugh, we've all won. And that's how we start our hour here at the stroke of midnight here on Fox Sports Radio. Because here was a story from Yahoo Sports a little bit earlier this week. NFL slashes prices for London game as thousands of seats remain empty days before kickoff. Well, that's not good, right? That's not a good sign when you're talking about aggressive expansion. See, now we're just grabbing every movie and a great big bear hug. There's the Dark Knight for you when the Joker's starting to put his team together. Then he splits a pool cue and bad things happen. But all of that said, there was a report that there were still 2,000 tickets still floating in no man's land and still available with a few days before the game. And you've seen attendance dip at some of these games, and you've certainly seen a less voracious appetite on the secondary market. So tickets were discounted nearly $100 from 245 to 152. You can convert it back to British pounds if you want. Make you sound smarter. I'm just doing my U.S. dollars, cold, hard cash. And that's the question. Is it the game that you export? Because, you know, as we talked about, it's got a 48.5 total. It's Indianapolis. It's Washington. Okay, it's Marcus Mariota and Daniel Jones. You're trying to sell it. It's NFL product. And you've got a thirst to it to a degree. But at some point, you hit that critical mass, right? That saturation point. We all love, I don't know, pick your favorite food. Give you 5 seconds, 3, 2. Okay. At some point, you're going to stop wanting to eat it. Now, I had a period in my life where I think for about 3 months straight, as I was putting myself on a strict regimen, trying to make weight. This is me as a kid, you know, working with my dad to try to be a tight end and catch some passes. In addition to crushing kids, I was a big kid. So I was really great until the growth spurts happened for everybody else and not for me. So I remained the fire plug of a human being that I sit in the Fox Sports Radio. And my seat's got to be just a little bit higher so I feel better about my status here. But it's the idea being that back then it was, all right, if you're under this weight, you're good to catch passes, carry the ball, whatever you want to do. If you're over this weight, there goes the stripe. Yeah, that's not good. And if you're over the next weight, it's another stripe. And then there's rules and regulations of where you can play, how you can do. If you touch the ball, you basically have to fall, whatever. So I basically ate the same chicken and broccoli meal 3 times a day for months. Working out, water. At that point, I was not addicted to coffee as I am now. They claim it's not, but it is. All right. I like the taste. I'm a little bit weird. Some folks drink coffee just because they need the stimulus to keep going, right? The caffeine to course through their veins. Me, I'm like, hey, what do you want? You want a beer? Nah. How about a nice soda? Nah. You got any coffee? It's like, what? It's like 9 o'clock at night. It's like, yeah, but it's delicious. What do you got? And that's the way we go through. But it was water and that meal. I got underweight, played, caught a couple of balls, rumbled through some guys, had some fun, and then had one kind of cheat meal on the day before a game. Guess what? They decided to challenge my weight. I came in 1/4 pound over. That was it. But too much of a good thing. Because as soon as I didn't have to eat the chicken and broccoli every day, I didn't eat chicken and broccoli, I don't think, again for a while. Standalone, anyway. There usually was a pasta or something else, some starch that came back into the meal. But I love chicken, and that's one of the great meals that I have. But at some point, you've still got to change it up, right? You can't eat the same state thing. And that's the point here, is that you're getting a product, and oftentimes we're exporting mid- to lower-tier teams. Now, Rio got the barn burner, right? They got 2 marquee franchises, a bunch of talk, 2-time MVP. Maybe you argue he should have the 3rd. Maybe you've already rewritten your own version of Wikipedia to where you've given Lamar a 3rd. But the point being that when you get a game like that, it stands out. And then people are in. So this is where you can get your tourism bits, right? This is like, hey, check out these great highlights, whatever else. For this London game, we're going to see the eye again. We're going to see the tube. Maybe they'll go out to where they film some of the Harry Potter films or whatever else. I mean, pick the product and run with it from there. But it's just the idea of it's become kind of a staid thing. It's like, what do we got? Stock footage. We don't even need to do it today. In this trip, we've gone there so many times. And with these 2 teams, look, I hear it all the time, right? We've been doing fantasy football. I've been blessed to do fantasy football chatter and be part of administrating websites since the end of the 90s. Very cool. Awesome. But as soon as these games started showing up on the schedule, you've got people in our business that complain about it, which is a whole other thing. It's like it's another standalone game that you can actually watch and dissect if you're willing to get up. Again, have a cup of coffee if you need to and get through it. Get your eggs Benedict. Have a mimosa. I don't know. Whatever you got to do. But the idea being that you've got to stand alone, and that's great. But from a fantasy perspective, all right, do I set a lineup before? Well, the Colts did you a favor, and they ruled out Keenan Allen well in advance. Man, I've certainly been on air Sunday mornings when it's minutes before, and suddenly we're getting the updates of last-minute decisions. Well, West Coast, I mean, we're talking 6:30 a.m. is kickoff. It's early. Coming out of a late night here in Los Angeles, San Diego, whatever. But just the idea of you've got to do that. So I always hear those complaints, the betting side of it and the handle there, and go on down the line. It comes back to Kevin Durant, who said it most famously. If you don't like it, don't watch. But I wonder if the specialness wears off. Again, I celebrate all 272. It's become a running joke on our show. And really, at some point, I'm going to sit down and start ranking them week to week and then deciding truly what is the worst game that we see. But realistically, we get a short run of football. It goes fast. And then it's a long off season. We get to the draft and the combine and wishing and wanting and hoping. And if your team's bad, yeah, all you've got to look forward to is April. Now, at this point, a couple of the would-be bottom feeders have been fantastic out of the gate. Will that hold? I don't know. We'll talk Cleveland Browns football coming up in about 20 minutes or so after their win over the Steelers. You got the 3-0 Raiders. Anybody? Anybody? Their over-under for wins was 5.5 on the year. They're 3-0. They've been great? No, it doesn't matter. You beat who's on the schedule. It's the old rule of thumb. And anything, if you talk to me, and you may get annoyed by it. Like, I'm not the one to dismiss, they haven't beaten anybody. It's part of the conversation of, okay, step up in class, what happens week 5 or week 6 or whatever else. But you got to play week to week. And as we're talking with Brandon Fantasy and everything we're going to talk about for week 4, in every matchup, there are guys, there's a laundry list of injuries out there. If you're looking to fill your fantasy wide receiver slot, good luck this week. If you're still in an old 3 wide receiver set standard league. You ain't finding them. You're wishing and hoping, okay, that guy might get 5 targets. Okay, cool. Maybe he doesn't. Maybe he doesn't get on the field. But that's where we're at with a lot of these injuries. Running back position, which is a quagmire that you have to navigate week to week as it is. But when we start asking about the international games, going back to the original point of all of it, when we talk about Roger Goodell and benchmarks and legacy, right? He just signed the extension and he's long lusted after, thirsted for the opportunity to expand overseas. How much of it is leverage in terms of you could lose your team? How much of it is especially if you're looking for a new stadium? And that's one of the topics we'll get to a little bit later on. That's going to be the hammer here as we talk about all the new stadium projects and threats to move. And certainly my beloved Chicago Bears, they're still in no man's land because team management, and let's face it, Illinois and Indiana politicians, the posturing and begging and wishing and promises that are being made, they don't hold a lot of weight. And that's really where we're at with that, right? It's like keep kicking the can down the line. But it's the reality of where do you try to find leverage? Well, you can't use Los Angeles anymore because you got 2 teams here. Now, some would still say that the Superchargers, that's the billboard, by the way. If you're driving up the 405 here in Los Angeles, accident attorney, casino, 80s yacht rock band that'll be at Casino X, Superchargers, buy your tickets now. 0-3, not looking great, but it's still the Superchargers, which was the old 70s song, the disco song that Chris Berman would sing whenever they had something positive in the fastest 3 minutes. Yeah, there's a nod to Berman. We love him here. But it's the idea that when you have so much of a good thing, that maybe it loses a little bit of luster. And for Roger Goodell, that's the worst of ideas because he doesn't have that. He doesn't have Las Vegas because the Raiders are already there. Some of those great pins that you could put on a map to say, hey, we're threatening to move our team here. They don't exist anymore. Don't exist anymore. So what's the thing? Overseas. And that's coming from the league office. One, you want to grab their money. Nothing better than the montage of jerseys on a game day in one of these foreign country games. I also will say this. It's nothing. I can't wait. Later on, there's, like I said, in hour one, there's a bar here. I'm going to go check it out. Bears and Jets in Los Angeles. It's a Bears bar. One of the most fun points of going to a place like that for me is the mash of jerseys, right? There's a Curtis Enos. There's a Hampton jersey. There's a, I don't even think they had names on the back when that guy played, but that's fine. Do what you're going to do. Peyton jerseys go on. Again, I got my Jay Cutler jersey on. But it's that, right? It's that mix and that love of the game, and you're trying to instill that. The question is, if you have too many of these games overseas, will it support it? Is it a cool novelty, right? Like when a band comes to town, you get excited, you're going to go night one. Are you going to nights two and three? Cost is always going to be a factor, of course. And we're still talking about 145 get-in. Not horribly expensive, but for a one-off. But if suddenly there's a team there 8 games a year, is that the get-in? Is that what you've got to pony up plus a seat license or whatever else you've got to do? And if that's the case, is there a big enough audience there? Now, you have a set schedule, so you know you can make your travel plans well in advance. I don't know how much travel agents people still book, or they just go online. I used to like the idea that you'd go to someone and say, plan me this trip. I mean, I see that for people when they're going to go to a Disney theme park or something. And there's plenty of folks with their personal concierge to get you around and give you all the tips and tricks about getting around the park. But, you know, for these kind of events, you know, it's a major investment for a single fan, a family, whatever else. And I get that. Not naive to that. But do you have enough in those overseas market, London or other, to where you can support a team or the pipe dream for Roger Goodell, where you start talking about having a division? Still years in the offing. He's only got a 4-year extension, so not happening in this realm. I hope for him is that you get a number of these other stadium and stadii built. You crack the bottle of champagne like it's a ship and you go off into the good night. But we got London football coming up 6 hours, 15 minutes from now. Get those lineups in before you go to bed, as you're out and about. Appreciate you hanging out with us here. 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And be sure to select Fox Sports Radio as one of your presets in the iHeart app, so it always pops up at the top of your screen. And remember, once we're all super, no one is. You become a jag, just a guy. And that's what I fear some of these international games are becoming. Coming up next, divisional round started. We had 4 glorious games. Do I only say glorious games because my team won? Is that me being smug and doing a little bit of peacocking? Maybe, maybe, maybe you'll hear another home run again. How about that? Mike Harmon at Swollen Dome, the metal stand. Again, get the votes in. Give me your top 3 Tom Cruise movies, because something tells me I'm going to want to watch more Tom Cruise one way or another after I go see Digger tomorrow. Get that in. Come on in. 877-99 on Fox. Just get warmed up as we're an hour or two of this program. MLB playoffs next on Fox.
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0: beat the Eagles. And then you start to look at some of these other games. We did the what if. What if the Raiders beat the Chargers?
1: Well, they did.
0: I don't know what we think about the Raiders. I don't know what we think about the Chargers. I don't know what this is going to be like 10 weeks from now when we look back and we go, can you believe either Chargers lost or the Raiders won? You know, I got to give Clint Kubiak, he's the new head coach of the Raiders. I got to give him credit here because that offense, they're averaging 26.5 points per game. Kirk Cousins tied for the league lead in touchdown passes with 6. And if I said Trey Tucker, Jalen Naylor, and Jack Beck, you would say what? The top wide receivers for the Raiders. They don't even have Brock Bowers there.
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3: OpenAI has agreed to a $3.2 million settlement with the Department of Justice over allegations the company discriminated against U.S. workers in its hiring practices. Matt Mattinson has the story.
4: The DOJ says the investigation involved fewer than 10 positions, but found issues including how some jobs were advertised and how applications were accepted. Under the agreement, OpenAI will pay $1.2 million in civil penalties and $2 million to compensate workers affected by the alleged practices. The company denies the findings, but says it reached the agreement to resolve the matter and move forward with its immigration-related hiring program.
3: Anthropic inking a $10 billion deal with AI cloud startup Volta. And AI systems from Anthropic and OpenAI created fake identities in an effort to break into the site GitHub. The UK's AI Security Institute says Anthropic's Mythos and OpenAI's Sol used autonomy and deception to mask the hacks. This comes as more AI models are being caught starting their own hacks. Tech Report, I'm Mark Mayfield.
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5: Welcome back in Fox Sports Radio. It's Fox Sports Late Night. I'm Mike Harmon. Thanks for coming along on this fantastic voyage as we creep into the early hours of a Sunday morning, week 4 of your National Football League. Plenty of that to talk as we roll on. A Thursday night review coming up in a couple of minutes. But today, the division series, the division round, got underway in Major League Baseball. 4 games, and I get it. This is like the international games where it's the, all right, when, how, when do they pop up on the schedule? There's a lot of hand-wringing. Same thing for the playoffs right now is, where can I find them? Friends in Chicago earlier today. It's like, which service? I'm like, I don't know. I have them all, so eventually I'll just pop up on the right one. But it's that kind of thing. And I think there's now a one of those ads of where you start acting like your parents where he's yelling, just find me the football game. I think, and one of the guys actually says they're hiding it from me, which I think is interesting. And maybe it's your family. Your family can't do that. It's like a child lock. Because maybe you don't handle the games well. Maybe you embarrass the family. Maybe they're worried about your health. I don't know. Certainly, my family a little concerned because my team's playing playoff baseball, baby. Come on.
6: White Sox are WHIP が 0.94 です。先ほどセンター前ヒットの村上宗隆。ライトへ大きいぞ文句なし先制のツーランは村上宗隆ポストシーズン待望の第1号やりました村上宗隆チームがこの人で生まれ変わりましたポストシーズン第1号は先制のツーランホームラン好投手メシックから打ちました文句なしです
5: And then you get the screaming. There were a couple of clips earlier this week for the White Sox in victories that There were a lot of bleeping as they got around to home plate. The Chase Meidroff home run, I'm thinking of in particular. He rounds third. He's getting towards home. Like, you would have just had one big 14-second beep. Blank this, blank that guy, blank that. Yeah, blank it. All of that. I love the Japanese call of the Murakami home run. 2-run homer for him. A double for Montgomery that scored Teal. 3-0 your final. White Sox get two and two-thirds from Smith to open things up. Taylor comes in, 2 hits, no runs, 4 innings pitched in relief, 6 strikes.

0: workouts and the key, the donut when it comes to walks. Because that's the one thing we're watching playoff baseball. It's the old adage, it's cliche, but it is a truism as old as time. It's like Revisori when I used to go to Bears training camp. At one point, we're trying to get an autograph on our sheet, right? We got these mangled pieces of paper long before mini helmets and stuff. And we're walking backwards. He's coming. And Revisori was a big man. And he grabbed me out of the shoulder and said, son, never stand in front of the pulling guard. That is great life advice that you should all take with you. Remember that. Because you will get wrecked. Okay? As a guy for a while, I got to be the pulling guard. That was a fun position because it was like, oh, I've got a hole to run through. No, I don't. No, I don't. In this case, that was it. But for Taylor, takes care of business. No walks. That is the key because the Guardians have been pesky. We watched them down the end of the regular season as they chase down the White Sox to win the division to earn the bye, right? Is that they go 9-1 down the stretch. A lot of late innings heroics, usually started by a walk. And then add some timely hitting, a little bit of pressure on the bullpens, and away you go. So there's one. 1-0 in the books. Let's go to the National League. Locally here, I was at an event, and I met up with some friends. The in-dash temperature, 113 degrees. I was in the shade. Okay, so you think about a 1 o'clock start here, Los Angeles. It's October 3rd, okay? Mean Girls fans, you know what that's all about. But it's the idea that you're playing the 1 o'clock game and there's like no consideration. Like, nope, broadcast time, baby. Let's go. Let's see if your cleats actually melt. But Dodgers get a win, 5-3, and it was a big blow here that stands out.
1: Tucker, fly ball to right. It's way back there at the wall, and it is gone! A home run! Kyle Tucker, a two-run blast.
0: Let's have some fun with that. AM 570 LA Sports, Dodgers Radio Network on the call. Kyle Tucker. Once upon a time in the offseason when the Dodgers signed him, he was going to ruin baseball. Remember? That was it. That was the point that was going to take us into Armageddon in Major League Baseball. And then what? For most of the season, he became a punchline. Here in Los Angeles, the question of, does he even... early August, is he going to make the playoff roster? Is this a guy you can give at bats to every day? Finishes the season well, 2-for-4, including that two-run homer today. Suddenly, we've got life. Another guy, earlier this season, and again, this is doom and gloom, and this is why, you know, I understand if you throw up your hands and say, I hate baseball. Because you're like, it'll be fine. Just wait until they round back into shape. Guys are back on the field. Guys will start hitting and coming up big. Teoscar Hernandez, who also struggled for much of the year. In the outfield, little bit of injury, but certainly at the plate. 2-for-4, 2 RBI. A big home run off Maderos, 1-on, 1-out in the fourth. That was the first 2 runs. Eventually, Max Muncy joins the party, hits a home run in the sixth. They hold on 5-3. The Braves had to do a bullpen game. And got 3 out of Dodd. Maderos came in. Smith Schauer. And then Suter to finish it off. Remember, Chris Sale came in last round. Look, survive in advance. Succeed and proceed. He gave you 4 outs to push you through to the next round. You can't plan for game one of a series if you ain't in it. Would have been great. You know what? Sale would have been our first guy. Yeah, that's great. Go simulate that on a video game somewhere or on your analytics deck. They got the outs they needed. They advanced. Well, now they're down 1-0. And the thing, I go to those two hitters first, particularly Tucker, because I can celebrate a little bit because he's no longer a Cub. See what I did there? It's the idea that he came to the Dodgers and all year long was awful. But when it's been winning time, he's hitting. Hernandez is hitting. Mookie Betts has been hitting. All of these guys, it's like, hey, we want to flip the switch? It's time to go play some real baseball. And it's not to say that we've rendered the regular season meaningless, but I would say this. Here in Los Angeles, anything other than another division win and another big run in the playoffs, it's like, why did we bother? Right? So the struggles of the regular season, I don't remember anybody getting the, hey, the sky is falling, because like, all right, this guy's going to come back. We don't need to push him back early, right? Blake Snell didn't pitch till the middle of the season again. But you bring in Tarik Skubal. He goes 94 pitches, 62 strikes. He was cruising along. And then he gave up a home run to Murphy in the sixth. And all of a sudden, well, he kind of came off the rails a little bit. That was kind of interesting to watch. Control, accuracy, strike to ball ratio was through the roof. And then he had a rough inning after that home run. Fine. Gets the win, goes six innings, gives up just two hits, and that home run, seven strikes. But he walked a couple of batters, got a bit erratic. They lifted him. Stewart, Vessia, Scott, and eventually Phillips comes in and records the save after the Albies home run off Tanner Scott. But they get the win, and, well, business as usual there. The American League, the other side of the bracket, and Jason Smith and I had a long chat on this. You can find the podcast up wherever you get your fine audio. Grab it, download it, send it to friends and family. It was all brilliant conversation. But talking about reseeding and all of that, ideas for Major League Baseball. They've been out there, but push them again. Now, it's not often your best three teams are going to come out of one division, which is a whole other thing, an indictment on the American League. But very weird set of circumstances. But here we get the Rays against the Yankees. No Aaron Judge. Very big. And we talked about it coming in and through the end of the season when he came back. Remember, he was injured and then didn't really do a rehab stint. And they said, well, he'd been cleared for duty. He came back. He played for a week and was back on IL. Now not cleared to go. You don't have Stanton. And as much as Rice and Bellinger have been fantastic, you've gotten more from Lombard down the stretch after, you know, right, started hot, had some struggles and adjustments. He's come up with some big hits. But you've got a team batting average that's well below what Judge's presence in the lineup would do. And obviously lefty, righty, all of those things where you start getting into bullpen management as you get deeper into games. But you didn't need to do that today because Rasmussen was absolutely electric. You get eight innings out of a starter in a DS. Hell, you get eight innings out of a starter in a May game or a June game, I celebrate the hell out of it. So you're like player of the day in my, well, outside of Murakami, of course. You're player of the day in my book. 10 strikeouts, one hit, finally got that no-hitter broken up. Baker came in, gets the save. Offensively, the Yankees matched, right? You got five innings out of Cole before he had to come out. He was already at 82 pitches. Weathers, Blackburn, and Hedrick finished the job. Like 1-0. A lot of folks abhor those kind of games. Going back to our, you know, forgive me, chicks dig the long ball phase of Major League Baseball, where it was pinball numbers and every stadium seemed like it was Colorado for a period. When you've got, it's like 1987 when suddenly Tony Gwynn and Wade Boggs were hitting home runs. Everybody's going, what the hell's going on here? And we had that period. That's fine. And people love their big shootout games. Good television. Don't get me wrong. We still love a big fly and the reactions from the broadcast booth, from the fan bases and whatever else. But I'm a guy that loves a good pitching game, man. When someone is locked in, particularly now that you add the ABS to it, because you have to really be locked in. It's not a, hey, I'm giving you an extra 3 inches on either side of the plate. Now, you can't challenge everything, but clearly we know at this point, right? There's more a pinpoint precision on all of this and an expectation. And what we've seen is for starters that can go deep into a game like that, yeah, we tip the cap because you've got to be in the zone, right? You can get guys to chase and you can pull the strings and Rasmussen did today. Absolutely brilliant. But we see so few of these games anymore. Like, go back and look at the back of baseball cards once upon a time. You go back to the late 70s and they'd have the category of complete games in there. You'd have guys that were, you know, in their 20s and they made 31 to 35 starts. How many guys actually make 31 starts anymore? That's a whole other part to the equation. But I celebrate starting pitching when we see it. You know, we've gone to the bullpen management, and it's great, right? Making the switch. I don't know how much I love the three-batter rule, but, again, it's in the books We got to work. As long as we don't put the ghost runner anywhere near the playoffs, I'm good. By the way, you can take that out in the regular season too. I'm done with it. But all of that to say, when we get to these moments, and particularly in the playoffs, right, where it's ramped up, these teams are so good. You're talking about the best on best, and you can go eight innings and pull the strings. That is impressive. Now, for the Yankees, the loss of Judge, he's a great cheerleader in the dugout. He's a very supportive guy. His bat not in the lineup, looming huge. The Rays, a fun squad year in, year out. One of the great examples of how to make more with less, even though you get a huge infusion of cash that they don't spend at the major league level. I love to see the books. But it's the idea that you get your rev share and you do it and use it judiciously and draft well and bring guys up through the organization, find your reclamation projects. It's one of the reasons I've always appreciated what the Dodgers do. Yeah, you've got the top line spending that people gawk at. You've got the deferred payments, which is a whole other thing that'll be up for great debate later on when we get through this World Series. But the point being that you still have to make good decisions on players, when to rest them, when to not. We have no idea what's going on with Shohei Ohtani. We know he's got myriad injuries, and if this was a pregame football show, they'd put up the operation, the Wacky's doctor's game, and everything would be flashing. What's that? His neck? Oh, that's hurt. How about his knee? That's a longer buzz. I can't do it because then it starts simulating an alarm and they can come and take me out. So I'm not doing that. But you get the point. You all played the game. You know it. And sometimes just to tick your brother or sister or your mom off, you might have left it on the metal once you touched it a little bit longer, right? How long before? 3, 2. Shut up! Okay. Now we've activated mom. So we get that. So final game of the day, and this is one that was really interesting because you've got some controversy, and this is where we get into ground rules, right? Stadium for stadium, White Sox earlier in their wild card round, you had a circumstance where you had a ball, batted ball that hit part of the stadia and fell, but it's ruled out, you know, it's a dead ball, right? It hits the facade, it's done. Well, here in Milwaukee, ground rule is if it hits and it's in playable, it's a catch. So you have the France at bat that looms large. 3-2, your final trajectory might have been from, let's go back to the fun and glory of Major League, might be too high. We don't know. I mean, we're not doing the simulation of how far the ball would have flown. But instead, it's a fly out to left. The call on the field is upheld. Might have been a home run. Maybe it should have just been a do-over. Instead, there's two outs. Merrill comes up, and he flies out to right. And that's the end of the game. We'll reboot, and we'll hear the call, because the France call is pretty interesting because a lot of folks curious. But it is the ground rule at the ballpark. Mizorowski hitting over 100 miles an hour multiple times, got into a little bit of trouble there right off the jump. I was like, all right, here we go. That Padres team, single, scored Bogaerts, and then you had a fielder's choice, eventually another walk, but a ground out from Machado Merrill strikes out to end the inning after all of that. So you have the 2-0 lead early. It's like, all right, we've got fireworks. And then it became a pitcher's duel. Again, I'll celebrate it, but a little bit of controversy at the end never hurt the game either. All right, coming up next as we continue here, we've got Sophie Cunningham, exit interview. All right, really the podcast. Plenty to say and a little bit when we look at the Fever and what's ahead for them as the WNBA playoffs. Well, they gave us some fireworks during the week. I'll set the table. I'll make it all make sense as we continue. It's Fox Sports Late Night with me, Mike Garman, and this is Fox Sports Radio.
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21: The trade is in. Joey Porter to the Cowboys. They lose a game Sunday. Why? We had horrible coverage on a must play. We didn't get it. Jerry Jones says, okay, let's fix it. Right? Not that, hey, Joey Porter would have been in coverage and just broke it up, but you saw this is how we failed, and I'm fixing this problem a couple of days later. TikTok, Brian Schottenheimer. TikTok, I'm fixing your problems. Fixing.
0: I like that.
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0: Putting everybody on a clock and saying, look, it's only after week three, but we're clearly not there. You've got a guy who's sitting out in limbo. He's basically been in mothballs this whole time. He had an injury in camp, kind of, sort of. So good for Jerry Jones. Good for Stephen Jones and the brass there in Dallas saying, let's go try to fix this thing. And for the Steelers to just be done with it.
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0: Hey, welcome back in. Fox Sports Late Night. I'm Mike Harmon. Talk real fast. See what happens. Coming up in 10 minutes, we got a cautionary tale. Something happened during the football week that left me scratching my head. Because last week, you're like, that can't possibly happen. No, it did. It did. And it still doesn't make sense. But we'll get to that coming up in 10 minutes. The WNBA playoffs continue. Unlike a lot of folks, I actually watch with some regularity. Jason Smith and I here, if it's on in the window, we've got four screens. Guess what? If it's one of the four games, it's going to show up on the screen. Now, do we have rapt attention on every matchup? No. But when you've got the Aces and the Fever, yeah, hotly contested, big personalities, multi-MVP, the game's face, the game's enforcer, polarizing figures all around. So count me in. That's what we're here for, right? That ultimately in sports, what do we want? We want storylines. We want games that are great. And if they're not great, they just need to be close late. We call it what it is. We're realists when it comes to it. Not every game is going to be a big showdown. We're watching some boxing on one of the screens. Not everything's going to be the best heavyweight fight that you've ever seen. Some of it's going to be, well, what we endured for years of guys dancing around. And eventually it's like, let's go to the judges. How much did we make? Yeah, and you know you all got suckered in time and time again. I did too. I did too. Part of the job. That's what you do. But in the fallout of the Fever and the Aces, we saw some curious officiating along the way. So that's where we're going to get to cut one from Sophie Cunningham. She did her podcast. Could have done it at the podium, right? Could have just aired everybody out, but why not do it where you can monetize it? So she took it to the podcast. And here she was on an officiating conversation.
1: I've been dying to talk about this. Lexi was playing great defense, and Bree Turner actually came and hooked her and low-key did a WWE move, and it could have been dangerous. Her shoulder legit could have popped out. If you watch the clip, it's a dangerous play. Definitely an upgrade. Flagrant one could have been flagrant two, because sometimes I don't know how the refs call, whatever. So on this play right here, that guy stepped out. I mean, I guess we should start causing more of a reaction to how other people come into GameBridge and try to call our fans all these names, all this trash. No, we have great fans, and we're proud to represent them. They represent us. Love that. We just know how to handle ourselves. So good job, us Fever girls. On that play, though, Steph White comes and calls a timeout and tries to challenge it. And one of the officials calls her for a tee for coming out on the court. And we're like, we're trying to challenge it. Then one of the refs, Tim, I said, Tim, why can't we challenge that? And he goes, I don't know the rules. What? You're a ref in playoffs and you don't know the rules? And so, I mean, that's just one of the instances that, that's a bad call, and that matters, because that was Lexi's third foul, second or third foul, and she's a guard that plays a lot for us.
0: Timothy Green, your referee of record. Hey, Tim, what do we got going on here? So it's a question that, if you've watched the league, and look, our show here, and we encompass and grab everything, because refereeing controversies are always fun. If legitimately a guy says, I don't know the rule, take the whistle off. Hand it to someone at the scorer's table. Clap your hands like a Vegas blackjack dealer and get the hell out. Okay? You're trying to be a serious league. There's serious money flowing in. We're seeing the new CBA. We're seeing the augmented salaries. All these companies, Caitlin Clark with her new shoes and people clamoring and showing up, trying to get a glimpse of her at game day on Saturday morning. What a scene in Iowa City. All of that. But you have a circumstance whereby for a big pivotal play, which was, I think, a pretty good Greco-Roman WWE kind of move. I think she described it properly, that the official goes, I don't know. I got it. What do you want from me? Okay, so that was good. The other was the Asia Wilson controversy, as we chronicled, and you can go back and find the podcast of Smith and I giving this its full run, but to where you have a fan who's on an aisle seat under the stanchion, takes a step out. You could see his wife, his girlfriend, whoever's with him, immediately reaching to try to grab him back as he points at Asia Wilson on a play where it was a bang-bang call. She gets the foul called on her behalf, and the fan just yells, that foul should have been on you. It was on you. You know, like you used to do in high school. You. And all that, you know, like grownups. Sophie Cunningham had thoughts on this.
1: Oh my God, I have so many thoughts. And I almost put them on Twitter today, flying back, but I saved it for the pod. Here's my thing. Us women in sport, I'm going to say just women in sport because that's my occupation and I have lived this. We yell from the rooftops that we want equality, that we want to be treated like the men, that we want all this stuff and we deserve all these things. And we do. We do deserve it, right? But if you're asking for all these fans to come and you have new fans who are real sports fans and they come and do something that a sports fan would probably do if you're on the opposing team, and then we're going to go for them for just pointing, saying that you fouled, like, grow up. What are we doing? Like, we ask all these things and then once people come out and support us, we get mad and it's inappropriate. And then us athletes need to be treated better, and these fans need to be more supportive and not say anything negative. I can say this because I hands down have probably got the entire.
0: Yeah, so there's Sophie Cunningham. She continued to go on, but either way, grow up. Let's talk McCarthy next. We are Fox Sports.
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9: He stole it. 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
11: In college football Saturday, number one ranked Texas was off. Victories for number two Georgia and number three Notre Dame, which won in the rain at North Carolina 37-26. C.J. Carr, four touchdown passes and a TD run. Number four Miami won 41-13 at Clemson. And fifth ranked Ohio State won at Iowa 31-14. Jeremiah Smith, 11 receptions, 206 yards and two scores. Victories for Indiana and Alabama. Missouri upset number eight Florida 45-17. 10th ranked BYU won at TCU 17-10. In openers of the best of five division series in playoff baseball, it was the Dodgers over Atlanta 5-3. Milwaukee held on 3-2 over the Padres with a seventh inning solo homer. Tampa Bay shut out the Yankees 1-0. White Sox won 3-0 at Cleveland. USA men's soccer beat Mexico in an exhibition in Arizona 3-0. I'm Steve DeSager.
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0: Second half of the show, disco ball still down and spinning. The marching band, as Don McLean said so brilliantly, they refuse to leave. Music's not dying, though. We got more sports. What a Saturday it was. Four baseball playoff games, a full slate of college football, friendly with Team USA, and Sullivan scoring a goal. He is the hope. People building little shrines to him as we speak. Maybe starting to find those early rookie cards. All of those things. Welcome in. It's Fox Sports Late Night. I'm Mike Harmon. Having a blast with you deep into the night. 877-99 on Fox. All right. It's morning everywhere, I guess, technically now. So please stick with us here. 99 on Fox. 996-6369. 877, your prefix. As we roll through, the metal stand is out there. We've got a couple of folks that have chimed in. If you've got a big Tom Cruise metal stand, top three performances that stand out, movies you love, movies you keep rewatching, even if they're, you know, we've always said it. And look, I love the history, the rich pageantry and tapestry of the Tom Cruise world. But there are movies, and it's like sports, that you might hate watch. Like, there's something about it that keeps you coming back. This time I'm going to like that character a little more. Maybe that you don't. I don't know. We'll get input from the guys a little bit later on this hour. Emmy and Mark that are with me making me sound so beautiful here in the early morning as to what they're thinking in terms of their medal stand. I'll give my own as well a little bit later. I've been debating who's in the bronze spot, which of those performances really rates. Because there's a couple of movies that I haven't really revisited in a while. And I remember the first glance, like, eh, I loved his performance, but eh, maybe it's time to revisit that. But I'm planning to go see Digger tomorrow, and if you've got a review on that, send that along as well. Obviously, any spoilers leave out, but anytime You give me John Goodman and my man that created The Revenant along with Tom Cruise. I'm in for a good time. And the way theaters have been going, that's been one of the great things of the summer, to bring my full nerddom into effect, because it is the week of Harmon. I'm celebrating everything. My Chicago sports teams are winning. My favorite athlete in the world, my daughter's soccer team, remains undefeated with a big 3-0 win earlier today. Full 90-plus, baby. Let's go. We had that White Sox with the 3-0 win over the Guardian. Bears play the Jets tomorrow. They have to beat the Jets, right? They have to beat the Jets. Because if suddenly that goes awry for me, you all know out there, if you know my show during the week with Jason Smith, 7 to 11 Pacific here, Fox Sports Radio, many weary hours of his Jets fandom, and certainly me, a much maligned Bears and White Sox fan, I'm enjoying it. It's like the summer of George. I feel like I need a giant block of cheese and I'm going to eat it like an apple. But it's the reality of all of the goodwill. My Northwestern team beating the hell out of Penn State. That was fun to watch. New digs. We'll talk about that in about an hour's time. But the idea that if they were to lose to the Jets tomorrow, I don't know. I might be looking like I've got a cloud hanging over me for the rest of the week. That, and I'm on the hook to buy a bunch of people food, which is never a good thing. Because once you give a credit card to someone in this building to say, hey, you know, get this from there, all of a sudden it's like, wait, how many of you did I feed? Did you multiply? I wasn't buying your dinner tomorrow, but hey, maybe you've had that little credit card roulette along the way as well. But the medal stand, chime in. Fantasy, Brandon Deutsch was with us earlier. Clip is up on X already. From some of our conversation a little bit earlier, he's been doing some sit starts. He'll do some more because I'm pretty sure he's getting up early because we got London football coming up in 5.5 hours. That's right. Anita Marks and Greg Cosell will be on air as that kicks off. You've got Andy Furman and Bucky Brooks after I get off air at 3:00 Pacific, 6:00 Eastern time. And then we start creeping into Red Zone Radio where they'll give you the best breakdowns, quick turnaround, quickest fingers in the business when we talk about the editing crew getting those touchdowns in so you can hear them in all their glory as they continue and rack up points for your fantasy squad. So all of that on the table. Topic at hand here this hour, J.J. McCarthy. Last time we met, long, long ago, a week ago, talking about would-be trade partners and opportunities for the New York football Giants in the wake of Jackson Dart's injury. Now, Jameis Winston last Sunday, was it pretty? No. But win, succeed, and proceed, right? 12-7, interception late. Starting to be really concerned about Cam Ward. But that's a discussion for another time. Do we really need to talk Titans football here on a 1:00 Pacific on a Sunday? No. I mean, we'll do the deep dive later on as we do a bunch of content over at Swollen Dome on X, Instagram, etc. So chime in there as you will. But J.J. McCarthy eventually gets traded from the Minnesota Vikings to the New York Football Giants. Fifth round draft choice. In 2027, you take a shot, right? First round pick, 2024, had a couple of flashes, particularly a fourth quarter for the ages against the Bears in a comeback mode that we remember, but otherwise inconsistent, some injuries, loses the job, and is third string this year. Kyler Murray gets knocked out with a concussion. Carson Wentz comes in, plays well. McCarthy's there twiddling his thumbs. So it became all right, what happens? Where does he get spin off? When the Giants injury happened, it becomes all right, you need a guy if you're going to go into the marketplace that can play. And you saw a lot of the rumors, and McCarthy was one of them. I joked at the time, maybe he gets a ringing endorsement. Because remember, there was a national title with Jim Harbaugh that he could sell his brother. I love this guy. Love him. Like, part of me was wondering if they brought him out to the Chargers and he became the guy and he started working with the mad scientist, Mike McDaniel. Although right now, Mike McDaniel's got enough and his hands are full trying to figure out how to unlock Justin Herbert and keep him upright behind a bad offensive line interior and the fact that their pass catchers have, to this point, either been injured and or failed. You decide what the percentage blame pie is on either of those. But as we look at the trade, it eventually comes down that McCarthy ends up with the Giants. And he was one of the names rumored. And part of me was like, well, they would need a guy that can come in and play. And there's no evidence that McCarthy was ready to play for the Vikings, let alone come in and be ready for the Giants. Doesn't mean he would be there in a week and Jameis Winston will quarterback. They've got a nice advantageous schedule. You have another winnable game on the docket here as we get into our Sunday slate to where maybe there's another opportunity for you. Bye weeks will start next week, so we got all of that fun. But you look at the opportunities ahead, and when you got Jameis Winston, right, going up against Arizona. Arizona's a two and a half point favorite on the road, 45.5 your total. But for Winston, play contained, play within himself, be the guy that he was in New Orleans a bit, as he said, he graduated in football university and all that. But it's the idea that McCarthy's going to take some time to learn. And eventually, they'll hit a stretch to where maybe it's, all right, pull the pin, see what the kid has. Hope for second chances, right? League's full of guys that did not flash, did not have massive success with their former teams. A lot of them were in bad situations. Minnesota seemed like that would be the right place to be, right, with Kevin O'Connell. Now, they made the huge mistake, and their GM lost his job because of it. Remember when they decided, all right, JJ's the guy and Sam Darnold wasn't re-signed. The three-year, $100 million deal seems like a bargain. Super Bowl title, still uneven, still turns the ball over. He's Sam Darnold. That's what he does. But won 14 games. They've had great success. They've gone through a lot of quarterbacks, and O'Connell's been able to get some big wins out of them. Now, you play this game, the Vikings do without Justin Jefferson as they play the Dolphins, but that's it for another time. You look at the Giants situation with McCarthy coming in, right? What did you have in free agency? You had Jimmy Garoppolo was really the only big name. You got a couple of other guys, cups of coffee or longtime backups who don't have contracts right now. A couple of guys, like you look at Joe Milton we talked about on the practice squad there for the Cowboys, but is he necessarily ready to come in and challenge and be the guy? I don't know, but he can throw the ball a mile. But it's the idea that all of the trade rumors that were out there were just kind of laughable because you've got teams that are trying to compete. I'm not saying the Giants aren't, but you're looking at a 7.5 win total and a team that relies on the health of four or five principals and then making role players step up. You look at the receiving core. Malik Nabers has to stay healthy. He's already had his shoulder pop out once, right? Isaiah Likely has been there a bunch, but it's just that idea as we look forward that you're going to need other guys to step up if you're going to try to overachieve. Now, the division's there. Washington, they've got Indianapolis a little bit later. Big win last week, but still an uneven team. We'll see when Daniels is able to get back. We look at the Eagles coming off of that big loss to the Bears. Well, their reward for that is they've got a home date against the Rams, and Devontae Smith isn't playing. Dallas Goedert isn't walking back through that door. Saquon Barkley is not the guy he was 2 years ago. New offensive coordinator again, trying to pull the strings, see if they can't coax more out of it. Remember, Jalen Hurts left the game last week, and for those that missed it, that was, in fact, Andy Dalton that came into that game. So that tells you where we're at in quarterbacking, and I love me some Andy Dalton. Anytime a guy gets another year longer into his NFL career, it's like, good for you. You either know someone, you know something, or both. All right, you can come in and you can play. Unfortunately for him, fortunately for me and my beloved Chicago Bears, he threw that pick in the end zone. But if they'd called a timeout, run a running play, run some clock, maybe they could have gotten Hurts out of the tent. Maybe Sirianni should have done a Brian Daboll. He didn't. But either way, the point being, there's not a great economy of backup quarterbacks that are available. Cincinnati Inquirer, they actually asked Joe Flacco, hey, what do you think? Could you get traded? Like, the Bengals think they can win. We watched the Steelers. Browns are 3-1. We'll get to them. And then you've got the Ravens. Ravens are the class of the division. But if you're the Bengals, with what you did and the money you spent on the defense, you've got the bookend wide receivers. You've got a great running back in Chase Brown. And, oh, yeah, you got Batman. Joe Burrow, still the trigger man to it all. You've got a team that should be able to compete. If Joe Burrow has to miss one or more games, and he's missed one or more games in multiple years of his career, what, you're suddenly going to flip a coin between a couple of guys that you look in the 300 level? Sorry, Browning, I didn't mean to go and grab you there. But Joe Flacco has proven he can come in and quarterback. We watch what he did with the Browns. You go back to where you go to Baltimore, there's pictures of him in bars all over the place. Guys like the Pope. Joe Flacco's still elite to the people of Baltimore and always will be. Always will be to me, too. But it's the idea that there were all these great options. Like, and the McCarthy one, I get it. Minnesota's decided he's the odd man out. It's the last vestiges of that GM and the decision they made. Kevin O'Connell might have just said, look, it's not working. It's not going to work. And so him being here doesn't help him. It doesn't help us. So clap the hands and move on. And so they make the deal. Fifth round pick. Giants with Matt Nagy. Look, there's two. I can have two thoughts and separate them. I didn't want Matt Nagy as the Bears head coach. But as a guy helping a young quarterback, he did all right. Go back and look at Mitchell Trubisky for all the jokes and everything else. And remember, in 2017, nobody was talking about drafting Patrick Mahomes with the number two pick. Okay? The question was, should they have drafted Deshaun Watson? Again, more on him later. But the point being that you take a shot and maybe he's the next in the long list of reclamation projects. Don't want to bury him. I don't know. Coming out of Michigan, he was a guy that made throws when they needed him to, but he wasn't the guy that drove the bus, right, when it came to pushing the ball down the field. It wasn't a quarterback-centric offense. Play defense, run the football, control clock, make timely throws, and he was greatly efficient during that time in Michigan. Go to the pros, even with all those weapons, inconsistent. You saw it coming out of Justin Jefferson and others when he quarterbacked and their feelings. And look, we get all those reaction shots, fair or not, and that's been part of the debate coming out of the Thursday game, you know, when we talk about Mike McCarthy, Aaron Rodgers, or whatever, because we've got a great word that we're going to reintroduce to the English language a little bit later on related to that. But the point being for J.J. McCarthy, former first-round pick, would he have been a first-round pick if Minnesota didn't take him? Maybe. Maybe not. Maybe he's a back-end first-round pick. Either way, that's always going to be hung on him that he got picked. And as I always say, you know what? Down, distance, circumstance, coaching, etc. Now, he was in probably one of the better spots that a young quarterback could land when you look at Minnesota and the talent that was on that roster. It didn't work. Okay, fine. So that leans more towards him. But we quickly throw the player out. Maybe he just connects with a different coach. Maybe it just connects with a different scheme. Remains to be seen. But we always need more quarterbacks. That's the one thing I can say. As a football fan, even if you're an Ohio State fan and you hate him because he won the title or anywhere else in the Big Ten or whatever else go on down the line, or you just like misery, cool. For me, I'm concerned about where we're at with quarterbacks. So I need guys to be functional. And if they can at least, through Matt Nagy, through that system, with John Harbaugh, make J.J. McCarthy functional and get the most out of what is a decent roster, probably need a couple more pieces, certainly need another wide receiver, then I'm all for it. And so I think this was a win-win for everybody. For Minnesota, you get rid of what the history was, and you just say, okay, that didn't work, and we're done with it. We're not going to answer questions. He's over there. We wish him well. For the Giants, you got Jameis Winston, and you take a shot. And if it works, great. If it doesn't, you lost a fifth-round pick. And if it all goes awry, guess what? You're back in towards the lottery trying to win yourself a new prize come next April. Mike Harmon here with you, Fox Sports Late Night, Fox Sports Radio, at Swollen Dome, at Fox Sports Radio. Follow us there. Follow me at Harmon Rants on TikTok. We're going to start doing some more of those quick hits because, you know, I've got a little bit of WWE showman in me as we roll through. Coming up next, one of the stories of the week that I thought was interesting because, you know what, we're getting into the NBA preseason. Feels weird, doesn't it? There are games tomorrow. where you're watching him, I don't know. Check your local listings. But Victor Wembanyama had some interesting comments, and I applaud him as a young guy in the league going and raising his hand to the old heads. I'll tell you what that's all about. You may have missed it earlier this week. Fox Sports Late Night with me, Mike Harmon. Grab another cup of coffee, and we'll be right back.
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Welcome back in Fox Sports Late Night. Mike Harmon having a blast with you here as we roll into the early hours on a Sunday, a football Sunday, week four of your National Football League. Again, the medal stand, Tom Cruise movies. What three stand out for you? Coming up in about 20 minutes, we'll talk to Emmy and Mark, get their medal stand or at least one standout performance that they come back to time and time again. I'm getting ready to go see Digger after the Sunday night football game comes to a conclusion. There's always a chance, given the hours I run, that, you know, it becomes an expensive nap. But I'm excited for the movie. It's since the first teaser trailer all those months ago. But you want to chime in there, at Swollen Dome, where you find me on Twitter. Appreciate you all staying up with us. If you're working, closing down the bar, getting the bar ready for a big NFL Sunday, out driving, whatever you're doing, we appreciate you giving us a few minutes of your time, having a laugh with you, hopefully giving you something to chew on, maybe chew me out. I take all that energy. I feed on that energy, positive, negative. We're trying to build a big congregation here on a Saturday night. We'll keep that flow going into Monday night when Jason Smith and I get back on air. We'll be on air as the Falcons and the Saints get after it. I'm going to try to sell that again. As the Falcons and the Saints get after it. Come on, you like getting shucked? Everybody likes Tyler Shuck. And Michael Penix Jr., if he can complete that long revolution, like the baseball pitching machine of yore, right? The long hand going down, dipping for the ball. You're like, all right, what's the release? And then it would do that. And make that sound. You're like, all right, that was a little frightening. And then it would do it again. I just threw my shoulder out trying to imitate that machine. Goes to the IR. And that'll give me more time to screw around, perhaps on the apps. But, you know, you won't find there Victor Wembanyama. The other day he was asked, as we had all our press conferences, right? Welcome, and here's all our new players. Meet the media, shake hands, kiss babies, do some photo shoots, do some little slice of life interviews. You're the new guy. You are in insert city here for

0: years? What are you looking forward to most about your new town? Blah, blah, blah, blah, blah. Have you found a house yet? Blah, blah, blah, blah, blah. The kids, did you get them into school? I mean, all of those things. No, they're back home. All of that. But he was asked by the San Antonio Express news reporter, Mike Finger. Yes, Mike Finger. Asked him if he'd ever signed a betting deal. Quote, absolutely not. I will never do that. Addressed it. Honestly, I think it's sad to see some players promote it, in my opinion. Everybody does what they want, but without me. Now, it's a curiosity, right? Because, look, full transparency, plenty of companies and brand partnerships and advertisements here, Fox Sports Radio, the iHeartRadio app, and all our affiliates and everything else. Look, it's part of the fuel to the football machine, college and pro. Get ready for the NBA. We've seen the deals that Giannis Antetokounmpo has, that LeBron James has. For Victor Wembanyama, just says it's not for me. And it's something we've talked about. You've got reporters that have interest in such companies, and that leads to where it gets me to where I wring my hands a little bit. Look, I appreciate it and certainly support it, right? Do what you're going to do, free market economy, and certainly the legalization of for taxation, helping cities, helping, you know, different funding that needs to be done state-to-state basis and how you go through it. But it's also the idea that if you are a participant in these games, whether by the dissemination of information or actually on a court, I don't know how happy and clean that all feels to me. And maybe that's just me. Maybe that's just me being old. I don't know. But it certainly does, you know, when I see an ad for Giannis, you know, doing his bit to it all, even if it's a small ownership percentage on the grand scale, that pie is pretty big. That small percentage, like, you know, you want to get into beverages, you want to get into coffee, you want to get into a lot of these businesses. Like, well, I don't need to go and try to challenge the leader. No, I just need a sliver. And if I can make the economies of scale work, I can make a nice, healthy profit, feed my family, feed other people's families, and grow a nice business. But for Wembanyama, quote, dimension of money in the past, but not anymore. I've refused much more money than what I've made for things that were not to my values. And he makes his choice and he speaks for himself. For me, it's just an opportunity, you know, for a quick reflection here. We're not going to belabor the point, but I thought it was interesting in a bunch of, I don't want to call them meaningless, because look, we want the connection to players. Even if they only give you a little bit of themselves, like it's up to each player to decide how much they want to lay themselves bare in terms of their likes, and what they do and with their spare time and everything else. But for a young star just getting started, who's look, stays healthy, you're talking about, you know, going to legend status as some have put him already, but the idea of the amount of money he'll make as an NBA player, that he just says, you know what, that's not the money I need. And for the other players that do, look, everybody makes their choices. Again, if the league isn't putting rules against it, you know, Tony Romo in the news this week, right? Separation from CBS. I was supposed to be part of a big event all those years ago that you hear whispered about in Tony Romo conversations when it comes to gambling in Las Vegas and everything else. You know, that famous fantasy gathering that was going to happen, the fantasy football expo and meet and greets and autograph signings and all of that stuff, supposed to be part of that. It disappeared pretty quickly. They said, well, we can't do it. Well, a couple years later, you've got legalization across many states of betting. And then you have, obviously, the Las Vegas Raiders. So turn of play, right? The economies, once again, and money that could be had by the league and go on. And again, I don't begrudge it. Just be trying to make sure you put it in the proper context of it all as we look at it. Mike Harmon here, Fox Sports, late night with you here on a beautiful Sunday morning, week four of your National Football League, getting ready to roll. Talked about it a little bit earlier and obliquely, a little bit of Thursday night football to hit the rewind before we fast forward to some of the grid. We did some of the games with Brandon Deutsch a little bit earlier when we did the fantasy segment. You'll be able to podcast all that well in advance of kickoff of the games. But the Thursday night game, I want to hit the rewind button on that. 27-24, the Cleveland Browns with the win. And yes, you count me among those that when it comes to Deshaun Watson, it's the headline. It's not really the redemptive arc. If it was just the myriad injuries, then yeah, sign me up. But when it comes to, you know, the idea of being contrite about the incidents in Houston, the myriad accusations and allegations that went through the plaintiffs of it all, and yes, there were settlements to all of it. He had gotten suspended. And then, remember, he had a year of operation shutdown, essentially, before he became a member of the Cleveland Browns. I don't begrudge a man his money. They signed a guaranteed deal. And as we talked about earlier in the show, that's how we ended up, you know, money plays. And maybe he was that big a separation from Shedeur Sanders. But all of that to say, they're 3-1. They're 3-1. And you go back to Thursday, and certainly we did it in real time. There were several throws that Deshaun Watson just flat out missed that would have iced the game and not even given Pittsburgh a chance to make it a game to where they needed that 56-yarder to win it. But on that drive, executed to put them into range for Super Toe to come out there, the former Groza Award winner, he was on point, made his throw, stayed within himself. And that's the biggest thing, right? High completion percentage. You take your shots downfield. You're getting good distribution to your wide receivers, and you're being led by a couple of rookies. When you look at Denzel Boston and KC Concepcion, they've been good. The running game has not been. That's something they're going to need to address. But suddenly you've got Todd Monken, and we've talked about him a bunch, Jason Smith and I, during the week. The infectious energy, the first-time head coach. I don't know. I enjoyed, look, the Mike Tomlin Minecraft story was kind of interesting. And certainly Steelers fans were mad. It's like, how many hours he spend doing that? Should have been scheming up offense for the playoffs. Man, get over it. These guys still have lives. If he was watching a movie with his family, would that have been better? If he'd been on a treadmill, high knee day, is that better? I mean, go on through. Or if he watched film and saw nothing that gave him a discernible advantage. Is that just time well wasted? I don't know. But when Monken had the same old Browns response, you know, when Tomlin uttered that one on one of his NBC broadcasts early, and then the Browns win the game and Monken fired back with the blank that, I like the fire in his belly, right? Cleveland fans been waiting a time for a win. They've had a pretty good roster. As much as we chuckle about, you know, the Browns is one of those squads where the expectations are low, and they certainly were coming into this year. Right, I mentioned the over-under of the Raiders. Browns were right there with them. Expectations for another woe-is-me season. You trade away a Myles Garrett, currently on the shelf with the Rams. You got Jared Verse running around and terrorizing people. You saw what he did on Thursday night. You saw what his impact is. You see, defensively, Denzel Ward still making it happen. You've got a pretty good roster. Talked about the rookie wide receivers. Again, the run game with Judkins, you need a little bit more. Offensive line's been fine. Watson, overall, has been pretty efficient. Again, there's a couple of throws. There was one to Fannin where we're looking at each other here in the studio, and you might as well have drawn our fingers pointed at each other like it was the Spider-Man meme. They're all like, what the hell did I just see? Like, just this awkward moment of, how did he miss him that wide? Could have cost him the game. Ultimately, they end up with a win. They're 3-1. Does it hold? I don't know. Football in 2026? We watched it in week one when everybody had the bloodbath of the survivor pools with the Chargers, which was, what, about 40% of the pool? And in those Vegas contests, this might actually be one of those circumstances where they're able to declare a winner mid-season, and it'll be like the redraft and, hey, you can get back in kind of things that they have at Yahoo and whatever else. Like, come on, start another survivor pool. It's already over. That's how big a bloodbath we've seen in some of these big upsets, some of the they can't win. Well, and they do, because you need to go, as we say here on the show, you need to go 1-0 every day. And that's all we try to do from the moment we wake up to the time we lay our head down at night. Same thing with football teams. I don't need to win 10 games today. I need to find a formula for 60 minutes and sometimes an extra second. Oh, by the way, it's the year of 1 second. We had another one of those circumstances in last night's football game. We'll talk about that, one of the college games that was on the slate. But for the Pittsburgh Steelers, also issues. Run game has been grossly inefficient. Aaron Rodgers, uneven. DK Metcalf, uneven. Big game on Thursday. But you're still trying to find some semblance of consistency. We saw not only the offense getting into it when you talk about McCarthy and Aaron Rodgers exchanging unpleasantries. And they both talked about it in the post game. And McCarthy, yeah, I probably shouldn't have said some of that. Because, you know, the world's watching, right? That's the thing. Anything that gets heated up, whether it's a tablet throw or flip, a side eye, a sneer, or you start blankety-blanking each other on the sideline, we're going to hear about it, right? Then none of that's going to go past us. You also had T.J. Watt, who was mad about some of their calls, getting on the headset with the booth to talk to them, right? Obviously, the first half of the offense for Pittsburgh, slow starts. You're not going to win a lot of games starting that slowly. Like, that is a recipe for disaster. You know, we talked with Jason Cole earlier this week, longtime reporter, a lot of beautiful books that you can buy at any fine retailer. I love the Elway one myself. The other is a series of quotes saying, you know, your kid's not that good, basically. It's really good. I think you should read it. I think there was some input from the Brady family on that. But either way, the point being, with Jason Cole kind of talking, that's the identity of what the Broncos have been. Takes about a half of football before the offense kicks in. That's like that's the year of living dangerously. That is like the Bears and the last second heroics of Caleb Williams a year ago. You cannot replicate those. You cannot bank on that. If you live on turnovers 1 year, sure, you might still have the ball bounce your way, but the odds are, and history would tell us, doesn't quite do it in the same level. So you need to be better and more efficient elsewhere. For the Steelers right now, you're in that weird position. You're 2-2. You're fine. But explosiveness and getting those big stops, Cleveland made some big plays. They had some big opportunities. Probably should have won this game going away. Instead, it's a Thursday night loss for Mike McCarthy. And all of those little ills, because this is what I talked about a little bit with Jason Smith. Go find the full conversation. But it's that relationship you have, maybe a friend, a coworker, whatever, and there's a fracture at some point. Maybe it's your own household, not trying to get you to look in the mirror and anything. But it's just that idea of, all right, you might get past it, but it's there, right? Until, you know, suddenly it needs to be resurfaced. So McCarthy and Rodgers might have buried the hatchet and forgotten about a lot of the things where they were arguing and having issues at the end of their Green Bay tenure. Maybe here in week four, we're seeing some of that resurrected. Maybe it was latent under the surface the whole time. And maybe it's just an isolated dust up. We'll find out in week five when they get back on the field. Bye weeks start next week. So start planning your fantasy rosters accordingly. If you have a defense, go and pick up a substitute now before everybody starts fighting on the waiver wire. There's a guy on the bench that stinks. You can get rid of him. It's okay. Mike Harmon, Fox Sports, late night here, Fox Sports Radio. As we continue, a rumor that one team might be changing up their colors. I want to go back to an old nickname. And no, it's not that one. And we'll also have our Tom Cruise medal stand discussion. Thank you for chiming in on Twitter. Get them in. We'll discuss them. We'll name check you and give you the recognition you deserve. 877-99 on Fox is the phone number. We'll do that all next as we continue here on Fox Sports Late Night.
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18: President Trump is slamming Michigan's Democratic nominee for U.S. Senate. In a speech in Las Vegas Wednesday, Trump claimed Abdul el-Sayed hates Jewish people and hates Israel.
19: Abdul el-Sayed, lovely gentleman. He's a man of hate. And now he's going around saying, no, I love everybody. He doesn't love everybody.
18: He went on to predict that el-Sayed will lose the November election. The progressive Democrat defeated establishment-backed Congresswoman Haley Stevens in Tuesday's closely watched contest. In the midterms, el-Sayed will face Republican Mike Rogers, who has Trump's backing. Primary contests are being held in Tennessee on Thursday. The main event is the Republican primary for governor, where Senator Marsha Blackburn, Congressman John Rose, and State Representative Monty Fritz are running to replace term-limited Republican Governor Bill Lee. And Acting Attorney General Todd Blanche won't have Republican Senator Susan Collins' vote when his nomination heads to the Senate floor. She says she reviewed his qualifications and concluded his actions have further eroded the Justice Department's independence. That's politics. I'm Mark Mayfield.
1: This is The Odd Couple with Rob Parker and Kelvin Washington.
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0: Make J.J. McCarthy your quarterback for the rest of the season. Enough already with Jameis Winston. We know what you get from Jameis Winston. You get field goals. You get errant passes. Hell of an interview. Funny. All that good stuff. John Harbaugh. You called your brother, Jim Harbaugh, coached him in college. This kid was 27-1 as a starting quarterback at Michigan. Won a national championship. Yeah, it didn't work out in Minnesota. But let me tell you this. You have a golden opportunity to get a look at J.J. McCarthy.
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2: 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And not for me.
21: 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Pittsburgh's offense was so bad in the first half. Did y'all see the way the lady questioned Mike McCarthy? What is plaguing you? Mike's like, hey, I don't know.
1: 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LeVar Arrington, Brady Quinn, and a Cup of Joe. Jonas Knox. 6 a.m. Eastern, 3 a.m. Pacific on Fox Sports Radio.
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0: Welcome back in. It's Fox Sports Radio, Fox Sports Late Night. I'm Mike Harmon. Thanks for hanging out with us here as we roll on. We got another hour with you. The Hammer laying it down coming up in 10 minutes. I'm going to sound like an old man most likely, but that's okay. I don't care. Hate me if you will. If you missed any of today's show, catch the podcast. Search Fox Sports Radio wherever you get your podcasts. Right after the show, we'll get that up. Emmy and Mark making it sound so good. Be sure to follow it, rate it, give it 5 stars, provide the review. And then I ask, send it to friends and family. If you say, I like it, great. If you say, I hate it, great. Don't say, eh, here's a guy. Give him a little bit of love. Give it a little bit of push. 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You'll find today's full show, Fox Sports Late Night with yours truly. Posted right after we get off the air. One of the threads throughout the night, I'm going to go see Digger after the Sunday night game, after Detroit and Carolina treat me to an absolute masterpiece. 51.5 is the total. No cornerbacks available for the Carolina Panthers, both their starters, Horn and Williams. They go to the IR. So now we try to find some extra bodies as we roll through. But one of the things through the thread of the night, I said, I'm going to see Digger. So Tom Cruise, Metal Stand Movies. We got a couple of inclusions here from the X world before we get to the fellas here. We'll get Emmy and Mark's picks here in a moment. But we go through. What do we got? We got Days of Thunder, Oblivion, Last Samurai, Losing It, Cocktail, The Mummy. Mummy was different take on The Mummy, right? And then you go on down the line. You always find a little bit of Top Gun. You'll find some of A Few Good Men. No question about it. For me, you know, one of the movies that really I watched a long time ago, and I can't say I revisited, but I loved his performance in it was Magnolia, right? Oscar nominated. They like couldn't stop watching him. Movie itself, I think I need to revisit. It's all a frame of mind kind of thing with some of these as well, right? How you receive it in the moment as you go in. You try to have the open mind, whatever, but if you got something going on, personal life, job, whatever, it's going to affect how much of your enjoyment. You can't just say, get me the bucket of popcorn, get me some Bunch of Crunch and a giant sugary drink and lock and load. So that would be one for me. I would also say go back to American Made is one that I've watched probably. That's one of these guilty pleasures. Cause I don't know that one's as well received overall in terms of a rewatch. And then I always love Risky Business. So there's my battle stand. Look, some of them are just the good popcorn movie, as you said, right? The ones, the box office and the quotables that we hear all the time. So I take a little bit off the beaten path. Mark, what do you got? You got a couple for me?
1: So not necessarily in this order of watching, but the ones I think about are World of Wars, that remake of a great movie.
0: War of the Worlds, yep.
1: Yeah, and then Jerry Maguire, and then the first Mission Impossible. That helicopter scene at the end is just the best.
0: There you go. All right, so that's a battle stand. What do you got, Emmy?
2: All right, for me, I've got to go number one, Mission Impossible 2.
0: Okay.
2: Just obsessed with that rock climbing scene at the very beginning, but just in general,
0: awesome.
2: I love the movie. Second for me would be Mission Impossible 1.
0: Okay.
2: Again, that helicopter scene at the end is epic.
0: Franchise holding up here.
2: Yeah. And I'm going to have to go with Edge of Tomorrow for my last one.
0: Okay.
2: And bonus, Cocktail, because it's always a good movie.
0: You know what? Cocktail was actually, you know, right there for me, as well as Collateral.
2: Oh, yeah.
0: A couple of really kind of different roles for him. That's why I'm most interested.
1: I thought he walked through Collateral.
0: Is that right? Okay.
1: He just walked through the movie. That's Tom Cruise. Keep going.
0: I like that. That's pretty good. I mean, like, I'm going to dye my hair for next week, too. But the Interview with the Vampire, you know, great character. Go on through Days of Thunder. We're going to get a sequel with Anne Hathaway. So that's kind of fun as you go through. Now, I teased it, and we have a minute, and that's about what it's worth. The Washington Commanders are evidently thinking of tinkering with their colors. Now, I'd like them to go back to Washington Football Team and just abandon this whole Commanders thing. But, like, every time you can go for new uniforms, what does that mean? Printing some money, fellas. That's what we do. And coming up next, we'll talk about one of the things across sports, which, again, you print money, and I appreciate the merchandising. I appreciate global expansion and what you can do with it. Doesn't mean I have to like it. But, yeah, the Tom Cruise filmography, absolutely amazing. As you go through, everybody, you know, loves a little bit of the appearance from Tropic Thunder. That always gets a little bit of a nod going, how do we get a full movie out of Les Grossman all the way through? And Jerry Maguire, because it co-starred one of our Fox Sports Radio colleagues here in Jay Moore. If you have a thought, 877-99 on Fox, 877-996-6369. You can still get in the Twitterverse at Swollen Dome, at Fox Sports Radio, if you want to do that. As well. Yes, the Plenty, the Firm, and Minority Report. Go all the way down the full catalog, as you will. But coming up next, we're going to lay down the hammer on a big thing in sports. And it goes back to my beloved Wildcats next on Fox. We are Fox
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11: 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The Rams beat themselves as much as the Broncos beat the Rams. 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They had a half dozen more first downs. 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
17: Baseball's division series all started on Saturday, and Tampa Bay shut out the Yankees 1-0. Winner Drew Rasmussen with 7 2/3 hitless innings. The White Sox won 3-0 at Cleveland. Tarek Skubal and the Dodgers beat Atlanta 5-3. And Milwaukee with a solo homer in the seventh and held on to beat San Diego 3-2. To college football, it was number 5 Ohio State, a winner at Iowa 31-14. Jeremiah Smith, 11 catches, 206 yards and 2 scores. Number 25 Missouri at home beat up number 8 Florida 45-17. Jamal Roberts, 24 carries, 211 yards and 3 scores. 12th ranked Texas Tech was down 7-6 at Colorado late third quarter, but still beat the Buffaloes 29-7. 17th ranked Tennessee held off Auburn 24-14, and 18th ranked USC beat Washington 25-21. I'm Steve DeSager.
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0: Come on in, if you will. Set a spell. Final hour of the program for us tonight here late night with me. I'm Mike Harmon. Thanks for being along on this voyage. We appreciate you. Enjoy being in the chair. Relish the opportunity to chat with you about all the good, the bad, the ugly in the sporting world. Some pop culture. I'm a big movie, TV guy. Wrestling, trading cards. I'm a nerd. All right? I'm just a big kid that gets to talk about games with you. Some good and some serious at times, but in the end, it's sports, a diversion from the rest of the world. So that's what we do here. And this week has been the week of Harmon. To reset what we started back in hour one, it's been an embarrassment of riches for all the teams that I root for, that I started with, and I root against for that matter. But it's the idea of the White Sox up 1-0.
18: Hi, White Sox are whip が 0.94 です。先ほどセンター前ヒットの村上宗隆ライトへ大きいぞモンクラスへ先制のツーランだ村上宗隆ポストシーズン待望の第1号やりました村上宗隆チームがこの人で生まれ変わりましたポストシーズン第1号は先制のツーランホームラン
0: You get the emphatic, yeah, at the end. That's the Murakami home run from Japanese radio. The White Sox 3-0 win over the Guardians earlier today. All those game ones that came off the books. A little bit of controversy in the Brewers-Padres game. We'll play you that audio. I think we have that. And then we've got the Dodgers with their 5-3 win over the Braves. Just a classic. If you love power pitching, Rasmussen was fantastic for the Rays and the 1-0 win over the Yankees. Northwestern with a big win yesterday. And that's where we're going to lay down the hammer. So let's get it.
5: He's judge, jury, and executioner.
19: How's it feel to be on the other side?
20: Point taken.
19: How's he the guy deciding that?
5: In other words, the Harmon Hammer.
0: Keep this brief, because I'm still celebrating, basking in the glow of a glorious win by my Northwestern Wildcats. Yeah, I paid the money. It's not an adopted school. They did graduate me. Should they have? No. Should they have ever let me in? I don't know. But I got through 4 years, and I celebrate all of them. Went to a lot of games as an undergrad. Get back when I can, but certainly support as best I can as well. And on Friday night, they unveiled the new stadium. Right, we saw it in all its glory on Fox as Northwestern beat up and ran over, literally and figuratively, the Penn State Nittany Lions and Matt Campbell's team has a lot of questions to answer, but that's not why we're here. Talking about a new stadium. Talking about listening to the WGN broadcast as it was on my way in and they're getting ready and you hear Thunderstruck and you hear everything, right? All the anthems, you know, here's You Lose Yourself. And then they start playing, More Than a Feeling, and it is loud, right? 35,000 seats stadium. A lot of empty seats for a sellout. Pricing, people getting a pretty penny for this one. But the estimate, somewhere between $850 to $875 million for this facility. Okay? Looks good. Looks clean. Looks like every other stadium that's been built, except it's purple. And that's where I get to it. Like, I'm not going to be romantic about Welsh Ryan Arena, the old basketball, or Ryan Field that I knew back when it was Dyke Stadium all those years ago. When I was an undergrad in the 90s, it was a hole. I get it. It was old. It was dilapidated. But it was ours, right? That was the old library. Hi, Colorado. How we all doing today? Everybody feeling good? Dion, everything going right for you there? Yeah, I don't think so. Zach Wilson's brother. That's all I'm going to say. You go on down the line. We're going to get to the calls on the Tom Cruise thing in a minute. But let me finish here. Is the idea that we have some of these things. This is why I laugh in Chicago, right? I'm a Southside Chicago guy. Like my guy Mark on the board, our technical producer. He's got the old 83 Sox hat on. We celebrate those squads. And growing up in Chicago, right? Old Comiskey Park into new Comiskey Park. Then they retrofitted, made it a really nice ballpark. Problem is, a lot of the folks never came after their first visit in 91, 92, whatever. It's now a nice facility. Wrigley Field, the day they're eliminated. Oh, wait, I forgot to mention that this week. Hey, White Sox move on in the playoffs. Cubs eliminated the same day. We had Hot Dog Day in celebration of the White Sox and playoff baseball. Not the Cubs losing, not PCA struggling. No, none of that stuff. But that's part of the Harmon perfect week. But it's the idea that they go in and they immediately start working on, all right, what needs to be retrofitted? What needs to be fixed? How much concrete do we need to do it? What's the overhaul, right? Because you got concerts, you got events and everything that you're working through. But you're also like, all right, how do we get this ready for next April and the next season of Cubs baseball? And it's something that I respect and I like. Look, Wrigley's the best outdoor bar in America. The facility is old, dilapidated. The seats are small. Our asses are much bigger than those seats were intended for. As a basic average human at this point in 2026. So you squeeze in. I got big shoulders. It's a city of big shoulders. So you're kind of sitting tilted with the guy next to you. But you know what? There's a charm about the place because it's unique and it's an experience. You go out to Boston and Fenway. Same thing. Old as hell. Keep your feet up because you don't know what might be running through the aisles. All of those, like the 300 level at the old Chicago Stadium once upon a time. But it was yours, and it was unique, and it was part of your history. And I'm excited to go see this new stadium. I'm sure it's great. I'm sure the acoustics are fine. I listened to the WGN broadcast, like I said. At one point, the music was loud enough during More Than a Feeling that they paused, kind of chuckled. Because they couldn't hear themselves having the conversation. Something that might need to be addressed in terms of more soundproofing. But all of that to say, pumping in sound, all of that. We've got SoFi here in Los Angeles. They do booming business. Why? Because you can have concerts roll through, and that's part of what they're looking at in Evanston. You don't have to go all the way out to Rosemont. Here's a 32, 35,000 seat, plus your floor seats, all that. You can build out a dynamic thing that's more than just a season worth of home football dates. But it lost some of that unique space. There was something to be said for a football stadium when the Wildcats were having a run and they'd start saying, hey, we need to make them a featured game on the college football slate, insert network here. And they didn't have all the great vantage points because it wasn't built for TV, because we were never on TV. We were the 9 o'clock game every week. Maybe it was televised, maybe it wasn't. But you could always listen to it on the radio, which we did. But the point being that it's a new facility and it's great. It's state of the art. The sound obviously was tremendous. The video boards and everything else. But there's just a little piece of your history that goes. Because also when they make these changes, they make a lot of the decisions about what part of the history they're going to celebrate or push off to the side. Some of the names of guys past, including a certain recent former coach, they're not up in the boards anymore. Because of, however they decided. But it's the, you lose some of your history, including, as I mentioned, Pat Fitzgerald. I'll do it. He's struggling with his first year at Michigan State. But, you know, a lot of the fallout in the hazing allegations and eventually a settlement, an apology and everything else, he's not part of really any of the celebration when it was his success and holding of that group together that helped facilitate the building of this new stadium. I say that just, to add an extra bullet point, but really it's more about these stadiums and facilities that the unique nature kind of gets lost. Not that they're all cookie cutter. Don't get me wrong. They don't look exactly the same size scope. You come out here to SoFi, it's a massive complex and a massive undertaking. You go to see a game, you go to see a concert. I mean, you're in for a massive experience, no question about it. The student section wall looks interesting. What they did with the visiting locker room in the Northwestern facility at Ryan Field is pretty fun, where basically they've got literally basic amenities. There's no creature comforts in the visiting locker room, but you go back over to the home side, and it's beautiful. And it's not to call my university to task. It's just the latest in what we're seeing in the round of stadium builds. And I talked about it earlier as related to some of the NFL work, Roger Goodell and what they're doing. There are a lot of stadiums in progress, right? The Bills just opened theirs. The Chiefs are working towards there. We just had Allegiant a couple years ago. SoFi is not quite that old. Go on down the line with a number of other proposals, the Bears and whatever the hell they end up doing away from Soldier Field. And onward we go. It's just a little bit of that history that we lose, right? I do it from the broadcasting perspective whenever the next guy either unfortunately passes or passes the microphone to somebody else. The voices of my childhood, my 20s, my 30s, a lot of those guys have hung them up. Some because it was time, some for other, health reasons and whatever else, or just a change of philosophy, ownership changes. They want to bring in new voices, whatever. All of that to say, we should take advantage and get out to those stadiums we can. You know, Brian Noe, who you'll hear later on the Countdown show, he's been doing some NFL pop-ups, right, going to a bunch of stadiums. And there he is from Anytown, USA. I encourage you, if you get a chance to do it, to try to find some of those. I do it myself when I can. Schedule's opening up a little bit with my kids at college now. So eventually it becomes the Harmon Road Show. I'm at a bar here. Come have wings with me and laugh as we go to a game. But it's just that idea of get those experiences in, because these stadiums are starting to look a little more alike. Yeah, there's going to be different features. There's going to be different menu items for your gut. But the actual stadium itself, looking a little bit more familiar, a little more similar. Here's our latest, greatest creation. We made it blue for you. Or it's the Simpsons episode where they do the power plant, build your own power plant, and Homer does it. It's like, and adds racing stripes to the Model E Bills. I think the racing stripes make it look pretty cool. That's kind of where we're at. Again, my apologies to all engineers and people that worked on said buildings. It's a monumental undertaking. No question about it. Marvels of construction and a lot of hours. Just for me, I like those little creature comforts from those random stadiums in any town USA that give it a distinct feel. And we lost another one. Mike Harmon here, Fox Sports, late night. Look, we had a couple of folks on hold talking Tom Cruise movies. We put it up as the medal stand. I'm going to be the brave soul to go see Digger. Reviews, one-liners. I don't know. It seems like a mixed bag, but I'm intrigued. What do you got on the medal stand? First off, let's go to Bobby. Downtown L.A., is that where we're going? Bobby, what do you got?
20: Hey, how you doing?
0: Welcome in. What's good?
20: My number one all-time greatest movie is Few Good Men.
0: Okay.
20: Number two is Top Gun Maverick. Number three is Jack Reacher.
0: Ooh, a little Jack Reacher love. Okay, cool.
20: And Digger is a very good movie. I saw it yesterday.
0: Did you? Okay.
20: My opinion.
0: No spoilers, but it worked for you?
20: Yeah, yes, it did.
0: I dig that. All right, cool. All right, why Maverick over the first one?
20: Because in Few Good Men, he changed. So he had to take on a murder case.
0: Yep.
20: He was always the type of lawyer who always sold out. He never came to the forefront to fight.
0: Okay.
20: And Maverick was just as good, but wasn't similar to Few Good Men.
0: I'm a veteran. You're a veteran. Okay, very good. Yeah. Well, we thank you for your service, sir.
20: Thanks.
0: Absolutely. Let me ask you this, though. Maverick over the first Top Gun. Why?
20: I thought the first one was okay, but the second was more intriguing.
0: Okay.
20: Yeah, that's my opinion. I'm just like you, I'm a nerd, too. Football, basketball, WWE wrestling.
0: There you go. There you go. I'm going to throw out a few Danhausen quotes before I get out of here tonight. Appreciate you staying up with us, Bobby. Thanks for the call. We'll do it again as we get this thing rolling. Tom Cruise movies, the soup du jour as we go through it. We got Abel in Bakersfield. You still out there, Abel?
21: I'm right here.
0: What's going on, man? What do you got in your Tom Cruise medal stand?
21: First of all, I don't even know how you guys got on this. I just got off of work right now, and I just put it on. I was like, what? If you're doing Tom Cruise, how are you forgetting about his very first movie, Legend?
0: Legend. There you go. A little Tim Curry and, love while we're at
21: it. Yeah, Tim Curry. Yeah, the late great. And it's like, I mean, that when I picture the devil, that's the devil.
0: Yeah, no, I can see that. Sure. No, it's certainly a fantastic movie. One, I think, kind of forgotten. I don't think it gets replayed in the table world.
21: I'm not saying that's his best.
0: No,
21: my favorite.
0: Sure.
21: It's a good first one. And people don't even realize that.
0: No, that's a good one. I thought about including Taps on my list as well.
21: Oh, and you know what? Yeah, you're right. With all the right moves, isn't that?
0: That's an early one too. Absolutely.
21: Yeah.
0: I was going to go there. Risky business. I took the risky business.
21: So put it this way. I was a fan of his when he had cricket teeth.
0: Nicely done. That is well played, my friend. Thanks for staying up with Abel. Yeah, I'm going to go see Digger. So I started thinking about it. I actually have the website. I did it for a Taylor Swift thing way back in the day with my daughters, just kind of ranking albums as she was last on tour. And it's been sitting out there forever. Of the idea being, let's have a conversation. Like, what are your favorites amongst guys and women with huge resumes, whether it's movies, music, or sporting legends, right? Because we do that all the time when it comes to sports. So I thought we'd take it in a little direction, shift, as it were. And with Digger being on the menu for me tomorrow, it's like, let's talk a little bit of Cruise. I've been watching some of these interviews, watching the interactions with the fans, which to me are the best part of this. When I watch him talking to people, when I watch Florence Pugh on her, you know, press junkets and having fun. Like, that's the part of it. Like, they still enjoy that part of being a movie star. They're not perturbed by the thousandth time they've been asked a question. There's something to be said for that, because that takes, I mean, some good acting at times, but also just the idea of being human and recognizing that while it might be the thousandth time you've answered that question, it's the first time this person's gotten to ask it and get your response. So I appreciate y'all chiming in. Thank you for being part of the show. We're building the family. We're building a congregation here. Tony, you're out in Montreal. A little bit about memorabilia. What do you got, Tony?
22: How you doing? Just quickly, Risky Business and Top Gun, when
1: Tom Cruise was being a great actor. The less we knew about him, the better he was an actor. I don't know if you get what I mean by that.
0: That's all you need to say. I think everybody gets that.
1: Yeah. Listen, what I thought you were talking about comics and, you know, memorabilia. I'll tell you a little bit of a story. My dad was an insurance broker in Montreal, and he got to meet Jerry Patterson, who was an agent for Jean Beliveau and Rusty Staub. And my dad started getting these gifts from Patterson, like Rusty Staub's glove and different paraphernalia from sports guys. And, of course, I love baseball and hockey, and I started accumulating these things. And then as I got older, I started, you know, picking up baseball bats at Jerry Park when the Expos were around, Coco LaBoy and people like that. And I'll get to meet great players when I was a young kid. And at one point, I tell my dad, I want to meet this guy, Henri Richard, because, you know, I love this hockey player. Mm-hmm. He has a hockey school. And long story short, my dad knows the old Eddie Palchuk, who was the equipment manager, gets me into the hockey school. And I was quite a good artist when I was younger. I made a character sketch of Henri Richard. So at a hockey game in 1971, my dad takes me to the Montreal Forum. That's the last season Henri Richard played. Of course, the story of this is that Henri Richard has 11 Stanley Cups. He's the only guy that has that in the world. So when I gave this to Eddie Palchuk after the game, he said, don't leave. As I'm sticking there, I see an arm come out of the door with a hockey stick that says Henri Richard. And that's 1971. I still have that hockey stick with me, and I've never given it up. And I've had people ask me 1,000 times to sell it, and I still have it. And I know memorabilia is a big thing today. So the only hockey stick that probably exists on the planet with a guy that has owned 11 Stanley Cups is Henri Richard, and I have his game stick from 1971. I think that's a pretty cool story.
0: That is a nice story as we're here in our final hour. I love that. And if you want to send me a pic of that at Swollen Dome, I would love to see that that trophy that you have. That is fantastic.
1: It's kind of weird because it's an old Victoriaville stick. Mm-hmm. If you go back in history, and the knob on the stick is like this huge, like he taped it at the top. It's like a big fat donut at the top, and that's the way they did it. And the stick is like a heavy, it's heavy wood, you know. Sure. It's like with that red, white, and blue striping on it, and it says Henri Richard on it. It's super old school, and you compare it to today's hockey sticks that are feather light and they weigh $500. I think you probably bought that stick for $4 back then, you know. But
0: that is the best, Tony. I appreciate the story. We hope to have story time with you again. Thanks for staying up with us tonight from Montreal. That is fantastic stuff. Thanks to you all for the calls to Tom Cruise and the memorabilia. See, we got hockey. We got a little Montreal. And I got to figure out how to do that accent, because I'm starting to slip into my Chicago the more I've talked tonight, because I'm celebrating all things Chicago here, of course. Mike Harmon here, Fox Sports Late Night here, Fox Sports Radio. Coming up next, we talk about the current favorite for the Heisman Trophy. I can't believe it, but we're seeing historic stuff. And then we talk about an in-game replacement. Yeah, there was a coach that lost his job in the middle of a game. We'll discuss it next here at Fox Sports Radio.
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0: Come on in. Fox Sports Radio, Fox Sports Late Night. It's Mike Harmon with you. Another half hour, and then you got Andy Furman, Bucky Brooks coming up as we roll through. Thanks to Mark and Emmy. It's been a great time hanging out with them. Love being in studio, chopping it up, celebrating some old boxing matches. We've got replays of college football games and chaos across the board. But when we look at the college football world, there is one truth that we have to acknowledge, right? I do the old Roman Reigns point. It's a gif I use all the time, the acknowledge me. By the way, he just got included in a football release, one of the big chase cards. So if you're buying Bowman and you pull one, good luck and congratulations along the way. But Jeremiah Smith, after another record-breaking performance tonight for The Ohio State, right? Earlier today, went off for another big game. 31-14, the win over Iowa. He's now got the Ohio State career receptions record with 207 and touchdown catches with 36. It was his 15th, a 100-yard game of his career, five games this year, 44 catches, 617 yards, and nine touchdowns in the game against the Hawkeyes. 11 catches, 206 and two. Talking about it being a dream come true. It's a dream come true to play all of these things, but just absolutely amazing what we're seeing in terms of his performance right now. And he just flat out said, quote, "I'm the best player in the country." Right. And it's hard to dispute when we watch week to week, right? College quarterbacks have their days, have some big opportunities. Mensah has been fantastic. We've seen some big performances and individual like spotlight games where we've seen some huge totals. But when we look at the current Heisman Trophy odds, this is where it starts getting fun, right? And Steve Hartman will be on as part of Red Zone Radio a little bit later on today. But Jeremiah Smith is now the leader in the clubhouse. And that's with all the quarterback play that we see. And again, the ebb and flow of it all. But he is now the Heisman favorite sitting here. And you got Keelon Russell right there with him, right? They're kind of neck and neck. He had a big game for Alabama. Of course, Mensah was a leader. CJ Carr, Chambliss, those are some of your leaders. But it's always fun when we've got a running back or certainly a wide receiver that mixes in. Everybody will be going, what about saying he's got to get him the ball? He could put it up in the places and just say, hey, big fella, go get me a catch. Go make me a play. This is one of those where if you're one of the teams that will be drafting very early next April in that first round, perhaps you're looking around going, there's the difference maker. Because remember, my cautionary tale, if you listen to the show I do with Jason Smith during the week, 7 to 11 weeknights Pacific time, we talk about it all the time when it comes to quarterbacks. You might like the name. You might like the pedigree and the history and the path, right? Certainly coming into the year, a lot of Arch Manning. All right, everybody getting excited. It's like, well, maybe not, right? We've seen a couple of drives, but certainly not consistent. But when we look at what Smith does on a weekly basis, no matter what you throw at him, pretty soon it's going to be a box and one that you're seeing him putting up numbers game after game. Nine touchdown receptions already this season. Just fun to watch, must-see television. It's like watching, you know, baseball when there's a Murakami at bat, an Ohtani at bat, an Aaron Judge at bat. Won't see that this round for him. But the idea being that you stop, right? It's like we used to do during the home run chases. I remember being in the Baseball Hall of Fame, beautiful Cooperstown. I lived in upstate New York for a bit, and we took a trip in 1998. We're at the Hall of Fame, and they had a ticker for Griffey was still in the chase when you're talking about him and McGuire and Sosa, and they had their homers, and they'd had the audio. They'd cut in with the audio of their at-bats. That's the kind of thing. That's like watching Jeremiah Smith right now. You know, the what's he going to do next? I'll steal from Howard Stern's Private Parts, the movie. Yeah, why? And these people that hate him, they listen twice as long. Why? They want to see what he's going to say next. And that's exactly where we're at. Mike Harmon here, Fox Sports Late Night. Appreciate y'all hanging in. 877-99 on Fox, the number. Follow me over at Swollen Dome. Earlier today, we had a very interesting exchange. Getting boat raced, 56-26 was the final. Lost to Oregon State. Colorado State, well said, Tyson Summers, you're not gonna work here anymore. They took away the defensive play calling duties from him in the first half. Kenny McClendon took over play calling for the rest of the game. And evidently, here's the latest. Summers left the sideline in the post game. Morrow was asked about it. Like, hey, we didn't see him out here. Yeah, it's like, he gone. It's like, permanently? Yes, permanently. In the post game, permanently no longer with the program. They allowed 59 points to the Texas San Antonio Roadrunners the week prior, 56 against Oregon State. He was the interim head coach in the 2025 season after Norvell was fired. And then Mora retained him as his defensive coordinator. That didn't last long. And away we go. Walks away from the gig. Here's your headset. I'm out of here. Kind of curious to watch that one as it develops. Now, here's one that was an interesting quick moment as we do some quick hits around the world of football. Ryan Paganetti, who is a coach, long tenured NFL guy, he posited a theory simply with this. Could the tallest player in NBA combine history change the outcome of a Super Bowl? Taco Fall is in camp. Yeah, that's right. Taco Fall in camp with the Sixers, but hasn't played since 2021 in an NBA regular season game. He goes, quite simply, here's the hypothesis. I think an NFL team should test him as a field goal blocker. Think about that. And then it goes in, and there's some great pictures of giants, and I use that word specifically, and legends of NBA in the past. And one, Andre the Giant, the great Rusimov, all those years ago, because we got to keep tying back in our love of all things pugilism and the squared circle when it comes to wrestling. So we got that. I think it's an interesting theory, right? It's kind of like the old, how do we not get a wider goalie for soccer or for hockey, particularly for hockey, right? When you talk about the crease. Now, movement laterally, side to side, all of those kind of things, stick handling ability, be damned. Just get someone in there more sizable so the puck just deflects off him. That's a theory that has often been cited. I don't think we've ever seen it really tested out in the real world, right? That's like new set of tires. We got to go take it. I was watching Tires on Netflix. I got to be honest with you. Watched the latest season of it. So it's like, let's take those out for a drive. Let's take those out for a spin. And see how well they respond to the different water hazard. And we go on down the line. Same thing here. I like the theory testing. I don't know that Taco Falls signing up to put on pads and a helmet to do so. But you know what? If we can get Pros versus Joes back with our guy Petros Papadakis from over at AM570 and let him host it, I think he'd be happy to see the experiment in terms of field goal blocking with a guy like Taco Fall or other would-be giants that would take that range for you. So one thing on the college football world and in the NFL, we watched it last week, right, with the Baltimore Ravens and Dallas Cowboys, where you had one more second on the clock. And we have seen that time and time again throughout this season. Add one back, whether you get a chance to make a throw, whether you get a chance to do that. We had more incidences, and it's becoming a little bit of the year that we got a lot of injuries, certainly in the NFL, and we'll chronicle a few of them here before we get out of here. We'll also find our wins. But it is the curiosity of the adding of a second and when you decide to do that, right? Last night, we had another game coming down into the throws, 7-point game, ultimately gets decided in overtime after a second's put back on the clock, completed pass in the end zone. Shades of what we saw with Michigan and Western Michigan going all the way back to week one. We saw it with the Rio game. Did they get the timeout down as Lamar Jackson completed that pass down the middle of the field. Again, defensively, Joey Porter Jr., welcome to the fray. You'll help tighten that up. I like the Cowboys' response to say, we've got a glaring hole. We need to go and fix it. And they did. Fix it, Felix. Another great movie along the way. But like that was another game that was crazy. We saw the Pittsburgh Virginia Tech game. I've now seen AI. How do we extend the goalpost to decide whether a kick is good or not? By the way, for Pittsburgh, right as they announced their arrival, crushing that they lose their quarterback, Heinschel, for the year with a torn ACL. Right when they think they're making some noise, they're 5-0, 2-0 in conference after holding off James Franklin's squad. Does Penn State have seller's remorse? 877? No. But it's the idea that Pittsburgh on a bit of a run, and now you'll navigate without your quarterback the rest of the season. So quick hits across our sports landscape as we roll through. With Fox Sports Late Night with me, Mike Harmon. Coming up next, set the scene for week four of your National Football League, and we're going to find your wins. I think I know what we're going to hear one more time. We'll do that as we continue and wrap up shop here on Fox.
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13: 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Hi, everyone. Storm teammate meteorologist Scott Agliardi here. Temperatures falling back into the upper 40s and low 50s. Then for your Sunday, after a partly sunny sky to start the day, clouds increase with the chance for a few showers by the afternoon. Be sure to get the latest updates on the News 8 app.
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0: in. Fox Sports Radio, final few minutes of the program tonight. Thanks for everybody chiming in on our medal stand. I think it's a winner. I think we'll come up with future iterations. Athletes, celebrities, trading cards, foods, all of those things that we love and in our heads rank and fight about at parties in our office places. I'd say the water cooler, but that would make me sound old. Although we do kind of have one modified next to the coffee pot. It's kind of there. But all of that to say, we appreciate you being part of the extended family. It is a blessing to be able to do this. I love getting to do it with my guys, Emmy and Mark, each and every week when we come in here 11 p.m., 3 a.m. Pacific time. What does that translate to? 2 to 6 out east. We appreciate you giving us a few minutes of your time. However, wherever, all the affiliates nationwide, thanks to the program directors, thanks to the board ops and to the tech producers, the executive producers across that are making things go also right, as well as the iHeartRadio app. You can take us wherever you go 24/7. Coming up in 10 minutes from now-ish, we're going to have Andy Furman and Bucky Brooks getting you set for week 4 of the NFL. We got a couple of notes on that before we get out of here. But first, as we do each and every week.
1: Locker room squabbles, struggling teams, cheaters, and no-account owners. There's so much negativity in sports that it can ruin your day. But not Mike Harmon. He's here to shine a light on the good in sports with a simple mantra. Find your wins.
0: It's a beautiful week in the world of Harmonville. No question about it. Northwestern with a big win. My daughter's team, 3-0 win. Soccer, I got to watch that virtually. I love that little tracker ball. And when she comes sprinting into the picture, it's a beautiful thing. Look, it has been a fun week. We've had a lot of great stories in sports. Reclamation projects. Backups getting thrust in. Case Keenum was a great revelation for a game. A guy who was like, look, I'm basically a coach. And then he's got to go out because Tyson Bagent wasn't available. Your week 4 note, Tyson Bagent back. Under center to start against the New York Football Jets, because that's how Mike Harmon's week has to end if we're going to do the whole week as it was. But on Saturday, with one glorious swing, unified a globe.
2: Tight White Sox は WHIP が 0.94 です。先ほどセンター前ヒットの村上宗隆。ライトへ！大きいぞ！文句なし！チームがこの人で生まれ変わりました。ポストシーズン第1号は先制のツーランホームラン。好投手メシックから打ちました。文句なしです。
3: いやこれはもう値千金のツーラン先制。
0: So good, so good. Japanese version of the Murakami home run gave the White Sox a 2-0 lead. They go on to win game 1 3-0 over the Guardians. Fantastic stuff. The other is, I wanted to get a note in really quick on this, and I was remiss in terms of sound, but you've got folks calling Aaron Rodgers despicable. Yeah, Trey Essex, NFL player for years. Man, he might be a great locker room guy, and his teammates love him, but A-Rod's game day behavior is despicable. Now, in your head, when you hear the word despicable, do you start thinking about Daffy Duck? Because I know I do. I saw the Acme movie. I think you should all go see it, too. Acme v. Coyote. But the word despicable, I don't think we use it enough. So let's try to get that back in the lexicon as we roll. That was Find Your Wins. A beautiful week. And to be able to wrap it up, hanging out with y'all and covering the stories we did. We really had a rich tapestry of events to talk about today. Thanks to Brandon Deutsch for coming in, talking some fantasy with us for a little bit. He's already got a social clip up on X, so you can check some of that. Sit starts questions as I try to find the deep recesses of sleep before our London game. I'll try to work those in for you as well. We've got a really great slate, though, of games. A mixed bag, you know, some of those teams that you're like, I don't know that I'm in. But important games where we're at as we get to the end of the first quarter-ish of the season, right? That pesky 17th game doesn't make the math quite so simple. But talk Jets and Bears, well, that'll be fun because on Monday, Jason Smith and I, win, lose, or draw for me, we have to pay the piper. That's fun. Green Bay, how do they respond? Remember last time we saw them? They were embarrassed. They were embarrassed on Thursday Night Football and folks calling for LaFleur's job. Their anemic run game. There's fights about the offensive line and their inability to get anything done. By the way, Luke Butkus is the offensive line coach for the Packers. Bet you didn't know that. There's one to grow on. Yeah, Dick Butkus, once upon a time, got to meet him. Not often awestruck. That buzz cut haircut and that smile, just the best. Kansas City and the Raiders, undefeated teams getting after it at Allegiant Stadium. That'll be a fun one. We got a lot of injuries on the board that we're monitoring, so keeping an eye on that. Isaac Lowenkron will be in here to get you set up here in a couple of hours with some of those notes as they roll through. Seahawks, Chargers. This is the one that has my rapt attention because, look, it's do or die for the Chargers. They're 0-3. O'Marrion Hampton, once upon a time, they would have been duct taping that football into his arms to make sure he doesn't fumble. But the McDaniel-Harbaugh marriage has not worked. Justin Herbert regressed. It's been open season on him. I'm not going to pile on here because we've all done it. We've all talked about where he's at in terms of leading and pushing forward and the fact that he's been pretty critical of what's going on the first 3 weeks. Tells you about all you need to know. Jacksonville, Cincinnati, one of the games of the day. 51.5 is the total. I don't quite see it that way. I hope so, because we all love fireworks. But that one, I think, is going to be a more defensive game. In our I Watch a Flex podcast, talked a little bit about the principles there. Dan Beyer and I, Brandon as well, leading you through that. But it's going to be a great slate of games starting again 3.5 hours from now. Indianapolis and Washington, Daniel Jones, Marcus Mariota, no Keenan Allen for this one. Jonathan Taylor looking to make some hay, -3.5, 48.5 the total. Just so many games on the slate with great intrigue. Philadelphia, how do they get up off the mat in what was a crushing loss again to the beloved? See how it ties it back to me as I sit here in my resplendent Jay Cutler jersey? Yeah. $5 after he was gone. $5. I get a lot of use out of it for that $5. All right, coming up next, we got Andy Furman and Bucky Brooks, week 4 of your National Football League. This has been Fox Sports Late Night with me. I'm Mike Harmon. See you next time. We are Fox Sports.
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26: And here's what you need to know.
27: In college football Saturday, number one ranked Texas was off. Victories for number two Georgia and number three Notre Dame, which won in the rain at North Carolina 37-26. C.J. Carr, four touchdown passes and a TD run. Number four Miami won 41-13 at Clemson. And fifth ranked Ohio State won at Iowa 31-14. Jeremiah Smith, 11 receptions, 206 yards and two scores. Victories for Indiana and Alabama. Missouri upset number eight Florida 45-17. 10th ranked BYU. You won at TCU 17-10. In openers of the best of five division series in playoff baseball, it was the Dodgers over Atlanta 5-3. Milwaukee held on 3-2 over the Padres with a seventh inning solo homer. Tampa Bay shut out the Yankees 1-0. White Sox won 3-0 at Cleveland. USA men's soccer beat Mexico in an exhibition in Arizona 3-0. I'm Steve DeSager.
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0: one now. We're going to try to help figure that out. It's coming right up. Good morning, everybody. This is Fox Football Sunday on Fox Sports Radio. He's Bucky Brooks. I'm Andy Furman. We're broadcasting live from the Fox Sports Radio studios. 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And right now, let me introduce Mr. Football, my friend, my partner, the man of the hour, Mr. Bucky Brooks. How are you, Bucky?
1: I'm good. What's going on, Andy? How you doing?
0: Welcome to Cincinnati, Ohio. Welcome.
1: Yeah. I love the city of Cincinnati.
0: I have a real good feeling you'll be leaving late this afternoon with a W next to your name. I just have that feeling. We'll get into that a little later on, but we'll see. You know, I was going to start this thing off here right now with your alma mater, and I'm not going to do that. I don't want to do that. And then I was going to go with the undefeated teams that are still undefeated in college football. But the thing that remains in my mind is watching that Ohio State game yesterday and the Heisman Trophy pose Jeremiah Smith did with Ohio State. Ohio State won that game. Iowa hung with them for a while, but it was 31-14, and Julian Sain threw for 324, but it was Jeremiah Smith. He caught that 12-yard touchdown pass with about 12 seconds left in the first half, gave them the lead, and away they went, Buckeyes 4-1. And Smith right now is the all-time leader in receptions at the Ohio State University, which is a big deal because that is like a receiving school. It really is. So now I got to say, and they said on the broadcast that he's the favorite for the Heisman Trophy. We've discussed this. You've talked me into it, the fact that it's a quarterback trophy, and it is. I think he's going to get the Heisman. What do you think?
1: Look, I think he certainly has a strong case. And I think the things that used to give me pause and giving him recognition for being that, I thought he was going to split the vote with Julian saying, just because, you know, the quarterback is going to throw for numbers when he has numbers. But I think it's more a product of the pass catcher doing everything. Jeremiah Smith is terrific. Arthur Smith has done a great job of making sure he gets 10 to 12 targets or touches every game. And you've seen when he touches the ball a double-digit amount of times, he has a significant impact on the game. Yeah, he's certainly worthy of consideration in being the front runner.
0: 11 catches, 206 yards. Ohio State's leader in receptions at 207. Leader in receiving yards, 3,381. And receiving touchdowns, 36. Now, here's the deal. You were a defensive guy. How do you cover this guy? I saw two guys on him most of the game yesterday for Iowa. Couldn't stop the guy. What makes him so good? I watch football, not with the same eye as you, but the point is, I watched the game. I wouldn't know how to defend this guy. One-on-one, you can't. And they had two guys on him.
1: I think he's very difficult to defend. One, he's 6'3", 220 pounds, so he's big, physical, he's fast, he's a great route runner, and he's terrific with the ball in his hands, meaning after the catch is going to be a problem. I think the one thing that you want to do is not give him free access, but they do such a great job of moving him around. It makes it difficult. I think you have to go into the game knowing he's going to get his touches. You try and limit the impact, but make sure you can tackle him in open field.
0: You know, we've talked about this a lot. Does the receiver make the quarterback or vice versa? I got to believe that any quarterback worth his weight in gold, you know, playing for the Ohio State University, would have a field day with this guy. You know, he makes the quarterback look good. I know Sain's a pretty good quarterback, but I think that you take a quarterback off another Big Ten team and put him back there, he'd do just as well.
1: I want to give Sain his just due in terms of being really good. Like, it's not easy just because you got the people around you to consistently win. But yeah, look, it's a lot easier when you have a Jeremiah Smith who is out there making plays. You know, like, that's the one thing that we do know. He eases the amount, alleviates some of the pressure on the quarterback to have to make all these plays. But it takes a good quarterback to throw and catch. But right now, I would say in this situation, the wide receiver is certainly elevating the quarterback more than the quarterback is elevating the wide receiver.
0: Right. All right. You know, I've learned something over the weeks, over the years working with you. And there was a time when I say, why should these athletes get paid? I've kind of mellowed now. Okay. They should. They're athletes, but they're workers, and they do a lot for the school, and they deserve to get paid, and they're getting paid right now. Then I'm saying, like, with the transfer situation, with the portal, you know, it takes time to adjust, you know, Change is difficult for some people. For me, the only thing I could change, which is not difficult, is my underwear. I could change that. Other than that, change is a little difficult. But I'm mellowing now. And what I mean by that, when I see these games like LSU, McNeese State, I say, wait a minute. Are you kidding me? And it's a lopsided game. But these schools like McNeese State need those games. Sure, it's going to be a loss, but they need them for the paycheck so they can attract players. That's the whole game right now. Am I correct? I mean, really, why would McNeese State play LSU? Why? They're going to get a big payday, probably $1.5 million, whatever it may be. And with that money, A, it'll fund the athletic department. But more than that, they could go out and be competitive and sign players.
1: Yeah, I mean, like what it does is it's a significant boost to the athletic budget, and not only the football budget, but the entire athletic department. You get the kind of money that they're getting for these games, which can be anywhere from $600K to well over $1 million. That's a big deal for a school like McNeese State. And so what you do is you sacrifice what takes place on the field for the purse, the bank account, and you hope that your team can survive it. But yeah, it's a big deal. Like when it comes to funding the rest of the program, even the little NIL things that they may be able to put together, yeah, it plays a big role in it.
0: No doubt about that. Now let's get into the schools that that really matter, the big-time schools. And one of them is Notre Dame, and Notre Dame played your alma mater yesterday in Chapel Hill. I was pulling for North Carolina. They had them for a second. It was 21-14. It was 21-20. They lose that game 37-26. Obviously, just better talent on Notre Dame than on North Carolina. C.J. Carr, 4 touchdowns that he tossed yesterday. He ran for another one. So they're undefeated, and they're 5-0. I don't think they're going to be national champs. I don't think they're going to be number one, but I think they're a top-5 team. Agreed? Notre Dame, a top-5 team.
1: Yeah, I don't think you're giving them enough credit.
0: Really?
1: I think they're a great team. I think they're a terrific team. I think they may be the best team in the country. I think I would put them up there with Miami. Look, I've seen Texas. I would put them ahead of Texas. They're one of the best teams that I've seen. And even though I would say the score is deceiving because it was 37-26, at no point, being a Tar Heel, did I feel like Carolina was going to be able to beat them. It was more of a game of situation and circumstance. Carolina got some things to go their way. But whenever Notre Dame wanted to impose their will, they were able to impose their will. And that's saying that Carolina played really well. I feel like their talent was that superior to that of North Carolina. And I think when we look at Notre Dame, you kind of have to look at them without pizzazz and just know that they are a team that methodically beats people down. So even though they may be the superior team by a wide margin, it still may not feel like some of the explosive outputs that we've seen from the teams that have razzle-dazzle offenses that light up the scoreboard and put 60 and 70 points up. That's not their game, but I think you feel their superiority in a different way because of the physical style that they play.
0: Well, he's a great coach, no doubt about that. I remember when he coached at Cincinnati, okay. We move on to the undefeated. Georgia's right up there as well. Georgia's 5-0, mm-hmm. but they banged up on Vanderbilt yesterday pretty good, 38-14. What happened to Vanderbilt? They were competitive a year ago. They were shocking people a year ago, and now they're back to what Vanderbilt really should be. Really, that's the way they are. Georgia's 5-0. I don't think they got a shot for a national championship, but again, probably 6th, 7th in the country right there. Maybe I'm wrong, but I think they're a top-10 team, but they're not going to win the national championship. I just don't think they will. Gunnar Stockton, he threw for 295 and 3 touchdowns for Georgia.
1: Georgia's good, and Georgia's team that we've become bored with because they've been so good for so long, and he's been able to do it time and time again. And the thing about Georgia, much like I talked about with Notre Dame, I feel like they're kind of the same in how they go about their business. They slowly and methodically wear you down. If it's chopping a tree, they just take those long strikes until they knock the tree over. That's what they did. And Vanderbilt just couldn't last. Other teams have not been able to last. And it's going to be really fun to watch these teams down the stretch and see how it goes, because Georgia has a gauntlet that they have to run. They're going to have to deal with Florida and some of those other teams in the SEC. But man, they are solid, and that's why I cannot wait for the playoff. The playoff is going to be exciting because there are a bunch of good teams that are going to be vying for the number one thing.
0: It's somewhat wide open. It really is. But I like Miami a lot. I just like the style of the way they play. Darian Mensah throws for 227. They beat up on Clemson. Dabo Sweeney right now. I remember after that The first loss, the media was kind of pushing him and tugging on him. And he said, hey, you know, we got 11, 12 more games to go. The season's not over. You know, I'm not saying he's on thin ice, but there's not the Clemson teams of the past. And, you know, he does it his way. He better conform. He's not conforming. He wants to get, I guess, the high school kids coming in and get him for 4 years. I get it. You got to change. Dabo, you got to change. You know, you just got to go into the portal. I'm sure they have money in Clemson, right?
1: No, I mean, I don't know. Like, there's a little bit of that. I actually applaud Dabo for doing it his way in terms of, like, the slow cook approach. It's been very, very successful for him. And I know we're talking about college football and athletics. I know we've thrown all the other stuff about the welfare of the student athlete by the side. But as an old school traditionalist, I do like the fact that he cares about the kid. The kids graduate. They're going to do good things, and he's trying to do it the right way. I know we are at a time where the bottom line is winning, and winning is everything, and everyone wants the quick fix and the microwavable solution to the transfer portal and pay all the guys or whatever. But look, there are a lot of teams around the country, like a Texas A&M. They're paying people a lot. They're not winning every game. They're not dominating people with that. And so there's a short shelf life. At some point, this game is going to level out, and you're going to have to develop your own team. You're not going to be able to recycle and do it every year because you're not going to be consistent if you don't build a program with your own people. So I understand what he's doing. It just is a slow process for him. And he spoiled so many of us with his success. I mean, 2 decades, I mean, of winning like 9-10 games every year. That consistency is hard to find. And I think there should be a greater appreciation for, even though he took a dip, Clemson will be back. He'll figure it out.
0: Yeah, he will. He will know that about that. Indiana just keeps on rolling. They have not lost a game since the first week of the 2025 season. I don't know if this means much, but they beat Rutgers. They beat them pretty badly, 47-15 in New Jersey yesterday. And they had a team high, a season high, 593 total yards. I got to believe Greg Schiano could have 1 foot out the door. You know, it's a shame. He turned them around for a bit, and it's just tough. It's tough for a school like Rutgers to compete against schools like that are in the Big Ten, including Indiana.
1: Well, yeah, and I think for all these teams, because I think this is either the second or third mention that you talked about someone being on thin ice or firing people or whatever. I think all the people that are supporting these respective teams, you better have a realistic viewpoint of what your team is and how your team can compete. There is no world in which Rutgers should be able to compete with the top of the Big Ten, given their resources and what they're committed to trying to build. They just can't. They can't compete against the elite of the elites in the Big Ten. And so to think that they are going to go against Indiana and give them a fair fight, that's not going to work. Now, in Indiana's thing, I think you have to give Kurt Cignetti a lot of credit. He came in with a plan. His first year, he brought in a bunch of JMU guys. The second year, he did it and added to that with an older team. They won the Natty. They're continuing to win. But we really haven't seen them play a heavyweight yet. And he said some of that is by design with their scheduling or whatever. Now they're in the conference scheduling, whatever it is, it is. But Indiana's been able to kind of cruise through the early part of the season without like a 5-star matchup to allow us to really see who they are and what they're really about.
0: You know, I'm going to tell you something funny. I went on the website yesterday for Indiana. I'm looking at the schedule. I said, you know what? Maybe me and a couple of buddies will drive out to Bloomington. We'll go to a game. So I'm looking at some of the schedules and some of the teams they're playing. And one of the – I think it may have been Northwestern at home. I don't remember who it was. And they showed a picture of the stadium. And they had one little section, a red section, all the way up at top in the corner. And each ticket, you're not going to go – you won't believe it. $523 a ticket. $523 a ticket for up in the red in the corner, the furthest part of the stadium. And I'm thinking, like, you know, we drove out, me and a couple of buddies, we drove out to Purdue, West Lafayette, a couple of years ago. I think we paid like $10 or $15 for a ticket, and the place was half empty, you know? And it's crazy, but $523 for a ticket? Are you kidding? How do you afford that? A family of four want to go see them play? I don't get it.
1: Jeez. Yeah, I mean, that's cost of sports, everything is costlier now. Like, that's just what it is. And when you win at the level that Indiana has won, oh yeah, like, I mean, you're a national champion. The prices certainly are going to be up. I mean, that's the whole point of winning. When you win, you can charge more. And we're going to see more of this as these teams and universities have to pass the costs off to consumers, whether it's the students, the boosters, people around the program. Yeah, this is what it's going to be. It's going to be challenging and difficult to kind of deal with having to come up with this money to pay for these teams.
0: You know, it's amazing. You go to an Ohio State game, the Ohio State University in Columbus, and you go to a concession stand. They have like a cup or a box or whatever at the concession stand to make a donation for NIL money for players. It's amazing. I mean, really, times have changed. It wasn't like that when you played, Buck. I tell you that. It wasn't like that then.
1: No, it wasn't like that. Now, I would say this. Some of that, I would say, is a little bit unfair to, you know, like the fan base and the students. They're putting it all on there. They're kind of passing the buck off. But there is going to be a reckoning that is coming. And the schools are going to have to decide, are they in or out when it comes to trying to be with the big boys? And the big boys I'm talking about are the teams, and they're saying these roster numbers are ridiculous, but the teams that are paying, like they said, Notre Dame spent $40 to $41 million on their roster. Carolina spent anywhere from $20 to $25 million. They're saying that the top teams like Ohio State and Texas are now committing upwards of $50 million to their roster. That's a lot of money, and you have to get it a lot of different ways. How often can you keep going back to the fan base, the students, and those things to have them pony up for it? At some point, the dam is going to break, and you're not going to be able to sustain this. So how are we going to go about getting to that point where we do it? Because if not, you're going to have to make a decision at school to be like, yeah, we can't compete. We'll just drop down a level and be okay being the dominant team at a lower level.
0: Yeah, that's going to happen. That has to happen, really. Talk about the undefeateds right now. Don't turn your back on Alabama. They're back. They rolled over Mississippi State, a ranked team yesterday, 56-23. And the statistic that kind of stood out in this ball game was the fact that they outgained Mississippi State in yards rushing 179-18. 179-18. Alabama, don't turn your back on them. I'm not going to say they're winning the national championship, but
1: you said they're back. If you're saying they're back, the only thing that means is that they're back to competing at a national championship level. Say they're back and say, they're a 9-win team. So if they're back, we're saying we expect them to contend at a national championship level. So Andy Furman is on record saying that. So the Twitterverse can say that, hey, put that up there, put a graphic, put it on the board. You said they're back. So we expect them to be not only a team in the playoffs, but they're all the way back.
0: I think they are back. I do. I tell you, it's not back. This is killing me. It really is. Colorado, they lost 29-7 Texas Tech yesterday in Boulder, and they fall right now to 2-3, 0-2 in the conference. What's going on? What's happening to Colorado? I don't get it. I mean, and they turn the roster over almost yearly. What's happening to Colorado football? And Deion must be going nuts.
1: I saw the post-game interview, and he talked about, like, they're not very good. They're not very good on offense. They haven't been able to get it done, and that's an issue. And that's just what it is. It's an issue. They can't figure it out. It's disappointing to their fan base. They want better. They're just not good enough right now. They're not winning games. And for someone who is as prideful as he is, it has to be tough for him to deal with.
0: You know, it's sloppy football, too, because I saw part of the highlights, or lowlights, if you will. They missed two field goals. They had a fake punt that didn't work. They had a receiver that he threw. I think his name was Williams. He threw an interception on a trick play. And then the quarterback threw, I think, three interceptions as well. So it's just sloppiness. I mean, you know, you can't have the turnovers. That's just basically what it is. And I expected more from Colorado. I figured the first year was a learning period. I thought they would turn it around. I thought they'd really be competitive in the conference in the Big 12. I just don't get it. I wonder if he'd be considering to walk away from it, Deion. I'm just wondering if he would, but I don't think he's that kind of guy. I think he wants to finish it and prove to people that he can win and can win in Colorado.
1: Absolutely. I don't think he's going to walk away or whatever. I think his frustration is at an all-time high. I mean, he's certainly frustrated with the team and the lack of progress that the team has shown, particularly the offense. But in that league, in the Big 12, some of those teams that we talk about, now he hasn't even got to the meaty part of the schedule when you play the top teams. But I will say this. They lost to a Baylor team that absolutely thumped Arizona State last night behind DJ Lagway. So you have to give them credit for being, I guess, kind of competitive there. But Texas Tech is a top 12 team. Colorado's not there. They're not a ranked opponent. So it's going to be hard on them. I would say a realistic objective or goal for Colorado this year is, one, you got to have a winning season. You got to get to a bowl game. And it starts with, hey, let's make sure we win the games that we're supposed to win or the games that are more 50-50 toss-ups where we don't know, but the talent is even. We have to do that. We can't expect to knock off like the BYUs in the conference, the Texas Techs in the conference. But those other games, got to find a way to win those games. Because to me, I think a winning season, a bowl game appearance, that should be the expectation at Colorado at least every year. And then every 2 to 3 years, you should be able to compete at the highest level of the conference.
0: I agree with you, yeah. And last but not least, got to mention this. They're ready to build a statue in Lexington, Kentucky for Will Stein. Kentucky down 17 points in Columbia, South Carolina yesterday. In OT, the Wildcats of Kentucky beat South Carolina 35-34. Kentucky right now 4-1 overall, 2-1 in the SEC. How do you like that? How surprised are you with that? I couldn't believe it. You know, I turned that game on for a minute, and it was 17-0. I said, oh, my goodness, forget it, you know. And then I see the highlights. They won the – I couldn't believe it. 35-34 in OT with a two-point conversion.
1: It just tells you what a good coach and with a good plan can do. I mean, it's a great turnaround. I mean, you think about Kentucky. Think about this. Kentucky – I mean, not that South Carolina's a top team in the conference, but Kentucky knocked off Texas A&M earlier this season. They go down there, hostile environment. Tough to kind of get a dub down there in South Carolina, despite the struggles that Shane Beamer may be having with his squad. But to be able to come through there in overtime, go for two to win it, and do the things that they've done. Oh, man, there are going to be so many people that are lining up to go to Kentucky because we've seen the promise in their program for a while. And look, Stoops did a great job there for as long as he was. But now you talk about a young guy with a different energy, the level of success that they're beginning to feel like they can have there. I can't say it's always going to be a team that competes at the top level of the SEC, but given the expanded playoff, there can be a lot of people that begin to view Kentucky as a destination spot for some of these top players.
0: Kentucky's going to be a football school rather than a basketball school pretty soon. You'll see. Unbelievable. It really is. All right. He's Bucky Brooks. Get him on.

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17: Seeing sluggish traffic on 84 eastbound from exit 44 to exit 47. 84 westbound is okay, but 84 westbound from exit 61 to exit 59. That is road work taking out the right shoulder till 3 this afternoon. Don't forget, it's UConn versus Syracuse at noon today at Rentschler Field. No issues on 91 north or southbound. I'm Susie Cerrone.
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6: What is your level of concern for Patriots quarterback Drake May? Again, paper cut, flesh wound, football amputation. So after a minutes-long deliberation of the available information and realizing that this does not just start this year, it actually is a continuation of playoff Drake May. He did not finish last season playing at a championship level. Ooh, what are you talking about, Maller? The Pats were in the Super Bowl. Yeah, okay. Put your pom-poms down, dude. Okay, they were there in spite of Drake May. Not because of Drake May, in spite of Drake May. So my position on this is the Patriots right now are already looking for a surgeon who will accept the insurance from the Patriots. They're like, this is bad. This is an amputation situation here.
0: Ben Maller. 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What? 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
7: All right, which quarterback will we see today? That's right around the corner. Good morning, everybody. This is Fox Football Sunday on Fox Sports Radio. He's Bucky Brooks. I'm Andy Furman. We're broadcasting live from the Fox Sports Radio studios. And speaking of Bucky Brooks, well, I've asked Bucky in about 10, 12 minutes for now. But, Buck, we got to go back to Thursday night, all right? Because that's when the Browns were playing. And I got to ask you this. If somebody told you, my friend, that the Browns would be 3-1 and in first place in the AFC North, what would you say? You probably think, what are you smoking?
8: Yeah, I would say that I would be surprised. And I would say that I would even be surprised based on watching them up close and personal in week one because they were disjointed and out of sorts in those things. But I did say when I was watching them play their first week and I talked to a colleague over at the Browns, and I said I felt like something clicked for Deshaun Watson late in that game. It was garbage time, but he had a long throw to Denzel Boston that appeared to give him a lot of confidence because coming into that, he had struggled with the deep ball for 2 years. And that connection and then the subsequent way that he played the rest of that game, I felt like he walked away with a little bit of confidence. And then the next week, they go and knock off the Tampa Bay Buccaneers. They come home. They get a game-winning drive against Carolina Panthers. Then they get this three game-winning drives by the quarterback, and they're playing the young wide receivers. And I just feel like there's been some momentum that has been building on offense while their defense has kind of been rock solid, particularly after that first game. Look, in a league that is always wide open, in a league that comes down to one score and is frequently decided in the fourth quarter, the Cleveland Browns have shown that if they're close enough, their quarterback has found a way to be able to get it done. And I don't think that was on anybody's bingo card heading into the season.
7: It's amazing. They beat Pittsburgh 27-24 Thursday night. But on opening day, your Jags beat them up pretty well, 34-10. So you probably were a little shocked. I mean, you had no problem whatsoever in Jacksonville beating them up on opening day.
8: Well, I'm going to say this, like, and we'll see what it looks like today. I think the Jags are pretty good. And I felt like, you know, they took care of business against the team they were supposed to. But we have to always remember the first couple weeks of the season, we really don't know what it's going to look like because people aren't playing their teams in the preseason. So it's just such a chaotic, disjointed feel and flow to these games. You just don't know. But Cleveland certainly deserves the flowers that they're receiving for jumping out to a 3-1 start, being at the top of the AFC North, and having a tremendous amount of success. Early Todd Monken has proven that, man, your belief, your desire to build a winner can come true if you stay true to your principles. He's done that, and they've had a lot of success as a result.
7: And I want to know why there's so much success for Deshaun. So let's ask him, Deshaun, what's going on? How do you turn it around?
4: nothing changed. I think just being able to show my character, show who I am as a person, but, you know, speak the truth and just, you know, continue to pray and do everything right and live right and just try to win games and play good football. You know, it's a great opportunity, a great moment. And I want to continue to, you know, ride this wave with the fan base and the city and the organization. You know, we're 3-1, so yeah, that's a great feeling to be in. And, you know, we're doing it for the city.
7: I love to hear that. He was 24 for 33 Thursday night, 268, a touchdown, INT, had 181 yards in the first half. But here's the deal. I wish, it's never going to happen, but I wish that the fans could separate what he did off the field and what he's doing on the field. Because I remember back when they first saw him, you know, come on the field the first game, you know, he would probably never want to get out of his house to walk in the street, let alone play a football game. Now they're ready to praise him. Let it be. That's the past. He screwed up. It's okay. It's not that big of a deal. But you know what? Is it as bad as what happened to Jed York? Think about that. I mean, really, it happened. He made a mistake, but he's doing great now in the football field, and he's coming back. Let him be. That's all I'm saying is let him be.
8: Yeah, no, I think what the challenge is and why this is so difficult for so many people, I think there are a few different issues that are at play in terms of, like, the disdain for Deshaun Watson. I would say people are talking about all of the civil suits and the mistreatment of women and those things is one. I think the contract, the fully guaranteed contract, is another. And I think those two things together have made him such a polarizing figure, not only in Cleveland, but around the National Football League and those fan bases, because the egregious behavior, the mistreatment of women is one thing, but the fully guaranteed contract, there is nothing. And it's so weird how we in our country and our fan bases, we always side with ownership over the players because of the guaranteed money and because of the fact that there's this perception that guys need to earn their money. They don't need to have guaranteed contracts because that's going to make them slack off. We have bought into what ownership has fed us about why they don't want to do fully guaranteed deals. And because it started out so bad for Cleveland with Deshaun Watson, the civil cases, then the play on the field, there are a lot of people that cling to that. And so because of those two things, he'll never change the minds of half of the fan base. And the only thing that I've said this, the only thing that will sway in and change it is his ability to be able to win games on the field. It's no different than Ben Roethlisberger, who has some incidents and dust-ups that involved mistreatment of women, a couple of different things. But it never reached a crescendo because his play overshadowed those things, and people were willing to cast a blind eye, right or wrong, to his transgressions because he was a two-time Super Bowl champion. For Deshaun, he'll never make people forget it, but what he can do is work past those things by being exceptional on the field. And not saying that he's been exceptional to point, but the tide is turning only because of the way that he's performing, not because of anything else that has changed.
7: That's a great point about Ben Roethlisberger. You're right. I mean, he could do no wrong because he won, but he was a little crazy with the women, and you know, but they forgot about that because he won. All right, let's move. This is a pretty good game. This is Patriots Bills today. Patriots are 1-2. The Bills are undefeated at 3-0, and obviously the Patriots are desperate right now. So here's the deal. The story came out the other day that Mike Vrabel, coach of the Pats, is upset with their quarterback, Drake May. I can't believe this. Drake May, obviously not having a great start thus far. He can't be this bad through the first 3 weeks. Last year, his first year, 31 TDs and just 8 INTs, okay? And now he struggled. Mm-hmm. He struggled with ball security. That's a problem. Like, as you say, the first couple of weeks are almost like spring training. It really is. I think the Bills are great. I think the Bills have a great offense. But, you know, here's the deal. DJ Moore today against Christian Gonzalez. That's the key to this game today. Can DJ Moore get away from Christian Gonzalez, who might be the best cornerback in the NFL?
8: Ooh, boy, we heaping the praise out there. No, Christian Gonzalez is fantastic. I'll say this. The Patriots' issues. Offensively, their young quarterback is struggling. And what I want to know, like, Mike Vrabel can be mad at the quarterback all day, but at some point your offensive coordinator has to help the quarterback work out of his slump, whether that's scaling down the playbook, whether that's putting more things in that play to his strengths, a greater reliance on the run game, all those things. When you recognize that a player is struggling, your job as a coach is to try and throw him a life preserver to help him work through that. And Drake May is not only struggling, but he's drowning. And he's drowning in his own thoughts and his own fears, given the way that he performed in the postseason and in the Super Bowl and heading into this year. So Josh McDaniels has to find a way to get the young guy confidence early in games. And then Drake has to keep the main thing. He has to play with a simple mindset. Hey, let's make sure that on every play, the ball goes to the referee, not because the other team handed him the ball after an interception. Make good decisions. Don't try and be a hero. Just try to stay on schedule with the offense. If he can do that while the defense continues to play well, yeah, they'll be able to work through this. But this is a huge game because right now the Buffalo Bills are rolling, but there still appears to be some vulnerabilities with the Buffalo Bills. Offensively, they're great. They did have a ton of turnovers, you know, five fumbles, interceptions, whatever the combination of turnovers they had against the Chargers. They were able to win. They do that, they won't knock off the New England Patriots. I think this is a great opportunity for the Patriots to build some confidence by knocking off a team that many are saying right now is playing the best in football in Buffalo, but it'd be a great test. But yeah, Mike Vrabel has to get out of his feelings. He has to find a way to help the quarterback.
7: And once again, I go back to your Jacksonville Jags, which last week, your Jags beat the Patriots 35-6. I mean, they didn't look good at all. I mean, you probably saw them up close and personal.
8: No, they didn't look good. They struggled. But there are a lot of reasons why they're struggling is because the quarterback is struggling. When the quarterback turns it over, it's hard to win. It's hard to win in this league with turnovers. So if they can just clean that part up, like the goal, if I'm Mike Vrabel, I'll talk to the quarterback, and you don't want him to play scared, but like, hey, man, manage the game. Just be smart. Do right longer than the opponent, meaning if it's not there, take the check down or throw it away. Let's stay away from the negative plays. Let's see if we can get through this game, a clean game, no turnovers. I don't care how many big plays you make. Let's just not give it to the other team. And if they do that, that will give them a chance to win the game, and they'll be able to do all the things that they want to do with them.
7: No doubt about that. You're right. I do think they're going to lose, though, today. I think the Bills win that game. I really do.
8: Oh, you think the Buffalo Bills win. Okay. All right.
7: You think the Pats got them today? You think Pats will be?
8: Oh, I think this is the perfect time. The league, as soon as you think you know, that's when it turns. So to me, no, I think this is the perfect time for the New England Patriots to get back on track.
7: You make a great point, as soon as you think you know, because I watched that Thursday night game and all those so-called experts on TV, they all picked Pittsburgh to win that game. You know, so if you're a gambler, and I'm not, and I know you're not, but if you're a gambler and you watch these games and you look at the so-called experts, you know, go with your gut. You know, do your own research because they know as much as you or maybe less. Every one of those guys on TV on Thursday, oh, Pittsburgh. So you know what? The Browns won. That's the way it is. You don't know. Right? He's Bucky Brooks. I'm Andy Furman. We are Fox Football Sunday on Fox Sports Radio. You know what? It's answer time. Yes, it is. And he's got them all. Ask Bucky is next.
9: Fly ball deep right.
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12: Mostly clear and cool tonight. Hi, everyone. Storm teammate meteorologist Scott Agliardi here. Temperatures falling back into the upper 40s and low 50s. Then for your Sunday, after a partly sunny sky to start the day, clouds increase with the chance for a few showers by the afternoon. Be sure to get the latest updates on the News 8 app.
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32: Wildfire smoke remains the biggest weather story across the Pacific Northwest. Air quality continues to be unhealthy at times from eastern Washington into northern Idaho and parts of western Montana. The smoke from the ongoing wildfires continues to spread. Winds have eased a bit compared to earlier this week. Highs are mainly in the 80s. There's a cold front moving across the northern plains and into the Midwest, triggering numerous thunderstorms from the Dakotas and Minnesota through Wisconsin, Iowa, Illinois, and into parts of Michigan, bringing heavy rain and the risk of flash flooding. Warm and humid throughout the Northeast, with temps mainly in the 80s, and scattered thunderstorms. While most of the Southeast remains hot and muggy with highs in the 90s. The South will see temperatures climb into the 90s with triple heat continuing across portions of Texas. The Southwest continues to broil with scattered monsoonal thunderstorms over Arizona and New Mexico. Highs are expected to top out around 114 degrees. California remains mostly dry with sunshine and inland highs well into the 90s and low 100s. That's your national forecast. I'm Tammy Trujillo.
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0: right, Stevie Wonder, the Ask Buck is coming right up. About 12 minutes now before the top of the hour. This is Fox Football Sunday on Fox Sports Radio. He's Bucky Brooks. I'm Andy Furman. And we are live from the Fox Sports Radio studio. So what are we waiting for? Emmy, let's get it done. Ask Bucky.
1: Bucky. Bucky.
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3: Ask Bucky Brooks.
4: All right, let's get right into it. The Raiders and Chiefs are both 3-0 going into today, but somebody's O's got to go. Are the Raiders a legitimate AFC contender, or is Kansas City about to show us there's still a significant gap between them?
5: Man, this is a tricky one because the Raiders are playing so well. I can't say they're a legitimate contender in terms of the title, the Super Bowl, but I do think they're a playoff contender. The reason why they're a playoff contender is because Clint Kubiak knows exactly who his offense is, and Kirk Cousins plays really well for them. Ashton Jeanty is the runner, Brock Bowers is the do-it-all playmaker in the passing game, and Kirk Cousins' efficiency gives them a chance. And then with N'Kobe Dean leading this defense with Max Crosby and others playing well, yeah, they can get the 10 wins, and that'll get them in the postseason.
4: All right, after getting blown out by Chicago, how concerned are you about the Eagles, or is this just an early season bump in the road?
5: I'm a little concerned about the Eagles. I'm concerned about them not playing to their standard, playing to expectation. And with Jalen Hurts struggling in the running this offense, a new offense, where they're trying to do a West Coast offense, and the system doesn't necessarily match up with what he does well. Yeah, I don't like that part of it. So to me, I am concerned about it. Yeah, it's problematic.
4: All right, let's go to some college ball. Miami just went into Clemson and beat them 41-13. Is Miami the best team in college football right now?
5: Yeah, I think you can make that case. They're the best team. I don't know if they've been tested. They haven't played a top team. But, yeah, I give them their due. They look like the best team in football visually based on the eye test. But, yeah, we need to see them play some teams before we can really make that.
4: All right. Florida was ranked 8th and just got blown out 45-17 by Missouri. Was Florida overrated, or should we start viewing Missouri as a legitimate playoff team?
5: No, I think this was the hardest game that they were going to play. Coming off an emotional win against Ole Miss, it was going to be hard for John Summerall to get the team to play at that level the next week. There's a natural tendency to take a deep breath and to come out flat the next game, no matter what a coach says. I think we'll see the true Florida show up later on this season. But nah, I don't think Missouri is like a superpower or any of those things. I just think they caught Florida at the right time after the emotional win and after Missouri had a very difficult loss. They got the best. It was just a perfect storm for the Tigers.
4: All right, let's go back to the NFL. Are the Browns for real after starting 3-1? Are they the real deal, or do you still need some convincing from Deshaun Watson and this offense?
5: Oh, I still need some convincing from Deshaun Watson and others, but they look good. They're winning games. They're 3-1. No matter what you say, you race out to 3 wins in your first 4 games. That gives you a shot. We need to see more, though. We need to see Deshaun's consistency, and he has to eliminate some of the silly turnovers that pop up. Sometimes he's been bailed out by penalties. He has to make sure that he takes care of the football.
0: I have to remind one thing, if I may. You've got to be sure to subscribe to the Fox Sports Radio YouTube channel. Just search Fox Sports Radio on YouTube, and you'll see our best videos from all of our shows. And don't stop there. Hit that thumbs-up icon and comment away. Let us know whose takes you like and even whose takes you don't like. Just search Fox Sports Radio on YouTube and subscribe. And if I may, Emmy, I'm going to ask Bucky one question. What is your thoughts, Buck, on the college football playoff 2014 model they're talking about?
5: I like the 2014 model. I still don't know how they're going to put who's who in terms of what in. I know they're talking about 23 at large and one group of five team. Regardless, I like it. I like having it played on the field. You give the first 18 buys. You make everyone 9 through 24 compete that first weekend. Then you have home games the next week. I like all of that stuff. To me, it reminds me of how high school is. It reminds me of how the lower levels are, Division II, Division III. Why not have a very competitive environment and see who the best team is by what they do on the field, not by the polls and those things?
0: All right, your Jacksonville Jags are playing the Cincinnati Bengals today. Is it fool's gold for the Bengal fans because their 2 wins are against teams that are 0-6?
5: No, it's not fool's gold. I think Joe Burrow and company are really, really good. In National Football League, you can only play who's on your schedule. And they've taken care of business with those that are on their schedules. So I dig it. I think they're good.
0: There you go. All right. Anything else, Em? You got something for him? Because we've got a few seconds left, if we may. If not, we'll call it an hour for a wrap. We'll do that. And we got Bucky Brooks thinks that this team is hot. Hot like it's cooked. We got that and so much more. And we're going to preview some more of the games right here on Fox Football Sunday. Coming right up. Right now. Stay with us on Fox Sports Radio.
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13: Seeing sluggish traffic on 84 eastbound from exit 44 to exit 47. 84 westbound is okay, but 84 westbound from exit 61 to exit 59. That is road work taking out the right shoulder till 3 this afternoon. Don't forget, it's UConn versus Syracuse at noon today at Rentschler Field. No issues on 91 north or southbound. I'm Susie Cerrone.
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27: 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Today, I'm joined by my friends Steve and Carrie Boyle from 2-for-1 Sports, who I'll be, I'm air quoting this, running for Saturday the 10th in Hartford for the half marathon.
28: Well, good for you. The half marathon is probably 13 more miles than I could probably run at this point myself.
27: So. Hey, look, I appreciate seeing you guys at the end and in the cheers in the beginning. And I always go, why am I doing this? But it's for an amazing cause. So 2-for-1 Sports, why don't you guys give the background and then I'll let y'all know why I kind of wanted to get involved.
28: Well, thanks for having us, Amanda Joe. We share our story all the time about how we got started, and believe it or not, it happened almost 20 years ago. Carrie and I have been married 33 years at this point. We've known each other since 1990. And so when we, our now grown daughter was trying out for a local travel soccer team, you know, we were both just working parents, and she tries out and we get the call. Your daughter is our number one prospect. And we were like, dude, she's 8 years old. She's nobody's prospect, but all of a sudden, he goes on about the Brazilian style play, how she's going to fit in. And we were like, all right, great, great. And then said, look, my wife played lacrosse in college. Can you tell me what the conflict will be like in the spring? And after all these accolades, he went from number one prospect to hold on a second. Goes to the guy in the back of the car dealership, it sounded like. He's gone for 30 awkward seconds. And he comes back on and says, we're no longer interested in your daughter. Went from number one prospect to no longer interested simply because as an 8-year-old, she showed interest in another sport. And that's over 20 years ago. Mm-hmm. And we feel like we've been running into the wind ever since. But it's not a straight line, right? And there's been ups and downs. And we're continuing, and Carrie could talk more about it, to just sort of fight this and how hard it's been over these past decades to gain traction in this anti-specialization space.
29: Yeah, I mean, I was an athletic director, and, you know, I started to see kids just, you know, focusing on one sport. But when it's your own kid, and I'm a mom.
27: An 8-year-old.
29: Right. Yeah. I was just like, wow. You know, I had seen it more on a high school level. And even that, I thought was, you know, why not, you know, be playing a couple sports and you have your favorite. So it just really galvanized us into deciding, let's do something about this instead of just being, oh, well, I guess this is just the way it is now. And so we did start 2-for-1, which stands for Life's Too Short for Just One Sport, and started sort of an anti-specialization summer camp for girls because we had 3 daughters.
27: Yep.
29: And it's just kind of grown from there.
27: I love that. And, you know, so the way I got involved, Steve and I go to the same gym, and we must have known each other for about a year before we actually started actually talking to each other about what we really do for a living. And when he told me about it, I mean, just the specialization aside, I just think it's so amazing to make sports accessible to more kids and to everybody, because, you know, through sport, you learn more than just playing ball or whatever it is. I mean, it's so important for mental health, emotional health. And you guys, your backgrounds are where?
28: So I was a school counselor and a multi-sport coach in West Hartford for most of my career.
29: And I'm an athletic director in Hartford at the Watkinson School and before that out in Seattle.
27: So. Okay, so you guys have had a lot of experience working with kids in sports. And what would you say, I don't want to say this, you know, when you get a kid that's never played a sport before, how would you kind of, what's your experience been with seeing them grow, not just in the actual skill, but as a person?
29: I mean, I would say we're now doing a lot of work in some Hartford public schools and other public schools outside the Hartford area, actually down in D.C. and Baltimore. And some of those kids just have no access at all to sports. Like, even if they wanted to specialize, they just don't have that opportunity, or they don't have the money or whatever it is. So it's just great. You just walk into a gym and it doesn't even matter what sport we're introducing. Their eyes light up. They are just so excited to have that access opportunity to try something, to run around, be with friends, feel better about themselves and gain some confidence.
28: Yeah, I mean, it's a great story. And, you know, even you and I meeting at the gym, right? It's like, it's a shared experience. We're both working at our own level to a common goal. And unless you have an early sport experience that isn't negative, it's unlikely that we would then go to the gym and exercise and do those things as adults. So it's one of the reasons why we do it. And it's funny, you're always so nice about saying, I heard what you do. And I'm like, everyone was always fanning on you. And I'm like, what's the big deal about Amanda Jones? No. She's a radio DJ. And I'm like, oh my God. So we have a great story. Carrie came home one day and she goes, I had this girl run up to me from Martin Luther King Middle School. And she goes, do you remember me? You remember me? And, you know, we work with thousands of kids. And Carrie says, I was in the program at West Middle School doing morning 2-4-1. And now I'm the starting quarterback on the middle school co-ed flag football team. And she basically was saying, I never would have had confidence to try it. And so when you ask, you know, what's exciting about those kids for whom it's their first time, that's a great story, right? Because
27: that's great.
28: There's a kid whose life has been changed simply by access to sport. So we walk in parallel worlds, right? You know, we're a perfect example is West Hartford to Hartford.
27: Yep.
28: It's, you know, it's not like there aren't folks that are on free and reduced lunch in West Hartford, but it's not the norm.
27: Yeah.
28: Where in Hartford, it's mostly the norm. And so we often say that you got this one population where they're specializing and this other population where they don't have the luxury to specialize. But we work with both of those populations because they're both negative in terms of what's happening. Pressure to start too early to work at your game and then go 1 mile over. And that's not even an option for them because they don't know the rules, right? Yeah. They haven't been introduced to it. So, you know, when we went nonprofit in 2021, we started to lean more into the underserved communities. And now we're realizing kids are kids wherever we go, and we really can help them in through that access point, but also through access to other sports as well. And so we do a lot of work in that area.
27: What I enjoy about the variety and teaching kids, you know, variety in sport, you're not always going to be good at everything, especially if you like being an athlete. You just like being active. I think it also teaches kids, like, look, if you're not good at something, that's fine. There's something else you might very well be good at. Everybody thought when I was a kid, because I was tall, I'd be great at basketball. I sucked. I sucked so bad. Like, my dad would bring me to the co-ed YMCA basketball every Saturday. And eventually I was like, I want to stop doing this. So the boys, first of all, would not pass to the girls to begin with. But I mean, jamming my fingers, whatever. So like, I grew up playing softball. And then it wasn't until I was in high school that I put the height to use. And I ended up jamming my fingers playing volleyball, which I was pretty good at. But, you know, again, I think you learn so much through playing different sports, any sport in general, and making it accessible to every kid where you can is so amazing. And again, you guys have grown massively since you started here in Connecticut.
29: And I just want to say the flip side to something you just mentioned is when we have our summer camps and, you know, the kids sign up and they have to choose three or four different sports. And many of them are like, well, I play soccer. Mm-hmm. And it's like, well, that's great. Yeah. That can be one of the four, right? And then they do have to choose two other sports. And what you find is they learn some empathy, right? They're going to be the best in the soccer maybe session. But then when they go to basketball or they go to lacrosse, right, that they signed up for, they start to learn, wow, it is really tough when you're not the best, right? And they learn to have some empathy for teammates maybe on that soccer team who are just learning. And we've really seen some, you know, growth on that level as well.
27: And that brings me to running, because in high school, I used to make fun of all my friends that did track. I'm like, run for fun? That's not really a sport. And, you know, I didn't start running 5Ks, 10Ks, or half marathons until I was an adult and I was doing it for charity. So I've run a few for St. Jude Children's Research Hospital, but Hartford last year was the first time I ever ran in New England and, of course, ran for you guys. So I'm excited to, I'm air quoting, run once again, because my training has been a little derailed by, you know, October sickness, but we're going to get there. We're going to get across the finish line, and we got a great team this year.
28: Yeah. Well, we always say running is the root of all sports, actually, you know, and then that it really is a core. And so, you know, for us, when we do programming, we want to make sure that we're sort of hiding the running, because, you know, when you first started as just straight running, then all of a sudden kids are like, oh, this isn't too bad, when they actually go out to do something like this. So we have a great story. We do have a great team. Currently, we have 8 runners signed up, but one of them is a really fun story besides the Amanda Jo story. So one of the first projects we did in Hartford was a run club for free for Hartford students at Bushnell Park. And through just some contacts, we got introduced to a guy named Kevin Rivera. And Kevin Rivera was a Pied Piper, and he had run at CCSU. We learned recently that the reason Kevin became a college runner was because Stephanie Blosey from Fleet Feet, who is an override coach at the gym where we are, she was the owner of Fleet Feet in West Hartford. And Kevin recently told her, like, just a beautiful story about when she met what he referred to as the crazy white woman with the trunk full of sneakers. She has showed up at a program in Hartford and was given out free shoes. And that's when Kevin first identified as a runner. And he goes on to become a college runner. He gets these great jobs. He's on boards. You know, originally his family's from Puerto Rico. And then he most recently was Governor Lamont's director of communications. But let's now go back a few years to when Kevin starts this program in Hartford. Eric Becker had just moved here with his family from Texas, and he's going to Noah Webster Micro Society School in Hartford Public School. And Eric was one of those kids that just wanted to play everything. And this is 4 years ago now, maybe even 5. Eric would... he just brought like a joy and an energy to all of the programs, and he'd show up at our summer camps and then the before school stuff. But the run club, you could tell, was sort of his thing. Well, Eric is running the half marathon as a 7th grader this year as a Hartford kid, and he's dedicating it to Coach Rivera and to Fred Thornley, who's also running the full marathon, who's his teacher and the cross country coach. So here we have this kid from our program who's going to do the first time ever he'll do a half marathon. He's raising money. He's getting volunteers out to help, you know, part of our commitment to the Hartford Marathon Foundation is to get 20 volunteers. Yep. He's helping do that. So it's just for us, there's so many cool connections between Kevin and Stephanie and now Eric and Fred. And it's a Hartford kid. And so for us, it's, you know, it's just really cool.
27: So what I gathered from all that is I'm going to get smoked by a 7th grader. Right?
28: He's pretty fast. I'm not going to lie. And competitive. Yeah, no, but, you know, I think he's thrilled to just sort of represent his school, represent 241. And he's, you know, to have part of what we're trying to teach kids is gratitude, right? And to show sort of our biggest fundraiser we call Play It Forward.
27: Yeah.
28: Like, this is a perfect example of that. And he's just, you know, it's just for us, we just, you know, it's really heartwarming to have him on the team to be doing this.
29: And we, you know, he was interviewed and he just said, like, I just want to give back to some folks that really inspired me, and that Two for One's been at my school since I got here. And, you know, so it is, it's just great.
27: I really love that. And, you know, during these times, there's two things that I find can be very unifying: music.
28: Yeah.
27: And sports.
28: Yeah, yeah.
27: Sports, I've always said, is a equalizer. It doesn't matter where you're from, who you're from. You need to have access to it, which I think is so amazing. But yeah, Two for One Sports. You want to find out more about them? Where should they go?
28: Our website's 241play.org. But if you just put in Google 241 Sports, usually it's 2-4-1. Not, you know, sometimes the 241 gets you an area code or a 241 special.
27: Hey.
29: And also, we're going to be manning a water station by the Noah Webster Micro Society School, where we do programming, where Eric goes to school, Fred's a teacher.
27: Oh, I love that.
29: So a lot of the parents are going to be out and students cheering everybody on. So what, look for them.
27: What mile is that going to be about? So if I need to peel out at
28: I think it's around mile... might be like mile 4 and mile 8. Okay. I think it's one of those ones where that kind of double loops back.
27: Okay. And,
28: which is
29: in the West
28: cool.
29: End. Yeah. So, yeah.
27: So if I look like I'm struggling at mile 8, because 4 will be easy, you guys might have to kind of like, just like, you know, take me out and deliver me to the finish line. Just saying.
28: No, it's great. Cause there'll be parents from the community. Three of the cafeteria workers are volunteering,
29: like,
28: from
29: actually
28: the school.
29: From West Middle. They're not even from Noah Webster.
28: Oh, that's right.
29: So
28: yeah.
29: We have all kinds of people from our schools in the Hartford area going to be manning that water station and the area around it.
27: Yeah.
29: So.
27: Get involved. Get your kids involved in sports. If you can't afford it, still check them out. There are ways to get kids involved in sports. Again, I can always tell as an adult when I'm working with somebody that never played a team sport. I mean, it's always so apparent. And again, it's great for physical health, but more so than anything, it teaches you early on emotional regulation, how to deal with all types of people. And, you know, you make friends that maybe you wouldn't otherwise make.
28: Yeah, I think that's a differentiator about our program. When we first started, it was simply around the sports sampling or anti-specialization piece. But we realized that if we could be intentional around self-regulation, that's why we're getting funded, right? We just got a United Way grant. We've gotten funded. We served 3,000 kids down in Baltimore this summer at 10 different schools. So because people realize sport in and of itself is great, but if you can have intentional strategies around social emotional learning baked into that, and we've sort of figured out a secret sauce to make that happen in a way that's really consumable for the teachers, mm-hmm. and that the kids find very predictable, and they love the pattern of it. And the other thing is, kids don't know how to organize themselves anymore. They don't know how to go to the local neighborhood or park and just split sides and start playing with whatever's available. So we intentionally teach that in our programs, and that's a game changer for kids as well.
27: Oh, yeah. Like, they're not even going out into their neighborhoods and being like, hey, you want a bad example, but Red Rover, don't play that. Kids, do not play that. That was how my sister could figure out how to clothesline me. That was a learning experience. But yeah, thank you guys so much. I am excited to hopefully finish on Saturday.
28: You'll be great.
27: It'll be fine. It'll be great. And hey, if you want to support, I'll get the link in bio for you guys. Steve, Carrie, where can people go if they want to get involved in the sport? If maybe they want to run last minute for 2-4 run, where should they go?
28: Yeah, so the best spot is obviously our website. There's a little pop-up module. As soon as you go to 241play.org, you can get there by just putting in 241 sports as well. Zeke from our team is leading all things marathon. And so you could also just email Zeke@241play.org. That's the number 241, the word play.org. His name is Zeke. He's amazing. We could use some more volunteers. Certainly, we're hoping people go to Amanda Jo's page and donate in her name.
27: Link in bio.
28: Yeah, please. So do that. And just be in touch if you just want to learn more about the organization, because we're doing year-round programming. Hartford is our home base, and we're proud of that. And so we'd love as much support as we could get.
29: And as you're cheering folks for the marathon and half marathon, look for the 241 singlets, look for Amanda Jo, and give them a shout out as they go by.
27: All right, we got to do the tag. Life's too short for just one sport.
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6: Hi, I'm Savannah with iHeartRadio Community Access, and I am so excited to be chatting with Jocelyn DeLancey, the Vice President at the Connecticut Education Association. Welcome in.
7: Thank you for having me.
6: Yeah, so excited to chat with you. So kind of start by telling us a little bit about yourself and what your day-to-day role looks like at the CEA.
7: So I am the vice president of the Connecticut Education Association, but I'm also a fifth grade teacher. I'm on leave from the classroom. So what I do is span the state of Connecticut, working on supporting our educators and making sure that their needs are met, that they have the proper tools and resources to do right by our students. And one of the other favorite things about my job is I'm the president of the Connecticut Education Foundation, which is our charitable arm. And we strive to remove barriers to teaching and learning through all sorts of different charitable projects.
6: It's such important work. And I have to ask, because I feel like fifth grade is such a fun age. What's the best part about teaching fifth graders?
7: Oh, my goodness. I couldn't say it in a short blip, but honestly, they're so engaged and curious, but they're also still a little bit on the innocent side. So they have a lot of fun learning. There's not a lot of talk back until they're ready for middle school. And then they're, you know, that end of the year is a little dicey, but honestly, it is the best year because they really are becoming independent quasi preteens. And so they are really just exploring the world and having a great time in the classroom.
6: That's so cool. I love it. I have teacher friends all the time and they kind of go to different grades and I'm like, what's it like? What's it like? It's so, so cool. And you teachers do amazing work. So thank you very much. So talk to me a little bit about the CEF, as you just mentioned. Why did you guys establish this arm and how do you guys work together to kind of help students facing hardships?
7: So this started back in the 90s. So I was actually still in elementary school. I won't date myself too much when this program started, but we had a lot of educators who constantly go into their own pockets and in their own spaces to support kids in need. And we felt that through our association, because we are all teachers, we have over 40,000 members,
6: wow,
7: that we could do some work to make sure that the work that teachers did to support kids in those spaces where really they can't learn because of outside influences and barriers that harm them, that we could help our teachers to remove those barriers and make teaching and learning easier within the classroom so that kids could come in without having to worry about some of the hardships that they face outside of the classroom.
6: No, that's so amazing. And that's so important that kids are able to come to school and learn with a clear head and have those resources. Amazing work. So we have something really exciting to talk about.
7: Yes, we do.
6: The Holiday Bear Project. So talk to me a little bit about what this is and why it serves as CEF's flagship initiative.
7: So it is a way to understand that the holiday season is a stressful time for a lot of people. It shouldn't be, right? It should be a time where people can enjoy time with their families, regardless of their religion or what they practice, that this is a time where we can celebrate and be together. And we know that there are a lot of families out there in the state that cannot provide gifts or fun for their children because of different issues or barriers that they're facing. And so what this project does is it ensures that students across the state have access to gifts for the holiday season.
6: Aww.
7: And it's really cool because it's based on our teachers who know their kids pretty well, not as well as their families, but
6: of
7: you
6: course.
7: Know, as well as they
6: second
7: could.
6: Best,
7: right? They
6: second
7: spend
6: best.
7: Hours and hours and hours with these children and know who's really in need, who may or may not be able to celebrate the holidays with some joy. And so they basically curate a wish list for their students. They nominate them, they put that list forward, and then we have sponsors who go out, buy the gifts, wrap them. They get this awesome duffel bag that we have branded with our cute logo here. And then all of those gifts go in the duffel bag. And then we distribute those across the state to students during the holiday season. It starts now because our teachers need to put those lists forward so that we have time to get the sponsors. Last year, we were able to give 857 students across the state gifts for the holiday season.
6: That's incredible. Oh my gosh. I mean, you guys are really making an impact, and you're all over the state. You're not just in one part. You're touching all of Connecticut,
7: from all the way down in Greenwich to all the way up to Putnam and Brooklyn and all over the, I mean, we span the whole state.
6: That's incredible. So once a child is nominated, how are sponsors kind of matched with the students?
7: So we have on our website, we have a place where if you want to sponsor, you can put that forward. And so now we have the nomination process. Our nominations close October 1st.
6: Okay.
7: So we have kids right now. We have probably over over 400 students. I anticipate we'll have well over 800 students by the time the month ends. It's a busy time of school year. Open house just finished, so I'm sure teachers will be on there putting students forward. And then we look at the sponsors, and some we have individuals who sponsor. They want to do it with their family. It's a really nice way for their kids to give back to other kids in need. We have schools that will sponsor, so we'll have some more affluent and well-resourced school districts like in Avon or Darien or Westport. Mm-hmm. Those are our top kind of donors. They'll sponsor a ton of students, and we'll do kind of like a school-to-school exchange. So we might have a district like Avon sponsoring the students in a district like Waterbury or Danbury and kind of linking those up. But typically, we look at where the sponsor is located and try to find a school system that's close enough. And we will distribute the bags, but we also do always appreciate those sponsors who are really happy to donate to deliver their bags to the school where the student is. We try to be as anonymous as possible, so you'll get the student's first name, but that's all you'll really get. And then that goes off into the school system where the teachers who nominated the students distribute the bags. And it's a really cool process.
6: I feel like that would be such an incredible feeling. Like, you sponsor these bags, you get to deliver it, you get to see their reaction. Like, there's nothing better, especially during the holidays.
7: It is really cool. We have this one school that typically does sponsor every year, and they have it. They we

0: you guys are helping to provide is just unbelievable. So if there are people out there listening that are interested in sponsoring, that want to get involved, where do they go? What can they do?
1: So they can go to our website. It's CEF, as in Frank, gives.org. And there's a Holiday Bear page on our site. Yep. And it just says sponsor. And it's really easy to sponsor. The first thing that you do is just put your name in and say how many students you'd be interested in sponsoring. We'd love to have some businesses who kind of need or looking for a holiday project
0: initiative,
1: maybe try. And maybe you want to start with maybe doing one student or five, and then, you know, working with us. We have staff who really are good. They'll call you, they'll talk to you, they'll figure out what you're capable of doing. And then we've had people who go, wait, 10 gifts for a kid is not enough. We want to give more. Oh. Can we sponsor? And we try to keep it pretty equitable, mm-hmm. because you can imagine that some people go real overboard.
0: Yeah.
1: And what we would say is, if you think that you want to give more gifts, take on another student so that we can really make sure that all kids are getting, as opposed to over giving, and we also have families that get, so we might have a kindergartner who gets and like a fifth grader, right. or seventh grader in the same family, but don't have the same sponsors.
0: We don't want any family drama.
1: So we would like to make sure that we keep it, you know, as equitable as we can, because I don't have kids, but I can imagine that I do remember from when I was a kid, mm-hmm. counting like, oh, if my sister got one more gift than I got,
0: you're like, hang on a sec, hold on.
1: Yeah, it was pretty dicey in the Delancey household. So.
0: No, I love it. I love it so much. But there's also something exciting that we need to touch on too. The CEA Celebrates Gala.
1: Yes.
0: Talk to me a little bit about this.
1: So this is our fourth gala. We are very excited that we've started this tradition of honoring educators and public friends or champions who support public education and also unionism, because we obviously believe that sticking together, supporting teachers' rights is a really important thing.
0: Absolutely.
1: So we have chosen to work with our community and really celebrate an early career educator. This year it's Kate Green. She is a teacher in Ledyard. We are celebrating a retired educator, Bill Murray. He has worked in Danbury for his entire career. He was, he's also very big in our retirement space. He's on our state retirement investment council. So he kind of takes a look for things. So he's a pretty important guy. We're also honoring Dr. Sasha Douglas. She's the superintendent of CREC. We really believe that having positive relationships with our school leaders is really important. And she is a school leader who's doing great work out there. And then we're also celebrating Senator Marty Looney for the work that he's done to support public education in his retirement.
0: And that's not all that's happening that night either. So a major highlight of the gala is the CEA Excellence in Education and Advocacy Awards. Talk to me about the purpose of these.
1: Yeah, so this is really to award and honor and celebrate the work that these folks are doing, that have been really champions for public education and making sure that our students and our educators get what they need to do the work and learn well. And so we're celebrating these folks. They're going to get a cool plaque. And, last year at our gala, we had almost 300 public school friends and stakeholders to celebrate. So it's a really fun night to network, to talk to other educators and really, or friends of education, and really celebrate that our public schools are pretty awesome places.
0: Absolutely.
1: And when we work together, we can do really great things.
0: And can people buy tickets? How can they get
1: involved?
0: They
1: can buy tickets again on our website, cefgives.org. And you can sponsor if there's somebody who's winning an award that you want to celebrate, you want to do an ad in our booklet.
0: Love.
1: You can do that. I mean, if you would like to advertise even and put an ad in our booklet, we got over 40,000 members. So there are a lot of people who will see your advertisement. So there are a lot of ways that you can get involved and support the foundation and the work that our public school teachers do in the state of Connecticut.
0: I love it. I love it. Thank you so much. Been chatting with Jocelyn Delancey, the vice president of the Connecticut Education Association. So much going on with you guys. Give out the website one more time so people can get involved.
1: CEFgives.org.
0: CEFgives.org. Thank you so much for joining us today.
1: Thank you so much for having me.
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3: A chance to either tie the game or win the game. So I expect to see the best version of the Bengals show up, and that's going to be a challenge for the Jacksonville Jaguars to deal with.
4: Well, I will tell you this much. I mean, there's no slouch here with the defense of the Jacksonville Jags. They tied for the league lead with four INTs. So I think that if Joe Burrow was rushed today, he could be in trouble. There's no doubt about that. But speaking of Joe Burrow, let me run this by you, because this came out. This is a real big conversation piece, at least in the Cincinnati market this week. Okay, this guy Scott Kazmaier posted a stat this past week that Joe Burrow, I don't know if you heard this one, maybe it went national, Joe Burrow is 1-34 when trailing at any point in the final 8 minutes. And it got attention big time here in the Cincinnati market. And it's an ugly number, it really is, but it's an accurate number. Joe Burrow's only win in that situation in the final 8 minutes came in 2022 at New Orleans, the other 34 times the Bengals came up short. What does this mean? Is that a legitimate statistic? Certainly it's accurate, but who cares what happens when they trail in the final 8 minutes? What if they don't get the ball back so they could make a last-minute gasp to win the ball game? I don't get what this stat means, except it's a lot of fodder, and a lot of people have turned a little bit on Joe Burrow.
3: Okay, so you're telling me he's 1-34?
4: Yes, in the final 8 minutes.
3: Wow. 1-34, final 8 minutes when trailing. Well, what that suggests, and the reason why it caught so much fodder, is the NFL, most games are decided by eight points or fewer. So if Joe Burrow is 1-34 when trailing, that means that Joe Burrow doesn't have a lot of game-winning drives or fourth-quarter comebacks. That's significant for an elite quarterback, because the one thing that we talk about elite, because Joe Burrow is always cited as one of the top four in the league, is Pat Mahomes, Josh Allen, Joe Burrow, Matthew Stafford, and or Lamar Jackson. Well, if Joe Burrow is elite and one of the best in the business, it is unacceptable that he doesn't have any closeout or come from behind wins. Regardless of those circumstances that you're talking about, he may not get the ball back. He has opportunities to close it out. That's a significant stat. I do understand why people are upset with that.
4: Well, I think they should be, but they have turned, especially after that loss last week, they turned big time on Joe Burrow in this city. And if they lose today, it could get somewhat ugly, all right? Because, as I mentioned earlier today, the Bengals have those wins, those two wins, but the two teams that they've beat have a combined record of 0-6. So that puts the thing in a different attitude, too. Okay, but Jamar Chase against the Jacksonville Jags, he's got three games. He's got a career three games against the Jags. Get this stat. 31 receptions, 391 yards, two touchdowns, all right? Last year, he went 14 receptions, 165 yards and a TD, and in 2023, 11 receptions, 149 and a touchdown, all right? And guess what? In both those games, Joe Burrow was injured. He didn't play. So Jamar Chase could be a real thorn in your side today, Bucky Brooks.
3: Look, I think everyone understands this, and Liam Cohen said this in the presser. He is going to get his. That is what he does. He is one of the best players. Some would say he's a Hall of Fame player. So you can't slow him down, shut him out, do those things. He's going to get his. But what you want to do is you want to limit his impact on the game, meaning keep the ball in front. You got to be able to tackle him in space. You got to get him down. The problem with tackling him in space, he's built like a running back. So when they get the ball to him, he's going to break tackles and do those things. So you got to have a great effort in terms of tackling and corralling him. All 11 got to run to the ball and make sure they get to it. But with Burrow and him, that connection is there. But the problem is, you've focused too much on Jamar Chase. T. Higgins is just as capable of punishing you. So you have to be on your game, your P's and Q's to deal with him. That is the issue when it comes to the Bengals.
4: Okay, would I be fair? Is this a fair assessment, a fair statement coming from me to you? The Jacksonville Jaguars offense is as good as the Bengals, and they have a better defense than the Bengals. That's why I'm saying that this game will go to Jacksonville today in a very close game. It may come down to who has the ball at the end of the game. It could come that close, all right? But I do believe the Jags offense is as good as the Bengals offense, and defensively they're better.
3: They're as good, but in a different way. I would say the Bengals are more star-driven. The Jaguars are more system-driven, meaning that the system creates the opportunities for the playmakers to make plays. If we talk about individual talents and those things, it would tip in the Bengals' favor. However, Trevor Lawrence is playing really well. They've done a really good job of building a system where they throw the ball over the middle of the field, and the key players to keep an eye on. If these three players are having big games, it's going to be hard for the Bengals. Parker Washington, Breden Strange, and Jacoby Myers. They work the middle of the field. And so it's those guys working against the Bengals safeties. If they have success catching the ball inside the numbers, it's going to be hard for the Bengals all day.
4: I hear what you're saying. You know, it's funny. In this day and age with media, it's not a question of, like, entertainment or information as much as saying something that people go, really? To get clicks. That's what it's all about. And that's why that stat with the Joe Burrow must have gotten tons of clicks, number one. And there was something earlier this week on the Four Letter Network where the question of the day came up, who would you take, Trevor Lawrence or Joe Burrow? I never even put those two quarterbacks in the same league. I always thought Joe Burrow was, believe it or not, head and shoulders above Trevor Lawrence. But it was an argument, and they went on for a couple of minutes on that. Let me throw this in your lap. Trevor Lawrence or Joe Burrow?
3: It's a lot closer than you would give it credit for. I think if you go back and you look at since the middle of last year, Trevor Lawrence has played at an elite level. Trevor Lawrence should be considered one of the top five quarterbacks based on how he played. Last year, he had 38 touchdowns he was responsible for. This year, he continues to dominate in terms of helping this team put the ball in the paint. And at a time where you bring up that stat about closing games out and who's clutch, right now, I think it's more even or closer of a debate than you would say. I think the majority of people would take Joe Burrow. I'm partial to Trevor Lawrence. But, this is not one where you just kind of say, hey, next question, move on. When you dig into the tape and the numbers, Trevor Lawrence has closed the gap significantly on the number one pick in the franchise quarterback in Cincinnati.
4: And I think Trevor Lawrence has a better head of hair than Joe Burrow, too.
3: I mean, whatever you say, I don't think Joe Burrow struggles. I think he does okay off the field. I don't worry about him and his hair, whatever. The swag is real. The confidence is real. And also, he's also a nice dresser.
4: Okay, we talk about real. Okay, I got to ask, is this team for real? We're talking about the Rams right now. Rams are 1-2, and the Eagles are 2-0. The question is, are the Rams for real? I mean, they were the preseason Super Bowl picks. They led the Broncos 16-0 at the half last week. They lost 30-26. Matthew Stafford had two INTs in that game. And the Eagles, the question there is, where's the running game? They got a new offensive line, basically, in Philadelphia, reshuffled over there. So right now, Aaron Donald out again. What gives with him? So what's happening with the Rams? Are they for real? Should we be concerned?
3: There needs to be some concern, because what a team that we talked about being a dream team, a team that we kind of laughed about, they may run the table, go undefeated, all those things. Suddenly, they look like an old team that can't find their way. Aaron Donald, I don't think he's playing this week. Because of a back issue, you have the Myles Garrett shelved. He's over 30. Devontae Adams and Puka Nacua, and Puka Nacua has missed time in action. And then Matthew Stafford is coming off a game where he had a couple egregious turnovers. This team has not been what we thought it would be. We thought it would be a well-oiled machine to just run roughshod over the league. They haven't done that. And this matchup is tough that they have coming up. So this is interesting.
4: Right. The Eagles are coming off a short week. That's number one. So that's not going to be a positive for them. The Rams, get this stat. The Rams are 1-6 against the Eagles under Sean McVay. How do you like that? So I got to believe the Rams today, I know they're banged up. I just think that they're going to find a way to do it. I just think they'll find a way to beat Philadelphia. I just I just really believe that. I don't think Matthew Stafford is going to come back and have the sloppiness that he had last week. You know, you lose to the Broncos, you're up 16-0, and Stafford did throw for 390, but he also threw two interceptions that really hurt.
3: Man, that's tough because the Eagles are bad right now on offense. I think the Rams kind of get this. I have more confidence in them finding their way on offense than I do the Eagles finding their way.
4: Yeah, I just, you know, the reshuffling of that offensive line in Philadelphia, and it shows you how valuable an offensive line is, because Saquon Barkley right now, I guess he has to have some sort of a chemistry with that offensive line, because you're not seeing Saquon going crazy and dominating statistically. I think it'll happen because he's a great runner, but you need that offensive line. I don't care how great a runner you are. Yeah, we're seeing it right now with the Raiders in Las Vegas. I mean, that offensive line is making everything's happening in Las Vegas because of that line. It really is.
3: Yeah, I mean, they're physical. They're ultra physical. They're dominating. Dominating the game and being able to force people to play on their terms. And when you can do that, you can control it. You can get it to the fourth quarter. And then if you have enough confidence in your quarterback can get it done. We talked about it. 8-point league. Games are decided by one score. Can you execute when it matters most? It comes to poise and playmaking in those late stages.
4: Amazing. So who do you like? I'm going with the Rams this game. I just don't see the Eagles putting it together yet. And you know why? I think the coaching staff there sometimes they panic. Don't you see it on the sidelines in Philadelphia? I think there's a panic situation, just like in Pittsburgh. When I see McCarthy and Aaron Rodgers going at it on the sidelines, it's not right. You can't. You have to have some composure, and I don't see it on the sidelines either in Pittsburgh or in Philadelphia.
3: Yeah, no, it's funny. You talk about that, like Aaron Rodgers has played way too long to be like these older people to be playing like this, like with the emotions being all over source. Yeah. So for everybody, particularly older players who've been in the league, you know what needs to be done. You cannot allow your emotions to run amok. And sometimes I look at these games, you do see top players, your best players lose control, and that lack of poise impacts your playmaking ability. And that ultimately impacts the bottom line.
4: No doubt about that. All right, he's Bucky Brooks. I'm Andy Furman. We are Fox Football Sunday on Fox Sports Radio. You know what? It's always their fault. It really is. And that's why we call it the blame game. And you know what? It's freaking next.
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22: They both throw hard. 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
4: 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He's Bucky Brooks. I'm Andy Berman. We're live from the Fox Sports Radio studios. 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And at the top of the hour, 8 a.m. on the East Coast, Anita Marks and Greg Cosell will blossom. 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
5: Maybe it's everyone's fault.
26: Ooh.
5: Who knows?
26: He's a liar.
5: That's why there's the blame game.
26: The blame game.
5: Let's figure out who to blame.
4: Andy, are you ready? I want to blame you.
27: Oh, I'm ready. Let's get right into it. Aaron Rodgers was sacked 5 times as Pittsburgh lost Thursday Night Football. losing 27-24 on a 56-yard field goal on the final seconds. The Steelers are now 2-2 after entering the season with a major expectations. Who do you blame, Andy?
4: You know what? Aaron, it's time to hang it up. You can't beat Father Time. You can't beat a lot of teams in the league, but you can't beat Father Time. It's over. You know, there comes a point in time, I'll never forget this, when I was a kid, when Yogi Berra came out of retirement, may he rest in peace, and he came back to the New York Mets. You can't do it. You don't want to be remembered like that. You just don't. I mean, he had a great career. He's going to be in the Hall of Fame. Hang it up. And the only entertainment I get watching Aaron Rodgers right now is him fighting with Mike McCarthy on the sidelines. So it's all on Aaron. Aaron, go away.
1: The guy's a bump.
4: No, yeah.
2: He's a lot. Aaron is too much. He needs to just lock in and focus and be a better teammate. I don't think he's a great teammate when he airs out the team's dirty laundry, whether putting coaches in bad spots or throwing teammates under the bus. He has to be the leader of the team because everyone views him as the leader, as a quarterback. He has to take that responsibility seriously and make sure he does positive things when he talks about his team, as opposed to so often shouting the negative or putting a spotlight on the negative things that are going on.
4: I bet he's hated in the locker room. They hate him.
2: Yeah, probably.
4: Thank you. Yeah, I agree.
1: Do it live!
4: There you go.
27: All right, next up. Green Bay is already under pressure after getting embarrassed by Atlanta. And now the Packers have to respond after a 1-2 start. If the team continues to underachieve, who do you blame, Bucky?
2: Oh, man, LaFleur. I mean, look, this team is underachieving. Like, people can talk about all the other things, but he's the head coach. This team has not gotten it done. He brought in Jonathan Gannon to be his defense coordinator. He's calling the offense, and on both sides of the ball, they're underachieving. It is on him. He has to fix this. Now, contract be darned, whatever it is, he's getting paid. But, like, there is a lot of pressure because having played in that town, they expect titles. They expect to compete and contend for the Super Bowl each and every year. And right now, they look so far removed from being a Super Bowl contender that the seat has to be warm that he's sitting on.
1: Right.
4: That may be, and that's about Green Bay, that may very well be the worst team in the country or city in the country to coach, all right? Because it's a small town. Everybody knows everybody. They have a lot of pride. It's the only pro team in that town. And Coach LaFleur, I tell you right now, I'm sure you're not leaving your home. DoorDash is doing a lot of work at your house because you're not leaving, really. I'm telling you right now, if he's in public, oh, my goodness. Watch out. The eggs will be flowing. The eggs will be flowing. So, you know, he's a marked man. And maybe it's not fair, but that's just the way the system is. They're losing. He's the coach. It's on you.
27: All right, let's get into some college ball. Number 8, Florida, followed its huge win over Ole Miss by getting absolutely embarrassed by number 25, Missouri. When a team looks like a playoff contender one week and gets blown out the next, who do you blame, Andy?
4: Well, you know what? It's funny because I heard some comments after the game yesterday that Missouri made some comments, or there were some comments made by Florida towards Missouri, and they didn't like it. You know, you motivated them. You put a log on the fire, you know? I'm not pointing a finger at the coach. I'm not saying the coach didn't get these guys ready. Maybe they partied too much during the week. But you cannot, and I think it still works, Bucky, I really believe this. I think that locker room bulletin board fodder, and maybe on social media, but I think that stuff still works today, and I think it worked against Florida with Missouri.
2: Yeah, look, I think there's a natural letdown after you have a big win like they had against Ole Miss and everyone patting you on the back all week to have a little complacency seep in. John Summerall probably warned the team, hey, man, we got to bring this effort. This Missouri team is going to be smart after a loss, and they just didn't heed his words. I think the loss on Saturday will help this team play better down the line because they'll know that it's hard to sustain success. They got to bring their best effort each and every week.
4: All right, maybe one more. We could fit one more in it, huh?
27: All right, one more quick one. Michigan just lost to 20-14 to Minnesota and is now 0-2 in the Big Ten play for the first time since 2014. With championship levels and expectations in Ann Arbor, who do you blame?
4: Better wait for next week on that, Michigan. Michigan got lucky. All right, hang in there. See you next week on Fox.
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7: In college football Saturday, number one ranked Texas was off. Victories for number two Georgia and number three Notre Dame, which won in the rain at North Carolina 37-26. C.J. Carr, four touchdown passes and a TD run. Number four Miami won 41-13 at Clemson. And fifth ranked Ohio State won at Iowa 31-14. Jeremiah Smith, 11 receptions, 206 yards, and two scores. Victories for Indiana and Alabama. Missouri upset number 8 Florida 45-17. 10th ranked BYU won at TCU 17-10. In openers of the best of five division series in playoff baseball, it was the Dodgers over Atlanta 5-3. Milwaukee held on 3-2 over the Padres with a 7th inning solo homer. Tampa Bay shut out the Yankees 1-0. White Sox won 3-0 at Cleveland. USA men's soccer beat Mexico in an exhibition in Arizona 3-0. I'm Steve DeSager.
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18: You heard the man. Fox Football Sunday. Greg and Anita with you for the next 2 hours, getting you locked and loaded for week four of the NFL season. Greg, I say this each and every year, man. It's like week four. It just flies, right?
19: I know.
18: It just flies by,
19: it's
18: man.
19: It's crazy. I feel like I just started and it's week four. But, you know, then again, I feel like I've been sitting in this chair for about the last 4 weeks and then been nowhere else.
18: I'll tell you what, it so represents, like, time flies when you're having fun, because people ask me all the time, what's your favorite season? And I say football season, not necessarily spring.
19: Right.
18: Fall or right. But nonetheless, let's dive right into it. And as always, we like to look back before we look forward. And the Browns upsetting the Steelers 27-24. Let's be honest, Greg, before the season began, people just, you know, wrote off the Browns, right? They weren't sure what they were going to do with the quarterback position. Is it Deshaun Watson? Is it Shedeur Sanders? And then Todd Monken, the head coach, chooses Deshaun Watson. Everybody's up in arms. Why would he do that? Oh, it's all about the money. And Deshaun Watson comes out. Listen, 24-33, 268 yards, one touchdown, one interception. He has played well this season, well enough to have this, you know, Cleveland Browns team sitting at 3-1 at the top of the AFC North. What were your thoughts after Thursday night's game, Greg?
19: Well, you know, it's interesting. Obviously, everybody's talking about Deshaun Watson because that was the big, quote-unquote, narrative story before the season. But no one talked about their defense. And even though Jim Schwartz is not there anymore and they made a change with Mike Rutenberg coming from Atlanta, Anita, their defense over the last 3 years has been absolutely phenomenal, and it remains so this year. They are one of my most fun watches every week, and I watch every single play, and they are a defense that plays very aggressively. They play the highest percentage of single high safety in the league. They play the highest percentage of cover one, which is man coverage with a single high safety. They stunt, they slant, they are fast. I mean, this is a fast flow defense. Their two linebackers, Carson Schwechter and Quincy Williams, I mean, they are see it and go guys, and they are fast. And with all the stunting they do on the defensive line, they cause a lot of problems for offenses. And, you know, this defense, see, defense, as we know, travels. You can play good defense anywhere. Now, the offense is, you know, still up and down. Deshaun's been up and down. He's obviously had those two late wins, which obviously is a good thing. The run game is not there yet. But defensively, they, and again, this is all we have. They've played four games. We have no idea what next week's going to bring or the week after. But right now, through four games, they are a really good defense, and boy, they are fast.
18: Yeah, good defense. Again, Deshaun Watson playing better than we expected, and solid special teams. This is how they were able to seal the deal. Let's listen in.
20: Snap, hold, kick, it's up, and it is good! 26 yards, 27-24 Browns.
18: Smith, spelled S-Z-M-Y-T. They made that clear on the broadcast. But unbelievable. Second year kicker from Syracuse with that type of pressure on him to have a walk-off, you know, field goal to win the game against your division rival, the Pittsburgh Steelers. Really unbelievable performance. I also want to listen in. Todd Monken coming in, a lot of people felt like, oh, with all the coaching changes, right, Greg? Todd got the worst team of them all, and now he's got this team sitting at 3-1. Here's Todd.
1: If you said that was the way we would start the season after the way we worked, I would have said you're nuts. And if you'd have said we'd be 3-1 after that first game, I said you're nuts.
18: It's funny. He can never, his voice is always, you know,
19: right.
18: I can only imagine he's yelling and screaming at practice and in the game. But, you know, again, this team is sitting at 3-1. You talk about this defense. Can this two-part question here? Can this defense carry them? And we said this when the season started. They have a lot of young, exciting, talented weapons on offense. And what's happening? What I'm witnessing, and you could tell me if I'm right or wrong here, Greg. And that is, you know, their yards after the catch, their ability to create after they catch the ball is putting less pressure on Deshaun Watson to have to throw those passes 20 yards or more.
19: Well, you know, it's also a case where Monken and the staff's doing a really good job, because when you watch the tape of their offense, they're really working hard to have it be a timing and rhythm pass game where Watson can hit his back foot, deliver the ball, and that's where coaching comes in, because then you really have to make sure that your route concepts and route combinations present a clean, defined read with the primary receiver, because then the quarterback can hit his back foot and it can come out and he gets into a rhythm. And that's what they're trying to do, because Watson at this point in his career, he's not necessarily a sit in the pocket quarterback and go through progressions. He needs to get the ball out, because he's a quarterback that if he just doesn't see it right away, he's going to break down and move. And he has some movement ability, but that's not the way it's coached to need, as you well know. So they're really doing a good job with him trying to get the ball out of his hands, even if it's a 6-yard gain. You know, if it's first down and you gain 6 yards, you're feeling pretty good. So they're really helping him. And, you know, he's played, you know, he's been up and down, but obviously when you win games late, that endears you not only to the coaching staff, but certainly to the fan base there in Cleveland.
18: Well, all the good feeling around the dog pound, polar opposite on the Pittsburgh Steelers side, right? And I know we're not going to get into the drama of I should have retired and the foul language and all that, but man, this Steelers team, they are struggling offensively and defensively, and you've got your two best players offensively, obviously Aaron Rodgers, defensively TJ Watt, that are visibly upset and angry and frustrated with their coaches on the sideline. I guess two-part question here for you as well before we start looking forward to the other games in Week 4, and that is, you know, for me, the offensive line is not doing Aaron Rodgers any justice, right? Like, he's 42 years old. He needs better pressure. And then on the defensive side of the ball, I didn't understand what they were doing. I think Pittsburgh is a complete mess. Can you see them turning this around and quickly, Greg?
19: Well, offensively, don't forget, Week 3, they made a major change, a major shakeup in their O-line on the right side of the offensive line, and they started Hoffman at right guard and Ohanacher at right tackle, the rookie. So that continued, of course, Week 4. Both guys did not play as well Week 4 against the Browns, which is not surprising given all the movement the Browns defensive line does. They played much better Week 3 when they won and everybody seemed happy. But as we know, you know, this league, every game is different. So their offensive line was an issue against the Browns. Even the left guard McCormick, who's normally a solid player, did not play well against the Browns. And then they had some busts on the back end. I mean, you know, they had a bust on the 60-yard pass to Boston. I believe the bust was made by the safety Jenkins, who then got benched. So that led me to believe, you know, watching the tape, because he was not playing after that, that he was the one who busted. And when you bust and give up a 60-yard play, that's a problem. So, you know, defensively, they still have good players. You know, I would expect their defense to come around. You know, offensively, a lot depends on the offensive line. One thing about Aaron Rodgers at this stage, he wants to get rid of the ball. But the thing in this game is that he held the ball a lot. He got stuck in the pocket a lot. And, either he wasn't seeing it right or he just didn't feel like anyone was open to deliver the football. I'd have to be in his head to know the answer to that. But he got stuck in the pocket a lot. And that doesn't happen very often.
18: Well, heading into week five, the Browns come here to New York to take on the Jets. Winnable game for them, in my opinion. And then the Colts head to Pittsburgh. So Pittsburgh at home going up against a Colts team who, by the way, leading right into our next topic. And we will start because there is a 9:30 a.m. Eastern time game that kicks off. So the Colts having to come back from across the pond and then travel yet again and go to Pittsburgh to take on the Steelers. So maybe just exactly what the doctor ordered for the Pittsburgh Steelers. Only time will tell. But let's dive into the more, and I don't know about you, like, I know that there's a lot of, you know, different opinions in regard to the NFL playing abroad. I like it. And I like having a 9:30 a.m. game. I'm sure for the folks out west, it's a 6:30 a.m. game. It's very, very early. But I like the 9:30 game, and I don't have a problem with it. What are your thoughts about the NFL and playing in different countries, Greg?
19: Oh, I mean, they're trying to expand to mm-hmm. all different countries, and it seems to do really, really well. I mean, if you're an NFL guy or NFL woman, you know, football Sunday, instead of starting it, you know, we're on the East Coast, obviously, Anita, so it's a 1 o'clock start, but it's great if you wake up and there's a 9:30 game. I mean, that's what the West Coast deals with all the time. And, you know, a lot of people out there think it's really cool, but, I have no problem with it. I mean, the league's expanding. They do really well. They're going to play, I guess, in Munich in a couple of weeks. So we'll see what happens, but it's fun.
18: All right. So, again, 9:30 a.m. Eastern time, 6:30 on the West Coast. You've got Indy going up against Washington in London. The Colts are favored by 4.5. The over-under in this game is 47.5. No Jane Daniels. Hope is that he will suit up and play next week. So we'll see what happens there. I believe they're taking on the Giants. I believe so. So Mariota is going to get another start.
19: Yep.
18: And he pulled up, he helped them pull up an upset against Seattle last week. Terry McLaurin is expected to be out. So all you fantasy football freaks out there like me, Stephon Diggs should get a lion's share of targets. So if you have Terry McLaurin, make sure that you are well aware of that. And he is not active because he will not be attractive on your fantasy football roster. So you know, when you look at this matchup, and I'm a, by the way, and I know we've discussed this, like, I'm a huge Daniel Jones fan. I felt that he just got a raw deal here in New York, and I love to see him succeed and have success in Indy. Unfortunately, he's going to be out Alec Pierce as well as Keenan Allen. So
19: yeah.
18: Josh Downs is, and that's another fantasy football nugget for you. Josh Downs should get the lion's share of the targets, as well as his tight end Warren as well. What are your, when you look at this matchup, what are the things that are really standing out to you this morning?
19: Well, you know, obviously the Commanders are coming off the win against Seattle, although mm-hmm. their offense wasn't very good. I think they only had about 250 yards of total offense. They made a couple of individual plays, and that was enough. They're going to have to run the ball much, much better. They did not run the ball well against Seattle. Nobody really does. So, you know, that side of the ball, well, there's a lot they need to do better. On the other side, the Commanders' defense is interesting because their defensive coordinator is Durante Jones, and he came from Brian Flores. And he's another guy that does a lot of what Flores does in terms of pressure, but playing zone coverage behind it. So it's a bit of an anomaly, Anita, because most coaches, when they pressure, and pressure a lot, there's a lot of man coverage concepts. They don't do that, and they play zone behind it. So this becomes a really interesting game for the Colts O-line because there's identification issues that always exist when these teams, you know, like Minnesota, now like Washington, line up with six or seven in the first level of the defense. You've got to be able to identify people because you have to pass protect. And Daniel Jones is essentially a pocket quarterback, and he will stand there and deliver. He's not shy in the pocket. He's got great pocket toughness. You know, now receiver wise, you mentioned Allen's out. We know Pierce, I think he's on IR. So you're going to get Downs. You're going to get Laquon Treadwell. You might get your, you know, our old buddy Darius Slayton, who's there now. You might get the rookie Deion Burks. You're going to get, you know, players that, that normally don't play for them. So, you know, we'll see because, you know, Daniel Jones, when he's at his best, is very rhythmic. And rhythmic, to be rhythmic, you've got to feel comfortable with who you're throwing the ball to.
18: Commanders, 31st ranked defense against the pass. So
19: yeah, they're
18: again,
19: struggling a bit there. Yeah,
18: yeah. I think this is a really solid matchup for Daniel Jones. And again, I'm the president of his fan club.
19: If they can protect, and they've got a good O-line. But if they can protect,
18: and you mentioned the run game, night and day in regard to running against the Commanders as opposed to Seattle. I think Jonathan Taylor could have a big day as well. My favorite prop bet. Heading into this game, and I will play it as Josh Downs over 63.5 total receiving yards. I also might do his over receptions. I do believe that he's going to be targeted in quite frequently. So
19: they want to run the ball, as you know. I mean, Taylor, I think, has the third most first down rushes of any back in the league through three games. And they want to run the ball. There's no surprise there. I mean, Everybody knows that. That's what you have to defend to start with when you play the Colts.
18: Yeah, but you know when Daniel grips it, you know I think Josh Downs is going to. I wouldn't be surprised. He got 10 targets in week 3. Wouldn't be surprised if he even surpasses that this week. So we will see. But this game again kicks off at 9:30 a.m. Eastern time. We'll still be on the air, so we'll keep you posted on those highlights as well. All right, now the 1 o'clock games. Things I never thought I'd say for $500, Alex. I am really excited for the Kansas City Raiders game. Okay, I mean, really seriously, both these teams 3-0. And you know, so Kansas City's favored by 4.5. I think that's respectable. If the Raiders weren't 3-0, we didn't see them perform as well as they have this season. Maybe that line would be 7.5. Who knows? But this is very interesting, Greg. The last time the Kansas City Chiefs went on the road for consecutive games without extra rest was back in November of 2024. So the schedule in regard to rest advantage has been very kind to them for the last 2.5 years.
19: Right.
18: So I find that nugget interesting. When you look at this, and everybody is making such a big deal about Kirk Cousins, and I'm thrilled for him. But defensively, this Raiders team has been uber impressive. When you look at this matchup, what are you looking at?
19: Well, you know, the Raiders are a fascinating team. And last week, they got Brock Bowers back. And boy, did that change the equation for them so much. What they did last week, which is unheard of in this league because of Bowers, obviously, is they only played 5% of their offensive snaps, Anita, with 11 personnel, meaning 3 wide receivers on the field. 5% in a league that has been for years so built on 3 wide receivers, although that is changing to some degree. But only 5% of their offensive snaps had 3 wide receivers on the field because of Bowers. I mean, he can line up anywhere. And now you have to decide as a defense how you play that, because the first thing you have to decide is what personnel do you put out there? Do you treat him as a receiver? Do you treat him as a tight end? If you put your nickel defense out there, do you feel like you can't handle the run game particularly well? Although that's the one area that the Raiders have not been very good through 3 games. They've not run the ball consistently enough, but they want to run the ball. And obviously they've got Genty. They've got Mike Washington, who I think might be a better back than Genty, but we'll see how that plays out. We'll see. But that's just fascinating with what they can do with Bowers. I mean, he is a special, special player.
18: So the Raiders defense, by the way, they're producing some great numbers. This might surprise some folks. The Raiders lead the NFL with 9 takeaways.
19: Yep.
18: They're only given a 50% pass rush win rate and only a 36% run stop win rate. So defensively, they're playing. I mean, they are checking a lot of the boxes, and you know, so you know, pretenders, contenders, both these teams 3-0. I think the Raiders might be the best story right now in the NFL, Greg.
19: Well, they're certainly a surprise. I mean, just like we spoke about the Browns. I don't know. But, you know, the other thing, too, is, Anita, when you have a professional quarterback, you know, things tend to change.
18: And
19: Kirk Cousins is a professional quarterback.
18: Mm-hmm.
19: So you can line up. I think he might be tied for the league lead in touchdown passes, if I'm not mistaken, right now.
18: He averages 3 touchdown passes a game, Greg. 3.
19: I think they've been really good in the red zone. I think that of his 9 touchdown passes, I think 7 or 8 have come in the red zone. So, you know, that's a big deal because, you know, and again, that's not a profound statement, but obviously when you get in the red zone, touchdowns is what you need. So, you know, you have a professional quarterback in Nita who knows this offense too. You know, it's Clint Kubiak. This is an offense that Kirk Cousins is very, very familiar with, and he knows how to run it. They don't have a great wide receiving core, but they're doing a really good job schematically. I mean, their formation looks out of their base personnel. Let's count Bowers as a tight end and call him base personnel. Their formation looks out of base personnel. They are as multiple as any offense in the league. They show you so many different things. So now defensively, Steve Spagnuolo, who's been doing this a long time, you know, it's not his first rodeo, and you probably know Coach Spags. Yeah, mm-hmm. I know him well. And, you know, he'll have ways to deal with it. You know, the question is, how does that become executed? So, you know, we'll see. But they are a really interesting offense to watch now that Bowers is back.
18: Absolutely. Again, Kansas City favored by 4.5. I lean towards the Raiders here. I like them getting the 4.5. My favorite bet in this game is Travis Kelce over 4.5 receptions. He has become the focal point yet again in this offense, and he's just getting targeted every single week. So Kelce over 4.5 receptions, and you could get that at +105. Greg, I want to let everybody know we're broadcasting live from the Fox Sports Radio studios. We come back. Let's dive into that Rams-Eagles matchup. This is going to be an interesting one. You've got Puka back healthy, but yet for the Eagles, you've got Devontae Smith and Dallas Goedert out for Hurts. We'll dive into this even more. Of course, you're listening to Fox Football Sunday. Greg Cassell, Anita Marks, and you here on Fox Sports Radio.
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18: You know, I think it's all about the lens that you see it through, Aaron. And do I want to go through that adversity? No, but this is what we are going through, and so you have to be able to handle it. And so I think it's like I was just talking to Kurt about. It's like, what lens do you see it through? And so I know this. Those have been the most moments where the real growth has occurred for me or teams that I've been a part of, even if you don't like it. But that's what makes it meaningful. When things come easy, you know, I think about in a lot of instances when sometimes you have success, you actually become less resilient. I know that was the early parts of, you know, some of the first few years here. And you know, I've been open with you guys about it. You know, I do not like it, but I do know that's where the real growth occurs. And we want to try to be able to grow through it and then also continue to improve as a team and then establish some continuity. We make no excuses. We've had guys in and out. But our job and my job is to try to be able to figure out how do we put it together? How do we put together all three phases, play 11 as one, stay connected and courageous as a team? And this Sunday represents another opportunity to do that, and I'm excited to go at it with these guys.
19: Rams head coach Sean McVay talking about adversity. This is Fox Football Sunday. Greg Cassell, Adita Marks with you. By the way, just a reminder, with the iHeartRadio app, you can stream us wherever you happen to be. 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Talking about adversity, the Rams are going up against the Eagles. The Rams are favored by 1.5 here. The over-under is 42.5. Puka is expected to play, although be it on a pitch count, no pun. No Devontae Smith and no Dallas Goedert for Hurts and the Philadelphia Eagles. By the way, this is a Rams team, Greg. They're sitting at 1-2. And just a reminder, teams that start the season 1-3 only have a 14% chance of making it to the playoffs. Interesting, considering the Rams came into the season as the favorite to win the Super Bowl this year. When you look at this matchup, what stands out?
20: Well, the other key player the Eagles will be missing is Zach Bond.
19: Yes.
20: He's absolutely critical to their defense.
19: Mm-hmm.
20: Well, what'll be interesting with Puka.

0: and depending on how much he plays, is we know the Rams play a lot with three tight ends. And very often when they have three tight ends on the field, Puka's not even on the field. It's Davante Adams is the single receiver, and he's off to a great start. So we'll see how they choose to play. And then we'll see the Eagles situation on defense, because I believe it'll be Jeremiah Trotter Jr. who's going to start in place of Zach Bond. And Zach Bond is one of the best pass coverage linebackers in the league. And when you play the Rams, that's a big deal. And Trotter is not that kind of player. So it'll be interesting how Vic Fangio tries to compensate for that and perhaps camouflage it if he feels that Trotter is not quite good enough. And I think they're also going to be without Marcus Epps. And it's not that he's a great player, but then now you're going to your next player, and that'll be Michael Carter at safety. So there's some concerns here for the Eagles defense, and obviously they had some busts and assignment issues against the Bears, which is very, very rare for Vic Fangio. You'd have to assume that would be cleaned up. And then offensively, they haven't really been able to kind of get a rhythm with their offense yet, with the new offense, and it takes time. I mean, Sean Mannion, you know, he's in his third game last week against Dennis Allen, Anita, who's been doing this for 30 years. And, you know, you get a young guy who doesn't have a ton of experience working through a game against a veteran defensive coordinator who knows how to do that. That's a tough deal.
1: Yeah, there's no denying that. Do you know Philadelphia has not scored in the first quarter this season? Are you aware of that?
0: I did know that, and that's, you know, again, they're most offensive coaches, pretty much all, script plays to start.
1: Exactly.
0: Now, sometimes they step away from the script depending on certain things.
1: Mm-hmm.
0: But obviously, that's, you know, not quite working. And without Devontae Smith, I'm very curious to see their pass game. Now, keep one thing in mind. They did actually run the ball really well last week in the first half. And it was only a 10-7 game. And Barkley had 11 for 72 in the first half. And I imagine if you were an Eagles fan at halftime, you're probably thinking, well, he's going to go 24 for 150. And they came out in the second half, and he ran well for two carries. And then the game kind of got away from them. And I only think he carried two more times the rest of the game.
1: Jalen Hurts, again, and you just alluded to it, right? He's working with a sixth offensive coordinator, and I'm sure that has to be difficult. But at the same time, just looking at that game, and you had to cheer for him. Case Keenum came out and just put on a clinic.
0: Yeah.
1: And I'm really surprised that he's not starting. Like, Badgen is going to be starting for the Bears today.
0: Yep.
1: But, man, after that performance, I won't use the word shocked. I'll use the word a little surprised, Greg, that he's not starting again.
0: Well, I guess that's a classic case of you stick with your roster and you know, Badgen's number two, and now he's healthy.
1: Dance with the girl you brought to the dance.
0: Yeah, I guess, you know, different coaches have different views on that, obviously.
1: Right.
0: You know, some might say stay with the hot hand, and others might say, hey, Badgen's number two. He's been number two all along. You know, they actually signed him to a really good contract for a quote-unquote backup quarterback. So he's their backup quarterback. You know, that's one of those things, you know what, people can debate that all day long. And then once they have access to the results, Anita, everybody will be a genius. If Badgen doesn't play well, you know what's going to happen. Everybody's going to say they should have played Keenum, you know, because once you have access to the result, you know, everybody knows the answers then.
1: Right. You become a Monday morning quarterback. Right.
0: Yeah, you become a genius when you know what happened. Yeah.
1: You become a Greg Cassell. Rams.
0: No, I don't do that. I'm a process guy, Anita.
1: No,
0: I'm a process
1: guy. No, you know, I'm saying a genius.
0: Oh, okay. Thank you.
1: No. I didn't mean it in a negative way, Greg.
0: Oh, okay.
1: Rams, again, are favored by 3.5. The over-under here is 42.5. I don't have a conviction on a side or an over-under, but I'll tell you what I do like. I like Wicks. Wicks becomes the number one guy for Hurts right now. So I like over receptions, which is sitting around 4.5, and I like over receiving yards, which is sitting at like 50.5. So that is what I would play in this matchup. Another interesting storyline is the Buffalo Bills going up against the Patriots, right?
0: Yep.
1: Buffalo is sitting at 3-0. Many people feel like, you know, you can make an argument for Seattle, one of the best teams in the NFL. Let's listen in. I believe, gentlemen, we have Josh Allen talking about playing last year's division champion Patriots, correct? We don't have it. Okay. So again, this is a Bills team. They're favored by 7. The over-under is 50, but Drake May has been struggling big time. Only 2 touchdowns in 3 games, and he's coming into this game dealing with a shoulder issue. So we know how good Josh Allen and this Buffalo team has been. I know you want to talk about their running game, but what are you seeing, what are you witnessing with what's going on with Drake May's struggles?
0: Well, you know how this works now, Anita. We live in a world where when a team wins, the quarterback is great, and when the team loses, the quarterback stinks. And it's never really like that. So obviously I knew I was going to be asked this week by many people about the Patriots offense. So I've watched them pretty carefully. So, you know, there are multiple issues with the Patriots offense and pass game that cannot be summed up by the easy, oh, Drake May's no good. I mean, they have a lack of any kind of consistent, sustaining run game. They've got major pass protection problems, especially with individual matchups. And by the way, they could be playing backups today, I believe, at right guard and right tackle, which is an issue, because I think it'll be the rookie Caleb Lohm who's starting at right tackle. I'm pretty sure that's the case. They've got, with A.J. Brown out, they've got receivers who struggle to separate and win. There's been some issues with their spacing and their route concepts. You know, the value of what we call a boundary X receiver, Anita, that single receiver in 3-by-1 sets, is so critical, because you know as a quarterback then, hey, if you get one-on-one, I can throw it to my guy. I mean, look at what Joe Burrow does all the time with Higgins and Chase. You know, this is a big problem for Houston with Nico Collins out. So now you don't have that guy. So now everything has to be done schematically, and receivers have to win. And it's just really hard. And all this impacts May. And this is no defense of May. I mean, obviously, he's thrown some balls you just cannot throw. There's no defense. There was no defense for him throwing the end zone interception last week to Travis Hunter. No defense. So I'm not defending May. I'm just trying to give people a sense of reality. It's easy to rip Drake May, and no one's suggesting he's playing well. But it's not just Drake May.
1: On top of that, their running game ranks last in success rate.
0: And, it stinks. You know, and I never use that word, but it's they have bad. no run game whatsoever right now.
1: And we both know, you know, it's not that you need it, but man, it is uber helpful for a quarterback when you've got a run game, because it keeps defenses honest. And also when you've got a run game, you're able to not eliminate, but reduce the number of blitz packages that come in, because defenses have to respect the run.
0: You know, Anita, every quarterback, and I learned this, I worked for years with Ron Jaworski, years and years and years, and learned so much from him, obviously. And, you know, he always said that, you know, a quarterback's going to have 2 or 3 bad games every season. And then the way it works is, what's the rest of your team like? If the rest of the team can't help the quarterback, then everybody just says it's the quarterback. But if you have a good team, like Josh Allen did not play his best game last week, okay? But the Bills have a good team, and they won the game. James Cook, I think, went 24 for 154, and we'll talk about their run game in a little while. But, you know, so the rest of the team then, can, if it plays well, you can still win games. But if the rest of the team doesn't play well and you've got issues throughout your team, then all everybody does is say, well, the quarterback stinks. And, that's the easy cop-out answer. And it's and I know there's probably a lot of people listening who are probably saying, oh, Cosotto's, no, you know, May stinks. You know, that's fine, but that's not really the way it is in reality.
1: No, he doesn't stink at all. I'm not saying that, Greg.
0: No, not you. I'm just saying, you know, that's the way people think.
1: I know. I know. I always say, like, you know, quarterbacks need the perfect storm. And again, like, you know, look at Sam Darnold. Look at Daniel Jones. You know, they were with one organization that did not do them justice, whether it's, you know, not the right scheme to place that quarterback in, no offensive line help, so, you know, had no protection, not a lot of weapons to work with. And for Daniel, unfortunately, it was, you know, a general manager and a head coach that really didn't want him here to begin with. You have to be wanted. You have to be liked.
0: And, you know, because
1: there's so much that goes into a quarterback's performance and him feeling good and comfortable and having success in a system.
0: And the thing is, I don't know if you were working for the Giants at the time, but his rookie year was really good. And I remember doing pieces for my matchup show, and I just thought Daniel Jones looks like a really good quarterback. Big, physical, throws it well, stands there, tough. I mean, you know, just, and then, you know, obviously it went downhill after that, but I mean, his rookie year was very good.
1: It certainly was. Again, just a reminder, we're broadcasting live from the Fox Sports Radio studios. It is Fox Football Sunday. Greg Cassell, Anita Marks. When we come back, it is time for Cassell's File. And also, I do want to dive into that Denver 40. Wow, there are a lot of good games on the docket today. And we will dive into that that Denver 49ers game for you as well. Again, just a reminder, Bills favored by 7, over-under is 50 here. I've got a small lean towards the Bills. I just don't think this is what the doctor ordered for the Patriots to get back in the win column. Just my 2 cents. We'll be right back.
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14: Sun to some Sunday afternoon showers. This is Storm teammate meteorologist Zach Duhame. Chilly feel with highs only in the mid-60s and some scattered light on and off showers anytime this afternoon. Not a washout, but you may get wet at times. Track those showers on our News 8 app.
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5: This is Two Pros and a Cup of Joe.
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16: I think the concern's becoming concerning for Matt LaFleur. This has not worked out the way they had hoped. You know, and to your point, LeVar, about the comments Matt LaFleur made about Jordan Love, it's early in the season, but I don't know what the hell he was talking about.
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5: 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LeVar Arrington, Brady Quinn, and a cup of Joe. Jonas Knox. 6 a.m. Eastern, 3 a.m. Pacific on Fox Sports Radio.
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1: That's right, it's time for the Greg Cosell Files. I'll say this each and every show. Greg knows more about football in his pinky than we do in our entire bodies. So let's start with file number one. I open it. What does it entail?
0: Well, we sort of addressed this, so I'll get through this one quick. It's the Raiders' offensive anomaly and what Brock Bowers does, because, as I said earlier in the show, is that they played last week only 5% of their offensive snaps with three wide receivers on the field, and that is just nothing like the way the NFL is. Now, the Saints chose, you know, Brandon Staley, who's been in the league a long time as a defensive coach, he chose to play nickel to that. He played with five defensive backs, so we'll see how the Chiefs choose to play today, but that just fascinated me when I watched that tape, the way they move Bowers around and what they do offensively. The second one, and this is, I've been fascinated by Brian Flores for years and what he does defensively, because he's another anomaly in many ways, because he blitzes a ton, and actually he blitzes a ton out of his base defense, which is not something you see a lot of in the National Football League, but he plays almost all zone coverage behind it, and that's, again, very rare in that he blitzes at a really high percentage and does not play a lot of man coverage. So that's something that is not usually seen in the National Football League, anywhere near the level that Brian Flores does it.
1: And keep in mind, third one, really quick ahead, before you move on to your third one, Brian Flores going up against his former team, the Miami Dolphins, that said, don't let the door hit you on the on your way. This could be a can of you-know-what opening up today. I see Minnesota, especially with Murray, and Justin Jefferson is out, by the way, but, like, I see Minnesota with a complete, total, utter dominance, especially with the injuries with Achan and everything that the Dolphins are going through. This could
0: be then they'd be 4-0, and who would have thought that, you know, given, you know, the whole quarterback situation, and no one really knew, and obviously Kyler Murray didn't even play a couple of games, so that would be really interesting. But my third one, and you know, everybody knows the Bills have a good run game, okay? Because James Cook led the league in rushing a year ago. He's had over 130 yards in each of the last 2 weeks. Obviously, last week in a game against the Chargers where, you know, Josh Allen certainly did not have his best game and the pass game wasn't dominant. I mean, he ran for over 150 and I think in the second half had a phenomenal second half. But the reason I put this down in the Cosell file is the things they do in their run game, the way they take basic concepts in NIDA and they kind of turn them on their head and they block them totally differently, even though they're just basic concepts that everybody runs. And, you know, as I watch their tape and sometimes I try to figure out, well, gee, is that a power run? Is that a zone run? What is it? Because they just do things differently. And it's been really, really effective. And I remember speaking to a coach who's played against the Bills a number of times, and he thinks James Cook is the best back in the league. And I know that's always debatable. You know, everybody can have, you know, I personally think it's Bijan Robinson, but just, you know, talking to a coach who has to play against him, because just his exceptional cutting ability and just that downhill explosiveness, and he can do something that you have to be able to do. He can re-accelerate. I remember talking with Fred Taylor, one of the great all-time backs who, you know, probably is Hall of Fame worthy. Mm-hmm. And he said that the ability to re-accelerate when you're in confined space is an absolute necessity for a back. And Cook can just, you know, he just takes that one step and man, he goes 0 to 60 in a heartbeat.
1: Not only that, great with pass pro and also has good hands and is utilized in the passing game for Josh.
0: And hasn't been used that much this year yet, but he's a very, very good receiver. In fact,
1: yes.
0: I remember watching him in college at Georgia. And again, I never thought he'd be this kind of feature back in the league. I thought he'd actually be one of those phenomenal complimentary backs who could be a great receiver, which he has been used in Buffalo. It just hasn't worked out that way yet this year, but it will at some point.
1: Those are the Cosell files coming your way each and every week. Some great nuggets to pocket away and maybe utilize and have discussion, whether it's at your local watering hole or if you're hosting an NFL Sunday Funday like I do each and every week. Without further ado, let's dive into that Denver 49ers game. Really looking forward to this one, right? 49ers favored by 2.5. The over-under is 48. Now, keep in mind, this is really interesting. Denver has played Kansas City, Jacksonville, the Rams. They have had arguably the most difficult schedule so far this season. As for the 49ers, not so much. This is the most difficult team that they will have faced all season. And also, they have some injuries. Trent Williams is expected to play.
0: Yeah.
1: But Mike Evans is dealing with a rib. Defensively, Greenlaw's got a quad. Bosa's out. I mean, like a part of me thinks Denver could pull the upset here. I like Denver getting the 2.5.
0: Yeah, and Denver's offense has sort of been trying to find its way. Obviously, we know Davis Webb is now the play caller. They've not been very good through the first 3 weeks. I mean, they won last week. They had a couple of big plays late that I think were bust by the Rams defense. But overall, their offense has not been very good at all. And the 49ers offense, you know, we've talked a lot about Brock Purdy. This week, I've been asked a lot about it. And, you know, I've made the point that I think Brock Purdy and Joe Burrow are what I call the two best post-snap operators in the NFL. What, you know, you have milliseconds when you take the snap to decide where you want to throw the ball. And we live in a league now where defenses change the picture pre-snap to post-snap. So you just have to see that and understand it, you know, like I said, within milliseconds. And Purdy is a master. And the thing about the Niners is this year, Kyle Shanahan has sort of gone back to the future. You know, when he first started coaching and for the first number of years with the Niners, they were a big under-center offense. And then they sort of got away from that, a lot of shotgun. This year, through three games, the Niners have been one of the highest percentage under-center offenses in the NFL. And that really helps your run game, and it really helps your play-action pass game.
1: Absolutely. And listen, Brock Purdy, 9 touchdowns, only 1 interception. He's got a 133.1 passer rating. Dare I say Brock Purdy is in the MVP conversation? Yes, I'm going to say it, and rightfully so. But again, going up against his most difficult opponent today. So we are going to kick off hour number 2 with On the Mark next. Stay tuned.
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6: Well, the traffic on 84 looks pretty good going through Hartford, and we just get word that all eastbound lanes are open between exit 69 and 70. Accident that had all lanes closed and then two of the lanes blocked. Now that crash has been cleared. 291 west, there's construction between exits 2 and 1D. I'm Steve Michaels. That's Hartford traffic.
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13: And here's what you need to know.
14: Half an hour from now, the Washington Commanders take on the Indianapolis Colts in London. Both teams 1-2. Commanders receiver Terry McLaurin inactive due to a hamstring injury. Crazy finish in Game 1 of the National League Division Series Saturday night. Brewers beat the Padres 3-2, but at the top of the ninth, San Diego's Ty France thought he hit what would have been a go-ahead home run, but the ball hit a cable in the roof and descended to Brewers left fielder Jackson Churio, who caught it for an out. In Game 1 of the American League Division Series, the Tampa Bay Rays defeated the New York Yankees 1-0. Tampa Bay's Drew Rasmussen had a no-hitter going for 7 2/3 innings. Jonathan Arondo, home run off Garrett Cole in the third for the only run of the ballgame. College football Saturday night, number 4 Miami, won at Clemson 41-13. I'm Isaac Lowenkron.
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1: That's right, Hour 2, Fox Football Sunday. You heard the man, Greg and Anita, with you on this NFL Week 4, Hour 2. Emmy Funes producing the show. Mark Ramsey was working the board. We just passed the baton to Chris Perfett. And, of course, we just heard Ilo, who's going to be with us this hour. 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
15: Here we go. Here we go.
13: On the mark.
15: Woo, that's brilliant.
1: Here we go. On the mark. I am 3-3 on the season. These are my three best plays heading into Week 4. Unfortunately, I got stuck. And by the way, my apologies. Maybe I buried the lead here. My sincere apologies for not making the show last week, Greg. I got stuck in worst places to get stuck, that's for sure, in sunny South Florida while there was a
0: break.
1: A somewhat hurricane that was intended to hit New York City. My plane was postponed, and I wasn't able to get back until late Sunday night. But nonetheless, I missed you last week, my friend.
0: I know. And we were all set to do a great show, and I didn't even realize until like the very beginning that you weren't going to be there.
1: I'm sorry. I should have texted you. I was just too busy playing pickleball in the South Florida sun while my friends and my animals here in New York were getting pummeled by a horrible storm.
0: Yeah, we got a little rain here. A little rain.
1: Anyway, all right, let's get to it. So unfortunately, missed Week 3, but back in action Week 4. Again, on the mark, my three favorite plays heading into the week, and I am 3-3 on the season. Not great, but hopefully maybe I go 3-0 this week. First game that I'm looking at, Greg, is the Jacksonville Jaguars and the Cincinnati Bengals. I like the over here at 51.5. Listen, two high-flying offenses, two good quarterbacks. Jacksonville Jaguars. I think Burrow is going to be forced to pass the ball and pass a lot, and he arguably has one of the best wide receiving cores in the NFL. I think this is going to be a barn burner. I see a lot of points being scored in this game. What stands out to you in this matchup?
0: You know, I'm real curious to see in terms of the coverage by the Jaguars and their corners, because they rotate three corners on the outside. I actually think their best corners, Jerry and Jones, but they rotate Jones, Brown, and Travis Hunter. And we know that when Joe Burrow sees one-on-one coverage on the outside with Chase and Burrow, that he throws the football. And he is so precisely accurate with those throws. He made a couple last week that were just crazy. So I'm looking at that in this game. And the other thing, the Jaguars' offense is becoming a really interesting watch. And I know we've talked about Parker Washington over the first 3 weeks of the season, but he is really becoming a big-time wide receiver.
1: I love him.
0: And I think they do a lot of good things conceptually with their pass game, especially in the red zone where they've been very, very good, where Trevor Lawrence has been really good in the red zone, you know, throwing the ball, scoring touchdowns.
1: Jacksonville defense allows 8.4 yards per pass attempt, yep. Third most in the NFL. And they have yet to face a quarterback by the likes of Joe Burrow. So, like I said, I think it's going to be a barn burner. Play number one for me is over 51.5 total points put up in this game. Also, you mentioned Parker Washington, 70-plus receiving yards. I'm going to play that. And Chase Brown, I'm going to go under 60.5 total rushing yards in that matchup. But play number one, of course, is the over in that game. Game number two. I'm looking at Arizona and the Giants. Arizona is favored by 2.5. The over-under in this is 44.5. There's a lot here that I'm looking at. Number one is Jacoby Brissett, zero interceptions on the season. Turnover ratio is one of the biggest keys to a win or a loss in the NFL. Jacoby Brissett does not turn the ball over, zero. On the opposite side, Jameis Winston, he is a interception machine. That's all he does is throw interceptions. So for me, huge advantage for the Cardinals. Also, with the trading for J.J. McCarthy, Jameis Winston not happy about that. Got a lot of questions this week about being a starting quarterback, being a backup quarterback. There's an uncomfortability in that locker room right now. On top of the fact, believe it or not, this team is very upset that they cut Odell Beckham Jr., Greg. Like, there is some dissension in the locker room. They felt like Odell Beckham Jr. came into the Giants organization, worked hard, was the first one out there at practice, the last one to leave, would spend an hour on the jugs machine, did everything possible, could not see the field. Nagy would not put him on the field, did nothing,
0: wow.
1: and then was cut. So there's a lot of disappointment in that locker room with the organization that they cut Odell Beckham Jr. And again, maybe I'm burying the lead here, and maybe you can attest to this, is no Burns. Burns being out. Now, in my opinion, he's their best defensive player. So I like the Cardinals here. I'm going to lay the 2.5 with the Cardinals. But when you look at this matchup, you know, what do you see? I think the Cardinals are a much better team than what their record indicates.
0: Well, I think last week, it was an odd game for them last week. Obviously, they lost, and they made it close late, but they lost big. But they controlled the ball for almost 39 minutes against the Niners. They were really, really good on third down, 9 for 18. But what I really noticed was they're starting to get Jeremiah Love now into it.
1: Mm-hmm.
0: He had the high ankle sprain, missed a ton of camp. First couple of weeks of the season, you know, it seemed like they were just sort of working him in gradually. Last week, he had over 20 carries. I thought he ran hard. You know, we think of him, and you know this, Anita, as an explosive back, and those runs will come. You can't look for explosive runs when you're a back. They just have to come. But I thought he ran hard. And he's not a small back. I mean, he's not a scat back. He's, you know, 212, 215 pounds. And I think that that's something they'll continue to lean on now. And that could well be sort of what the foundation and the calling card is for their offense.
1: Game number three that I'm looking at, I'm going to lay the 6.5, and it's 7 in some places. So I do like it at 6.5 with Seattle against the Chargers. You know, the Chargers dealing with a number of injuries on the defense, a number of injuries on the offensive line, and Herbert doesn't have enough time, let alone when they're healthy. McConkey is expected to play. Adam Schefter is reporting that, but is not 100%, and he's been limited at practice this week. And Herbert's just been struggling. He just has not looked good. And Seattle coming off a loss?
0: Yeah, I've got a thought on the Chargers, and I could be totally wrong. You know, these are, Anita, this is the kind of stuff I think about all the time, and I watch tape, you know, every day. So I could be dead wrong. But this is just a thought that I have. You know, Mike McDaniel, you know, he came from the Shanahan school. Then he was with Miami, where he had Tua. And to me, his offense and the pass game in particular is very timing rhythm based, where the quarterback has to be kind of twitchy, sudden, get back, hit the back foot, throw the ball. To me, Justin Herbert is not that kind of quarterback. I think of Justin Herbert more along the lines of, let's say, playing in kind of a you know, and people may not, who are young, may not know what I'm talking about here, but this offense is still in the league, kind of the Don Coryell offense, which is deeper drops, drive the ball down the field. You know, North Turner did that for years. He was, you know, in the league. There's still, you know, offenses that are built like that. To me, that's kind of who Justin Herbert is. So and like I said, this could all work out great as time goes on. I just don't know, as I see it, if there's a true mesh between Mike McDaniel's, you know, approach. Because bottom line is, coaches coach what they know. Mm-hmm. And, you know, his approach and what Justin Herbert is. So we'll see how it plays out.
1: It will be interesting. So again, my on the mark three plays heading into week four, Jags Bengals over 51.5 in total points in that game. I'll lay the 2.5 with the Cardinals. I think the Giants are a complete mess right now. And Seattle -6.5 against the Chargers. Seattle coming off of a loss. This is a must win for them. And the Chargers just, I think they have a lot of things not going their way. If you're still alive in your survivor pool, some teams that I do like this week, the Ravens over the Tennessee Titans. Man, the Titans just can't catch a break, can they? I mean, one would say that they should have beat the Giants last week, Greg.
0: Yeah, I mean, I know the Titans well, and I'm very curious to see. I mean, they've got a tough matchup against the Ravens today. I know some of the defensive numbers aren't great at the moment for the Ravens, but Jesse Minter does a lot of things that make it difficult on quarterbacks. You know, Cam Ward, he misses too many routine throws, and that's something that must be cleaned up. There's no defense for that. You know, you can't pretend, well, that's okay. There's no defense. But he has played better the last couple of weeks. There have been moments and stretches. I don't want to say moments as if I'm just talking about one play, but stretches where you really felt like, you know what, maybe he's coming along here. And don't forget, he's in a brand new offense. People don't realize how difficult that is when you totally change as a, you know, go from a rookie season and then now your second season and you're starting all over. It's like you're a rookie again. Mm-hmm. And again, because they don't have a lot of pieces throughout the team, everything falls on him. Like, they can't really win unless he plays well. And you know, as a young quarterback, that's a hard deal.
1: Again, keep in mind, though, the Ravens are coming off of an international trip to Brazil.
0: Yep.
1: And they are somewhat beaten up on the offensive line. Trey Hendrickson is going to be out on defense. So the line here, the Ravens are favored by 11.5. I would stay away from that, but I would seriously consider using the Ravens in your survivor play. My favorite prop bet in this matchup is Wandale Robinson. He is the numbers here are pretty interesting. He's got a 21% target share and 28% first read share from Cam Ward. Cam Ward, I call him a mud bug. I love slot wide receivers. I call them mud bugs. he gets such great separation. So I like over 3.5 total receptions and over 35.5 total receiving yards for Wandale Robinson. The other team that I do like, and we talked about it earlier, and that's the Vikings over the Dolphins.
0: Right.
1: You know, somewhat of a revenge game for Flores and the Dolphins dealing with a ton of injuries. I think, you know, this is a game that maybe you could like turn away from after that. Like, I expect the Minnesota Vikings just to open up a canna. And then another game I want to dive into with you, which I find interesting, is this Packers-Bucks game. And I do consider using the Packers in a survivor pick because Baker's out. He's going to be out, apparently, reports are, for like maybe a good three to four
0: yeah,
1: weeks.
0: I know.
1: And they are starting an undrafted rookie in Jalon, is it? How do I pronounce
0: this? I think it's
1: Jalon. Jalon Daniels. He's an undrafted rookie, I believe, from Kentucky.
0: Kansas.
1: From Kansas. Sorry.
0: Yeah, I evaluated started him in detail with a K. coming out. I love Jalon Daniels.
1: Tell us about him.
0: Yeah, he was a very, very draftable player. Mm-hmm. He's not quite as big as you would like, but he's got a good arm. He plays from the pocket. I mean, he was a progression reader in college. He's athletic. He's one of those quarterbacks that I don't understand why he was not drafted. I'm not suggesting he should have been a first or second round pick, but he was definitely a draftable player. Now, obviously, in his first NFL game, who knows what's going to happen? I'm not going to sit here and say he's going to throw for 350 yards. And he could be bad today, depending on other things in the game. But I really liked his tape a lot, and one of those players in need, I didn't understand why he wasn't drafted. And I don't, you know, again, that goes through the entire league. you know, I've had these thoughts and these conversations with people for years about what people look at when they evaluate quarterbacks. You know, a perfect example was, you know, I'm looking at some highlights when I got up this morning, and I see Lenoris Sellers from South Carolina run for, you know, 45 or 50 yards. And then I see all these comments about, man, you know, this guy's going to be a high pick. And I'm thinking to myself, no one's a high pick at quarterback because they can run for 45 yards, you know. So sometimes I wonder, you know, what people think that coaches look at when they evaluate quarterbacks. So, but I'll be very curious to see what Jalen Daniels does today. And like I said, who knows? It could be bad. But I really liked his tape coming out of Kansas.
1: You know, the Packers are sitting at 1-2. When you're looking at the Packers and Love and that offense, again, Michael Parsons is going to be on the shelf for quite a while as well. And that was a big trade for them to improve their defense. You know, how confident are you that this Packers team and this Packers defense can beat a Bucs team, again, that's starting an undrafted rookie in his first start in the NFL?
0: Yeah, well, the Packers have their own set of issues. They brought in three offensive linemen this week because they were basically playing with street free agents last week. And it was a game where Love dropped back over 50 times and their O-line was awful. So you can't play like that. And, of course, it gets back to our conversation earlier. Well, of course, now it's Jordan Love's fault. You know, they can't run the ball at all, and they don't attempt to run the ball. So that's a huge, huge problem right there. And then, as I said, the O-line was terrible. They just brought in this week, they brought in Kevin Zeitler, they brought in Lincoln Tomlinson, and I'm missing one more that they brought in, and I can't remember who it was. But they brought in three offensive linemen just this week, and it's very possible all three could be starting. So, you know, that just shows you where they were with the offensive line.
1: So with that being said, for your survivor pool, the Ravens and the Vikings, probably the most favorable. The Vikings, for me, the number one, that's for sure. I want to remind you, we're broadcasting live from our Fox Sports Radio studios. Let's dive into the Dallas-Houston game. I find this one to be interesting. Houston's favored by 3. The over-under is 48.5. Houston needs to avoid an 0-4 start. God, I have to share this information with you. You start the season 0-4. Get this, Greg. Marinating this, dude. You've got a 0.9% chance of making it to the playoffs.
0: That's not good, is it?
1: Not even a 1% chance if you start 0-4. And this is a team that many people thought were going to win the division.
0: I know. They've, you know, it's funny. They signed David Montgomery, and, you know, they haven't used him quite the way I think people expected. He hasn't really been a foundation back, which when they made the signing, I think that's what people thought and probably should be the case. You know, Stroud last week, I believe, threw over 50 balls, and you do not want C.J. Stroud doing that. Stroud is an interesting player, you know. It's very easy to point to the offensive line, and they still struggle at times with the offensive line. And he is not a good player when the pocket gets tight. He's what I call a pressure perceiver, Anita. When there's people around him, he speeds up his game mentally and physically. And in the NFL, when you're a pocket quarterback, and he's a pocket quarterback, you need to be able to function in squeezed and muddied and noisy pockets. And that's still a part of his game that is not where it needs to be, given what kind of quarterback that he is.
1: This is going to be an interesting one, because also
0: Dallas is 1-2. They, you know, it's not like they're sitting there 3-0.
1: And they're missing some key players as well. And keep in mind, as we mentioned, like in with the Baltimore Ravens, they're coming back from Brazil. And so not 100% in regard to rest and being ready. Nico Collins is going to be in the lineup and is going to play for Houston. That's key.
0: He is going to play.
1: Yeah, he is going to play. And offensively, especially in the passing game, you know, not going out on a limb here. I want to say that they average like 10 yards per, you know, C.J. Stroud is like, in regard to like per target, 10 yards as opposed to when Nico Collins is not on the field, like 7.3.
0: Well,
1: like
0: Collins
1: he's such a huge factor.
0: Huge. And he's that boundary X we spoke about earlier, that you can line up as the single receiver into the boundary and you can throw him the ball. And that could change then. That you know, obviously the Cowboys got Joey Porter. Is he playing today? I assume he will.
1: Yes, he is expected to play.
0: So it'll be interesting.
1: That back issue miraculously went away.
0: Miraculously disappeared.
1: After
0: a big deal for the Cowboys. That's a big deal for the Cowboys because they're not very good in the secondary. But now what I'm very curious about is what they're going to do at the corner position opposite Joey Porter, because they've been playing Caleb Downs in the slot. And Jerron Bland is not a very good outside corner. He began his career in the slot where he was very, very good. So I'm very curious to see what they do. You know, will they now keep Downs at safety and move Bland inside? Will they keep Bland outside and keep Downs in the slot? I don't know the answer to that till I see the game today. But that's going to be something that I'm curious about, because Jerron Bland is not a really good outside corner by any means.
1: We still have a lot more coming your way with you until 10 a.m. Eastern time, and we are about 10 minutes away from kickoff. Just a reminder, the Colts and the Commanders coming to you from across the pond. And again, my favorite bet in that one is Josh Downs over receptions and over receiving yards. When we come back, it's Fantasy First Aid. 11:30 a.m. Eastern time is your active inactive list, but there are reports out there in regard to players that are going to be, as I like to call them, active and attractive or not. We'll get you up to speed on the news and notes that are out there when we get back. Don't go anywhere.
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2: get in the zone.
4: Well, the traffic on 84 looks pretty good going through Hartford, and we just get word that all eastbound lanes are open between exit 69 and 70. Accident that had all lanes closed and then two of the lanes blocked. Now that crash has been cleared. 291 west, there's construction between exits 2 and 1D. I'm Steve Michaels. That's Hartford traffic.
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0: reached the agreement to resolve the matter and move forward with its immigration-related hiring program.
1: Anthropic inking a $10 billion deal with AI cloud startup Volta. And AI systems from Anthropic and OpenAI created fake identities in an effort to break into the site GitHub. The UK's AI Security Institute says Anthropic's Mythos and OpenAI's Sol used autonomy and deception to mask the hacks. This comes as more AI models are being caught starting their own hacks. Tech Report. I'm Mark Mayfield.
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3: 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Stewie knocks it down. Oh, the sky is falling. 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
6: He just jacked him up.
5: That's an understatement. All right, let's feed the people, Greg, especially all you fantasy football freaks out there. You need to know who's active and attractive and who's not. Quarterback-wise, as we know, Dart is out. Jameis Winston going to get the start. How much longer until J.J. McCarthy gets the start? Only time will tell. Daniel's out for the Commanders. Of course, that game is going to start in 2 minutes. Marcus Mariota will get the start again this week. But hopefully, they're saying that Daniels hopefully can be ready next week against the Giants. A division game, very important, and he's playing with a brace. Caleb Williams is out. Case Keenum not getting the start. Badgett is getting the start. Greg, we talked about that earlier. And yep. Baker Mayfield dealing with a thumb. Could return against the Steelers, maybe in week six. That's very optimistic. But Daniels, Jalon Daniels, a undrafted rookie out of Kansas, getting the start for the Tampa Bay Bucs. Any thoughts?
7: We talked about that. Curious to see how that plays out. Very curious.
5: Running back-wise, Achane out for the Miami Dolphins, so Jalen Wright and Ollie Gordon are going to share some carries in the backfield. Either of these running backs you like better than the other?
7: They're totally different. Wright is an explosive back. He's the kid from the University of Tennessee. He's got great speed. Gordon is kind of a big, physical, little bit of a grinder. So we'll see how they choose, Bobby Slowick's the OC down there. We'll see how he chooses to use them and how he chooses to use them. But they're totally different backs.
5: Rashad White is out. Again, this game is kicking off momentarily. So Bill Kroski Merritt should get the bulk of the carries in the backfield for Washington. Breece Hall is out for the Jets.
7: Yeah.
5: He's on AR. So Braylon Allen is now the starting running back in the backfield. Your thoughts on Allen?
7: Yeah, Allen's a big guy. He's actually got a little juice to him, but he's a big back, has some physicality to him, different back than Breece Hall. So I don't know if their run game will look different, but he's just one of those big, physical sort of grinders. But does have, if he gets past the second level, to the third level, he does have a little bit of juice to him.
5: So if you had Hall, hopefully you handcuffed him with Allen on your roster. Travis Etienne placed on IR because of a hamstring injury. That's a shame, right? Kamara. Alvin Kamara back in the mix. What are you expecting from him on Monday night, Greg?
7: Yeah, well, I wonder how much they'll use him because they do have another back in Miller. Because, maybe Kamara for a couple of weeks can be a feature back. He was always one of my favorites. You know, just so light on his feet, great receiver, and they'll probably use him in that way. Kellen Moore's very good at doing those kinds of things with his offense, of really utilizing his personnel. I would imagine he'll get, depending on how the game goes, because Tyler Shuck has played very, very well, by the way, really well. But I imagine it would be Kamara, but I think Miller's going to get a good number of carries as well.
5: For Seattle, Price had a chest injury at practice this week, was placed on IR yesterday. Emmanuel Wilson is expected to get the bulk of the carries in the backfield for Seattle. Your thoughts on him, Greg?
7: Yeah, I mean, he's a couple, not this past week. I think it was the week prior. He had 21 carries, and they used him as kind of the closeout back in the fourth quarter to win a game. So he'll

0: Bill Innocenski to feature back. I know that Zach Charbonnet is probably a week away, so he won't play this week. And he's a complimentary back. He's not a guy you're going to feature, but it just gives them another option and another back. Plus, he's a good receiver and good pass protection. But I guess it'll be Miller today.
1: Wilson.
0: Yeah, Wilson. Excuse me. Wilson, you know, getting the bulk of the carries. Yep.
1: At wide receiver, as we mentioned, Nico Collins back in action for Houston. That is a must. Justin Jefferson dealing with an ankle will not play in Minnesota, hoping that he returns week five. So we'll see what happens there. Terry McLaurin, again, this game just kicked off. He is going to be inactive, so we're anticipating.
0: Yeah, I didn't know he was hurt. What's his injury need? I didn't realize he was hurt.
1: Hamstring.
0: Oh,
1: hamstring.
0: Those
1: hamstring.
0: Are killer because those
1: yep.
0: just
1: and
0: take
1: so Stephon Diggs should get really yeah. the bulk of the action.
0: Traylon Burks. It's a Traylon Burks day, Anita.
1: Yeah, the third. The third, mind you. Devontae Smith, as well as Dallas Goedert, are out for Philadelphia today. So I love Wicks. Listen, in deep fantasy leagues, I drafted him. He's been on my bench. I'm starting him today. He's going to be the number one option for Jalen Hurts. Your thoughts on Wicks and that Eagles offense?
0: Well, I've always liked Wicks. I remember evaluating him his next to last year at Virginia when they had a really good offense. And I thought he would be a top 40 pick. And then the next year, their entire pass game fell apart, and he just didn't put up numbers. He's obviously not a burner, but I like him. Philly fans are wondering if this is now time for Mekhi Lemon, who they traded up to get in the first round and has really not been a factor through the first 3 weeks of the season. And now he gets his opportunity because he's obviously going to play pretty much every snap. So we'll see what their pass game looks like. But I like Wicks. I always have.
1: Mike Evans, dealing with a hip issue, is going to be a game-time decision. Keep in mind, that is a 4:30 kickoff, so be smart with that. If you do hope to play Mike Evans, which I wouldn't, by the way, you want to put him in that flex position so you have some options. Jalen Coker is not expected to play. This is a Sunday night game. You know who I love this week? Darren Waller, dude, because Leggett is out as well because of a knee. Waller has been targeted in the red zone in the end zone.
0: They'll probably play a lot with two tight ends with Leggett out.
1: I love Waller this week, Greg.
0: It's a shame.
1: I think Waller goes off. I really do.
0: Well, you got to throw it to someone, Anita. I mean, if you drop back to throw, you got to throw it to someone.
1: Ladd McConkey is dealing with a foot issue. He is expected to give it a go, but let's have realistic expectations for him with the Chargers. They are going up against Seattle. Adonai Mitchell is dealing with a finger, will not play for the Jets. I think Garrett Wilson goes off today, is going to get a ton of targets. Caleb Douglas is out with an ankle in Miami. Miami's going to be playing from behind. Your thoughts on Chris Bell, who, by the way, is available in a lot of fantasy football waiver wires, Greg. Your thoughts on Chris Bell.
0: From Louisville, evaluated him for two consecutive years in college. Big, physical, and can run. Looks like A.J. Brown just in terms of his size, but he's a more explosive mover. I think he has a chance to be a very good NFL receiver. Of course, that's, past game with Malik Willis. We don't know how he's going to develop and what it's going to look like. But I think that Chris Bell has an opportunity to be a good player in this league with his size, speed, profile.
1: And again, as we said earlier, Puka is expected to suit up and play for the Rams, but word is that he's going to be on a snap count, a more stricter snap count than usual. Tight end, as I mentioned, Dallas Goedert is out, so Wicks, love him today. Terrence Ferguson is dealing with an ankle
0: placed on
1: IR with the Rams. And defensively, Aaron Donald, because of his back, he is not going to play against the Eagles. And as I mentioned earlier, Trey Hendrickson is out with a finger and will not play against the Titans. Therefore, some of my sleepers in fantasy heading to week four, Kyler Murray against the Dolphins, Braylon Allen against the Bears. I love Montgomery against Dallas, especially an anytime touchdown for him. Emmanuel Wilson against the Chargers. Josh Downs and Stephon Diggs as wide receivers, but again, that game has already started. Hopefully, you were tuning in to us earlier. Wicks against the Rams. Wandale Robinson against the Ravens. And as we just talked about, Chris Bell, I think, could get a lot of targets because Miami is going to be playing from behind and they are going to be throwing the ball a lot. And probably my favorite play is Darren Waller later on tonight. Love anytime touchdown over receptions, over receiving yards. I think he crushes it tonight against Detroit because the Panthers are going to be, in my opinion, playing from behind as well. So getting you up to speed with all the fantasy football waiver wire news and injury reports, but more from Ilo. What you got for us?
2: Cheerio, pip pip, and all that sort of thing. In honor of the NFL in London and fireworks right from the second snap of the game, Anita and Greg, because after the Colts received the opening kickoff and second and 10 from their 32, Daniel Jones was strip sacked by Washington's Adafe Owe. He basically body checked Indianapolis Colts offensive lineman Bernard Raimann into Daniel Jones. It caused a fumble. Owe recovered it at the Colt 21, and moments ago, the Commanders kicked a field goal. So 2 minutes and 3 seconds into the ballgame in London, it's Washington 3 and the Indianapolis Colts nothing. Speaking of craziness, how about what happened in Game 1 of the National League Division Series on Saturday night as the Milwaukee Brewers defeated the Padres 3-2. In the top half of the ninth inning, San Diego's Ty France thought he hit what would have been a go-ahead home run, but the ball hit a cable in the roof. It descended to Brewers left fielder Jackson Churio, who caught it for the second out. In Game 1 of the American League Division Series, the Tampa Bay Rays defeated the New York Yankees 1-0. Tampa Bay's Drew Rasmussen had a no-hitter going for 7 2/3 innings. Jonathan Aranda hit a home run off Garrett Cole in the bottom of the third for the only run of the contest. College football Saturday night. Fourth-ranked Miami won at Clemson 41-13. Number 6 Indiana won at Rutgers 47-15. But perhaps the wildest occurrence in college football on Saturday night happened during the first half of Colorado State's 56-26 loss to Oregon State as Colorado State head coach Jim Mora Jr. relieved defensive coordinator Tyson Summers of his play-calling duties. Mora said that Summers then left the field on his own, and after the game, he was fired. Let's hear it straight from Mora himself.
3: Tyson was relieved of his play-calling duties. He left the field, and he's no longer with this football program. I just relieved him of his duties as a play caller. He made the decision on his own to leave the field, and he is no longer with the program.
2: Anita and Greg, back to you.
1: Wow. Ilo, thank you so much. Greg, have you ever heard of that ever happening in the history of NFL or college?
0: I'm sure it has. I can't think of one.
1: In the middle of a game, you're just, I'm done, and you walk off.
0: I know. I mean, he just walked off the field. You know, I don't know his background. I mean, I don't know, you know, where he started, where he's been with, you know, so I don't know anything about Tyson Summers, but
1: things have to be really bad to get to that.
0: You know, that's not a good thing to have on your resume.
1: No.
0: No.
1: No. Don't air your dirty laundry on national television.
0: Yeah. I mean, to, you know, walk off the field like that. I mean, you wonder if he's going to get another job.
1: Only time will tell. When we return, let's wrap up this show. There are quite a few games that we have not hit on. The Jets going up against the Bears, a deeper dive into Detroit and Carolina, and then the Monday Night Football game with Atlanta and the Saints. We'll touch on those and give you some final thoughts right here on Fox Sports Radio.
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2: Sun to some Sunday afternoon showers. This is Storm teammate meteorologist Zach Duhame. A chilly feel with highs only in the mid-60s and some scattered light on and off showers anytime this afternoon. Not a washout, but you may get wet at times. Track those showers on our News 8 app.
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0: 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Right after the show, today's podcast will be posted. 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And interesting, you know, Greg, we pretty much have gone, we've touched on pretty much every game except a few. So let's get right into it. The Jets going up against the Bears. No Caleb. Badgett is going to get the start over Case Keenum. No Hall for the Jets. Right. Breece Hall in the backfield. But, you know, let's give credit where credit's due. We talked about it, you know, in regard to last week and Ben Johnson getting Case Keenum ready. Like to me, like, I think you can make it. Ben Johnson is, to me, one of the best head coaches, if the not best head coach in the NFL. And I don't think I'm going on a limb saying that.
1: Well, one of the things that about Case Keenum, and we'll see if Badgett is the same guy today, although he's played well whenever he's played, is Keenum fits very well because Keenum does have a natural sense of timing and rhythm. I mean, obviously he's not big, doesn't have a big gun or any of that stuff. You know, he's been a backup for a long time, played well for a lot of years in this league. But they do so much on offense. I mean, they give a defense so much pre-snap movement, multiplicity. Their run game concepts are really hard to defend. You know, that's the thing that's not talked about a lot, Anita, because number one, Caleb Williams is obviously a big name and a good quarterback. And then what Keenum did last week, which was pretty remarkable, but their run game is very, very hard to defend.
0: And with all due respect, Aaron Glenn, you know, inconsistencies with his coaching, especially clock management. There's some big question marks there. The Bears are favored by 3.5. The over-under is 43 here. Just coaching alone, I lean towards the Bears here. I think they do win this game, but probably my favorite bet in this game is a prop bet, and that's Garrett Wilson, 70-plus receiving yards, just because I think he's just going to be targeted. He had 13 targets last week, and the Bears play a high rate of man coverage, and Geno Smith loves to look Garrett Wilson's way against man coverage.
1: And Smith has played pretty well this year.
0: And I do believe the Jets are going to be playing from behind. So I think Garrett Wilson goes off today.
1: And he could, and I think Geno Smith's played well, and the Bears have not been a great pass rush team through 3 weeks. So you would expect Geno Smith to have some time to throw. And when he has time and can see it the right way, he still throws a beautiful ball, Anita.
0: No denying that. The Sunday night game is going to be an interesting one. You've got Detroit going up against the Carolina Panthers in Carolina. Detroit is favored by 3.5. The over-under is 51. When you look at this game, and again, a lot of injuries here. That's why I've been talking about Darren Waller. So Coker is not expected to play, by the way. So keep that in mind if you're just tuning in. So I've been talking a lot about Darren Waller, who, by the way, is available, believe it or not, in like 60% of most waiver wires in fantasy. I'm playing him today over a number of tight ends. Isaiah Likely being one of them, Ferguson being another. I have him scoring an anytime touchdown. I like him over 32 total receiving yards and receptions. I think he's going to be a big part of the offensive game plan. When you look at this matchup, what stands out?
1: I look at the Lions' pass game and the defense for the Panthers because they're out there, two starting corners, Horn and Michael Jackson. And they're going to start the rookie Will Lee on the outside, who I liked coming out. He's big. He's physical. I think he'll be a good NFL corner, and he's been playing a lot through the first 3 weeks. And then they'll go with the Caleb Evans as the other outside corner. And so we'll see how this plays out. But I think that the Lions will believe, and they've obviously got a very good pass game and good receivers. I think the Lions will believe, as good as Jahmyr Gibbs is, and I'm not suggesting they're not going to give him the ball, but I think they'll feel that they can throw the ball against this defense.
0: Has Carolina, I mean, they have surprised me this season.
1: Yep.
0: You know, better than I anticipated.
1: Yeah, Young's played well. Mm-hmm. He's an interesting quarterback. He's kind of deceptively slippery as a mover, not explosive, but he finds ways to get rid of the ball. He throws a pretty good deep ball. Now, of course, they're missing Coker, who is a very good player. Long, athletic, probably a little juicier than people think, which makes him a vertical dimension. So now you're dealing with McMillan, who I think is very good, but now you got Bryson Tremaine as the other wide receiver. John Metchie is there. Who played with Young in college. So, you know, we'll see what they decide to do. That's why Waller could very well be a big factor. They could play a lot in this game with two and even three tight ends.
0: And really quick, just a quick update here with the Washington Colts game that is in action in London. Washington is up 6-0, so two field goals the Commanders have made against the Colts. The last game for us to touch on, and I'm so proud when we get to... I love when we're able to like cover all games in the span of 2 hours. And that's the Monday night football game. And that's the Falcons going up against the Saints.
1: Yeah.
0: The Saints are favored by 2.5. The over under is 47.5. The Saints will be without Travis Etienne, Alvin Kamara only averaging 2.8 yards per carry. But we also mentioned they have Miller in that backfield as well. The Falcons defense were able to generate pressure last week, even after losing their two top edge rushers. Not sure how active and attractive they're going to be on Monday night, but also the fact you get Penix back, that offense is just totally different. And I know I'm stating the obvious here when it's Penix as opposed to Cooper Rush. So your thoughts on this matchup when you break this down?
1: Yeah, and they put Penix under center a lot, which is not something he's done throughout his career. But when you play the Falcons, the number one thing you have to stop, and this is what Brandon Staley, I'm sure, worked on all week, is you have to stop the outside zone run game. Bijan Robinson is the best back in football. We saw what he did a week ago Thursday night. You must stop their outside zone run game, and that's the starting point for everything that the Saints defense has to do in this game.
0: Yeah, there's no denying that. I'm leaning towards the Saints at home. Who dat nation only having to lay the 2.5. I think this is going to be a close one. I think the Saints win it by at least a field goal. Only time will tell. Just to recap, my picks, my favorite three picks heading into today's action, the Jags and the Bengals over 51.5 total points, the Cardinals laying the 2.5 against the Giants and Seattle. I like the 6.5. If you have to buy it down, not going to be mad at you. Seattle minus 6.5 against the Chargers. Greg, we've got less than a minute left in the show. One final thought before we say hasta la vista and we pass it on to countdown to kickoff.
1: You know, we haven't mentioned Patrick Mahomes in the show, and I got to tell you, I think he's playing at a really high level. And that might sound strange given who he is, but he is playing with such a high level of timing and rhythm, which we have not seen him play with consistently over the last number of years. He's so good outside the pocket, but he has played really well from a timing rhythm standpoint, and that's really shown up on tape.
0: Yeah, and again, just something I never thought I would say is I'm really looking forward to that Chiefs-Raiders game.
1: Yeah.
0: Both these teams 3-0 should be a fun one to watch, and definitely cheering for Kirk Cousins. Everybody, thank you so much for tuning in. Really do appreciate it. Stay tuned. Countdown to kickoff coming your way next right here on Fox Sports Radio. We are
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2: Indianapolis Colts with 5:20 left in the first quarter. On the second play of the game, Colts quarterback Daniel Jones was strip-sacked by Washington's Adafe Owe, leading to a field goal. Later, a 35-yard run by Marcus Mariota set up a second Commanders field goal. Presently, though, Mariota is out of the game. He's questionable to return with a right knee injury after the Colts' Laiatu Latu sacked him, landing on Mariota's right leg. So in the game at quarterback right now for the Commanders is Ethan Kaliekmanis, a rookie seventh-round pick out of Rutgers. With the Commanders leading 6-0 over the Colts, 5 minutes left in the first. In Game 1 of the National League Division Series on Saturday night, the Milwaukee Brewers defeated the San Diego Padres by a final score of 3-2. I'm Isaac Lohenkron.
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14: Oh, what is going on? Welcome in. Happy Sunday. Happy week four to you. As we get the table all set for a great NFL Sunday, some college ball to react to, some London to react to already, as Marcus Mariota is out of the game for the time being, maybe for the remainder of the game. Let's get the pleasantries out of the way. There's so much ball to discuss. Good morning, Jeff. Good morning, Crack. How are things with you guys?
15: So I had a great day yesterday. Like, it was fantastic. And this is not at all, like, I know that, you know, no one really cares when you have good days. I get that. So let's start with that. Great day yesterday. However, Crack's going to love this. You ready, Crack?
17: Yep.
15: Early in the week, I took Texas State -4.5. Okay. You get San Diego State.
14: Yeah, right? There we go.
15: A couple days later, word came out San Diego State team had mumps. 15 players had mumps. Okay, Crack?
17: Yep.
15: The number got out to 10. Texas State -10. I had -4.5. Do you think they even won last night, Crack?
17: They were winning by 14 in the first half.
15: Yeah, they lost by two.
17: Right? They lost by two.
15: And how about this? The Aztecs had 95 yards of offense in the second half and scored 28 points, I think it was.
14: Wow. I was watching that. It was gross. It was peak gross.
15: And then the three games I got the least value in, bing, bang, boom, three winners. Wow. So just another one on the pile, Crack. But I had a good day yesterday. So I can't complain, but just thought I'd throw it out there because I know how much you love that. When I do my CLV rants, it matters a lot more for today. Today it matters a ton, and so we'll see obviously how the Commanders and Colts finish out. A lot of action today, a lot of weird numbers, big numbers. It's a trends day, Brian, right? It's a trends day with all these 0-3 teams looking to avoid the 0-4 start. It's an ugly day, man. Ugly, some ugly sides today, buddy.
17: Yeah, the CLV with Jeff is it's always an amazing conversation. For people that don't know, CLV is closing line value. Like when you lay 4.5 on a game, it goes to 10. I did know about that game, but
15: yeah.
17: I actually did go to bed a little bit early. They were winning 14 early, and then I seen it was 21. They were outscored 21-0 in the third quarter, and that's when I actually went to sleep. But I didn't know the final. Yeah. So I did follow that game too, because of course I got the word on the mumps too. So, I had a losing bet on that game. You know, it's always nice to get the best of it, and there's some proven facts about key numbers in NFL. I don't know so much in college. That there was a book written by someone I actually respect about buying back. 75%. See, I was always taught the opposite. What I was going to continue to say is buying back about 75% of your bet to make yourself a middle, have a chance to hit both ways. I was born and raised in this game, from school from a young age, from some pretty sharp people, worked for some of the sharpest sports betting guys in the world that said you have the best of it, -4.5, that let's use that game. Why would you bet a negative EV game, a negative bet, a bad bet, laying 11-10, even let's use the top of that line at 10 the other way, buying back San Diego State at +10. Why would you do that? You're laying 11-10. It's a bad bet. Well, there's someone I know in the betting game that I really respect that always does that. There is a book that just came out. Well, it was actually came out at the beginning of last season that was talking about that, but it's just not the way I was taught. You have the best of it. Why are you messing with it? But as you could see, Jeff talks about the CLV closing line value, how many times that, it's actually burned him. I mean, if you even it all out in life, you should, if you think about it in life, for some reason, our brain always remembers the bad losses and the bad beats we've had and the wins are supposed to happen. So you don't realize it, but, you're supposed to make money in the end from CLV. Jeff, unfortunately, is down 1.6 million.
14: That's right.
15: I know you're supposed to. I believe in CL. Like I try to get it, right? I could try to get it. But I just, for whatever reason, and we joke about it, like yesterday I had Minnesota, okay, plus 5.5, all right? Yep. And it was one of my best bets. I loved it all week. And right before the game, Michigan was steamed up by a point to 6.5. And our buddy Chris Felica texted me about it. It was like, why is Michigan taking money? I was like, I'm surely going to win this bet now. Not a doubt, right? Like, got 5.5, closed 6.5, probably could have found a 7 at some point, crack. Not even a sweat, right? Minnesota wins that game easily. Covers, like, not even a worry. I'm sure it has helped me out. I'm sure it has.
17: Right.
15: But I don't feel that way.
0: You just have
15: me personally, don't feel that way,
0: yeah,
15: for me.
0: Yeah. Do you ever, let me ask you a question. Do you ever, with your track record of CLV, Jeff, do you ever, close your ears, Craig, do you ever try to middle it? You know, like, for instance, last night, you've got Texas State, what was it, minus 4.5? Is that what you said? Yeah.
15: And it got up before to 10.5. I got it before the mumps, by the way.
0: Pre-mumps. Do you say, oh, my gosh, I'm sitting here on 6 points of closing line value. Do you nibble on the plus, the other side?
15: Here's why I don't do it. It's because I have limited brain power when it comes to some of this stuff. Like, I just don't have it in my brain to, like, worry about middling stuff. It's stressful enough to watch a game where you have one number on it, but then, like, sort of trying to hit both, I guess. I know that one's basically protecting the other one, so you would feel like less. Like, I would feel no different this morning if I still lost the bet but made some back on the middle. My brain just can't compute it. I don't know. Maybe I'm too stupid. That's certainly an answer.
0: I will say, though, Crack, like, Jeff's talking about kind of, like, programming your brain, you know? And one thing about this, I didn't know we were going to talk Texas State, San Diego State out of the gate here, but let's get after it. This speaks to all things betting, where in my brain, I'm like, okay, going into that game, I don't want to lay something like 10.5. Like, you're not getting even close to the best of the number. But, like, to go on the other side, it's hard in my brain to be like, all right, let's go mumps. You know, we're on San Diego State. Let's take the 10.5. But to your point, Crack, you've said this time and time and time again. It's one of your main philosophies is, I want to be on the side of the bookmaker. So instead of in your brain like, all right, mumps, let's go, SDSU, you're siding with the house. It's not mumps. It's the house, right? So if you ask yourself, what does the house need? And the house always wins, not every single time, but over time. The house needs the Aztecs. So it's like, if you want to side with the house, that's the side to be on.
15: Correct.
0: So, like, it's just getting it clear in your head. It's like, you're not betting on mumps. You're siding with the house. And if you get that clear in your head, I think it can help you a lot of times where, instead of like, am I really betting on I'm betting on mumps. It's like, no, man, you're betting on the house. That's what you're betting on.
15: I've done this wager now for a couple of weeks. I've taken the other side of the most popular bet of the week. So, like, for example, I had Missouri yesterday, right? I had Florida the week before. Like, I am in favor of most of the time, you know, those type of wagers. You know, if the book needs this, it's not why I did it, but because all the public money was on yesterday was on Florida. And my thought was like, I don't think Florida is good enough to be the 8th team in the country and being almost a touchdown favorite on the road to anybody. And they got blown out. The week before was like Ole Miss is in a terrible spot, right? It's post this giant win of theirs on the road. And, you know, there's plenty of information out there where, you know, the most bet ticket yesterday was on Florida, right? Like, I like being on that side. There's a lot of value, I think, on that side. And most of the time it's really ugly. It's an ugly side to be on. It's to be on the side of the one the book needs. And today, I'd imagine we get to crack challenge. Your Dolphins are making my crack challenge.
0: Oh, baby. Okay. Let's go. Fins up.
15: This is absolutely a side the books need today. It's a terrible, it's an NFL underdog getting 11 points. I didn't even look at it this morning. 11 points. It's a 3-0 team. It's a side the book needs. It's ugly, but I'm still doing it.
0: Yeah.
17: The only problem with this, though, guys, because I like to say, You know, my standard line every show, God protects the bookmaker. Yeah. And you know, you want to be on the book side of things. I say that. However, It's hard to be on the book side, even if you have the right number, because the book is getting 11 to 10.
15: Of course.
17: Well, so yeah, the book sure, is yeah. – so even that will make the money naturally over time, where even if we're on their sides – they're still we're still not going to do as good as the book, that's for sure. And as far as being on their side, yes, like the Dolphins is a perfect example. There's not going to be a lot of biters on for sure. You know, in general, I wouldn't say there's a single. I mean, I shouldn't say that, but like you go to a local casino can tell you all you have to know. If you walk down to one of our local, well, I'll use the South Point because that's had a lot of volume over here in town, and they'll tell you all you need to know of who's rooting for who. You go in there, you could sit. There's a lounge above the sports book,
15: yeah,
17: and you could just go in there and see when a big play happens and who's rooting for who, and you could tell who that book needs. So I like to know what the general public is the same as our local population here. You could really know who people, the tourists that come in town and stuff like that. I like to know what they're on in general. A lot of times you just naturally know that there's no people betting the Dolphins. So even the Dolphins were in that game last week, by the way.
0: Yeah.
17: Probably should have covered. They got yeah. a bad, didn't get the cover that game last week. So yeah. I expect them to be in some games and definitely get some covers and maybe even steal a few wins throughout, maybe later in the season. I have under-season wins on them. I sent that a few different times throughout the year. I've sent under, yeah. So I think we're looking good for that. Of course we are. But don't be surprised if they don't steal a few wins later in the season.
15: The South Point, by the way, I was at the South Point last time. I was in Vegas in August for a dinner at their steakhouse. It's not on the strip. It's not close.
0: Right.
15: Buddy, I was shocked. That place was packed.
17: Can't move.
15: It was unbelievable. I had dinner with Chris, and like he's like, yeah, it's like this all the time. I was like, you would never convince me that a book and a hotel that's not close to the strip would be packed. Like I've never been there before. I was shocked, man. I couldn't believe it, dude.
17: It's old school. Michael Gaughan, it's an individual-owned sports book. So Michael Gaughan's father, Jackie Gaughan, owned some casinos downtown. And then, of course, they were in the coast, the coast books, which was like the Orleans, the Gold Coast,
15: oh, yeah.
17: Barbary Coast. And he sold them all, opened up the South Point with the same philosophies of give people a good gamble, give them a good drink, give them good video poker. Give them 3-2 blackjack, double zeros on roulette. Don't try to rob and gouge them for every single penny. Local value. Now there's some other things on the opposite side of that I don't like. There are a lot of good old boys there, so you're allowed to have smoke everywhere in that sports book and the lounge and stuff. Yeah. I'm real tough on. I can't be around smoking. It just bothers me too much. But I get it. If it is, you got to just move. I mean, listen, all of our I shouldn't say all, but. You know, different generations, our parents and grandparents smoked. So I was around it as a kid. So I get it. But people, and plus, if you're in any casino, smoking goes hand in hand with gambling. It's like nervous energy. Like I can't explain it. It's local bars and stuff, and people just smoke. It goes, you know, when they have the video poker bars and stuff. Some of those jackpots get to be a positive EV for me, so I get calls. Hey, this jackpot that starts at 4,000 is up to 15,000 or something. But I just can't go to those local bars. It's too smoky, even if the jackpots are high. But love the South Point hot dog cart. Great hot dogs for $1.50. I mean, steakhouse is there. The Italian restaurant there. The food's fantastic.
0: What's next to the steakhouse? Is it Don Vito's Crack?
17: Yeah, we've been there. Brian and I have been there, right? You've been there with us, right, Brian?
0: One of those times I was
17: Don Vito's.
0: I always seem to be just racing against you know, like those video games where you're in a car and you're racing to the next checkpoint or it's over. That's how I feel with getting somewhere on time, and I'm racing in. I'm getting there on time to have dinner with Crack. And I accidentally went into the steakhouse, and I'm looking around.
17: It's right next
0: like,
17: door.
0: Where's Crack at? It took me a minute. Like, oh, I'm at the wrong spot. Like, it's literally.
17: You know, I've never been to that steakhouse. Jeff, how is it? Is it good?
15: I don't think we went to the fancy one of the two. There's two there, right?
17: They have a prime rib place. There it's just prime rib and different steaks, and they have the regular steakhouse downstairs, and Don Vito's next to that, and then they have the coffee shop, which is the Coronado. Boy, we gave South Point a lot of press.
0: Yeah, there we go. Yeah.
15: Exactly. I went to Silverado. Yeah, so the steakhouse. Yeah,
17: that's the steakhouse.
15: It was delicious. It was great. Yeah,
0: it was good.
15: It was awesome.
17: Cool. I think you guys could have invited me, but it's all right. No big deal.
0: All right.
17: I get it.
15: You told me that you didn't want to see me that weekend because I went on an anti-CLV rant.
0: The quote was, you're like, dead to me, Schwartz. Is that what it means?
15: You're out of here. No, you were not in town. You were at the beach.
17: I wasn't in town. You were at the beach.
15: Yeah. You were not there, but because I did invite you. Brian was not in town either that week. I invited you. Russ wasn't. No one was in town. Russ wasn't
0: no,
15: in town.
0: Was out. Oh man.
15: No one was in town that week. But it was fun.
0: I'll be there in a couple of weeks. Crack. We'll have to link.
17: Oh really?
0: Up. Yeah. I'll
17: nice.
0: Be there. Yeah. I'm going to go to. It's what, week six, Monday night. It'll be the Commanders against the Niners. So I'm going through Vegas. It's a whole thing.
17: Oh, I was going to say, where's that at?
0: The details, but yeah. I'll be there for a couple of days. I forget.
17: Nice.
0: I think it's the 20th through the 22nd. College previews around the corner. I think Zach Galifianakis is playing quarterback for the Commanders right now. Who is this freaking guy?
15: It's Rutgers.
0: Yeah, Rutgers quarterback.
15: Ethan Kalamakis.
0: I call him Galifianakis.
15: He made me some money last year.
0: Well, good. Very nice. Yeah. So you're fond of this guy. I've got a play on this game. We'll see if it's anything worth getting in on right around the corner. We've got Bill Krakenberger, professional sports handicapper, Jeff Schwartz, 8-year NFL veteran. I'm Brian. 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All right, coming up, little college. Little London, we got ball underway already. We're in the second quarter. Commanders up 6-0. We'll get you all up to date with all that good stuff right around the corner. It is Fox Sports Radio's Countdown to Kickoff, presented by Underdog. Unleash your dog.
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10: Pitch, swing on, fly ball, deep, right center field. 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A grand slam by Ben Rice. 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
21: Well, the traffic on 84 looks pretty good going through Hartford, and we just get word that all eastbound lanes are open between exit 69 and 70. Accident that had all lanes closed and then two of the lanes blocked. Now that crash has been cleared. 291 West, there's construction between exits 2 and 1D. I'm Steve Michaels. That's Hartford traffic.
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Unleash your dog. Underdog is the number one sports prediction market and is now live nationwide. 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Over $2 billion won by players so far. Underdog, unleash your dog. All right, so we are underway in London. The Commanders against the Colts. And I just realized that streaming NFL Network is a little faster than watching on NFL Plus. Because I was like, I told the crew, I'm like, if the Colts go for 4th-and-1 in their own territory, facing a backup quarterback, they are out.

0: there. Yeah. Right, we've got the Colts who can't move the ball right now. The Commanders are getting great pressure on Daniel Jones, who looks like a fish out of water when he's facing a pass rush. I hit it at under 42.5, and I'm like, it's just steadily, barely creeping down. But it's crept down slower than I thought it would. I thought it would
1: right now.
0: You know, plummet. It's at 34.5 right now on Underdog. So.
1: Really?
0: CLV, Jeff. You know, cross your fingers for CLV.
1: 34. Right now. How? I mean, so we think the Colts are going to score like in the 24 range. Like,
0: maybe. Yeah.
1: There's just no way.
0: Yeah. I mean, if they're lucky.
2: It's like 36 out here in Vegas. 36.5.
0: Yeah.
2: 36 out in Vegas.
0: Yeah.
1: There's just no way that they're going to score.
0: You can't anticipate much scoring in this one, which is why. You're crazy to go for it in your own territory. If you don't, you get stacked up at the line of scrimmage for no gain.
1: Daniel Jones looks bad.
0: He does. He looks really bad. Washington's got the ball in Colts territory. It's just not worth it. Not worth it.
1: Daniel Jones is another guy that just falls in the same category as about seven other quarterbacks. It's like, you know he's not good. He had one good season. Why are you paying him?
0: Like, right.
1: Why are we doing this? And it was half a season, right? Because Baker Mayfield... Daniel Jones. Is Jonathan Taylor hurt, by the way? Just his drive off?
0: I'm not sure if he got nicked up.
1: He wasn't on a fourth down. That's what's so surprising. And then sometimes they give running backs like possession.
0: They normally don't do that with Taylor. You know, he's
1: correct.
0: In there.
1: I was looking today.
0: Lot. Yeah.
1: I was looking at he carries like 90% of their Daniel Jones. Oh my God.
0: Jeez. Yeah, picked.
1: Oh boy.
0: I'm almost in sync with you over here, Jeff.
1: I'm watching on direct TV. That.
0: Yeah, almost in sync with you. Yeah, it was just a little out route to Doolin, way late, way short, and picked by the Commanders right there. So,
1: jeez, man, this is going to be.
0: Commanders ball.
1: Commanders going back to their old uniforms is great, by the way. These are great uniforms.
0: They are. They remind me of LeVar Arrington. Who do they remind you of the most? Who pops into mind the most with these uniforms?
1: Well, I have a London Fletcher story. That's why. To me, it's like London Fletcher, but that's because of you know, I've had some interesting games at FedEx Field. I played there in 2012 with the Vikings. It was the RG3 75-yard touchdown run to win the game. Do you remember that as a rookie? He had a 75-yard touchdown run to win. It was a huge. And I remember I've never been in an away stadium where there was more joy from a fan base after a play. Like they were so happy because. It had been so many years they had a quarterback,
0: right?
1: And RG3 won this game with a 75-yard touchdown. It was like I've never seen.
0: It was along the sideline. Who was that against again?
1: Us, Vikings.
0: Vikings. Okay, yeah.
1: Then the next year we played them in the snow, and we beat them like you wouldn't believe. Chiefs, Commanders, like it was. We were up, I think, 5 touchdowns at halftime, and we had scored on offense, defense, and 2 special teams.
0: By the way, I think we have to root for the Packers and the Bills from this point forward, or we're going to have no snow games at this rate. Like, all these new stadiums or dome stadiums, you know what I mean? Like, we only have a couple of teams that we can root for snow games going forward, Jeff.
1: I know, it's such a bummer. Why put the domes on? But speaking about weather, I was going to ask you about this, Crack. So, there was reports that we're going to have a ton of rain in the Carolinas this weekend. Guess how much rain we've had in the Carolinas this weekend?
2: Zero.
1: Nothing. Nothing.
2: Wait, so did I text you guys?
1: Yes.
2: I don't know if I...
1: Yes.
0: Yeah.
2: Listen, so I have a question. I hate betting weather.
1: I was going to ask you this privately, but I'll just ask you now.
2: Yeah, go ahead.
1: Ask
2: me in front of the nation.
1: You
2: know,
1: you took props on 2 quarterbacks in this game tonight between the Panthers and Lions under their passing total because it was predicted to have bad weather. Sure. It's not going to have bad weather. So... Is that something where you say, if you have the ability to get out of it, you get out of it, you let it ride? Like, what do you do in that situation?
2: You know, I bet under 249.5.
1: Both quarterbacks, Goff and Young. No,
2: but one was down to 240.5.
1: Yeah, I think it was Young, yeah.
2: Okay, Young, yeah, right. So I know I had the best of it on Young by a lot. And these were weather related, of course. So now I like to know. I don't have it in front of me. Maybe you guys could tell me what Underdog is on those quarterbacks. So I would think that I won't do nothing yet. Jeff, you live there, so is it like 100% going to be fine?
0: What?
1: Yeah.
0: But by the way, can I butt in for a second?
1: What

0: Commanders doing?
1: Same situation. You're in your own territory. You're at your own 44, we'll call it. You've got Galifianakis, as I call him, in there as your third-string quarterback because Mariota's dinged up. You go for it on fourth and one, and you get stuffed. You've got the lead. You're up 6-0. Punt the freaking football. Daniel Jones can't do anything right now. Now you give it to him in your territory. It is so dumb. Why are coaches so dumb?
0: Here's what's even dumber, Brian, because they have a third-string quarterback who stinks. So they're not passing the football. So the Colts know you're not going to pass it. There's no option. There's no threat for anything else but a dumb run play up the middle. These teams, dude, they drive me absolutely crazy, man. They just, going forward on fourth down to me, too many coaches, I think, are stuck between aggressive and not aggressive, mm-hmm. right? They don't know what to do. They don't have enough conviction to have a plan. You know, like, you either are sort of like Dan Campbell, just go for it all the time, or don't go for it. I'm okay with sort of either side, even though I would prefer you go for it. But there's also times when you have to say, you know what, it's not time. I'm going to go back to last Saturday. Dan Lanning had an opportunity, end of the first half.
1: Same
0: opportunity that Washington had 2 weeks ago against the Cowboys, right? Take the 3 points or go for it on fourth down.
1: You took the three, you took the lead, 13-10, you get the ball, all of a sudden it's 20-10.
0: The Commanders had the opportunity when Daniels got hurt to be down 17-13 with the ball out of the half. And years past, Dan Lanning would have gone for that. But he said afterwards, he goes, look, I made that mistake before in the situation. I want to be aggressive, but like that's not the time to do so. You can do both. You can be aggressive, but also understand that going forward when the Colts offense has looked really, really bad, they're now at the Washington 49. They could end the half with a touchdown, and now you're behind. You're now losing with a third-string quarterback, and you have to make up the yardage now. Just kick the ball deep and pin him inside the five.
1: Pin him back. Yes, absolutely. It's just
2: and guys, you guys are on a good. I don't know if Jeff did it. Brian, you said you did it. You're on. You have a hell of a bet now.
1: Punts are good. Going for it at midfield, not good.
0: The Commanders are not going to score on their own this game.
2: This game's a situation for me. As you guys both know, I give you guys all my season futures, and I've given it out on this space multiple times, Washington under season wins. But I also have the Colts under season wins. These teams are playing each other. Who is going to be worse throughout the year? I would think Washington. So I would probably want Washington. You have to think to yourself, you know, who do you want to win? You're against both of them. Actually, I would really like to get a tie. Is it possible to get a 20-20 tie out of this game?
1: I'd be fine because the under would still hit with that, correct?
2: Yeah.
0: NFC East team did you not go under with? Because you went under on Commanders, Eagles, and Cowboys? Or Giants?
2: Commanders. Cowboys, I need to have a good season.
1: Yeah, that's what I'm saying.
2: Commanders and Eagles I went under on.
1: Right.
2: And I needed the Cowboys to have a good season. Or the Giants. And the Giants started out looking good. I was going to go under Giants. I did not on the beginning of the season.
1: Oh, okay.
2: But when these teams play each other, you say, oh, boy, what, you know, like this particular game. You go, who's going to be worse? Who's not going to reach? And I would think probably Washington, because of their quarterback situation and stuff. So
1: they might get Jaden Daniels back pretty soon. It doesn't seem like it's going to be super long term. By the way, Crack, the props you were talking about, we took the scenic route here, but Lions-Panthers tomorrow night, tonight. We got Bryce Young. He's at 242.5.
0: Oh, wow.
1: Jared Goff's at 257.5.
0: They've both gone down a lot.
2: They actually did go down from where I bet him. So they were weather related. I think I sent to you guys based on the weather. I actually told you that, but I also told you that I hate betting these ahead of time. And sure enough, what happened? This just Schwartz brings out the sunshine rays, and
0: it's not sunny.
2: The wind means everything. We know that.
0: I think we're fine. The trees are still.
2: So you're bringing the kids to the game? You'll be on the sidelines?
0: I will probably be sleeping before.
1: I was about to say, like, Jeff's allergic
0: I think tonight's an early night to bed. I don't need to, like, talk about the game in the morning for some, like, I don't have anything to do in the morning. We have to talk about it. So I probably, and once I make all this money on the WNBA today, because they've killed me the last 7 days. I might just go to bed peacefully. But no, I mean, look, the weather looks fine. It's just overcast. It's cold for once. It was 90 degrees again on Friday. So I'll take the coolness.
1: By the way, we got to get to keep your million in just a couple of minutes here. But rapid fire, your college football thoughts, anything stand out to you? I'll say real fast, Florida destroying Ole Miss last week and then getting destroyed by Missouri. Missouri was just like, yeah, you're not going to run the ball on us. Like, all day, at all. And Florida was like, oh, well, shoot, that's kind of a big part of what we do. They had no answers. The Gators, they go from toppling Ole Miss to getting worked by Missouri yesterday. Yeah. So that stood out the most to me.
0: Eli Drinkwitz's first win, 1-10 now against top 10 teams. I think what stands out to me so far in college football is, you know, Ohio State, Georgia, top of the class, probably Notre Dame, potentially Miami. Like, no, I think it's Miami, Georgia, Ohio State, Texas. I know they beat Ohio State, but I don't really love Texas. And then it's like a bunch of just like, I don't know. We'll see how the season plays out. Yeah. You know, like I Notre Dame to me, Brian, like they still have to just like, they got to play Miami, BYU in a few weeks. Like, we'll see that. That'll tell us a lot. You're probably going to beat BYU. A penalty on third down. Oh, is this bad, Brian?
1: Yeah, it was 3rd and 14. Washington stopped them, and there's a penalty. We'll check the flag here real fast.
0: But nonetheless, like I think for me, it feels like a year, not great parity.
1: Yeah.
0: But, you know, Indiana's not as good this year. Texas Tech's not as good this year. Oregon might not be as good this year. Again, the Irish, we don't know. We don't know. Like, we don't know until they play BYU, and even then, I don't know if that's going to give us a great barometer. Miami looks really good. Ohio State scored 30 points at Kinnick yesterday for the first time in, like, I don't know, 20 years, a team scored 30 points there. What a dumb penalty.
1: It's fourth down. They're kicking a field goal. Let's give them a first down. The Commanders are out of their mind. We got to get to Ilo, Jeff. We got to get to Ilo. Ilo with the latest. What's going on, buddy?
3: England gave us the Beatles. We gave them the Commanders and the Colts. Back to you. Washington's got a 6-0 lead over Indianapolis with 5 minutes and 2 seconds left to play in the second quarter. So moments ago, the Colts had a 3rd down and 14 at the Washington 30. Daniel Jones completed a pass, breaking news in its own right, for 4 yards. However, on the play away from the ball, the Commanders' Amik Robertson, again, away from the ball, got called for unnecessary roughness. So that has made it 1st down and 10 for the Colts at the Washington 13-yard line. 5:02 left second quarter, and the Commanders leading the Colts 6-0. Daniel Jones, 8 of 16 for 38 yards and 1 interception. Commanders quarterback Marcus Mariota, questionable to return officially due to a right knee injury, injured in the first quarter on this play, as heard on station WIBC.
4: 2x2 look now for Mariota. Shotgun snap. Here comes the interior rush. Mariota hit, and it's Laiatu Latu and Adetamoa Adebore with a huge 3rd down sack of Marcus Mariota's down around the 12-yard line.
3: So now in at quarterback for Washington, rookie 7th-round pick out of Rutgers, Ethan Kaliekmanis, who thus far is 4 out of 8 for 20 yards. And with that in mind, fellas, it is time for a Fox Sports Radio pop quiz. I'm going to give you a multiple choice. 3 choices. 1 of them is false. 2 of them are true about Ethan Kaliekmanis. And you tell me which one is false. A, his parents own a pizzeria / ice cream parlor. B, his siblings are named Costas, Athena, and Nicholas. And C, he was named after 4th century Archbishop Athanasius of Alexandria. 2 of them are true, 1 is false. Which is false, A, B, or C? Who wants to go first?
1: I'm going to say the pizzeria is false.
3: Okay.
0: Yeah, I think I've covered him for a couple years, like at media days. I think I would have known that the pizzeria thing was real.
3: Okay.
2: Yeah, I'll do that as well.
3: Okay.
2: Pizza.
3: Crack?
2: Yep.
3: Okay. Pizza. I'm afraid all of you are wrong.
1: Oh, no.
3: His parents do own a pizzeria / ice cream parlor. His siblings are not named Costas, Athena, and Nicholas. They're named Dino, Amarisa, and Andreas. So thank you for playing. You all lose. Speaking of losing, in the meantime, the Indianapolis Colts have scored the first touchdown of the ballgame. Jonathan Taylor back in the game, a 5-yard touchdown run on 3rd-and-2. The extra point is good, so with 3:23 left in the second quarter, the Colts lead the Commanders 7-6. Finally, crazy finish in game 1 of the National League Division Series Saturday night. Brewers over the Padres 3-2. But in the top of the ninth, San Diego's Ty France hit what he thought would have been the go-ahead home run, but the ball hit a cable in the roof. It descended to Brewers left fielder Jackson Churio, who caught it for an out, and the Brewers went on to win the game. Back to you guys.
1: Yeah, unreal right there. Man, the level of idiocy from the Commanders, not only going for it in your own territory with a third-string quarterback and getting stuffed, Colts get the ball in plus territory, they have them stopped on 3rd-and-14. A personal foul penalty gives them a first down. They eventually give up a touchdown. Now they're losing, just like you were talking about, Jeff. They're probably going to go into halftime down by a point. That is unforgivable right there. At worst, yeah. I mean, this should probably be 6-0 right now if you punt the ball. I don't think the Colts are driving the length of the field to be in position to score points here. And, you know, you're looking at maybe a 6-0 lead, maybe at worst a 6-3 lead. Now you're down 7-6. They are so stupid.
0: I added a little bit on Jonathan Taylor over rushing right now. He doesn't have a high number now. I mean, this game, I feel like, is going to be a Colts just run the ball a bunch second half game, right? Like, they're gonna just eat the clock up and run the ball and just know that Washington can't score. So,
1: could be. Could be where we're headed.
0: In a stat that doesn't matter at all, Jonathan Taylor, 5th touchdown international game, most NFL history.
1: Hey, you know who has the most touchdowns in international history? Oh, yeah, Jonathan Taylor. Oh, good job. No, it's never going to come up in a conversation ever. That's funny. All right, we've got Bill Krakenberger, professional sports handicapper, Jeff Schwartz, 8-year NFL veteran. I'm Brian Noe. Coming up next, the Parlay Platter. We'll each have one selection for you. We pool it together for a greater payout. We'll get you a collective play coming up. 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Unleash your dog.
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16: Sun to some Sunday afternoon showers. This is Storm teammate meteorologist Zach Duhame. Chilly feel with highs only in the mid-60s and some scattered light on and off showers anytime this afternoon. Not a washout, but you may get wet at times. Track those showers on our News 8 app.
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30: 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Joey Porter to the Cowboys. They lose a game Sunday. Why? We had horrible coverage on a must play. We didn't get it. Jerry Jones says, okay, let's fix it. Right? Not that, hey, Joey Porter would have been in coverage and just broken it up, but you saw no. this is how we failed, and I'm fixing this problem a couple of days later. TikTok, Brian Schottenheimer. TikTok, I'm fixing your problems. Putting
31: everybody on a clock and saying, look, it's only after week three, but we're clearly not there. 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He had an injury in camp, kind of, sort of. So good for Jerry Jones. Good for Stephen Jones and the brass there in Dallas saying, let's go try to fix this thing. 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
1: All right, the platter. 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What's something you like?
2: Let's go with likely. Let's go with likely on the Giants under on his receiving yards. 41.5 over an underdog. So lower than 41.5. That's the proper terminology, underdog.
0: All right, I feel like we could go a little bit bigger today. Ready, Brian?
1: Yeah. Dolphins money line? What are we looking at here?
0: I like Derrick Henry over 1.5 touchdowns today against the Titans. And here's the reason why. He is playing the Titans for the first time since he left Tennessee. And when he left, he was very upset the Titans didn't offer him a contract. And that matters to players. that matters to players. And I think today they find every way to get Derrick Henry touches in the red zone. And if this game, the point spread is, what, 11? I'm not sure they cover the game, but this game is, what, 24, 13, and they're at the five-yard line with 2 minutes left. They're going to give Derrick Henry the ball again and let him get a touchdown and let him embarrass Tennessee. So I think it's like 30%, so it's going to make our parlay a little juicier. But I think Derrick Henry over 1.5 touchdowns or more than 1.5 touchdowns is the way to play this game.
1: Okay, all right. Going big right there. I like
0: it. Why not? I'm in a good mood today.
1: I'm going to hit you with an under here. I'm going to go with the Chargers-Seahawks game. I like under 42.5. The problem for the Chargers hasn't been their defense. It's been their offense. And they're going up against the Seahawks defense? Good luck. And the Seahawks offense, it's been fine, but no Jadarian Price. You got some injuries to deal with right there. And I just look at the Chargers. They were great last week at Buffalo. If your defense is great at Buffalo, you got my respect. It hasn't been their problem on that side of the ball. It's just been no protection for Justin Herbert. Justin Herbert sometimes with some horrible decisions, horrible turnovers. Yeah. You're just hoping that if the turnovers come, they don't come in deep in your own territory type thing if you're on an under. But I think under in this game makes a lot of sense. So I got that for the parlay platter for you guys.
0: Good news, Brian. The Commanders are not scoring another point this game. The question is the Colts.
1: To shut out from here on out?
0: Where the Colts are able to do. Now they're just taking about 25 seconds to get a snap off.
1: Wow.
0: They have three timeouts, too. They're just waiting as long as possible to not use any, to just waste all the time they can imaginable. Might work out. Look at this. Got like a 25-yard carry.
2: Still a 35 and live total.
0: Yeah, because
2: total. The
0: Colts might score 40 points second half of this game. So here's my take, by the way, on defense. And I think this is going to hold up well in this game. So defense plays really well when the offense gives them some support. It's easier for the offense to play well, to play better when the other side doesn't help you out. And I think the Commanders' defense is just going to get really tired and gashed second half of this game.
1: By the way, Amik Robertson is a double agent here. He had the stupid personal foul penalty that kept a touchdown drive alive. And he just got burned for a good, 20-yard gain right there, getting turned around into a pretzel. Not off to a great start there, Amik. All right, is this team bad? That's on the way.
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1: Ryan Rack here from Sunday Night Football on Westwood One. 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Jared Goff and Detroit escaped the tight game with a home win in Week 3. 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
28: Daniel Jones, ball in the right hash, offset eye. Jonathan Taylor is the running back. They give it to him. Moves outside. He's at the 5 and cruises into the end zone for a touchdown. INDY. Great vision there by Taylor.
22: Commanders quarterback Marcus Mariota questionable to return due to a right knee injury. Ethan Kaliakmanis, a rookie seventh-round pick out of Rutgers, is at a quarterback succeeding him. He completed 6 of 12 for 33 yards of the first half. In Game 1 of the National League Division Series on Saturday night, the Milwaukee Brewers bested the San Diego Padres 3-2. The Tampa Bay Rays over the New York Yankees by a final score of 1-0. I'm Isaac Lohenkron.
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1: Oh, what is going on? Welcome in. Happy Sunday to you. Happy Week 4 as we roll on with some previews over here. How about, fellas, the Rams at the Eagles? Rams favored by 3.5 on the road. And the total is 42.5 over on Underdog. Simple question. Are the Eagles bad? I know they're banged up right now, but are they bad on top of that? Jeff, that's an emphatic yes right there.
0: Yes.
1: They barely beat the Commanders, barely beat the Titans, got crushed by the Case Keenum-led Bears. Is this a bad football team going forward?
0: So I took the Rams early this week at three, before it got to 3.5, so I don't know if I can play that today for the crack challenge. But the reason I did is because I think the Rams are just that much better than the Eagles right now. And I know that doesn't mean anything. I mean, the Rams were better than, I think, the Broncos and still lost last week. And they were up in that game 16-0, and they just had, at some point we'll talk about the Broncos today, the most unexplainable team of all time. I don't know how to explain the Broncos.
1: They are crazy.
0: But the Rams are just better. Like, the Eagles right now, Jalen Hurts is 27th in EPA per play at quarterback, right? Their offense, their DVOA on offense, so just their efficiency numbers, so they're 17th on offense. They're 20th on defense. They're not rushing the passer very well. They're not hitting the quarterback. They're not stopping the run. They're not doing anything well. Their coach is too busy yelling expletives across the field at somebody. Like, Nick Sirianni, grow up, man.
1: Right, yeah.
0: You're a head coach of a national football. Stop. You're not a frat bro. You're not back home in a street game. Like, you are an NFL head coach. Button it up, bro.
1: Yeah. It's kind of like, not to steal your thunder, Jeff, but just to add to it, like P.J. Fleck with Minnesota, you know, doing the blood and the war paint on the cheek and having the locker room celebration. That's great for college. It's
0: correct.
1: Great. Like, Nick Sirianni is acting like that in the NFL. It doesn't work in the NFL.
0: And this is why I think Sirianni is a college coach next, by the way, once he's done with Eagles' job. He's never getting an NFL coach job ever again. I think the Eagles are very good. The things that I didn't have the stones to bet them not to miss the playoffs this year, but we talked about our previews. I talked about not being on the Eagles this year for many reasons. And one of them was the offense. Like, you have a first-time play caller. You're trying to build an offense around a quarterback that doesn't fit the offense. And look, Hurts is a new coordinator every year of his career. So certainly not his fault per se, but the same issues keep happening with different coordinators. Eventually it's a Jalen Hurts problem. Right, it's a Jalen Hurts problem. The Rams, they're without Aaron Donald today, but I think Puka Nacua is back, most likely. They changed the offense. Must win's wrong word to use, but they do need to win this game. Crack, I think the Rams are just better, man. I know they're better. I know they're back on the road. I get that. I don't have much faith in the Eagles right now, who have 17 starters out for injury, too. So Devontae Smith's not there. Like, they just, how are they going to score in this game? So I like the Rams here. I took them at 3, so 3.5, I can't do that. I do believe in CLV crack in the NFL. I'm not giving out 3.5 when I got 3 this week, but I'd be on the Rams or nothing here. I just can't play the Eagles.
2: The Eagles are still at 10.5 wins, about 10.5 flat on places that you can bet. You click on futures and you go, season wins. Every week they usually update a couple of the sites. And I'm under 10.5. I laid $1.20. And of course they started out so good that that was a bad bet. But now I'm back to, we're thinking of actually betting it again. How about that? So, the Rams are dealing with a brutal travel schedule going from Australia to LA to Denver, now come across the country on a short week. But they have plenty of motivation, though. They feel they were robbed of a win in Denver.
0: Yes.
2: And they also looking for revenge against Philadelphia after a painful loss last season. Remember that game? God, it was one of the worst losses of probably my gambling career. Was there a punter?
0: The Eagles blocked a game-winning
2: and
0: kick
2: ran it back.
0: Took it back for a touchdown.
2: Oh,
0: no,
2: God, that's
0: back.
2: Definitely one of the worst losses I've had ever. I mean, the Rams were plus 3.5 kicking. Oh, yeah, they were kicking the field goal to win down one. The Eagles blocked it, returned it back as time expired. Probably that's going to stand out forever. I don't know if anything else can. That was that bad.
0: I just love how people in that moment were like, they knew that Jordan Davis knew that he needed to come. Like, he's a defensive lineman. He's excited to win the game. He's like, what do you mean he knew what the number was? He had no idea. Why are we doing this?
2: Yeah, he had no idea. People love to find out reasons why they lose the game. It can't be them, or it can't just be some luck. It's got to be a fix. Jeez, fix. Yeah. F-I-X, capital letters, yelled out in sports books across America. every day, especially on the weekends. So the Eagles, meanwhile, have struggled on both sides of the ball. Offense been out of sync. Offensive line has had problems. Jalen Hurts hasn't gotten much help from the receivers. No. The defense hasn't been much better. Struggling to pressure quarterbacks and failing to create turnovers, which they have in the past. So big game. This is a big game for the preseason Super Bowl favorite Rams. So they don't want to fall to 1-3. So should be a good game, though. We'll see. Lots of guys out both sides of the ball there. You're right, Jeff.
1: Well, man, the Eagles, like you're talking about, Crack, really banged up. Devontae Smith, wide receiver, it's a big loss. Zach Bond is out. Bo Benson, our producer, he's in today, right? But he mentioned in our ears that Lane Johnson is questionable. So you don't have Landon Dickerson, and if you don't have Lane Johnson
0: Dickerson
1: on top of that.
0: Is hurt. I mean, that he played so bad week one. But, you know, this is the thing about Super Bowl windows, you know? And the Eagles won, which absolutely, you know, they maximized it. But you think about how good the offensive line was, right? And then Jason Kelce retires. And
1: Saquon rushed for over 2,000 yards, Jeff. Like that was the heart and soul of the team.
0: Correct. So then you lose Kelce and that like downgrade the center a little bit, right? Then now Dickerson, the left guard, a little hurt, right? Mekhi Becton played really well.
1: Up. Yeah, sure.
0: He left. Now your right guard's okay. Lane's getting older now, right? And so now he's getting a little bit beat up. And like it slowly deteriorates where we have teams like the Packers, who their offensive line for years was so good.
1: They're absolutely signing dudes off pathetic. The street right now. Yeah, sure.
0: It just happens fast in the offensive line where you're good, then all of a sudden you're just not. And that's because it's hard. Like you get older and it's hard to keep track. Think about all the home runs Eagles had. Jason Kelce at the fifth round, Mulata, undrafted, seventh round pick. Lane, obviously, first round pick for Chip Kelly. Like Lane was drafted by Chip Kelly. It's taking its toll on the Eagles, and it's not a surprise. It's just hard to keep an offensive line together for that many years and be that good.
1: And it snowballs, Jeff. Like, look, man, I keep saying Jalen Hurts is just a guy, and that's not personal. That's not being critical to a fault. He's not a difference maker. He is not a special difference maker. And when you're talking about the O-line slowly going down some more, down a little bit more. The running game's not even close to what it once was during the Super Bowl season with Saquon rushing for 2,000 yards. That's not even close. And now you have a situation where today, or like last week, second half, Bears are like, hey, guess what, Saquon? No running yards for you. No rushing for the second half. How about that? And the Eagles offense was like, oh, gosh, they look like the Florida Gators. They're like, well, what do we do now? You've got Jalen Hurts without A.J. Brown, who's with the Patriots now, and you have Jalen Hurts without Devontae Smith today. If you don't have a legitimate top-flight running game, it's not going to be pretty. And so that's just where it starts to snowball more and more and get uglier. How about Jags-Bengals here? Yeah. Bengals favored by 2.5. Total is 51.5. It's an ugly stat. We were talking about the first 2 weeks, like, hey, the Bengals defense, are they for real? Right? Yeah. They look for real last week against Aaron Rodgers and the Steelers. Good Lord. And this is not a good stat. Cincy's defense leads the league in yards after the catch allowed.
0: Yeah.
1: And they have the fourth most missed tackles. So they've got a lot to clean up defensively. Shocking. I know. Shockingly, the Bengals are still not legit defensively.
0: Okay. So I'm going to find the stat because it's actually mind-blowing. Bet Labs had it. When the Jaguars are playing a game with a total over 49.5, over
1: that's
0: 49.
1: Right. Yep, yeah.
0: They're 0-23 straight up, like lifetime of their franchise history.
1: Yeah, right around there. That's amazing.
0: When the total's been over 49.
1: Trevor Lawrence, by the way, is 0-10.
0: The what?
1: Trevor Lawrence, when you're talking about like 49 or higher.
0: How about that, Crack?
1: 0-10.
0: 0-10 when the total is 49 or higher for Trevor Lawrence. It means really nothing for today, honestly. Like I'm not making my wager in this game anything. But my side in this one is Jacksonville, right? Like guys, Jacksonville for about 13 regular season games has been maybe the best team in the NFL. They have lost one of their last 13 games in the regular season. And to be fair, that one game was they allowed 14 fourth quarter points to the Broncos. Otherwise, they blew the Patriots out. They blew out the 3-1 Cleveland Browns. Mm-hmm. And they're a good football team. Yeah. And I think they're better than Bengals, quite frankly. I think they're just better. And, you know, this game, neutral field's a pick 'em. And I'm not sure that, you know, really Cincinnati is the home field advantage matters all that much in this game, Crack. I like Jacksonville in this game. I think they're the better team. I get 2.5 points here. I'm not paying the total. I don't care about the total. But if it's super high scoring, it wouldn't surprise me. I think Jacksonville's the better team. I'll take Jacksonville.
2: Yeah, this should be a good one today with these two teams, both 2-1, looking like playoff teams. Jacksonville bounced back from that tough loss to Denver, dominating New England last week. Lawrence drew 3 touchdowns. Running game added 137 yards, 2 scores. The defense controlled the game. Jeff's right. This looked like a real championship caliber team last week anyway, against a team that was in the Super Bowl only months earlier. So when Jacksonville wins, they tend to win big. 8 of their last 10 wins have come by at least 2 touchdowns. So the Bengals, on the other hand, 2-1. Their defense has shown some major weakness. They gave up 411 yards to Pittsburgh last week, struggled against two tight end sets. That could be a problem against Jacksonville, which likes to use those formations and spread the field. So Burrow has looked really good this season, but they haven't faced a great defense like Jacksonville yet. So Jags, number one in scoring defense through these first 3 games, only allowing 12 points per game. But believe it or not, all these great things we're saying about Jacksonville, mm-hmm. I could see this game going either way. After all, it's a Sunday in the NFL, and we know anything can and will happen. A high-scoring game back and forth, this could be 34-31, or a low-scoring game, 20-17 type. So, but as far as those stats goes, I'll use it as trends. You guys probably know I hate trends. I'm not a trend guy.
1: Yeah.
2: And
1: I got another one for you, Crack, because you hate him so much. How about this one? Trevor Lawrence hasn't beaten the Bengals. That's the only AFC team he has yet to beat. How about that? 0-3.
2: Well, I like you guys use Lawrence. So, all right, so that's a good point, Brian. So if it's a trend with Lawrence on the same team, I think you said 0-10 or something, 10-0, yeah. Something like that.
1: The Jags, when the total is 49 or higher, the Jags with Trevor Lawrence are 0-10.
2: With Trevor Lawrence? Okay.
1: Yeah. Yeah.
2: All right. Well, I mean, because sometimes these trends go back to, you know, a decade when these there wasn't a single player on
1: exactly.
2: the team.
1: Exactly. Yeah.
2: But however, though, I'll buy into that a little bit. Someone with that has a little bit that's been around with the team and then a leader like that. It's not like a little position either. So interesting.
1: Yeah, no doubt.
0: I think that's the point Crack made is important here. Like, if you have trends with the same coaching staff and players, that is more meaningful than just an overall, like, Jacksonville hasn't won a game ever in franchise history when they've scored over 4. You know, it's like, well, like, okay, but why does Tom Coughlin's Jacksonville team matter, you know, to the team?
2: Exactly,
0: like,
2: correct.
0: Why does Urban Meyer's team matter for now? So there are some trends I think are worth pointing. I think situational trends are actually more of something I look at than, like, player or coach trends, which ends up being situational stuff. I mean, I just think that it all is context, right? It all is part of the handicap of the game.
1: Yeah, I would say, to your point, Jeff, it at least has a chance to be meaningful, right? If you're like the stat is the Jags are 0-24 straight up when the total's 49 or higher. Well, a piece of that is with Trevor Lawrence. They're 0-10. Like, so get rid of the 0-24 and just focus on the 0-10. That at least has a chance to be meaningful,
0: but like,
1: right?
0: Why does that matter?
1: But if the roster is completely different around him, that doesn't even mean anything. You
0: what
1: know?
0: Is that? So, I'm saying, like, doesn't matter for today. Like, what does it matter that in previous years, with the offense not being as good or defense not being as good, like, they're a much better team now. So, you know, baseball trends seem to matter a little bit more when it comes to just pitching, hitting matchups. Like, there's definitely ownage in baseball. That feels way more like, you know, easier to quantify as far as if you want to gamble on baseball. I would not gamble on the ball hitting the roof again in a baseball game and causing a team to lose a playoff game. For those who missed it, because football was on yesterday, the Padres are playing in Milwaukee, and what they had what appeared to be a go-ahead home run in the ninth inning hit the catwalk of the roof. Mm-hmm. And in that stadium, that ball is fair. Those are the ground rules of that stadium, and they lost the game 3-2. The ball
1: that's
0: was
1: insane
0: left
1: to me.
0: Fielder.
1: I don't know
0: you
1: how that can
0: Brian?
1: Even be. Yeah.
2: So the umpires got it wrong then, guys?
0: No. The ground rules of that stadium say if the ball hits the roof and it comes back down, it's a legal fair ball. Like, it's a playable
2: it's in play.
0: Ball.
2: Okay.
0: So the left fielder
1: I just don't
0: ball.
1: Know how that can be the rule. How can that be the rule?
0: That's the rule in their stadium. I think Tampa Bay has a different rule, right? In Tampa Bay, I think it's a different rule. if the ball hits the catwalk or something.
1: How are we having different rules in different stadiums? Like, there's no rule where, hey, we're playing at Philly today. 1 foot in is a catch. So that's the way it is in Philly. Like, what are we doing right now?
0: As the 10U softball coach here in Charlotte, the 6-0 Thunder Bats. Different playing rules, different stadiums, guys. These parks, you never know what you're going to get.
1: We're going to get different playing rules with Bill Krakenberger right now. We got to keep our million. Let's do this.
3: Keep your millions.
4: Yes, sir. Let's go.
1: There you go. Okay, Crack. So you were successful. First leg of the 20-leg race, if you will. It's a marathon to keep your million. So you're 1-0, and you went all in. So what are you doing today, and how much are you risking?
2: I would think the second time here also, you have to go all in again. All right. I mean, you look at the win at all. So, I'll go with the one that we use in our parlay platter, likely lower than 41.5 receiving yards today. Of course, if you're betting real money, you're not going all in with your entire bankroll. But this situation, mm-hmm. I think that it warrants going all in again. So, we're all in. So now are we all in for $2 million? Is that the way that works?
1: No, just $1 million.
2: Million. Okay. I started with $1 million, so now I'm going to make the same exact bet, the max bet. Let's call it the max wager then. All right.
1: Max wager. I like that. Yeah. I'm going to write that down. Max, not all in. Max wager.
2: No.
1: I like that. That's better. It's crack terminology right there.
2: $1 million. Nice.
1: All right. Cool. All right. We've got Bill Krakenberger, professional sports handicapper. Jeff Schwartz, 8-year NFL veteran. I'm Brian Noe. 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As Galifianakis just threw an interception. Like, nearly in the red zone.
0: Bad beat on this total, Brian. It's not great.
1: We're still alive, but the Washington Commanders are walking idiots, okay? Like, to go for it in your own territory and open the door, this game totally swung when they did that. Punt the freaking football. You've got a third stringer that just threw one of the dumbest picks I've ever seen in my life. You've got to plan accordingly. Am I just shouting at clouds right now? Or come on. My gosh, Dan Quinn. Grow a brain, buddy. Let's go. All right, we got more previews coming up right around the corner. We will get to, it is looking bad for this team. Is it going to look way worse after today? That's coming up right around the corner. It is Fox Sports Radio's Countdown to Kickoff, presented by Underdog. Unleash your dog.
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1: 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Total is 49.5 on Underdog. Man, I don't know. Stinky line alert, if you will. The Patriots have been a grease fire, just a total disaster.

0: I just continually think the Bills are a little bit overrated. As good as they're playing, like last week, that was a very gross cover by the Bills in that Chargers game. I was very upset about that. They had no Chargers were winning with like 8 minutes left, and and still didn't cover the game. And look, this is sort of like a last stand type game for the Patriots. Like they keep hearing about how bad they are, right? That matters to players and coaches. Now, they might be able to fix it, but they keep hearing about how bad they are. The Bills' defense is not great in this spot. The Patriots will have confidence, by the way. They beat this team last year. They'll have some confidence heading this game. A touchdown is a lot of points in any division game like this. I know the Patriots don't have Gonzalez and Barrymore. It's a problem. I made that bet before I knew those guys were out for sure. That's, you know, sometimes the issue with doing stuff early in the week. You don't really know injury status. I actually want to bring up a Bills thing quickly. I was listening to Nick Wright. I'll give him credit on this take about Josh Allen. Do you see this this week, Brian? I'm sure you would like this take. So he said basically he can't remember a player in his lifetime who has been consensusly told by the media, basically. The media has told us that he's the best player in the NFL without zero personal accolades to go along with it. Now, he did win an MVP, certainly.
1: Right, right.
0: But no championships, no first team all pros, not even playing a conference championship game. And think about the other sports. Like, who do we do that in basketball? But the closest comp was maybe Mike Trout. Where you're like, Mike Trout's the best player in baseball with no accolades. I guess he's won some MVPs, but like, it feels like it's a lot of Bills hype. I'm just gonna fade the Bills hype. Crack. That's what I'm doing.
1: And as far as
2: You could see I'm holding this. Look at the camera. We have a technical difficulty over here at Fox Sports Radio's network.
1: Yeah, what's going on over here?
2: I have to hold the wire here together, and as long as I hold it up in a certain position.
1: What are you going to bet with, though, Crack? Those are your betting hands right there. What's going on here?
2: I swear, what a great point, Brian. Now, that makes this whole thing funny, because there's no way I can – I am unhooking this thing to make bets. I'll just let you know. So I have hold this thing up as I'm trying to mess with it. I apologize, guys. Let me give you my take on Buffalo, New England. Bills, Patriots meet today. Of course, like you guys said, big AFC East matchup. Buffalo off the perfect 3-0 start. And by the way, you know, I'm around gambling circles every week, and then I'm around the sharp circles, and then I'm around the Joe Publics in the book. They come up, ask questions, do things. They're great guys, a great bunch of people. I'll tell you, great fan base out here in Nevada. When I travel to Pennsylvania, Jersey, sports books, people are so nice. I can't believe how many people are telling me that, this year's a tough year, but at Buffalo, 3-0, they're dominant. I don't know if I agree with that. I don't know if Buffalo's the sure Super Bowl favorite. I know they are odds-wise, but that's something that I've received at least two different times this week from two different groups of people. So New England, 1-2 after the disappointing start to the season, even though – you know, people have said the beginning of the season, the people in the know said, hey, New England's got a tough schedule this year. They were very fortunate with schedules previous year, especially last year. But they definitely have a tough schedule, tough travel schedule, really. Drake May struggled, turnovers. Oh, God. Just no consistency either. The running game hasn't given them really much help either. Of course, Buffalo, on the other hand, been rolling offensively. Allen playing at MVP levels. I get it. The Bills are making big plays all over their field. But I want to tell you, by you guys that are saying this to me and watching these Bills, and the public knows, and more importantly, all the networks know and the people know, you're paying a tax to bet on Buffalo going forward, at least when they're undefeated like this, and everyone's talking about how great Allen is, MVP, and you know they have some questions in like their secondary. The defensive line should have an edge against the banged up Patriots offensive line today, but there is some questions still. So, I'll tell you the biggest question, and it's not even a question; it's more of a fact. You're going to be paying a tax in the

0: way of extra points, extra juice if you're betting on Buffalo going forward. I'll just now they may win, they may go undefeated. Who knows? I'm just saying that you're going to pay extra money to bet on the Buffalo Bills while they're riding this wave of and being this good.
1: I'll tell you what, Jeff, you like this guy, Galifianakis, at Commander's.
2: I hate
1: you guys
2: this
1: have said
2: freaking
1: this a
2: guy.
1: Million
3: times. This game was 6-0 with, what, brutal. 4 minutes left of the second quarter?
1: Absolutely brutal. So he throws a pick, and the Colts are in the red zone, right? Third and long, throws an idiotic pick. Colts score a touchdown. Now he turns around, throws a bomb for a touchdown as Sauce Gardner gets just burned. By Treylon Burks. Great job, Sauce Gardner. Very good.
0: Are you guys now, on the Colts second half, though? I know you guys must have bet the Colts.
3: No.
1: I'm on the under, but now that's cooked. No.
3: I had Commanders plus +5 because I was fading someone on the internet who I fade. And when they went to Ethan Kalamanakis, I just took the buyout for the profit. I was like, I'm not sitting here watching a Commanders third string quarterback plus +5. I know I could hear the anger in your voice. It is what it is. I took the profit. I got a little profit.
1: Yeah.
3: I'm not sitting here on Sunday morning.
0: This is a big situation, though. You're telling me. So this is a little bit different. So Jeff, I may side with you here. Did you say you actually made a little profit?
3: Yeah, I made a profit. Yeah.
0: Okay. All right.
3: So I had Commanders plus +5.
0: You seen what was happening? But I just know that these buyout, when you buy out, they're giving you such bad returns, and they, you know, it's still probably a bad buyout, but at least you don't have to be aggravated during the show.
1: Correct. Yeah, well, that's I should have cashed out.
3: Look, I'm not going to if you're the backup quarterback, I took 5 points, okay, and it was a fate of someone on the internet, all right,
1: okay,
3: and it was just because I wanted something to live a little bit in this game. I had nothing else in this game. I think we have one prop in this game, Crack, that you sent over, so
1: yeah,
3: I just wanted a little something, okay, it's probably not a good way to bet. But plus +5, they're up 6-0, and the quarterback gets hurt. The backup gets hurt. Now we're rushing in a rookie in an international game. I just took the profit. A little profit. Started the day with a little profit.
1: Yeah, and now that's what I should have done.
3: Maybe it looks dumb.
0: Okay, so you don't have the live under then, Jeff?
3: No.
0: Nothing. Okay.
3: No. I missed the good numbers. Brian has a good number. I missed that good number, so I don't have the live under. We have
1: when
3: the
1: good numbers
3: Downs
1: go
3: under,
1: bad. That's what just happened. Thanks to Galifianakis, right?
3: Yeah,
1: there.
3: I think we have the live under, right? I mean, not the live under. Josh Downs under. I think
0: you might still be okay though, Brian.
1: Yeah, I hope so. But
3: 30
1: I'm
3: points
1: counting on being
3: with 25 minutes left. So
1: I got a sports talkie thought for you right around the corner. But we hand the baton to Monsi Bolaños with us right now as Charger obligations have taken Ilo away. We're always thrilled to hear from Monsi. What is going on, Monsi?
4: What's up, guys? Good morning. Happy to be hanging out with you. I actually think Lohenkron has Angel City responsibilities.
1: Oh,
4: today.
1: Angel responsibilities.
4: Yeah. He's such a busy man. You know, who isn't in this industry, right? But happy to be hanging out with you guys as you guys have been dissecting this game going on in London between the Commanders and the Colts. Indy is up right now 17-13. Jonathan Taylor has 10 carries for 41 yards and 2 rushing touchdowns in this one. But give it up for the rookie that has stepped in for Marcus Mariota, who has been ruled out with a knee injury for Washington. Ethan Kelly-McManus, I think is how he says his name, just threw a 47-yard touchdown pass to Treylon Burks, making this just a 4-point game early in the third quarter. So plenty of game to go. Also, for Washington, not only did they lose their quarterback, but wide receiver Jalen Lane was carted off with a very clear ankle injury. If you haven't seen it, don't go look at it. It's not pretty. So he has also been ruled out. Plenty of game left here. What else is going on in the NFL besides week 4? Well, Baker Mayfield, who's dealing with a dislocated thumb, it's expected that he's going to be sidelined anywhere from 3 to 6 weeks. It's going to depend when he's going to be able to grip the ball. So undrafted rookie quarterback Jalen Daniels will become the first rookie quarterback to start a game this season as Tampa Bay today hosts Green Bay. Eagles have ruled out offensive tackle Lane Johnson for today's game against the Rams due to personal reasons. Rams, though, do not intend to limit Puka Nacua's workload today as he makes his comeback. Steelers defensive tackle Derek Harmon, who was carted off Thursday night with a foot foot injury, is expected to miss a few weeks. We don't just have NFL today, fellas. We've got the we got MLB's postseason continuing. I don't know if you saw the Padres and the Brewers last night and what happened with that home run that hit the roof over in Milwaukee. Well, game two is going to be today. Padres at Brewers. First pitch at 4 p.m. Eastern time. Then from L.A., Dodgers host the Braves. That's going to start at 8 p.m. Eastern time. And it's also the WNBA semifinals, okay? Liberty and Dream, 2 Eastern. Aces and Valkyrie, 4 p.m. Eastern time. All right, back to you guys.
1: Thank you, Monty. Jess. It is Fox Sports Radio's Countdown to Kickoff presented by Underdog. Unleash your dog. All right, quick sports talky take for you.
3: Ooh,
1: real fast. So I saw this quote from Bills head coach Joe Brady. So the situation last week against the Chargers, one of their cornerbacks, Christian Benford, he got banged up. He had a toe injury. In came in a rookie, right? And the rookie played well. He had five tackles, had a pass breakup, had a QB hurry. Okay. And so Joe Brady's quote after the game, I saw this and I'm like, wow. He said, there'll never be a moment when I'm the head football coach where there's 11 guys on the field that I'm not going to be confident in them. That was his quote. And I read that quote and I'm like, he's out of his freaking mind. What is he talking about? My thought is, one, the Bills have a really good roster right now. That's not the case with every team in the NFL. Have you seen my Dolphins roster? You know what I mean? Like, you're blessed with one of the best quarterbacks in the game and a really good roster. And then the other part of this is injuries. You think Dan Campbell is confident with these backups in his Lions secondary right now? There are injuries all over the place. And you're telling me, as long as you're the head football coach of the Bills, you're going to be confident in all 11 guys on the field at all times. You are out of your freaking mind. That will never be the case the whole time that you were there. I thought it was an insane statement.
3: Okay.
1: And it's one of those coach speak type things where it feels good in the moment, but it's not even close to the reality.
3: So, Brian, I think you're a little bit off here because I get what you're saying, but you have to convince yourself as a coach and as a player to have that confidence. Otherwise you'd never get through a game or a practice, or like, you just won't do it. Right. Like, you have to convince yourself that you are, every player you put on the field is ready to play and is going to play well. Otherwise, like, how do you coach if you think everyone's going to stink? Like, you have to believe that to coach and play well. You have to have you mean teams I was on, we were 6-6 after 12 games, and I was like, we're going to the Super Bowl if we just win four more and we get in the playoffs. And like, you have to do it. You have to convince yourself of these things. Otherwise, you're not going to be able to get through an entire season. It's such a long season. Like, think about this. We're in week 4 of the NFL season. There's still, what, my math is 14 weeks left. Like, there's a lot of football left. So you have to sort of convince yourself of these things. And that's why I think it's coach speak. You're right, Brian. But I do believe coaches feel that way. They feel that if they put a player on the field, that player is ready to play at the highest, you know, they can play their capability in any given game. So I get what he's saying. To your point, though, I don't think in reality, you know, he might believe that all the time. But you have to convince yourself of that to be a good coach, a good player.
1: What do you think about this, Craig? I got thoughts on that. Yeah. You got anything on this?
0: I like to hear Jeff talk about that from a player standpoint. And to be real blunt, even like when he said, when he was 6-6 and you think you're going to the Super Bowl, that is an amazing feeling. Like, you're actually on the field and you're saying, hey, don't worry. I love that you still think so positive and the way that, you know me, I'm always rooting for the underdog. So if 6-6, you guys still have a positive attitude. I love that. So just to hear it in general though, but, I like to hear both of you guys' side. I like it.
1: Well, this is the thing though, Crack. To Jeff's point, as an athlete or a coach, you have to have irrational confidence. I get that. I totally understand it. A huge underdog going into a game, you can't go into that game thinking, man, we're going to get our ass kicked. Like, that's exactly what's going to happen. You can't think like that. So to Jeff's point, that's true.
3: Yeah.
1: But if you're taking like a lie detector test and you hook up Joe Brady through his entire tenure as the Bills head coach, and he's like, yes, I was confident in every single player that I put on the football field. There's no way. That's the actual truth. You just have to lie to yourself. He's going to lie to himself while he's the head coach of the Bills. There's no way that's the actual truth the whole time. No chance.
3: I don't think I have time to tell this story, but there's one game in my career that I thought we would lose. Like, really, like, Jimmy thought we would get our butts kicked. And I don't know how much time I have here. Maybe someone could yell in my ear if I have, like, 2 minutes to talk. But we were playing Pittsburgh, Thursday Night Football. We were 2-12. They were, you know, what, 8-2 or whatever it was. Like, you know, 10-2, whatever it was. Opposite of our record, 12-2. It was 2010. And we, first time in my career as an offensive line, that before a game, we always got together. We played cards. We just, like, talked about football and life. It was so much fun. We, like, joked about, like, guys, this is going to be, it's going to be bad tomorrow. It's going to be bad. And our goal that game was to, the Steelers were really good, right? Defense great. Was to rush for more than they allowed per game. We did. We rushed for like 78 yards. They were allowing like 68 or something like that. So we lost 27-3, and the 3 points we scored was on a late, like a turnover with 3 minutes left in the Steelers, like, you know, we got it at the plus 25 and just moved 3 yards, get the field goal. Like, only time in my life I ever had that conversation before a game, like, guys, this is going to be bad tomorrow. You have to convince yourself it's going to be good. You just have to. You have to convince yourself that. You can't play if you think it's going to be bad.
1: But even you had that moment of weakness.
3: One time.
1: And
3: one
1: I
3: time
1: guarantee
3: in my
1: you, Joe Brady will have the same thing happen at some point. There'll be a fourth string, you know, corner on the field, and he's like, oh, my gosh, he's trying to guard Justin Jefferson? Oh, baby. Like, it's going to happen. All right, we've got Bill Krakenberger, professional sports handicapper, Jeff Schwartz, 8-year NFL veteran. I'm Brian Noe. 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Hit that thumbs up icon and comment away. 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All right, coming up next, Prop It Up. We'll look at the prop betting market, get you a couple of plays. That's right around the corner. It's Fox Sports Radio's Countdown to Kickoff, presented by Underdog. 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
12: Sun to some Sunday afternoon showers. This is Storm teammate meteorologist Zach Duhame. A chilly feel with highs only in the mid-60s and some scattered light on and off showers anytime this afternoon. Not a washout, but you may get wet at times. Track those showers on our News 8 app.
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1: 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All right, let's do this.
24: Count it on three. One, two, three.
25: Prop it up.
24: Let's go, play.
25: Player plays.
1: Okay, the prop betting market. Crack, it's your specialty. You love it. You live for it. You got to put down the mic cord and bet. Bet away over here. What do you have for us today, buddy?
0: All right, let's go to the Buccaneers game. Jalen Daniels under 31.5, lower than 31.5 rushing yards. This number is definitely a little inflated. So let's go with his under today. Jalen Daniels under rushing yards. There's my portion of Prop It Up.
1: Okay.
2: Okay. I like Patrick Mahomes say over 15.5 rushing yards. If you think about what his season has been so far, you know, in the moments he has to run, he can because of, you know, he's a little healthier than we thought he would be. He didn't run last week. He didn't have to run last week. But against the Raiders pass rush, against Max Crosby, against the Chiefs tackles, I feel like this is a game we're going to see Mahomes run the ball. Plus, their bye is next week. So I think this is a game the Chiefs sort of push to kind of put the chips in to win, to go 4-0 into the bye week. Brian, so I like Mahomes here over 15.5 rushing yards.
1: I'm thinking along similar lines. I'm going to go with Chiefs running back Kenneth Walker over 18.5 yards. His longest rush. Jeff, we're busting out the longest rush props right? Yeah, it's just the Raiders' rush defense has not been very good. They've gotten off to a great, great start collectively, but rush defense leaves a lot to be desired, and you've got big playability with Kenneth Walker. He's ripped off plenty of 10-plus rushing 10-plus yards rushing. I don't even know. Like, rushes of at least 10-plus. I'm sorry I made that so difficult, but he's a double-digit rushing guy, so I think he can rip off a long run against the Raiders. I do have I'm a little superstitious. If I bumble my way through an explanation, automatic loser. So I'm hoping that's not the case here, because I think it's a good angle, but, you know, it was not the greatest breakdown. I just don't think the rush defense is great for the Raiders, and I think Kenneth Walker has got big play potential. So I like those two things coming together.
2: Okay.
1: What do you think? Can I get an amen, or are you like, yeah, I don't know, no?
2: I mean, I hope we all win.
1: There you go.
2: Lane Johnson ruled out, by the way, for today.
1: Yeah.
2: Not great.
1: Yeah. Yeah, personal reasons. So, yeah, that's rough going up against the Rams. I think very quietly, good rush defense from the Rams, right? I don't think we, you know, talk about it. It's all about Puka being out or the skill position players, quote unquote. I think quietly playing good rush defense, those Rams. So not good in this matchup against the Eagles. Eagles got to run the ball, get their offense going. I don't know they're going to be running it much at all today.
2: The Colts got the ball deep in their own territory and went pass, punt. Good job, Colts. Really.
1: We like that. Drive.
0: Let me give you guys a quick major line move here. Chicago Bears, New York Jets, over 43 is going to move in your direction. So it's going over for a peanut. Peanut bet. Nothing crazy.
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28: Football going on right now in London. It's the Colts and the Commanders. Indianapolis has a 20-13 lead late in the third quarter. It's Jonathan Taylor who's gotten in the end zone twice for the Colts. He has 15 carries for 64 yards and two touchdowns. Daniel Jones is 17 of 31 for 128 yards and an interception. Washington lost their starting quarterback Marcus Mariota due to a knee injury. Rookie quarterback Ethan Kelly-McManus is in at quarterback, who had a 47-yard touchdown pass to Treylon Burks. So the score again, 20-13 late in the third quarter. Washington also lost wide receiver Jalen Lane, who was carted off with an apparent ankle injury. Eight games kicking off at 1 p.m. Eastern time to continue week four of the NFL, and the Eagles have rolled out offensive tackle Lane Johnson for today's game against the Rams, while L.A. does not intend to limit Puka Nacua's workload. I'm Monty Bolaños.
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1: Oh, what is going on? Welcome in. Hope you're having a fantastic Sunday. Happy week four to you. Hope it's profitable if you're betting. not looking profitable for yours truly. It's this London game is just, oh my gosh, this is just painful, man. It's, I swear, on the in-game, on the live under, anything that can go wrong has gone wrong. You know, like a 36-yard punt from Tress Way, and it's like, what are we doing right now? How do you say it? Kaliakmanis? I think that's how you say it. I call him Galifianakis, is what I can remember that. The actor from the Hangover movies right there, but yeah.
0: I like that name better.
1: You like it better? Yeah. He's airing it out, Crack. He doesn't care. He's just throwing deep ball after deep ball after deep ball. And
0: that is amazing, though, you guys. It was 6-0. The live total was like 32. You had 42, and you said, oh, wow, this is easy. I don't know why anyone. Why does anyone go to work?
1: I never said it was easy. I just said, yeah.
0: Well, Jeff said it was easy.
1: Yeah.
2: Yeah. Known good NFL gambler said it was easy.
0: Jeff has been really down on himself, Brian. You got to see some of these texts he sent me. I am done. This was last week, before last week started. I'm done with this NFL side.
2: The only NFL side I have is Rams -3 today. Like, okay. that I actually bet on. I tail one person who gives sides out, so I have those in pocket. And then, you know, if I see
0: what about the bartender? What's the bartender been doing?
2: Chiefs and Lions tonight.
0: And what's his record for the year?
2: I think he's just a tick under 500.
0: Okay. Chiefs and Lions?
2: Yeah, but I like the
0: this
2: Chiefs.
0: This is someone to bet against. This is, by the way,
2: sad.
0: Guys.
2: Like, I just don't. So he's 3-5 this year.
0: 3-5. You know, all right.
2: I think the Chiefs would have been though, 5-3. The Lions are playing the Panthers are so beat up tonight.
1: Yeah.
2: Not his usual sides he takes. I don't really love either. I don't really like fading them today. I don't know. We'll see.
1: Yeah, I think the fear, right? The fear, Jeff, is they got worked by the Bears. And the Lions and Bears are very similar, right? The Lions have a very good offense. They've got a completely banged up secondary. That's what the Bears have. And the Bears hung 59 on them. Like that was one of the craziest outcomes of the season. The Panthers scored 37 points in an NFL game and lost by 22. So I don't know. That's one of the fears.
0: That's unbelievable.
2: Yeah. Panthers are out like seven starters. They have no wide receivers besides T-Mac. They have both their corners are out for the season, or at least out this week. Like, what are they going to? What resistance are they giving the Lions?
1: Yeah,
2: I don't love. So I mean, look, but you got to blindly bet these or bet none of them, right? So you might have to I might do a little bit less today on this. The thing is, I don't want to root against the Chiefs. You know, like, Chiefs, you just went by four less Chiefs. Yeah. I don't want that. I don't want that in my life.
1: Well, let's talk about that game, and we'll get to what I think is the best matchup of the day, which is Broncos 49ers. But let's start with the Raiders hosting the Chiefs, because you just brought it up there, Jeff. Chiefs favored by 4.5 on the road. First thing is, shout out to the Raiders. They equaled their win total from all of last season already.
2: Yes. Yep.
1: How about that? 3-14 last season. They're 3-0 already. First part of this is, and it does apply to today, but I mean, Clint Kubiak is running circles around Pete Carroll. Clint Kubiak looks like Vince Lombardi compared to Pete Carroll last season with the Raiders.
2: Yep.
1: I don't know what he was doing. If Pete Carroll's still the head coach right now, they're not 3-0. Like, the game just passed Pete by, and I'm not trying to diss Pete, but you got to give Clint Kubiak a lot of credit. He's done a great job scheming things up. Look at their wide receivers. Who are these guys? They have just spare parts at wide receiver. And yet they're moving the ball like crazy. Kirk Cousins is throwing 3 touchdown passes each week. It's crazy the start that the Raiders have had. Rush defense leaves a lot to be desired. They gave up .146 against the Saints last week, who are not known for their running game. So against Kenneth Walker, that's a big deal. Raiders got to be buttoned up as far as their rush defense goes. This could be a long day. Very balanced attack with the Chiefs here.
2: The Chiefs won and covered last week, a big number, which they had not done in 2 years, essentially, right? They're just not what they had been for so many years. And even after that game, there's a lot for the Chiefs fans to be upset about. It wasn't a clean game. They won by 14. Now, we saw the worst of football internet this week with this game from last week, because there was a play in this game where Mahomes got a roughing the passer penalty against him. And on the same play, the Dolphins were called for holding, because they were holding the right guard. And so the guy who got free was the one who hit Mahomes. And there's a video of the umpire pulling out his flag to throw for the holding. And it's at the same time the quarterback is being hit. So people were saying, well, his flag's already out? How does he know? He wasn't calling the roughing the passer. He was calling the holding. The white hat threw the flag for the roughing the passer. So it's like the worst of the internet, right? Where you and I like the call. It was probably right letter of the law. But it didn't matter because they got a 10-yard holding. So like it didn't matter that Mahomes was called for this penalty. Nonetheless, my point essentially is the Chiefs played bad and won by 14 points. I think they're really good this season. I think they go into Allegiant Stadium today and smoke the Raiders. Again, I think it does matter. The bye week is coming up next week. Like they can put their effort, full effort into this game, knowing that next week they get to rest. It's early bye, certainly. Mahomes looks healthy. The play-action pass stuff they're doing right now is absolutely incredible. They have not done this his entire career. It's so much better offensively right now than they've ever had. Not ever had, but since Tyreek Hill left, essentially. And I don't think the Raiders are as good as their 3-0 record. Andy Reid wins this game. He becomes the winningest coach in Allegiant Stadium history. Allegiant Stadium is not where the Chiefs play their home games, by the way. That would be Arrowhead Stadium. I think has the makings of the Chiefs winning this game by over 4.5 points.
0: So then, Jeff, you think this Chiefs team is much better than last year?
2: Yes. Wow, offensively, okay. They're not. It's night and day different.
0: I mean, of course, we're seeing it's not hard to be better than last year. They were so bad, but you think they're much better. So yes. The reason why I say this. So a couple things. Two doors. I haven't talked about this all season. Two doors down for me is one of the coaches. I never talk about this because he knows what I do for a living. So we don't talk too much. We never talk sports betting. So, however, the beginning of the season. Don't worry. I seen him, and I said, "How you doing, coach?" He said, "Man, we're gonna have a great season this year." And I just said to him, I called one of my buddies. And I said, you know, I just talked to one of the coaches. He's not a main coach, but he's on, you know, he's there every day. Yeah. Of course, he said, they're going to have a great season. And he said, Bill, of course he's going to. What do you think he's going to tell you?
2: Yes.
0: That we're having a bad season? Yeah, yeah, we don't look good? Of course they are. But now I want to go over, knock on the door and say, coach, I didn't know you were serious. You got to let me know these things, you know, mess with these guys a little bit. But on a serious note, one of my guys who is fantastic at futures, NFL futures, actually met him over at the Durango Casino this week, and he made a statement to me. He said, just want to let you know, if the Raiders look good or even beat the Chiefs this week, I think betting them to win the West Division +6-1 is a great bet. Well, of course, they'll be 4-0, and they are 6-1 right now. And you could probably even get better than that. But they have to, of course, deal with the Chiefs, Broncos, and maybe even the Chargers. So, but a 4-0 team, or even a 3-0 team now, a 3-0 team at 6-1, thinking about that, just to win the West Division. This is not to win the AFC or anything, but which I'm sure you'll have ridiculous odds. I don't know what I know where they are to win the Super Bowl, but let's see, AFC Raiders. Oh God!
2: I mean, should you take that
0: 80-1?
2: Should you make that wager now before the game because you're gonna get
0: right now 6-1? You can get. I'm just looking at one line set right now, and it's 6-1.
2: You should bet it now, not after the game.
0: Of course, no, yeah. Of course. But you know, just nothing crazy. But he is a winning futures better, and he just made me think, wow. This is, you know, the spread's not a giant spread, but now listening to Jeff, it sounds like it's going to be a KC blowout. So
2: I think so, but I will say this, though. They have the easier schedule, of course, the Raiders do than the Chiefs. Mm-hmm. But I go back to this often. The best quarterback tends to win divisions, right? And so you're telling me in a division with Mahomes, and I get Herbert's not playing as well this year, right? And Bo Nix, that Kirk Cousins and the Raiders are winning that division with the talent they have on that team. It's better the talent they've had in years past, but it's not the three other teams. I just would be shocked if they won the division. Now, again, the schedule is much easier, but I think the Chiefs win today, and then that discussion is probably over.
0: And like you guys said, lots of people expected KC to be 3-0, but no one expected the Raiders to have this start. And,
2: yeah. No, absolutely not.
0: Is it a new-look offense that Kansas City has? I mean,
2: yes. So basically what they're doing is two things. One is that they're doing under center runs with Kenneth Walker, which they have not done for years now. And they're pairing that with play action pass from under center, which is a cheat code for easy completions. And so Mahomes last week threw the most, I think he had the most yards he's had in forever under center play action pass. They're moving Rashee Rice around to give him opportunities to get the ball in space. Travis Kelce looks rejuvenated because he's not in charge of being the only option for them. Kenneth Walker, like, it just, it's a very functional offense. It finds easy yards, which they did not really do for 4 years in a row. So they look legitimately a lot better than they have in years past. And I think that's, you know, it's a big reason why their offense looks so good.
0: Well, their defense is going to have to step it up too, though.
2: Sure.
0: Kirk Cousins and the offense have been playing really well. So they're going to need to pressure him and, you know, I'm and Max Crosby. It's amazing that they were. Remember, you guys remember this season? It was a big. It was the top story on the news. Max Crosby is traded. I think it was the Ravens. Like, I have to tell you, when you hear that, Max Crosby, I would think he would say, "Ah, screw this team. I'm not playing that." He's unbelievable. Like, he really is. So they said, you know, like after, like they don't want me here. Good.
2: Well, how about that? He was ready to leave, go to the Ravens. And then they keep him, and that's, you know, the most fun they probably had in years.
0: That's right.
2: His team.
0: That's
2: and
0: right.
2: He's a pro. He's getting paid. He's showing up to work like he should.
0: That's
2: and they have
0: right.
2: a lot of fun. They're winning. Brian's point, I think you mentioned this, or maybe it was Crack about the coach. I know Coach mentioned living near the coach.
0: Yeah.
2: Clint Kubiak, good coach, man.
1: Yeah.
2: And the difference in coaching in the NFL, man, it's so important. I mean, it's hard to match in any sport a good coach in like the Kubiak can clearly coach his butt off, man. And this team is so well coached, and I thought they did a good job in free agency in the draft, and they're, you know, they'll get to where they want to be soon enough. It's not gonna happen this season, but you have to love where they're at right now.
1: Yeah, we will. We'll get to, I think, the matchup of the day right around the corner. We've got Bill Krakenberger, professional sports handicapper, Jeff Schwartz, 8-year NFL veteran. I'm Brian Noe. 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And can this team rectify what is just ailing them? 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It is Fox Sports Radio's Countdown to Kickoff, presented by Underdog. 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
23: All right, I do. If you listen to this show, Kelvin and I talked about it. Kelvin thought he had the backing of Jim Nantz and thought he would return, correct? I don't want to miss
24: Kelvin. Well, yeah, more bigger, I thought. CBS, I didn't think they would want to look like bad guys, you know, like leave him when he's down. So
23: but I thought you said that Jim Nantz, too, would.
24: Yeah, I was saying if Jim Nantz says that's my guy, then CBS would say, then all right, we're going to give him a shot.
23: All right. I never thought he was coming back, and we're living a different time. People frown on drunk driving. You're driving around with an open container. This is not coming from dinner. You know what I mean? And maybe you can make that case that you have one too many and you know, or something. But with Lyft and Uber and all the other ways, there's no reason you should get in a car and you're driving around with an open container. So this is easy to me. CBS basically said, no Romo. That's what they said. No Romo. And they moved off of him. This is not a shock. I gave you, go back and you can watch the show that we talked about this when it's originally happened about a month ago. And I said they had three reasons to get rid of Tony Romo. No Romo is what CBS said. And for good reason. Number one.
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0: 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Terms apply. I think the matchup of the day, Broncos at the 49ers, 2.5-point spread, Niners home favorites. Man, how about Denver in these slow starts, man? Just every week, yeah. Incredibly slow starts. I was at the game last Sunday. They're down 16-0 at halftime. Had absolutely nothing going on, and then they got it going, eventually won the game. Some mile-high magic, if you will, or yeah. Some, I call them Pat SGA Bryant with a flop and a ridiculous pass interference call that stole the game from the Rams, quite frankly. Yeah. But the slow starts, it's plaguing them, Jeff. And in a game like this, on the road against the Niners, brilliant play schemer with Kyle Shanahan there. If you get off to a slow start, eventually it has to come back to bite you. You know, it's like betting. If you're getting the worst of the number consistently, at some point it's going to hammer you.
1: I mean, in theory.
0: I'm wondering if it's today, yeah.
1: In theory, bad numbers matter. I don't know. Well, maybe not for me.
0: It's going to matter for me when the Colts kick this field goal to just kill me right here. But,
1: so I saw this tweet about the Bo Nix. It's just so true, right? Like, the first, 40 minutes of game looks like the worst quarterback of all time. Then it looks like Joe Montana for 10 minutes. It looks like the worst quarterback of all time again. How do you explain the Denver Broncos? How do you explain Bo Nix? Like, it's unexplainable to score 30 second half points last week to win the game. 14 fourth quarter points to beat Jacksonville. They won 11 one-score games last year. They're already 2-0 this season. How do you keep winning? You should be able to win these one-score games each and every week. And so you're right. Is this the week, Brian, that they lose 45-13? I don't know. Yeah. Niners have no one healthy.
0: I know.
1: I don't. I don't know. I would almost lean the Broncos +3. I mean, I just don't really know. Niners have nobody. How long can they keep doing this with no one healthy? How are they going to rush the passer? How are they going to make Bo Nix feel uncomfortable in this game?
0: Yeah.
1: How are they going to make sure they start slow? I don't see a crack. I'd much rather be on the side of the Broncos here than the Niners. Not going to make my crack challenge, probably. But
2: before I get on to my little review of this game, Brian, how did the Colts get the ball back in Washington?
0: Washington went for it. They went for it on 4th-and-3-ish and got it. And then they went for it on 4th-and-1, of course, throwing a pass, which was brilliant, basically throwing it out of bounds. And the Colts took over in plus territory, and now they're just methodically working it down for a field goal to just pierce my heart, right? As I have 42.5. When I entered it, it ticked up to 43.5. I'm like, oh, even better. And I went to hit that, and it went back down to 42.5. So it would only make sense for it to finish on 43 on the nose. Yes, that's the only way.
2: So the 49ers off to a perfect 3-0 start, and now host Denver, which we know comes in a 2-1. The Broncos won two straight after they overcame like double digit deficits in both games. Now they face a much tougher test against San Fran. 49ers have been pretty impressive, beating Rams, Dolphins, Cardinals. Also, like Jeff said, dealt with several injuries, including Bosa, but they continue to find ways to win. That means a lot for a team when they continue to find ways to win without key guys in there. For Denver, Bo Nix, the offense will need to control the clock, sustain drives, especially if the heat becomes a factor. Too many three and outs could put them in a tough spot. So San Fran's offense has been real creative and explosive, and they've shown they can make big plays, like we said, in a variety of ways with variety of different people. So another good test for Denver against one of an NFC's top teams. So should be a good game. Like Brian said, this may be the game of the day.
0: Yeah, I love this matchup. I think it's a great, great matchup. How about Chargers at the Seahawks? Man, the Chargers, they're in worse shape than me today, betting the under of this London game here. Man, the Chargers are off to a ridiculously bad start. These stats from last week, I don't want to bombard you with all these stats here, but a couple of them are just hilarious, where the Chargers were +4 in the turnover battle last week at Buffalo. And they not only lost, they didn't even cover as 7.5-point underdogs, which is just sickening. And get this stat. The Bills had lost the past 24 games in which they had a -4 turnover margin. The most recent win they had was in 97 against the Colts when Jim Harbaugh played quarterback. I love that. That stat is tremendous right there. But, yeah, typically when you're -4 in the turnover margin, you don't win games. The Bills had lost 24 straight. You got to go back to Harbaugh's quarterback playing days to find an instance when they actually won that. But here's the thing I think of with the Seahawks. Ugly loss last week. Just a brutal loss on the road at Washington. But the interesting thing to me is, don't be swayed by the running back market, right? We know running backs don't make big money, not even close to quarterback money, not even close to a lot of position money. But if you look at Kenneth Walker, look at the difference he's made for the Chiefs, and look at the difference it's made for the Seahawks not having him. It's

0: lost our Super Bowl MVP, but you can't pay everybody. And it's kind of like, they'll be all right. I mean, he's good, but he's banged up quite a bit. Missing him has made a big difference for both teams.
1: It has. Look, after what the Chargers did to me last week, I just can't do it this week. I can't. You know, there's, I know we talked a lot about trends, but 0-3 teams playing a team who has a win. So, you know, Seattle, anyone. In week four, they're like 13-3 ATS in the last, 6 years, whatever it is. Like the numbers show that these teams have covered it high. So that's the Chargers, Texans, Dolphins, Titans. No, yeah, the Titans haven't won a game yet. There's one other team who's like, in that same boat. They cover these games a lot, but I don't know what the case is for the Chargers. Like, what is it? They magically find an offense. They magically have everything go their way for once in a game. Like, they magically, you know, have no one drop a pass. They just find a way to not make a dumb penalty. Like, I can buy the Dolphins because the Vikings defense, the offense is very fraudulent, right?
0: Right. Right.
1: And like, no Jefferson today. And you're just like, at some point, it has to matter. They had 6 first downs last week. I had the Bucks. The Vikings had 6 first downs for 50 minutes of that game and covered easily. At some point, it's going to. Now, Malik Willis might not get a yard today on the Flores defense, but the fact is, like, I can't convince myself. What is the crack? How do you convince yourself that there's going to be a Chargers cover in this game?
2: Yeah, first off, let me just go to that. My man Coleman. You see the offensive lineman?
1: Yeah, he's got 12 yards.
2: Isn't that, how fun is that? If you're an offensive lineman, you've never, of course, there's never a designed pass.
0: Let me just say it, Crack, so people listening know, like, okay, if they're not seeing it. So Galifianakis throws a pass over the middle. It gets batted in the air. Brandon Coleman, left tackle, catches the ball and is just rumbling, right? He rumbles for a first down. It was his moment, right? They're like, 5 Colts took to take him down. Now he's on the sideline banged up. Yeah.
2: How fun is that to watch? Seen it, I said, go. I don't root for my own bets. But I'm rooting for someone, a member of the 300-pound club. Absolutely.
0: There you go. Yeah, nice.
2: Absolutely.
1: I have a 3-yard rush in college.
2: Oh, I was going to ask Jeff. All right. So, okay.
1: I have a 3-yard rush in college. I also have a 16-yard kickoff return in the NFL.
2: You do?
1: Yeah, I'll send you the video. It's not pretty, but
2: okay.
1: It's 16 yards. I was high stepping, just never held the ball before. And it wasn't pretty.
2: Oh, John but Fox, still, it's on your
1: John Fox
2: on your record.
1: Yelled at me for not holding the ball with 2 hands. Like, Foxy, it was first play of the game. Kickoff.
2: Who was the quarterback that threw it to you?
1: Well, no, in college it was Dennis Dixon. It was an accident. He didn't mean to do it. He thought I was someone else.
2: Okay.
1: In the NFL, it was a kickoff return. So I was this is back in the day when you like had the old school
2: kickoff
1: return.
2: Yes, the old rules.
1: And gotcha. So the ball was kicked right to me. I picked it up and ran 16 yards. And I actually, on that play, unfortunately, a Buccaneers player got hurt trying to tackle me and was like carted off like full fencing pose, everything. Like, you could see it barely on the. I'll send you guys the video. You can see it barely in the video. Poor guy. But 16 yards, yeah. My crowning achievement of physical excellence in the National Football League.
0: There you go.
2: Yeah. Wow, okay, man. Let's get to the. I'll give you my little review of the Chargers here. Off to an 0-3 start. I hope they lose every game of the season after what they did to me in the first week, knocking me out of some of the biggest sports betting pools in Vegas here. but Justin Herbert struggled to find his rhythm. In Mike McDaniel's offense. McDaniel's system relies on timing, movement, quick decisions. Herbert just hasn't looked comfortable in that yet. 3 touchdowns, 4 interceptions, 73.4 passer rating for 3 games. Chargers also haven't scored more than 16 points a game, so they need to figure things out quickly. Denver, Kansas City, the Rams, Baltimore, they're coming up. Houston, Baltimore, there's some really tough games on their schedule coming up, though. Seattle has had their own issues, too. They're coming off a strange loss to Washington. Look at Washington today. I know, I understand Mariota's out, but Mariota did throw 3 touchdown passes, and Darnold had 2 interceptions. So it was a very strange game from the Super Bowl champs there. Seattle just needs to clean things up, get back in the win column.

0: Especially with that tough NFC West race ahead of them. So that's my take on the game, guys.
1: Man, I'm checking out this Schwartz video. Crack, you're going to have to check it out.
0: I'll have to look at it.
1: The kickoff return. He ran into a wall, but, you know, he didn't go down easily.
0: Holding it with one hand?
1: And there is a guy. There's a Tampa guy that's just like, oh, man, I'm seeing stars over here. This big 74 freight train just hit me. Oh, man, yeah, crazy stuff. But good job by the Schwartz Syndicate right there.
0: Schwartz Syndicate.
1: 60-yard kickoff return. Love Tampa. Very nice.
2: It's Tampa Bay, 09, big win for the squad. I don't know. Did we win that game? I think we won that game. good. You know, it doesn't matter. I got a kickoff return.
1: Yeah.
0: Hey, guys, before we go to break, you know, I had a terrible thing happen to me in Vegas last week. I went to a kiosk over at Resorts World, was betting my proposition bets, and they changed the line. They kept on changing lines on me. Instead of $1.15, go to $1.70. So they're getting thrown under the bus in every single media thing I do this week. Shame on them. A $5 billion building. I'm betting $200. There's an old lady that works the hot dog cart outside Yonkers Raceway when I was a kid. She used to book $200 bets. Resorts World, shame on you that the hot dog lady was booking more money 40 years ago than you guys are willing to book on prop bets, changing the lines as I'm betting them all, cheating me. All right, sorry.
1: I like it. But first, Monty Bolaños is with us, and I do have bad news, Monty.
3: What is the bad news?
1: So I didn't lose thousands of dollars on this in-game under London, but I did lose enough. I could have bought boxes.
3: Don't tell me.
1: Cheez-Its.
3: No.
1: I could have had a year's supply of Cheez-Its with the money.
3: That's probably why you lost, because the
1: hooked.
3: Cheese gods were like, we're not going to let him make that.
1: The scoring
3: mistake.
1: Is over. I guarantee you there's not a point that's going to be scored from here on out as I get hooked in this game.
3: For our listeners who are wondering, why is he bringing up Cheez-Its? It's because, I don't care for Cheez-Its, and I don't understand how anyone likes Cheez-Its or picks Cheez-Its as the cheesy snack you want. Like, I would take Goldfish over Cheez-Its.
0: Definitely.
3: You know
0: Definitely.
3: What I mean? So, like...
0: Definitely.
3: So, Brian and I have always gone back and forth. In fact, Brian sent me a Cheez-Its Christmas ornament that I've put on my tree. Like, that's how far this goes, okay?
1: Right.
3: But I truly don't get it. We'll talk about other cheesy snacks later if we need to. But right now, guys, you're right. The scoring is over, Brian. The Colts definitely onto a victory with less than 2 minutes to go in this game. They currently lead the Commanders in London 30-13. Daniel Jones, 19 of 34, 143 yards and an interception, but he did get a rushing touchdown. While it's Jonathan Taylor who has done a lot of the scoring here for the Colts, 20 carries, 95 yards, and 2 rushing touchdowns. Marcus Mariota, who was ruled out in the first half, well, in the second half, but went out in the first half with the knee injury for Washington. The latest from the NFL Network is that he aggravated his MCL injury. He's not going to have tests done, but there is hope that Jaden Daniels is back next week. Washington playing with rookie quarterback Ethan Kaliakmanis. There we go. Kaliakmanis. And for his, you know, first start here, not start, but for his first game, he is 15 of 31, 186 yards, 1 touchdown, and 1 interception in this one. But 8 games are about to kick off in less than 30 minutes to continue week 4 of the NFL. The Eagles have rolled out offensive tackle Lane Johnson for today's game due to personal reasons. Rams, though, do not intend to limit Puka Nacua's workload today as he makes his return. Raiders tight end Brock Bowers has been added to the injury report with an illness. He is expected to play, but now we know he's sick. Baker Mayfield dealing with a dislocated thumb. He's expected to be sidelined anywhere from 3 to 6 weeks. It's just going to depend when he's going to be able to grip the football. Lions and star tight end Sam Laporta have broken off contract talks. According to the NFL Network, they tried to work out a long-term deal for the first weeks of the season. It did not happen. Barring a significant breakthrough, Laporta is set to to be a free agent in 2027. Detroit does have the franchise tag available. And guys, don't forget, MLB's postseason does continue with some more divisional games. Padres at Brewers, first pitch 4 p.m. Eastern. Milwaukee leads the series 1-0. Braves at Dodgers, first pitch 8 p.m. Eastern time. L.A. leads that series 1-0. It's been fun, guys. Back to you.
1: Yeah, absolutely, Monty. Appreciate you on with us. Good stuff. It is Fox Sports Radio's Countdown to Kickoff presented by Underdog. Unleash your dog. Real fast, what an awful trade the Colts pulled off for Sauce Gardner. Every time I look up, the guy's just getting burned left. They gave up two first-rounders for this guy. He got burned by Treylon Burks for a touchdown today. Got burned by Diami Brown. That's an awful trade. The arrow is pointing up for the Jets, by the way. And at one point, they have three top 10 picks coming up in the next draft with the trades they've pulled off. So that's the Jets are going to be cooking with grease here not too long from now if they make some solid draft picks. How about the primetime games? We've got the Lions against Carolina tonight. Also tomorrow, Atlanta against the Saints. What, the 20-year anniversary of Katrina? The same two teams. Yeah. Facing each other from way back 20 years ago, first game back in the Dome. So either of these two games, anything stand out to you, Jeff, that you're either on or interested in?
2: Well, in the Panthers game tonight, the Panthers have shown the same tendency year after year, which is they play well one week and then stink the next week. And that's so far happened this year, right, where they lost week one, played really well week two, played poorly week three. The problem is they're just very, very injured right now. And I don't really know if that trend's going to hold well. Again, they're down their corners, tackle, running back, wide receivers. They're in a bad way right now, Brian. And it's not the Lions are great, but the Panthers are just so beat up. Like, at some point, it's got to matter. And I just don't know, other than just saying they're going to play better for the sake of playing better, that they're that much better right now than the Lions. So I'm not making a play on this game, but I would lean Lions or nothing in this one. Just because or maybe a Lions team total over or something in that range. Crack, I just don't touch the Panthers right now with all their injuries.
0: Listen, I just loved this Panthers video when you played for the Panthers. I watched it multiple times. Mm-hmm. But Brian, I find it a little strange that he had this video so easily available. Mm-hmm. How many girls has he showed this to over time?
1: That's right, yeah.
0: And said, hey, this is me. Look at it. You want to go on a date? I mean, I don't know. I got to find out. Is this how he got Meredith?
2: Let me ask Meredith. I'm going to go downstairs and ask her, can we go on a date tonight?
1: Video. Check it out, yeah.
2: Does this get you going a little bit? Do you want to go on a date night?
0: What a good run. What a nice run.
2: Cracker would turn her off. I think actually it would be worse. It'd be bad to show her football highlights.
0: That's a nice run.
2: But if I ever need to, I'll put on my Tinder profile. I had a 16-yard kickoff return in the National Football League. So
0: let me tell you something. If you're coming, and Jeff, what'd you weigh there? About like 270? What'd you weigh there?
2: I played at 340. But thank you. I appreciate
0: Are you 340
2: that.
0: There in that video?
2: Yes.
0: You ran that. I can't. What a run. What a run there.
2: This is the thing, Crack.
0: Imagine seeing that come at you and you're like, oh my God, I got to tackle this guy. Wow.
2: My kids think I'm super slow because when they watch me run on the football field, I look slow. And I'm like, guys, I'm 340 and I'm faster than 90% of people that you know. So, like, let's stop with this nonsense.
0: Oh, wow. Yeah. Yeah, you're faster. Real quick, just the Panthers and Lions. Could be a high-scoring game, everyone thinking. Carolina, with Bryce Young, and, he's had a great start to the season. Leads the NFL, 939 passing yards. I was hoping weather was going to be a factor there to bet some unders on these, which I did actually bet some unders here. So Jeff's saying that's not happening, and I hate doing that ahead of time. But we'll see what happens here. Both teams do need this game. Detroit wants to stay in the NFC North. Carolina trying to avoid falling to 1-3. Here we go.
1: All right, that's Bill Krakenberger, professional sports handicapper. Jeff Schwartz, 8-year NFL veteran, 16-yard kickoff returner. Right, against the Tampa Bay Buccaneers yesteryear. Very good stuff. I'm Brian Ngo. 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And be sure to select Fox Sports Radio as one of your presets in the iHeart app so it'll always pop up at the top of your screen. All right, coming up next, the Crack Challenge. Not for the faint of heart. It is a battle as the Schwartz Syndicate and myself just trying to tread water. We're treading water right now, trying to get to a respectable record. We'll have a bushel of picks. Crack will have his play of the day. All that good stuff next. It's Fox Sports Radio's Countdown to Kickoff, presented by Underdog. Unleash your dog.
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12: 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Yes or no?
13: I don't know if his shoulder's still bothering him. I don't know when he got hurt with that shoulder. Ray, maybe you could find that out, because I have been bringing this up ad nauseum. Of look at the five games, look at the postseason last year, not just the Super Bowl. Something was off there. I don't know if his shoulder is bothering him, but this is an issue. Now, you can say he doesn't have A.J. Brown. He had Stephon Diggs last year, but I don't think he had, you know, a typical number one wide receiver, and he still made it work. Yeah, Ray?
14: I'm seeing he hurt his shoulder in the AFC Championship game against the Broncos.
13: Okay, so then what does that mean for the, you know, previous games where he didn't play well? Here's Mike Vrabel, his head coach, on the struggles of Drake May, and is there any issue, tension between coach and quarterback?
15: Greg Hill said this morning that he had heard that there is an issue between you and Drake May. Are there any issues?
16: He heard from unnamed sources. Let me just tell you why I'm here. I'm here because Drake was the quarterback. Believe it or not, I had choices to where I wanted to coach. I wanted to coach here because Drake was the quarterback. So,
13: and he did finish runner-up in the MVP, and he did get to a Super Bowl. That is a great payoff. If you're Mike Vrabel and you're not sure where you want to go, do you want to follow kind of in the shadow of Bill Belichick? And he wasn't afraid because maybe he had found his Tom Brady and Drake May. And maybe he still has. But there's something wrong with the situation.
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22: Are you a believer in the elf from Cleveland? That's their mascot. Deshaun Watson's 3-1 Cleveland squad. Are you a believer in them being authentic? Does this have staying power? Yeah, sure. Listen, I've seen enough. I think we should cancel the rest of the NFL season right now. Cleveland is 3-1. Why don't we just give Deshaun Watson the Walter Payton Man of the Year Award, because a lot of the NFL media is trying to give him that. And the Browns are closing in on 72 Dolphins territory. We'll just pretend that first loss didn't happen. And they should actually move some of their home games from Cleveland over to Canton and just play there, because all these players are going to end up enshrined with gold jackets. Never mind the 14 penalties against Pittsburgh or Deshaun Watson missing some funny throws.
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1: Wow, can't go wrong. Seal it up right there. Okay, it's according to Bo. Our technical producer extraordinaire, Mr. Chris Perfett.
27: I already got my fill of horse racing today. There was a pre-Liark triumph earlier, so we're all good. 1-1 on the picks yesterday.
1: Okay, very nice. Shout out to both Isaac Lohenkron and Monsi Bolaños on with us today for the updates. Like a tag team right there, pro wrestling. Like old school NWO with Ilo and Monsi. Very nice stuff. And shout out to our guy, Saga. On digital, posts our clips. Appreciate his hard work. Give Fox Sports Radio a follow on X. See our smiling faces. Get all of our picks. Maybe we'll even throw Jeff's 16-yard kickoff return on there. That's what we should do. We should have that part of the underdog picks and all that good stuff. All right, we got a bushel of picks to make. Let's do it.
7: Five games against the spread. We call it the Crack Challenge.
1: All righty, it is the moment of truth for us, Jeff. What do you have for us here today?
2: All right, I'm 3-12, so this is what it is. Houston -5.5. I think they bounce back today against the Cowboys. Miami +9.5. Get a worse number. That's always fun. But I just think that the Vikings defense offense is not good. And without Jefferson this week, like the Dolphins are playable there. Pats, Patriots +6.5 on the road at Buffalo. Give me the Jets +3.5 against the Bears. The Bears, to me, not good enough to deserve this. I think the Jets' offense has moved the ball well at times, and they can create some issues. And I'm going to take the squarest one of all. Give me the Rams -3.5. I just think the Eagles are dead. I mean, look, it'd be very NFL for the Eagles to miss 7 starters, play terribly, and win this game by 4 touchdowns. But I got the Rams -3.5.
1: Okay. No KC. Interesting right there, Jeff.
2: Just stayed away.
1: Okay, stayed away. I'm going to take the points in a couple of games. Denver +2.5. Have to have a better start, but so banged up, these Niners. And I just, like Jeff said, it's going to bite them at some point here. So I'll take the Broncos with the points here on the road. Give me the Falcons tomorrow night +1.5 on the road. They're just better in the trenches, and that goes a long way. I'll lay it with the Seahawks. The Chargers are just a dead team walking. Their offense is so bad. You're going up against an elite defense who just lost the game and didn't play well last week. Bad spot for the Chargers. I'll be with you too, Jeff. I'll be square as well. Rams -3.5. Eagles are just not a good football team right now. And I will also lay it. I don't like making a habit of laying 3.5 on the road in NFL games, but I will make exceptions here and there. Panthers. Panthers are just not on the same level as the Lions. They're more banged up as well. That's going to bite him. I'm laying it with the Lions tonight, -3.5. All right, we got some more picks to make. Let's do this.
7: Rapid fire.
1: Okay, Craig, just give us one of the plays that you like today, buddy.
0: Yeah, I know everyone always likes the team. You give out all these props. Let's give out a total. So I will give out that total in the Jets game. The Jets over, looks like it moved to 43.5 now. Jets over 43.5 early game here. There we go.
1: Okay. Anything else you want to mention, Jeff?
2: So I like Mahomes over, as I mentioned, over rushing yards. I like Derrick Henry to have more than 1.5 touchdowns today. So those are the two props I like.
1: I'll give you C.J. Stroud higher than 10.5 rushing yards. This is an all-hands-on-deck game for the Houston Texans. The Cowboys have been giving up quarterback rushing yards left and right so far this season. So 10.5, not an incredibly high bar for C.J. Stroud to clear. So I'll take him to get at least 11 rushing yards today. All right, got Crack's play of the day. Let's do this.
7: This is the best play of the day.
3: It's a touchdown! Give it to me!
1: Okay, Crack, what do you have?
0: Okay, let's go to Minnesota. Jones under rushing attempts, 16.5, as underdog says, lower than 16.5. I think they dialed back his workout today, and maybe this might be a blowout. So under on his rushing attempts tonight. There you go.
1: All right, good stuff. Everybody, let's have a day. Appreciate you joining the show, and hopefully I'll be on the plus side after London. 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
9: Ladies and gentlemen.
10: And the great thing is they're just not Aaron Judge reliant anymore. For years they were. They're not a perfect team, but I mean, Cody Bellinger now, he made an all-star team. He hadn't done that since 2019. Max Fried, you know, crafty. He's been great since Atlanta, three-time all-star. He's always given the Red Sox problems. So the National League is better than the American League, and it's not particularly close. So to beat the Brewers or the Padres or the Dodgers or the Braves, you're going to need Bellinger. You're going to need great pitching. So in years past, they were so Aaron Judge reliant that he was having bad at bats. He was pressing. Now they're an athletic team. They're not old and slow and poor defensively, which they've been in previous years. They're athletic, top 10 in stolen bases. They're younger and they're just more layered. They're a more complete team. If you go to Aaron Judge, and the Buffalo Bills can attest to this, having the best player in a sport doesn't necessarily hoist trophies. There was a 4-year period where Aaron Judge was having so many bad at bats. Remember that World Series error against the Dodgers in like the fifth inning? It was awful. He batted 133, 250, 139, 184 from 2000 to 2024. And he, I mean, it was just lots of bad at bats. And he was pressing because if he didn't play well, they didn't win. That is not it. The one way for a team to slow down the bats of the National League is elite starting pitching. And the Yanks have three aces. Again,
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17: Penn State. Back into prominence where, okay, we got guys now. We got some dudes. We can compete for the national championship. 1 year later, and they have fallen so far off the map you can't even see them. A heritage program like Penn State, coach is gone, players are gone, quarterback left for the NFL rather than come back for another. Now I'm gone, guys. I'm not going to worry about trying to petition coming back. No, I'm leaving. And sometimes the fall in college football now, especially in the NIL era, and things happening as fast as they are, it is stunning. And especially stunning for a team like Penn State that had been back at in a rarefied air, or at least thought to be back in that rarefied air. And now it feels like Penn State is starting over. Like they're completely starting over.
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1: Starting with the NFL, because the Colts outscored the Commanders in London 30-13. Jonathan Taylor with 20 carries, 95 yards, and 2 touchdowns. Washington lost quarterback Marcus Mariota to a knee injury and was replaced by rookie quarterback Ethan Calicmanis, who ended 15 of 33 for 186 yards, 1 touchdown, and 1 interception. The NFL Network is reporting that Mariota aggravated his MCL injury. He's going to have tests done, but there is hope that Jaden Daniels is back next week. 8 more games kicking off to continue week 4 of the NFL. While the Eagles have ruled out offensive tackle Lane Johnson due to personal reasons, they're taking on the Rams. LA does not intend to limit wide receiver Puka Nacua's workload in his return today. And Raiders tight end Brock Bowers has been added to the injury report with illness. He is expected to play, but he has an illness. I'm Monty Bolaños.
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4: 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We got 8 games about to kick off. Patriots at the Bills, Jets at the Bears, Jaguars at the Bengals, Cardinals at the Giants, Rams at the Eagles, Packers at the Buccaneers, Titans at the Ravens, and Cowboys at the Texans. And VJ, this is the beginning of, the end of the first quarter of the NFL season. You were talking about this last week where we can sort of evaluate. Can teams turn it around? Of course, we've seen that many times over the years. Remember last year, the Colts were 8-2, never won another game. So things can collapse, they can go off. But by and large, you get a quarter of the way through the season. Now you're going to get a pretty good read of where these teams are in 2026.
5: Yeah, this is now things get fun. Now things get fun. Now we can start to form, I think, like valid, real opinions, not only about teams, but about players, about coaches, job security, where certain teams are going. I mean, look what the Browns did Thursday night, man. Like, if you tell me you had the Browns at 3-1, you're lying. You had the Browns at 3-1 after. No, you did it. If you had the Raiders, could be 4-0 today. Which, by the way, I'm taking on the money line at home.
4: Wow,
5: I'm taking the Raiders to beat the Chiefs today. They're 4.5. They're gonna cover the 4.5. I'm taking them to beat because
4: believe more in the Raiders than I do. And I used to get employed by the Raiders.
5: I believe in Uncle Kirk. I believe in Uncle Kirk. How long you been knowing me and working with me? I believe in Uncle Kirk. He's gonna lose you. He's gonna lose you 2 games.
4: All right,
5: but he's gonna win you some games too. But today. And then, I mean, look at the trade. Joey Porter Jr., the Steelers can't get that thing right. He's going to now play for Dallas today. So, and the Texans, they got to get it going. We got the Chargers. They got to get it going. You know, this is the week where we can really start to form what I feel is real valid opinions on 3 levels: teams, players, coaches.
4: You know, it's amazing. You mentioned the Browns sitting at 3-1. The Jets, by the way, on the road against the Bears today. That's another team that a lot of people are leaning on. Yeah. And, you know, it's sort of like those givens. Like we were talking before the season, who's going to be bad this year? We knew the Dolphins were going to struggle this year. A lot of people thought the Falcons are going to struggle until they, you know, blow out the Packers, who are suddenly are finding themselves in a predicament right now. Mm-hmm. Matt LaFleur could be on the endangered species list very quickly here. And so you look at these teams, and then you have the teams, like I said, the Browns and Jets are like sort of the given. Okay, they're going to be bad, and they're not bad. Like they have defense. Defense really can make a difference from any team as long as you can get some passable play out of your quarterback. Deshaun Watson's doing that right now. Geno Smith trying to do the same thing for the Jets. But again, it's so hard to predict. We say this every single year. There's going to be 4 teams at least every year. They're going to far exceed preseason expectations, Raiders being one right now. There's going to be 4 teams that are going to fly way below what you thought they were going into the season. So, as we get to the quarter mark, first quarter mark here in the NFL, we are definitely there. And right now I'm watching as the Texans have rattled off a big play opening up against the Cowboys here. We were talking about this earlier. I was sitting here talking with Bo and Chris. We don't get a lot of morning Cowboys games.
5: Never. Now, because they're America's team, they still get that
4: prime time.
5: They get prime time, or they get a whole handful of
2: a lot of America's 115 game of the week,
5: and
2: yeah.
5: 1:25 p.m. Starts on you know, for us out here is the West Coast, but back east you get a lot of those 4 o'clock time slots here, man. But this is a big game today. It's interstate, you know, I guess you could call it rivalry. You got Houston, you got Dallas. Dallas could easily be 3-0, but they are sitting at 1-2. I mean, that game last week with the Ravens was just outstanding. And, you know, kudos to the coaching staff there and giving them that 1 second, right, to be able to, you know, get that field goal off and win that game. But, no, we don't get a lot of Dallas games in this time slot. I really do feel like today's 10 o'clock, 1 o'clock Eastern time, 10 o'clock Pacific time, this is top heavy. Think about it. Bengals. Yeah. Jags, Dallas, Texans, Eagles, Rams, like the Bills and Patriots, NFL could have spread today out a little bit for us. I mean, this is top heavy in this early slot, man.
4: Yeah, unfortunately for the Commanders today, Marcus Mariota got hurt, and they ended up with a 7th-round pick rookie in the game. I'm not even going to try
5: pronounce it. I was about to say, can you pronounce his name?
4: I know Ethan is his first name. But anyway, yeah, Jaden Daniels is expected back next week. Jalen Daniels is going to be the first rookie to start at quarterback today. It's going to be one of those type of days around the National Football League, but you're right. BJ, we got really a top-loaded schedule today, and one of the games going on, Bills have the ball first, is the Patriots-Bills, and the Patriots have been an absolute catastrophe, and there has been no greater drop-off for a quarterback than Drake May, who was the darling of the NFL a year ago, lost a narrow race for MVP to Matthew Stafford, completing over 70% of his passes. He didn't have a single game last year in the regular season with multiple interceptions. He played like a most valuable player. And then he had that disastrous Super Bowl. He had struggled in the playoffs leading up to that against better defenses. And you just wonder, you know, he'll be back. Will he be back? The Drake May we have seen so far this year bears zero resemblance to the guy they had last year. And here's been the problem, VJ, there. You also have a coach that was shaken by his offseason activities.
5: Right, right.
4: And so they really need to support each other, and yet they're not in a position, confidence-wise, to actually pull it off. I mean, Vrabel needs his quarterback to play well. His quarterback needs his coach to coach well, and neither is happening right now. The Patriots are an absolute mess, but that can be corrected if they can get things on track right now. By the way, Bills had a punt, so right now it's the Patriots of the ball. Let's see what Drake May does in this game on the road against the Bills.
5: I still believe the Patriots will be okay. I don't know how. I'm not going to say good, great, or fine. I still think they'll be okay because they have great players. They have some really good players, and their defense is really good. Their defense is really good, especially on that back end, man. You talk about a guy like Gonzalez in those corners. They can cover. Drake May, he's just got to just stop turning the ball over. Take what they give you. But and one of my favorite sayings in football is you never go broke taking a profit. If it's a 6-yard pass, complete the 6-yard pass. But if you can go deep, but also, too, we got to give him a little leeway. He don't got his WR1. Like, he's supposed to have big A.J. Brown out on the left or the right, going and getting those big balls, going and getting those big plays. As you see this right here, big scramble, avoids the rush, picks up a first down.
4: You know
5: down.
4: What I really like? At the end of the scramble, he runs out of bounds and literally runs over somebody on the sideline and never look back. Okay, he's very focused right now on trying to get something going with this Patriots offense. But you're right, without A.J. Brown, I mean,
5: it's tough.
4: Of course it's tough.
5: Look, who's their receivers, Steve? Come on, man.
4: Let's go to the 49ers right now. 49ers are undefeated. And Brock Purdy. He's the number one rated quarterback in the league. Why? Because he has all his weapons.
5: All his weapons on offense. So one's hurt.
4: You know, they've got their main guys back, and it's amazing when you have your main guys, especially if you're a quarterback, how good that's going to be. The Arizona Cardinals have just scored. Jacoby Brissett, a hard pass to, of all people, Marvin Harrison, 12-yard touchdown. So the Cardinals get on the board first on the road against the Giants.
5: Matthew Stafford just threw a pick, too, so that ends that opening drive for them to Philly. This is a huge game for both of these teams today because you got the Rams sitting at 1-2 and Philly sitting at 2-2. But Philly to me, can't fall to 2-2. I mean, they're 2-1. They can't fall to 2-2. Philly needs this game. I think the Rams, the weather's going to be really crazy back east. They got a nor'easter going on.
4: He just throwing it blindly here. This pass is to nobody.
5: I'm not sure if that receiver's, he's lollygagging on that route. Maybe he expects him to, The way he throws that ball, it looks like to me he's expecting a receiver to be there. So I'm not sure if that's on Stafford. The bottom line is it's an interception for the Rams.
4: All right, so right now, and Bo was booing that play because he is hoping that this is going to be a big Eagles loss at home today. By the way, the Rams are 3.5-point favorites on the road against a 2-1 Eagles team. That's how.
5: Oh, wow. That does not look good right there.
4: No. Uh-oh.
5: Saquon Barkley.
4: Non-contact injury, and he is limping along. So, Bo, you're counting on this will be the end of Nick Sirianni. Like, you would like to see him literally fired after this game.
3: Well, the Eagles opened the game with a 3-and-out, which is, like, their favorite thing to do. So, I think you were talking about, like, you know, the four teams that are worse than we think they're going to be.
4: Yeah.
3: The Eagles are one of those four teams.
4: Well, I mean, when you score 7 points against the Bears defense, this looks like that almost seems impossible that you can only get seven against the Bears.
3: This looks like a 5-6 win team.
4: All right, right now, so we're watching Saquon, and that's a hammy or something right there.
5: It's a hammy. It's nothing like catastrophic, but a hammy in the rain in week 4, if it's even as much as a twinge, you might call his day today.
4: All right, we have a couple other touchdowns. Texans, it didn't take long. C.J. Stroud against that Civ Cowboys defense. 4-of-4, 72 yards. Touchdown pass to Collins. 7-0 Texans over the Cowboys quickly. And the Ravens wasting no time getting on the board. Derrick Henry, a short touchdown run against the hapless Titans. There is a team that could be the worst team in the league, along with your beloved Dolphins.
5: Is there a quarterback who needs a big day more than C.J. Stroud today? Is there a quarterback in the NFL today that needs a bigger week 4?
4: Well, again, going 0-4 would be, you know, last year the Texans were 0-3. They made the playoffs. Not impossible. 7 teams have done it, including the Texans. 0-4, only one team's done it. The 92 Chargers. I don't think you can overcome an 0-4 start. So Texans at home today. If they're going to win, C.J. Stroud, yes, has to play well. That opening drive was a big one. 4-for-4, 72 yards, and a touchdown pass to Collins. By the way, football's back, baby. 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
5: you talk about the hapless Titans. I'm going to try to give everybody a softball pitch here. Over under passing yards from a man, Cam Ward, 203. Take the under.
4: Really?
5: I know. The offense, I mean, listen, here's another thing, too. What happened to Carnell Tate, right? Where's Carnell Tate been? I mean, him and Aaron Donald. Somebody needs to put an APB out for guys like that. We need to find out where Aaron Donald is. We need to find out where Carnell Tate is. Like, there are some names in the NFL over the first 3 weeks. Just show me their tape. Where are they?
4: Well, Aaron Donald did not play for 2 full years. The idea that this guy was going to come back and be the same Aaron Donald was pure fantasy land. And by the way,
5: he's got a back now. He's got a back thing now.
4: Yeah, of course he has a back thing now. He hasn't been on a football field for 3 years. So, you know, we were talking about some of the preseason props, and I remember you threw it out there. The over-under on Aaron Donald games was 15.5.
5: 15.5.
4: Well, you saw the most he can do is 15.
5: Right.
4: I hope you bet the under.
5: We took the under.
4: I mean, that was like handing me money.
5: Handing me money. I thought it was a shock when I thought, whoa, 15.5?
4: He's only going to miss one game?
5: I'd have thought maybe 12 to 13.5, because I'm sure there's a week of some soreness that you sit him down.
4: But even more so, why would the Rams bring him back? So that he's there for the postseason. You're going to nurse the guy along. What you want is Aaron Donald's presence and the games that count down the stretch. You felt like you had everything in place, right? You had Myles Garrett. Oh, that's right. They don't have Myles Garrett till November. So they seemingly had everything in place. So, you know, the idea that Aaron Donald was going to play a full 17 games was pure fantasy land. I hope you took the under out there. All right, we're just getting started. We got 8 games going. We had the game earlier today. The Colts got a much-needed win on the road against a crippled Commanders team. So the Colts get to 2-2. Commanders fall to 1-3. They are expecting Jaden Daniels back next week. They need him in the worst way. For all the scores, for all the stats, the analysis, everything you need on an NFL Sunday, we're here for you. 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
6: Akine, shotgun snap to Daniel Jones. Cuts to his right. Now he's at the five, looking to dive across the pylon. It's touchdown! INDY for Daniel Jones.
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0: Jason Smith and Mike Harmon are dropping knowledge like this.
18: These guys are sick, man.
19: There's nothing in the world where we have the technology to make something better and we don't use it. Now, is it ready for every single pitch so far with the ABS? No, not yet. As you've seen the challenges, we get the answers pretty fast. That's good, right? It's good that, hey, challenge is made on the field. You see it right away. This call has been upheld. This call has been reversed. The count is 2-1. It happens pretty fast. Now, you can't have this, but you know, the ball and strike. This has to happen almost instantaneous. So I don't know how far away we are from the technology being an instantaneous ball strike, but we can't be that far away. That's why I say, you know, anytime technology comes, I go, okay, well, we have something. Usually within 5 years, we get something close to perfected if it's there. So I'd say within 5 years, we will have it where the ABS will be calling things automatically, and it will tell the home plate umpire what the pitch was, so the home plate umpire will call it. We're still going to have home plate umpires. You still need a home plate umpire to deal with plays at the plate, to deal with foul tips, whatever. You still need a home plate umpire to be there. If the system goes down and you're calling plays like it was before, but it's going to be a different reality for the home plate umpire, where now we will go to him for everything outside of balls and strikes except for how I outlined it. So we're still going to have, so it's not going to take jobs away. It will just take the responsibility away once we get to the point where the ABS comes in and you're seeing it right away here. Ball one, ball two, strike one, strike two. The only way this would have been avoided is if, let's say, the first year, you're looking at the success rate being 20%.
18: Well, I think it'll be fun. They'll be looking into the...
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31: 33 at the Dallas 7-yard line. Here's the snap. Stroud looking. Stroud stepping out to the right. Throws to the end zone. And it's caught for a touchdown. Hello, Nico Collins. Texans strike first on the touchdown pass. 7 yards.
4: That's the Texans radio network. Cowboys have answered back with a field goal. 5 minutes to go in the first quarter. Texans looking for their first win of the season, leading the Cowboys by a score of 7-3. 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And presented by Underdog. Unleash your dog. All right, we got a lot of things happening. We got big scoring early today, which is always a good thing. The Patriots, Drake May, engineers a 99-yard drive. Patriots' first possession, 6 of 7, 77 yards, and a touchdown pass. And the Patriots take the early 7-0 lead against the Bills. So we were talking about Drake May. He needed to wake up, and he has woken up in a big way with that opening drive on the road against the Bills. Meanwhile, the Titans have answered back. That's right. The Titans are there. Mm. Pollard with a touchdown run. So the Ravens and Titans are tied at 7 right now. Still no score between the Packers and the Bucks. This is a very interesting game. So we have what's happening right now? What's going on? Hello. Did you guys talk to me? I heard you. Okay.
5: It's also 0-0 in this Jags-Bengals game.
4: Oh, we have Liatu right now? All right, let's join us right now as the Colts have come away with a 30-13 victory over the Commanders right now. Welcome aboard, and how does it feel to get that win over in London today?
32: Shoot, it feels great. After getting here on, Thursday, feeling like it was short, we needed that for sure. That win was big for us.
4: Liatu Latu is joining us right now, VJ, and that was a big win for them against the Commanders.
5: Yeah, big win for you guys, man. Let me ask you a question, though, man. Off of last year, and we know how last year went with the Colts. Try to give us the fans, the listening fans, man, just a feel of what the mindset is this year. How do we avoid the kind of the same thing? You go overseas, you beat a Washington team today, you get a big time win. But what's the mindset moving forward, man? And seemingly going to be a really competitive division for you guys.
32: Yeah, I mean the mindset still is now, you know, find a way. We got to find a way to beat them. That's what we're focused on this week, and you know, take a game at a time.
4: Leotta, by the way, I'm a fellow Bruin, so it's always great to have my Bruins on the air. So this, you know that, you know, we're a Bruins to the core. And by the way, how about our undefeated Bruins right now? We're getting ready to go into Eugene week against the Ducks. We'll take care of business there in Eugene. But
32: when,
4: you know, last year started so amazing. You know, the 8-2 start, and then the injuries and everything else, and you get that extended losing streak that carried over to the start of this season. How do you shake it? What was going on in the locker room to shake that and now get back on a winning trend?
32: Shoot, I mean, for us right now, definitely just celebrating this little victory with, you know, our little coach family, taking it all in, especially just being in London too. But I mean, we focus on the Steelers now. I mean, it's time to go get another dub and find a way to pull that out.
5: And speaking of the Steelers, that's where I was going to lead to, man. I always like to ask players about the week coming up. I know some guys celebrate all day. I know some guys get rid of it. By the time they put on their nice clothes and spray on their $300 cologne and walk out, they're on to the next game. What are some of the keys that you're thinking in your head about the Steelers, especially coming off that loss against Cleveland? You got Aaron Rodgers, who's a first ballot Hall of Famer. He's on his last tour. Mike McCarthy there. I mean, these are the Steelers, and it's going to be on the road for you guys, man. What are some of the keys you're looking at, just you as a player, about your responsibilities going into that game against the Steelers next week?
32: So really it's just getting as a defense, getting right, getting our game plan together, and really just doing my job, trying to dominate the best I can. And we played the Steelers last year as well. So, I mean, got some film to watch on them again. So I had a good game last year against them. You know, I want to do that again.
4: Well, Leotta today, four quarterback hits for him today. Half sack, three tackles, had a big game today as the Colts come away with a 30-13 victory. All right, well, have a safe trip back from London, and congratulations again on the win today, Leotta.
32: Man, thank you, guys. You guys take care. Go Bruins.
5: Yes, sir.
4: Go Bruins there, Leotta.
5: God bless, brother.
4: Yeah. He had a big game today.
5: No, he did. He was wrecking shop. He's a good player, though.
4: He's
5: what I call a football player. Like, he's got a position next to his name, but you can do some different things with him and put him in different positions to make plays for you, man.
4: By the way, if you missed it, Marcus Mariota is still in for Jaden Daniels, got hurt in this game. Yep. So they had to go to a 7th round pick out of Rutgers named Ethan Kaliak Manis.
5: God bless you.
4: Kaliak Manis. I don't know if we'll ever say that game name again. He was struggling, as can be imagined, as you're a rookie thrown into a game in London, England, 15-33, 186, a touchdown and a pick.
5: And the first quarter or second? It was early.
4: It was early. Yeah,
5: Mariota got knocked out that game early. You don't think, if you're that kid, you don't think you're playing that day.
4: Of course,
5: man.
4: He probably never thought he'd play in an NFL game, period.
5: You don't think you're playing in London today. Not that early, man.
4: Yeah. So anyway, Jaden Daniels did not have a good game today. 19-34, only 143 yards, no touchdowns and a pick, but they got a couple of rushing touchdowns and 95 yards on the ground from Jonathan Taylor. So the Colts winning that game over the Commanders by a score of
5: 30-13. Yeah, Danny Dimes didn't play well today.
4: By the way, if you miss any of today's show, you want to catch the podcast, just search Fox Sports Radio wherever you get your podcasts. 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I want to ask you about this.

0: my thing with that narrative though, Steve. It should not. You are a grown ass man playing in the National Football League. It should not have to take a coach. Yeah, maybe you need a little rah-rah speech every now and then. But if you can't wake up on a Sunday morning, a Monday night, or a Thursday night and be ready and prepared to do what seemingly you love to do and is your passion, that's a you thing. And I've asked former players that. That's one of my favorite questions to ask former players. How much motivation did you? Kerry Woods told me to my, he goes, I never needed it. It was cool when Rex gave us those cool. He said, but every, I was ready. I didn't need, LeVar Arrington told me the same thing. I didn't need Joe Pa to pump me up. I'm the best linebacker in the nation. I'm ready. Listen.
1: But you know this as well as I do, VJ. Coaches only have one stat, wins and losses.
0: Right.
1: That's it. Are you winning more games than you lose, then you have a better chance of keeping your job. If you lose more games than you win.
0: How much is this of Jordan Lowe? Here's my thing. Why aren't we banging on him? He's the quarterback. We go to the quarterback.
1: You know, Jordan Love at times can look like an absolute elite quarterback in this league, but there's other times when he doesn't. And right now, he is not playing at an elite level, nowhere near.
0: And in my opinion, they have not properly, and I said this 2 or 3 years ago, they have not properly addressed the wide receiver room.
1: All right, let's find out what is trending right now as Monsi has been here forever and will be here forever. She is literally here all day.
2: Who knows when I'm going to be done? I really don't know, but it's fine. It's fine. A lot going on. You guys were talking about the Packers and the Buccaneers right now. Jordan Love just threw a perfect pass to Tucker Kraft, and Tucker Kraft caught it and then dropped it. So it would have been a touch. It was a perfect pass. Literally couldn't have been more perfect. So Packers are knocking on the door to score. They are scoreless in Tampa Bay against the Buccaneers early in the second quarter. A lot of these games are late in the first quarter. The only other game that's in the second quarter, it's the Patriots and the Bills in Buffalo. The Patriots are up 7-0. Drake May connected with Romeo Doubs for a 14-yard touchdown pass. But Bills do have the ball in the red zone. It's 3rd and 6 at New England's 15-yard line. The rest of the games late in the first quarter. Jets and Bears, they are scoreless, but Bears are at the Jets' 29-yard line. Jaguars and Bengals in Cincinnati. Jaguars are up 3-0 there in New York. It's all Cardinals so far early in this one against the Giants. 14-3 is the score. First, Jacoby Brissett connected with Marvin Harrison Jr., and then Tyler Algier had a rushing touchdown. That's how they just extended their lead. The Rams and the Eagles are now tied at 3 late in the first quarter. Titans and Ravens are tied at 7 late in the first as well. And the Texans do lead the Cowboys at home 10-3. CJ Stroud saying welcome back to Nico Collins, connected with a touchdown pass early on. Earlier today, you guys already discussed it in London. The Colts outscored the Commanders 30-13. Washington losing quarterback Marcus Mariota to a knee injury, being replaced, yes, by Ethan Kaliakmanis. That is correct. That is how you say it. 7th round pick. He ended 15 of 33, 186 yards, a touchdown and interception. And the NFL Network is reporting that Mariota aggravated his MCL injury. He's going to have tests done. There is hope that Jaden Daniels is back next week. The Commanders also lost wide receiver Jalen Lane. He was carted off the game due to a left ankle injury during a kickoff return. If you haven't seen it, don't look at it. It's not pretty. Coming up later, it's the Raiders and the Chiefs. Just to keep an eye, that tight end Brock Bowers has been added to the injury report with an illness. He is expected to play, but he's sick. They just want us to know that, okay? Also, do not forget, guys, we've got MLB's postseason. Padres and Brewers, first pitch, 4 p.m. Eastern time. Very controversial win last night. Milwaukee leads at 1-0. Braves at Dodgers, first pitch, 8 p.m. Eastern time. L.A. leads at 1-0. And then the WNBA semifinals, Liberty at Dream, 2 Eastern. Aces at Valkyries, 4 Eastern. Okay, back to you guys.
1: Monsi, you're all over it. You got everything going on a very, very busy Sunday, including a very busy Sunday in the NFL with 8 games going on right now. Once again, we're in the Fox Sports Radio studios. One game coming up later this afternoon, the winless Dolphins on the road against the undefeated Vikings. And on the sidelines will be Allison Williams, who joins us right now. And Allison, obviously, these teams are going in very different directions, but I'm more intrigued by Brian Flores, the esteemed defensive coordinator of the Vikings, who obviously has this defense humming right now with the undefeated start. Is there still a lot of ill

0: feeling that he has about the team he used to be the head coach of, the Miami Dolphins? And he's, is he looking to have sort of a defensive onslaught against the worst offense so far in the NFL?
1: Well, I guess it just depends on how much you believe him, because he says, no, there's no hard feelings. He doesn't feel bitter or anything like that towards the Dolphins. I'd imagine it's hard not to, just on a human level with the way things ended and obviously the lawsuit that followed. But he insists that there's nothing but love for some of the people that he still knows over on that sideline that he's looking forward to seeing. He's happy where he's at. He has obviously things rolling here in Minnesota as he has the last couple of years. He's running things just as he wants defensively. They've absolutely been one of the best defenses in the league. So he is very much in a good spot. He says there's no extra emotion or ill will towards the Dolphins, but it is the first time he's facing them since leaving as a head coach. So I would imagine it'll feel a little different whether he wants to admit it or not. But I think regardless, they're going to do what they do, and that's bring the blitz and get after the quarterback and make things incredibly difficult for Malik Willis and the Dolphins.
2: Yeah, Allison, they're probably going to do that with that defense today. Number one blitz rate over the last 4 years in the NFL. They're blitzed 74% of their plays today. If they go to 4-0, Allison, just in your opinion, we look at this division. Bears get one out of nowhere Monday night against the Eagles without their quarterback. And then the Lions, I feel like they had a window. They were in the NFC Championship game. They're up in the second half in San Francisco. And then those things kind of fall apart. And then we don't know what's going on with the Packers. We were just talking about that last segment. Are the Vikings that team this year? Like, are they this year's Patriots, this year's Seattle Seahawks, who no one in the preseason last year had coming out and going to the Super Bowl? Could the Vikings be that team this year in your eyes?
1: I think it's certainly possible with the start they've had. It's hard to go 3-0 in the league. We see that, right? Their offense obviously has to be much better. You know, it's funny you bring that up, though, because Kevin O'Connell kind of said that yesterday when we met with him. He's like, you know, every year we're overlooked in the media. Nobody ever picks us to win the division. And then we go out and, you know, we have a good season. We have 10 plus wins. We have the success. You know, they make the playoffs a couple years ago with Sam Darnold and so forth. So it is interesting that they're often overlooked in this division. And I think this division more than ever is wide open for all the reasons you just mentioned. We say it all the time, and we joke, defense wins championships. I mean, that's how the Vikings are built, and Kevin O'Connell has had to kind of adapt, and like the way he wants to win, the way he envisions winning is different than the way this team has to win. So he also said several times, this team is ascending. They are not where they want to be even remotely close offensively right now. He knows that they've struggled. This is very much a game where he wants to get Kyler Murray right. He said that very candidly, like this is a game, they're at home. Even though they don't have their leading receiver in Justin Jefferson, it's a game where he has to start to get comfortable and start to click and start to feel things offensively. It's been a tumultuous start for him, right? It's a bad weather game. You had the injury. You know, that last week against Tampa Bay, that was the first time he played a full game in over a year. So there are things that need to come together offensively for them to win this division, but I think they feel like they have those pieces in place. And again, they can continue to ascend offensively throughout the season, get better, put more on Kyler's plate, expand the offense more with him, and the defense will carry this team as far as the offense can ride it. So it will be interesting in this division, I think, more than ever, that, yeah, they definitely could be in position to win it.
2: Yeah, and that's interesting, just really fast, because you said they want to get Kyler going, but you don't got JJ, who I think is 1A or 1B best receivers in football. It's either going to be here in Jamar Chase. I got Puka Nacua right there, and then also Jaxon Smith-Njigba. Those four guys, flip a coin, they could be number one, two, three, four, whatever in the league. So how do you do that? Did he give any insight to what they plan on doing? Is this going to be more of a run game today? Are we trying to work Hockenson more in the tight end realm? Like, how do you really get him going without his best weapon?
1: Right. No, it's a very valid point. I think you're going to see a lot of Aaron Jones. I think you're going to see a lot of him early. They have to be in more third and manageable positions than they put Kyler Murray in. And here's the good news. They're going against Dolphins defense, which I love them, but they're young. There's a ton of
2: communication.
1: Yeah. I mean, there's just been so many issues there. They've got some special players on defense that I think they'll be able to build around, but they're just not there right now. They haven't sacked the quarterback all year. They're the only team in the NFL without a sack. So Kyler, he should have time to operate. And I think it is. It's like one of those situations, you're at home, you're going against a defense that just is not as advanced, as complicated. You should see things more clearly. And honestly, I think this is a big game for Jordan Addison. You know, he got in the end zone last week against Tampa Bay. It's been a long time since he's found a touchdown. So I think he sees himself as like a number one receiver for an NFL team, but he plays along Justin Jefferson, so he knows he's not. But I think he wants to kind of prove like he's better than he gets credit for because he plays in JJ's shadow so much. So I think they'll do it a number of different ways, but I do think it'll be run heavy And then they'll look to pick up some big pass plays here and there when the opportunity presents itself, which unfortunately it should with the way the Dolphins.
0: All right, Allison, final thing here. We make our preseason predictions here at Fox Sports Radio. One of my predictions were the Dolphins were going to go 1-16 this year. They have the worst offense in the league. They haven't scored more than 13 points in any game, and their defense has produced zero sacks. Is this team, from what you've seen, as bad as advertised?
1: I'm going to say there's a silver lining. And the reason I say that is because they're getting better each week. And sometimes, like, it's hard to see because the improvements are small. But, like, just up front, you know, last week offensively, they didn't give up a sack. They were much better in pass protection. Defensively, they're starting to clean up some of the miscommunication they had. There are still breakdowns that we see, but there is incremental improvement that you can point to that's tangible. And another thing that I think is interesting, because they're so young, like we talked about, Jeff Hafley said last week, no moral victories, right? But just hanging with Kansas City, just being on the field and making it competitive with them, having a chance to actually win that game was huge for their confidence. I think if they can believe, if they can have that confidence, continue to play hard for all four quarters, play together, I think they can eke out a win here and there. It's going to be a long season. There's no way around it. I mean, everybody's prepared for that. But I think that they can continue to improve, that they can find some games to get to go their way.
0: All right. I like the positive attitude. I'm banking on 1-16. I'm sorry, Allison. Allison, we appreciate the time. Enjoy the game today. Thanks so much.
1: You got it.
2: Thanks, Allison. God bless.
0: Allison Williams there. She'll be working the sidelines on that Dolphins-Vikings game. By the way, a reminder, the Vikings have won 8 straight games. Remember, they finished last year in a 5-game winning streak. Mm. So they have an 8-game winning streak right now. And you got to imagine the mindset of Brian Flores. First game going up against Miami since. And by the way, that lawsuit is still going on with the NFL. Brian Flores is supposed to go to trial next year.
2: So, I think his beef is with the Dolphins. It's with Stephen Ross. It's not the actual Dolphins.
0: Ross, like she said,
2: they have coaches and stuff that he knows or whatever. But, you know, I mean, I loved him. I didn't dislike Brian Flores at all. I love the fact that the Dolphins had a black head coach, because there's not a lot of those positions for those gentlemen in the league. So that was something I was always proud about. But, you know, his defense is great, man. I love his defense. If you want to see somebody that might be pissed at the Dolphins, talk about Andrew Van Ginkle. You know, right? He wanted the money. He wanted to stay there. He made it known he wanted to stay there. And they let him test free agency. And then he left. If there's somebody that's going to be upset with Miami today, you might want to block that guy. He looks like he might be in for a pick six or a strip sack or scoop and score or something like that. I can see him having that type of day today.
0: All right, quick update on the scoreboard right now. Pats, Bills tied at 7, 11:41 to go in the half there. Just the start of the second quarter right now, Bears lead the Jets 7-0. 12 minutes to go in the first half. Bengals trailing the Jaguars 3-0. 3-0. Didn't you think this was going to be more of a shootout? 3-0 right now.
2: Well, Burrow
0: Jags
2: threw a
0: over
2: pick.
0: The Bengals.
2: Burrow threw a pick to Travis Hunter, and he had a big return, but it was taken away from a roughing the passer. So
0: yeah,
2: the Jags were set up probably to score again, but the penalty took the interception away.
0: Cardinals leading the Giants 14-6. Jameis Winston, who has the lowest QBR in the league, still out there and struggling with that offense. Rams, Eagles, it is raining in Philadelphia. Both teams struggling offensively. 3-3. Packers with the early 7-0 lead against the Buccaneers. Buccaneers have no offense. Ravens have retaken the lead 14-7 over the Titans, and the Texans hanging on to a 10-6 lead right now over the Cowboys. 8 games around the NFL. We had one in the books already with the Colts' victory against the Commanders, and we got it all covered from end to end. 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
8: 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Underdog is dropping a $1 million stack right into your account. 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
11: This is the show that has two pros and a cup of joe.
12: Who is Joe?
11: LeVar Arrington, Brady Quinn, and Jonas Knox.
13: Credit due, hat off to Munkin. You know, you sound crazy. What do they say? When you're going after your dream and you tell people your dreams, people tell you how crazy you are. You're crazy. You're delusional. And he has the Cleveland Browns at 3-1 after a divisional opponent in the Pittsburgh Steelers, who were coming off of a big victory over the Cincinnati Bengals. So give them credit, but I think this is honestly, potentially, this is more of an indictment on the Pittsburgh Steelers than it is a feel-good story for the Cleveland Browns.
14: Wow. Well, let me just give credit where credit's due. A lot of credit goes to the Cleveland Browns, their defense, too, for their game plan. I don't think they made it easy on the Steelers, on Rodgers, no matter what it was. Whether it was the audibles, the first play call, the lack of play call, which it seems like Rodgers and Mike McCarthy get a little frustrated with one another, or maybe just Rodgers gets frustrated with McCarthy. Whatever the case may be, this is a young, talented roster. We've talked about that before. This is a great fit for Deshaun Watson and what Todd Monken wants to do offensively. And right now, it's showing out. It's proving out.
15: I don't understand this need for a, well, feel-good story. Really happy for the guy. Really,
13: that's really what it is.
15: Yeah, and it's all of a sudden turned into that. Four games in, after he aired out the fan base in the offseason, and it's like, man, you got to feel good for Deshaun Watson. You do?
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18: Timing is a real thing in baseball. So when the Cubs played San Diego in April and June, they crushed them. Won 5-6, a plus 27 run differential. That's not the same Padre team. Okay, they are on fire. Since September 1st, a month, the Padres lead baseball in wins, runs, OPS, batting average. I mean, they're hitting almost 290 as a team. So, I mean, and also, the Cubs did themselves no favors. The Cubs lost four of their last six games, so there goes Wrigley Field. So the Padres and the Brewers should be a much better series because the Brewers, although they don't have a ton of power, they have elite, strong pitching, and you need that to defuse San Diego. So they've got an ace or two there.
11: This is The Herd with Colin Cowherd.
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21: 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There's a word for those people.
22: Moronic. 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
4: First and 10 from the 19. Chest high snap for Lamar. Threw it into coverage. It's complete, though. Dave Flowers somehow found the football in a tight window. Turns upfield and he's into the end zone for a Ravens touchdown.
0: That's 98 Rock Ravens Radio Network. Ravens lead the Titans now 14-7 inside 11 minutes to go in the first half of that game. Once again, this is End Zone Radio. We are presented by Underdog. Unleash your dog. All right, so Ravens trying to get back on track right now. Big difference between 1-3 and 3-1 early on in the season. Eagles-Rams right now. This is a game where, you know, at some point the Rams, and by the way, they didn't give them any favors with their schedule. Let's face it, right?
2: Schedule's tough.
0: You have to open in Australia. Right. They mailed that thing in.
2: Against the Niners, by the way.
0: And then you ended up with a road game against the Broncos, followed up by another road game against an Eagles team that, by the way, put up 7 points against one of the worst defenses in the league, the Chicago Bears. So that was why the Rams came into this game as 3.5-point favorites. But I'm just watching. Let's start with Matthew Stafford, okay? And I know he had his second game was a big one, and I get that, and he looked really great and everything else. But something's missing with Stafford right now. Really? I just Puka Nacua is back, and he has one target in this game.
2: Well, he loves Devontae. That's why. Devontae is still doing it, man. I might put him in a top 10 list.
0: But
2: right
0: you
2: now.
0: You just rattled off the top four receivers in this league, and Puka Nacua is on that
2: right?
0: short list.
2: I have Puka there.
0: And then they said, we're not going to hold anything back. He's been out for the couple of games.
2: Yeah.
0: And here we are with 9 minutes to go in the first half, and he's been targeted one time.
2: Well, that means the Philly, well, give credit to Philly's defense and scheme. Give credit to Vic Fangio, the defensive coordinator, who's one of the top, I would say, 10 defensive coordinators in the history of the sport of football. Not just the NFL, just the sport of football. I would put him in the top 10 defensive coordinators all the time. They're smart enough to be able to scheme to that. Sometimes, Steve, the other team's good, too. Sometimes the other coaches are good, too. Sometimes the other scheme for the coordinators is good, too. They're scheming to him. My thing is this. If I were playing the Rams, what I would do is you can't stop both of them.
0: Right.
2: So I'm going to pick my poison. I'd much rather the older Devontae Adams beat me than Puka Nacua beat me, who is putting up crazy numbers and crazy yards.
0: By the way, his one catch, 28 yards. They had a fumble here, but I'm looking at the replay. That's an incomplete pass.
2: That's an incomplete pass.
0: So they had the Bills returning a fumble for a touchdown, but on review, clearly a forward pass.
5: Can we go back to the Rams real quick?
0: Yes.
5: Something that doesn't get pointed out a lot. Do you know what they've gotten from their rookie class this year?
0: Mm.
5: Nothing.
0: Yeah.
5: Zero. Mekhi Lemon has 3 catches for 28 yards, and I think he, you know, like in the first day of the baseball season when one pitcher gives up a home run and their ERA is infinity, like Mekhi Lemon is infinitely outproducing the Rams' entire rookie class by himself in this game.
0: And how's their rookie quarterback looking?
5: Hey, he holds that clipboard really well.
0: Well, this team, you know, that was the point of the Rams draft, right? That we already have everything we need. We can actually roll the dice and start putting in guys that are going to be part of our future. That was sort of the attitude of the Rams draft.
2: Sort
0: this year.
2: Of. That was the attitude.
0: That was the attitude. We don't need anybody to help us right now. Now, there was one guy that wasn't particularly happy about that, and that was Sean McVay, who thought, like, really, we're going to use the 13th overall pick on a quarterback when we have the league's MVP?
2: Who would you have taken, though? And no one can answer that for me. I've asked at least 30
5: the
2: people.
5: Rams?
2: Who would you have taken at 13?
5: Mekhi Lemon.
0: Yeah.
5: Yeah.
0: I mean,
5: when you watch the All-22 with the Eagles, Mekhi Lemon is open all of the time.
2: Where is he playing though?
0: He'd be your third wide receiver
2: coming off the bench.
5: The same place he is in Philadelphia, the third receiver.
2: Okay.
5: Which is what the Rams have needed.
0: Well, right now the Rams, the injuries are piling up, and that's not helping this team at all. And so the whole Aaron Donald delusion that, Aaron Donald will be back. He'll add a fourth defensive player of the year award, even when he's played. how much impact has he had? Predictably, very little.
2: I can't find him on film, man.
0: Yeah.
2: I honestly can't find him on film.
0: You can't sit out two full years. It's one thing to sit out one full year. It's another to sit out two full years and then come back. And by the way, didn't really make a commitment to the Rams to the very end. Well, he's a workout beast. Well, he's always been a workout beast. But playing that game and teams targeting you, because when he's on the field, everyone's taking account 99s. They're going to try to take him out of the game. 35 years old. I mean, come on.
2: Just really quick about Mekhi Lemon going to the Rams. He's got 7 catches this year. Those 7 catches for, 30-something yards was going to – that's making a difference with the Rams right now?
5: Well, you know, he would have more with the Rams is the point, I think.
2: Nah, we can't say if or he would. No, I can only go by what he has.
0: All right, the Buccaneers trying to tie up this game with the Packers. They have they're in the red zone right now, trailing the Packers 7-0. They got much more coming up here on End Zone Radio.
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19: The road to October leads us to New York, New York.
16: Oh, yeah.
19: And remember, we're from the East Coast, so it's a homecoming live broadcast. So we're leaving the West Coast to the East Coast. And get this, thanks to Webull, we're having a playoff party. We're going to be broadcasting live in New York City next Wednesday for a watch party and live remote for Game 3 of the ALDS between, get this, my Yankees. Let's go, Yankees! And the Rays.
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16: I'm super pumped.
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16: There's a bar right south of Madison Square Garden on 30th between 7th and 8th, 2 blocks from the Garden, called American Whiskey. We're going to be there doing our show. East Coast time, we're on 5 to 7, and we'll be hanging all night, drinking and eating and having fun with you guys. I can't wait. So a watch party and a live broadcast Wednesday, October 7th. And by the way, that happens to be my birthday. So drinks on you.
19: Oh, okay.
16: And get this, man. Lots of surprises. So you never know who's jumping out of that birthday cake.
19: Apparently there might be some athletes on hand, some legends.
16: Who knows? We don't want to overpromise, but we can guarantee that we're going to be there.
21: How about Don Mattingly? He's not busy.
16: Oh, that's messed up. Sorry, Phillies fans, but I would love that. He's one of my heroes. And again, Covino and Rich live from New York City.
22: New York, New York.
16: Next Wednesday. Hope to see you there. Bring as many people as you can.
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3: Uh-oh. Rich Davis. 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
27: Week 4 of the NFL continues, and the Patriots have just retaken the lead from the Bills. Ramondre Stevenson with a rushing touchdown. They're up 4-7 halfway through the second quarter, just like the Jaguars and the Bengals. They're tied at 3 apiece. Jacksonville is knocking on the door to score before the Bengals. Wide receiver Ja'Marr Chase is questionable to return due to a concussion after a face mask call. Early in the second quarter, it's the Bears who lead the Jets 7-3, while the Cardinals are up on the Giants in New York 14-6. Halfway through the second quarter in Philadelphia, where the Eagles lead the Rams 6-3. The Buccaneers have tied the game at home against the Packers. Sean Tucker with a rushing touchdown, so they're tied at 7 halfway through the second. The Ravens lead the Titans 14-7. And early in the second quarter in Houston, where the Texans lead the Cowboys 10-6. I'm Ansi Bolaños.
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0: All right, rolling along on another huge NFL Sunday, week 4. Week 4. That's good. Of course, there's 18 weeks, as you know. 17 games over 18 weeks, but, you know, eventually we're going to get into the buys and everything else. But, you know, this is the quarter poll here. We're taking a look at where we stand with these teams around the National Football League in week 4. We got some very interesting games, big matchups this morning. 8 games going on right now. Once again, we're in the Fox Sports Radio studios. Most impressive performance so far has been Drake May.
2: Yeah.
0: Drake May, much maligned and deservedly so, really has struggled to start this season. But today, he has absolutely taken command of this Patriots offense. He is 8 of 11, 111 yards. He has gained 42 yards rushing in this game. The Bills, though, are hanging in. In fact, right now they have a first and goal at the New England 7-yard line. It's not like Josh Allen's not playing well. He's sitting there right now 12 of 14. So he is passing the ball 123 yards for him. Again, Drake May, 8 of 11, 111 yards and a touchdown pass. But really, more importantly, 42 yards on the ground. He's running with authority out there. So he's playing very much a Josh Allen-type game and doing it very well. So this, at least for this first half, and we're inside 3 minutes to go in the first half, sort of a, oh, okay, Drake May's still there. We just got to get that Drake May back on a consistent basis.
2: Listen, I've always liked the kid. I was telling you this during the commercial break. I've always liked Drake May. I don't have a beef with Drake May. He had a bad Super Bowl, but he's playing against the league's second-ranked defense last year. And then you got to open this year against that exact same defense. So it's the two defense, the one defense you had to go back-to-back games with. The interceptions don't look good. But once again, it's very early in the season, guys. It is super, super early. And that's why the quarter mark, that's why I watch the NFL in quarters. I don't get wound up in week 1, 2, and 3. And even today, let's let today play out. Then we could play armchair Monday morning quarterback tomorrow morning when we look back on today and we see the way games went or didn't go. But as you see today, he's locked in, he's scrambling, he's getting out of the pocket, he's rushing the ball, he's hitting his receivers. And once again, I think this offense looks different. I really do. I think this offense looks different when A.J. Brown comes back. Like with any big-time WR1, your offense should look different unless you're going against a really good defense.
0: Yeah, and again, Hunter Henry actually has been their leading receiver today, so that presumably would change.
2: Right, right, which you don't want. You don't want Hunter Henry, let's get real. You don't want Hunter Henry being your leading receiver.
0: One of the things that New England has done very well today is contain James Cook. 5 carries, 12 yards.
2: Yeah.
0: So 5 carries, 12 yards. So you mentioned that New England defense.
2: The defense, man.
0: They can keep you in games. And that again, when you start taking a look around at teams and where there's so much focus on quarterback, I get it.
2: Mm-hmm.
0: You know, there are very few what we call elite quarterbacks, right? There's franchise quarterbacks, and then there's what we call the very elite quarterbacks. Very few around the NFL are that. So if you can get, and this is, we get back to the Cleveland Browns, right? Cleveland Browns have a much better than average defense, no question. Even
2: right.
0: with the loss of Myles Garrett, you bring in Verse. I mean, they've got players on that defense.
2: Yep.
0: And so all you need out of that quarterback position, and this is what Deshaun Watson has done for them, is just sort of give them a steady hand. Just play competently, you know. Don't turn the ball over 3 or 4 times, you know. Just play well and make a few plays offensively. Jets are the same way with Geno Smith. That's a Jets defense that can hang in. By the way, speaking of, the Bears right now leading the Jets by a score of 7-3. Bajan is in at quarterback, and he has played pretty well in this game so far. What a story that was, though, last week, right, with Case Keenum. Was that unbelievable?
2: It was crazy, man, for him to come in. What is he, like 37, 38 years old?
0: 38 years old.
2: As I got to take a quick break here, because my shake and bait guy just threw a touchdown pass for everybody that likes to crap on Jalen Hurts. Just threw a touchdown pass to Cooper, extra point pending. Looks like they're going up 13-3 on the Rams, who I said in the preseason, man, it just looked too perfect. That's why I didn't even have them in the conference championship game, where most people had them in the conference championship game, had them in the Super Bowl. It just looked too perfect on paper, man, and it's starting to unravel. Could you imagine them falling to 1-3 and say the Chargers lose, it ain't fall to 0? The two L.A. teams will be 1-7.
0: Vijay, we are here in L.A., and there was a lot of buzz with the game, the Super Bowl being at SoFi. Hey, are we looking at Rams-Chargers Super Bowl?
2: In all L.A. Super Bowl.
0: All L.A. Super Bowl at SoFi? Not that the league would be against that. You know, the league is so committed to L.A.
2: Yeah.
0: You know, it's not just SoFi Stadium. It's the huge NFL complex where the NFL Network is and everything else, and they're going to move the league offices there. It's a whole thing for the NFL, and so they are all in. This goes back. Remember what happened when the Chargers hired Jim Harbaugh? Believe me, Dean Spanos did not want to spend money on Jim Harbaugh. That was a league deal. They stepped in and made it a demand.
2: You are
0: paying
2: hire.
0: Nothing. Kroenke is picking up the bill for everything. You are going to hire and pay Jim Harbaugh to be your coach and immediately turn things around. I will say this about the Chargers as they get ready to play Seattle today. Most likely they're going to lose 0-4. Only one team 0-4. And by the way, the last time the Chargers went 0-4 to start a season was that 1992 team. It was a team near and dear to me. I can literally say to you, Vijay, and everyone out there, if it wasn't for that 92 season of the Chargers, our 690 empire that was built with me and Chet and Rome and Hacksaw would never have happened. That
2: right.
0: One season, Chargers had missed the playoffs 10 straight years. They had just hired Bobby Ross away from Georgia Tech. First NFL head coaching job. They start 0-4. I never get the fourth game. They go to Houston. They lose 27-0. It was getting worse. Like, it's like, yeah.
2: Mm-hmm.
0: They win 11 of the last 12. They win their AFC West. They get into the playoffs, and our station ratings came out that fall. And Chet Forty and I, our morning show, the men 25-54, that demographic, which is a key advertising demographic, in one ratings book went from a 1.6 to a 6.8.
2: Yeah.
0: And we all had new deals and everything else. So that 92 Chargers team is near and dear to me. So let me ask you this.
2: All right, is it more near and dear to you than, and I want to see if I can get the year right. I want to say it was either 86 or 87 where they started 8-0 and then lost 8 in a row.
0: Oh, no, they were 8-1. That was the replacement games.
2: Was that the replacement players?
0: Yeah, they won all three of the replacement games with Rick Neuheisel as their quarterback.
2: Yep.
0: and they go 8-1. So it was a 15-game season.
1: They didn't start 8-0?
0: No, they're 8-1.
1: Okay, all right.
0: So they're 8-1, and there was a 15-game season because one canceled game the week before they started the three replacement games,
1: right.
0: And they lost their last six in a row and didn't make the playoffs.
1: Right, got knocked out.
0: Al Saunders was the coach.
1: Al Saunders?
0: He had taken over from the Hall of Famer Don Coryell as the coach of the Chargers. Anyway.
1: The question.
0: But, I mean, the idea of the Chargers, because you do have one of the best coaches in the league, I'm a big Jim Harbaugh guy. I know, of course, you are as well.
1: It's my guy.
0: But, you know, you go to Seattle today, it even is magnified by the fact that the Seahawks are smarting after that loss of the Commanders last week. So Seattle certainly doesn't want to lose today. But even if the Chargers start 0-4, and Mike McDaniel, by the way, is taking blame.
1: As he should.
0: For whatever is not working right now with him and Justin Herbert as far as that offense is concerned, because the numbers are abysmal so far this season with that offense. But do you think it's possible that Charger team could start 0-4 and still make the playoffs?
1: I want to say yes, but my football sense, my high football IQ tells me no.
0: You would have to win. You think this? You probably have to win at least 10 games.
1: Yeah,
0: that would be a 10-3 finish.
1: Here's the problem. We can't kick this can down the road anymore because it's right in front of us. Steve, you know me. I'm a tape guy.
0: Mm-hmm.
1: And when you put the tape on, it's really nobody's fault. It really is. And let me explain. You have to have the horses to run the race.
0: Mm-hmm.
1: You're right. You got to have the tire. You got to have the right tires on a Porsche. You can't put 30,000 mile warranty tires on a 4S taken Porsche. You can't. It doesn't work. You can't go to Midas and get your brakes done on a Ferrari, on a 360 Ferrari Medina. Mike McDaniel, and you guys know this is true. We got spoiled watching him in Miami with the weapons that he had. And he was able to do some things. Raheem Mostert had over 20 rushing touchdowns for the Dolphins that year. He broke the franchise record of Ricky Williams. Tyreek Hill. Jalen Waddle.
0: Well, just stop right there. Look, Tyreek Hill. Back-to-back 1,700
1: right.
0: yard seasons.
1: Well, Jalen Waddle.
0: 1,700.
1: Back-to-back 1,150 seasons in yardage. Yeah. You don't have that here. They don't. And I've been talking about Quentin Johnston since he was in TCU. He's not. I don't even know if he's a 2, Steve. He might be a really dope 3 or 2B. He's definitely not a WR1, and I like Ladd. But Ladd's not a 1. Ladd's a 2. They don't have a 1. And I'm not sure what's going on with Amari Hampton, but here's the thing about defenses. If you don't scare me down the field, I'm going to just put 7 and 8 men in the box. I'm going to dare you to try to run on me, and then I'm going to dare you to try to throw on me. And all your quirky plays that you got in your playbook and all your things, it looks good in training camp, Steve, when you're going against your own teammates who aren't going 100% to hurt you.
0: And they were crowing about this offense.
1: But they should have been. We hear this out of all training camps.
0: Yeah.
1: Everybody's happy at training camp.
0: They were committed. This
1: everybody
0: is
1: at a training camp is happy about the offense or the defense. Or that's the way training camp goes, because even with pads on, you don't want to hurt your teammate. So you're not going full throttle every down. On Sundays between September and January, you're going full throttle every down because you don't give a damn about that other guy. You don't care about him. They don't have the horses. So I don't want to blame McDaniel. I'm sure Justin Herbert is frustrated. And I know Harbaugh is sitting there. He's not scratching his head. Harbaugh knows he doesn't have the horses, but he can't go to the podium and say that. He can't say that. He's been around football enough to know we got to get some different guys in here. So there's no blame to me. It's just you just don't have the horses to run what you want to run. And now if you try to change it, you're 0-4 in the pocket, man. That's hard to try to change the offense after 0-4.
0: Speaking of running, Josh Allen, the push into the end zone. Get this. This is his 88th career touchdown, 86 on the ground. He has caught two touchdown passes, and the Bills and the Patriots are tied at 14 with a minute to go in the first half.
1: Has he caught two touchdown passes in his career? Does Josh Allen?
0: Did.
1: Does Josh Allen have two touchdown
0: receptions?
1: Wow.
0: Yeah, I did not know.
1: He
0: has 88 total touchdowns, by far the most of any quarterback in the history of the NFL. By the way, football's back, baby. 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And speaking of Underdog, VJ.
1: I got a good one, man. My running back stuff's been pretty good. My quarterback and receiver stuff's not been hitting, so I'm gonna go with some running backs today. Big game today between the Chiefs and the Raiders.
0: You believe in the Raiders.
1: Yeah, I believe in Uncle Kirk.
0: Wow.
1: I believe in Uncle Kirk. That's my guy. Always has been. Even though he went the little brother, it's just always been something about when he came to the league. I was living in the DMV. He was playing for the Redskins, i.e. the Commanders at that time. And I just always liked the guy. And then I watched him on quarterback. And I, come on, he's a husband. He's a dad. I'm a husband. I'm a dad. Like, you kind of identify with guys like that. But Ashton Jensen today. His over under rushing, 57.5. Give me the over.
0: Over.
1: Give me the over. They're going to pound, but they're going to also, I think they're going to open the game with quick passes. Brock Bowers is back. The offense seems to be clicking. They got some, listen, man, this Raiders team is going to be all right this year. I really remember, I had them at 8-9. I had him at 8-9. I didn't have him as bad as everybody else. I had him at 8-9.
0: I like the Raiders, but I'm going to be the first to admit I way underestimated the Chiefs this year. They are clicking.
1: Kenneth Walker is averaging
0: 120 yards rushing a game.
1: Right.
0: Travis Kelce is in the conversation for comeback player of the year. He's averaging like 5 catches, 80 yards a game.
1: He looks good, too, man. He looks lighter. He has a couple
0: of touchdowns right now. So, I look, at the Raiders finishing 8-9, 9-8, that's possible. But, you know, I don't know. We'll see. Again, home dogs are always a good play in the NFL, especially one that's sitting and undefeated. But keep in mind, the Raiders... first three opponents going into this week combined 1-8.
1: I don't care about none of that because they could have lost them games. And we've had years before where they lost them games. But just one last point about the Raiders, too. That front seven in the offseason, when they brought over Quay Walker and N'Kobe Dean and Max Crosby got kind of forced back there, you're good luck moving the ball on them. Kenneth Walker's going to have some trouble today. Trust me. He's going to have N'Kobe Dean and Quay Walker. That might be the best quarterback, the linebacker duel in the league right now. And then you're putting Max Crosby chasing around. You know he don't like Pat Mahomes. They do not like each other. That's a war today, man. But anyway, Ashton Jensen, 57.5. I'll take the over on it.
0: All right, 2-minute warning. Rams are first and goal at the Eagles' 3-yard line, trailing 13-3. They've had no offense today at all, but they finally got something going offensively. And the Jaguars, with a 6-3 lead, minute and a half to go in the first half, have a first and goal at the Cincinnati 13-yard line after a penalty. 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
8: 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Threw it into coverage. It's complete, though. Dave Bowers somehow found the football in a tight window. Turns upfield, and he's into the end zone for a Ravens touchdown.
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3: Company is downright annoying. Let's listen to Stu Gotts and Company live. And you tell us where this show lies.
28: In defense of Aaron Rodgers in the first half where he has that blow up with Mike McCarthy, this is now a trend for this Steelers team where they're having some kind of communication issues and getting him plays where last week against the Bengals, they had to burn all three of their timeouts early in the first half because something is going on with getting the plays relayed into him. So then I think when it carries over into Thursday Night Football, Aaron Rodgers looks at it like, hey guys, we knew this was a problem going into this game, and now the frustration is boiling over into our next game where we still haven't had the issues addressed. And also, Mike McCarthy, he just doesn't look like an innocent guy out there when he's coaching, where he almost has like this confused look on his face when Aaron Rodgers is barking at him.
29: But for Aaron, it's all for just public display. Like, you're a veteran. You're a grown-up. You're supposed to be a team guy. Like, save that for the sideline. Save it for the locker room. But when you're out here on the field doing all this nonsense,
16: right,
29: like, you could sort of keep it right here and just be like, hey, call the play. You know, just give them some sort of symbol that or signal that says, hey, hurry up. But not look like such an a-hole doing it.
30: Just to play the other side of this, I mean, he did need a play called in. They're trying to score, and he's the quarterback, and he wanted a play.
29: Right, but yes. This is coming off the heels of him saying it all starts with me and then blaming his coaching staff. Sure. So in that moment, he was just like, let me make sure everybody knows that my coaching staff is doing me no favors right now.
30: Okay.
28: Izzy, is this just an Aaron Rodgers issue, or did you also have
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2: Hurts thinks he's rolling, he is looking, he is firing, and it is taken away for a touchdown by Darius Cooper. The Rams ball but intercepted it, and he took it away from the defender and fell down with the ball in his possession.
16: That's 94 WIP Eagles Radio Network, and the Eagles have been in charge of this game, but guess what? The Rams are coming back. And the Rams now trail the Eagles 13-10. We got a minute to go in the first half. Big game for both those teams. Rams certainly don't want to go to 1-3. And I don't know, Bo, you've been, you know, screaming and hollering about getting rid of Nick Sirianni. Eagles were 3.5-point dogs at home despite their 2-1 record. If the Eagles do prevail today, what do you think? Contract extension for Sirianni?
5: I mean, they've still not looked great in this game. They've gone 3-and-out a lot.
16: Saquon Barkley?
5: He's dead. It's over.
16: Right. Did we have an official update
5: He's out
16: on
5: the
16: injury?
5: Rest of the game. Hamstring.
16: Hamstring the rest of the game. So they're without Saquon Barkley right now. Lane Johnson, by the way, was a late scratch for personal reasons. Did we get an update on that?
5: No, he had mentioned in the offseason that his parents were having some medical issues, so it's probably related to that.
16: So. All right, so there you go. Right now, we got the Bears leading the Jets by a score of 10-3, VJ, and they have the ball right now on the Jets' 16-yard line. What's interesting about this game is Bajan is back at quarterback after the incredible game
31: right.
16: we saw, obviously, from...
31: What is that about?
16: Well, I'll tell you why this is happening.
31: Please do.
16: So Case Keenum has an incredible game, right? It was a huge story, and they wipe out the Eagles, and he throws, what, 3 touchdowns and 38 years old and everything else. But if you are listening to Ben Johnson, he will tell you that Tyson Bagent is one of the top quarterback talents in this league. Like, he could start for almost any team in the league, that according to Ben Johnson. So he really loves him. And right now, he's 16 of 20 for 170 yards. He did throw a pick early in this game. By the way, the Jets have zero offense. We talk about you got to have at least competent offense if you have a good defense. Geno Smith in this game is 3 of 8 for 18 yards.
31: Oh, Geno Smith stinks. Like, Geno Smith
16: They have
31: stinks.
16: 5 net yards passing.
31: I hate
16: in this
31: to say
16: game.
31: It like that. And I don't even like talking about players like that. I think it's corny radio, but he does. Geno Smith is not good. Geno Smith has never been good. He's been okay from time to time. He's never been a consistent good quarterback. This is a bridge year at the quarterback position for the New York Football Jets. They're looking for, trust me, they're hoping that some way Arch slides to them.
16: Yeah.
31: I guarantee it. I guarantee they are hoping some way they can land that number one overall pick and grab Arch, man. So, also, by the way, Giants have kind of got their offense going.
16: I was going to say, look at Jameis Winston after a very slow start. Came into the game with the lowest QBR of any quarterback in the league. I'll get to the J.J. McCarthy trade in a moment here. But he just threw his second touchdown pass of the game. This one to Malik Nabers. So, earlier touchdown to Malachi Fields. So, the Giants... down 14-3 at the end of the first quarter, have outscored the Cardinals 16-0 in the second quarter. Jacoby Brissett all of a sudden has thrown a couple of picks. I'll tell you, he's running the ball well, though, for them. Jeremiah Love, big-time talent,
31: yeah.
16: You know. 9 carries, 51 yards. That's almost 6 yards a pop.
31: One thing about Jameis Winston, just really fast, Jameis Winston is one of those quarterbacks. When he gets going on a run, he's streaky. There you go. There's the word I'm looking for. He is streaky as hell.
16: Yes.
31: But when he gets going, he fires that thing, man. He's got no fear. We know that. He's not going to be scared to make a tough throw. He's not going to be scared to try to fit the ball in somewhere. That's how you throw 30 touchdowns and 30 interceptions in the same year.
16: Unbelievable.
31: Well, almost throwing for 5,000. Not right over 5,000 yards.
16: Over 5,000
31: yards. That's how you do that, because you just don't care. And you're going to just let the thing go, let it fly. When he's bad, he's bad. But when he's on a roll,
4: Jameis is on, when he's on a roll, he's on a roll.
7: That season was crazy. You know, he threw pick sixes all over the place.
4: All over the place.
7: And then, but every time he'd throw a pick six, he'd come back and throw a touchdown pass.
4: You're right.
7: Right, the very next.
4: That's him. That's Jameis. All right,
7: well,
4: Winston,
7: I tell you what, as you know, I've been hammering on John Harbaugh making no difference for the Giants. But if they win today, they go to 3-1. Of course, all three of those wins would be at home. Doesn't matter. It's about scoreboard.
4: Right.
7: And if they can get by with Jameis Winston. All right, let's talk a little bit about the McCarthy situation.
4: Sure.
7: Look, for him, it's a good deal. He wasn't going anywhere. The Vikings had completely given up on him. So we were talking about this. I mean, if there is no future for you in Minnesota, let him go. So he got, yep. You know, he got something, a fifth-round pick for a guy that was a top pick just 2 years ago. Ago.

0: obviously saw this with Sam Darnold. You're just trying to hang on when it looks like it's over, and you're just trying to hang on, you know, whether it's Sam Darnold sitting on the bench in San Francisco,
1: right,
0: or Baker Mayfield sitting on the bench with the Rams,
1: right,
0: where it looks like your career is over,
1: mm-hmm,
0: you just got to hang in, and you never know. Something will happen, you get an opportunity, and then you got to make the most of it.
1: You know what this is. This is why I do love the Harbaughs the way I do. John is forward thinking. Okay, Jackson Dart's done for the year. Do we want to mail the seat? No, he's too competitive to mail the year in. Those are grown men over there mailing the year. They also just lost one of their best defensive players to a torn ACL, so he's gone for the year on the defensive side of the ball for the Giants. You know what he did? He called his brother. Hey, tell me, listen, can this kid play or not?
0: That's exactly what happened.
1: Can this kid play or not? And he's not going to lie to him, and he's not going to try to do any fair. He goes, listen, if you can go get him, go get him. And bring them in, build them up, put them with your staff, put them with a different vibe, a different room, a different energy. And now what they do is they can actually see exactly whether they need to move on with Dart, or whether they found something in JJ, or do they need to draft a guy next year, or do they need to get into the Lamar Jackson sweepstakes that people are rumoring about that could possibly be next year. If you ask me, it's such a great football business move. They opened up so many options without giving anything up for them. But if Jameis keeps playing like this, you're going to stick with him. Maybe he can just sit there and learn behind a veteran like Jameis Winston. So
0: yeah,
1: we'll see how it goes. I'm happy for him because I don't want to be nowhere where I'm not wanted either. I'd rather much be where I'm celebrated, not tolerated.
0: I just watched the touchdown pass he threw to neighbors. The thing about Jameis Winston, this has always been the case. He can make every throw.
1: Every throw.
0: I mean, he can fire it. He has the touch throws.
1: Yep.
0: I mean, he can make every single throw, and that's why he's still very much active in the National Football League. All right, let's find out what is trending right now. Once again, we are presented by Underdog. Unleash your dog. And all right, how are your fantasy football teams shaping up week four here, Monsi?
2: Again, I have the five, so I don't like to look because I have success in one, but then I'm playing the player that's giving me success in another one.
0: Yeah, I don't understand.
2: You know
0: that.
2: What I'm saying? So it's like I'm a confused person on these Sundays.
0: I don't
2: know how to feel.
0: When you
2: feel.
0: Have players in multiple leagues going against each
2: it's
0: other,
2: tough.
0: You're rooting for them,
2: right.
0: Yes, in one league, but against them in another
2: and
0: league.
2: So I find myself when I'm drafting these teams to try and draft players that I have, even if it doesn't work for me, because that way at least I can keep a level head and cheer for all the same, but it doesn't work out. It doesn't work out. So I haven't checked that much because I'm playing against Josh Allen, but I have Josh Allen. So I'm very confused. Jameis Winston, you guys were just talking about it. Well, the Cardinals hit a field goal right before the half because he threw an interception. So you're right. He's going to make the throws. He's also going to throw a couple of interceptions. But the Giants do lead the Cardinals at halftime 19-17. Most of these games are at halftime, if not going into halftime, like the Bills and the Patriots from Buffalo. Bills are up 17-14. Josh Allen, 14 of 18, 154 yards. He does have a rushing touchdown. But this half ended with a fumble by the Bills, then a Patriots interception, and that's how Buffalo got that field goal to take the lead right before the half. The Bears do lead the Jets at halftime 13-3. Let's just look at the total yards here for just a second. Total yards for Chicago in the first half, 274 yards. Total yards for the Jets in the first half, 34.
0: Yikes.
2: But they have an interception. All right, guys, breaking news. Interception for the Jets. It happened in the first interception in 637 days.
0: That is insane. Yeah,
1: that's
0: it's
1: crazy.
0: Truly remarkable. A team go an entire season, as they did a year ago, without what
1: interception. Especially when your head coach is a former corner.
0: Yeah.
2: Yeah.
1: Like, that's crazy.
2: Yes.
1: Wow.
2: Jaguars do lead the Bengals on the road 13-3. Jamar Chase, after a face mask, he was down on the ground, went to the locker room, and didn't have his helmet. He is questionable to return due to a concussion. almost at the half, the Eagles and the Rams. Matthew Stafford has had a rough outing. 12 of 21, 120 yards and two interceptions. The Eagles are up 20-10. They've also ruled out Saquon Barkley with a hamstring injury. The Packers lead the Buccaneers in Tampa 10-7. All Ravens so far against the Titans, 24-7 is the score there. Lamar Jackson, 15 of 20, 222 yards and two touchdowns. And the Texans lead the Cowboys 16-6. C.J. Stroud, 9 of 14, 163 yards.

0: and a touchdown. Other news around the NFL, Raiders tight end Brock Bowers was added to the injury report with illness. He is expected to play against the Chiefs. Lions and start tight end Sam Laporta. They have broken off contract talks. Apparently, they attempted to work out a long-term deal. It's not going that way. Barring a significant breakthrough, Laporta is set to be a free agent in 2027. WNBA playoffs underway early in the second quarter. This is the semifinals, and the Liberty lead the Dream 29-27. Breonna Stewart with 6 points. Back to you guys.
1: 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Getting back to this Eagles-Rams game, this is really a weird game. The Eagles have exactly 100 yards of offense in the half.
2: Shake and bake.
1: 100 yards. But Jalen Hurts has thrown two touchdown passes to Darius Cooper. Two targets, two touchdown passes to Darius Cooper. Saquon Barkley out. Tank Bigsby in. Five carries for 11 yards. So they don't really have much of anything going on other than the fact that Matthew Stafford has thrown two picks and really not looking good.
2: Vic Fangio's defense.
1: Yeah. And so Puka Nacua, one catch for 28 yards. And he did get the end around 2 yard touchdown run, but one catch for Puka Nacua. So the Eagles have been able to shut it. I don't know, Bo. I hate to tell you, man. Sirianni, it's like a cat with nine lives. Just when you thought you got him ready to go out the door. Hey, they win this game. They're 3-1. Eagles win this game. They go to 3-1.
2: They should finish this game off. The Eagles would be fine. I want to focus
1: more. Are the Eagles a better team than the Cowboys?
2: Yes. Yes, the Eagles are a better team than the Cowboys.
1: They're, exactly. They're in other words, the Eagles are in a prime position to win the NFC East again.
2: Well, we all thought that. We thought that they would win. I know there are a few people who were higher on the Cowboys.
1: There were a lot of people like humping up there.
2: No. That defense. Cowboys. That defense. Well, here's the thing with the Cowboys. Okay, let's just jump to them real fast. Here's the thing with the Cowboys. A lot of additions to the defensive side of the ball. Now, they are holding down the defensive side of the ball today against, it was the 16 points that the Texans have up. C.J. Stroud with a big drive, but hasn't done a whole lot as far as putting a ton of points on the board. Three field goals since then, one right before the half. But these names that they brought in on the Dallas side of the ball, I'm waiting for these names to jump off, and I just haven't seen it. Once again, first 4 weeks of the year, but you should start to see certain names jump and leap off the board. We're hearing more names on the injury report and on injuries today and over the past 3 weeks than we are as far as just big time production. Like, if I had to ask you who's the defensive player of the year right now, you'd have to sit and think about it. If I asked you who's the front runner for the MVP right now, you'd have to sit and think. Maybe Brock Purdy, because he's the guy that's been the most efficient, hasn't lost, has all his weapons around him. But how long is that going to last? And when it comes to the Rams, They're starting to face some injuries too. Puka Nacua started out not even playing. You have Myles Garrett out now. Aaron Donald's got this back thing. If they fall to 1-3 today, the ceiling's not falling, but it doesn't get easier. Seattle's going to be good. Seattle's going to be good. The Eagles are good. You've already playing the Eagles straight up today on a road game. I just think that
1: you got to keep players on the field. Right. It's like the Bengals. You know, Jamar Chase goes down. Then suddenly there is no Bengals offense.
2: Right. Joe Burrow looks a whole lot different, and this is my point about Justin Herbert in the comparison. Joe Burrow, please don't read me the numbers. I'm watching the game, and I'm looking at the scoreboard, and I'm looking at the tape. You could put up numbers, but the quarterback's job is to do what? Put the ball across the goal line. That's your job. So you didn't give me all the numbers you want to give me.
1: By the way,
2: if you're not scoring points.
1: Speaking of Justin Herbert, Harbaugh took a shot at him first time ever. Said he got to play better. It's the first time he's ever said he's made. He has made every excuse like it wasn't his fault. He put blame on other players. He's the most talented. He's like his dream quarterback. This is the first time that he has publicly
2: criticized
1: his quarterback, saying flat out he has to play better.
2: Did he lie?
1: No, he's obviously telling the truth. Getting back to this Texans-Cowboys game, Texans up at the half 16-6. C.J. Stroud, 9 of 14, 163 yards and a score. That's a pass rating of 128. On the flip side, Dak going against that Houston defense, 12 of 20, just 87 yards. He's been sacked three times in this game. Texans obviously have one of the premier defenses in the league. Cowboys lose this game. They go to 1-3.
2: Why does he have 20 pass attempts in the first half against a stacked defense?
1: Well, Javonte Williams has 7 carries for 36 yards, which, by the way, is 5 yards a carry.
2: Right.
1: But they seem to have abandoned the running
2: game. That's the problem. That's the problem right there. You have to run the football. Football 101. Run the football, stop the run. Period.
1: CeeDee Lamb has 6 catches in the first half, so that's pretty much their offense.
2: And it amounts to 6 points. And even with C.J. Stroud, great, nice numbers. But you got 3 field goals out of that. Where's the you have 1 touchdown drive, and you have 3 field goals since then. You're not putting the ball in the end zone.
1: All right, as far as the Packers and the Bucs are concerned, this game has played out predictably. Jordan Love, modest numbers, 12 of 17, 96 yards and a score. Jalen Daniels, first rookie to start this season, and he's thrown 2 picks in the first half.
2: Yeah, that's not good.
1: So he's off and running. He did run for 29 yards, but 8 of 13, 74 yards, no touchdowns.
2: And it's still just a 10-7 game.
1: And it's still a 10-7
2: game.
1: Right,
2: that's the point. It's still just a 10-7. So Jordan Love, Matt LaFleur, like, we've got to put more. We got to figure out who we're going to blame on this thing, man. We got to put it somewhere. Even if, like I said, if it's the front office. Front office hasn't done well putting together the offense.
1: No.
2: And then remember, Josh Jacobs is in trouble. So you don't have your running back. You haven't had your running back to start the year.
1: Yes.
2: So there's been some pieces missing, and there's been some major problems here. But at some point, we're going to have to look around and go, okay, is this more Jordan Love? Is this more Matt LaFleur? Because everybody loves Matt LaFleur because he comes off the Shanahan tree. It feels like we protect the Shanahan tree coaches. We protect those coaches.
1: He's lost 7 of his last 8 games.
2: And no one's calling for his job.
1: A lot of people are beginning to hint at his job.
2: Okay, well, I haven't heard it on TV and radio.
1: You heard it from me.
2: I
1: talked about him being dead man walking.
2: You got it that far with LaFleur?
1: I do.
2: Okay.
1: I think it's over.
2: I'm not going to disagree with it. I just want to hear people's take. And I'm just waiting. We want Sirianni fired, who's got the best winning record in football in the last 4 or 5 years. Guy's been to 2 Super Bowls. We want him fired, but we don't want LaFleur fired.
1: All right. But as I say that, of course, I immediately ignite the Packers. They have a 3rd and goal at the Buccaneers 2-yard line. They're rolling, by the way, time-wise in this game. We're inside of 11. Look, I can extinguish or ignite anything.
2: How do you do that?
1: I have a knack of just saying something negative, then it's positive. If I say positive, it becomes a negative. I'm a master at this.
2: Do you ever play it like you want something good to happen, so you say bad, or you want something bad to happen, you say good? Do you play mind games with yourself?
1: I'm just amplifying. You know me, I'm an amplifier. I amplify in the moment, but it also amplifies what we already know on any given Sunday. So, but that's the that's the beauty of all this. Just when you think you have it figured
2: out,
1: you don't. All right, we'll be rolling on with more as we are now getting into second halves around the 8 games in the NFL. This is End Zone Radio.
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12: How much stock do you put into the Chargers coach Jim Harbaugh returning to college football? It is a highly volatile penny stock. I'm going to say less than a 5% chance, and I'm never wrong about this. The NCAA built a 10-foot wall. Build the wall. They built the wall. They built the wall around Jim Harbaugh. And how did they do that? Well, they gave him, when he was leaving Michigan, a 10-year show cause penalty that runs through the year 2038. And it goes all the way to 2038, that penalty. And any program who's desperate enough and horny enough to bring Jim Harbaugh in, that means they face a full season suspension, meaning that you can sign Jim Harbaugh. He is allowed to sign with any university. However, unless there's some kind of legal wrangling that goes on, Harbaugh would sign and then have to miss a season. He would also have to deal with a bunch of rules and regulations that other schools don't have to, as they would have government oversight, crippling restrictions in recruiting and practice time, travel, all that. And oh, by the way, by the time the show cause penalty expires, Jim Harbaugh will be in his mid-70s. So his path back to a college campus, and it's not going well right now in the NFL with the Chargers, but his path back to college, it's...
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12: Are you a believer in the elf from Cleveland? That's their mascot. Deshaun Watson's 3-1 Cleveland squad. Are you a believer in them being authentic? Does this have staying power? Yeah, sure. Listen, I've seen enough. I think we should cancel the rest of the NFL season right now. Cleveland is 3-1. Why don't we just give Deshaun Watson the Walter Payton Man of the Year Award, because a lot of the NFL media is trying to give him that. And the Browns are closing in on 72 Dolphins territory. We'll just pretend that first loss didn't happen. And they should actually move some of their home games from Cleveland over to Canton and just play there, because all these players are going to end up enshrined with gold jackets. Never mind the 14 penalties against Pittsburgh or Deshaun Watson missing some funny throws.
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1: dog. All right, the Patriots right now have the ball in the red zone as they are trailing the Bills by a score of 17-14. Drake May has sort of gotten his game back. That was a pretty good throw, but incomplete right there.
0: That was actually a great throw.
1: Yeah, the throw was there. Yep. So now they have a fourth down and two. I wouldn't play tricky right
0: three.
1: Now.
0: Take
1: just take the three.
0: Three,
1: tie the game up.
0: This is actually a great throw. The receiver turns the wrong way.
1: He did.
0: That's actually a
1: great
0: throw.
1: That's funny. Why did he turn the other way?
0: Because he's stupid. That's why. And he doesn't know what he's out there doing. I'm sorry. I coach receivers. I can't stand when you turn the wrong way. The route, you've run this play in practice. You know where they're going to put the ball. Why would you turn to the outside? That makes no sense. Also, I think Dallas got a touchdown to start the second half right here. 16,
1: yeah, they did.
0: Yeah, 16-13.
1: Actually, has some pretty close games going on right now. So, let's see, a fourth and three now, 10 minutes to go in the third quarter. Bills lead this game by a score of 17-14. The Bears still leading the Jets now 13-3. Jaguars are leading the Bengals 13-3, but the Bengals have a second and five at the Jacksonville 12-yard line. Joe Burrow, 21-27, 189 yards, but no touchdowns and a pick. Giants coming out in the second half with that 19-17 lead over the Cardinals. Rams trying to get back in this game, down 20-10 to the Eagles. We'll see if they can finally get that offense underway. Buccaneers have the ball, trailing the Packers 17-7. 8 minutes to go in the third there. Ravens toying with the Titans 24-7, start of the second half. And you mentioned the Cowboys did get on the board. Let me check that one. The Texans still lead that game by a score of 16-13. That Cowboys score came courtesy of a Javonte Williams touchdown run.
0: Also, really quick, they decided to go for that on fourth and three. Look at this put by Drake May.
1: Yeah.
0: Yeah, first down. They went. They said, no, we're not going to listen to those two radio guys on End Zone Radio.
1: Well, I hear
0: it. We're going for it.
1: But if you're Mike Vrabel, you have got to get your quarterback right. And asking him to make a play right there, fourth down on the road against the Bills, you're going to roll the dice. And it turned out to be a good move. And right now they are inside the 3-yard line, down to the 2-yard line. So the Patriots' offense looks drastically different
0: right.
1: from what we saw last week.
0: Also, too, the interception, there needs to be context that the interception before the half, his receiver caught the ball, and when he was going to the ground, his hand hits the ground, and the ball pops up, and a Bills defender catches it. So it wasn't a bad throw by Drake May. That's how Buffalo ended up getting that field goal right before the half.
1: All right, we have a touchdown pass
0: Michigan.
1: From Burrow to
0: Nico. Nico. Oh, that's Bagels.
1: Gesicki.
0: I'm sorry. I'm looking. My bad. I'm sorry. The Texans just scored, too.
1: Yeah.
0: My apologies.
1: No,
0: CJ
1: Gesicki
0: Stroud.
1: Just caught a touchdown pass 15 yards from Joe Burrow. So the Bengals are a extra point away from making this a 3-point game. Again, Jamar Chase out of this game, got hurt. So Gesicki with the touchdown reception there. But you're right. The Texans come right back. And let's face it, this has been a hell of a game so far for CJ Stroud. He has put up some pretty big numbers in this game right now.
0: He needed it.
1: Yeah, 10 of 15, 173 yards for CJ Stroud. So that's, and there's a second touchdown catch for Nico Collins in this game.
0: Wow. Also, too, real quick, Steve, next week I will have our stats. I will accumulate the stats for everybody's shake and bake guy. I figure every 4 weeks, after every 4 weeks, then we compare
1: yes.
0: our shake and bake guy stats. So I have everybody's shake and bake guy. We'll compare everybody's stats to see who shake and bake guy is playing the best after the first quarter.
1: I didn't see who won last week in our games.
0: Oh, I got to get that to you guys. I believe it might have been a two-way tie last week. I'll get it
1: all
0: for you guys.
1: Thank
0: and the actual season stats so far.
1: You're overloading on all that stuff.
0: Yeah, I am, man. I've had a long week, okay? You know me. I'm in barber college and I've had a long week.
1: Well, I mean, we have to be full disclosure. You had a little bit of an infection on your arm there.
0: I was in the emergency room till 3 a.m. this morning.
1: Holy crap.
0: I'm in here right now on 2 hours of sleep because when I got home, I was hungry. So I made some honey walnut shrimp. So I and watch some of the late college football games on DVR. So I'm literally running on 2 hours of sleep because my daughter decided to swing my bedroom door open this morning at 6:15. That's like she had to go to school or something today. So
1: well, nothing ignites you like NFL football, especially right. as we're going to be heading into the no huddle hour in the next hour.
0: You said it.
1: No
0: okay.
1: huddle hour. I am ready for the no huddle hour coming
0: up. You beat him
1: this
0: week.
1: Which one of these games is going to go down the wire? Which games are going to go down the wire? We'll have it all covered here on End Zone Radio. We are Sports.
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23: You must have been busy. But The Odd Couple with Rob Parker and Kelvin Washington. We're breaking this down.
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27: 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He is D-U-N at CBS.
28: All right. I do. If you listen to this show, Kelvin and I talked about it. Kelvin thought he had the backing of Jim Nance and thought he would return. Correct? I don't want to miss
29: Kelvin. Well, yeah, more bigger, I thought. CBS, I didn't think they would want to look like bad guys, you know, like leave him when he's down. So
28: but I thought you said that Jim Nance, too, would.
29: Yeah, I was saying if Jim Nance says that's my guy, then CBS would say, then all right, we're going to give him a shot.
28: All right. I never thought he was coming back. And we live in a different time. People frown on drunk driving. You're driving around with an open container. This is not coming from dinner. You know what I mean? And maybe you can make that case that you have one too many and you know, or something. But with Lyft and Uber and all the other ways, there's no reason you should get in a car and you're driving around with an open container. So this was easy to me. CBS basically said, no Romo. That's what they said. No Romo. And they moved off of him. This is not a shock. I gave you, go back and you can watch the show that we talked about this when it's originally happened about a month ago. And I said they had three reasons to get rid of Tony Romo. No Romo is what CBS said. And for good reason. Number one.
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31: Penn State back into prominence where, okay, we got guys now. We got some dudes. We can compete for the national championship. 1 year later, and they have fallen so far off the map, you can't even see them. A heritage program like Penn State, coach is gone, players are gone, quarterback left for the NFL rather than come back for another. Now I'm gone, guys. I'm not going to worry about trying to petition coming back. No, I'm leaving. And sometimes the fall in college football now, especially in the NIL era, and things happening as fast as they are, it is stunning. And especially stunning for a team like Penn State that had been back at in a rarefied air, or at least thought to be back in that rarefied air. And now it feels like Penn State is starting over. Like, they're completely starting over.
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0: you need to know.
1: 8 games going on in the NFL to continue week 4, all of them in the third quarter. And the Patriots have just extended their lead over the Bills as Drake May connected with Romeo Doubs for a second time today. Patriots lead the Bills now 21-17. The Bears up on the Jets at home 13-6. Jets just hit a field goal. By the way, they also have an interception officially. The Jaguars lead the Bengals 13-10. Bengals playing the rest of the game without Ja'Marr Chase. He's been ruled out and is in concussion protocol. The Giants at home lead the Cardinals 19-17, but the Cardinals have the ball at the Giants' 2-yard line, so they're knocking on the door to score. The Eagles lead the Rams 20-10 at home. The Packers are up on the Buccaneers 17-7. Ravens lead the Titans 24-7, and Lamar Jackson is questionable to return due to a knee injury. And the Texans are up on the Cowboys 23-13, but Dallas is knocking on the door.
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4: 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And don't stop there. Hit that thumbs up icon. Comment away. 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All right. Patriots have retaken the lead 21-17 over the Bills. And as we've been saying throughout the day today, a much different Drake May today. Numbers aren't overwhelming, but there's a definite uptick. 13-22, 153 yards and a couple of scores. He just threw a second touchdown pass to Romeo Doubs, who has 5 catches, 46 yards, and those 2 touchdowns. By the way, Drake May has also rushed for 55 yards in this game. So Patriots lead with 8 minutes to go in the third quarter over the Bills by a score of 21-17. Also, the Bengals getting close with the Jags down 13-10 right now. And guess who just retook the lead over the Giants? That would be the Arizona Cardinals, 24-19.
5: Okay.
4: Jacoby Brissett has just thrown a touchdown pass to Elijah Higgins. So 24-19, Arizona leads with 7 minutes to go in the third quarter in that game. Jacoby Brissett, 13-19, 98 yards, 2 touchdowns, and 2 picks. Jameis Winston, very similar numbers, 11-19, 119 yards, 2 touchdowns, 2 picks. Very similar numbers between those two quarterbacks, Jameis Winston and Jacoby Brissett. And what were the odds
5: those
4: of going
5: guys,
4: into the
5: right?
4: season that we would have a matchup of Jacoby
5: those
4: Brissett versus Jameis Winston starting against each other in an NFL game in 2026?
5: I
4: how many people could have predicted?
5: Dude, I was just about to say, you read my mind. I'm like, yo, we're having a shootout today between Jacoby Brissett and famous Jameis, my man, a.k.a. Crab Legs. In week 4, we're having a shootout between those two guys. Yeah, go figure.
4: Yeah, that is the craziness around the NFL. Titans. Okay, so yesterday I was on with Carmen, and we have Buck Rising on the show. Of course, covers Titans football, so he gives us some good insight of what's going on right there. Okay. And I asked him about Robert Saleh, who now has a career coaching record in the NFL of 20-39. 20-39. And I asked him, I said, Buck, let me ask you this. All right, forget the wins and losses. Do you feel like the Titans, they rolled the dice on a guy who was 20-36 as a head coach of the Jets, that there's more there than what we saw with the Jets? He was just a victim of a bad organization. Of course, he's joining another bad organization with the Titans right now.
5: Right.
4: But you feel like he's made a difference? And he goes, yes. They had to right the ship, you know, after the Vrabel leaving. This has been a rudderless organization, and he feels like Saleh has done that. And by the way, Cam Ward today, not terrible. 12 of 19, 160 yards, no touchdowns, just 1 interception in this game. Lamar Jackson, by the way, is having another MVP type of game. 15 of 20, 222 yards, two scores, and a pick. He's run for 20 yards. Derrick Henry only has 39 yards rushing in this game against the Titans. He does have one score in this game. I want to get back to something you mentioned earlier, the sweepstakes for Lamar Jackson. Are you thinking this could be it for him with the Ravens?
5: I think it's possible. I think that's why the deal has not been done. I think that's, you know, it's – here's the thing. If everything goes what I think, how I think it's going to go for them this year, I think everything will be fine. I think it'll be all kumbaya in the offseason. He'll get his deal. If the bottom falls out, Jesse Minter's not getting fired. This is bottom end. He's not getting fired. And Lamar would have the option to leave himself. And there are going to be at least five teams. Look, I don't like the college quarterbacks like everybody else does. I don't. I think
4: I'm Arch, with you right now.
5: I think Arch has the most upside, but I don't like upside. You still got to show me some tape and a lot of tape. Not one game, two games, a last second
4: drive. How many wow moments have you seen from the college quarterbacks this year?
5: None.
4: Yeah.
5: None. I'm being honest. None.
4: I told you, you've got to watch this kid. And by the way,
5: Heisman front runner. Put your money on him.
4: 19 years old, and he started the game yesterday against Alabama with a fumble that resulted in seven. Then he threw an ugly pick six for 14-0 deficit. They get blown out at home by Alabama. So he's off the Heisman radar.
5: Real fast about Bama, just, you know, killing DeBoer. It's got to give people some time, man. That thing.
4: Can I ask you the question? You ready for this
5: one? Sure, sure.
4: All right, so yesterday USC survived against Washington, another ugly game. Mm-hmm. They could easily have lost that game. Mm-hmm. But there are all kinds of rumors floating, obviously, about the demise of Lincoln Riley.
5: Yes.
4: And one of the names that's being floated out there that USC is ready to open up the bank is Caleb DeBoer. Kalen DeBoer. Now, and then I mean, that out, and people are like, well, what has he done at Alabama that convinces you that he's going to be some guy that's going to get USC back into the Pete Carroll era?
5: Here's the thing about the Pete Carroll era. We all know what that was really about. That was at a time where you could pan to the table, and we don't have to revisit that whole era, guys. We all know how that all got put together. They still had to kick everybody's butt on the field, and they did it for three straight years.
4: And by the way, how many of the great stars of that team went on to super success in the NFL?
5: Right.
4: None.
5: None. You have to really look at, well, Troy Polamalu would be one guy I would say.
4: Well, that was early on, but I'm talking about the 32 game winning streak.
5: Lindell White ate himself out of the NFL. He bragged even about eating three McGriddle sandwiches from McDonald's every morning for breakfast, which is what you don't want to do. That's somebody like me. That's not an NFL
4: Reggie
5: running
4: Bush
5: back.
4: Reggie made zero Pro Bowls in his career.
5: Yeah, Reggie was still my guy though. But the Kalen just really fast. People are ready to write that man off. They slapped 56 on the board. Now, we're going to find out a lot. And Georgia had some issues with Vanderbilt yesterday.
4: Mm-hmm.
5: But we're going to find out a lot next Saturday. They go between the hedges. Bama down between the hedges against Georgia. We're going to find. And listen, I think Georgia still is the best team in the nation. But I can see Bama winning that game. And then I can see why you would say some people are out there saying, hey, look, we'll open up the book to this guy, man. So, but I do think your guy, I do think Lincoln is. Oof.
4: Yeah, it's he's not a good coach.
5: I think the writing's on the wall.
4: I love all these people are jumping on the bandwagon. I've been screaming it for 5 years about this guy. Yes, Chris.
2: Do you know how many yards Alabama quarterback Keelon Russell has this year?
4: How many?
2: 1,414.
4: Mm.
2: Would you like to imagine? So it's played five games. It's an average of 280 yards a game.
4: Are you saying that he's better than the guy he replaced?
2: I'm just saying Alabama as a full passing offense is still kind of wild to me. But also I know, like, on the DeBoer thing, the point I've heard from other people is, like, because you would think if he's got a good thing at Alabama, why would you leave Alabama? But you want to talk about beyond expectations at Alabama. They still, like, that is a fan base, that is a media ecosystem down there in Tuscaloosa that will probably never like him unless he starts rattling off three straight national titles, because that's just what the bar is at Alabama. And, like, the past few years, like, where he's had his house, you know, put out there and everything after losing a playoff game, like, that's there's an old thing that people do not remember, the time when Alabama would just run coaches out of town.
5: Yep.
4: Yeah.
5: No, I definitely remember, and I think a lot of people down there don't also remember when Alabama was crap before Nick Saban. But also, too, Nick Saban's run, we have to understand, this was before NIL. This is when guys can pay and buy the best player in the SEC. ESPN brought the overpaid for that SEC contract because they were stockpiling talent. They were buying up everything. We know what goes on in college football. Now that it's spread out, you got to really coach now. And I told Steve this during the commercial break. I'm almost standing on the edge of I was wrong about Whittingham. I was wrong about Kyle. He may not really be cut out to coach Michigan.
4: No, he's not.
5: You're not. He may not be cut to coach this type, because this is not Utah is happy when you're 9-3.
4: Okay.
5: You get fired at Michigan for 9-3.
4: All right. So you also brought up we were talking about the Bryce Underwood situation in Michigan. And we see this at the professional level. And yes, college football is professional now. How do players react when they get money in their pocket?
5: Yeah, what'd I just say?
4: Some people say, I'm set.
5: I'm good.
4: I got my money.
5: Yep.
4: You know, when you look at legends like Tom Brady, who always took less than market value, Mahomes, less than market value. The money, I'm not saying it's incidental, but that's not what drives them. That's not what drives them. But for some, just getting paid is what drives them.
5: Right.
4: And so when you bring that into the collegiate ranks on an 18, 19, 20-year-old, you're going to get different reactions.
5: Right.
4: And so that's why we are seeing week to week a lot more unpredictability in college football. It is mirroring what we see in the NFL on any given Sunday. Well, guess what? Now it's on any given Saturday teams look so good one week and all of a sudden inexplicably don't show up the next week.
5: And that's my thing about Bryce. And I told Steve this during commercial break. I'm the same ledge I'm on about Kyle. I'm on about Bryce. And I like the kid. I really do. But at 6'4", 6'5", 235, 240, homie, I need you to be Cam Newton. You're not. I need you to be Cam Newton, man, and you're not. And it feels like he has the energy of, I got my $9 million. And I know the talk, he's first one in the door, last one to leave. He does all the hard work. He's a great young man. They don't have anything bad to say about him in Michigan. But on the field, bro, you have to make better decisions. I have to see you getting better. And I don't see you getting better. So is that the quarterback coach? Is this the Chargers? Is it just a bad mix all around? You have the wrong coach, the wrong quarter. You have the wrong coach for the quarterback. Or you have the wrong quarterback for the coach. It's a lot of things happening right now, man. You can't turn the ball over inside your own 35 three times. The defense only gives up 6 points on two of those turnovers. And then the third one, the door just caves in. You have to be built a certain way. And I think DeBoer, back to him, I think he's built to come out here and coach in Southern California.
4: Well, I tell you what, there's a lot of rumors about it going on that if indeed they finally get rid of Lincoln Riley, that DeBoer could be their target. And remember, there's a $70 million buyout on the Lincoln Riley contract. And to get DeBoer to leave Alabama, it's going to take a whole lot of money. All right, Tampa Bay just got a touchdown pass from their rookie.
5: Uh-oh.
4: Yes.
5: Uh-oh.
4: Yes.
5: Cover for me, Bucks.
4: Daniels, how about that? He threw a touchdown pass to Gainwell right there. So Jalen Daniels, first rookie to start a game this year in the NFL, has brought the Buccaneers back. So right now, winning on the extra point, it's good. So the Packers lead the Bucks 17-14 right there at the start of the fourth quarter. All right, football's back, baby. Underdogs, keep your million starts with you. A free-to-play $1 million stack. Make your picks through 20 rounds, and whatever hits becomes bonus funds. Underdog, unleash your dog, turn supply. Speaking of Underdog, what do you have, EJ?
5: I'm going to a guy you and I were really high on. I'll tell you, I'm going to run with running backs today, man. Amarion Hampton.
4: Oh, man.
5: I know, but I got to. Well, listen, his prop rushing yards today, 46.5. You would think he can be right. I see your face.
4: I said 1,000 yards, but by the way, is not a lot in a 17 game season.
5: No, I thought
4: that's easy money.
5: 70, so that's 70. That's 70 and some change.
4: Are they going to give him exclusivity, or are they going to start rotating backs?
5: I don't know, man. But I'm going to go out on a limb. I just can't. They had last week's game. You got five turnovers, and you couldn't pull that thing off in Buffalo. At some point, the dam's either going to break or you're going to seal up the cracks. I think today, at least running the football, get back to running the football. Seattle has been susceptible to the run a little bit this year, and they got some guys on the defense that's out today. I would say take the over. 46.5, you would think he can get that, man.
4: He's averaging 60 yards a game.
5: Okay.
4: He's so right then, on the cusp.
5: So there we are. If he's averaging 60, the over under his rush props today, guys, is 46.5. Let's go over, man. Let's go running backs in these afternoon games. So I gave you one for Ashton Jensen. Let's go Amari Hampton. 46.5, take the over.
4: By the way, going into this week, there were 30 ranked quarterbacks in the NFL. It's based on how many attempts, right? 30. QBR.
5: Mm-hmm.
4: Which, you know, you look at passer ratings, one thing, but QBR.
5: Yeah.
4: Justin Herbert, 27.4. Only Jameis Winston below Justin Herbert. In other words, he had a worse to give you 27.4, going into this week, Drake May's QBR was 46.1.
5: Wow.
4: 27.4.
5: Ouch.
4: Completing less than 60% of his passes with more interceptions than touchdowns. I am so anxious to see what we're going to see today.
5: When you watch them, just as quick as you can, when you watch them, when you watch the Chargers offense, Steve, what do you see?
4: I see an offense. I see a quarterback that has no feel for an offense. He does.
5: And that's weird for him, right?
4: Because we always talk about quarterbacks. They're sort of like pitchers, right?
5: Uh-huh.
4: In other words, you get in a rhythm.
5: Right.
4: You know, a lot of times you'll see great pitchers and they'll struggle early in the game and then they sort of find themselves and they settle in.
5: Right.
4: It's the same thing with quarterbacks. You're throwing the ball, you get a sense of everything because when a play starts, right, a quarterback has got everything going on in front of him. In split-second decisions separate the great quarterbacks from the also-rans. The ability to, you know, check down, make your reads on what receiver, where do I throw it away, when do I eat it, when do I take. There's so many decisions that have to be made in a split second. If you're running an offense that you really don't understand the concept of the offense, now all of a sudden you are lost. The things that were sort of instantaneous, the great quarterbacks, everything's on instinct. When you go to a Brady or a Manning or a Breeze or all the legendary quarterbacks, all these things, there's instinct. They don't even have to think about it. What I'm seeing right now with Herbert is he's thinking too much. All of a sudden, he's trying to figure out, what am I supposed to do? And if you're doing that during the course of an NFL game, it's too late. It's got to be instinctual. And right now, he is not playing with instinct in this Mike McDaniel offense.
5: And who else is not playing with instinct today? Because he didn't have the league's best receivers, Joe Burrow, as he just threw an interception.
4: Looks terrible.
5: Which was just, it's terrible. It's right to him. Look at that. That's terrible. That's terrible. And he still has T. Higgins and these other guys out here. But that's my point I keep making about comparing quarterbacks. Tell me who their weapons are before we start trying to put quarterbacks over other quarterbacks. Yeah, I don't. If I don't have Justin Jefferson, I don't have a Puka Nacua, I don't have a Jackson Smith and Jigba. I mean, come on.
4: You mean you don't have a Jameis Winston who just threw his third touchdown pass of the game?
5: Famous Jameis.
4: This is the game of the day so far. 27-24, the shootout between Jameis Winston and Jacoby Brissett right now.
5: Let's
4: inside
5: go.
4: 2 minutes to go in the third quarter.
5: Let's go.
4: And the Giants also, by the way, added a two-point conversion. So the Giants now lead the Cardinals 27-24. Malik Nabers, 6 catches, 112 yards.
5: Yeah.
4: And a score in this game.
5: He's legit. He's legit, though. Also, too, real quick, how fast do we start talking about Sean McVay and these problems that the Rams are having? Because I don't hear anybody mentioning him. We're blaming everything else.
4: I agree. It's early. It's early.
5: Right,
4: but again, what's his commitment? You know that if Sean McVay, he would have limitless options.
5: He toyed about retiring and going to do TV.
4: Of course he did. He could do the TV thing for sure. He would obviously be the number one coach on the market if he decides to leave the Rams. He's under contract, so, you know, he would have to sever those ties. He would have to pretty much get himself fired. I don't think that's happening. But, yeah, I mean, you know, he's got plenty of options. But right now – Matthew Stafford today has really struggled. I mean, 19 of 31, 168 yards and two picks. It has been ugly as the Eagles lead that game 20-10 with 3.5 minutes to go in the third quarter. All right, much more coming up here in the No Huddle Hour. That's right.
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7: you. 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Brissett back to throw. Pressure in his face. Throws middle of the end zone. Caught. Touchdown, Cardinals. It is Elijah Higgins with a touchdown for Arizona, and he spikes the football.
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0: I did. 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
18: If you had to make the deal today, would you sign Drake May to a big extension? Yes or no?
16: I don't know if his shoulder's still bothering him. I don't know when he got hurt with that shoulder. Ray, maybe you could find that out, because I have been bringing this up ad nauseum. Of look at the five games, look at the postseason last year, not just the Super Bowl. Something was off there. I don't know if his shoulder is bothering him, but this is an issue. Now, you can say he doesn't have A.J. Brown. He had Stephon Diggs last year, but I don't think he had, you know, a typical number one wide receiver, and he still made it work. Yeah, Ray?
3: I'm seeing he hurt his shoulder in the AFC Championship game against the Broncos.
16: Okay, so then what does that mean for the, you know, previous games where he didn't play well? Here's Mike Vrabel, his head coach, on the struggles of Drake May, and is there any issue, tension between coach and quarterback?
6: Greg Hill said this morning that he had heard that there is an issue between you and Drake May. Are there any issues?
15: He heard from unnamed sources. Let me just tell you why I'm here. I'm here because Drake was the quarterback. Believe it or not, I had choices to where I wanted to coach. I wanted to coach here because Drake was the quarterback. So,
16: and he did finish runner-up in the MVP, and he did get to a Super Bowl. That is a great payoff. If you're Mike Vrabel and you're not sure where you want to go, do you want to follow kind of in the shadow of Bill Belichick? And he wasn't afraid because maybe he had found his Tom Brady and Drake May. And maybe he still has. But there's something wrong with the situation.
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32: 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Winston back. Zips it into the end zone. And it's caught for the touchdown. Theo Johnson right over the defender.
4: As the Giants radio network, back and forth they go. Giants lead the Cardinals now 27-24. We are now into the fourth quarter of that game. 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
19: No huddle hour.
4: No huddle hour, and we have got some very exciting games going on right now. The Cowboys, remember we were talking about, could they come back? And they have just gotten a touchdown. Javonte Williams' third touchdown of the game on the ground, and the Cowboys have taken the lead 26-23, waiting on the extra point over the Texans. So the Texans have been in control for most of this game, but Javonte Williams now with his third touchdown of the game. So we were talking earlier, it was a 10-point Houston lead. Could they come back, the Cowboys, against this Texans defense, and back-to-back touchdowns? And now the Cowboys lead with 11 minutes to go in the fourth quarter.
5: Steve, can we? I just want to point something out about this Texans defense.
4: Yes.
5: They have given up some points so far.
4: Yes, they have.
5: It is this, because we know every year is different, right? We know they have all the names. All the names are still there on the defensive side of the ball. But why is it this year teams are seemingly able to move the ball up and down the field?
4: Well, let me ask you this.
5: Against this defense.
4: They lose this game, they're 0-4.
5: Right.
4: Season's over.
5: We're talking about the Chargers.
4: Texans were a team that, you know, made the playoffs the last 3 years, 3-for-3, right, over the last 3 years. I mean, if this season goes completely sideways, now what?
5: Well, listen, Monty tried to warn us. She said there were going to be no repeat division winners. So, you know, she might have nailed this. It's this AFC South, but as you see Dak on the sideline, you don't see Dak that animated at all a lot like that. And just now, he is super animated on this sideline. But I'm just, I just kind of want to throw this out there. We keep saying this Texas defense, sure. But hey, we watched Buffalo put up

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1: Ouch.
0: Total yards, 432 to 99.
1: Yeah, that's a...
0: So the Bears defense for the second consecutive week, and yes, I know it's the Jets, but still, better than advertised. So again, every time I say something negative, something positive. People beg me all the time on social media, please say something bad about
2: my team. So, Steve, were you just talking negatively about the Jets?
0: I was saying positive about the Jets. Remember, I picked the Jets.
2: Scored a 50-yard touchdown.
0: How about that?
1: How do you do that?
0: Geno Smith just threw a 58-yard touchdown pass as I was speaking.
1: How do you do that?
0: Right on the money. It's just
1: How do you do 99
0: total yards for the Jets, and they just got a 58-yard touchdown pass.
1: Are you a time traveler? Are you part of the Simpsons? Like,
0: sometimes I have to. Something's happening. I don't know what's going on. It's very strange. But with that being said, let's find out what is trending right now as we welcome back Monsi. It is pretty remarkable. Every time I start to go into a praising somebody or a team or negative about like in a split second, it flips.
3: It's all right. That's how this first 4 weeks of the NFL season have gone. Nobody knows anything.
0: Every week of the NFL.
3: Nobody
0: for
3: knows
0: years,
3: anything.
0: As long
3: okay.
0: As I've been
3: so don't worry about it.
1: We literally could be looking at a 1-3 Rams, an 0-4 Chargers, an 0-4 Texans, but also a 4-0 Raiders and a 3-1 Browns team.
0: They're not going to win today.
1: Like, we can literally, Monty, wake up tomorrow morning, and that would be the NFL.
0: There is no way the Raiders are beating the Chiefs, even in Vegas. No way.
3: We will see.
1: Is that the reverse psychology right there? Is that it right there?
0: I worked for the LA Raiders. They haven't existed since 1994, so yeah. I have no allegiance to the Las Vegas Raiders.
3: All right, guys. Well, yes, we'll see how it all ends up after week four. The Rams just went for it on 4th and 8 and no bueno. So Eagles have the ball and they lead the Rams at home 20-10. It's still early in the fourth quarter, but it's not going well for the Rams. Puka Nacua is back. He's got 4 catches for 49 yards. Matthew Stafford is 20 of 36 for 177 yards and 2 interceptions so far in this one. The Packers lead the Buccaneers in Tampa Bay 17-14. It's been all Ravens against the Titans 24-10. They're also early in the fourth quarter in Baltimore, but Lamar Jackson has not played in the second half after a tackle. Apparently, he tweaked his ankle, so he hasn't played in the second half and is questionable to return with an ankle injury. I don't think we're going to see him. The Cowboys have taken the lead, as you mentioned, Javonte Williams with his third rushing touchdown of the game. That was a 14-play drive to get into the end zone for Dallas. They're up 27-23. That one's also early in the fourth quarter. Giants lead the Cardinals 27-24 at home. Also early in the fourth. Bengals struggling. No Jamar Chase was ruled out with a concussion. Jaguars lead 16-10 early in the fourth quarter, just like the Bears and the Jets, where Chicago is up 23-12. Kyle Manungai has 22 carries, 117 yards, and 2 touchdowns, and he's on my bench. Patriots lead the Bills 21-17. Also early in the fourth quarter, Bills currently have the ball around midfield. Still to come, the Raiders and the Chiefs still expecting to see tight end Brock Bowers play. He was added to the injury report early this morning with an illness, but he is still expected to play. 49ers wide receiver Mike Evans is active, as is Dre Greenlaw for San Francisco, who is hosting Denver. Earlier today in London, the Colts outscored the Commanders 30-13, and Washington did lose Marcus Mariota to a knee injury, was replaced by rookie quarterback Ethan Kaliakmanis. We haven't said that in 2 hours, so I almost forgot how to say it. 15 of 33, 186 yards, a touchdown, and an interception. But it is believed that Jaden Daniels could be back for the Commanders for week 5. When it comes to the WNBA playoffs, which are underway, it's the semifinals late in the third quarter, and the Dream have taken the lead from the Liberty. 69-55, New York has been outscored by Atlanta in this third quarter, 32-15. Sabrina Ionescu is the leading scorer for New York. She's got 20 points. Jordan Canada is the leading scorer for the Atlanta Dream. She's got 17 points. Back to you guys.
0: All right, Monsi, thank you very much. By the way, 8 games going on right now, all in the fourth quarter. 5 of them are 1-score games. We're in the Fox Sports Radio studios. And if you miss any of today's show, you want to catch the podcast, just search Fox Sports Radio wherever you get your podcast. Right after the show, today's podcast will be posted. Be sure to follow the podcast, rate it 5 stars. 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Again, just search Fox Sports Radio wherever you get your podcast. You'll find today's full show posted right after we get off the air. Now, one game we have not talked about because no scoring has has been going on as of

0: late. Patriots and the Bills. We're at 13 and a half minutes to go in the fourth quarter. The Bills have the ball right now. They're in Patriots territory at the 41-yard line facing a third and six. So the Bills come into this game, one of the five undefeated teams. Went into this week, VJ, with five teams at 3-0, five teams at 0-3. That third down pass is caught.
1: He caught that. That's
0: wow.
1: Yeah, he caught that off the deflection. That's nice. That's nice work.
0: That is an amazing third down catch by Coleman right there. Foot
1: stay
0: down.
1: With it. Stay with it. Stay
0: foot
1: with
0: down.
1: It.
0: Yeah, foot down. That's a catch. 100%. Wow.
1: That's concentration. Woo. Watch him. Look at him. Watch him. Follow the ball.
0: Of course, with those glue gloves, it makes it a little bit easier.
1: I almost wore my gloves for you today.
0: That's horrifying how anybody drops a ball in the NFL with those gloves on. All right, Cardinals in the back and forth game have got the ball right now. The battle between everyone talking about Jameis Winston versus Jacoby Brissett today. By the way, getting back to the Rams game for a moment here, we're now 12 and a half minutes to go in the fourth quarter. Eagles with the lead and the ball, and they are in Rams territory at the 35-yard line. I mean, this was a disaster. There was actually some we haven't seen in a while where Ram defense was on the field, and Sean McVay gathered the entire Rams offense over. And you could see he was very animated, speaking like in the middle of a huddle of his offense, like, guys, we have got to get this thing together. This offense is not working right now. You were talking about the fact, is Sean McVay's time in L.A. done? Like, if this season, can you imagine if this team doesn't make the playoffs this year? I mean, they go to 1-3. You're digging yourself a hole, and I'm just going to check the upcoming Rams schedule.
1: And why you do that, remember the example I kept using all offseason. The year where the Eagles went out and got Nnamdi Asomugha, and they bring in Vince Young, and Vince Young foolishly called them the dream team in training camp. And I believe they went 6-10 that year, if I'm not mistaken. 7-9 or 6-10, but they didn't make the playoffs with all that talent that was on that roster.
0: Okay, so the Rams' schedule coming up, their next game is against the Bills.
1: That's out here, though, right?
0: Yeah, this is going to be, so they host the Bills, and then they got a run of games that on paper look winnable. Cardinals at home, at the Raiders, Chargers at home, at the Commanders, at the Cardinals, Packers at home. So, I mean, that's a run of six games right there where a team as good as advertised should sweep those six games without even taking a breath. And then they'll host the Chiefs come the first week of December. Then things get a little tricky. You want to hear their finish? Wow. Chiefs at home at the Niners. Cowboys at home at the Seahawks, at the Bucks. Seahawks at home. So two of their last three games are against the Seahawks. Find out how good the Seahawks are by that time, right?
1: Yeah, no.
0: Loss to the Commanders.
1: We'll know how good they are.
0: How did they lose to the Commanders?
1: We'll know. Hey, listen,
0: holy
1: man.
0: Crap.
1: Listen, it's the NFL.
0: Whew.
1: It's the NFL. And when you think, we sit here every week and we keep saying this, but it's the facts. You think you got it all figured out. Like, for instance, I'm looking up at the screen and watching this Texans and Cowboys game, 8:45 left in the fourth quarter, 27-23. This game was just 23-13.
0: Yes.
1: And we're thinking, okay, because of why? Because
0: the Houston
1: of the defense, this game is over. Houston just had a 4th-and-13 and had to punt. Dak is jogging back out onto the field, and you know he's not going to sit on this. He wants more points. This offense averages over 30 points a game.
0: Texans
1: so you know
0: will not overcome an 0-4 start. They'll be done. By the way, the Bills settle for a field goal, so they narrow the lead. Pats 21, Bills 20, 11 minutes to go in the fourth quarter of that game. Jaguars have the ball in the lead over the Bengals. 8 minutes to go. Jags lead it 16-10. We were talking about Joe Burrow's struggles after Ja'Marr Chase had to exit the game with a concussion. He's thrown two picks in this game. 28-40, 293 yards.
1: 40 pass attempts.
0: How about this? Their running game. Chase Brown, 8 carries,
1: why?
0: 9 yards. Samaje Perine, 3 carries, 7 yards. They have 21 yards rushing in this game. They're throwing the ball on every down.
1: That makes no sense, and that's why you're losing like this.
0: Yeah. Trevor Lawrence, just a clean game. 15-20, 201 yards in the score.
1: There you go. And that's how you want to do it. Meanwhile, my shake and bait guy's got his Eagles down to the, what's that, about the 3.5-yard line?
0: Yes.
1: Third and goal coming up right here. If they punch this in, this
0: is Bo, you're living a nightmare right now. What is going on? Bo, you were so confident. I picked the Rams last night on TV. I said, there's a reason I'm picking the Rams. The Eagles suck. The Eagles suck. I saw them last week. They suck.
2: That's the concern with the Rams here, because the Eagles haven't even played well, and they're about to be up 27-10.
0: Yeah. Well, third and goal right now at the 2-yard line. So the Eagles trying to put this one away with 8 minutes to go to drop the Rams to 1-3 on the season. Packers and Bucks. All right, so this one is late in the game now. We got 4.5 minutes to go in the fourth quarter. Packers with the lead and the ball. It's been an ugly game. 17-14 is the score. Jordan Love's numbers, pretty good. 22 of 29, 197, 2 touchdowns, 0 picks. The rookie Jalen Daniels has thrown 2 picks, and yet Tampa is still breathing in this game.
1: You guys want, really fast, you guys want last week's results? Just really fast?
0: Oh, yes. So how did we do last week?
1: Nobody did well. We all stunk it up last week. But last week's winner was Bo.
0: Bo.
1: Bo won last week. Bo went 2-2.
0: That's a winning record.
1: Bo went 2-2. Monty went 1-3. Chris went 1-3. I went 1-3. And Mr. Hartman, he went 0-4.
0: Thank you. See, people don't understand
1: this. But Bo lost last week.
0: People are like, Hartman, can you make your picks public so we can go against you? We're begging you. Please. Please go public with your picks.
1: So just also real quick. So it's for as far as weekly wins, I have a week win. Monty has 1 week win. And Bo now has 1 week win.
0: Yeah, there you go.
3: Yep. I'm going to make a declaration right here, if I may.
0: Yes.
3: I think the AFC South is already decided today.
0: Really?
3: I know the Colts won, but they did not look good doing it.
0: Yeah.
3: So at 2-2.
0: You're saying the Jags will run away with it.
3: The Titans are about to be. We've been talking about the Texans. We've been talking about the Texans about to go to 0-4. The Titans are about to go to 0-4. And the Bengals, like the Jags are taking it to the Bengals right now. They just scored another touchdown.
0: Yeah, they did. 22-10 right now. So this game is looking very much in the Jags' favor. Well, you've been picking the Jags every year, Chris, for the last 3 or 4 years. So this could be the year.
3: Parker Washington looks very good. Trevor Lawrence looks like he's taking that right step. It looks like they have, if nothing else, they've taken another step with Liam Cohen as the coach. There's been no slide back on his scheme out there right now. So,
0: all right, so
3: hope is just everything is just straightforward from here. But, you know, you never know with the Jaguars.
1: Also, real quick, why the hell did the Eagles just go for that on 4th and goal? Why not take the 3 up 20-10 and you're dominating the game? Why leave the door open with a 10-point game with 8 and some change left?
0: Because that's Nick Sirianni. Nick Sirianni.
1: Kick the field goal.
0: No,
1: goodness
0: Nick Sirianni.
1: Gracious.
0: So the Rams take over on their own 2-yard line.
1: Yeah, but still.
0: Having frozen out the Eagles.
1: Take the 3.
0: 7.5 minutes to go in the fourth quarter. Rams are down 10. All right. In this no huddle hour, we got games. They're going to go right down to the wire.
4: No huddle hour.
0: And we're going to have it all covered for you. The scores, the stats, the analysis. We break it all down on End Zone Radio.
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14: Ladies and gentlemen.
15: And the great thing is they're just not Aaron Judge reliant anymore. For years they were. They're not a perfect team, but I mean, Cody Bellinger now, he made an all-star team. He hadn't done that since 2019. Max Fried, you know, crafty. He's been great since Atlanta. 3-time all-star. He's always given the Red Sox problems. So the National League is better than the American League, and it's not particularly close. So to beat the Brewers or the Padres or the Dodgers or the Braves, You're going to need Bellinger. You're going to need great pitching. So in years past, they were so Aaron Judge reliant that he was having bad at bats. He was pressing. Now they're an athletic team. They're not old and slow and poor defensively, which they'd been in previous years. They're athletic, top 10 in stolen bases. They're younger, and they're just more layered. They're a more complete team. If you go to Aaron Judge, and the Buffalo Bills can attest to this, having the best player in a sport doesn't necessarily hoist trophies. There was a four-year period where Aaron Judge was having so many bad at-bats. Remember that World Series error against the Dodgers in like the fifth inning? It was awful. He batted 133, 250, 139, 184 from 2000 to 2024. And he, I mean, it was just lots of bad at bats. And he was pressing because if he didn't play well, they didn't win. That is not it. The one way for a team to slow down the bats of the National League is elite starting pitching. And the Yanks have three aces. Again,
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15: 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Timing is a real thing in baseball. 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Won 5-6, a plus 27 run differential. That's not the same Padre team. Okay, they are on fire. Since September 1st, a month, the Padres lead baseball in wins, runs, OPS, batting average. I mean, they're hitting almost 290 as a team. So, I mean, and also, the Cubs did themselves no favors. The Cubs lost four of their last six games, so there goes Wrigley Field. So the Padres and the Brewers should be a much better series because the Brewers, although they don't have a ton of power, they have elite, strong pitching, and you need that to defuse San Diego. So they've got an ace or two there.
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0: Prescott under center. Prescott hands it to Williams up the middle. He breaks through. Touchdown. His third of the day. For Javonte Williams, and the Cowboys have the lead for the first time this grueling, ugly afternoon.
1: That's the Dallas Cowboys Radio Network. So down 23-10 to the Texans. Cowboys have retaken the lead 27-23. Texans, though, have the ball, and they're in Dallas territory. They just got a penalty, but they still have a first and 20 at the Dallas 33-yard line. 3.5 minutes to go in the fourth quarter there. This is End Zone Radio, presented by Underdog. Unleash your dog. All right, so let's take a quick rundown of the scoreboard right now. And we got the Bills with the ball, trailing the Patriots 21-20, 5 minutes to go in the fourth. Bears with the ball in control, 23-12 over the Jets, 3.5 minutes to go. Bengals have the ball down 22-10. They're in Jacksonville territory with 5 minutes to go. Cardinals in this back-and-forth game have the ball, trailing the Giants 27-24, 5.5 minutes to go. However, they're going to have to punt. Rams have a first and goal at the Eagles' one-yard line, 4.5 minutes to go, trailing the Eagles 20-10. We'll keep an eye on that one. Buccaneers trailing the Packers 17-14, have the ball in Green Bay territory at the 2-minute warning. Ravens over the Titans 24-10, inside 5 minutes to go. That game is over pretty much. And the Texans right now, as you mentioned, 3.5 minutes to go in the fourth quarter, trailing the Cowboys 27-23, are at the Dallas 32-yard line. We have a touchdown Buffalo Bills.
2: Beautiful throw, man.
1: That is a touchdown pass to
2: Coleman.
1: Coleman again.
2: Coleman, second one.
1: Wow. Yeah. So the Bills have retaken the lead 26-21. Do you go for two here for the 7-point lead?
2: I hate that. But look at this throw, though. Look how he puts it, look where he puts this ball.
1: Perfect. Right there. Made it easy.
2: Nice. Look at that.
1: Look at that. Passes right on the money.
2: Let him go get it.
1: So Josh Allen, who has run for a score, now thrown for a score. So that is a 34-yard touchdown pass. Coleman, by the way, has had a huge game today.
2: Big day, man. 100 yards.
1: Yeah. So let me get an update on his numbers today.
2: Because Moore got knocked out earlier. I don't know if we reported that yet, but Moore got knocked out the game earlier. He hasn't been back in.
1: Right.
2: So Keon Coleman was like, okay, I can do this. I can do this. I could step in and be something.
1: I believe he now has 149 yards receiving in this game. So Keon Coleman, big day today. And the Bills are going for the 2-point conversion for the 7-point lead. And it is
2: incomplete.
1: So 26-21 right now. Bills with the lead. Pats will get the ball back with about 4 minutes to go. Bengals trying to get back in this game. Have a first and 10 at the Jacksonville 12-yard line. If they get a score here, there's still 4 minutes left. They're down by 12, so we'll keep an eye there. Cardinals had to punt the ball away, so the Giants have a 3-point lead and the ball inside 5 minutes to go. And Kyren Williams, touchdown Rams. A 4-yard touchdown run for Kyren Williams right there. He has 72 yards on the day. So the Rams are an extra point away from making this a 3-point game.
2: That's why you take the field goal, Steve.
1: And you go back to the Eagles' decision.
2: That's why you take the field goal.
1: With a 10-point lead, and they went for it on fourth down. And the Eagles will have about 3.5 minutes to go with the ball to try to run out the clock, essentially. All right, Buccaneers right now have a 4th and 11 at the Green Bay 47-yard line with 1.5 minutes to go. Obviously, they're going to have to go for it right now, trailing 17-14. They're not in field goal range yet, so we'll keep an eye on that one.
2: Woody Marks touchdown for the Houston Texans, too, so they've now taken the lead back over Dallas.
1: There it is, 29-27, waiting on the extra point there.
2: Okay.
1: C.J. Stroud has thrown for 328 yards in this game, by far his best performance of the year.
2: Okay,
1: is that him or is that the Cowboy defense?
2: No, it doesn't matter. To me, it's him. To me, it's him, because this whole thing about, oh, they're playing against, you play against who you play against in football, man. Like, let's just cut that stuff, man. Like, because if he had come out today and played bad, we'd have said, oh, man, he couldn't even have done it against Dallas's defense. He came out and did what he's supposed to do. When you have an opponent that has a deficiency somewhere, you attack the deficiency. If you're a boxer and he can't block the right jab, guess what I'm going to throw 70% of the time when it comes to a jab? I'm going to throw the right jab. And people are going to go, well, he can't defend the right jab. That's his problem. That's not my problem. So I asked at the top of the show, Who needed a bigger day at the quarterback position today more than C.J. Stroud? No one had an answer for me. And here we are with C.J. Stroud with over 300 yards today.
1: He's had a huge game. And I mean, his passer rating is 136.
2: He needed it.
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4: 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Jason Smith and Mike Harmon are dropping knowledge like this.
5: Those guys are sick, man.
6: There's nothing in the world where we have the technology to make something better and we don't use it. Now, is it ready for every single pitch so far with the ABS? No, not yet. As you've seen the challenges, we get the answers pretty fast. That's good, right? It's good that, hey, challenge is made on the field. You see it right away. This call has been upheld. This call has been reversed. The count is 2-1. It happens pretty fast. Now, you can't have this, but, you know, the ball and strike. This has to happen almost instantaneous. So I don't know how far away we are from the technology being an instantaneous ball strike, but we can't be that far away. That's why I say, you know, anytime technology comes, I go, okay, well, we have something. Usually within 5 years, we get something close to perfected if it's there. So I'd say within 5 years, we will have it where the ABS will be calling things automatically, and it will tell the home plate umpire what the pitch was, so the home plate umpire will call it. We're still going to have home plate umpires. You still need a home plate umpire to deal with plays at the plate, to deal with foul tips, whatever. You still need a home plate umpire to be there. If the system goes down and you're calling plays like it was before, but it's going to be a different reality for the home plate umpire, where now we will go to him for everything outside of balls and strikes, except for how I outlined it. So we're still going to have, so it's not going to take jobs away. It will just take the responsibility away once we get to the point where the ABS comes in and you're seeing it right away here. Ball one, ball two, strike one, strike two. The only way this would have been avoided is if, let's say, the first year, you're looking at the success rate being 20%.
7: Well, I think it'll be fun. They'll be looking into the...
4: 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This is Two Pros and a Cup of Joe.
1: Boy, this is going to be an apology day. And not for me.
8: Come on, Var. Mr. Why? Pittsburgh, Mr. Hey, Cleveland can't do it. Yes. They can't win.
1: Say sorry.
9: They needed Joey Porter Jr. on defense.
8: Oh, here we go.
9: They were busting coverages. But you know what? Pittsburgh's offense is... Their offense was so bad in the first half. Did y'all see the way the lady questioned Mike McCarthy when he was going into the locker room?
1: Oh, yeah.
9: Did y'all see the interview?
1: Kaylee Hartung. Yeah.
9: She gave him the hard tongue, all right.
1: Damn.
9: I mean, she went at him. Mike, why is your offense struggling so bad? Well, what is plaguing you? Mike's like, hey, I don't know.
4: Two pros, LeVar Arrington, Brady Quinn, and a cup of Joe. Jonas Knox. 6 a.m. Eastern, 3 a.m. Pacific on Fox Sports Radio. One guy sees the whole board.
10: I keeps it real, son.
11: But here's where I got smoked with you, sir.
4: The other guy sees what he wants.
10: Kelvin, you're so full of it.
11: I know they won the game, but I'm going to tell you, I'm going to give it to you real.
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1: The NLDS continues with two Game 2s today. Padres and Brewers are about to start from Milwaukee, and you can catch all the action on FS1. Then from LA at 8 p.m. Eastern time, it's Game 2 between the Braves and the Dodgers. Again, you can catch all the action on FS1. Right now in the NFL, the Packers held on to defeat the Buccaneers 17-14. Bears outscored the Jets 23-12. Right now, the Texans lead the Cowboys 30-27 with 2 minutes to go. Dallas has the ball in their own territory. Ravens are up on the Titans 24-10, also 2 minutes to go. The Rams have taken the ball back, but they are losing to the Eagles in Philadelphia 20-17 with less than 3 minutes to go. Giants lead the Cardinals 30-26, 2 minutes left. Arizona has the ball in their own territory. Jaguars lead the Bengals 22-17, 2.5 minutes. With 2 minutes, the Bills lead the Patriots 26-21. I'm Monsi Bolaños.
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4: All right, we're coming down the stretch here on the morning games around the National Football League. Still 8 games in progress. All of them right now are within the final 2.5 minutes to go. We do have a couple of finals. Bears beat the Jets 23-12 today. The Packers held on to beat the Bucs 17-14. Of course, earlier today in the London game, Colts wiped out the Commanders, who lost their backup quarterback. They had to use a third-string rookie quarterback in that game. So Colts won that game by a score of 30-13. Once again, we're here in the Fox Sports Radio studios. All right, the Rams and the Eagles. The Rams and the Eagles. So it is 20-17. Eagles lead the Rams, and the Rams have the ball back. 2:52 to go. They have the 2-minute warning and 2 timeouts. I go to Bo now. Bo, how did this game get away from the Eagles? They had a 20-10 lead. They were at the 2-yard line of the Rams, about to put this thing away. And now all of a sudden, the Rams have the ball with a chance to, at the very least, tie this game, if not win this game.
5: Well, it can't be the coach because all he does is win, right?
4: Oh, look at you. You're just relishing this moment right now.
5: They just, like I said, they've played bad the entire game. They don't deserve to win. They're probably not going to. And at some point, like, you know, people have to acknowledge what they're watching.
4: So what's happening right now is they're finally discovering Puka Nacua is on the field. And they've got the ball already to midfield. So the Rams with 2:26, the clock is running. They're not worried about the clock. They got 2 timeouts and the 2-minute warning. There's another first down pass. That's Higbee, my guy, Tyler Higbee.
6: And a coach that actually is like leading the league in a certain period of time and wins, yeah, that would constitute like the guy does win.
4: Yeah, right? He does win, and that's the only thing that matters. By the way, right, touchdown pass! New England has taken the lead. Chisholm, 23 yards. New England takes the lead over the Bills. Wow.
6: What a game today between. Look, what a game. But you know what?
4: Drake May, by the way, 3 touchdown passes, 257 through the air. And this time he did not choke late. And the Patriots get the 2-point conversion. So the Patriots lead the Bills 29-26. There's 1:50 to go. Plenty of time, obviously, for Josh Allen to at least get into field goal range. But it has been a big day today for Drake May getting back in it. Oh, by the way, guess what? The Titans have a first and goal at the Ravens' 3-yard line. If they score with 1:50 to go, they're only down a touchdown.
6: Mm. And no Lamar Jackson still back in that game. Lamar, my man, L. Jackson's still out. That's interesting.
4: Mm-hmm.
7: You've got the Cardinals driving on the Giants right now with one more chance to maybe. They're down 6, need to score and get the PAT. But
4: yeah,
7: they're
4: the
7: around
4: Giants,
7: midfield.
4: Giants added field goal to take that 6-point lead. So it's 1:58 to go in the fourth quarter. Cardinals trailing the Giants 30-24. And they are at the Giants 47-yard line. So they are in Giants territory. All right, the Jags look like they have secured this game. Have they secured it with that last first down?
7: If just they get a first down here, yep, that'll
4: that
7: do
4: That is it but right there.
6: Looks like
4: huge
6: it right
4: play
6: here.
4: By the Jaguars to let they strip the ball, and that is it. The Jaguars are going to be able to run out the clock in this one. Jags lead the Bengals 22-17. They needed one more first down, and they got a lot more than that. That was a big pass play, 39 yards on that play. And so the Jags look like they're going to come away and go to 3-1 in the season. Of course, the Bengals really hurt by Ja'Marr Chase concussion today. Took him out of the game. All right, Rams and Eagles. Rams, all of a sudden, are at the Eagles' 31-yard line, 2nd and 2. We hit the 2-minute warning there. And that could be it for Nick Sirianni. Wow, that is just brutal. By the way, if the Rams were to score a touchdown and win, the line on this game was Rams 3.5. The Rams could win 24-20.
6: Cover.
4: Isn't that amazing? The Titans not only scored, they got a 2-point conversion. Look at that. The Titans trail the Ravens 24-18 with 1:12 to go.
7: So we've not had a lot of close to the wire games. I'm out of TVs to put all these close games on.
4: I know. Right now we're watching the Cowboys. So the Cowboys trailing the Texans 30-27. They have a 1st and 10 at the Houston 12-yard line with 52 seconds left. The Cowboys have 2 timeouts remaining. So right now they're in the position to at the very least tie, but they're going to go for that win. And a little pass rush there is forcing Dak to throw the ball away. Meanwhile, the Cardinals threw one in the end zone.
6: Almost picked.
4: That was almost picked. Wow, that was 2 defenders for the Giants, 1 receiver for the Cardinals on that play.
6: Look at the old-school Giant unis today, the Bill Parcells.
4: Yes.
6: That's the old-school
4: Well, you saw
6: joints.
4: LT was on the sidelines.
6: No, I did not see that. LT was on the sideline. Now, you remember, this is an old NFC East matchup.
4: Oh, of course.
6: Cardinals used to be in the NFC East. They used to play them twice a year, which was really weird.
4: Yeah. There was even the Falcons used to be in the NFC West.
6: Right, they did.
4: Which was crazy. How about that? Atlanta West. Yeah. Touchdown, Cowboys!
6: My man Dropsy!
4: CeeDee Lamb!
6: Look at Dak. Look at Dak!
4: Wow.
6: Look at Dak!
4: So that Texans defense, number one in the NFL a year ago.
6: They are
4: getting run up on by the Cowboys. Yeah. 43 seconds to go, and they're an extra point away from taking a 4-point lead with, as I say, about half a minute to go in that game. Meanwhile, the Rams, ball is almost intercepted by the Eagles. Wow. 1st and 10 play there. All right, so right now the Rams are at the 19-yard line of the Eagles.
6: Josh Apple turnover Allen just ended the game by throwing an
4: intercept. Look at that.
6: Apple turnover Allen. There he is.
4: Look at that. He just threw an intercept. And by the way, Stafford threw the ball right at the Eagles. He dropped the ball.
6: Yeah, so did Josh Allen. Look at this. He throws into double coverage. What do you see?
4: He's spinning.
6: There's two white jerseys. What do you see?
4: Throws it up for grabs, the 2 jerseys there. All right, the Rams tried to not. That was. The Eagles had that ball. That throw was right at the Eagles.
7: Uh-oh. Giants just committed pass interference, giving Cardinals fresh set of downs close to the end zone.
6: Yeah, right at the.
4: Stafford gets blasted out of bounds.
6: He flopped. He didn't get blasted. Okay.
4: Blasted.
6: I was waiting for him to fall, too.
4: Well, he was trying to get a flag.
6: He's trying to get the flag, yeah.
4: All right, so the Cardinals right now have a 1st and goal at the Giants' 4-yard line, 26 seconds left. Look at these games. 30-24 Cardinals trail in this game to the Giants. It's been a battle between Jacoby Brissett and Jameis Winston. So the Rams now have a 3rd and 2 at the Philly 11-yard line. And let's see what the Rams do next. Meanwhile, the Cowboys do get the extra point. 34-30. Cowboys lead the Texans with 40 seconds remaining.
6: All right, CJ, you're back up.
4: All right, here we go. 3rd and 2 for the Rams right now. 1:24 to go. Rams still have 2 timeouts left. It's a handoff, and it is a 1st down for the Rams.
6: Run the ball. That's smart.
4: All right, so they're not worried about clock right now because at the very least, they can tie this game with a field goal. So
7: if anything,
4: no
7: danger. You want to burn off more clock so you just don't give them a chance to get another possession out of this.
4: If the Patriots come out on top, Patriots get the ball back after the interception. Josh Allen today, only 1 touchdown, 1 pick. He got outplayed today by Drake May. 3 touchdown passes for Drake May on the day. And not only that, he had 56 yards rushing to Josh Allen's 4. So the better quarterback today looks like he's going to come away with a victory as the Pats needed this in the worst way. And we have...
6: Oh, they're going to throw the ball right here? That's crazy. Ah, man, you got to be kidding me. Run the football. You stop the clock and they still have two timeouts. That is a bad play call. I'm sorry. This is a bad play call. You run this football. There's no way you're throwing this on second down. You run the football.
4: Well, now the Rams are going to be running it all. First and goal for the Rams right now. They're at the 8-yard line. Minute 22 to go with two timeouts. They're running the ball right now. Kyron Williams just gets about a yard.
7: Yeah, all right. Cardinals have thrown three times at the end zone. All three times broken up.
4: It is fourth and goal with 11 seconds. Here we go. Fourth and goal for the Cardinals. There's 14 seconds left. Let's stay on this game right now. 30-24. Giants lead it. Jacoby Brissett trying to come up with a game-winning toss on the road against the Giants. Giants fans are all fired up trying to get to 3-1. It's been ugly, and their schedule's been soft. But if you're the Giants, you're just taking wins.
6: Let's go Harbaugh's, boys.
4: All right, so fourth and goal right now. This is it. Coming down to one play here for the Cardinals to try to pull this game out on the road against the Giants.
6: I'm doubling McBride. There's no way I'm going one-on-one with McBride. He's got to be wanting to go there. This is a good defense, too, in that play before. You got to let these guys play down here, too, man. There's going to be
4: grabbing,
6: a grab.
4: Hold.
6: Listen,
4: and
6: man, you got to let...
4: Define defensive holding for me. If you're
6: Did you think that was defensive holding?
4: I don't know. Your hands are all over him before the buzzer. The Rams have just scored. Kyron Williams gets into the end zone. And just like that, the Rams appear to be dead, have taken the lead, 23-20, waiting on the extra point, a minute 10 to go in that game, and the Eagles have collapsed as Nick Sirianni, he's got job security. All right, here we go. Fourth and goal for the Cardinals. Comes down to one play at the four-yard line of the Giants. We got 14, 11 seconds left. Brissett throws.
6: Oh, picked off. Let's go. And that's a pick six.
4: And it's going to go all the way.
6: In right there. There you go.
4: The Giants get a pick six. 99-yard pick six for the Giants.
6: To end it. I love it.
4: And that is it.
6: And the Giants are 3-1.
4: Giants fans going crazy. The pick six. Cardinals go down. Giants get to 3-1. Cardinals drop to 1-3. All right. The Texans have the ball. They are not out of this. They're at their own 47-yard line right now. They have no timeouts.
6: It's 16 seconds, though.
4: They got to throw the ball, make a big play, and that is thrown out of bounds. All right, so we're down to 9 seconds left. They're at midfield, though, so you are in a position where C.J. Stroud could throw a Hail Mary.
6: That's all he can do at this point.
4: Wow, the pick six was officially a 98-yard pick six for the Giants there, and that was Banks on the interception.
6: Dante Banks. Now, also, too, game just ended or clock is ticking down.
4: Oh, no! The Bengals! Where's the Bengals game?
6: Are you serious? You got to be kidding me.
4: Bengals have the ball down 22-17 with a minute to go, and they have a 3rd and 10 at the Jacksonville 21-yard line.
6: Oh, wow, 56 seconds left to go.
4: Joe Burrow has thrown for 419 yards. We now have
7: mashing
4: a fourth
7: remote
4: down.
7: Buttons over here.
4: Okay, so it's Burrow is 38 of 52 for 419 yards in this game. So we now have a fourth down at the Jacksonville 21-yard line with a minute to go.
6: Hail Mary for the game and against the Texans, and it is incomplete. Dallas wins.
4: Dallas comes out on top. The Texans fall to 0-4. Season over. Season over.
6: Their defense gave up 34 points today.
4: All right, here we go. Fourth down for the Bengals right now. 56 seconds left. Trying to pull this game out. They trail the whole way.
6: Fourth and 10.
4: Right now they throw the ball over the middle. It's short.
6: He's short. Game over. He's short.
4: Are they going to mark? Where are they going to mark
6: short.
4: The ball?
6: He's short. The referee is coming in. Both of them are coming in. He's short. You can see that live.
4: Yeah.
6: Shoulder hits the ground.
4: Wow.
6: Half a yard
4: short.
6: Yeah. He's short.
4: And that is going to be the ball game. Jacksonville is going to come out on top and hang on against the Bengals 22-17. All right. So that's going to leave. Yeah, I'm watching a replay. He's clearly
6: short
4: in the first down.
6: He's short.
4: All right. So the Rams and the Eagles.
6: All right.
4: This is it. 24-20. There's a minute to go. Can Jalen Hurts pull this out? Obviously, they're down four. They're going to need a score, and he gets sacked.
6: He needs a touchdown.
4: And they have no timeouts. So the clock is running. 56-55. All right. Here we go. We're going to have a second down. What a disaster for the Eagles.
6: Going for it. Listen, just go back to them going for it. I don't know whose call that is, but take the three. That makes zero sense to me. It would be a 1-point game right now.
4: Incomplete on second down. So now the third and 17 for the Eagles. By the way, one game has kicked off since the morning games have been going. That is the Dolphins at the Vikings game. Of course, this is a battle of the winless, the Dolphins versus the undefeated Vikings. So on paper, at least, it looks like going to be a big mismatch there in Minnesota. All right, third and 17 now for the Eagles. Trailing the Rams 24-20. There's 38 seconds to go. Clock stopped on the incompletion. Eagles have no timeouts. They need a big play and the ball stripped.
6: And he just got stripped
4: and
6: fumbled.
4: And the Eagles did fall in their own fumble, so now we got fourth and a mile. It's not been a good drive for the Eagles.
6: No, listen, it's been a terrible last three possessions for the Eagles, but it goes back to the field. I just, on the 2-yard line, 3-yard line, wherever it was, to go
4: up 20
6: for
4: to
6: up
4: 10.
6: 10 points. Makes zero sense. It just makes zero sense. Like I said, I don't know whose call it is.
4: Well, there it is on fourth down, and that is game right there. So the Rams come back.
6: That's huge.
4: What a win for the Rams.
6: That's a big win for them.
4: Can we get a put a bow on this one from Bo on the Rams coming back to beat the Eagles?
6: And they, was it 3.5?
4: 3.5. They covered the spread.
6: They covered?
5: Again, they were inept all day offensively. They were 0-for-12 on third down conversions.
4: Wow.
6: The Eagles. Well, no Devontae Smith, no Goddard, and losing Saquon doesn't help.
5: It doesn't help, but it's been the same story going back for two years now offensively.
4: All
5: There's
4: right.
5: one common denominator here.
6: Well, no, the common denominator is they keep changing offensive coordinators, too.
4: By the way, football's back, baby. 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Speaking of Underdog, one more time, what do you got for us, CJ?
6: Another running back, man. Let's go with a running back today. I'm going to give you this. This one's kind of weird for me because I tell you guys, Saints got a defense. And number 9 ranked defense last year. They have a defense, but Bijan Robinson is best back.
4: Yes.
6: I'm very surprised at this total for his yards, 85.5. I think he gets that. I'll take the over.
4: After what I saw against the Packers, man, I mean, that team is completely flipped.
6: I just don't think Bijan can be stopped. I don't think there'll be a team this year that holds him under what we expect him to do. Take the over. I got you guys 3 running backs. Take the over on all 3 of my running backs today. Bijan Robinson, 85.5. I think he eclipsed that.
4: All right, coming up on the other side, 3 more games are about to kick off. We'll have those all covered for you. This is End Zone Radio.
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3: 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And the Patriots score on the 2-point conversion. And they have taken the lead over Buffalo.
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16: Yeah. Here they come!
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18: What's that sound?
12: This is the show that has two crows and a cup of Joe.
19: Who is Joe?
12: LeVar Arrington, Brady Quinn, and Jonas Knox.
20: Credit due, hat off to Munkin. You know, you sound crazy. What do they say? When you're going after your dream and you tell people your dreams, people tell you how crazy you are. You're crazy. You're delusional. And he has the Cleveland Browns at 3-1 after a divisional opponent in the Pittsburgh Steelers, who were coming off of a big victory over the Cincinnati Bengals. So give them credit, but I think this is honestly, potentially, this is more of an indictment on the Pittsburgh Steelers than it is a feel-good story for the Cleveland Browns.
21: Wow. Well, let me just give credit where credit's due. A lot of credit goes to the Cleveland Browns, their defense, too, for their game plan. I don't think they made it easy on the Steelers, on Rodgers, no matter what it was. Whether it was the audibles, the first play call, the lack of play call, which it seems like Rodgers and Mike McCarthy get a little frustrated with one another, or maybe just Rodgers gets frustrated with McCarthy. Whatever the case may be, this is a young, talented roster. We've talked about that before. This is a great fit for Deshaun Watson and what Todd Monken wants to do offensively. And right now, it's showing out. It's proving out.
22: I don't understand this need for a, well, feel-good story. Really happy for the guy. Really,
20: that's really what it is.
22: Yeah, and it's all of a sudden turned into that. Four games in, after he aired out the fan base in the offseason, and it's like, man, you got to feel good for Deshaun Watson. You do?
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0: Nakua is left. Davante Adams is right. Two tight ends in formation. Strong left. They run it left. Kyren to the edge of stiff arm. Turns it down the numbers. Stays on his feet. And he's in. Kyren Williams puts it in the paint. And the Rams have their first lead of week four with 70 seconds left in Philadelphia.
1: That's the Rams Radio Network. So the Rams come all the way back. They defeat the Eagles 24-20. Evening their record at 2-2. Eagles fall to 2-2. A horrific collapse by the Eagles on their home field. Saquon Barkley, by the way, got hurt early in that game. Just 2 carries for 8 yards. But the Rams got a much-needed win. And go back to that huddle that Sean McVay had with his offense late in the game. Sort of gathered the troops, tried to get them back on track. And the Rams look like a different team after that. So the Rams get a much needed victory on the road. All right, here we are right now. Once again, this is End Zone Radio presented by Underdog. Unleash your dog. Vikings got a field goal on their opening drive against the Dolphins. Now we got 3 more games kicking off right now. Chiefs, Raiders, Broncos, 49ers, Chargers, Seahawks. These are all good games. Notice how we get to week four, all of a sudden we have like really good matchups?
2: Man, and the matchups that don't look like they're going to be good on paper end up being, you know, barn burners.
1: Like the shootout between the Giants and the Cardinals today?
2: Right. Just, I mean, who would have thought, who had on the bingo card they woke up this morning? Yeah, give me Jacoby Brissett and Jameis Winston.
1: Back and forth.
2: For the battle of the day. Also, too, really quick, Joe Burrow, another thing about numbers, over 400 yards passing today, right? But 17 points.
1: Yeah.
2: So your passing yards don't mean nothing.
1: No.
2: If you can't put points on the board.
1: Yeah, there's when it comes to passing yards, especially, is one of the most overrated stats in football because you know the guys pile up yards in garbage time. Notorious. Right. This was my criticism of Matthew Stafford back in his Detroit days, is that he was putting up these huge numbers when most of the time his team was trailing in the fourth quarter and they had to throw the ball a lot. Today, though, he came up with enough plays to come out with a win. He struggled today, threw a couple of picks, but they get the win. All right, Chiefs, Raiders. Let's start with this game. Battle of unbeatens. We went into this week with 5 undefeated teams, 2 of them facing off today. Chiefs, both these teams have surprised me. The Chiefs, Kenneth Walker, better than advertised. Yeah, I know he was Super Bowl MVP, but 3 weeks into the season, averaging 120 yards rushing a game. Patrick Mahomes back 100%, shows you the kind of workout regimen. There's a guy committed to one thing and one thing only, and that's winning. And then Travis Kelce, who appeared to be on his last legs last year, off to a terrific start. So everything's working right now for the Chiefs.
2: Did Justin Herbert just throw an interception to start this game?
1: Did he really? Where is that pass? I mean, it's just... did he drop the ball? I don't know if this was an interception.
2: No.
1: Right there. The ball hit the ground.
2: It looks like it might have.
1: They're celebrating right now.
2: It's just this offense, like, this is crazy. I have no more. Like I said, they don't have to be. It's not a good match. It just doesn't feel like it's a good match. I know Mike McDaniel's name was out there, but.
1: So Mike McDaniel is talking to Herbert. It is an interception. In fact, the Seahawks now take over on the 45-yard line. Of the Chargers. Frustrating thing is the Chargers defense. I mean, last week you create 5 turnovers. Oh, it's intercepted.
2: Sam Darnold gives it right back.
1: Wow. Just threw it right at the Chargers. So back and forth we go. Chargers are creating turnovers. This is the frustrating thing. Even Herbert had to say it. You know, you get 5 takeaways against the Bills and you can't score more than what, 16 points in that game?
2: And
1: you've
2: Sam
1: got to
2: Darnold.
1: Figure out how. So the, first play, Sam Darnold, and the receiver turned the... Where'd he go?
2: He throws it right to the defender.
1: Wow.
2: That goes... The defender doesn't have to move. He throws it right to him. Wow.
1: Yeah. So back-to-back interceptions in this Chargers-Seahawks game to get things started. Meanwhile, the 49ers and the Broncos. Broncos are 2-1. They haven't looked right, to be honest with you. But... They got the win against the Rams.
2: Right. They did.
1: Which was a huge win for them. And now they're on the road against a 49er team. And look, we said this about the 49ers. 3 weeks in, you can certainly make the argument they're the best team out there.
2: Right.
1: And the deal, again, you not only have a healthy Kittle, who always had, 3 touchdowns already,
2: yep.
1: A healthy McCaffrey, you have a healthy Debo Samuel that they've gotten back in the offense. Oh, and that's right, you added Mike Evans.
2: Right.
1: And then you add Mike Evans.
2: Yeah.
1: So Brock Purdy has a full stable of talent to get the ball to, and that's what Brock Purdy does well. He is able to get the ball in the hands of his playmakers.
2: Don't forget about the rookie running back, too, that they love that's also there backing up. Yep. McCaffrey, that's going to be able to spell McCaffrey and take some of the load off of his body as the year goes on. As the Chiefs run a fake punt on a 4th and 9 and pick up the first down.
1: What?
2: To start this. I'm telling you, man, these games today. Who runs a fake
1: punt
2: this
1: early? Well, first of all, they did that because you predicted the Raiders are going to win. They're like, wow, we got to go for a trickery.
2: My Raiders still going to win today.
1: How about that? From their own 30-yard line.
2: Oh, wow. Yeah. You know what this is, though? That's a predetermined play. So, yeah.

0: People don't. It's impossible.
1: You and the gloves, bro.
0: Except for these guys. They're getting paid a lot of money. All right, let's find out what is trending right now. I know she's anxious for the Chargers to finally get a win on their record right now.
1: So.
0: They're creating turnovers, but they got to get this offense going.
2: Who? I was watching the fake punt
0: The Chargers.
2: By the Chiefs. There's nothing to watch the Chargers for. There's no reason. I know, well, I'm wearing a Chargers shirt.
0: I know.
2: But there's nothing to watch with the Chargers. You don't even got to pay attention to that.
1: The fake punt was beautiful.
2: Yeah, the Chiefs just had a beautiful
1: fake punt. Was beautiful.
2: So good. That's what I was stuck on. So excuse me. Because I was like, did that just happen? I cannot believe it. So Chiefs keep the ball around midfield. They're playing against the Raiders in Las Vegas. Broncos and 49ers underway. Chargers and Seahawks underway. I don't know what the Chargers are going to do this game. I don't want to. I'm scared, but I do like my shirt, so I'm wearing it. Vikings do lead the Dolphins early today, 3-0. It's early in the first quarter in Minnesota. What has wrapped up? Well, the Patriots defeated the Bills 29-26. Drake May threw for 269 yards and 3 touchdowns. He did have 1 interception. Also, 8 carries for 53 yards. Josh Allen had 253 yards and a touchdown in the air and an interception. He also had a rushing touchdown. Allen became the Bills' all-time leader in scrimmage touchdowns with 88. So he is now the leader for the Buffalo Bills. Ooh. The Rams came back to beat the Eagles 24-20. Matthew Stafford, 32 of 51, 316 yards and 2 interceptions. L.A. shut out Philadelphia in the second half. They also lost Saquon Barkley to a hamstring injury. Cowboys came alive in the second half to beat the Texans 34-30. Houston still looking for their first win of the season. Bears roll past the Jets 23-12, but the Jets did get an interception after 637 days, so there you go. Jaguars outscored the Bengals 22-17. Cincinnati did lose Ja'Marr Chase early in the game due to a concussion. Giants ended the game with a pick six and beat the Cardinals 36-24. There were 5 interceptions in this game. Jameis Winston threw for 250 yards, 3 touchdowns, and 2 interceptions. Jacoby Brissett threw for 166 yards, 2 touchdowns, and 3 interceptions. The Packers held on 17-14 against the Buccaneers. I know. Ravens had a 24-18 win over the Titans, and Lamar Jackson did not play in the second half due to an ankle injury. I would say it's more of a precaution than anything else, but he ended 15 of 20, 222 yards, 2 touchdowns. Derrick Henry, 23 carries, 73 yards, and a touchdown. Baseball divisional series still underway here. NLDS, Padres on the scoreboard, first against the Brewers. Ty France with an RBI single, so they're up 1-0. It is the top of the second inning. You can catch all the action on FS1. And in the WNBA, the Dream came back to beat the Liberty 92-82. Right now, it's the Valkyries who lead the Aces 29-21. They're still early in the second quarter. What a day, fellas. Back to you.
1: And it's not done yet.
0: No, it's not even close to being over yet.
2: I'm tired.
0: Monsi, you got your game. You got your show with Dan and Carrie coming up at the top of the hour.
2: I'm so sleepy.
0: All right, so here we go. The Chargers after the interception, so back-to-back plays. First, Herbert throws an interception, then Darnold throws the pick back. And I'm watching this Chargers off. They're trying to get themselves in position here to score. All right, it's at the 23-yard line of the Seahawks, a 2nd and 5. Guys are dropping passes. They just look completely discombobulated. Meanwhile, the Raiders held the Chiefs
1: on a
0: 4th down.
1: That's right.
0: So the Chiefs cocky at midfield, just ran a straight hand up, and the silver and black stone them. So now the Raiders have a 1st and 10 at midfield. That was a bizarre first drive for the Chiefs, right? A fake punt. And then you go for it on 4th down and just have a straight handoff?
1: Well, the reason why you have to go for it is because you already ran a fake punt. You can't run a fake punt and then punt the ball.
0: Well, it's midfield.
1: But you got to go for it because you already just did a fake punt. Mm. So even at midfield, you got to go for this now, because if that was the case, you should have just punted 3 plays ago. So that's why they go for it. But that Raiders defense, I've talked so much about that front 7. It is hard to run the ball against them with that defensive line, with Crosby and with Quay Walker and N'Kobe Dean. It's going to be hard for Walker to get going today. And like you just said, you're just going to do a turnaround, run through the B gap or run through the 0 gap against that defense. Good luck. They didn't get a yard.
0: 3rd and 4 for the Chargers right now. They're at the 23-yard line of the Seahawks. Just desperate to get something going. Positive their offense. That's in the end zone, overthrown. And they're going to have to settle for a field goal.
1: You got a slow receiver. That's why. Quentin Johnson's slow.

0: All
1: right. So Dicker the Kicker is going to come on. By the way, he's missed a couple of kicks this year already.
2: Steve, it's just been
1: most
2: such
1: accurate
2: a weird,
1: kicker right. in the history of the NFL. And has already missed a couple field goal
2: Buffalo,
1: attempts.
2: What did he miss, a 38-yarder at Buffalo last week? Like, this has just been, and you say weird, but it's also been great. Because when you think you know it all.
1: How about last year, he missed 3 field goals the entire year.
2: He's already missed 3 this year so far.
1: And the kick is good. So, 3-0 Chargers get a 40-yard field goal from Dicker. And so, they take the early 3-0 lead. All right, coming up later tonight, the Panthers are hosting the Lions. Bryce Young's, by the way, has got some pretty good numbers this year. 7 touchdowns, just 2 picks.
2: They still don't have enough weapons, though. That's my only thing about Carolina. Bryce is playing well, but they just don't have enough weapons.
1: Do you trust the Lions on the road? Let's bring in Chris. Where's Chris? Chris, give us a read on tonight's game, Lions on the road against the Panthers.
3: Yeah, excuse me. I think the road doesn't really matter to the Lions at this point. And look, at the end of the day, this is going to be a question of how much the fact that Carolina does not have any healthy weapons right now really bucks up against the fact the Lions don't have any healthy DBs. They keep losing more guys. I think they're getting some good news that Brian Branch will be back here soon, but that's not going to help them for this game. But I think the hope is that you get these guys just play more timed with each other, and that the front 7 puts more pressure on Bryce Young at the end of the day, and the offense just keeps rolling. Like, you can still trust the Lions offense at the end of the day. Like, we keep,
1: yeah, I mean, Gibbs, obviously, Amon-Ra St. Brown, they have great numbers.
3: Sam
1: so far.
3: Laporta, who like is still like out there now, you know, trying to make a name for himself for the contract here too, has been very well getting back to his kind of rookie form a little bit. With his pass catching too, like they've got it in spades out there. And on the flip side, you've got no defense versus no weapons.
2: Look at Uncle Kirk. Touchdown.
1: Raiders.
2: Look at Uncle Kirk.
1: Look at this. The Raiders. Unbelievable. Ian Thomas, the tight end. So the Raiders get the ball back, and the Raiders, is this for real?
2: Man, Uncle Kirk, baby.
1: I mean, how much credit are we giving Clint Kubiak here as the new coach of the team?
2: A ton of them, but watch the play call here. You bootleg, and you sneak the tight. Look how
1: wide open. No one's covering him.
2: That is schemed so beautifully because they bring him in motion.
1: You're going against Spagnuolo defense, and they have a complete breakdown. Breakdown.
2: Listen, I would pat myself on the back if I was going against a Spag defense and I cooked up a play that had a tight end go in motion and leak wide open up the back sideline off of a reverse rollout and throw back across the field for a touchdown. I'm patting myself on the back if I draw something up like that.
1: How about passer ratings in this Chargers game? So Justin Herbert is 2 for 6, 21 yards and a pick. That is a passer rating of 4.9. Sam Darnold, 0 for 1 with a pick. That's a passer rating of 0.0. So
2: look, they can still get this thing going. Let's just make sure we tell both sides. I do believe that it could be a mismatch as far as the weapons go. But if Mike McDaniel and the rest of the offensive staff sits down and go, okay, guys, we gotta tweak a little bit what we're doing. What we're doing is not working. We gotta tweak it a little bit. Yes, I would love to do this or do that or do this or do that, but it's not working. Let's retool and let's retweak this thing. And look, they get out of today's game. Darnold can spit up on himself.
1: But let's go back again to one of the reasons that he hired Mike McDaniel is his expertise with
2: the running game.
1: He was the running game guru of the 49ers. He had an effective running game, obviously, in Miami. And they have not had an effective running game, the Chargers, this year.
2: Is Amaro Hampton the guy?
1: Well, again, you know, are they going to use him exclusively? You had an over, right? Over. He has 1 carry for 3 yards, and Vidal also carried on that opening
2: drive.
1: They
2: like Vidal, though. They do like Vidal. They will bring him in and use him. They do like Vidal as there's a holding penalty.
1: Seahawks look completely discombobulated here.
2: Penalties, so, turnovers.
1: Yeah, I mean, they've only run 2 plays, and they have a interception and a holding call.
2: Yeah,
1: that's the Seahawks offense so far.
2: And Derwin James, there's another key player out.
1: Yeah,
2: today.
1: Derwin James is out. First time he's missed a game due to injury in 3 years. Yeah. This is the Spanos curse. I've told you about it's this time and time again.
2: It's the NFL curse. Look how many guys are missing. We're in week four.
1: Yeah, but there's certain organizations seem to be
2: so
1: more
2: many
1: cursed.
2: Guys missing time.
1: Yes, exactly here. All right, so the Seahawks have run two plays. One was a pick, and the other was a holding call. Can we get something going here with the Seahawks? And that's a huge play right there.
2: It's a nice run. Also, Javarian Price also out too today. So they're down in running back. So how are you going to be able to run the football against this defense that is good against the run and causes turnovers?
1: All right, on the other side, we'll continue on with our coverage of the four games going on right now. We got a game tonight. We'll also get you ready for Falcons Saints tomorrow. This is End Zone Radio.
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9: The Road to October leads us to New York, New York.
3: Oh, yeah.
9: And remember, we're from the East Coast, so it's a homecoming live broadcast. So we're leaving the West Coast to the East Coast. And get this, thanks to Weeble, we're having a playoff party. We're going to be broadcasting live in New York City next Wednesday for a watch party and live remote for Game 3 of the ALDS between, get this, my Yankees. Let's go, Yankees! And the Rays.
10: Covino is extra geeked about this.
3: I'm super pumped.
8: I can't believe it.
3: There's a bar right south of Madison Square Garden on 30th between 7th and 8th, two blocks from the Garden, called American Whiskey. We're going to be there doing our show. East Coast time, we're on 5 to 7, and we'll be hanging all night, drinking and eating and having fun with you guys. I can't wait. So a watch party and a live broadcast Wednesday, October 7th. And by the way, that happens to be my birthday. So drinks on you.
9: Oh, okay.
3: And get this, man. Lots of surprises. 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
8: You know, apparently there might be some athletes on hand, some legends. 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
9: we don't want to overpromise, but we can guarantee that we're going to be there.
10: How about Don Mattingly? He's not busy.
9: Oh, that's messed up. Sorry, Phillies fans, but I would love that. He's one of my heroes. And again, Covino and Rich live from New York City.
3: New York, New York.
9: Next Wednesday. Hope to see you there. Bring as many people as you can.
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23: Cousins fakes the pitch to the left, rolls out to the right, eyeing the left side, wide open man at the five, into the end zone, Ian Thomas, touchdown Raiders! He snuck out the back door, and he pulls it in, that's a 27-yard touchdown, and a 6-0 lead!
1: That's Raider Nation Radio, 920 AM, the Raiders undefeated. Lead the Chiefs by a score of 7-0. Raider defense hanging in right now. Chiefs trying to get something going. They have a 3rd and 10 at the Vegas 48-yard line. All right, once again, this is End Zone Radio presented by Underdog. Unleash your dog. Coming up at the top of the hour, Dan Beyer, Kerry Rhodes, and our beloved Monsi Bolaños, who will switch seats coming up here at the top of the hour. Monsi doing a great job as always. She's been here since, what, what
24: 8 a.m.?
1: 8 a.m.
24: 8 a.m.
1: So she had to come in early for Ilo this morning, so she had to come in earlier.
24: He had Angel City duties.
1: Angel City duties.
24: Correct.
1: Angel City duties.
24: Okay. We're all busy.
1: Yeah,
24: we're all
1: very, busy. Very busy. And, of course, the men behind the scenes. Chris Perfett, right there, Chris.
3: Been here since 5.
1: Been here since 5 a.m.
3: That's right.
1: This year.
3: Yeah.
1: Bo, can you top that? Can you top the 5 a.m., 8 a.m.? And we got VJ working on 2 hours sleep. So how about that?
2: Well, yeah, after being in an emergency room in Woodland Hills and Kaiser last night till 3 a.m.
1: Is the baby sleeping well right now? How's she sleeping?
3: No.
1: No, sir. None of my kids slept well. None of them. None. 3 kids. Everyone's always, oh, my baby slept all. No.
2: They're lying. No baby sleeps well.
1: I mean, the Harbin kids were all up. Every night.
2: My kids ain't sleep neither, man. I'd be like, go to sleep. What are you doing? Go to sleep. You had a bottle. I changed your diaper. I sung you a lullaby. I read you Dr. Seuss.
1: Yeah, none of
2: take your ass to sleep.
1: None of my kids slept. No, I was up and, you know, you're doing TV, you're doing radio, you're doing all this kind of stuff.
2: Oh, Malik the Freak. What a scramble and a
1: look
2: throw.
1: At this, Miami.
2: Oh, Malik the Freak.
1: Dolphins touchdown. Dolphins.
2: Bell, Malik the Freak with the scramble.
1: Chris Bell gets in the end zone for the Dolphins, so the Dolphins take a lead in a game? Wow.
2: A flag on the play, though. He might have been over the line, or he's running to an official downfield, so maybe it's against the defense if it's that far downfield. He might have been over the line.
1: All right, so going back to the Seahawks game, that touchdown, by the way, was actually a pass play to Emmanuel Wilson. So 23-yard touchdown, Seahawks leading 7-3, and the Chargers have no running game.
2: It's a legal touch, and I think he went out of bounds and came back in bounds. If you're forced out of bounds, it's different. When you run out of bounds on your own.
1: You had me worried about the Dolphins actually taking the
2: lead. I want to see what happens here. They're showing the replay. He slips and falls. Does he step out?
1: He was stepping out right there. Yeah, he stepped out.
2: Where?
1: No, right on the previous play. You couldn't see it. It was shielded. His left foot was out of bounds. Mm. All right, anyway, Broncos get an early field goal, take the early 3-0 lead against the 49ers. Meanwhile, the Chargers are facing a 3rd-and-11 early on. And once again, Herbert trying to find somebody, and he throws well short of the first down, so they're going to have to punt the ball there. Yeah. All right. Touchdown pass, Mahomes to Thornton, 2 yards. So the Kansas City Chiefs right
2: now.
1: Come
2: on, Raiders.
1: Trying to tie this thing up against the Raiders. Mahomes, 5 of 8, 63 yards.
2: Can I call them my Raiders this year?
1: Well, you
2: like last year, they were your Broncos, right?
1: My Broncos, absolutely.
2: Right, you know? I think I want them to be.
1: Well, right now, I'll tell you what the Raiders are doing well. They're holding Kenneth Walker in check, 7 carries, 15 yards.
2: I told you, man. It's going to be tough sledding for him today.
1: Mm-hmm. But Thornton gets in the end zone there. All right, so you're going. By the way, you never gave us our numbers updated for the season.
2: I got
1: Guys, Bo, everybody.
2: All right.
1: So we picked 4 games each week. So there have been 12 games so far. So after 12 games in the first 3 weeks, what is the standings overall?
2: It's been pretty tight. So bringing up the rear last pace, Chris is 2-10.
1: And 10 against the spread, Chris. Congratulations.
2: And then my partner to the left, Steve Hartman, not much better. 3-9.
1: 3-9, at least, Chris, you and I, right there.
2: The top three is all separated by 2 games. I am 5-7. Bo with a big day. Last week is actually Bo's been pretty consistent, so steady at 6-6. Monty is in first place so far this year. Against the spread, she is 7-5.
1: 7-5.
24: Also, I think you said earlier I had only had one win for the week, so I thought I had 2.
2: You have 2. You
1: do. Okay.
2: We shared one because we had the tiebreaker and then we tied on the tiebreaker. You do have one by yourself. Yeah, so you have 2.
1: Is that 1.5?
2: You have 2.
24: Yes, thank
2: no,
24: you.
2: No, we'll give her 2. No, we're not going to do halves. We'll give her 2. And then today, things are pretty tight also, too. Everybody is 2-1 except for Chris. Chris is 1-2. So everybody else is 2-1. That Rams game saved some picks today.
1: I was all ready to go to 3-0.
2: I know, right.
1: The Eagles.
2: We were counting it because I had Giants and Bucks. They both covered and I had the Eagles. I'm like, oh, and I got the Raiders. I'm like, I'm looking at 4-0 today. I'm going 4-0 today.
1: And then Nick Sirianni took over that game.
2: Yeah, they decided to kick a field. They decided to go for it on
1: again,
2: 4th and 2.
1: You're up 20-10.
2: I don't get it.
1: You have a 4th down, chip shot field goal to go up 13, and you go for it.
2: I just want to know who called. I want to know whose call that is.
1: Well,
2: I want somebody to ask him that in the presser because some head coaches won't veto their coordinators. They trust their coordinators. If that's the case, it's on the coordinator. If Sirianni made that call, then I can't say anything about people who want to rip him for it, if that's the case. But I do know in certain situations in the NFL, there are some coaches that will not veto their coordinators. If that was y'all on the offensive coordinator making that call and Sirianni is like, hey, I don't veto you. If that's what you want to do, let's go. Then that's on the coordinator making that stupid call. It should have been a field goal.
1: All right, what's a better play in the game tonight? Detroit minus 3.5 or the over, 51.5. This game's got to be over,
2: No, this
1: right?
2: game's going under.
1: Under?
2: This game's going under.
1: Really?
3: By the way, I forgot to mention earlier, both starting corners out for Carolina as well.
2: Yeah,
1: wow. This game is over. Lions may cover it amongst themselves.
2: Under.
1: I see a huge game for the Lions.
2: What's the spread?
1: 3.5. Detroit 3.5 on the road against Panthers.
2: I'll take the Panthers to cover.
1: Panthers, home dog.
2: Yep, I'll take home dog.
1: Usually a good play in primetime out there.
2: I'll take home dog.
1: Okay, get ready.
2: God
1: Dan,
2: bless
1: Kerry,
2: everybody.
1: Monty, take over. This is End Zone Radio.
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15: 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And you tell us where this show lies.
22: In defense of Aaron Rodgers in the first half where he has that blow up with Mike McCarthy, this is now a trend for this Steelers team where they're having some kind of communication issues and getting him plays where last week against the Bengals, they had to burn all three of their timeouts early in the first half because something is going on with getting the plays relayed into him. So then I think when it carries over into Thursday Night Football, Aaron Rodgers looks at it like, hey guys, we knew this was a problem going into this game, and now the frustration is boiling over into our next game where we still haven't had the issues addressed. And also, Mike McCarthy, he just doesn't look like an innocent guy out there when he's coaching, where he almost has like this confused look on his face when Aaron Rodgers is barking at him.
25: But for Aaron, it's all for just public display. Like, you're a veteran. You're a grown-up. You're supposed to be a team guy. Like, save that for the sideline. Save it for the locker room. But when you're out here on the field doing all this nonsense,
26: right,
25: like, you could sort of keep it right here and just be like, hey, call the play. You know, just give them some sort of symbol that or signal that says, hey, hurry up. But not look like such an a-hole doing it.
26: Just to play the other side of this, I mean, he did need a play called in. I mean, they're trying to score, and he's the quarterback, and he wanted a play.
25: Right, but this is coming off the heels of him saying it all starts with me and then blaming his coaching staff. Sure. So in that moment, he was just like, let me make sure everybody knows that my coaching staff is doing me no favors right now.
26: Okay.
22: Izzy, is this just an Aaron Rodgers issue, or did you also have
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28: Are you a believer in the elf from Cleveland? That's their mascot. Deshaun Watson's 3-1 Cleveland squad. Are you a believer in them being authentic? Does this have staying power? Yeah, sure. Listen, I've seen enough. I think we should cancel the rest of the NFL season right now. Cleveland is 3-1. Why don't we just give Deshaun Watson the Walter Payton Man of the Year Award, because a lot of the NFL media is trying to give him that. And the Browns are closing in on 72 Dolphins territory. We'll just pretend that first loss didn't happen. And they should actually move some of their home games from Cleveland over to Canton and just play there, because all these players are going to end up enshrined with gold jackets. Never mind the 14 penalties against Pittsburgh or Deshaun Watson missing some funny throws.
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7: Week 4 of the NFL continues, and it's a tie game in Las Vegas between the Chiefs and the Raiders. They are tied at 7 apiece. Vikings lead the Dolphins at home 3-0. They're early in the second quarter, just like the Broncos and the 49ers, where Denver is up 3-0. The Seahawks in the end zone, they lead the Chargers at home 7-3 with about 5 minutes to go in the first quarter. The Patriots already defeated the Bills 29-26. Rams came back to beat the Eagles 24-20. Cowboys came alive in the second half to defeat the Texans 34-30. Houston still looking for their first win of the season. Bears roll past the Jets 23-12. Jaguars outscored the Bengals 22-17. Wide receiver Jamar Chase was ruled out with a concussion. Giants ended the game with a pick six and beat the Cardinals 36-24. MLB's postseason action, Padres lead the Brewers 1-0 after three innings. Amancio Bolaños.
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10: 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Here's Dan Beyer, Monsi Bolaños, and former NFL All-Pro safety, Kerry Rhodes.
12: We've got our eye on four games here in this late window in week four, including a fight for supremacy in the AFC West. Who would have thunk it? And so far, it's lived up to the billing between the Raiders and Chiefs. Seahawks, as you heard Bonzi say, getting into the end zone. Emmanuel Wilson into the end zone as Jadarian Price is not available, placed on IR yesterday. How about those Dolphins hanging around with the Vikings and the Broncos and 49ers? A rematch of Super Bowl 24. Right now, it's going much better for Denver than that one did. That one ended 55-10 in favor of San Francisco.
13: That's right.
12: Don't worry, Monty, again, before you were born.
7: 55-10 just sounds like a rough Super Bowl.
12: Yeah. Oh,
7: that sounds like a rough Super Bowl.
12: And think about this. Think about, not only did you lose 55-10, 2 years ago, you had a team put 35 points on you in a quarter. And then the year before that, you also then were, they weren't dominated, but they were controlled in a Super Bowl. That was Denver in the late 80s.
13: Yeah. Mm.
12: So for as great as Denver was against the Cleveland Browns in the drive and then winning the game at Mile High on the Ernest Biner fumble, the Broncos had it just as bad in Super Bowls, Monty. That's how it was. But right now, they lead the Niners 3-0.
13: So you're saying they should have just lost in that game and not show up? That would have been a better result.
12: At one point, there was a point when Buffalo was like, all right, we're sick of going to Super Bowls because we always lose them.
13: Exactly.
12: Denver was a little bit that way. In all of a sudden, John Elway, 0-3 in those Super Bowls.
13: Exactly.
12: But this is a rematch of Super Bowl 24. And I quizzed Rich Davis on this. Do you know what the other Super Bowl rematch is?
13: The other Super Bowl
12: rematch in this window
13: is,
12: there's only three options.
7: Yeah.
13: Oh, it's got to be Miami, Minnesota.
12: It is Super Bowl 8.
13: Yeah.
12: One that we forget. So that's what we've got here in this late window. We'll look ahead to the Lions Panthers tonight, but so much to talk about what happened earlier in the day. And that's kind of where I want to start. And I said to our executive producer, Mike Gonzalez, I said, Mike Gonzo, what sticks out to you as the biggest headline from week four? I have my opinion. Monty's got yours. Kerry, you've got yours.
13: Mm-hmm.
12: Gonzo said Eagles blowing a double-digit lead, a two-score lead, and let the Rams come back and win.
13: Mm.
12: That was not my pick. But I come back and I think about it. I'm like, I think that one may have the more lasting effects from everything we've seen in week four.
13: And what he just said and what you just said is going to be something that I'm making a guarantee on later once we get to that point.
12: Wow.
13: But the fact that that was the topic and Gonzo brought that up, right on line there, Mike, right on line with what I was talking about today.
7: I feel like I'm with you, Dan, that I would have been like, really? I just expected that. Like, I'm not surprised by it. That's where I'm coming from.
13: I am not surprised that the Eagles did that.
7: Do you get what I'm saying?
12: Yes.
7: Like, I am not surprised that the Eagles let go of a lead.
12: I thought there was a game that had bigger importance, but we're going to get to that game later. I think that game actually lends to what you're saying. When we look at here, we look at the Rams without Aaron Donald and without Myles Garrett in this contest.
13: Yep.
12: And who knows how long Aaron Donald's going to be out. Puka Nacua does return, but you have no idea on how he's going to be acclimated. And for three quarters of the game,
3: they were pretty blah. And Matthew Stafford was picked off twice. Mm-hmm. And so now you're wondering, wait a second, is this the Matthew Stafford of Detroit days?
4: Nope.
3: Is this Rams defense going to be able to hold up when you can't even stop an Eagles team that doesn't have Saquon Barkley, doesn't have Devontae Smith, doesn't have Dallas Goedert? Mm-hmm. Are they going to be able to survive? And how in the world, if Philadelphia can beat them with that team, how can you expect the Rams to compete with the defending champs in Seattle and what appears to be the red hot 49ers?
4: Yeah.
3: And then it all changed in the fourth quarter. Mm-hmm. And honestly, Kyren Williams put them on his back and ends up changing the tune. And the Rams get a 24-20 victory. They're 2-2. Not a bad start to the season. And the Rams are off and running. And I think Gonzo is probably right.
13: Yeah, it's crazy. When you watch that game, obviously, you talked about, you know, giving up the points to Philadelphia. They did score points. But even with that, Dan, like, they only probably had 180 total yards in the whole game, I think. I'm not sure on the exact number. I have to check it out. But offensively, the Eagles did nothing anyway. So the fact that they were winning in that moment, you know, it was more based off what the Rams weren't doing.
3: Mm-hmm.
13: But at the end of the day, these games are the type of games that changes your season around. When you think it's only four games in and we lost one, we can make up ground and pick up, you know, next week and you know, kind of gain more momentum as the weeks go by. Like, these games are hard to swallow, especially Philadelphia in this situation. You got to win this game.
7: Yeah, you're right, Kerry. Total yards for Philadelphia, 172. For L.A., 415. But yep. I think it's what you just said. It wasn't that the Eagles looked impressive. It just looked like the Rams didn't look like themselves. Mm-hmm. And I just was like, there's no way they're going to play four quarters looking like this, especially when they lost Saquon Barkley to a hamstring injury. I just was like, there's no way. And I don't have a dog in the fight, but I was like, this is not how the Rams are going to end this game. And you give enough time for Sean McVay and Matthew Stafford to put something together. Kyren Williams, Puka Nacua had some catches. He didn't have any touchdowns. But for the Eagles to kind of take it easy just because they had a 10-point lead, maybe that's not what they wanted to do, but it looked like they took it easy.
13: But even talking about taking it easy, we talk about it all the time. They passed up two opportunities to get points.
7: Right.
13: Again, we keep talking. I say that a lot. Like, you pass up a field goal here and there, like, whatever. It changes the momentum and the flow of the game.
7: I mean, LA shut out Philadelphia in the second half.
3: The Eagles had a third and goal at the 2-yard line midway through the fourth quarter. I'm running the tush push every single time, even if it's from 2 yards out. Like, yep. I'm just, Jalen Hurts did not get it on a run on third down. And then on fourth down, it was a passing, they threw an incomplete pass. I don't mind them going for it in that situation, but it just shows that the days when Philadelphia is knocking on the door and Saquon Barkley's fully healthy and could be a threat and Jalen Hurts just tush pushes it from, yeah, those days are over. and I think that the bigger picture is about the Rams. I think that mm-hmm. I think this was an enormous victory for the Rams. But I think, like, in the immediacy of it, of who Philadelphia is. So let's say Saquon Barkley comes back from what I believe they're calling a hamstring injury.
7: Yes. Mm-hmm.
3: Do we trust him? This is now the fourth game this year, and he's been hurt in two of them.
13: It's downhill for Saquon.
3: His
13: good years are behind him.
3: Correct.
13: Yeah.
3: Now Devontae Smith is hurt. So then who's going to step up? Dallas, they had to bring in Zach Ertz. Just as a dire, it's a dire look at an Eagles team. While I think that we're going to look at this Rams situation and point back to it weeks from now and be like, oh, that was the point when the Rams started their season.
13: Let me go ahead and make my guarantee.
7: Oh,
13: this is what it was, and we're not done talking about it yet. I guarantee the Eagles do not make the playoffs this year.
3: The Eagles are out of the playoffs.
7: I left it in the other room, but I do have them. I just realized I left them in the other room.
13: Make the playoffs.
7: So we'll do it in the break.
3: We have a big board here for those of us that are just listening that we stole from Inside the NBA, where we will make predictions throughout the year. Mm-hmm. And we'll get to mine from last week a little bit later. Don't worry. They're laughing at me, not with me. And we pin them up on our board, and Kerry will have a prediction. You had a prediction last week as well that said
13: Falcons win the NFC South.
3: All right. Well, they haven't played since we last did it. They play tomorrow night. We'll see if that stands. This will be number two. Mm-hmm. And again, Kerry owns about 56% of this board.
7: Yes.
3: So he's got a lot of room for his predictions. But you rule the Eagles out of the playoffs.
13: They're not winning that division. That team is – they're not as talented as they have been. Up front, they're not as strong, obviously. You talk about the tush push, Dan. They got stopped on the tush push in their own red zone to give the Rams good field position to go score. Like, it's not automatic with that mm-hmm. either. So this team just, they put no fear in my heart.
7: No identity? No identity at all with Philadelphia. Yeah. And like, I know Lane Johnson was a late scratch earlier today because of personal reasons. And I feel like every time he's not playing, the Eagles really have no identity. And you saw it so much in today's game. I'm with you. Like, I don't see them having a successful season.
3: I'm going to give the Rams a lot of credit as well, because I also think when we talk about the hype of the Rams, we can easily point and say, ha ha, you didn't live up to the hype. I think it's difficult to do. I also think that the NFL put them in a really bad situation. Think about what the Rams have dealt with. Now, you can criticize Sean McVay with the Australia trip and the plans, and he now owns that.
2: Yeah.
3: But they made the team go to Australia. They then had them fly back to the States, gave them an extra day of rest because they had them play on a Monday night. But then what they did, when you do that, that means you have a short week. So then your short week is the next week. Now, I would have rather have played on Sunday than on the Monday in week two that the Rams ended up playing the Giants. But I thought it was odd. It gave them the same amount of rest that San Francisco had, but that shouldn't matter. You could have played it on a Sunday. They then had to go on the short week to play Sunday night in Denver. You played in Denver, right?
2: Yeah, I have.
3: Not the easiest thing to do with the altitude.
2: Yep.
3: And then, guess what, Rams? You're going to fly across country and go have to play a 1 o'clock Eastern time kick in week four on Sunday. That is very difficult.
2: Yeah.
3: And so for the Rams to come out of that 2-2, it actually may not be as bad as we would have thought. For them to get that win today and come back in the way that they did, when they could honestly be completely tuckered out. I mean, San Francisco's what? This is their third straight home game that they're playing after the trip to Australia. Yeah. For the Rams to end up coming back from that and being able to, you know, be 2-2. Yeah, look out. Maybe they're going to be back on track. But I give them credit for navigating that.
13: That's a great point, Dan. I played out in Arizona, right? So that West Coast to that East Coast trip is hard anyway. Mm-hmm. Just getting acclimated, because it's super early once you kick off out there at 10 o'clock. So great point, Dan, to be 2-2 for the Rams right now. Obviously, a lot of people expect them to be a juggernaut, but it just doesn't happen that way overnight. And so for them to eke out this win, it can be a momentum starter.
7: Call me crazy, but I do also feel like the Rams are just, they're like, let's just get into the playoffs. I honestly don't think they're trying to have a 14-3 record. I think they're just like, let's just get into the postseason, and that's what we're going to worry about. And to come out like this, that's the problem with any team facing the Rams. It's like, is there any time on the clock? They're not going to give up. If they think they can win, they're going to come back and take you.
3: You know, that's an interesting point. And Kerry, I'm curious on your thoughts on it, because I think Monsey is correct, because the Rams probably looked at last year and said, look, we went to Carolina, we won. We went to Chicago, needed overtime, but we won. And we were, you know, maybe a muffed punt away from beating Seattle in Seattle.
2: Mm-hmm.
3: But that's not a way of good living. Like, to think that you're going to run the table. Mm-hmm. But I do think that with who they are and where they are in age with a lot of their star players, that it's better for them if the starting line is week 8 or week 9 or week 4. Do you feel that the Rams can navigate a path without home field advantage to get to a Super Bowl?
13: Yes, but I don't think they should. Now, I'm not going to say you're wrong or anybody's wrong, because it's not even about that. It's, yes, that could be the mindset. They want to be healthy going into the playoffs for sure. But the thing about the NFL, like, if you're trying to navigate things to be safe, or because you think there's a favorable matchup, it doesn't work that way. And usually when you get those matchups that you think you want, something happens, because the football gods speak and they say, no. If you're not going to do it the right way, we're going to cost you. And I'm going to say teeter that line respectfully. But of course, if they get in the playoffs, they feel they got a good chance to beat anybody.
7: Yeah, obviously it's a risk. But I think, like, as you added, age, what they've been through, I just feel like to them, it's like, let's just get into the playoffs. That is the most important thing. It's almost like they have a Super Bowl hangover, almost like they have one, even though they shouldn't.
3: I think they have an offseason hangover. I thought that's what it was. Just everybody crowning them. Mm. Yeah, the whole Puka situation in the offseason also as a distraction. The Myles Garrett deal, maybe you're believing some of the hype. Honestly, even around the draft, there wasn't much drama in the draft, except the Rams. It took Ty Simpson. Right? You know, so there was a lot going on in the offseason, but this could be the point to mark down that things turned around for the Rams, and maybe they will be the team that so many feared entering this season. Not much has changed since Monty last gave you the update. Broncos up on the Niners, 3-0, 9 minutes to go until halftime. Just under 9 minutes to go until halftime, and the Raiders and Chiefs in that AFC West battle still tied up at 7. Raiders getting a first down and crossing into midfield, crossing midfield into Chiefs territory. Seahawks still with that 7-3 edge on the Chargers, while the Vikings have a 6-0 lead on Minnesota. Football is back, baby. 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Now, guys, speaking of the underdog, tonight, Sunday Night Football in Charlotte. The Panthers are an underdog to the visiting Lions. 3.5-point dogs. Who do you like tonight between the Lions and Panthers on Sunday Night Football?
13: I hate to do it to my little brother, but I'm going to take the Lions to cover that one. I think just offensively, they've been able to control the ball. And so, yeah, I give the Lions the edge here.
3: Cat fight in Charlotte, Monsi. I know where you're going.
7: I don't know if I like that because, yeah, I just don't know if I could trust the Lions secondary. You know what I mean? Like, I don't know what they're capable of. Give me the Panthers.
13: There you go.
7: Give me the Panthers.
3: I'm on the Panthers as well.
7: Yeah. So Monsi and I are
13: you guys want to dap up in front of me? Up.
7: Yes, we do.
3: We'll see what we do on the Monday night game. Monday night game, by the way, Falcons and Saints. We'll get to that a little bit later on. She's Monty Bolaños. That's the All-Pro Kerry Rhodes. I'm Dan Beyer. Coming up next, it was a grand old shootout in the old state of Texas. 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
25: How much stock do you put into the Chargers coach Jim Harbaugh returning to college football? It is a highly volatile penny stock. I'm going to say less than a 5% chance, and I'm never wrong about this. The NCAA built a 10-foot wall. Build the wall. They built the wall. They built the wall around Jim Harbaugh. And how did they do that? Well, they gave him, when he was leaving Michigan, a 10-year show cause penalty that runs through the year 2038. And it goes all the way to 2038, that penalty. And any program who's desperate enough and horny enough to bring Jim Harbaugh in, that means they face a full season suspension, meaning that you can sign Jim Harbaugh. He is allowed to sign with any university. However, unless there's some kind of legal wrangling that goes on, Harbaugh would sign and then have to miss a season. He would also have to deal with a bunch of rules and regulations that other schools don't have to, as they would have government oversight, crippling restrictions in recruiting and practice time, travel, all of that. And oh, by the way, by the time the show cause penalty expires, Jim Harbaugh will be in his mid-70s. So his path back to a college campus, and it's not going well right now in the NFL with the Chargers, but his path back to college, it's...
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34: Kelce goes in motion to the right. Chiefs are 3-by-1. Eligible receivers. Flood route. Right side. Caught. Touchdown! Kansas City. Tyquan Thornton to the right side to the pylon. And the Chiefs can tie the game with the PAT.
4: Back to Dan Beyer, Monsi Bolaños, and Kerry Rhodes.
3: 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Raiders just kicked a field goal after the Chiefs scored. Chiefs scored a little while earlier. 10-7.
7: That's right.
3: One of four games in that last, in our late window. It is End Zone Radio on Fox Sports Radio, presented by Underdog. Unleash your dog. We got a bunch of dog games right now. 3-0, 6-0, 10-7, and 7-3. That's what we've got. The 7-3 games in Seattle where the Seahawks punted it back to the Chargers. So they'll start inside their 20-yard line. That 3-0 game is Broncos 49ers, and they have about 5 minutes to go until halftime, and the 6-0 game, Dolphins and Vikings. At one point, Dolphins thought that they had a big touchdown. However, it was called back because the receiver was out of bounds. It came back inbounds. Dolphins haven't been able to do anything. They lost Devon Achane. Justin Jefferson's not playing for Minnesota. Right now, offense hard to come by between those two teams at U.S. Bank Stadium in Minneapolis. But I thought we'd get their competitive games. Raiders-Chiefs, division game, sure, but we're just not getting a lot of points in these late window or this late window here.
1: Yeah, I think, so far.
5: Go ahead. Yeah.
3: So far, you're right.
7: So
3: no,
7: far.
3: You're right.
5: Yeah, I think the defenses are catching up. You're getting to see some of these offenses multiple times now on tape, and yeah, the defense is going to catch up and play a little better.
3: And Monty is right to correct me. By the way, she's Monty Bolaños. So that's Kerry Rhodes. I'm Dan Byer. She's right to correct me because I'm not right all the time. And we talk about our prediction board back here. I want to take you back to a week ago. Chris Perfett, can you load us up into the Wayback Machine, the Go Back? Can we go back? This is us a week ago talking about the Cowboys and the receivers. And George Pickens is a better receiver right now than CeeDee Lamb.
5: Wait, are you saying that because your fantasy stuff or you really mean it?
3: Yeah. You just said, no, he is making more contested catches.
5: Yep.
3: It gets worse. I think he brings energy.
5: Mm-hmm.
3: It's crazy to say, but I think Pickens is a better option right now than CeeDee Lamb is.
7: You know, I think the personality, I think you're hitting on, because I see CeeDee Lamb, and I think CeeDee Lamb is great.
3: Good job,
7: but
3: Monty.
7: He also, I think he knows he's great. Mm-hmm. There's like a little, you know, and I think George Pickens is like, no, I am great. I'm going to show you. CeeDee Lamb's like, I am great.
5: Well, the reason he got to show him because he's trying to get a big deal.
7: For sure.
5: So it's the energy there is a little different. Go ahead, Dan. Yeah.
3: Give me another slip. Pickens, better statistic here. I'm putting him on the board right here.
5: Dan is on one right now.
3: I was mad I didn't do one last week when they delayed the board.
7: I love
3: Pickens, more yards and TDs than Lamb.
5: More yards and touchdowns?
3: Yes. Yes.
5: That's a bold one.
3: George Pickens had 3 targets, 2 catches, and 75 yards today against the Texans.
7: In your defense, they were contested catches.
3: He did bring energy.
7: He did.
3: CeeDee Lamb, by the way, 21 targets, 17 receptions, 189 yards, and a touchdown. It was the go-ahead touchdown, Dan, I believe, as well.
5: I sent the tweet to Schottenheimer, Justin, you're on.
3: Yep. It didn't even take a month.
5: Nope.
3: It took 7 days. We didn't even get to double-digit days for that. CeeDee Lamb separated himself so far from George Pickens today. I don't know if I can make it up in the final 13 weeks of the season. My goodness.
7: Man. It's early.
5: Dan, you tried to hedge it, though, Dan. You tried to hedge it. You said, I may be crazy for saying this. You did say that. You threw that on.
3: I don't want to hedge any of these. There was a college football insider that tried to hedge his pick, and then he got it wrong, and then he's walking back on it saying that he never said it. Well, I'll let you guess who that is this past weekend. But the point is I never want to hedge. I truly believed that.
5: Yeah.
3: I thought Pickens would be motivated.
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0: in years, they've been the only team that has done it twice and even once. But this is going to be hard. And I do want to give the Cowboys credit here, though. The Cowboys offense is dynamic, and they have been, and we knew that coming into the season. So, you know, best on best, Cowboys won today. But yeah, you talked about it, man. Houston's in a world of trouble right now.
1: There was a moment where Dak Prescott, after they, I think, scored a touchdown, he was on the sideline and they were still down. But it's like in that moment, he knew, oh, we're down, but we're not out. And this is it. And we're going to come back and win it. And mm-hmm. you could just tell that he knew on the sideline. And based on what happened in Brazil, they were like, we can't let this one slip out of our hands. Mm-hmm. Just like that one did against the Ravens.
2: I don't think teams get like buy into the hype of their certain games. Like, I think at some point it probably wears off. But this was a big game for Houston because it's 25 years since the team came into the National Football League. Mm-hmm. It was a big throwback because remember their first ever game was against the Dallas Cowboys on Sunday Night Football that David Carr and the Texans ended up winning. And it was crazy. I mean, it was to think that an expansion team could come in and then, you know, the Cowboys are playing in the game and what do you know, Houston comes in and wins it. This was kind of honoring that game all week long. I saw clips of what it was like for the Texans and the organization to start, and maybe that's what got me all sentimental and thinking that the Texans were going to be able to do it, but they just could not do it today. And Dallas, for them, back to square one. And after we've talked with all the problems of the Eagles having the NFC East, Monty, I know, picked the Cowboys in the Super Bowl. I picked them to win the NFC East. Where'd you have the Cowboys?
0: I picked the Cowboys.
2: Yeah, so now they're at 2-2 and looking like in decent position to maybe claim that division with the issues that Philadelphia is having.
1: New York Giants are like, hold on a second, guys.
2: Yes, they are.
1: They are. They're like, hold on a second. We're 3-1.
0: They are 3-1. They are, but that 3-1 is not the same as Dallas 2-2, right?
1: Listen,
0: now.
1: I hear you, but the fact that the Giants are 3-1 without Jackson Dart is, I think, big for them. Like, they think there's a chance for us, not maybe to win the division, but there's a chance for us to still pull this off without Jackson Dart. You know, Jameis Winston may throw 3 interceptions. There was 5 interceptions in that game today between Jacoby Brissett and Jameis Winston. There was 5 interceptions. That's going to happen. But they put up points, and I feel like the Giants are a fun team to watch. I like them.
2: We're going to get to the Giants in a little bit. We do want to tell you the Chiefs are knocking on the door, as we said. But they're now facing a 3rd and goal at the 10-yard line, and now there was there a timeout? Yeah, Kansas City called a timeout before their 3rd down play. Vikings had the football in Dolphins territory, but unable to cash in. And it looks like they're going to have to settle for a field goal attempt with just 4 seconds remaining until halftime. So the Dolphins defense standing tall. The Seahawks converted a 3rd and 15 as Sam Darnold hit Jackson Smith and Jigba to get into Chargers territory. Now a 1st and 10 from the Seahawks. And is that Emmanuel Wilson going for a big run? Next, it's Rashid Shaheed on an end around getting into the end zone. So a little trickeration for the Seahawks, and they score. So now Seattle extends their lead in a battle of me against Monty here. All right.
1: Listen.
2: There we go. We're going to take off the impartial hat. There it is. All right. We love to see that.
0: I just wish the Seattle didn't score here because I know it's fall right now. We're having pitcher duels going all across the board right now, but then they go out and score.
2: That's true. And we got a pitcher's duel going on in Milwaukee now as well. Monty, you'll get to that. Do you want to get to that now?
1: Sure.
2: Because we got some fantasy numbers coming up in about 10 minutes or so.
1: All right.
2: Take it away, Monty.
1: Yeah, the NLDS underway today, fellas. 2 games, and both of them are on FS1, so you can catch all the action. But the Padres currently lead the Brewers 2-1 in Milwaukee after 5 innings. A very tense game, one with a home run that hit the cable. I think that was the right call. I don't know.
2: Can I tell you what? So, for those that missed it, it appeared it could have been a home run.
1: It appeared.
2: It could have been. Here's the deal. If it bounces in fair, it's a live ball.
1: Correct.
2: So, it's just a matter that Jackson Chourio caught it.
1: Correct.
2: Like, it could have been advantageous for the Padres that they could have scored a run in that situation to tie it last night.
1: But it also could have gone foul. The way it landed, like, it just, but it is what it is. And right now the Padres have a lead, so that's important.
2: And France has an RBI single,
1: and he has an RBI single. It's how they got on the scoreboard first. From LA, Braves and Dodgers, that's going to start at 8 p.m. Eastern time. But yeah, just a quick recap of the scores right now that you just went through. Vikings did hit that field goal, so they lead the Dolphins at halftime 9-0. The Chiefs and the Raiders are tied at 10 apiece late in the second quarter. I've got a prediction to put on the board soon, guys. Broncos and 49ers are tied at 3 late in the second quarter. Halfway through the second, the Seahawks lead the Chargers 13-3. Dan, this is only a win if you win by 25. Like Jason Myers.

0: just missed the extra point.
1: So there you go. See? So I wouldn't even be that proud because the Chargers are, let me just double check that. Oh, yeah, 0-3. That's what that is. What started earlier today in the NFL? Well, it all came from London, guys. The Colts outscored the Commanders 30-13. Washington lost starting quarterback Marcus Mariota to a knee injury and was replaced by a seventh-round rookie quarterback, Ethan Kaliakmanis. I don't know if we're going to say that name again, but that's who it was today. He ended 15 of 33, 186 yards, one touchdown, one interception. Mariota apparently aggravated his MCL injury. He's going to have tests done, but there is hope that Jaden Daniels will be back next week. The Patriots defeated the Bills 29-26. Josh Allen threw a touchdown and rushed for a touchdown. He became the Bills' all-time leader in scrimmage touchdowns with 88. He's the only quarterback in all of the franchises where the leader in scrimmage touchdowns is the quarterback. All the other franchises, it's a wide receiver, it's a tight end, it's somebody else. He's the only one. Rams came back to beat the Eagles 24-20. LA shut out Philadelphia in the second half. They also, Philadelphia lost Saquon Barkley to a hamstring injury early in the game. Cowboys came alive in the second half to beat the Texans 34-30. Houston still looking for their first win of the season. Bears rolled past the Jets 23-12, but they got an interception.
2: They finally
1: They got an interception, first one in 637 days. Yes. Jaguars outscored the Bengals 22-17. Jamar Chase was ruled out with a concussion after a face mask call. Giants ended the game with a pick six and beat the Cardinals 36-24. Packers held on 17-14 against the Buccaneers. And the Ravens had a 24-18 win over the Titans. Lamar Jackson, who ended 15 of 20, 222 yards and two touchdowns, did not play in the second half because of an ankle injury. Apparently, according to reports, he left in a protective boot on that ankle earlier today. We've also got the WNBA playoffs going on, fellas. The Dream came back to beat the Liberty in the semifinals 92-82. Right now, with less than 7 minutes to go, the Valkyries are up on the Aces 64-53. This is game one of the semifinals.
2: Sounds like it was a nightmare for New York.
1: It was a nightmare.
2: Yes,
1: because it was a dream, a nightmare. Ha, ha.
2: Like a dang. 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And don't stop there. Hit that thumbs up icon and comment away. 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Hit Carrie up at Carrie 25 Roads. You can find Monty Bolaños at Monty Bolaños, and you can find me at Dan Beyer on Fox. Chargers going to try to get something going here before halftime. They got a first and 10 at the 40-yard line, as Monty told you, down by 10. We'll see if the Raiders can get some points before halftime as well, as the clock is ticking down in Las Vegas. She's Monty. That's Carrie. I'm Dan. It's End Zone Radio on Fox Sports Radio, presented by Underdog.
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0: sun to some Sunday afternoon showers. This is Storm teammate meteorologist Zach Duhame. A chilly feel with highs only in the mid-60s and some scattered light on and off showers anytime this afternoon. Not a washout, but you may get wet at times. Track those showers on our News 8 app.
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1: Rashid Shaheed in the backfield. He gets the toss, goes left side, cuts back in. He's got some running room down the far side. 10, 5, touchdown! Seahawks, a 27-yarder.
0: Once again, here's Dan Beyer, Monsi Bolaños, and Kerry Rhodes.
2: 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Unleash your dog. Seahawks Radio Network with that highlight. Seattle at the two-minute warning is facing a fourth and one. I think they were going to just try to draw the Chargers offside. No reason for them to go for it at this point. They had a third and about 16, and Jackson Smith and Jigba got about 14 or 15 of it. But I believe the Seahawks will punt when they come back out, or at least try to draw the Chargers offsides and then punt with 2 minutes to go, as the Chargers offense, carry has just been stalling as it has all season long.
3: It's bad. Dan, you look at the Chargers and you can feel it through the TV. There's no urgency. There's no precision in anything that they do. It's just kind of like, I'm going to call a play and hope it works. That's what it feels like.
2: Monsi's going to give us her fantasy hits in just a little bit. But if I were to have you guess through 28 minutes of play, how many yards Justin Herbert has passing so far in this game? And we've been following four games. The Raiders, by the way, kicked a field goal at the end of the half. They lead the Chiefs 13-10. We mentioned the Seahawks up 13-3. The field goal kicking contest is alive and well in San Francisco, 3-3. And the Vikings are winning their field goal kicking contest against the Dolphins, 9-0. But if I had to give you a guess, how many yards passing Justin Herbert has in the first half, what would you say, Kerry Rhodes?
3: I would say 34.
2: Did you cheat?
3: I didn't look at anything. No.
2: 34 yards passing.
4: That's exactly it.
2: Exactly. Oh, it. Wow. Yes, it is.
3: I didn't look anywhere.
2: Yeah, I know he didn't. Actually, he didn't. I watched him the whole time. Look, Mike Gonzalez is just amazed. Are you dumbfounded by the sage Kerry Rhodes here?
4: Turn your mic on.
2: Yeah, turn it. Yeah, Chris, turn his mic on. He's just as
5: Chris has got me down over here.
2: Yeah, that's all right.
5: No, I totally thought you looked it up. That was just like so perfect.
3: No, I mean, I told you they have no energy through the screen. So I knew it was low, but that number was just a shot in the dark.
2: You were like, it's either 8 yards or 34.
4: Yeah.
2: I'll give him the benefit of the doubt.
4: Is that a benefit of the doubt with 34 yards?
2: It's not much
3: of
2: one.
3: Spot on. That's great.
2: But it is a benefit. His quarterback rating is his QBR, the ESPN one that goes from 0 to 100, would be 7.4.
4: Nice. Right, nice.
2: That's tough.
4: I think I could do better than that.
2: Yeah, it is not good right now.
3: I would pay to see Monsi out there behind.
4: No bueno. Listen, I would run under so many legs. I would get through it.
2: By the way, I stand corrected. It's not his QBR. It's his actual rating. It's the one that goes to 158.3.
4: Wow.
2: It is
4: 7.4.
2: Mm. Right now.
3: Man.
2: I mean, Sam Darnold's thrown an interception in this game, and his rating is 80.
4: Monty,
2: you could have thrown three of them, to be honest. Like, the old Sam Darnold is back.
4: He's back.
2: He is back in effect. The Seahawks have that 10-point lead. Monty, I don't think you're going to have any Seahawks on your fantasy hits.
4: No.
2: But who did make your fantasy hits as we take a look at the fantasy numbers for week four in a segment we like to call Fantasy Hits and Misses.
4: We've got
0: fantasy hits.
2: I know.
0: And
2: Chris was ranting to Mike. I knew I could see him. The profile. He wasn't even looking at. What was going on, Chris?
5: I was explaining to him an ugly nap I had that threw me off yesterday.
2: The dumb part.
5: And it's apparently still throwing me off.
2: Alright, you're done in 10 minutes. Okay. Actually five.
4: In five. Yes. Yeah, in five. Some of the names are not names we've said the last couple of weeks, so that is exciting. Your top quarterback today, Drake May, The New England Patriots defeated the Buffalo Bills. 31 fantasy points. He threw for 269 yards and a touchdown. He did have an interception, but he's your highest quarterback so far, along with CJ Stroud. CJ Stroud in a loss to the Cowboys, 26 points. He threw for 347 yards and two touchdowns. We'll do an honorable mention for Joe Burrow, even though, again, they lost, but he had 25 fantasy points today.
2: Just a quick update. Justin Herbert has thrown an interception.
4: Thank you.
2: to Ernest Jones.
3: So is it a rating of 2 now, or is it negative?
4: Can it be negative? Can it go negative?
2: It's the third Chargers turnover of the first half.
4: That's good. Ooh. Yeah, that's good. But my shirt's really cute.
3: It is.
4: The top running back today, Kyren Williams for the Rams, 36 fantasy points. He had 16 carries for 80 yards and 2 touchdowns. He also had 10 catches for 67 yards. Javonte Williams with a hat trick today, 31 fantasy points, but he had 19 carries, 62 yards, and 3 touchdowns. And Kyle Manungai, I really just like saying his name, he is the next best running back today with 27 fantasy points. When it comes to the wide receivers, we already talked about him. CD Lamb is the top receiver today. Dan's favorite. 41 fantasy points, 17 catches, 189 yards, 1 touchdown. He did have a rushing attempt, minus 6 yards, so no bueno there. 2 players that came back to action today that are at the top of the fantasy board. Nico Collins, 30 points today, 7 catches, 118 yards, and 2 touchdowns. And also Puka Nacua, who had 27 fantasy points, no touchdowns, but he did have 9 catches for 125
2: yards. Had a rushing yards. Touchdown.
4: He yes. did have yes, a rushing touchdown. A rushing Thank touchdown. You. Yes, you're right. There we go. He had the that was weird when he did get it, that rushing touchdown.
3: What's the highest a player can make in fantasy? Is it?
4: I don't think the limit does not exist.
3: Oh, there's not one? Oh, okay.
2: Infinity.
4: It's from Mean Girls. The limit does not exist.
3: Got it. Oh, my goodness. Mean Girls.
4: It's so good. It was Mean Girls Day yesterday.
2: Seahawks to the end zone. Emmanuel Wilson, a touchdown run.
4: Another one?
3: Another one.
4: You know, it's not even worth, I'm not even mad. I know we're supposed to be enemies right now, but it's, not even fun.
2: And let's be honest, it's more of you against Grace. That's Monty's friend, Grace. I love the Seahawks. I like the Seahawks. You know, ever since I was a little kid, but it's really a you against Grace rivalry, isn't it?
4: Yes, it really is. We were texting. I was like, don't be nice to me. You are my enemy. And she's like, oh, my bad. Okay.
2: The extra point by Jason Myers this time is good. So it's 20-3 to Seattle.
3: Dan, I want to talk about before we get out of here with me, just had Pat Surtain limp off the field here for Denver as well.
2: That it would be an enormous loss if it was of any length of time. In this game, in a 3-3 ball game, it's a big, big loss. But that would be something. The Niners, by the way, have the ball in Denver territory at the 41-yard line with just 13 seconds left. They don't have any timeouts, so they're going to have to get up to the ball and spike it as Brock Purdy gets about a gain of 5. I don't know if that was to George Kittle or who it was, but San Francisco will... Christian McCaffrey. Mm-hmm. The Eddie Pinheiro is going to come out and try to attempt a long field goal to give the Niners the lead at the half. Dolphins are driving. Big play by Ollie Gordon's got them in Minnesota territory, but it's 3rd and 8, and they do not convert, so they're going to have to settle for a field goal attempt at 4th and 8 from the Vikings' 9-yard line. But Riley Patterson is on for a field goal, so a pair of field goals. We'll let you know how they work out right now. Simultaneously being kicked. Dolphins is good, so it's 9-3 Minnesota in that one. 54 yards from Eddie Pinheiro. And it was blocked. And Denver is picking it up and trying to lateral it. Best be just probably go down, right, Kerry?
3: Yes.
2: In that situation, end of the half.
3: Yes.
2: You don't want anything stupid to happen. But so the field goal is blocked. So that's 3-3. My goodness. We have 3-3, 9-3, 13-10, and Seahawks now kind of pulling away. But that was 7-3 for a while. Oh, my goodness. He is Kerry Rhodes. I'm Dan Beyer. That's Monty Bolaños with a look at our fantasy numbers. Coming up next on Fox Sports Radio, a lot more from the early games today. What happened to the Buffalo Bills? And while we think this win turned the Rams season around, what could it have done for the New England Patriots? It was a historic day for the New York Jets. Plus, what happened in London today may shake things up in one division. We'll talk about it next here on End Zone Radio on Fox Sports Radio. We are
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4: The NFL continues, and in Las Vegas, it's the Raiders who lead the Chiefs 13-10. They just got going in the third quarter. Las Vegas has the ball right now around midfield. Also early in the third quarter in Minnesota, where the Vikings lead the Dolphins 9-3. Minnesota does have the ball in Miami territory. At halftime, the Broncos and the 49ers are tied at 3 apiece, while the Seahawks lead the Chargers 20-3 in Seattle. They're late in the second quarter. Sam Darnold is 9-14 for 116 yards and a touchdown. He does have one interception as well. Earlier today, the Rams came back to beat the Eagles 24-20. Patriots defeated the Bills 29-26. And the Cowboys came alive in the second half to beat the Texans 34-30. In Major League Baseball, the NLDS continues. The Padres lead the Brewers 2-1 in Milwaukee. It's the bottom of the sixth inning. I'm Monty Bolaños.
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0: 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Here's Dan Beyer, Monsi Bolaños, and former NFL All-Pro safety, Kerry Rhodes.
2: Dolphins trying to get a stop in Minneapolis to keep them within arm's length of the Minnesota Vikings. The Raiders are on the move, as you heard Monsi say, now in Chiefs territory. The Chargers are trying to get a little bit closer to Seattle at the end of the first half there. Cameron Dicker is on for a 39-yard field goal attempt. And Monsi, any confidence in this?
4: No. But I do have Cameron Dicker in fantasy, so that's good for me.
2: Well, he just personal. Gave you some points. That's because his kick is good from 39 yards out. So it's now 20-6 entering halftime. 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Speaking of Underdog, tonight it's the Panthers and Lions. That is a contest where the Panthers are the underdog. Tomorrow night, it's the Falcons and Saints, and it's the Falcons who are the underdog in that division rival. Let's focus on Monday night because we touched on Sunday night earlier. When you look at this, it's the, I believe, 20th anniversary of the Monday night game and the Steve Gleason blocked punt and just the return of the Saints to the Superdome. That's what's going to be happening on Monday night. A lot of emotion there. Can the Falcons overcome that as they're a 2.5-point dog to the Saints, Kerry Rhodes?
3: Ooh, Dan, I forgot about that. That's going to be a hard one to overcome for the Falcons. But a division rival, I think the Falcons found something with Penix. I'm going to take the Falcons to cover.
2: Even against Tyler Shook in your Saints?
3: Even against my Louisville Tyler Shook. Louisville.
2: You like the underdog. Monsi, who do you like in Falcons Saints? Is the Saints are that 2.5-point favorite, according to Underdog.
4: I want to take the Saints to cover, but I don't like it. I just don't. I know. I agree. I think Michael Penix may, you know, be cooking something up for Atlanta after the first couple of rough 2 weeks. But I can't just agree that this week it's going to go the same way. Well, I think the Saints have more of a foundation, more of they know what they're doing at home. So I want to take the Saints, but I'm not that comfortable with it. But I'm taking the Saints.
2: I'm going to take the Saints as well.
3: Take the Saints.
2: Yes. I don't want to bet against that home cooking and what could be a crazy scene.
3: It's going to be a crazy scene.
2: I'll tell you what, the underdog that I didn't like in today's game, the Raiders at home, now about to kick a field goal to extend their lead or try to extend their lead 13-10. We're early in the second half here, and there has been no sign of the Raiders really slowing down. Flags are on the play as the kick was good. I'm not necessarily sure what happened, but we'll find out in a second. I didn't think that the Chiefs were good enough to blow the Raiders away, but seeing these two teams on the same field, Rashee Rice, by the way, doubtful to return to this game, just makes me think that they're a lot closer than I even thought, and I know it's very disrespectful for the Raiders, and I've picked against them the last 2 weeks because I just didn't think that – I just didn't see a Raiders team going 3-0 or 2-0.
3: Right.
2: And now we could be seeing them going 4-0 against the Kansas City Chiefs team.
3: Yeah, and that was a big penalty. I think it was 4th-and-4, so if it was against the Chiefs, that would give the Raiders a first down on this drive. But, yeah, I mean, most teams are – pretty close, Dan, when you look at the NFL teams. There's so many talented people on rosters. And I think this is the biggest thing with – I think the biggest misconception about it is that it's a players' league, which it is. But if you don't have the head coach that puts you in the right situations to be successful, you won't have a chance to win. And so we're seeing Kubiak doing a great job. We saw him last year with your Seahawks turn that offense around and give them the opportunity to score points. And right now he's putting the Raiders in positions to do that as well.
2: And just to update, it was a 4th and 7, so it's a 5-yard penalty. So now it's 4th and 2, and they're going for it.
3: Yeah, there you go.
2: So they are going for it, at least in this situation, unless they're going to try to draw them off sides.
4: No, they went for it.
2: Yeah, they sure did.
4: And wow.
2: They did not get it.
3: Did not get it.
2: So now, after those kind words with the Raiders, now they take points off the board. And actually, the play, I believe, was called dead. So even though the field goal was good, I don't think it would have stood. I think that the whistles blew at that point. But the Raiders going for it instead of just kicking, could have been a 16-10 lead. Instead, it stays 13-10. Do you have an issue with that play, Kerry?
3: You know, I usually do. But you know the thinking in this game is that field goals are not going to beat Kansas City. And that's probably what they're thinking.
2: Yes.
4: At home, I think they're probably trying to keep it a little bit safe. I mean, right now they're in the lead. Mm-hmm. So I feel like they're like, okay, let's go for it, but at the same time be safe, if that makes sense. I feel like they wanted to obviously get those points. Mm-hmm. But when something was presented to them that they should give it a go, I don't blame them for going for it on 4th and 2.
3: Dan and Masa, do you think that was a feel call or was that an analytic call?
4: A feel call.
2: I think it was analytics.
3: Me too.
4: Yeah.
3: So do I.
2: Because I don't think they should have gone for it.
3: Exactly.
4: But that's what I'm saying. That's what I'm saying. It was a field call. If the analytics are telling you, then you know what I mean. Why would you go against it?
3: But it brings us back to the point we talked about last week, right? Like the game is so analytically driven right now that it's just like you can tell it's not a feel. Because if it was a field call, you just kick the points. You're playing. You're right in it. You actually should be up maybe a little more. Mm-hmm. So, yeah, it feels like an analytic call.
2: I do want to ask our resident Raiders fan, Mike Gonzo Gonzalez, were you good with Gary Kubiak? Gosh, I'm old.
3: Yeah.
2: Clint Kubiak taking the points off the board, if you will, to go for it on 4th and 2.
1: I don't like it in that situation. I've seen the Chiefs and Raiders a million times in my life, and I feel like there's been multiple occasions where it's come down to a one-score game and 3 points mm-hmm. at times. And against the Chiefs, you need as many points as you can take. But I like being aggressive, but right there in that situation, just take the points, get out of there. Force them to be to score a touchdown in that situation.
2: The Chiefs are going to take over at the 18-yard line, so they're not pinned back deep. Mm-mm. Also, it's 13-10 right now. This game's not going to end 38-34, no. The way that this game is being played. So to take the points from that perspective, you make it 16-10. And if Kansas City goes down, guess what? You're not obligated to score a touchdown yourself to come back and take the lead. So then maybe, 19-17, and you're still in control and you can win the game. I think that's one that I understand like wanting to go up 2 scores, but still, even if you convert the first down, you're going to have to get another set of, downs after that or somehow score because you're only at the 18-yard line and now you haven't necessarily pinned them back. Yeah, I would have just kicked the field goal.
4: But the Raiders, I feel like at this point, are just playing with house money. Mm. They're testing themselves. They're pushing the limits. There's no reason for them to not give it a go. I think it's different when we're talking about a team like the Bills, the Rams, the Ravens that are expected to go far and deep mm-hmm. versus a team like this that nobody had 3-0. I feel like they're allowed to kind of.
2: The part where I would disagree, though, is they're in it now. Like, they are in it. When you look at the division and you look at where, Denver is right now and you look at where the Chargers are right now, the Chargers aren't a threat. So now you got to worry about Denver and you got to worry about Kansas City. Well, you're playing Kansas City right now. So you beat them. Now you get an edge on them. You're, mm-hmm. One of the few 4-0 teams. So that's the only thing. Like, I don't disagree with you in how I view the Raiders. I do feel it's a bit of house money here. But if you win this game, this goes very far. Mm-hmm. And, and to that point, you're hanging around. And you're also telling your team, I still think we're good enough.
3: Exactly.
2: I still think that we're good enough that we can settle for 3 here and still win this football game. So that's why I don't like it.
3: Yeah, that's the old school thinking, Dan. That's kind of how I live as well. Like, we're supposed to be here. This isn't a fluke. This is who we are. I'm going to show my team this is who we are. But also, I mean, on the flip side of that, if you're being aggressive, you're telling your team we're aggressive as well. So that's why I say, is it a feel? Because if it's a feel versus analytics, then that's a different story. And we're here watching all these things at the same time. We can't really see the feel. So I don't really, I don't know.
4: Well, I feel.
3: Yeah. What you feel, Monty?
4: I feel.
3: What you feel?
4: That regardless of what happens in this game and how it ends, I feel the Raiders go to the playoffs this year.
3: Woo! Is that your guarantee?
4: That is my guarantee.
5: Get on the board.
4: Going on the board.
5: And Monty's first prediction goes on the board. Raiders in the playoffs.
3: Look at Mike. Mike, he can't even contain himself.
4: He can't even contain. And it's not even just because of how the Raiders are playing. Mm-hmm. It has to do with how other teams are playing also in the AFC that make me feel like there's no reason the Raiders can't get in there. And they're about to have a couple of rough weeks. They're playing right now, the Chiefs. They're going to play the Bills, the Patriots, the Broncos. I think they're about to have a nice little gauntlet.
5: Yeah.
4: If they can get through this, maybe even win this one. They're going to be in such a good position, but it's just because of how other teams are playing. It's not even just that I like how the Raiders are playing. I think it's a mixture of things. So I'm putting it on the board.
3: Put it on the board, Monty.
4: Raiders make the playoffs. I guarantee it.
5: And she guarantees it.
4: Guarantee.
2: If the playoffs started as we speak at this minute, the Raiders obviously would be in the playoffs at 3-0. They would be the top wild card. And they would be going on the road to Cleveland. How about that?
5: Perfect.
2: Welcome to that world. That is a whole new world, if you will.
3: Dan, hold up. Before we go, let me put out a cautionary tale real quick, Monty, because I've been in this situation before in a team that wasn't expected to, do much coming into the year. We started out, Dan, what'd I tell you? 4-0.
2: 4-0.
3: And did not make the playoffs. And only won two more games the rest of the season. So let's pump the brakes on but you made your guarantee.
4: No, 100%. Yeah. I know that this is no real guarantee. I mean, like the Chargers, when was it they started 0-4 and made the playoffs? Like it can happen either way.
5: Yeah.
4: I just think as we have discussed teams that don't seem to have an identity, mm-hmm. a foundation, I do think the Raiders have that. Mm-hmm. They improved in the areas that they needed to. They're still figuring it out, and yet they still look good while they're figuring it out. Trust me, I don't want to like the Raiders. They're in the same division.
2: She so wants to become a Raiders fan, a Chargers fan.
4: I can't.
2: No, you can't.
4: No,
3: you cannot.
4: No, I can't jump on this bandwagon like I did the Knicks. I like the Raiders.
2: Oh, God, you can't say that. You can't say it.
3: You can't say
2: can't
3: that.
2: Do it.
3: Nope. I like the Raiders.
2: Do you know how much I can't stand the Fab Five because they were Ohio State's rival? Like, to this day, I still haven't watched that 30 for 30.
3: Really?
2: I refuse to watch it. My favorite player of all time, Jim Jackson, is friends with all of them. He's friends with Jalen Rose and Juwan Howard.
3: Yeah.
2: I cannot stand the Fab Five. It's been 30, 4 years.
5: Yeah.
2: It is 35 years going on now. Yes. It's even to that point. So you can't do it, Monty. I'm sorry.
4: I grew up watching my brother Gus root for the Raiders and watch the Raiders. Like, that's what I grew up watching. And I literally, he's not into the NFL as much anymore.
5: Mm-hmm.
4: But we were talking about the Raiders yesterday, and he's like, I guess I got to jump back on that. Oh. Bring out all of my gear from back then.
2: Gonzo, is Gus welcome back on the Raiders bandwagon as they force a Chiefs punt so it didn't hurt him?
1: Yeah.
2: Oh, wow. That's very kind of you.
1: We'll take what we can get right now. So, I'm on board with
2: that. Gus is back on the bus.
4: He's back.
2: I'll tell you what. People are leaving the bandwagon of the Philadelphia Eagles after what happened today in the second half against the Rams. Plus, the Bills fall to New England. This happened last year. Bills got off to that great start. New England goes to Buffalo and beats them. What do you know? New England having their own issues today end up pulling on a win. We'll ask our NFL insider, Adam Kaplan, what he thinks is happening with Philadelphia and what's happening with New England. Was today an opportunity for them to turn around their season? Let me quick get you up to date of what's happening in the games going on right now. Told you the Chiefs were forced to punt, so the Raiders get that stop. Raiders will get the football back with 8:38 left to go in the third quarter. They are up 13-10 on the Chiefs. Broncos and Niners just underway in the second half, tied up at 3 in Santa Clara. The Vikings have the football up 9 on the Dolphins, 12-3, 4:11 to go in the third quarter, and they're still at the half in Seattle. Seahawks lead the Chargers by a score of 20-6. You got something for me, Kerry? Are we good?
3: We're good.
2: All right, we are good. We'll be back with our NFL insider, Adam Kaplan, giving us the ins and outs of week 4 next year on End Zone Radio, presented by Underdog on Fox Sports Radio.
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6: 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There's just something magical about that team.
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4: Puka Nacua is left. Devontae Adams is right. Two tight ends in formation. Strong left. They run it left. Kyren to the edge of stiff arm. Turns it down the numbers. Stays on his feet. And he's in. Kyren Williams puts it in the paint. And the Rams have their first lead of week four with 70 seconds left in Philadelphia.
1: Once again, here's Dan Beyer, Monsi Bolaños, and Kerry Rhodes.
5: It's End Zone Radio presented by Underdog here on Fox Sports Radio. He's Kerry Rhodes. That's Monsi Bolaños. And I'm Dan Beyer watching the Dolphins get a little bit closer to the Vikings. Ollie Gordon, a touchdown. Extra point is good. It's now 12-10. Seahawks are knocking on the door, facing a 3rd-and-1 from the 6-yard line against the Chargers. And Sam Darnold just thrown a touchdown pass to Torrey Horton. So it's 26-6 with the extra point. Coming up, Chiefs still trail the Raiders 13-10. And the 3-3 ball game in the third. Threes are wild in Santa Clara. Niners 3, Broncos 3. Let's call them the 39ers right now just because it goes with the theme. Tied up at 3 apiece, 10:44 left in the third quarter in that ball game. We played the Rams highlight because they beat the Eagles in Philadelphia. We head to that area of the country where our NFL insider Adam Kaplan is. Hit him up at Kaplan NFL. See him on Sports Grid and on the Inside the Birds podcast. Let's take it from the bird side of things, Adam. How did LA come back to grab this victory in Philadelphia against the Eagles today?
6: Yeah, Dan, look, a lot of things happen. The Eagles are now down 7 starters out of their 22. They had the Lane Johnson situation. He had a personal issue before the game. They found out this morning, as I understand it, they wouldn't be available likely, and he wound up not being available. And they just started to melt down. You know, the offense has been pitiful. They've not scored a third quarter point this season. It's hard to believe. Wow. But yet they were up 20-10. Wasn't like their offense was doing anything. It was just that Darius Cooper, the undrafted free agent last year out of Tarleton State, his first two pass targets in this game were caught for a touchdown. One of them was incredible, maybe the catch of the year.
7: Mm-hmm.
6: And they just hung in there. And then, unfortunately, the defense started to fold. The rain became a problem. Tom Brady talked about it during the broadcast. I thought he did a great job explaining how tough it is to throw, even when it's not raining hard, but the ball's slick. And you can't keep giving Matthew Stafford opportunities. He was awful for one half, and he hung in there. And at the end, the undermanned Eagles could not hang on, and they did not.
7: Yeah, Adam, we talked about this earlier in the first segment, and just the Eagles don't wow me anywhere right now.
6: I agree.
7: And
6: I agree. They haven't done anything really.
7: No. Nothing about that team is intimidating. Yeah. So what, moving forward, how can they turn this thing around, and what is their identity?
6: So, Curry, for this particular team, I would tell you that they would like to be a run-first offense, have that mentality with Saquon Barkley, but Barkley has the right hamstring injury. Mm-hmm. I mean, I can't imagine he'd play next week. They travel to London to face the Jaguars. Tank Bigsby, his backup, got hurt, didn't return. We don't know exactly, but it looked like a groin injury. They didn't say what it was yet, so they were down to one healthy running back. They have 3 on the practice squad, so likely they're going to have to add 2 from the practice squad for the game. Devontae Smith, their best receiver's out. Their number one tight end's out. So, you know, what can they do? With what they have, guys, with what they have, Sean Mannion, the first-year offense coordinator, has got to do a better job with motioning. You know, it's really odd. Like, I was looking at the data on this. Hurts is playing under center more than he has the past 2 seasons by game.
7: Yep.
6: But they rarely do play action. They just have him drop back. Or they're not faking the handoff. It's really odd. He's done an okay job, nothing special. So I think he could do a better job. Their defense has surprised me. You know, they did get the 2 turnovers today, but yep, they kind of ran out of gas somewhat to the injury. So they have a lot of problems in a division that's been turned upside down with them losing. And Dallas's incredible job coming back.
7: Mm-hmm.
6: Their defense has been awful, but their offense is carrying the load there. And the guys, the Giants, they're the strangest 3-1 team I've seen.
7: That's what I'm saying, too.
6: Crazy. It's good for them, though. It's a cool story. Yeah.
3: 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Adam, another team that had to come back, get it together in the second half, the Cowboys, they beat the Texans 34-30. If Houston's defense is not doing their job, what does Houston have?
6: Yeah, and here's the thing, Monty. C.J. Stroud finally had a good game. He played really well. He had this issue. He would move. Like last year, he'd move for no reason, and he'd see pressure that wasn't there, and we saw some of that before this game, but he was not the problem. Now, David Montgomery's not an explosive runner. Like, that trade, he's been just okay. They need more explosives for the run game. Their defense has surprised me. I'm really surprised at how their defense has performed. And it's forget about winning division. I know they played four games. It's just, can they be even an above 500 team? It's going to be hard for them. You're not at 0-4, you're not making the playoffs. There's no chance. It's just mathematically going back 36 years, there's less than 1% chance. So it's the data I have actually in an email someone sent me. I always like looking at that stuff. What is it by week? It's less than 1%. So they're not going to make the playoffs. And they have to, Muncy, it's a great question because Nico Collins, who is their pass game, is back after his injury, and he was phenomenal today. But their defense couldn't get the job done. But for Dallas, they can't keep asking the offense to carry them. Their defense, no matter what, it's really unbelievable. No matter what trade they make, no matter what they do, they're still not competitive on that side of the football. It's hard to believe.
5: C.D. Lamb had 21 targets today, 17 catches.
6: That's what I mean, Dan. It's ridiculous. And this is how they have to win. They got to throw the football.
5: Yeah, and more targets than there are in the Twin Cities. That's what I say.
6: Very good. Not bad for you.
5: Yeah, no, it's one of my better ones. Adam Kaplan joining us here.
6: Ding.
5: I'll tell you who was not better this week. Yeah. I thought Josh Allen put his team in a tough spot a couple of times. What is it with Buffalo? Because last year, New England goes into Buffalo after the Bills get off to that hot start, beat them on a primetime game. Yeah. Yeah. We start to have discussions about James Cook not getting the football. James Cook had 12 carries today. What is it with the Bills? Josh Allen threw a bad interception down the field. Patriots weren't perfect, but how does Buffalo let New England come in and beat them in the new high mark?
6: Well, first of all, Josh Allen did not play well against the Chargers, okay? He hung in there. I mean, their offense was pitiful. James Cook carried them in week three, their win over the hapless Chargers. He's forcing balls a little bit. He's making throws he shouldn't be making. This is part of the Josh Allen experience, and you just have to live with it. Their defense is certainly not dominant. I know. It was funny. I was wishing some of the Patriots luck this week, and I was like, they're not going to win, but I'm going to wish them luck anyway. I didn't see it. I mean, I just didn't see it. I give them credit. Kid Chisholm, it was a great story last year in training camp, and I hadn't really done anything since then, and he got the job done today. I give them credit because, guys, do you realize how many players are out on defense for the Patriots?
5: Yeah, that's no Gonzalez, no Barmore. Yeah.
6: Oh, Gonzalez, the best defensive player. I know they think that. They know that. And, you know, offensively, Drake May, I tell you what, as bad as he looked before this game, I know the pick wasn't good today, but, man, he made some great throws today. Very impressed. Romeo Dobbs finally got the job done. And remember, they're having to do with this without A.J. Brown, and it's not easy to move the football like that, but they did it today.
7: Yeah, the Bills have been, 3-0, but I didn't think they were as dominant either at this point yet. But I want to move on to another team that's playing right now. They're actually having a fist fight, a struggle with the Miami Dolphins right now. So Minnesota's 3-0, and obviously their defense is really, really, really top tier. And they're going to keep them in a lot of games this year. But where are they going to get offense? I know Justin Jefferson is out, but how are they going to get points?
6: See, here's the thing. You got the aging Aaron Jones, right? He's near the end of his career.
7: Yep.
6: Mason, the other running back, is out. He's on injured reserve. They're in a tough way here. They need Addison to be more of a factor, and they know that. They're just off offensively. Kyler Murray, remember, he had the injury. Now he's back. They're going to have to give him some time. And I know it's kind of been a very ugly game. The Dolphins, who are, honestly, if they don't win this game today, I don't know how they're going to get a win. It's going to be tough.
8: Golly.
6: I'm just being honest with you. There's a Dolphins podcast I was on to start the season, and I said, guys, if the Dolphins get – this is before the A-chain injury, obviously. I said if the Dolphins get at least five wins – I'd vote in Duke Paul's, probably vote for Jeff Hafley for coach of the year. That's how bad they're talented. One of the least talented teams I've ever seen, honestly. Wow. 27 years covering this business.
3: Listen, the Dolphins might get a win before the Chargers. So do you think that Jim Harbaugh or Mike McDaniel can get fired before this game's over?
6: No, but I know that, look, you got to understand where this team was before Harbaugh got there. I'm not making excuses. They're terrible this season.
3: Awful.
6: But I told you last week, guys, they overachieved last season. The belief around the league was they're not very talented, that Jesse Minter did an unbelievable job on defense. But here's the problem. Herbert has been absolutely horrendous.
3: Bad.
6: And I was telling our guy Rob Parker, Rob and I were talking about this. Rob was the one who brought it up, and I said, I'll take it further. He's not making any... Because Rob said, when you evaluate quarterbacks, and I agree with this, you have to elevate players around you.
7: Yeah.
6: Not only

0: better around him. Like people want to talk about weapons, and you know, mm-hmm. obviously it's great to have a luxury. But when you don't have that luxury, can you raise the talent? I've seen great quarterbacks do that my whole time playing.
1: Mm-hmm. By the way, not that I'm comparing to Brady, but Brady, if you look at some of the talent that Brady worked you look at some of the talent that Brady worked with early in his career, you were like, how is he doing this? Because he made Julian Edelman a player, okay? That he just would make others around him better. That's the point.
2: Yeah.
1: And you can't keep making excuses for this guy. That's the problem with a lot of there's some former player analysts who think Herbert's like special. He's not special. He's got a lot of talent, but so do a lot of quarterbacks.
0: Right.
1: It doesn't matter if you don't play well. It doesn't matter how talented you are. If you don't play well, it's going to waste.
2: He was kind of questioned about him being a vocal leader on this team. Mm. And he does seem very quiet.
1: He's a quiet guy. He's kind of reserved. But, you know, you could be a quiet leader, but you got to look. Jalen Hurts is not a butcherous guy, but he gets the job done.
2: Just to give an update, the Vikings convert on a 4th and short. So it's under 10 minutes to go. It's 12-10. They're in Dolphins territory. A touchdown here would seem to maybe put the Dolphins at arm's length. But if the Dolphins defense can get a stop, this is 15-10 with about 8 minutes to go. So maybe that Dolphins victory could be in the cards. The Niners on a 3rd and goal from the 1 have just cashed in. Brock Purdy, a touchdown pass to Debo Samuel. So our first touchdown of the day in Santa Clara comes courtesy of a Brock Purdy touchdown pass. I'll continue there. Adam Kaplan, our NFL insider, joining us. By the way, was that Dolphins podcast called Pot of Dolphins?
1: No.
2: If I were to start one, that's what it would
1: that's
2: be called.
1: That's very funny.
2: Pot of Dolphins. That's what you call a group. Brock Purdy. Nice. Brock Purdy was my MVP through 3 weeks of the season.
1: He's been awesome.
2: Yeah. And maybe,
1: so is Kirk Cousins, by the way.
2: Sure. Well, then Terry loves to hear that. But this 49ers team that does have a lot of injuries, I was critical of their roster buildup. And when we looked at Purdy, we've said Purdy can't do it himself. Is Brock Purdy proving everybody wrong that he can do this himself?
1: And Mike Evans is playing with a broken rib, but move we get to Debo Samuel, who scored. Mike Evans, George Kittle's finally back. They're down a bunch of receivers on offense, but he spreads the ball around. He's another guy, if you put him in like a non-West Coast offense, probably not a starting quarterback. This is the scheme for him, and that's a great job by Kyle Shanahan and John Lynch of understanding what he is and what he isn't. I mean, I remember he was the last pick in his draft. I mean, that's we have to remember who Brock Purdy was, and it all depends on who's coaching you and understanding what he brings to the table.
0: 100%. We talked about coaching earlier, and like obviously it's a players' league, but it's also a coaching league as well. And so being able to put these guys in successful situations, I mean, there's nobody better than Kyle Shanahan, right? So
1: he's unreal. Well. Yeah. The injury thing. I've studied injuries for 27 years. I know that they've checked into everything. It's just I remember talking to the Chargers. I mean, I talked to the front office like 20 times about this over the years. They change the way that they train and how much they practice, when they practice. At some point, luck goes out the door, and you have to look at what you're doing. And I love that they continue to win, but this injury thing for them, this is 3 years now. It's crazy.
2: Yeah. Adam Kaplan, our NFL insider here on Fox Sports Radio, presented by Underdog. Adam, we'll talk to you in week 5. Thanks so much.
1: Thank you.
2: Find him on X at Kaplan NFL. The Chargers have gotten into the end zone. Is it too little too late? We'll find out. Kamani Vidal crossing the goal line. Monty Bolaños has more on what's happening right now in week 4. What's going on, Monty?
3: Oh, let's see. How many yards did Justin Herbert have when you asked Kerry for the first time?
2: 34.
3: 34. So he's at 94.
2: All right.
3: So there we go.
2: Nice.
3: His rating, 28.8. All right. There we go. No bueno, guys. Seattle is still up, and are we sure they went in? Yes. Okay, I was like, are we sure they counted that touchdown? Because I see on one score it's not, and on the other one there is. So we'll see. But 27-6 or 27-12 is the score, pending the extra point in Seattle. Sam Darnold, 12 of 17, 155 yards and 2 touchdowns. 49ers in the end zone as well. They lead the Broncos at home 10-3 with less than 5 minutes to go in the third quarter. Very late in the third quarter in Las Vegas, where the Raiders are holding on to a 13-10 lead over the Chiefs. Kansas City does have the ball, but they're around midfield. With 7 minutes to go in the fourth quarter in Minnesota, it's the Vikings who lead the Dolphins 15-10. Kyler Murray in this one, 23 of 33 for 100.

0: 185 yards. Football, though, started in London, fellas, and it was the Colts who outscored the Commanders 30-13. Marcus Mariota did leave the game with a knee injury, was replaced by rookie quarterback Ethan Kaliakmanis. Was not enough, but the good news is NFL Network is reporting that they believe Jaden Daniels would maybe be back next week for the Commanders. Patriots defeated the Bills 29-26. Drake May threw for 269 yards, 3 touchdowns, did have 1 interception. The Rams came back to beat the Eagles 24-20. Cowboys came alive in the second half to take down the Texans 34-30. Houston still looking for their first win of the season. Bears rolled past the Jets 23-12, but New York got an interception. The first one in 637 days. That is a win.
1: That's insane.
0: That is a win. Jaguars outscored the Bengals 22-17. Also, Bengals lost wide receiver Jamar Chase due to a concussion. Giants ended the game with a pick six and defeated the Cardinals 36-24. Packers held on 17-14 against the Buccaneers, and the Ravens had a 24-18 win over the Titans in a game where Lamar Jackson did not play in the second half due to an ankle injury. He did leave in a protective boot after the game was over. When it comes to baseball's postseason, the NLDS continues, and the Padres have added another run. Ty France with another RBI single. They lead the Brewers 3-1. It is the bottom of the seventh inning. Brewers do have a man on first and third. They still have an out to go for this inning, and you can catch all the action on FS1. You'll be able to catch the action between the Braves and the Dodgers on FS1. That's going to start at 8 p.m. Eastern time. And when it comes to the WNBA semifinals, the Aces lost to the Valkyries 71-60. Dream outscored the Liberty 92-82, and this is a best of 5 series. Busy day.
2: Very busy. The Chiefs are getting busy in Las Vegas. Kenneth Walker had a big run for 76 yards. Ooh. Didn't score, but put some first and goal with an opportunity to tie the game or take the lead as they start the fourth quarter in Las Vegas. He was running a long way.
1: He was.
2: Tough to get 76 yards and not score, but that's what Kenneth Walker did. Also, as Monsi was giving the score, the Vikings, it is only a one-score game.
1: Kicked the field goal.
2: They didn't. Yeah, they had to settle for a field goal. The Dolphins almost botched the kickoff, so they're going to have to go a ways. But this is one worth watching. Minnesota, 5 field goals today. They have not gotten into the end zone, and the Dolphins have just hung around. It's been a physical game. This is the one that we're going to watch coming down the stretch here. He is Kerry Rhodes. That's Monsi Bolaños. I'm Dan Beyer with the iHeartRadio app. You can stream us wherever you happen to be. 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Coming up next, we'll tell you what goes down in the Twin Cities. Can the Dolphins get the big upset win against the Vikings? We'll tell you on End Zone Radio, presented by Underdog, next on Fox Sports Radio.
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14: Sun to some Sunday afternoon showers. This is Storm teammate meteorologist Zach Duhame. Chilly feel with highs only in the mid-60s and some scattered light on and off showers anytime this afternoon. Not a washout, but you may get wet at times. Track those showers on our News 8 app.
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29: With Black behind him, Debo in motion. Here's the snap. Fake the pitch. Purdy drops. Looks, nothing there. Purdy wiggles outside. Throws to Debo. Touchdown, 49ers. Debo Samuel backpedaling into the end zone. Brock Purdy making a little bit of magic, and he connects with Debo. And the 49ers lead for the first time today.
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2: It is End Zone Radio on Fox Sports Radio, presented by Underdog KNBR, the 49ers Radio Network, with that highlight, the first touchdown of the afternoon, and they're heading into the fourth quarter. 49ers lead the Broncos 10-3, and the Broncos are down both starting corners. That includes Patrick Surtain. Mm-hmm. He is out. Riley Moss out as well for Denver. So the Broncos, they're going to do it with defense. They're going to have to do it with backup corners. In the other games going on right now, the Seahawks lead the Chargers 27-13. The Chargers have two personal foul penalties. Mm. This game is not over. It's a two-score game with 2:30 and counting in the third quarter. You don't have one of those. You get the football back and maybe you do something with it, and now you got a ball game. But the Chargers just, kicking themselves. 20 penalties overall in this game prior to that last one. So that would be number 21. So the Seahawks in a little bit more of a field goal range is now they have it second and 10 at the 21-yard line. The Vikings got the football back, but that is far from over in Minnesota. They're up 15-10 on the Dolphins with about under 5 minutes to go in that contest. And then the battle for the AFC West, the Raiders on a 3rd and 12 are able to convert. Kirk Cousins hits Brock Bowers. First down, it's 17-13 Chiefs just underway in the fourth quarter.
0: Yeah, if you take those 3 points, Dan, they're already in field goal range to take the lead here. But now they got to go score a touchdown by passing up the points earlier. And you talk about that Seahawks-Chargers game. Finally got a chance. They got a stop. Missed a long field goal. Looked like they got a leverage call to get to give Seattle the first down.
2: We all thought it was roughing the kicker, right? Because we're like, that would be the most undisciplined thing to do.
24: Right. Yeah.
2: But it is a bit undisciplined to also have the leverage call in that scenario.
24: It's going
2: to
24: be great when the Chargers pick Arch Manning. It's going
2: to
24: be great, guys.
2: Monty's already looking ahead to late April as a first Chargers picnic. Fan. Monty, this game is not over. And if there's anything that I know in the Sam Darnold that I've seen so far this year, there could be a throw or two. We've already seen one this game.
24: Stop using reverse psychology.
0: No, he is, Monty, and I should get him right now. I should call this game a game already. Call it early. That's what I should do to you, Dan.
2: Well, when Jason Myers, the reason that penalty was so penal on the Chargers was because Jason Myers missed a 54-yard field goal. Would have given the Chargers the football near midfield down two. Yeah. Instead, it not only keeps the drive alive, Myers comes on now for a 35-yarder, and now it's 30-13, and it does feel a little bit out of reach.
0: Yeah, it makes it a 3-score game at the moment.
2: Yes, and so that's where we are.
24: Y'all, it's been out of reach since the first quarter. I don't even know.
0: Monty, we like you. We're trying to keep this thing going, okay?
24: I just don't need you to lie to me. I just need you to keep it real. And in reality, this is so awful that it's been over. It's been bad.
2: The Vikings situation. First and 15 from the Dolphin 45-yard line, and the Dolphins have two timeouts, so there's 3:43 left to go. Here's this is, and we'll get to Monty's fantasy numbers real quick, but just to lay out what could happen in Minnesota, like this is a really important set of plays here, because if Minnesota doesn't get a fresh set of downs, mm-hmm. you're going for a long field goal. Mm-hmm. You're only up 5. If you miss the field goal to go up 8, which I think would be the play, you're then giving Miami a much shorter field and only a 5-point deficit to deal with. So Minnesota needing a couple of first downs, not just one on this possession here. All right, Monty, why don't you take it away with some fantasy hits and misses.
25: Go, go, go, go! Fantasy hits. And misses.
24: Yeah, we'll go with the misses now with the quarterbacks today. A couple of misses. We'll start with Matthew Stafford in a comeback win. Matthew Stafford only 9 fantasy points. He didn't have any touchdowns. In fact, had 2 interceptions. Did throw for 317 yards. That's how he got those 9 points, but not great. Also, Daniel Jones, who in a win against the Commanders in London, also just 7 fantasy points for what he did today. Justin Herbert, it's not even over and he's got nothing. Wonderful. When it comes to the running backs, there's a couple that were misses when it comes to the running backs, not mentioning Saquon Barkley, who left the game with a hamstring injury, but David Montgomery with Houston, 3 fantasy points there. He's not helping the situation. Bucky Irving with Tampa Bay, 6 fantasy points, and DeAndre Swift with Chicago, also 6 fantasy points. So not great there. When it comes to the wide receivers, Davante Adams, again, the Rams in a comeback win, but Davante Adams just had 7 points. I won't mention Jamar Chase because he also left the game with an injury or concussion, so he only ended with 5 fantasy points. But Davante Adams, one of those ones that you were hoping for a little bit more. Also, Marvin Harrison Jr., 8 points. Should I tell you George Pickens? 9 points there for you, Dan. Since I know you love him so much.
2: 75 yards.
24: That's it. But they were contested catches.
2: CeeDee Lamb had 15 more catches today than George Pickens. That's crazy.
24: It's true.
0: Is that in a span of three games then?
2: That was in a span of 60 minutes. Okay. Yes. 60 minutes today in Houston. 17 catches.
24: 17. Yeah.
2: I can't get over that stat line.
24: I think CeeDee heard you last week. I think he was listening. he tuned in.
2: He probably got the podcast.
24: Yeah. And then was like, who is that guy? Dan Byer? I'm going to show him.
2: The great thing about that prediction, and by great I mean awful, was it didn't even last a week. It's supposed to be a season-long prediction, and 1 week later, this thing has been reset. That's wow. Yeah.
24: Do we put a big X on it? Not yet.
2: Not yet. Season's not over.
24: No, not over. You never know.
2: I'll just make more predictions and try to cover that one up.
24: There you go.
2: There you are. Your fantasy misses for week four. So here's the Dolphins situation. Broncos, by the way, kicked a field goal. So it's a 10-6 ball game early in the fourth. Or Broncos kicked a field goal against San Francisco. So it's 10-6. Niners up on Denver just underway in the fourth quarter. The Raiders settled for a field goal on their drive. So Kansas City is still up 17-16. Fourth quarter in that one. But the Vikings have the ball. They got a first down on a pass from Kyler Murray to TJ Hockenson. Hockenson has 11 catches today for 106 yards in Justin Jefferson's absence. However, the Vikings did have a false start penalty. So it's first and 15 at the Dolphins 20-yard line. Dolphins have two timeouts left. There's 2:17 left to go. So if you can get a stop here, if you're Miami and hold them to a field goal, then you will have time left to be able to do something. But that first down was very, very key because it puts the Vikings not only in makeable field goal position, but it also puts them in a spot where the Dolphins, you can kick off to the Dolphins. They're not going to have a short field to try to score. So that was imperative on that end of things. So you don't think it's over yet, or you think it's over in Seattle?
24: Of course it's over.
2: Okay, there's a minute left in the third quarter. We got a game with 2 minutes left in the fourth quarter in Minneapolis and still a one in the third quarter in Seattle. Kyle Juszczyk took a tough hit
24: that
2: made Kerry flinch. So Kyle Juszczyk is down for the Niners. Chiefs have taken over the ball in their own territory, up one on the Raiders. That's Monty Bolaños. He's the All-Pro Kerry Rhodes. I'm Dan Byer. Back with more End Zone Radio presented by Underdog next on Fox.
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37: 15-10 lead at home against the Dolphins. 2 minutes to go. They're also at Miami's two-yard line, knocking on the door to score. The Raiders hit a field goal, but they're still losing to the Chiefs at home, 17-16. There's still 9 minutes left in this one. Also early in the fourth quarter, between the Broncos and the 49ers, San Francisco is up 10-6. And early in the fourth quarter in Seattle, where the Seahawks lead the Chargers 30-13. Earlier today in the NFL, the Patriots defeated the Bills 29-26. The Cowboys came alive in the second half to take down the Texans 34-30. Houston still looking for their first win of the season. And the Rams came back to take down the Eagles 24-20. In Major League Baseball, the NLDS continues. The Padres lead the Brewers 3-2 after 8 innings in Milwaukee. I'm Monty Bolaños.
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39: 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Here's Dan Beyer, Monsi Bolaños, and former NFL All-Pro safety, Kerry Rhodes.
2: I can see it right now on the cover of the Minneapolis Star Tribune. I can see it right now. Local man sacrifices touchdown for good of team. Minnesota Vikings tight end TJ Hockenson decided to take a knee instead of walking in untouched in the end zone, allowing his Vikings to run out the clock against the Dolphins and win 15-10. What the newspaper should have said is Hockenson's touchdown seals Vikes win. They cover and move on, and everything is all good in the Twin Cities. Minnesota's 4-0, but TJ Hockenson on a third down play converts the first down, and then to Carey's love, to his liking, has the wherewithal to take a knee at the 2, and then Kyler Murray took 3 knees as the Dolphins were out of timeouts, and the Vikings just close it out with a 15-10 win.
0: Dan, it's a perfect day for TJ Hockenson. He made the smart football play to help his team win the game. He had, you want to know his numbers? He had 13 catches for 139 yards, but how many targets did he have, Dan?
2: I'm guessing 13.
0: Perfect day for TJ Hockenson.
37: That's awesome.
0: 13 for 13 and a win and a smart football play.
2: That's the stat that I look at when you're wondering how receivers are doing. It's how many targets, how many catches. So when someone has 2 catches on 7 targets, you know, he and the quarterback aren't seeing eye to eye.
0: But yeah.
2: TJ Hockenson filling the void of Justin Jefferson, not Jordan Addison.
37: Nah.
2: Like some of us may have thought in fantasy football, but it's TJ Hockenson who does so. And the Seahawks are treating Justin Herbert like a rag doll right now.
37: Oh, that's good.
2: Christian McCaffrey's just gotten into the end zone for the 49ers, extending their lead against the Broncos. It's 16-6 as time winds down. And the Raiders in Kansas City territory, down 1 to the Chiefs, but they have the football with 6 minutes left. Raiders have 2 timeouts. Kansas City has 3. That's what we face here. 1 game done in this late window, 3 more to go, 2 hanging in the balance, 1 really down to the wire in Las Vegas.
37: Speaking to Adam Kaplan, he said that the Giants were such an interesting 3-1 team, right? Mm-hmm. To me, the most interesting team that I just don't even know what to do with them are the Denver Broncos. I don't even know what to do with them. In this, look at them. Look at right now against the 49ers. They can't do anything. And then they had that win. Was that last week? Their big win. I don't like the Broncos. I've said that. I don't trust their offense. But then they win. And so it's like, okay, well, maybe I'm tripping and I need to trust their offense a little bit more.
0: Right.
37: And then they come out and do this. And I'm just like, you're so confusing. I don't know what to do with you.
0: Yeah, I agree with you with Denver. I've always said it's going to depend on Bo Nix's growth and him being able to make those intermediate, those layer throws in tight games. I just don't trust them to do that yet. But again, also, this is a tough spot. You're going to San Francisco. San Francisco's humming right now. And you know, it was going to be a tough game today for them, in my opinion, anyway.
2: As much as I thought it was a tough spot for the Rams with all of their travel, I put Denver as part of that. Yeah. It's been 4 tough spots for Denver, to be honest. This is their schedule to start the year. At Kansas City, mm-hmm. a Monday Night Football, short week home against the Jaguars, the Rams, and the 49ers.
0: That is a tough schedule.
2: Look around the NFL right now. Who's the best teams, right? Chiefs sitting there at 3-0. They now trail the Raiders 19-17 as the Raiders settled for a field goal. Jacksonville's 3-1, mm-hmm. right? The Rams, we think, turn it around. We expect a lot from the Rams, and they lose this one. The 49ers will be 4-0, but that's a tough gauntlet to start. Yeah. I still believe in them. I don't believe in their running game. There is still some disconnect as well with Bo Nix and the wide receivers and what, you know, you were hoping to improve from last year. It feels that Pat Bryant is the one that has the rapport, but Jalen Waddle, just 3 for 17.
0: What about Sutton, Dan? What do you have?
2: Cortland Sutton's got 1 catch for 4 yards.
0: That's the missing piece for me, Dan. He's been his security blanket in the other 2 years, right? And so to not even get any attempts. I've seen him in all these games they play. I'm like, he's not being targeted.
37: Pat Bryant, I didn't see it, but was carted off about 15 minutes ago. So I don't know what it was with the leg injury. It could have been one of those cart situations where it's just like, let's avoid you walking more than anything. But yeah, Cortland Sutton being the security blanket is interesting that you say that, because now it's like, are you afraid to go to Cortland Sutton because you got Jalen Waddle and he's technically should be the receiver number 1? But in reality, go to what you're comfortable with. And I don't know if he is comfortable with anything.
0: Yeah, I mean, they got Ingram as well. He gets no touches. I mean, they got so many weapons. I don't know what their game plan is.
2: Here's the dirty little secret in Sean Payton's career. The best Sean Payton teams had really good running games.
0: Mm-hmm.
2: It's not been about Drew Brees throwing it all over the yard. It's not been about the receivers, whether it be Jimmy Graham or Marcus Colston or whoever. Mm-hmm. His best teams in New Orleans and in Denver had running games. Specifically in New Orleans, you had, when they won the Super Bowl, it was like a four-headed monster because you had Pierre Thomas, you had Reggie Bush, Mark Bell, I believe it was Mike Bell, might have been one of the running backs in that group. They had a lot of guys that could tote the rock. Mm-hmm. The later years when they have that resurgence, Alvin Kamara's there. Him and Mark Ingram, right? They were the,
0: that's right.
2: They were the 1-2 punch. When you don't have a running game, and they don't in Denver, they have a great offensive line, but they don't have a running game, they're not having success on offense. And Bo Nix isn't being Drew Brees and throwing for 400 yards. By the way, you wouldn't want to do that with this defense. I think that's the
0: right,
2: you know, that's and how you end up wanting to win games. But they don't have a running game right now. They also gave up on Javonte Williams a couple of years ago. Mm-hmm. And Javonte Williams now is having success with Dallas. Mm-hmm. I know the yards per carry weren't there, but three touchdowns today. So I think that's something that Denver has neglected. I do think that they are a good team. I think they're a playoff caliber team. But I just think that the scenarios that have played themselves out right now is they just haven't been able to run the ball.
0: Yeah, definitely playoff caliber. But we talk about coming into the season, a lot of teams feel that way about themselves, right?
37: Sure.
0: But when we look at Denver, Dan, I mean, they got so much talent on both sides of the balls that it's just confusing. We talked about identity earlier in the show. Like, what do they want to be? Do they want to be a defensive team that can run the ball and possess the ball and pick up first downs and be methodical? Or do you want to take shots and be this big play offense with Bo Nix? Like, I don't know who they are.
2: Tyquan Thornton with a huge catch on a 3rd and 4 from the 41-yard line of Kansas City just goes down.
37: Whoa.
2: Oh, boy. And Tyquan Thornton is injured on the play. Looks like a dislocated ankle on a horse collar sort of tackle. So Tyquan Thornton was pointing to his leg, and the cameras caught it. You saw that his leg was not at an ideal position. It reminded me of when Dak Prescott broke his leg a few years ago, which was on national TV.
0: Yeah.
2: He ended up sliding. But Tyquan Thornton's got the ball down to the 2-yard line, but unfortunately, because of this hip drop tackle, that it wasn't a horse collar, it was a hip drop tackle, the Chiefs are set up to take the lead. Justin Herbert on a quarterback keeper gets it down to the 1-yard line for the Chargers. They're down 17, under 8 minutes to go in the fourth quarter. It's 30-13. And the aforementioned Broncos have the ball in 49ers territory, but they've been unable to get into the end zone today. It's 17-6, 7:25 to go. A must-score possession. Denver's got 3 timeouts, but they do have a fresh set of downs, as they are at about the 49ers, around the 40-yard line, somewhere in that vicinity, about the 42-yard line to be exact, as they try to stay alive. But, yeah, tough injury. You never like to see that. The part of the matter is the Chiefs now are knocking on the door, and it's a goal-to-goal situation, so the Raiders will get the football back, but we'll see what Kansas City cooks up here in a 1st and goal from the 2 situation.
0: Yeah, you know, I hate the injuries. I even hate hard hits now in my day. But yeah, that's one. After a big play, get your team in scoring position, then you see that injury. It's catastrophic for sure.
37: Was that I know it's not an ideal way to tackle, but is that like a dirty play, would you say?
0: It's not dirty. He's just trying to get him down.
37: He was going to score if he didn't. And I feel like some tackles this season, I see players swiping or players hitting, but not tackling, mm-hmm. not bear hugging. And then the player gets away mm-hmm. that they're trying. And I'm like, why are we not just bear hugging? Why are you not tackling instead of swiping, mm-hmm. trying to hit him out of bounds? Like, I feel like, I don't know if the defenders are just nervous because of all the new rules and how it is. I don't know how you defend today.
2: And I want to correct myself. It wasn't a hip drop tackle. It was from behind. But it wasn't the hip drop that we have seen other players get injured previously. So the unnecessary roughness penalty came at a different spot. But whatever the case is, the Chiefs now have it 1st and goal, 3:25 left to go at the 2-yard line of the Raiders.
0: And all they need is a field goal, Dan.
2: Yes.
37: But they're gonna want more than the field goal.
0: Oh, no, they're going to try to score.
37: Just because the Raiders have plenty of time, too.
0: Oh, for sure.
37: And if they only get the field goal, Raiders also only need a field goal.
0: True.
37: You know?
2: That is the dilemma. So is it 4-down territory for the Chiefs?
0: No way. Not in this situation. You got to take the points and win and trust your defense. That defense in Kansas City usually in the Kansas City that we've seen the last 5 years, they're going to get a stop. So we'll see if this is similar to those teams.
37: But they're not at home. I feel like it's a little different. Being at Arrowhead versus being in Las Vegas, you know?
2: When now with the legs of some of these kickers,
0: yeah,
2: you just basically have to get across midfield for an opportunity. A little different on the grass that you have in Las Vegas. But let's focus on, since that game is in a timeout because of the Tyquan Thornton injury, tell you what's happening. Denver's got a first down to the 13-yard line. J.K. Dobbins takes it. It's a third and goal for the Chargers. Omarion Hampton has gotten into the end zone. So the Chargers score. It's not over. It's 30-19. There's 7:48 left to go. I think there was a point when Justin Herbert was hit. He was knocked on the side. They showed on the sidelines Trey Lance talking with some of the coaches that maybe Trey Lance would have to come into the game. At no point was it an opportunity to replace Herbert just to keep him safe for the rest of this contest. It's not over yet. I'm just telling you, it's 30-19, 7:48 left to go, and the Chargers have all three of their timeouts. They just had an 8-minute, 31-second drive, and Jalen Waddle, the aforementioned Jalen Waddle, gets into the end zone for the Broncos. Extra point was good in Seattle, so now that's 30-20, and now the Broncos will go for two to try to make it a three-point game against the 49ers in Santa Clara.
0: How big was that leverage call now in that Chargers game?
2: Yeah, yes, correct. This is, I know and credit to the Chargers for continuing to fight.
37: Play.
2: Yes. Yeah, there's enough time. I mean, these teams have combined for, at one point, it's 26 penalties. I've got my box score up on the Raiders and Chiefs, but I would assume that there's even more. So that game is taking a long time. We'll tell you what's going to happen here on the 2-point conversion with the Broncos and 49ers. The Chiefs' Tyquan Thornton injury is also very important because they lost Rashee Rice earlier in this game.
0: Yeah.
2: So there is, so the outside speed and that you're looking for in that position is not there. Direct snap goes for a score. Is that Tyler Batty for Denver? Ends up getting in. So it's 17-14 in favor of the 49ers. And yeah, it was Batty on the direct snap.
0: And we talk about how inconsistent Denver has been offensively, but in the second half, they've been really good. So right here to cut it to three, I mean, we've got a ball game here in San Francisco.
2: All right. He's Kerry Rhodes. I'm Dan Beyer. The Chiefs are now back out on the field. Let's tell you what's going on in Las Vegas. Now they're going to stop play. It's about the 2.5-yard line for what it's worth. Raiders have two timeouts here. Kenneth Walker, the third. This is also a great spot for Kansas City when you're talking about bringing him along to your team and having him have this role for you. It's not just all Patrick Mahomes and the crazy plays that you can decipher here. Also, if you run the ball, you force the Raiders, if you get a stop, to use that timeout or let the clock run.
0: Yeah, you got to run the ball here. I know you want to score, but you also want to make them use their timeouts here.
2: And they do run it with Kenneth Walker, and almost in a way, it felt like the Raiders let him score.
37: A little bit.
2: Yes. They didn't have to, but they did. So it's now 22-23-19 in favor of the Chiefs, and they will have a conversion scenario. I would
0: go for two to make it a six-point game?
2: I would kick the extra point. I'll tell you why. Because I don't think you can bet on missing the extra point if having the Raiders miss. I don't think six gets you anywhere. I don't. They're going to go for two in this scenario. The point that I say is the Raiders are going to have to score a touchdown.
37: Mm-hmm. Mm-hmm.
2: So if you end up not getting it here, and
37: which they don't.
2: They don't. So the Raiders, in their mind, are saying, we need to go down and score a touchdown. If it's 24-19 and they score a touchdown, it's 25-24. Then they maybe go for two in that scenario. Here, they could just score a touchdown and kick the extra point, and then a field goal only ties you. At least you're making it more difficult for them. Then if they don't get the two-point conversion after the touchdown, if you have time, a field goal could still win it for you. Mm-hmm. That's the reason I would have kicked the extra point in that scenario. I don't think betting on the Raiders scoring and missing the extra point
37: is the way to go.
2: Correct.
37: Mm-hmm.
2: And so me and Andy Reid, two great football minds, just disagree on that one.
0: Oh, my goodness.
2: All right, another penalty on the Chargers. That's 30-20 in favor of the Seahawks. 7:48 left to go. Niners are going to have to get a first down, at least a couple of them. Yeah. Denver's only down by three, and Kirk Cousins will take the field down four against the Chiefs. We'll wrap up these late window games in week four. That's Monty Bolaños. He's Kerry Rhodes. I'm Dan Beyer. It's all here on End Zone Radio, presented by Underdog on Fox Sports Radio.
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2: 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It's all presented by Underdog. The Brewers felt like an underdog trailing most of this game to the Padres.
37: Sure did.
2: Jackson Churio, though, the RBI single with the bases loaded and two outs in the bottom of the ninth. It scores two. The Brewers win game two and are now up 2-0 in the best of five series.
0: Man, go ahead. I thought you were saying something. Oh, that baseball is crazy. To see a pitch that goes 104 and then the next pitch be a changeup at 90, and you come back in the clutch and hit a RBI single to win it for your team is big time.
37: No, amazing. As you said, in that situation, you would have swung and lost the bat. We would have knocked someone out because you don't expect it. Mason Miller is the Padres closer. He has not been, I think, as effective as he was when he was in A. Not that he's not good, but clearly in this situation, Jackson Churio is like, I'm going to outlast you, which is what I said. Just outlast him. Mm-hmm. Even if it's a walk because the bases were loaded, that's a completely different game. Trio's like, no, hold my beer. I'm just going to end the game.
2: It was a progression, though. Swing and a miss, swing and a miss. Foul ball off the end of the bat. He felt like he timed it. Off-speed pitch, which was a ball. And then another fastball that was hit up the middle.
37: He knew. That moment, we saw him kind of get mad with that 104 mile per hour that he just barely got a little bit of it. Like, he knew. Oh, so good.
2: I am a Brewers fan. My family members, much bigger than I am, with a lot invested, so it's good to see them. It's funny because that highlight happened just as we were coming back. Just as we went to break, the Raiders fumbled the ensuing kickoff after the go-ahead touchdown by Kansas City. It was then recovered by the Chiefs, and the Chiefs immediately go down and score again, and it's now 30-19 with a minute 54 to go. So we left where just prior, the Chiefs were knocking on the door and ended up scoring. And then during the commercial break, the Chiefs end up cashing in on the turnover as Kenneth Walker had a 22-yard touchdown run on the ensuing play. So it was back-to-back plays. Kenneth Walker has touchdown runs. Not only that, in the 49ers-Broncos game, 17-14, the Broncos trying to force a stop. San Francisco had the football near midfield on a second down, and they ran a screen, and George Kittle broke through, ended up taking it to the house. So it ended up being a 56-yard touchdown pass from Brock Purdy to George Kittle. Extra point was good. That's now a 10-point game, 24-14 with 2 minutes left. Chargers have the football. They're backed up, though, in their own end zone, or near their own end zone at their own 10-yard line, facing a 3rd-and-7 down 10 to the Seahawks, 30-20 in that contest.
0: It's crazy. They're in the Vegas game, they were in a position where they were in front of the 2 minute warning. They're down two scores. Maybe they should have kicked the field goal early to save that one extra timeout before the 2 minute, because they still have two timeouts left. So that could have been a little strategic thing they could have done to give themselves, try to stretch that game a little bit.
2: I'm mad because it was a week ago where we thought the Cowboys and Ravens were on their way to overtime.
37: Yeah.
2: So we took our timeout that we needed. Little did we know that the Cowboys would kick it out of bounds and Lamar Jackson would hit Zay Flowers, and then a game winning field goal would all come while we were in our break. And here we held on because the Chiefs had scored and the Broncos had just scored to that point. And so then all of this ends up unfolding in a matter of, you know, just a couple of minutes. But it's where we stand right now. The Chargers, by the way, on a 4th-and-7, Justin Herbert threw one up to Quentin Johnston. And
37: did he drop it?
2: No, he caught it.
37: Oh, shock.
2: Yes.
37: Shock.
2: The Chargers, by the way, have all three of their timeouts.
37: Sure do.
2: With 3 minutes to go, they're down 10. I'm just saying, Monty.
37: No, yeah. I hear you. I hear you.
2: It's not over. The Raiders are driving, but again, with two timeouts, Kirk Cousins ends up being pressured, but eludes pressure, and then
37: throws a touchdown.
2: Brock Bowers in the end zone. So it's not over yet. Closer to being over as they're on the other side of the 2 point, the 2 minute warning, as you mentioned. But the Raiders get into the end zone and now can come out and try to play some defense.
37: Look at Kirk Cousins. Who does he think he is?
0: He's turning back the time, but that guy tried to do what we talked about earlier, Monty. Tried to knock the ball out instead of securing
37: the tackle.
0: Yep.
37: But I do just want to do that.
0: It's a good play by Kirk. They're going to need some help here. They're probably going to have to attempt an onside kick with two timeouts left. So it's going to hinge on that.
2: So the Broncos down 10 with the football. We'll see what the Raiders do here on this 2-point conversion as Kirk Cousins is awaiting the snap. We can't do the play-by-play, but we can tell you that the Raiders now are within 3 as they convert.
0: Interesting, Dan.
2: On that.
0: Interesting,
2: is that Kobe White with the reception on the 2-point conversion?
0: Yeah, but if they take the 3 points early, it's a tie game.
2: Right. Instead of going for
37: still with that.
0: I'm going to stay with that. You know, man.
37: That's so funny.
2: The Chargers convert a 3rd-and-4. So they're down 10, but in Seahawks territory, 2:17 left to go. Now, if you're the Chargers, if I'm the Chargers, I would consider kicking the field goal right now. Make it 30-23. Make it a 1-possession game. You then have the 2-minute timeout if you want to just kick it out of the end zone or do whatever you want to do, and you have 3 timeouts.
0: Yeah, no, it's similar to what I was just talking about with the Raiders, right? I mean, you have that opportunity in front of the 2-minute to get points. You're down 2 scores, and there they go.
2: And
0: there
2: what do you know?
37: They heard you.
2: Should I be an NFL head coach?
37: You should. You should.
2: If you looked at my fantasy.
0: Hold on. I said it first in the Raiders game. It happened in this one, but you did say it. Dan.
2: Yes.
0: You
2: did. This is also why I said this game is not over with.
0: Yeah.
2: There is a lot of time. These teams have been making a lot of mistakes, and now the Chargers have an opportunity to make it a 1-score game, and the Raiders are trying to go for an onside kick.
0: Are we all on board that we want the Raiders to get this onside kick to make it interesting?
37: Yes. Why not?
3: I'm definitely on board.
0: I know you are.
37: I feel like any onside kick that is successful is fun
0: because
37: you don't see that very often. So when it does work out, you're like, all right.
2: The Chargers make the field goal, so it's now 30-23, and the Raiders are lining up for that onside kick down 3 to the Chiefs.
0: Man.
2: Even if they don't get it, they still could get the ball back. The problem is they'd probably be pinned deep, and they wouldn't have any timeouts with about 40 seconds left to work with, depending on the plays that Kansas City ends up running. The Denver 49er game remains a 10-point game, a 1:36. 49ers are up 10. I feel pretty good in saying San Francisco is going to hold on to this one. There's a review on a call that was a completed catch for Denver, but it didn't look completed. Replay overturned it, so it's incomplete. So the Broncos will keep the ball now on a third and three at midfield. Could be a scenario, too. Well, actually, doesn't matter with the Broncos because they're on the other side of the two-minute warning with their two timeouts. On the onside kick, it wasn't much of an onside, a unique play, but the Chiefs end up recovering. Still, not all. This one actually, by the way, is in Kansas City territory, mm-hmm. so it's the 40-yard line still. They did a drop kick. That's how they did it. Matt Gay's the Raiders kicker, correct? He ended up doing a drop kick, and it was recovered by Kansas City at about their own 45-yard line. And the Chargers are going to kick deep against Seattle, mm-hmm. which is the reason, and they should kick it out of the end zone, is

0: Network did report that he aggravated his MCL injury and is going to have tests done, but there is hope that Jaden Daniels will be back next week. The Patriots defeated the Bills 29-26. Rams came back to take down the Eagles 24-20. Matthew Stafford did not throw any touchdown passes. He threw for 316 yards and two interceptions. Puka Nacua comes back, 9 catches, 125 yards. Eagles also lost running back Saquon Barkley early in the game to a hamstring injury. The Cowboys had to come alive in the second half to take down the Texans 34-30. Yes, Houston is still looking for their first win of the season. Bears roll past the Jets 23-12. Kyle Manungai had 30 carries, 146 yards, and two touchdowns, but the Jets got an interception. So, you know, little victories. Jaguars outscored the Bengals 22-17. Jamar Chase was ruled out after a face mask with a concussion. Giants ended.
1: Go ahead. Give the score.
0: The game with the pick six and beat the Cardinals 36-24.
1: So now it's 3rd and 8 for the Chiefs. Raiders have no timeouts. Minute 35. I would not throw the ball. I would run the ball here.
2: You should, Dan. Yes. But you know Kansas City is going to throw the ball here.
1: Correct.
0: Why? That's a terrible snap.
2: Yes.
0: And he throws.
2: Watch it be a touchdown or something.
0: Interception. Oh.
2: Yes.
1: Well,
2: Raiders got a chance.
1: And fittingly enough, in the Chargers-Seahawks game, Sam Darnold slid and then was hit with a personal foul call. He was just trying to stay in bounds, and a late hit was called, and now it's a fresh set of downs. Here's the Chargers have used one of their timeouts, so they still have the two-minute warning here. It's 2:02 left and two timeouts. All is not lost, but they did lose yardage, and they kept this drive alive, but a hit to the head of Sam Darnold on the slide ends up costing the Chargers 15 yards, and the Broncos just missed a long field goal.
2: Wow. These games are coming down to the wire.
0: They really are.
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3: 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Steps up in the pocket. Goes long to the left side. Looking for the end zone.
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7: 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Imagine reliving Tiger in 05, but every day. Being reminded of the first time you heard the Beatles, or recalling your first kiss, confused and unguided, but beautiful. That's what I'm here for. Well, not to kiss you, but to remind you what you love about life and sports. I'm Drake Toll. The

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6: Welcome back to NFL Sunday. Over the course of the last three seasons, Rams-Eagles have kind of been appointment television in the NFL. Four meetings in the last 3 years, including a divisional round game in 2024, Philly had swept out all four of those games. Rams coming into Philly with a 1-2 record, trying to see if they could get things on track, but the Eagles had command of this game from the very beginning today. Despite the fact that they were dealing with numerous injuries, including Saquon Barkley, going down in the first quarter, Philly still had a double-digit lead in the fourth quarter when the Rams went to work. They got themselves a touchdown, they got the ball back, and Matthew Stafford got him close in the final 2 minutes.
7: Uga Nakua is left, Davante Adams is right. Two tight ends in formation, strong left, they run it left. Kyren to the edge of stiff arm, turns it down the numbers, stays on his feet.

0: puts it in the paint, and the Rams have their first lead of week four with 70 seconds left in Philadelphia.
1: That's J.B. Long on 710 ESPN Los Angeles. That was the winning touchdown as the Rams win it 24-20. Matthew Stafford, 316 yards, even though he didn't throw for a touchdown. Kyren Williams had two. Puka Nacua in his return, 125 yards and a rushing score. The Rams are now 2-2. For the Eagles, they lost Saquon Barkley. They lost Tank Bigsby. They were 0-for-12 on third down. Worst in franchise history. Philly is now 2-2. Speaking of matchups that were memorable, for a long time it was the Patriots over the Bills, and that's just how it was. When Tom Brady was there in New England, they were 34-4 against Buffalo. Since then, the Bills have been 9-4 after Brady left the game in 2019. Today's game was a back-and-forth haymaker, one at a time, with each team trying to come up with the best they could. Josh Allen put up kind of soft numbers today. He did account for two touchdowns, but Drake May accounted for the most important touchdown late thanks to an incredible catch.
2: One right to the short motion by Anderson, wide of May. Here comes the blitz. Hamlin on the run. May rolls right, throws it for Chisholm, who reaches out with the right hand.
3: He makes
2: the catch, diving into the end zone. Touchdown! Touchdown!
3: Yeah!
2: Patriots!
3: You've got to be kidding me! Anthony Chisholm, two huge catches on this drive. 19 yards on the dig. One handed catch with the right. He secures it, though. It's under the ball.
1: Bob Sosi, Scott Zolak, 98.5, the Sports Hub Patriots Radio Network. For those of you who don't speak Zoe, it was a one-handed catch, and it came with 1:50 left to go in the game. That turned out to be the game winner. New England goes in and steals a win at Highmark Stadium, 29-26. Drake May turned it over two more times today, but he counted for more than 300 total yards on the day, and New England is now 2-2. On the other side, Keon Coleman had a big day. James Cook ran for 75 yards and a score. The Buffalo loses for the first time this year, and at home, they're 3-1. All right, how about this game between Dallas and Houston today at NRG Stadium? Somebody had to win this game, and I mean that in a big way. Dallas was 1-2. Houston was 0-3 coming into this one. Texans built up a lead in this game, but Dak Prescott brought his team back with the offense in the second half. And in that second half, he leaned on an unbelievable day from his number one wide receiver.
4: Second down at the Houston 12. Prescott back, throwing, end zone! Lamb! Lamb! Lamb to the post! CeeDee Lamb! Unbelievable! 12-yard touchdown! Dallas has regained the lead!
1: With 40 seconds left to go in the game, that's Brad Sham on 105.3 The Fan of the Dallas Cowboys Radio Network. That score wanted for the Cowboys, 34-30 today. CeeDee Lamb caught 17 passes today. That's one shy of a Dallas single-game record. Went for 189 yards and that game-winning score as Dallas improves to 2-2. Houston falls to 0-4, 347 yards and two touchdowns in the losing effort for C.J. Stroud in this one. Remember now, there's only one team in the history of the NFL that started 0-4 and made the playoffs. That was the 1992 San Diego Chargers. Jacksonville and Cincinnati, interesting matchup in week four. Two 2-1 teams that figure very much in the playoff accounting. Jacksonville, though, 10-1 in their last 11 regular season games coming in. Joe Burrow going up against Trevor Lawrence again, just like that national title game between LSU and Clemson. Well, in that game, Burrow had 463 yards and six touchdowns. Not quite as big today, although he did throw for 428, but the Jaguars' defense has been their calling card this year, and that's what put the game away.
5: Jags showing blitz, but they're only to send three, I believe. Maybe they come. No, they send four. Dropping his Burrow on fourth down. Fires middle of the field. The ball's going to be caught. The tackle is made. Where's the mark? Where's the mark? He didn't get there.
6: Close.
5: He didn't get there. The Jags stop him on fourth down. He didn't get there.
1: Frank Franchi, Jeff Lagerman, the Jaguars Radio Network. Jacksonville wins a defensive battle today at Paycor Stadium, 22-17. Trevor Lawrence threw for 227 yards and a touchdown on the day. Chris Rodriguez had a score. Jacksonville now goes to their home away from home for the next 2 weeks in London with a 3-1 record. Burrow threw for those 428, but just one passing touchdown, two interceptions on the day, and Ja'Marr Chase left the game in the first half with a concussion. Cincinnati's now 2-2. Speaking of London, the table was set today by Indy and Washington. And if you're playing overseas, you know it's probably Jonathan Taylor time.
6: 5 yard line, first and goal. Two receivers spread out to the right. Tight end on the left side of the line. Warren goes in motion now to the right side of the line. They give the handoff to Jonathan Taylor, who goes marching in once again. It's yet another 5 yard touchdown here in London today for Jonathan Taylor. Easy as you like. The parting of the red or burgundy sea, if you will. And Indianapolis get their second touchdown of the game and lead 16-6 with an extra point to come.
1: That is Oliver Wilson for us here on Westwood One with the call. Indy wins it 30-13. Remember, Taylor last year in Berlin had 244 yards. Today, just 95. With those two scores, enough for an Indy win. They've given the record now at 2-2. Washington lost Marcus Mariota early in this game. That is not good. Jaden Daniels wasn't playing, so Ethan Kaliakmanis, the rookie out of Rutgers, came on. Played pretty well, but not well enough. They ended up throwing for 186 yards and a touchdown, but Washington comes back home with a 1-3 record. Just ahead, more scores and highlights from the early games. 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
1: We continue along on NFL Sunday. Cardinals and the Giants, over the course of the last 10 seasons, have the two worst records in the NFC. Arizona 1-2 coming into the Meadowlands today, but the Giants 2-1. How entertaining would this game be? As it turned out, pretty darn entertaining, especially in the second half. Jameis Winston was a roller coaster today, coming in with the worst completion percentage and passer rating in the NFL. Well, he threw three touchdown passes on the day, but also two interceptions. Giants had a lead late as Jacoby Brissett brought his team down the field, looking to try to win it on what turned out to be the final play of the game.
10: McBride comes in motion. Brissett back, pumps, intercepted by the Giants as he throws it left. Deontay Banks across midfield, down the right sideline. 40, 30, 20, 15, 10, 5, touchdown!
1: Bob Papa, the WFAN New York Giants radio network. Deontay Banks, a 98-yard interception return for a touchdown as time expired. Arizona was going for the win. As it turns out, the Giants win it by 12, 36-24. New York is now 3-1 for the year. It was one of three interceptions for Brissett on the day. Arizona falls to 1-3 on the season. Ravens are playing the Titans today. First time that Derrick Henry faced his old team. His first eight seasons came as a Titan. He's second in rushing yards on the Titans' all-time list and first in rushing touchdowns. He scored early in this game, and Baltimore built an early lead in the second quarter.
11: First and 10 from the 19. Chest high snap for Lamar. Threw it into coverage. It's complete, though. Dave Bowers somehow found the football in a tight window. Turns upfield, and he's into the end zone for a Ravens touchdown.
1: Kyle Yeomans with the call, the WBAL, WIYY Ravens Game Day Network. Baltimore built a 24-7 halftime lead. They seemed on their way to coasting to a blowout win. However, Lamar Jackson, on the second-to-last play before halftime, injured his ankle and did not return to this game. Tyler Huntley played the second half. He went 8-for-9, but for only 63 yards. Cam Ward led Tennessee back. They had a chance late in this ballgame, but the Baltimore defense held. The Ravens win it by a score of 24-18. Jackson did throw for 222 and a couple of scores before leaving the game. As Baltimore improves to 3-1, they get ready for Atlanta next week in primetime. Tennessee falls to 0-4. Cam Ward, 222 yards and a touchdown on the day. Oh, by the way, Derrick Henry, 23 carries, 73 yards against his former team. The New York Jets were going to Chicago today. That wasn't good news. They hadn't beaten the Bears in Chicago since week 12 of 1997, when their starting quarterback was Glenn Foley and their head coach was Bill Parcells. For the Bears today, the offense worked. The scoring didn't, but the yards did, and ultimately they got into the end zone enough.
12: Play clock at 8, killing a play. Monungai, the lone back. Bajan brings Loveland in motion to the right. The snap, hand off. Monungai blasting up the middle into the blue paint. Touchdown. Touchdown, Bears. Mighty Monungai with a blast right up the middle, and it's 19-6 Bears. 5-yard touchdown run.
1: Jeff Joniak and Tom Thayer, the Chicago Bears Radio Network. Bears win this game 23-12. They had 492 yards of offense to just 157 for the Jets. Tyson Bajan started the game, threw for 268. Monungai, 146 yards and two rushing touchdowns. Chicago's now 3-1. Geno Smith, off that big week last week, just 8 for 15 for 119 yards and a touchdown. Well, the Jets did get an interception, their first in 637 days. They fall to 1-3 on the year. And Green Bay and Tampa Bay came down to the final moments today at Raymond James Stadium. Jalen Daniels, guy who was not expected to play quarterback in the NFL this year, but of course with the injury to Baker Mayfield, might be doing it for a while, had a chance to win this game late, or at least tie it for Tampa Bay.
13: 4th and 11. Here's the snap. Blitz on, and it is Evan Williams again, and the quarterback fires it over the middle, and it is intercepted. Intercepted by Green Bay. Intercepted by Keyshawn Nixon. At the 44-yard line of Green Bay, and there is your dagger. Evan Williams on the front end, and Keyshawn Nixon cleaning up on the back end.
1: It's Wayne Larrabee of the Packers Radio Network. 17-14 the final in this one. Jordan Love threw for a couple of touchdowns in this game, and Green Bay won despite three offensive starters out on the line and two fourth-quarter turnovers. They're now 2-2. Tampa Bay is 0-4 for the first time since 2013. More scores and highlights coming up, including everything from the late games. 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
8: Rolling along on NFL Sunday. Kansas City and Las Vegas, both teams at 3-0 as they prepared to face off today at Allegiant Stadium in Las Vegas. You know, Patrick Mahomes has never faced a team that's been 3-0 or better in his entire career. Well, for Mahomes in this game, this was a tough sled because this Raiders team has been very good, trying to start 4-0 for the first time since 2002. In fact, the Chiefs were trailing in this game before they came up with a big fourth quarter, and their running back turned out to be a big part of it.
9: K-9, Walker going off tackle, 20, angling, 15, 10, sprints, dives to the far front pylon, touchdown, Kansas City, all of a sudden an onslaught of points and a 21-yard off tackle run, and the Chiefs have a coveted two-possession second half lead at 3:02 to go in the game.
8: Mitch Holt is 96.5, the fan of the Chiefs Radio Network. Kenneth Walker scored twice in the span of 19 seconds because Las Vegas fumbled a kickoff return after his first score. Walker ended up with 177 yards, and Kansas City wins it as they hold on late, 30-27. Patrick Mahomes, who is now 14-2 in his career against the Raiders, threw for 225 and two scores. Kansas City is 4-0. Las Vegas falls to 3-1, a disappointing end. Kirk Cousins picked off late after throwing for 365 yards and two touchdowns. The Raiders are 3-1. San Francisco trying to get to 4-0. You know what that means? Well, when Kyle Shanahan's been their coach, the two times they've gotten there, they've gone to the Super Bowl. Facing the Denver Broncos today, this was also a tough sled. It was a 10-3 ball game going to the fourth quarter, and San Francisco was trying to hold off one of those signature Denver late-game comebacks. It was a tight ball game when their tight end gave them a little breathing room.
10: Purdy's in the shotgun. Here comes pressure. Purdy backpedaling, checks down to Kittle. Kittle gets a block from Brendel. Kittle is breaking free into space. George Kittle is racing. Hufanga on his heels. Won't get there. Touchdown! 49ers! A breakaway for George Kittle. And a beauty! 56 yards for the score.
8: Guy Haberman, KNBR 680 AM and 104.5 FM in San Francisco. That was the insurance the Niners needed for a 24-14 win. Brock Purdy did not have a gaudy game today, 218 yards and a couple of touchdowns. Christian McCaffrey had just 52 yards on the ground, but a rushing score. San Francisco now 4-0. Bo Nix passed for 214 yards today and a touchdown. They lost Patrick Surtain to an ankle injury earlier in this game. Riley Moss to a rib injury. Denver now 2-2. Seattle going back home after their first loss of the year, trying to send the Chargers to an 0-4 start. Sam Darnold last time out threw for a career-high 379 yards. Today, a lot fewer, but enough.
11: Single wide out is Horton. He's on the right, and he's going to get a quick pass inside, and he's got a touchdown! Seahawks! A six-yard touchdown strike. And I'm telling you, I was looking to the left side, and so was every Charger.
8: Steve Rabel on Seahawks Broadcasting. Seattle builds the lead, and then Chargers try to come back late. They scored 10 in the fourth quarter, but came up short by a touchdown. Seattle wins it by a score of 30-23. Darnold just 168 yards today with a couple of scores. Jackson Smith and Jigba held to just 76 yards and no touchdowns, but Seattle will take it. They're now 3-1 on the year. The Chargers are 0-4. They've lost seven games in a row. And now, with that 0-4 start, they face a long haul to try to get back in the playoff race. Minnesota was trying to get to 4-0 today, facing the 0-3 Miami Dolphins. And the Vikings, the second team in the last 85 years with a 3-0 start, ranking last in the NFL in total yards per game. Well, guess what? Today, they didn't score a touchdown. They still won the game because they made the plays when they counted.
5: Kyler Murray from under center looks to the end zone, throws to Hockenson, who slides down at the one-yard line. He could have gotten into the end zone to make it 21-10. Instead, he slid down at the one, and it gets us to the two-minute warning.
8: And that was enough to win the game. Paul Allen on the KFAN Minnesota Vikings Audio Network. 19-10 the final. Will Reichert, 5 out of 5 field goals on the day today. 19-10 the final score. Minnesota with the last ranked offense is 4-0 on the year as they head to New Orleans next week. Meanwhile, for the Miami Dolphins, they are now 0-4. They're the only NFL team that has not led in a game this year. Malik Willis just 85 yards today. Ollie Gordon filling in at running back at 100 yards and a rushing touchdown. But the Dolphins off to the 0-4 start. We come back. We will once again run down all of today's scores, get you set for Sunday Night Football. 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
8: Winding it down for NFL Sunday, your scores from Week 4, Thursday night, Browns over the Steelers 27-24. From today, over in England, it was the Colts beating the Commanders 30-13. Closer to home, Ravens over the Titans 24-18. Patriots knock off the Bills in Buffalo 29-26. It's the Bears over the Jets 23-12. Jaguars beat the Bengals 22-17. Cowboys score late to beat the Texans 34-30. The New York Giants beat the Cardinals 36-24. They're in first place in the NFC East. Rams score late to beat the Eagles in Philly 24-20. Packers hold off the Buccaneers 17-14. Was the Vikings getting to 4-0 with a 15-10 win over the Dolphins? Chiefs are 4-0. They beat the Raiders 30-27. Seahawks over the Chargers 30-23. And the Niners are also 4-0. They beat the Broncos 24-14. That's going to do it for NFL Sunday on Week 4. 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Production assistants from Corey Spector. Coordinating producers Aaron Cummins and Brian Finkelstein. Executive producer Mike Eby. The senior vice president of sports for Cumulus Media and Westwood One is Bruce Gilbert. Stay tuned. Sunday Night Football's next. I'm Scott Graham from Westwood One. 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
17: Things went down to the wire in Las Vegas between the Chiefs and the Raiders.
18: 30-27, Kansas City. Now a quick snap as the Raiders, and a flag on the play. Hit as he throws. The ball's intercepted. Intercepted by Kansas City. Picked off by Xavier Wampa.
17: 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Chiefs Radio Network on the call. That iced the game. They held on. They beat the Raiders 30-27. Kirk Cousins, though, 31 of 52, 365 yards and 2 touchdowns for Las Vegas. The Seahawks took down the Chargers at home 30-23. 49ers outscored the Broncos 24-14. And the Vikings took down the Dolphins 15-10. In Major League Baseball, the NLDS continues, and the Brewers walked it off against the Padres 4-3. Milwaukee now leads the series 2-0. Braves and Dodgers about to start on FS1. I'm Ansi Bolaños.
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0: thing is absolutely flying. We got baseball action tonight. We'll see if we can get Ephraim to actually lock into the show in the middle of a Dodger game.
1: I'm here, man.
0: We're broadcasting live from the Fox Sports Radio studios. And, my dude, I'm glad you're here. Not just for all the normal reasons, which is that I enjoy doing this with you, but I'm also really glad you're here because I need somebody to explain football to me.
1: Hell no, man.
0: No, no, no.
1: I might be the wrong person.
0: It's one of those days. Somebody needs to explain this to me because I have been watching since I was 7 years old, and I thought I knew something about this game. I thought I did. Not a lot. I'm not a coach, but I am a locked-in, tapped-in fan who has watched thousands and thousands of games in my life. And I don't know what the hell is going on. And I mean this from the coaching ranks